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2: The Brendan Sorsby drama at Texas Tech continues. It is a full-fledged college football soap opera. At this point, you're listening to Amber and Ian. We're presented to you by Progressive. Find him at Ian Fitz, ESPN. Find me at Amber W Sports. The latest is that the Big 12 now has started down the legal path to potentially try to sanction Texas Tech for playing its quarterback, Brendan Sorsby. If you're late to the party, Brendan Sorsby, the quarterback at Texas Tech, he bet on football up to $90,000, maybe more, including betting on his own team as well. In the past, he's admitted to it all. He sought treatment. He says he has a gambling addiction. And so, of course, that tends to be a big no-no to bet on your sport, according to the NCAA. Well, originally, they weren't letting him play football. And he got an injunction from a judge there locally in Texas. And he is being allowed.
3: Not a Texas Tech alum, by the way, just to be clear. A Houston Cougar alum. But his constituency is still in Lubbock County.
2: But it's in Lubbock. That was a Lubbock judge who needs support of the Lubbock people. Not saying that anything was nefarious. I'm just saying that that judge, you know, was in that situation, and that's just the reality of the situation. And heck, I even defended some of the things that he had argued in his opinion. But nevertheless, he is going to be allowed to play football, at least for now, because of that injunction. And that's being pursued by the NCAA with the appeals process. And so that in and of itself is still ongoing. Well, now the Big 12 has gotten involved, and the Big 12 has filed a 47-page complaint against Texas Tech, the Texas Attorney General, the systems chancellor, the school president there at Texas Tech, and the Texas Tech athletic director. The Big 12 is seeking declaratory judgment and a preliminary injunction and able to enforce its own bylaws and be allowed to sanction Texas Tech if, in fact, they play Brendan Sorsby, whether he's eligible to play or not.
3: This has become an absolute bleep show. I mean, it's cut and dry. It's black and white, as it is in. And you and I talked about this last week before you went on your vacation from a vacation.
2: No, I haven't had the vacation from the vacation. I just had the first vacation.
3: Right, yeah.
2: I need the vacation from the vacation. If our bosses are listening, I'm going to put in the vacation for the vacation.
3: With four kids, right? Yeah. That's tough. God bless you.
2: You know what? My thought process on that, too, was how did people do this when we were young? Because I had kids late. And I get very late in life. And so, you know, I just had my second kid in my 40s. It's like, what am I trying to do anyways? I'm out here trying to go to bed right after the show anyways. I'm trying to Netflix and chill. There's no FOMO for me as I'm out here raising small children. But most people were out here having kids in their 20s. And that's when all of us were also simultaneously trying to go out and party and had and wanted to be out until 2 a.m. And I'm thinking, how did you guys do it? How did you guys consistently get this little sleep and still raise children?
3: That's your answer. But you deciding to stay out till or even in whatever condo, home, whatever you guys
2: stay
3: were,
2: up until
3: were
2: after
3: in,
2: two right, in the morning.
3: That is the same type of decision that Texas Tech made when you're going, you know what, we're going to defend Brendan Sorsby to the end. I mean, Brendan Sorsby's playing quarterback for us, damn it, this year. It's over. I don't care who we have to fight, and we'll get, you know, Cody Campbell in here and you know, Joey Mack, who I love to death. That whole thing that happened last week was the worst decision that Texas Tech could have made, having the university president, Kirby Hokut, the AD, Cody Campbell, Joey Mack, all there. Going, how are you trying to defend what is clear and black and white? It's the same damn message that is in every Major League Baseball clubhouse from spring training to the regular season. Gamble and you're gone. It is clear as day. The NCAA, as you and I talked about last week, and then we talked to Charlie Baker when you were on vacay. If you want to call it vacay after vacay, right? When Charlie Baker, the president of the NCAA, is saying the same thing, it is we don't have power. We need Congress and others to give us our power back so that something clear as day as you gamble on the sport that you play, you're gone. Now, Sorsby gambled on the team that he played for. Yet to win when he was at Indiana, don't care. You break that cardinal rule, you should be gone. And 15-1 right now in the Big 12, that's what it is, because the Attorney General from Oklahoma has gone against Ken Paxton, the AG at Texas. So is Kansas, so is Utah. This is 15-1. Coaches, ADs, presidents, you name it, against Texas Tech. And they have gone amber from this lovable team in West Texas that isn't the Texas Longhorns or Texas A&M. No. They are the team that right now is on the rise as much as any other in college football.
2: Yeah. For me, they've gone from this lovable LSU and Texas Tech.
3: This lovable West Texas team to now being more despised and more hated than Alabama in Saban's highest moment. Now let that sink in.
2: Let's not get crazy.
3: Oh, you.
2: But they're very much not liked at the current.
3: They are despised.
2: Now they're
3: going to
2: be despised across college football because, of course, there's a lot of concern about allowing this to happen and what that means moving forward. And like you said, you have the attorney generals of these states now getting involved. So what had happened was the Texas attorney general had written a letter to Brett Yarmark and the commissioner of the Big 12 saying, if you dare do anything, then we're essentially, you know, going to go after you and it's going to be an antitrust violation.
3: And they countered and all hell's now broken loose.
2: And then the Oklahoma attorney general wrote a letter saying quite literally the opposite. And, you know, if this is allowed to happen, you know, it would be a disgrace and all these things. And so what the Big 12 did is actually use the involvement of these attorney generals with conflicting viewpoints when the Big 12 is a conference across state lines, right? And so it's a conference tasked with dealing with all these differing viewpoints, and they go to a federal court and they say, hey, you got to sort this out, is essentially what they're asking for. And obviously they're saying that they want their power. One of their bylaws allows them to sanction member universities. And so they want to be able to sanction Texas Tech if Sorsby's playing because Sorsby broke their rules. And so they want to say, hey, if you play this guy who broke our rules, whether he's allowed to play or not by the NCAA, we are not going to allow you, for example, to play in our championship game. So Texas Tech would be banned from the Big 12 championship, no matter how well they did this season. That's one of the things that the Big 12 is seeking. They make a lot of arguments, obviously, in this 43-page filing with the federal court. They lay out all sorts of things. I read the entire thing. It's certainly a very interesting read. I think the long and the short of this, Ian, though, because I know we're up against it in time and I'm not going to bore you with all the legalese. The long and the short of it is now we have a conference running to the courts to address these issues as it pertains to college football. So now it's the players, it's the teams,
3: it's everybody,
2: it's the conferences, it's the NCAA, everybody's running to the judicial system to sort college football out.
3: Texas Tech, this is not hard. He bet on the game. It's black and white. Stop, man. Don't die on that hill because you were beloved as an up-and-comer and now you are despised by everyone.
2: Also, it's important to note, like the judge that allowed him to get this injunction and be eligible to play this season. Those are legal arguments that Sorsby's team is making, of course. And then we can get into a whole conversation about contracts, law, and antitrust and all that kind of stuff. But at the end of the day, even if he's eligible from a legal perspective, Texas Tech could still say, we're not going to play this kid. Because we're not going to play somebody who's done that. And they've chosen not to do that.
3: Yeah, and that's really what the Big 12 wants them to do. Say, right. You know what? We know what he did. And we're dismissing him from the team. And here's the other part.
2: They can do.
3: So, the supplemental draft in the NFL is right around the corner. That is, what, 8-9 days away for a deadline for any player to declare.
2: They haven't had one of those in years. I have a hard time believing the NFL would even do it.
3: 19 was the last one.
2: He's a good player, but don't forget, he also gambled on his own team. I don't know how that doesn't play great at the NFL level either.
3: And that's what goes to the college level. Would you want him playing for your team, knowing he gambled on college football?
2: Right. You can weigh in. We always love when you chime into the conversation. 888-SAY-ESPN, 888-729-3776. If you want me to break down all 43 pages and go full lawyer over the next 2 hours.
3: No, you're looking for phone calls.
2: Talk that sexy talk.
3: You want the passion, the obsession of college fans, but you want this guy to play on your team.
2: We'll let the people talk. So you can chime in. 888-SAY-ESPN. Let us know how you feel about this situation in Texas Tech. Coming up next here, has Victor Wembanyama become the new villain of the NBA, or are people overreacting to how he handled that NBA Finals loss? We will go back to the NBA Finals and the championship next, right here on ESPN Radio.
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2: 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You're listening to Amber and Ian. We have been reacting to the latest Brendan Sorsby news, the Texas Tech quarterback who for right now, is eligible to play football in 2026, despite betting on his sport, betting on his own team back when he was at Indiana, betting a whole lot of times on a whole lot of things, including in the state of Texas, where actually sports betting is still illegal. And
3: DraftKings is now legal here.
2: Oh, whoa, that's a development. There you go. Shout out to
3: all 50 stakes.
2: Well, there you go. All right, you got it. So the latest development is that the Big 12 is right now asking for declaratory relief and an injunction in federal court to be able to exercise their own bylaws and sanction Texas Tech if, in fact, they were to play Brendan Sorsby this season. So that's the latest that they filed this 47-page complaint.
3: And in your legal opinion, what kind of grounds does Texas Tech have on right now? Or should they do what all of us in the court of public opinion are saying? Punt, man. Don't challenge this thing.
2: I think the strongest argument that they make, and they make a lot of different arguments, and certainly quite a few of them hold weight. The strongest argument I thought was, and they put it towards the beginning of their argument section, so clearly they think it holds a lot of weight, is they went back to when they were sanctioning Baylor under this very specific bylaw that they keep referencing. And I think it's 3.6 of their bylaws of the Big 12. And so they go back to when they sanctioned Baylor. And Texas Tech, of course, voted in favor of doing that and enforcing their bylaws when a member institution had not followed the rules. And so Texas Tech was in favor of that. And now their argument is the Attorney General of Texas and Texas Tech is claiming that the Big 12 essentially doesn't have the power and cannot enforce this same exact bylaw that as a member institution, they had voted in favor of enforcing against a different institution. And so I thought that was one of their arguments that certainly holds quite a bit of weight. And I see what they're doing. In my opinion, they certainly have standing to do it in federal court. And they're asking for, and they're not asking for some sort of monetary relief here. They're asking for the federal court to get involved and say, hey, you can go ahead and enforce this and you can go ahead and sanction Texas Tech. And if they're able to do that, then let's be real. Texas Tech is probably not playing Brendan Sorsby because it wouldn't be worth not going to the championship in order to do that. So we'll see. You can weigh in. 888-SAY-ESPN. Ian, did you have something else real quick?
3: No, I was just going to say Sorsby, I would highly recommend his attorneys to file now for the supplemental draft because I don't think this is going to end up working out very well for him if he tries to stay at Texas Tech. That's right. Just me.
2: Well, we'll see. 888-SAY-ESPN. Let's go to the phone lines. Bruce is calling us from Virginia. Hey, Bruce, thanks for the call. Go ahead.
14: Amber, good evening. Ian, good evening. Thanks for taking my call.
3: Of course.
14: Ian and I are longtime Ohio State fans. living in Richmond, Virginia, and having close ties to Travion from Hopewell, Virginia. But going back to Archie Manning, I'm going to pose a question, and I want Amber's legal opinion, and I want Ian's fan opinion. When this went down with Maurice Claret years ago, I'm not looking for apples-to-apples comparison. What I'm saying, Amber and Ian, is the on the surface, everyone said that Maurice Claret should not have the opportunity. Well, most Ohio State people thought he should not have the opportunity to return after that sophomore year. Am I searching for something?
3: If you don't mind, Amber, I was there covering that team and covering that whole scene. He was looking to challenge the 3 years removed from your high school graduating class. This has nothing to do with that. This is all about gambling on the game that you played. And Maurice Claret, as far as I know, in Ohio State, and I covered him there doing the show with Herbie, he never gambled on or against Ohio State. That's the difference.
2: Point,
3: it's two completely different things.
2: Yeah, but the reason Bruce, I think, is bringing that up is because so many of these lawsuits around college football have been about playing years and eligibility. They have
3: most
2: been,
3: of them
2: right?
3: have, yes.
2: This is in a very different era than the one that Maurice Claret was playing in. But so he was one of the opposite. I mean, he wanted to go to the NFL sooner in this NIL era that we are living in.
3: We see
2: a lot of these kids wanting to stay in college longer. And so there's a lot of lawsuits looking for additional eligibility, like we just saw with Trinidad Chambliss at Ole Miss, who will be playing for Ole Miss this season. The court's getting involved. The court's allowing him to do that. To Bruce's point. But that is not at all what's happening here. It's easy to mix up all these lawsuits across college sports because there are so many of them. And I think what Bruce just did was essentially confuse these, you know, numerous lawsuits that we're all sorting through. This is a bit unusual, this Brendan Sorsby situation, because we know he gambled. He admitted to gambling, and we know he gambled over $90,000, including on the sport he plays, including on the team that he was playing for at the time. 888-SAY-ESPN. Bill is calling us from Chicago. Hey, Bill.
15: Yeah, this is more for Amber. A few things. One, does it matter what the legal gambling age is? Well, I mean, it's 21 everywhere, but Indiana does have legal sports betting. In California does not have legalized sports betting. I don't care where DraftKings in 50. And what would be the sentence for doing something like that? Does it matter if he'd be at age or below the age of 21 if he did it?
2: Well, it depends on the and thanks for the call, Bill. It depends on the state. And in this complaint, this 47-page complaint that the Big 12 filed, they do reference the legality of it, but they essentially say that it doesn't matter. They reference that it, at least at the time, it was not legal in Texas. You know, some of the places he was doing it, there's some confusion too about where he was doing it, when he wasn't doing it. He was Venmoing, apparently, allegedly. I don't know if I need to say allegedly because some of this is admitted to, but I think some of these details are alleged. I think him Venmoing across state lines, all these sorts of things. There is, of course, a legal, even criminal aspect to it if you wanted to go there. I don't think anybody's going there, frankly, with Brendan Sorsby. But yes, it was not apparently all legal behavior that he was partaking in. What the Big 12 essentially argues is, you know, that's the case, but also it's sort of besides the point, because whether it's legal or not, they should be able to enforce their own bylaws, because their own bylaws are not written about whether it's legal activity you're partaking in or not. It's that you're not allowed to gamble on the sport, period. And certainly the legality of that and how rampant sports betting has been from a legalization perspective does complicate this conversation, but does it from a legal perspective? That's what we're waiting for the courts to figure out.
3: Yeah. Here's Pete Thamel, who was on SportsCenter earlier, who's talked to probably damn near every president and athletic director in the Big 12 about what is going on and what they're trying to do legally with Texas Tech from the people he's talked to.
16: What the Big 12 is trying to do legally, Matt, it's asking for a declaratory judgment and an injunction so it can enforce its own rules. And that's going to allow them to essentially use bylaw 3.6, which would allow them to punish any member that they want. Look, it's 15-1 right now in the Big 12. And I think this lawsuit today is more important symbolically than it is legally. This is saying, look, Texas Tech, look, Cody Campbell, we aren't going to get pushed around by you by sending threatening letters from the Attorney General. Already we've seen the Attorney General in Oklahoma, in Kansas, and now in Utah all push back and say they support the Big 12. And finally today, Matt, what's going to happen here is they need to wait for this federal judgment. And while they wait, it puts Brendan Sorsby in limbo. The deadline to declare for the supplemental draft is a week from today, and this adds some more ambiguity to his future.
2: Right. And to be clear, 3.6, because you're going to hear it referenced over and over again, the bylaws there of the Big 12, it says that a supermajority has to agree that a member institution engaged in part, there's more to it, but engaged in any action, conduct material adverse to the best interests of the conference as a whole. And so that's why you have all these attorney generals involved and all these other universities coming out and speaking very loudly against this.
3: My gut says he ain't playing college football. He better go ahead and enter the supplemental draft now.
2: We're coming up next. We're going to continue to take your phone calls here. 888-SAY-ESPN, 888-729-3776. Greg, Adam, Sam, Gio, everybody, hang on for me. We appreciate you.
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26: I'm Ed Benke. We start with baseball this Monday night, where the Miami Marlins are going for their ninth win in 11 games, but they are down 5-0 in Philadelphia. That game has moved to the bottom of the sixth. It's a bigger hole for the Mets in Cincinnati right now. They trail the Reds 9-0 as they play in the top of the fourth. Nationals on top of the Royals 7-3 as they play in the sixth, the bottom of the fourth. Padres, the Cardinals are scoreless. Braves pitcher Spencer Strider is being shut down for 4 weeks. He's dealing with inflammation in his right elbow and will see a specialist. The College Baseball World Series on ESPN. They're in the top of the fifth, and Georgia is doubling up Oklahoma 4-2. Earlier, Texas defeated Alabama in an elimination game 14-2. The offseason is underway for the NBA, and according to ESPN's Shams Charania, the Bulls are finalizing a deal for Thiago Splitter to take over as their new head coach. This after he coached in Portland this past season. Also, according to Shams Charania, Darren Peterson is making a pre-draft visit to Washington, but will not visit any other teams. Meanwhile, the Knicks are still savoring their NBA championship. On ESPN's First Take, Jalen Brunson talked about how the last 2 days have been.
27: It's been good. I've been able to celebrate. I've also been able to spend time with some family and actually kind of wind down and realize what the hell actually happened. And but it's a good feeling.
26: The city of New York will hold a parade for the Knicks on Thursday. At the World Cup, draws the theme so far today. Egypt and Belgium, Saudi Arabia, Uruguay, both settling for a 1-1 draw. And Spain settles for a scoreless draw with Cape Verde.
0: Hey, it's Evan Cohen. Coming up Tuesday, we'll continue to react to the Knicks winning their first title in 53 years. So what's next for New York this offseason? It's on Sportsmanlike, 6 a.m. Eastern, right here on ESPN Radio, ESPN2, and ESPNU.
2: The drama surrounding Texas Tech quarterback Brendan Sorsby seems to not be going away anytime soon. You're listening to Amber and Ian. We're presented to you by Progressive Insurance. We're taking your phone calls on the latest development. The Big 12 has filed a 47-page complaint in federal court, asking the federal court to allow it to enforce its own bylaws and sanction Texas Tech if, in fact, Texas Tech moves forward and plays quarterback Brendan Sorsby after he bet, placed wagers on his own sport and a whole bunch of other stuff across his time playing college football. 888-SAY-ESPN if you want to chime into the conversation. That's how you do it. You can also find him at Ian Fitz ESPN. You can find me at Amber W Sports. You can find us collectively at ESPN Radio. Let's get back to the phone line. Adam has been patient. Adam's calling us from Maryland. Thanks for your patience, Adam. Go ahead.
1: Thanks, Amber and Ian. I appreciate it.
3: Of course.
1: First time caller into the show. And I have to say, I mean, if Texas quarterback plays, I mean, that would be crazy. I mean, I know this age of sports betting is popular and it's a lot of revenue for the sport. But if an athlete bets on their own sport, I mean, my gosh. I mean, the NIL money, like you guys said earlier, I mean, that's got to be it right there. So, I mean, if he gets to play in a Texas Tech or even the NFL, then that would be crazy. And take, see what you guys think about, you know, what this holds for his future. And is there a chance he could play in the NFL? And I that would be wild.
3: Yeah, there is a chance. He is immensely talented as a quarterback, starting his career at Indiana, where he did place wagers on, you know, Indiana to win, not to lose. Then went to Cincinnati, continued wagering, not so much maybe on Cincinnati, but on other sports. Then came over to Texas Tech and continued until he got help for 35 days in rehab. Here is the backlash, Amber. This just came down about maybe half an hour ago. Ross Dellinger, who knows college football as well as anybody, he just reported that the University of Michigan has canceled a volleyball match against Texas Tech. Yeah. And Michigan plans to hold further discussions with its athletic staff on prohibiting other contests against the Red Raiders, similar to what Nebraska has already done and Georgia has already done. And now you have other attorney generals in other states that are also looking to do. This is Texas Tech, again, just for people just tuning in, you and I were talking about it. We'll get back to your phones in one moment. They've gone from this lovable team in West Texas, just building on, you know, the backs of certain individuals like Cody Campbell, to now being the most despised team in all of college athletics. Even to Saban's heyday at Alabama. Bama, I don't know if they were hated, despised, and looked down upon as much as Texas Tech is right now. And Texas Tech, man, I love a lot of you folks, especially Coach McGuire. This is on Coach as much as it is on everybody behind the scenes. Look in the mirror. You've made this mess. You could have just punted on Sorsby. This is the bed you made. Now you're having to sleep in it when you wet it and did other things in it.
2: Right. And you know, it's interesting. I think one of the, and we will get back to your phone call. Shame, Sam, Gio, Ryan, Rob, I see you. I appreciate you. 888-SAY-ESPN if you want to join the party.
3: They're being boycotted.
2: I do think one of the things that is low key happening here that is important, though, is the NCAA basically had its legs cut out from under itself by a Lubbock judge. Now, that's in the, you know, that's obviously being appealed, and we'll see what happens there with the appellate process. But the NCAA sort of gets rendered powerless with the Sorsby situation. And so the Big 12 is is jumping in. And the Big 12 is now taking over in federal court. And if you look at that from a macro perspective, here's yet again, which we already know, these conferences are a lot more powerful at this point than the actual NCAA. And this shows that. And we'll see what's the result here. But if the federal court was to side with the Big 12 here, it would, I think, enhance the idea that it's these conferences that are taking over college football and these conferences that reign supreme and that that is the future of college football.
3: You're in that law world, you and your husband. The law firm of Sidney Austin means something to you?
2: No.
3: Word is they're one of the biggest and best law firms going right now in the U.S., and they're the ones that are back in the Big 12.
2: Okay. I mean, I'm sure the Big 12 has very fancy lawyers. I have not heard of them, but I would believe that whatever lawyers the Big 12 went to are very good lawyers.
3: I thought
2: that charge a whole lot, charge $1K per hour. 888-ESPN. Shane is calling us from Maine. Hey, Shane from Maine. Go ahead.
4: Hi. In today's world, these big-time college basketball and football players have become employees. This is an employee with an illness. Employers have to bend over backwards to support employees with an illness. So this guy should get his chance to play. It may be against all these rules, but you know, some of the earlier reporting is he was betting on some really wacky stuff. So it sounds like the guy is, in essence, sick.
3: Shane, what's your take on that? He did bet on his team.
2: Right. No, but to Shane's point, because he's saying, hey, there's an employer-employee relationship, and he's admitted to having a problem. Him admitting to having a problem was key, by the way, in what happened with that judge in Lubbock, Texas. What I will say, though, is they are not considered actual employees. I know we think of them now. I know it feels like we're in this direct pay-for-play era, and heck, we are to some extent. Some of that money is coming from the athletic departments now, and obviously it feels like they're employees even when it comes to NIL money with these booster collectives. Nevertheless, there's not actually an employer-employee relationship. That in part because these universities have bent over backwards to try to not go down that path, because then you're talking labor laws. Now you're talking union. Now you're talking all sorts of things, including benefits, and you go down a whole different path when you actually make them employees. So they're not actually employees from a legal perspective. Even if they were, though, Shane from Maine, there are employees that are not allowed to do whatever they want, even if they have a problem, right? Like cops are not allowed to do drugs, right? Regardless of whether a cop
3: is a drug
2: addict.
3: That's where I was going. You know me, I'm an open book about my addiction to pain pills from 10 years ago with all my surgeries on my right foot. So I have a problem. You're going to let me be an Uber driver, even though I'm still taking pain pills 10 years ago?
2: Right.
3: Do I have a problem?
2: An alcoholic can't drive drunk
3: and say, well, I'm
2: an alcoholic. So it doesn't get you around. Now, I know those are laws, and I know that's not exactly what we're talking about here with gambling. I'm just saying there are rules, and there are even rules from employers where, you know, first responders can't smoke weed, even though the rest of us mostly can in states where it's legalized. And so those sorts of things, employers can have rules. But again, this isn't an employer-employee relationship. That
3: rules.
2: Actually complicates things from a legal
3: perspective. They have rules. You cannot bet on the sport you're playing in. It's not that hard.
2: Well,
3: he should be banned.
2: Right. But it gets hard because this is not an employee-employer relationship, and because it's not collectively bargained. If it was, you'd have a union and it'd be collectively bargained, and then you would have agreed to these rules. What's interesting about the Big 12 is all the Big 12 is doing is they're not going after Brendan Sorsby. They're going after Texas Tech, and Texas Tech is a member institution of the Big 12 and has agreed to those bylaws. And so from a legal perspective, in my opinion, you're in very different territory than you were with Brendan Sorsby against the NCAA. Now you're in a whole different area when you're talking about Texas Tech and Big 12 and those rules and those bylaws.
3: Amber,
2: and so I think it's going to be effective.
3: Texas Tech is being boycotted by schools outside of their own conference.
2: So we just had news break, and hang on for me, 888-SAY-ESPN. We just had huge news break. Texas Tech transfer quarterback Brendan Sorsby plans to enter the NFL supplemental draft, sources told ESPN. It's like they were listening to ESPN radio. They fired up some Amber and Ian. They're like, you know what we should do? They're talking about Sorsby. We should break this news right now to ESPN.
3: There's no doubt in my mind that when you have other schools, Georgia, Nebraska, Michigan, and others saying, you know what? We're not playing you in football. We're not, hell, we won't play you in men's volleyball, women's volleyball, baseball. We're not playing you because you are breaking rule number one. Rule number one, don't bet on the game that you play. Yeah. And Sorsby did. Texas Tech pushed out. They had that moronic news conference on what was it, Friday or Saturday? It all runs together, you know, where they, I mean, it was the one of the, and I know people behind the scenes did not want to do that. They didn't, I mean, had, were begging.
2: Yeah, but it was bad.
3: We
2: this
3: should not
2: bad
3: do
2: for
3: it.
2: Texas. Now, I mean, here's
3: but
2: the
3: you
2: deal.
3: Did it.
2: In the complaint, in the Big 12's complaint, they actually say, we could never get all of our institutions to agree on anything. And on this subject of Brendan Sorsby,
3: 15-1.
2: Everybody agrees. Everybody across the country seems to agree, except for
3: Texas
2: Brendan
3: Tech.
2: Sorsby, Texas Tech, and the Texas Attorney General. They actually reference that. Except for Texas Tech and the Texas Attorney General, everybody across the country seems to be unanimous in their feelings about this situation. So again, Texas Tech transfer quarterback Brendan Sorsby, he is planning to enter the NFL supplemental draft. That is breaking news into us here at ESPN. 888 say ESPN. Go ahead, Ian.
3: He is a remarkable quarterback. Everyone I talk to has a first round grade on him. Now, consider Garrett Nussmeier, Kate Klubnik, you know, Lenore Sellers. I mean, there were a lot of guys that were projected as first-round picks.
2: Right, but they weren't going straight into a supplemental draft, except for also,
3: well,
2: a supplemental draft does not actually have to take place. The NFL does not have to do this.
3: Point is, for me, is Sorsby was projected next year as a number one or a first-round pick.
2: After a season at Texas Tech.
3: Correct. He was already projected last year as a top, maybe at worst a third-round pick, you know, is what I was told. This is one where he's making the smart decision. There is little doubt in my mind. The lowest bid to take Sorsby will be a second-round pick because the talent
2: really
3: is there, and they will still get him as much help as he possibly needs. But
2: all right, we're going to stick with this.
3: Because of talent, I'm telling you.
2: We're going to stick with this breaking news. 888 ESPN, Sam, Gio, Ryan, Rob, I'm going to get to you on the other side. Hang on for me. 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
29: Did you know that almost half the vegetables and more than three quarters of the fruit that we eat in this country come from just one state, California? Yeah, it's true. And according to a new report by the Environmental Working Group, a health advocacy organization, a lot of this produce is tainted with PFAS, which are sometimes referred to as forever chemicals. Why? Well, the EPA says pesticides keep America's food supply safe, abundant, and affordable. And of course, these chemicals are used in every state, not just California. Now, if you are worried, though, about how much you're consuming, the best thing to do is to buy organic produce, if and when you can. Organic or not, you should rinse all fruits and vegetables under running water. Don't use any soap. And as one epidemiologist told us, use a brush on sturdier items like carrots, potatoes, and cucumbers. I'm Dr. Sanjay Gupta, helping you live a better life.
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2: We are reacting to the breaking news here on Amber and Ian that Texas Tech transfer quarterback Brendan Sorsby plans to enter the NFL supplemental draft. That news breaking after we learned earlier today the Big 12 had filed a 47-page complaint in federal court trying to get the federal court to allow it to enforce its own bylaws, the Big 12's bylaws, and sanction Texas Tech if they were to play Brendan Sorsby, the quarterback who had admitted to gambling tons of times across sports, but also including on his own sport and even on his own team during his time as a player in Indiana. You're listening to Amber and Ian. We've also been taking your phone calls on the matter, 888-SAY-ESPN. Let's go ahead and get back to them because everybody's been so patient. I appreciate you. Sam is calling us from Arizona. Hey, Sam, thanks for your patience. Go ahead.
11: Yeah, thanks for taking my call. Listen, this idea that Sorsby's going to go to the supplemental draft, I think that's a good idea ultimately. But listen, I don't think he should, because when he goes to the draft, somebody's going to ignore him. Somebody's going to say no. Finally, somebody's going to take him, and they're going to go to his agent and say, well, you know, he's damaged. Good.
3: Hold on, Sam. That's not the way the supplemental draft works. You have to put in a bid. So if you're a team that has a first-round pick, you turn your first-round pick in for next year's draft, and that's the player you're taking in that particular round. If you have a player in the third round, it's not like you're trying to move up ahead of another team. It's blind. You have no idea what any other team has put forth as their bid on any player in the supplemental draft. And I just reached out to one former NFL GM, and he said to me, if the background checked out, I'd still take him. And I think he said, in this day and age, you want to know about his rehab and where he is with things, and it would be a full-on sit-down visit before the supplemental,
2: To Sam's point, though, I mean, the last time we had a supplemental draft in 2023, nobody took the two guys who were in the supplemental draft.
3: Yeah,
2: so maybe
3: is that
2: what you mean, Sam? Because there have been drafts where nobody takes the player.
11: You don't have to take him if you don't want to, but I think he should stay in the college because, you know, college – Well,
3: who's going to take him,
11: Sam? Sadly, it's so corrupt that somebody is going to let him play in college.
3: No.
11: You know, I don't think it's Texas Tech's problem. You know, Texas Tech can say no, but you know what? At some point, maybe not this year, next year, somebody is going to play him. Because
3: Sam,
11: he's too talented, then all the problems are gone, and then he's going to do well, and it's going to go off.
3: Sam,
11: There's nobody who's going to say this.
3: Are you a Red
11: so
3: Raider?
11: Talented. I don't want him playing for my team.
3: Because there's no way, Sam, and we appreciate your phone call, man, there's no way another college team is going to take him because it's already been ruled upon. I mean, there's no way any other team would say, oh, it's worth my headache to go through what Texas Tech just went through, where volleyball teams and basketball teams, you know, and men's and women's sports are canceling games with Texas Tech if Sorsby plays.
2: Right. Would the vitriol be the same, I guess, to Sam's point, if he was to sit out a year and then he goes and then he's in college ball a year from now at some far lesser program than Texas Tech? I mean,
3: I can't answer that question.
2: I'm sure that there's a much smaller program that he could have gone to and it would be much more quiet. Obviously, he's not doing that now at this point in the cycle, but I would imagine if you're Soresby, your best bet is to try for the supplemental draft. If nobody was to take you in the supplemental draft, and again, we're talking about a quarterback here and a really talented quarterback.
3: Someone's using a fourth, fifth, sixth round pick.
2: Then you just go as a UFA and try to make the NFL that way. All right. 888-ESPN. Ryan is calling us from Alabama. Hey, Ryan, thanks for the call and thanks for your patience. You're up.
13: Hey guys, it's worth the wait. Thanks for having me. I appreciate it.
3: Sure.
13: The original point that I had is kind of mute now for the news break and whatnot. And I was going to talk a little bit about what Shay from A was talking about. You guys hit on the CBA employee-employer relationship. My question now is, where does this go from here? With the NCAA having their legs cut out from underneath them from the Attorney General, why can't they get their act together and be able to find a way to fight that, or will they continue to pursue that to be able to establish their power back so if this happens again, they have the ability to enforce it like they would an NBA player betting on a game?
3: Heck, that's what Charlie Baker, the president of the NCAA, was begging to us on Thursday night, last Thursday. Amber, you were on vacay. Mark Zeno was in for you, and he's like, look, we don't have the power. We need to be able to enforce our rules. And he said that's where Congress has to step in to give us our power back.
2: Yeah, that's the only way at this point, really. Because the NCAA, and this is not true, actually, in the Soresby situation, I think their appeal, frankly, would have probably been effective. I think that it's possible the NCAA would have ended up winning that situation with Brendan Soresby at the end of the day. It was, you know, one judge in Lubbock that agreed right now with Brendan Soresby's legal team. But that lawsuit was not like the other lawsuits that we've seen across college football. The majority of the lawsuits that have been successful against the NCAA have been based on antitrust violations. And it's really antitrust laws that have taken the legs out from under of the NCAA. And there's no way back from that other than Congress getting involved and giving them an antitrust exemption. And again, this is not the situation with Soresby. He was actually going after an injunction under contract principles. But nevertheless, the overwhelming majority of what's happened in college football is that. And so the only way that they're going to get their power back is to go to Congress. If in fact Congress wants to get involved and get it back.
3: That's the former governor of Massachusetts, who is the president of the NCAA.
2: All right, let's get Corbin in because he's been patient. Hey, Corbin, thanks for the call. Go ahead.
16: Hey, thanks, guys. So hear me out, okay? Hear me out.
2: Okay.
16: I haven't heard that Soresby betted against Indiana.
3: No, he bet on Indiana.
2: To win.
16: Right. To win, not against.
2: Right.
16: We're talking about the integrity of the game. So this is kind of out there, like as in less kind of far out there. But what if there was a world in which you could set up a way that was like, okay, that was controlled, regulated through the NFL, that players could actually bet on your own team, only to win. You can there's no props. There's no nothing.
3: No,
16: you can put
3: put
16: your money mouth is. If we're playing ping pong and I'm like, put your money where your mouth is, there's definitely,
3: you can't bet on your own sport, bro.
16: Downsides.
3: Let's see Pete Rose. I mean, you can't bet on your own sport.
2: Pete Rose was betting for his team to win.
3: He was.
2: To Corbin's point. I mean, that's interesting. Obviously, we live in a very different world now with betting than we did in the Pete Rose world. I think when you're instituting these rules, the far cleaner thing to do is say, hey, you can't bet while you're playing sports. And also, I frankly think it's a very small price to pay to be a college football.
3: There's a scrub for the Raptors that can't play anymore. Why?
2: Y'all are like, these guys are making
3: team.
2: These kids are making millions of dollars now playing this sport. Like, just buckle it up for a few years, man. You
3: be
2: can bet like the rest of us after your career.
3: Bet on the horses.
2: It's not
3: like
2: that
3: I
2: hard
3: do.
2: To follow the darn rules. It's really
3: bet
2: not.
3: On the ponies.
2: Coming up next. Yeah, you can bet on other things. That's a crazy thing. You can still get your fix. Coming up next, a victory for 40-year-olds everywhere. We ride Mercy. With the olds right here on Amber and Ian.
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7: I'm Ed Benkin. We start with breaking news from college football. Sources have told ESPN's Pete Dammel, Texas Tech quarterback Brendan Sorsby is planning to enter the NFL supplemental draft. This coming amid the legal wrangling over his NCAA eligibility. Dabble earlier talked about what the conference had been trying to do to the quarterback amid all the controversy.
8: What the Big 12 is trying to do legally, Matt, it's asking for a declaratory judgment and an injunction so it can enforce its own rules.
7: That may not be an issue at this point. Again, sources telling ESPN's Pete Dabble, Texas Tech quarterback Brendan Sorsby is planning to enter the NFL supplemental draft. Now to baseball, where the Cincinnati Reds are rolling against the Mets. They're in the sixth inning, leading 9-0. Philly shutting out the Marlins 5-0 in the eighth. Nationals on top of the Royals 7-3. And it is the Cubs over the Rockies 1-0 as they play in the fourth at Wrigley. The Braves will be without pitcher Spencer Strider for 4 weeks. He's dealing with inflammation in his right elbow and will see a specialist. College Baseball World Series continues on ESPN. And right now it is Oklahoma leading Georgia in the seventh inning, 4-2 earlier. Texas beat Alabama 14-2. NBA news, according to ESPN, Shyam Sarani, the Bulls are finalizing a deal for Iago Splitter to take over as head coach. He was the head coach in Portland last season. At the World Cup, three games already final, all draws, including a surprising one with Spain and Cape Verde. Also draws between Egypt and Belgium and Saudi Arabia and Uruguay at 1-1. Coming up in a few moments, Iran will take on New Zealand.
9: Hey, it's Evan Cohen. Coming up Tuesday, we'll continue to react to the Knicks winning their first title in 53 years. So what's next for New York this offseason? It's on Sportsmanlike, 6 a.m. Eastern, right here on ESPN Radio, ESPN2, and ESPNU.

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1: Here we are again. Are people investing on that app? Is that what this is about? Are people putting money on, like, the Heat in this futures app that he's invested in? Somehow he's making money on that? Is this all some big, massive ploy by Giannis? It could be. I don't know. According to Windy, he said today the talks have intensified over the last 7 to 10 days. Quote, he has focused on wanting to be a member of the Miami Heat. Oh, Windhorst, you've never sounded sexier. Whisper that sweet, sexy sexiness into my ears.
2: Please lift that.
1: Oh, Windy's going to be so creeped out.
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0: whisper those sweet, what was it again?
1: I said, Wendy, you've never sounded sexier.
0: Oh, Lord.
1: Whisper those sweet, sexy, sexiness into my ear.
0: Lord, woman.
1: It was dirty talk from Wendy today on Get Up as he was saying that Giannis is fully focused on becoming a member of the Miami Heat. My Miami Heat. It's pillow talk, Wendy. Behave yourself. Wendy, can you imagine Brian Windhorst?
0: You're telling him to behave himself?
1: Behave himself.
0: What about you?
1: Yeah, that's a good point. I actually should probably behave myself.
2: I think we're going to have to get Wendy on. We got to do this.
0: 1 million. Oh, hell yes.
1: So
0: tomorrow.
1: I envision Brian Windhorst. He's had a long day of wrapping up with the NBA Finals coverage, and he's getting into his car somewhere, and he turns on Sirius XM Channel 80. He's like, I'm going to check in on my colleagues there at ESPN Radio, and then he just hears my voice talking about how sexy he sounds and asking him to talk sexy to me. He's got to be so confused.
0: I mean, I whisper like, you know, little things to Buster Olney about a teaser who died, right? And you're whispering different things to Brian Windhorst. There you go. There
1: sexy
0: we are.
1: Talk. Well, I think I told you when I was on local in Miami, when I was on local radio in Miami, we were the flagship of the Heat, and we had an entire segment. It was just called Sexy Stats. And I would read the basketball stats, the Heat stats, and, you know, in a sexy voice. And we had just sexy, any good stats that I found sexy.
0: 1-800
1: sexy babe. Them up. Yes. 1-900 Miami.
0: Whatever it was.
1: It's basically what it was. So that was then. This is now. Let's go ahead and rein it in because we got some serious stuff to talk about. So you know what? This is sexy stuff too because the World Cup is sexy. 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
4: Plays it inside. USA scores.
3: This is Kicking Balls.
4: Would you believe this?
3: With Amber and Ian.
0: Stosh, your intro that you made.
1: That might be the opposite of sexy.
0: Kicking Balls.
1: Especially the scream and pain there at the end.
0: Yes.
1: So this is our new World Cup segment. That Ian and I just now learned about because we have not heard that production until this exact moment of our lives.
2: We're going to be kicking balls every night.
1: There you go. We're going to be kicking balls every single night. So let's talk about the olds.
0: Like that doesn't happen any other night? But go ahead.
1: Okay. So the olds got a win today. via Cape Verde. Cape Verde was playing Spain.
0: Awesome
1: Cape Verde
0: game.
1: Held Spain. Spain, one of the big favorites in this year's World Cup. They held Spain to a draw. Cape Verde, the African nation, because I had to Google that, because I'm bad, apparently, in geography. I learn that every 4 years when I watch the World Cup. Cape Verde, they are playing in their first World Cup ever. They are a debutante, Ian, and here they are. Holding Spain to a draw
0: behind the
1: performance of a 40-year-old goalkeeper.
0: He's walking out, and I sit down on my couch. I'm like, all right, you know what? I love the World Cup.
1: You're tuned in, man.
0: Oh, I love it. I love every bit of it. And not just our men and women when they're playing in red, white, and blue, but I just love feel-good stories. And so I'm just sitting down, got a couple tacos.
1: Nice.
0: Sit on
1: Nothing
0: the couch.
1: Says America like tacos.
0: Right. You're in Texas, you do.
1: You're supposed to be eating barbecue in Texas.
0: If I'm making them, yeah, they're awesome. Anyway, so it was leftovers, folks. Sorry. But anyway, I'm watching this goalie for Cape Verde walk out. I'm like, is that the goalie's dad or is that the goalie? I mean, he's got bags under his eyes. You know, I mean, he looks just...
1: Like us.
0: Old. No. We're vibrant. And Vizuña is the goalie's name. He's 40 years old, folks. And when I say he won the game for Cape Verde in their first ever World Cup, even though they tied, it felt like a win because of him. And when they finally put him up on the Jumbotron there at Mercedes-Benz Stadium in Atlanta, the entire stadium, including the fans of Spain, standing ovation. Now, he had, on the books, 8 saves. But when I say he probably had 18, it was remarkable. As a goalkeeper, you don't get credited for a save when you're coming out and punching out a corner kick, or you're fielding a corner kick, you know, or you deflect one around the post that they deemed going wide, but that damn thing was going in that it didn't count for a save. And I'm looking at the spin on it. That thing was going to hit the inside of this far post. And this 40-year-old bastard, God bless him. I mean, I don't know how he got to it. I really don't. I don't know. I have no idea. It was remarkable to watch. And this is what sport is all about. It was remarkable. It was phenomenal. You name it. I'm standing on my living room table toward the end of the game, Amber, going, can extra time end quick enough for Cape Verde just to come away with a draw? And they did, and it felt like a win. It was awesome.
1: So that goalkeeper, whose real name is Yasimir Diaz, I believe, is how you say his real name. What is the word
0: Vizuña.
1: That you just said? Vizuña apparently is translated to granny. So they call him Vizuña because they're calling him granny, essentially. His real name, it looks like, is Yasimir. He had 45,000 followers on Instagram at the start of today, 45,000. He currently right now has 4.3 million followers.
0: Stop it.
1: I'm not kidding.
0: I'm telling you. So anything I'm describing to you that I'm watching, I couldn't believe what he was doing at the age of 40. I played that position.
1: So
0: cool. I mean, it was remarkable to watch. And then they subbed like 6 guys. I'm like, how does Cape Verde have that many players over Spain? Where Spain's backups could be starters on over half the teams in the World Cup.
1: So
0: Cape Verde found a way to tie the game.
1: Yeah, awesome. Here is ESPN soccer analyst Craig Burley on what happened there with Spain.
5: It was extremely pedestrian. The movement was poor. They never really stretched this side. And I think he's got some thinking to do with his personnel. Not only in the front line, but also in the middle of the park, how he gets the balance right in there. Does Dani Olmo start? Does he need 3 natural midfielders in Rodri, Fabian Ruiz and Pedri? When does Lamine Yamal start a match and how is that hamstring? So really, really not an ideal day for Spain. Although, you know, remember Argentina lost to Saudi Arabia?
6: And Spain themselves in 2010.
5: It's not a disaster, but it certainly puts pressure on the remaining 2 games in this group.
0: And it's not a disaster because Spain did lose to Switzerland the last time they won the World Cup, which was done not long ago.
1: He sounds better doing it. I got to be honest with you.
0: I know. But point is, I don't give a damn about Spain. A story ain't about Spain today to me. It's Cape Verde and a 40-year-old goaltender that was just a bad A in the net.
1: All right, we got to figure out here on Amber and Ian who our team is going to be outside of Team USA, because we want to get more invested in this World Cup than just Team USA. Obviously, we're all rooting for Team USA. Is there another team here? Because Cape Verde could be that team.
0: Nah,
1: you and I adopted.
0: They're not going deep.
1: Like in the men's NCAA tournament, we adopted Miami of Ohio. So, I had the Gators for me and Miami of Ohio.
0: We adopted Miami of Ohio, like, when they were 19-0.
1: Yeah, we adopted them.
0: And then
1: they
0: were 31-0, right?
1: Yeah.
0: And yeah, so we were on them early.
1: Right, so could our love affair with Cape Verde start now, or?
0: They ain't getting past the group round.
1: Think it's too short-lived for us to be able to?
0: You're in the moment. I'm going to give you Scotland as one team.
1: Scotland?
0: And I'm going to give you. So I asked Brian Dunseth, a good friend who obviously played captain of Team USA Olympics, on the call a lot of the games for Fox and Apple and wherever the hell else he is. I said, give me a non-communist, no human issues. You know what I mean by that?
1: Mm-hmm.
0: And a contender. His response was, and I sent you the text.
1: No, but a contender, but also not a favorite contender.
0: Yeah.
1: Because that's key here. There's a lot of countries
0: we want a long shot. We want a feel-good story.
1: We need a long shot that falls into those categories, but not too long of a shot.
0: Right. And he goes, well, the answer to that question is zero.
1: Right.
0: And zero was in caps. Right?
1: Good luck.
0: So I'm going to go off the board here. And I'm just going to go Scotland.
1: Okay. What are they ranked? I don't have it in front of me.
0: They're not very good.
1: Okay. Well, that's what we need. We need the team that's not...
0: That's our kind of squad.
1: I mean, we can't take, like, Germany, you know? We gotta...
0: Hell no!
1: We have to take a long shot, so...
0: And I'm Irish, so I'm damn sure not taking England.
1: Right.
0: France ain't gonna be it.
1: You know what? I'm gonna take England. Can I take England? They're are not that low. I think they're ranked higher than us, aren't they? I had the rankings.
0: Hey, Stosh, you want to weigh in on this? So much for the show concept.
1: England, you know, my mother was from England, so I feel like that should be my team.
0: I guess I wasn't
1: thinking about England and Scotland
0: English weren't very nice to my people.
1: That's true. I'm sorry about that, but...
0: Yeah, that's all right. It wasn't you. You didn't do it. Nor did your mom.
1: So we'll continue to sort out who our other team is going to be here officially at Amber and Ian. Obviously, we are all U.S. fans. USA fans.
0: Oh, hell yeah. We're looking for another squad.
1: Yeah, we gotta come up with another squad.
0: If our other squad runs into Team USA, yeah, we are punting on our team.
1: Right, but... we're punting on our
0: adopted team.
1: Yes, we're going with our country's team.
0: Damn right. Right. Yes.
1: Damn right.
0: Want to beat
1: coming
0: that.
1: Up next here. Coming up next, we're going to find out what is a big deal and what's not a big deal right here on Amber and Ian.
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18: A better life with Dr. Sanjay Gupta.
19: Did you know that almost half the vegetables and more than three-quarters of the fruit that we eat in this country come from just one state, California? Yeah, it's true. And according to a new report by the Environmental Working Group, a health advocacy organization, a lot of this produce is tainted with PFAS, which are sometimes referred to as forever chemicals. Why? Well, the EPA says pesticides keep America's food supply safe, abundant, and affordable. And of course, these chemicals are used in every state, not just California. Now, if you are worried, though, about how much you're consuming, the best thing to do is to buy organic produce, if and when you can. Organic or not, you should rinse all fruits and vegetables under running water. Don't use any soap. And as one epidemiologist told us, use a brush on sturdier items like carrots, potatoes, and cucumbers. I'm Dr. Sanjay Gupta, helping you live a better life.
20: He's got ties. He's got socks. Give him a gift that really rocks. Treat your dad to a $5,000 basement barbecue or backyard upgrade. Pop gets to pick. Head to our website to enter this national contest for a chance at $5,000 for your top pop.

0: And Ian, we covered a lot of ground tonight, of course, reacting to the Knicks winning the NBA title. We've also talked a lot about Brendan Sorsby. We got some breaking news about the Texas Tech transfer quarterback. Maybe he's not going to be the Texas Tech quarterback after all. He apparently, we got the breaking news tonight, is entering the supplemental draft for the NFL. So it looks like Sorsby is going to be NFL bound after the Big 12 filed a 47-page complaint in federal court today against Texas Tech and others. Yeah. So we've been talking a lot about that. If you missed any of it, check out the podcast on the ESPN app.
1: 15-1 in the Big 12 against Sorsby.
0: Yeah.
1: Guess who the one was? There you go.
0: Yeah, Texas Tech. So we'll be updating that story, any updates that come your way. But right now, let's find out what's a big deal and what's not a big deal.
2: It's making headlines.
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2: But is it a big deal or not a big deal with Amber and Ian?
0: And our producer, Stosh. Hello, Stosh.
4: Hello. Good to have everybody back.
1: Come on, honey.
4: Let's go. We got some good stuff here. So we'll start. A lot of recent leadership changes at Michigan State. School president Kevin Guskowich, hope I said that right, left for Clemson after clashes and unrest within the Board of Trustees. And then 2 weeks after that, Michigan State AD Jay Batt left Monday for the same role at Kentucky after just a year at East Lansing. Well, today, Michigan State basketball coach Tom Izzo made his feelings clear on the recent unrest, and it was not great.
5: I can't stand what's going on, and I'm not going to over-talk about it now, but I am in the very near future. I've had it. It's self-inflicted. We just lost the best president I may have ever been here, maybe one of the best. And there's other dominoes that get affected when things go wrong like that. And yeah, I'm very upset about it, and I'm sick of it. And I think 600,000 living alums better start rallying together. If there's ever a time that we need to rally together, it's now. And that's all 600,000. It ain't Tom Izzo. I'm not an alum. I'm like a Greg Williams or like maybe you're a football coach. I'm a very invested stakeholder. But the alums better stand up. That's what I'm saying. So I'm going to ask the alums to stand up, because what happened with our president is ridiculous. And he said it. We know the reasons. And I'm ashamed. I'm disgusted. I'm hurt. But see what the Spartan Nation did. Spartan Nation better stand up.
4: Cool. Izzo not happy. And we'll start with Amber. Big deal, not a big deal.
0: He sounds very, very unhappy. I think it's a big deal when a legend like Tom Izzo is going in that hard when you've angered the face of your university, which frankly is exactly what he is. Then, yeah, Ian, I think it's a big deal. And obviously this all has to do with a lot of turmoil with the Board of Trustees. And I'm sure you know a lot more about the situation, frankly, than I do. Yeah, but what I do know is Tom Izzo is pissed.
1: Well, beyond the word you just used, because this is about to get nasty from what I'm hearing. So get ready. I'm guessing within the next 10-14 days, you'll see a Tom Izzo press conference. He ain't happy, as you can tell right there. And that's the crazy part about college athletics right now. You have to have your president, AD, and your head coaches in men's and college basketball, along with, well, football's a given, right? Men's and women's basketball, in step. And right now at Michigan State, it is not in step at all. Not even close. So get ready. I would not be surprised to see a major announcement from Tom Izzo.
0: Tom Izzo has outlasted 6 university presidents, 7 athletic directors, 9 head coaches.
1: And he's 71. Why would he want this headache?
0: He's 71. I feel like
1: you can kind of read between the lines.
0: This is Tom Izzo retiring, right? Like this is where this is headed. This is Tom Izzo saying, bleep this.
1: I'm not saying it.
0: 71.
1: But I'm leaning it.
0: Yeah. It feels like it anyways, which huge loss there for Michigan State.
1: But it all goes back to the players that he recruited to, and that's the number one priority for him. So we'll see what happens.
0: Stosh?
4: All right, so we got time for one more, and I had to decide between Coach Sark talking about Arch, but I found a story I liked better. So here we go.
0: Okay.
4: I don't know if you heard, but the Knicks won an NBA title over the weekend.
0: No way.
4: Way to go, guys. Way to go. New York Knicks owner James Dolan delivered an impassioned speech in front of his team before the playoffs began, imploring them to seize the opportunity in front of them and asking that they make certain sacrifices to achieve their ultimate goal of winning an NBA championship.
1: God, I'm going to throw up on my boots right now.
4: He urged the players not to talk to the media, to pay more attention to their diets, sleep better, and even abstain from...
0: No. From that from that sexy talk from Brian Windhorst that we were talking about earlier.
4: Yeah.
0: That's what they're abstaining from.
1: Hey, cue up Mickey. Right, wait, Mickey, what do you tell Rocky? Women weaken legs.
0: There that is go. True. That was key in the Rocky movies, wasn't it?
4: So, Ian... Of course, I start with you here.
1: Of course you do.
4: Is this a big deal or not a big deal?
1: Couldn't be less of a deal. Because let me tell you something. Miss Fitz and I have had some hell of a night. And I got out there and did a hell of a yacht of yard work. And I don't believe it. Women weaken legs. Well, as long as you got enough caffeine.
0: How well, you're doing at yard work? Is that what we're comparing to the Knicks winning a championship?
1: You have no idea what yard work means around my house. So, yeah, that's like 5 hours of nonstop, and there was, oh, honey, I love you. There you go. Not talking about you, Amber. I do love you as a friend,
0: We knew, yes.
1: Ms. Fitz, God bless her. So I tend to disagree with Mickey and James Dolan.
0: Yes, I would like to think that I have not, you know, that I do not harm, as a woman, that I enhance... That I enhance and do not harm.
1: This is the story he went with, like, by the way, between a man and a woman as co-hosts and friends, instead of Steve Sarkisian talking about Arch Manning.
0: Right. This is where he went. Listen, Stosh knows what he's doing.
1: Intentionally.
4: Like he's an excellent producer. Squirm a bit.
0: So research shows, because I'm now researching, research apparently shows very little difference in how having or abstaining from from the bow chicka bow wow, how that the night before an athletic performance affects testosterone levels. It apparently doesn't really. So I guess they could have been having fun and winning a championship.
1: I hope they were. I really do. A little AG1 in the morning, right? A little ACV. Let's go win the title.
0: That's how you get back in the game and a hell of a lot of caffeine.
1: Let's go.
0: Oh, my goodness.
1: Honey, if we win this thing tonight, one word.
0: Oh.
1: Stretch.
0: Coming up next year. Oh, goodness. Coming up next year.
4: Ouch.
0: We are going to celebrate the New York Knicks abstaining and winning a championship.
1: Oh, I forgot we had Charlie Ward.
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28: Did you know that almost half the vegetables and more than three quarters of the fruit that we eat in this country come from just one state, California? Yeah, it's true. And according to a new report by the Environmental Working Group, a health advocacy organization, a lot of this produce is tainted with PFAS, which are sometimes referred to as forever chemicals. Why? Well, the EPA says pesticides keep America's food supply safe, abundant, and affordable. And of course, these chemicals are used in every state, not just California. Now, if you are worried, though, about how much you're consuming, the best thing to do is to buy organic produce, if and when you can. Organic or not, you should rinse all fruits and vegetables under running water. Don't use any soap. And as one epidemiologist told us, use a brush on sturdier items like carrots, potatoes, and cucumbers. I'm Dr. Sanjay Gupta, helping you live a better life.
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29: I'm Ed Benkin. We start with college football news. Sources have told ESPN's Pete Thamel that Texas Tech transfer quarterback Brandon Sorsby plans to enter the NFL supplemental draft. This has been the legal wrangling over his NCAA eligibility. Out of baseball, the Washington Nationals picked up their third victory in a row tonight.
30: Here it comes. Swing a line drive, hammered left field side toward the corner. It's way back there. It's gone. A line drive, three-run homer right down by the foul pole for Dylan Cruz. Nationals 7, Royals 3.
29: I call the Nationals Radio Network as Washington wins it 7-3. Another final tonight, Philadelphia shuts out Miami 7-0. The Reds are beating the Mets 9-0 as they play in the 7th. Also in the 8th, the Cardinals are shutting out the Pirates 3-0. In the 6th at Wrigley, Cubs on top of the Rockies 1-0. Twins leading the Rangers by a count of 3-2. At the College World Series, they're in the 8th inning with Oklahoma leading Georgia on ESPN 4-3. Earlier, Texas beat Alabama 14-2. At the World Cup, in the first half in Southern California, New Zealand leading Iran by a score of 1-0. Everything else ended in draws today, including a surprising one as Spain settled for a draw with Cape Verde. Also settling for draws, Egypt and Belgium, Saudi Arabia and Uruguay. They both played to 1-1 draws. In the NBA, according to ESPN, Shams Charania, the Bulls are finalizing a deal for Thiago Splitter to take over as their new head coach. Splitter was the head coach in Portland this past season. Also, according to Shams Charania, Darren Peterson is planning to make a pre-draft visit to Washington.
31: 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We've got the latest. The World Cup has kicked off. We'll give you the latest there as well. 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
0: It's a surreal feeling. I don't know how long it's been since that final buzzer went off, but I still don't believe it.
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17: They did go home as champions. The New York Knicks are champions once again, 53 years later. A heck of a wait there for New York Knicks fans, but probably well worth the wait. You're listening to Amber and Ian. We're presented to you by Progressive Insurance. At Ian Fitz, ESPN is how you find him. At Amber W Sports is how you find me. Let's bring in a former New York Knick, Charlie Ward, Florida A&M head coach, kind enough to give us some of his time. Of course, Heisman Trophy winner as well. And Charlie, thanks so much for joining us again. What was your reaction that the Knicks finally did it?
18: Well, I appreciate you guys having me on. And, you know, it was trending that way, and I was hoping that it ended that way because that is the way the Spurs won their first championship on our home floor. So, of course, being a competitor, I was hoping that it did end that way, and I was grateful that they did. But it was very exciting. It was a lot of heartache that we had endured over the years, and it came to a screeching halt after they won the championship. So just very excited and happy for those guys for bringing it home for all the Knick alums and fans.
1: You mentioned Knick alums right there, Charlie, and I'm fascinated to get your opinion on this. What's it like being an alum of where you won a national title at Florida State and also being an alum of where you came damn close to winning a professional title with the Knicks in the Larry O?
18: Well, I mean, you know, one of the things that is consistent is the family atmosphere. You know, they say once. You know, all those different things. But it's always great to be able to go back to your alma mater and feel the love that they have and also see former teammates. And so that's always a great feeling to be able to do that. I was blessed to be able to make that a reality for game four this year. And, you know, that was a very good game, you know, where they were down 29 points. And we were able to overcome that. And just to be in the building took me about an hour and a half to get one block from the garden to my hotel room. But that's just the way it was. And I'm sure it'll be very, very crazy on Thursday for the parade.
17: Yeah, I can only imagine what that's going to be like in New York City. Charlie Ward joining us here on Amber and Ian, from one former Knicks point guard to a current Knicks point guard. Where does Jalen Brunson now, do you think, fit in New York history, not even just Knicks history?
18: Well, of course, he can probably run for governor at this point and have a good chance of winning. And but, you know, it's just... It's heartwarming because of just his attitude, the way he carries himself. He's team first. He does all the necessary things to win. And a lot of people, of course, look at his stature and all those types of things. But the guy just wins. I mean, everywhere he's been, he's won. And those are the type of guys, you know, especially as a coach and even a teammate, you want those guys to be on your team. Because they bring a different mindset. But for him to be the best player on the team and then the way he carries himself, people want to follow that. And so I'm just very happy for him. And, you know, of course, play with his dad, Rick, and for them to do it together, you know, it's just a heartwarming feeling.
1: You're coaching ball now as the head coach of Florida A&M in college basketball. So, when you watch what Mike Brown, as the head coach of the Knicks, did from after game three against the Hawks to the series against the Sixers to where they ended up, what stands out to you?
18: Well, I mean, every team makes adjustments at the end of the day. But one of the things that stood out was, you know, they started playing a little bit more through
1: Cat. Yep.
18: And that was a big, big factor from an offensive standpoint. Defensively, they were always sound. But I think once they made the decision to play through Cat a little bit more, and it kind of simplified some things. And Jalen, they played a lot of what we call chase action, where they throw it and chase it. And off of that action, you have cuts and different things. And you start to see them share the basketball a little bit more. And they had guys that scored. And it was different guys. And when you're on a team, that is what you're looking for. You're going to have your main guys that are the facilitators, but other guys have to step up at any given time to help them overcome or win a series. And so you had different guys step up. OG was always a steady performer. Bridges was there. But then you started to see Alvarado and make some plays. Josh Hart was who he is. And so you just started to see different guys throughout the series, not just one series, but different throughout the different series show up. And so that's what's good about this team. And then they had the season sweep. I mean, they won the in season. They also won the Eastern Conference, and then they won the NBA championship. And I'm not sure if anyone's ever done that.
17: Yeah, it just unbelievable how they have been. Charlie Ward joining us here on ESPN Radio. There have been 8 different NBA champions now in 8 years. Charlie, what do you think that says? Obviously, you played in a very different era. What do you think that says about this era of the NBA, and do you think that continues?
18: I'm sure it will continue because each year everyone is putting together their teams, and different guys are going different places. The team that has a chance to win, most times if they retain a good portion of their core players, but the biggest key is, can those core players remain healthy? And you saw that with OKC this year, where one of their main guys was injured for most of the year, and it hurt them, you know, in the playoffs. And so that's one of the key factors at the end of the day, is if you can retain your core players and stay healthy throughout the season, you will have a chance to repeat. But it's very difficult in this day and age because every team is retooling and working towards, you know, trying to get to where the Knicks got this year or all the champions. So it'll be very difficult for a team to go back-to-back.
1: What's it like to be a Knick, a former Knick right now, as you played over a decade there for that squad, and they finally got it done for the first time since 1973?
18: I mean, for me, I've had this feeling before as an alum, you know, when Florida State has won after I left school, and so a very proud moment. And now, you know, being a Knick alum is a very proud moment, you know, because, I mean, we got to the doorstep, but weren't able to overcome. But just to see these guys, the way they went about it was the big thing for me. You know, I'm a big team guy, and seeing how they just nickel and dime their roles and play their roles to the best of their ability for this team to come out on top. I mean, they had great talent, but there are other teams that have great talent. But this team was well connected, you know, throughout the season. And I think that's something I'm very proud of and grateful to be associated with as a New York Knick alum.
1: How rare is that to see a Jalen Brunson go, you know what, hey, Cat, this is your series, right? And Carl Anthony Towns against Philadelphia. Go get him, man, you know, or against Atlanta. And then you switch back. And then, you know, different guys took different roles. And they didn't matter. They didn't care that they weren't getting 20, 30 points a game. Didn't matter. It was all about the team. How rare is that in this day and age?
18: It is rare, but most times the teams that win it all, they have that DNA.
1: Amen.
18: And so you can just go back and look at all the champions. At some point, they had that DNA where, of course, you got to have your stars, which the Knicks had, and you got to have your role players who just play roles. Josh Hart had 3 points one game in the finals, or I think it was the finals, with 15 rebounds.
1: Correct.
18: Or it might have been the series before.
1: No, it was this one. Yeah, you're spot on. You hit it. Yeah. Yeah.
18: So it's just that type of mindset that you're looking for on a team, where it doesn't matter, you know, I just need to do my job and do it well. And so, you know, and then one game, he got sat down in the fourth quarter. And, you know, it didn't bother him. He came back the next game and had 26 points in a game. So, you know, it's just that whole mentality that you need throughout the roster in order for something like this to happen. And so when you have superstars who know their role, because the other night, Jalen, he was refusing to let them lose. When they were struggling in the first half, he was putting his head down and making things happen to keep them close. And so and he ended up with 45 points, of course. But it was the best part about it was his teammates understood that. And so they kept giving him the ball, and he kept taking the bull by the ring and making it happen. And so, you know, just understanding your role and understanding who the main guy is plays a big part in a team's success.
17: Charlie, before we get you out of here, Charlie Ward joining us, I want to get your thoughts quickly. We're up against it, but I want to get your thoughts on Wemby. His performance and, of course, him not shaking hands, how he handled the defeat. What did you think about Wembanyama?
18: I mean, it is what it is. I mean, it's not a big thing. Luke Kornet, you know, he's been there before, and, you know, he stayed around and did that. But, I mean, it is what it is. And it happened. He's a great player, had a great series, frustrated, just like they all were frustrated because they didn't, you know, win the series. But I don't think it was anything earth-shattering that he didn't shake hands. We don't know if he went over to shake their hands after the game or when they left. So I just think it's much to do about nothing.
17: Yeah.
1: Well, Charlie, I'm with you. If I just lost a title, sorry guys, I'll see you next year.
17: Well, people are going to scrutinize everything Wemby does at this
1: 1,000,000%.
17: Charlie Ward, thanks so much. We appreciate it, Charlie.
1: Good luck to FAMU, man. Good luck to you guys.
18: Thank you.
1: Bye, boss. Yep.
17: All right, coming up next here on Amber and Ian, the things you see in your kids that are very eye-opening. We will get into that right here on ESPN Radio.
1: Oh Lord.
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28: You ever wake up in the middle of the night or maybe first thing in the morning and notice drool on your pillow? unless you're sleeping next to someone who hasn't already seen all your good, bad, and ugly, it's probably not that big a deal and not anything to worry about, unless it's something that just started happening recently. When people drool at night, it's often because of a stuffy nose, acid reflux, or being a mouth breather. People who sleep on their stomach or side are more likely to drool than someone who sleeps on their back. But in some cases, drooling at night can be a warning sign of something more serious, like dental issues, sleep apnea, or even early symptoms of Parkinson's disease. If you're at all concerned about this, the best place to start is with an ENT doctor, an ears, nose, and throat doctor. They can recommend a sleep study to possibly get some answers. I'm Dr. Sanjay Gupta, helping you live a better life.
17: We had some breaking news during our show tonight. Really well-timed breaking news, by the way, because we were in the middle of talking about now former Texas Tech quarterback Brendan Sorsby, who was going to be able to play football this season, at least according to his recent court case with the NCAA. He had won an injunction despite him betting on even his own sport, even his own team during his time at Indiana. He was going to be allowed to play football. So then the Big 12 intervened, and the Big 12 filed a 47-page complaint today in federal court, trying to be able to enforce their own bylaws so that they could go ahead and sanction Texas Tech if they chose to play Sorsby. Every school in Texas, every school in the Big 12 was very squarely on the side of the Big 12 in
1: 15-1.
17: It was 15-1. And in fact, some of these schools started pulling out of games in other sports. Like Michigan pulled out a game in women's volleyball, I believe, right, against Texas Tech.
1: Nebraska, Georgia said they would not play Texas Tech in any sport.
17: So they started pulling out games from other sports, saying we're not going to compete with you in any sport. The Big 12 were threatening if we can enforce our bylaws, we're not going to let you play in the Big 12 championship. Anyway, so all of that happened earlier today. And then we got the news during the show that it is official that Brendan Sorsby is entering the supplemental draft for the NFL. And now we got the official statement, Ian, from Texas Tech. I think you have it in front of you.
1: I do. It says, quote, earlier this evening, Texas Tech University Board of Regents Chairman Cody Campbell issued an update on Brendan Sorsby and announced he will not be a member of the Red Raider football team this fall. It goes on and on and on. But that's the bottom line. And this is something you and I talked about last week. It was a no-brainer. There was no way, no way. I said it last week and I said it earlier tonight that Brendan Sorsby was going to be playing a down for Texas Tech. You bet on the game you play. It's red. I mean, it's right there. It's black and white and highlighted in red. Mm-hmm. You can't do it. Not going to happen. And it didn't happen. So, you know, the rest of the league agreed. The rest of college football, college athletics. I mean, it was women's volleyball that was being canceled against Texas Tech. Can you imagine as the AD there, Kirby Hocutt, what it would be like to try and replace that and explain to other players on other sports why you don't have a game?
17: Right. That's what I don't like that. I didn't like that. I mean, listen, it was a highly effective approach. I don't like that approach because you were essentially punishing the women's volleyball players, which have nothing to do with
1: or men's basketball or men, right? Whatever.
17: I don't
1: soccer.
17: I don't love that, but I do think that the Big 12 flexed its power here. And even though we saw the NCAA look quite powerless in this situation, we saw the Big 12 look quite powerful. And I do think that that's a statement about the state right now of college sports and how much more powerful these conferences are, specifically the Big 12 and the SEC and the Big 10, than the NCAA.
1: And the ACC. Yeah. I mean, the P4 are, they have all the stroke right now. You're spot on. But to even have this get this far, Texas Tech did this. Texas Tech, you know how much I love the tortilla heads, Amber. They went from a lovable, get behind type school in West Texas, where they're doing things that Texas Longhorns aren't doing right now, to now being the most hated team in collegiate athletics. Well, and look in the mirror.
17: A lot of money comes some of that.
1: Yep.
17: And they have a lot of money there at Texas Tech.
1: Yep.
17: Specifically because of a specific donor, yep. Cody Campbell. He had everything to do with Sorsby coming to Texas Tech. And the reports are that I just saw is that Texas Tech is not going to be pursuing any of its NIL money back from Brendan Sorsby, which if that's true, that's wild in and
1: They're
17: of
1: just
17: itself.
1: Stroking him a $4 million check to go away?
17: I guess.
1: Wow.
17: I just saw
1: I
17: that.
1: I had not seen that.
17: So we'll see. I mean... it's a difficult situation because don't forget, he's seeking treatment. Yeah, here we are. Sources, this is according to us at ESPN. Sources say Texas Tech will not, quote, seek the return, end quote, of any money paid to Sorsby through his NIL agreements with the university. That was a statement from Cody Campbell.
1: He struck the check.
17: Yep. The president of their board.
1: I've known Cody for a few years now. He was on with us last week when you were gone. I like Cody a lot. This is some things that, I mean, why fight this? You bet on the sport that you play. You bet on a team that you played for, albeit not to lose, but to win. But still, doesn't matter. That's black and white in the rule book. Why fight it? Because you've gone from beloved and lovable to despised. Now you got to try and repair that image. And one way to do it is by doing things the right way on the football field.
17: Right. Well, I mean, and with Brendan Sorsby, like you would think, well, he's torched his career in some way by doing the betting. And yeah, he won't be able to play for Texas Tech this season, but he's still going to make $4 million for not having to play.
1: Irreparable harm from the judge, right?
17: I mean, it's just wild. So it's, you bet on your sport, you bet all over the place, you broke all the rules, and now there's, I guess the repercussion is you can't keep playing college football, but you get $4 million and you're going to go to the NFL. And let's be real, that's probably going to happen. Now, they don't have to have a supplemental draft. It'll be up to the NFL. So he's declaring for the supplemental draft. It doesn't mean it's going to happen. And then if it does happen, it doesn't mean he's going to get drafted. The reality is,
1: he is
17: a quarterback, and he is a very talented quarterback, and it seems a bit inconceivable that they won't have it and he won't get drafted.
1: Well, it may not be a first-round pick, as he was projected to be, if he excelled at Texas Tech in that system, which I expected him to do. It might be a third or fourth, but if you don't think that some team is going to just throw in a fifth-round pick as a flyer...
17: Oh, well, yeah.
1: Yeah.
17: I mean at so least it, that.
1: He's going to be
17: if
1: in the
17: not
1: NFL.
17: Higher than that.
1: He will. Oh,
17: it's a bidding process.
1: A third.
17: You have to give up a draft pick next season.
1: It's a blind process.
17: It's a blind bidding process. Yep. 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This was SportsCenter is presented by Gusto. So we'll continue to look at the Brendan Sorsby story as it moves forward, but it seems like the drama, at least, is a little bit behind us because Texas Tech has caved. Brendan Sorsby will not be playing for the Red Raiders this season. Coming up next, game night is headed your way right here on ESPN Radio.
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0: Better Life with Dr. Sanjay Gupta.
1: Eating a healthy diet is not only good for you physically, it can also keep your brain sharp as you age. According to a new study out of China, people who most closely followed the MIND diet slowed aging in key structures inside their brains by more than 2 years. The MIND diet is a combination of the Mediterranean diet, which we talk a lot about, and the DASH diet, which stands for Dietary Approaches to Stop Hypertension. All three of these diets are similar, but the MIND diet puts more of an emphasis on berries, beans, leafy green vegetables, fish, poultry, whole grains, olive oil, and nuts. You're not going to eat foods with a lot of saturated fat. We're talking cheese, butter, red meat, or anything fried. You really don't have to eat like this 100% of the time. That's the key. Just do the best that you can. I'm Dr. Sanjay Gupta, helping you live a better life.
2: 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This is SportsCenter.
3: Sorsby to go. I'm Q Myers. Texas Tech quarterback Brendan Sorsby now plans to enter the NFL supplemental draft amid an ongoing legal battle over his NCAA eligibility after admitting to betting on sports. That's per Pete Thamel. A Texas judge restored Sorsby's eligibility and applied a 2-game suspension, but with Big 12 schools revolted against Tech and filing lawsuits, the ground has shifted. Sorsby's college career is over, and the NFL is his next stop. The NFL supplemental draft is an alternate summer draft that allows teams to bid future draft picks on players who, for various reasons, had their college eligibility impacted and did not enter the regular spring draft. The NFL holds the draft only when approved prospects are available, which hasn't happened since 2023. In the Men's College World Series, 6th-ranked Texas defeated 7th-ranked Alabama 14-2. Adrian Rodriguez was the story. 5-for-5, 7 RBI, hit for the cycle, tying the Men's College World Series RBI record in a 14-2 blowout over Alabama. Hit a home run early in, well, hit a home run, a deep home run, 418-foot home run in the 6th inning, doubled in the 1st inning, tripled in the 2nd, singled in the 5th, and doubled again in the bottom of the 8th, driving in the final run. 6th-ranked Texas advances to Tuesday night's elimination game. Alabama season is ended at 42-21. Oklahoma defeated 3rd-ranked Georgia 4-3 in the winner's bracket in Omaha, with now advanced to the semifinals with Georgia, who lost, going to take on in the elimination game against Texas. And in the World Cup, Uruguay and Saudi Arabia both got a point as they ended in a 1-1 draw. Egypt and Belgium also earned a point with a 1-1 draw. Not to be topped by Spain and Cape Verde, 0-0 draw. Currently, Iran and New Zealand are even at 1 in the 34th minute. For more scores and analysis, check out ESPN.com and the all-new ESPN app. Coming up, game night with Emmett Golden and me, Hugh Myers, here on ESPN Radio.
4: 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So what's next for New York this offseason? It's Unsportsmanlike, 6 a.m. Eastern, right here on ESPN Radio, ESPN2, and ESPNU.

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2: He's Emmett Golden. I'm Q Myers. 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And Emmett, I'll tell you right now, this Brendan Sorsby situation, this conversation has gone in all kind of different directions, and Texas Tech and Sorsby himself are probably thinking, that didn't go as planned. Similar to my sports update, that didn't go as planned. I feel like that's the scenario and the situation that's going on with Brendan Sorsby.
3: And it happens, so you just got to move.

0: move on to the next one, right? And that's what Sorsby's doing. Like, hey, I don't know if this lawsuit's going to work out, so I need to go ahead and see if I could get up in this NFL and see what they will do.
1: Yeah, I really don't know how we arrived at the spot that we're at right now with the breaking news not too long ago that he's going to enter the NFL supplemental draft. So we're going to need a little bit of help breaking it down. So we bring in our good friend, ESPN College Football senior writer Adam Rittenberg. And Adam, thanks so much for your time. I do appreciate you. It's been a lot of back and forth when it comes to Tech quarterback Brendan Sorsby. And then we found out a little bit over an hour ago that he plans on entering the NFL supplemental draft. How did it all come together? How did we get here where we are right now?
2: Well, guys, this is always an option, right, for Brendan Sorsby, and maybe the likeliest option all along, given the difficulty to even get to the point where he would have a chance to play for Texas Tech, given what he did. I mean, that, you know, there have been so many cases, well, not so many, but there have been a number of cases of college athletes doing far less as far as wagering, especially on their own teams, and them losing eligibility, permanent eligibility. So, you know, obviously they tried very hard, Brendan Sorsby's team and Texas Tech, and obviously got the injunction to at least create the possibility. But with the backlash that, again, not surprising from other college teams from throughout the Big 12 and the legal showdown that lie ahead, especially with the deadline for the supplemental draft approaching, I think they made a sensible decision here. And it's certainly not what his team or Texas Tech wanted. But you do have to secure your future, and given the uncertainty around how many games you would actually play for Texas Tech, if you would actually play any games for them this fall, you know, they decided, hey, he's got to move forward, and that's why he's entering the supplemental draft.
0: How big was the statement that the Big 12 put out? How big of a role do you think that played into him making that decision?
2: Well, I think it showed that the Big 12 wasn't afraid of some of the things that came out, you know, late last week, as far as the Texas Tech threatening legal action if the Big 12 were to reprimand the school or the individual athlete, essentially potentially keeping Brendan Sorsby from playing in Big 12 games for Texas Tech. And they weren't afraid of the Texas Attorney General, which was going to support the Big 12 and push back legally on any action taken. And you know, when you have the support of all the other members, 15 members, you have the support of the NCAA, and then all other attorney general's offices with schools in the Big 12 footprint. I mean, you had Oklahoma, you had Kansas, you had Utah today. They were all supporting the Big 12 and pushing back against what the Texas Attorney General was saying. So this is really a legal showdown in the making. But I think what the Big 12 showed today is that, hey, we're not going to back down. We're not going to cave here. And if you want to let this thing drag on and prevent him from possibly entering the supplemental draft or playing for you this year, then that's your decision. And I think they regained some leverage today.
1: ESPN College Football senior writer Adam Rittenberg is with us here on Game Night on ESPN Radio and the all-new ESPN app. Adam, I never understood from the beginning that it made any kind of sense that there was any kind of idea that it was good for him to play in college football this season. And honestly, even going into the NFL supplemental draft, with gambling being the issue and gambling and betting on his own team being the issue, I don't see how anyone says, yeah, that's the guy I want to take a chance on. What am I missing here?
2: Well, I think these teams will have to do a full evaluation of Brendan Sorsby. And yeah, the NFL is really good at that. They spend a lot of money. They have a lot of resources to look into every element of somebody's character. And you obviously, his side has presented this as an addiction that he has now sought treatment for, that he is committed to living differently and certainly avoiding some of the mistakes that he was making as a college athlete as he then transitions to be a professional athlete. But again, and that, you're right. NFL team has to decide: do I want to draft him? Do I want to give up a pick? Do I want to invest in a quarterback that has this type of past? Am I in love with him as a player? I mean, that's also a part of this. But again, we've seen players who have had challenges in their backgrounds. You'll still go on and have successful NFL careers. And I certainly don't wish ill for Brendan Sorsby. And you know, it seems like he's trying to at least address the problem. Now, did the problem only surface because of the profile that he had? I mean, we still don't know all the details as to why this came to light, but it did come to light, and it was an opportunity for him to, you know, seek help and try to turn things around.
0: How conscious do you think the NFL will be, and even the NCAA was, when it came to setting a precedent when it comes to a player admitting that they have gambled on their own sport and on their own team?
2: Right. Well, again, the NCAA has lost a lot of legal cases here in the last 5 or 6 years in this new era of player empowerment, NIL. But I think, again, the support that they received, even in losing that injunction hearing, is indicative of just how many people around college athletics felt that this was a line that was crossed by Brendan Sorsby and a mistake that you know would not be rectified with the retention of eligibility in any form. And so, again, I think it was easier for the NCAA to operate even in defeat legally. They felt like they had the moral high ground here, and they had a lot of support behind them from people within the Big 12, from schools outside of the Big 12. It'll be interesting to see what happens now that schools have said they're going to not schedule Texas Tech, and this is an affront to integrity. And I'm just curious if that just goes away now, if Brendan Sorsby is no longer on that team and preparing for a professional career. I think some of that was performative, but it also was indicative of how a lot of people felt and how outraged they were about this case and Texas Tech's intent to play him.
1: Adam Rittenberg is with us here on Game Night on ESPN Radio and the all-new ESPN app alongside Emmett Golden. I'm Q Myers. So I guess football isn't the number one priority, but it kind of is the number one priority for Texas Tech. What direction do they go now that they know Sorsby is headed to the NFL? Where do they go at the quarterback position now?
2: Well, they're waiting for, Will Hammond, who is a very talented backup quarterback last year, to recover from an ACL injury. He looked really good in that Utah game on the road last year, which is one of Texas Tech's signature wins during the regular season. They also brought in a transfer, who will, start the first couple of games as Will continues to recover from his injury. But, there's a reason that Texas Tech was pushing so hard to get Brendan Sorsby on the field. And I'm sure there's some folks there that, we're weighing whether this is the right thing to do. But from a performance standpoint, from a talent standpoint, they paid him a lot of money. He was the top transfer, according to us at ESPN, in this year's portal. And, they wanted him to be their starter. So can they still win the Big 12? For sure. Is it going to be a little bit of a tougher road? No doubt. Do they might maybe have a ceiling as a team without Brendan Sorsby? It's possible, but they are still a very talented roster.
0: Do you think that this situation will change how they agree to NIL deals? If this will change language in the future about, sacrificing your NIL if you are caught gambling on your own sport?
2: Well, I think it's important for schools to protect themselves, and especially from things that they don't know about an athlete. If you're going to commit that much money and then there's a situation that could deem that person ineligible and they never play for you, that's not good. That's going to hurt, your roster building ability overall. Bad money. I think all of these things are important to vet as much as you can on the front end, but then protect yourself with how the contract is written, so that you're able to get out of compensating someone who again, can't play it down for you.
1: Well, Adam, we'll close out with this. Fantastic stuff. Thanks so much for making some time for us. What is this the end-all, be-all? Is this the end of this story now until the supplemental draft happens, or could there be another twist and turn along with this story?
2: Well, it'll be interesting to see what Texas Tech says. I mean, they were very adamant in that lengthy video they put out last week that Brendan Sorsby had an addiction and they were there to support him and they were going to be unequivocal in their support. I would imagine they will reiterate that. But certainly there's some tension, right? I mean, there's some tension between Texas Tech and the Big 12, potentially with others outside of the Big 12. But I think that's going to be what's interesting to watch is, sometimes there's a lot of emotions and things are said and then things calm down. I think back to the Notre Dame ACC spat at the end of the 2025 season, that seems to have calmed down, but now we may just be in the middle of a war of words, so to speak, even though, you know, again, it appears now that Brendan Sorsby is not going to play at all for Texas Tech. So how that's handled on the Tech side especially will be very interesting.
1: It will. This story has been interesting. It's been confusing. It's been intriguing. It's been all over the place, as you know, Adam. But you're Johnny on the spot, been all over it, man. Thanks so much for giving us some time. We definitely appreciate you here on Game Night.
2: All right, fellas. Thanks for having me.
1: Thank you. 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He's Emmett Golden. I'm Q Myers. Coming up next, should an NFL team take a flyer on Brendan Sorsby? Should your NFL team take a flyer on Brendan Sorsby? Let us know your thoughts. 888-SAY-ESPN, 888-729-3776. He's headed to the NFL supplemental draft. 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

0: mental draft. Should an NFL team take a flyer on him? Should your NFL team take a flyer on him? 888-SAY-ESPN, 888-729-3776. He's Emmett Golden. I'm Q Myers. It's game night here on ESPN Radio on the ESPN app, SiriusXM Channel 80, and tune in. 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And Emmett, as you know, the supplemental draft is that alternate draft that allows teams to bid future draft picks on players who, for whatever reason, had their college eligibility impacted, did not enter the regular spring draft, and it doesn't happen all the time. The last time it happened was actually 2023. The last time that I remember it that was near and dear to me was when the Raiders took a shot and took Terrell Pryor in the supplemental draft, and they gave up a third-round pick. And remember, that was for tattoos.
1: Right, yeah.
0: So I think about that and think about Terrell Pryor basically got kicked out of school for tattoo gate, and now we're talking about Brandon Sorsby, who gambled and bet on his own team. His own team, and still somehow there looked like there was going to be a way that he was going to play college football for Texas Tech this year. I never understood it. I don't root against anyone. I don't want anyone to lose or fail, but none of this ever made any sense to me, and now he's taking his talents to the NFL supplemental draft, and to be honest with you, one, I'm glad the Raiders already have their quarterback, so it's not a conversation I have to worry about, but I don't know what teams out there that need quarterbacks that are going to be willing to take that chance. Well, like, What is a fair assessment of a draft pick that you're willing to give up for him?
1: I don't know. Also, Josh Gordon in 2012, his was weed.
0: Yeah.
1: He just smoked too much weed. And right now, guys in the NFL smoking all type of weed. It ain't even a problem anymore.
0: Right.
1: But obviously, times have changed. Because the NIL stuff with Terrell Pryor, that wouldn't be an issue now.
0: Right.
1: It wouldn't be an issue now. Gambling will always be an issue when you're when you play sports. I'm not sure. From what I looked at, in the NFL, if you bet on the NFL product, especially your own team, it's at least a year suspension.
0: Right.
1: So teams that might be interested in Sorsby, they have to ask themselves, will he be able to play next year? Because they don't know. Will the NFL look at what happened in college and say, well, since you're here now, you got to sit down for a whole year? Or will they say you get a clean slate? I doubt that.
0: Right.
1: You
0: know? Well, Terrell Pryor got suspended for a couple games before
1: Josh Gordon.
0: You know
1: and
0: what I'm saying?
1: Look, in a completely different scenario, you know, there's talking about suspensions, Deshaun Watson got 11 games here in Cleveland, you know, after he hadn't played in over a year. So the NFL, typically, when guys do something wrong, especially serious things, they usually have to sit down at least a year.
0: So we know that no team is going to be willing to give up a first-round pick or a second-round pick. I think that the bar probably starts around the third round. But again, I look at it and say, if – you know, you're a GM of a team. Are you willing to risk that third round? Is that something that could be a game changer for your job? Let's put it like that. Because every decision that you make as a GM, front office, a head coach, that's always going to go back to your job security. So at what point is the draft pick, just say it doesn't work out. Like, look at the worst case scenario because you have to. If it doesn't work out for one reason or the other, is that going to cost you your job? Like, is that draft pick so valuable to your team that if it fails, they look back and say, yeah, well, you really blew that situation?
1: Yeah, it's just, to me, it's, look, giving guys second chances and all that is cool. If I'm a GM, it just doesn't feel like it's a smart thing to do. Let's look.
0: It's gambling. That's the other thing. It's betting on sports and betting on your team.
1: Right.
0: And I know that that's not the – I don't even want to say worst crime because it's not a crime, but it's not the worst thing you could do, you know, and see a guy get another chance at getting back into the league or playing. But, I mean, just with the severity of – if you're getting tipped off or if you're getting some kind of – I mean, we see it all the time. If the integrity of the game is getting compromised, all the people that are spending money on betting are going to look at – you know, feel some kind of way. What if he throws an interception late in the game?
1: Oh, dude, people will have questions.
0: Everything's going to be questioned, right?
1: Yeah, it's as simple as this. If you have a sports gambling addiction, right, because this wasn't Sorsby on slot machines.
0: Right.
1: This wasn't Sorsby at the crap table.
0: That's my thing.
1: Yeah, right. That's
0: I'll take
1: the crap
0: that
1: table is my thing. So I get it, right? But that's not it has been addicted to sports gambling.
0: Right.
1: What it does is it leaves you vulnerable. just by nature. If you're addicted to just about anything, you're always recovering.
0: Right.
1: So if you are in the NFL and if things go wrong for you, you are vulnerable for somebody to come up and do what someone did with Emmanuel Clase of the Guardians. Hey, man, I'm not asking you to lose a game on purpose. Just throw a pitch in the dirt here. Mm-hmm. Just do that. Right. That, we're not asking you to lose the game. We're just asking you to throw a pitch in the dirt. You are then vulnerable. And Sorsby, for the rest of his career, if slash when he continues to play, he will always be vulnerable. And there will just always be, I wonder, was that a mistake or was that done on purpose? And that's just not a way that anybody should have to perform or any team should have to deal with that.
0: Well, and I feel like some of the decision to go to the NFL supplemental draft was also to save his teammates and to see save Texas Tech from all the questions and all the scrutiny. And, I mean, look, nobody wanted to play Tech. Everyone said that they didn't want to play. Now, I'm not saying that that was 100% accurate, but at least that's what the narrative was. We don't want to play him. You know, we're going to do this, that, and the other. There were so many, you know, it got into so many different courts, and you're talking about the governor of Texas and the governor of Oklahoma's getting involved, and it's like, man, there's a lot going on around this dude. But again, that goes back to the nature of sports betting and how much money is invested. I mean, you can't go anywhere without seeing DraftKings somewhere.
1: 100%. And I acknowledge the hypocrisy. Right? Right. You're like, what? Come on, man. You guys talk about getting 100%.
0: Yep.
1: Everybody can't do everything.
0: Right.
1: Right. It's all right. It's okay. If you're a professional athlete, you can't bet on sports. In my humble opinion, small price to pay. Right.
0: Facts.
1: Small price to pay.
0: Yeah.
1: Right. There are some, if you work at a police station, you got to live in the city limits. That's what the rules are.
0: Right.
1: You got to abide by them. Small price to pay. So that's my whole thing. Like, listen, Brendan Sorsby deserves every right to be able to live his life, earn a living, be a father, recover from his addiction. And I'm rooting for him to do all of that. But it is a privilege to play pro sports, not a right.
0: Right.
1: It's not your God-given right to play professional sports.
0: No,
1: it is a privilege. And when working on your way up, you have to understand that this is not something that's owed to you. It's something that you have to stay on top of and continue to earn day after day. And if it doesn't work out, then there just has to be a different career plan.
0: Yeah, and the thing about it is when you look at the NFL and you look at teams around the league and the way that the league really hones in on sports betting. I mean, all around the facilities, they always say that gambling's not allowed. You know, you can't do this, that, and the third. You can't go into a sports book during the season. I mean, look, and I use an example all the time of the casino around the corner from my house, right? And I walk in through the garage, the sports book's right there. I could be going to my favorite restaurant, or I could be going to the sports book. How does the, you know, geofencing on my phone tell you what I'm doing?
1: Right.
0: You know what I mean? So then I always wonder, are these players, if they're going to the restaurant, are they setting themselves up by going through that door that happens to have the sports book right there when they walk in?
1: So, you know, like I know, security is through the roof at those places.
0: Yeah.
1: So they know if a guy walks in, they know he walks in, and they're going to know if he went to the left or went to the right. And if he goes to the wrong place, there's going to be security hitting up his team going, hey, this is what's going on.
0: Yeah, I mean, it's a slippery slope, and we'll see how it all plays out. But a turn of events when it comes to Brendan Sorsby. Coming up next, we pivot to the NBA and the NBA final run that we just witnessed. It's game night on ESPN Radio.
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12: For the ninth year in a row, Finland has been named the happiest country in the world. That's according to the World Happiness Report put out every year by the Wellbeing Research Center at the University of Oxford in the UK. Two other Nordic nations, Iceland and Denmark, came in at numbers 2 and 3. Now, having spent quite a bit of time in these countries over my 2.5 decades as a journalist, I can tell you that this is not at all that surprising. There's an entirely different way of thinking in these countries. We before me, you might say. In other words, the mentality is less adversarial and much more, we're all in this together. One other interesting thing that came up was that no matter where someone lived, the more time they spent on social media, the less happy they were. Want to smile? It's simple. Put your phone away for a bit. I'm Dr. Sanjay Gupta, helping you live a better life.
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0: Sorsby to GoPro. I'm Q Myers, Texas Tech quarterback. Brendan Sorsby now plans to enter the NFL supplemental draft amid an ongoing legal battle over his NCAA eligibility after admitting to betting on sports as per Pete Thamel. A Texas judge restored Brendan Sorsby's eligibility and applied a 2-game suspension, but Big 12 schools revolted against Tech and filing lawsuits. The ground shifted. Sorsby's college career is over, and the NFL is his next stop. The supplemental draft is an alternate summer draft that allows teams to bid future draft picks on players who, for whatever reason, had their college eligibility impacted and did not enter the regular spring draft. In the Men's College World Series, 6th-ranked Texas defeated number 7 Alabama 14-2. Adrian Rodriguez was the story of the night. 5-for-5, 7 RBI. He hit for the cycle, tying the Men's College World Series RBI record in a 14-2 blowout over Alabama. 6th-ranked Texas advanced to Tuesday night's elimination game while Alabama's season ended at 42-21. Oklahoma, they defeated 3rd-ranked Georgia 4-3 in the winner's bracket in Omaha and will advance to the semifinals while Georgia will take on Texas Tuesday night in the elimination game. In the World Cup, it was really a night of nobody could win it. It was a bunch of draws. Uruguay and Saudi Arabia, they both got a point as they ended at 1 each. Egypt and Belgium also ended at a 1-1 draw, not to be topped by Spain and Cape Verde, who couldn't get the ball in the net at all. Ending at nil apiece, currently New Zealand leads Iran 2-1. Someone's trying to get a win there in the 60th minute. For more scores and analysis, check out ESPN.com and the all-new ESPN app. Coming up, more game night with Emmett Golden and me, Q Myers, here on ESPN Radio and the all-new ESPN app.
13: Ananobi, the rebound. It's over. It's over. Knick fans, this is not a dream. You're ended. Go ahead and cry. After 53 years, the Knicks are finally NBA champions once again.
14: Thousands of Knicks fans We're here tonight. They weren't missing this moment. 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

0: live, and now they're champs, and you can't take that from them. 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He's Emmett Golden. I'm Q Myers, and I know, Emmett, Knicks fans are super excited. Our good friend, that one guy who hits us up on Twitter, was hitting us up all Saturday night after the Knicks won, talking about, go New York, go New York, go. Had videos out there. My man was sweating. He was celebrating. I wasn't mad at him either, because that's how you should feel, man. If your team hasn't done it and won a championship, and like I said, in my lifetime for sure, right, mm-hmm. you should go out there and celebrate in a major way. But how does this team stack up, man? I mean, this run that they went from being a very inconsistent team throughout the course of the regular season, looking like they were going to get knocked off by the Hawks early on, to all of a sudden only losing one game the rest of the way after they figured things out. I mean, they had a phenomenal playoff run, man. How would you kind of summarize and categorize this Knicks team?
1: I mean, special. You know, we coming back, I heard Big Perk say they're one of the greatest teams of all time.
0: Yeah, I can't sign up for that. I can't sign up for that.
1: You know what I'm saying? They were a special team. What they did was special. There's no doubt about that. The run that they went on, you know, and it was like, they beat the 76ers, and they beat the Cavs, but everybody said the Spurs were different, and the Spurs were different. The run that they went on, it was like, uh-oh, and 90% of the folks had the Spurs winning this one. So very special, and they will be gods in New York for the rest of their lives, and it's a cool moment. So for all the folks that work here at ESPN that are Knicks fans, I'm happy for all you guys, because I know it had been a while since you've seen your team win one.
0: Side note, I kind of like Big Dog. I'm going to call you that the rest of the night.
1: Big Dog.
0: You're Emmett Golden now, a.k.a. Big Dog.
1: Big Dog. Okay.
0: I just like the way you said it, though. You said, hey, come on, Big Dog.
1: Yeah, you know, listen, like Cam, I got that from Cam, our producer.
0: Okay.
1: You know what I'm saying? Cam was calling me Big Dog. He got me calling people Big Dog. Now, I guess everybody could call me Big Dog.
0: All right,
1: you know what
0: we I'm got saying? You that's the rest of the night. It's Q Myers and the Big Dog.
1: For sure, for sure. I never called anybody Big Dog until Cam started calling me that, and now it's part of my vernacular.
0: There you go.
1: You will.
0: We're a new hip-hop group. Q
1: for
0: Myers
1: sure.
0: And, hip,
1: right.
0: and the Big Dog. Q and the Big Dog. Here we go. There you go. That's how it sounds. We sound more official. But, no, the Knicks, to me, what was special about this team, I mean, obviously the run that they went on where they only lost one game, you know, going 13-1 down or whatever they went there. We're on a 13-game winning streak. And, mm-hmm. 13-1 down the stretch. I mean, that was incredible. It's the fact that they had so much comeback in them. You know what I mean? Like, no matter what they were down, the Spurs literally were leading in every game.
1: Every
0: game. Obviously, we all think about the 29-point collapse by the Spurs, but they were winning at some point by double digits, 14, mm-hmm. 15, 29, 7 late. I mean, they were up, and they found a way to – well, I don't even want to say found a way. The Knicks found a way to get themselves back into the game and ultimately win. And obviously, Jalen Brunson put on a special performance. We all were debating who was going to be the series MVP. After that dude put in 45 to close things out, no questions asked.
1: No question. Yeah, I was all, you know, Saturday, I was saying I think OG is the, you know, is the
0: MVP.
1: We
0: all were saying that.
1: But what Brunson did in that closeout game, it overtook, and I'm not upset. He, you know, he is the MVP. There's no question about that. But you want to talk about a folk hero? You know, a wise tale, that's what OG Anunoby is going to be in New York. You know, you see Jalen Brunson getting compared to Jeter and all the superstars. OG will forever have that moment, and it is not a Knicks fan living on this planet that's not going to give him the love he deserves for that play.
0: Jay Will, ESPN basketball analyst, former player, big-time player there at Duke as well, was on Get Up and talked about the Knicks and why they were so special.
2: One of the things that is so rare in just not sports, but business and in life in general is role definition. Like, I think it's so undervalued. Like, knowing what your role is and leaning into your role to play on a championship team. And if you got a chance to play on a championship team, certain guys, like Mitchell Robinson with Karl-Anthony Towns fouling out, grabbing that offensive rebound. Mm-hmm. Jose Alvarado trying to pick up the leg of Victor Wembanyama, even though he got it. You know, you got to have guys, Landry Shamet, hurting his knee, coming back in the game to shoot free throws, playing defense late. Everybody believed in their role. These things don't happen.
3: Right.
2: Like, guys are making so much money. How many guys who are like, I want to get more money, I can do more.
3: I can do more.
2: Like, I don't need to do this. Yeah. Everybody believed and defined their role. That's why this was a team.
1: you hear it all the time, be a star in your role.
0: Yep.
1: And I hear if former NBA players talk about it all the time, going, you know what, my whole life I was the best player on every team I played on. I got to the NBA and they said stand in the corner and hit the three. But I could do this and that. No, you're not. If you want to play, you are going to have this role. Or I just need you to defend and give me energy. Yeah, but I dropped 60 in high school. I don't care. I need you to, you know, it's about embracing your role. And every last one of those guys embrace their role.
0: You know, it's funny because they're very similar to what the Thunder were last year when they went and won the championship. Like, we all know who the star were, or the stars, right, however you want to word it. But we also knew the role players. And we also knew everyone knew who they were, and that Shai was the straw that stirred the drink, and everybody else was a part of that, right?
1: Yep.
0: Again, you know, the stars' names might have been a little bit bigger, but then you look at the Knicks, you look at Brunson, right, and he's the straw that stirs the drink. You look at the Big Cat, he plays a role. Obviously, Mikal Bridges plays a role, right? Hart plays. They all have OG. You mentioned him.
1: Mm-hmm.
0: So, I mean, again, they sound very similar. They're an older team, obviously, than the Thunder, but they sound very similar where they accept their role, and they just master that. I'm going to be the best at this because this is what this team needs me to do.
1: Yeah, and that's kind of the secret sauce that I think most teams that win a championship, that is what they found, at least for a season.
0: Yeah.
1: You know, because just because you find it one year doesn't mean egos won't grow, or doesn't mean that people's talent might decrease a little bit, or maybe a contract situation. Like, you never know, because – cute for the past, I don't know, 6 years, we've been like, oh, that team's about to go on a run.
0: Right.
1: Oh, no, that team's going to go on. And nobody has gone on a run in the NBA.
0: I mean, years in a row, has it been a new champion? Eight?
1: I think it's eight. I'm not sure. Don't quote me. All I know is.
0: Yeah, it's eight.
1: Ten. Did you say ten, Cam?
0: No, eight.
1: Eight?
3: No, eight.
1: Eight. Okay, yeah, it's eight. My bad.
3: Last one we had was 2018 Golden State.
1: Yeah,
0: that's right.
1: And that was when it was Golden State and the Cavs every year.
0: Exactly.
1: And since then, you've had the type of parity that the NFL pretends to have. You know what I'm saying?
3: Even, that's what the NBA even is. A better stat, the last time we've had a team just participate back-to-back finals was 2019 Golden State. So we haven't had a team make it back after even they participated the year before.
0: Yeah, wow, no, I mean, and that makes sense. You know, and again, I'll be honest. I don't expect the Knicks to be in the finals next year.
1: Me either.
0: I think that they got hot at the right time. Look, remember, this was a team that was very inconsistent in the regular season. We had the conversation, discussion here on this show that we call Game Night here on ESPN Radio, on the ESPN app, about how talented they are. And I remember us discussing they're one of the most talented teams in the league, if not the most talented team, that just plays inconsistently.
1: Mm-hmm. Right.
0: And they did. That's why going into the playoffs, I was like, yeah, they're going to, you know, they'll win a round or two, but they're not going to make the whole thing. They're not going to get to the finals. They're not going to win a championship because they're inconsistent. Mm-hmm. And then all of a sudden, the Hawks push them, and they found their bottle of consistency.
1: Yep. Yeah, at the right time.
0: Yeah.
1: You know, at the right time.
0: And that's okay with that. That's okay to do that. That's every team would sign up for that.
1: Facts. Yeah. Listen, the regular season is really just getting ready for the playoffs. It's all about what you do in the playoffs, because we've seen teams have great regular seasons. Because even like the Pistons, I think the Pistons had a great year. I never thought they were going to win an NBA championship.
0: Right.
1: You know, first time having some success, and you know my rule, you kind of got to go through some things before you could win a championship. And this was the Knicks' turn, because they had gone through some stuff. They weren't a lottery team last year. No, they were in the Eastern Conference Finals, and they've had the bumps in the road over the past couple years as a group, and they've tweaked the team here and there. So this was their opportunity, and they took a hold of it.
0: Yeah, no, they did. They did, and come together at the right time. And Mike Brown, you know, he needs to get a lot more credit than probably what he does, mm-hmm. because, man, he found a way to locate that secret sauce. And really, when they were looking like they could be on the outside looking in, on the brinks of elimination, you know, we were talking about on this show that maybe Mike Brown is one and done in New York if they don't get things turned around. And all of a sudden, boom, they're able to they're able to make it happen and go win the whole thing. So that just to me, I got to give them so much credit for what they were able to do. So he's Emmett Golden. I'm Q Myers. It's game night here on ESPN Radio. Let's go ahead and get a World Cup update. Emmett, you got one for us real quick?
1: Yeah. Since your last SportsCenter update, Iran has scored, and right now it is 2-2. New Zealand and Iran, they are in the 75th minute right now, about to go to the 76th. So it's been a good game. Four goals have been scored in it. Neither team wants to lose this one. So it's been a wild day. If this score holds, every game will have finished in a draw.
0: Yeah, today. What's up with that?
1: You know what? Draws are created differently. And even your draws, right? So, you know, I'm sorry, I couldn't help myself. For this reason, Cape Verde getting a draw over Spain, that's like a win, right? It's a win for them, for their country. They're ecstatic today because Spain is a team that they expect to win. And Cape Verde's just a country happy to be in the World Cup.
0: Okay.
1: It's the first time they've ever gotten a point in the World Cup. So this is huge for them. All draws ain't created equal because Spain feels like they lost today.
0: Yeah, that's interesting, man. Nobody won today. Everything was a draw, right? Uruguay and Saudi Arabia, Egypt and Belgium. You just mentioned Spain and Cape Verde and maybe even New Zealand and Iran if the score remains the same.
1: Yeah, so the draw was big for the Saudis, for Egypt, for Cape Verde, and then we'll see here. I think both New Zealand and Iran basically on the same level, so I'm not surprised with that. But there are some underdog teams that came away with a point, and that is exciting for them.
0: He's Emmett Golden. I'm Q Myers. It's game night here on ESPN Radio. Don't forget, this was SportsCenter. 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
15: A better life with Dr. Sanjay Gupta.
10: Recent survey conducted by Common Sense Media found one-third of teenagers prefer AI companions over humans for serious conversations. There's a term for that, social offloading. And experts we talked to warned that this habit could be stunting emotional growth, leaving an already isolated generation who came of age during the pandemic even less prepared for the messiness of human interaction. Sure, AI can help you polish whatever it is you're looking to say, but that's not very human, right? It's the messiness that makes our interactions with each other so real. It's also what makes them so validating, help us to develop our confidence, our voice, our deep bonds with each other. Psychiatrists we talked to encouraged turning to family or friends when you're struggling to express yourself. They are keen to help. I'm Dr. Sanjay Gupta, helping you live a better life.
15: Brunson leaning in, gives the Knicks the lead back on a 15-footer. 45 points for Jalen Brunson.
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17: 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I'm just thankful that this opportunity presented itself and we were able to get it done.
18: 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He is the new Derek Jeter of this generation.
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0: to be a member of the New York Knicks. Now, 2026, he's an NBA champion and the NBA Finals MVP. It's game night on ESPN Radio on the ESPN app, SiriusXM Channel 80, and TuneIn, presented by Progressive Insurance. He's Emmett Golden. I'm Q Myers. You know the funny thing about that contract extension that he signed, that 4 years, $104 million, which I look at now is like, that's chump change, really, compared to what some guys are making. Yeah. A lot of people believe that that was an overpay when the Knicks signed him that money.
1: Mm. Yeah, well, it's a lot of people don't know what they're talking about. You know what I'm saying?
0: Including the Mavericks, who let him go.
1: Yeah, oh, that is, I mean, listen, the Mavericks, not only did they let him go, they also traded Luka for a bag of basketballs.
0: Right.
1: You know, when it was all said and done.
0: Basketballs that have holes in them.
1: Exactly. The flat ones.
0: Yep.
1: You know what I'm saying? That when you bounce them, they don't bounce up very high. So, yeah, the don't be like the Dallas Mavericks people.
0: No, and so you look at Jalen Brunson and that signing for New York, and now it looks like one of the greatest signings of all time. Some would argue and say Shaq was the best free agent signing, which I don't have a problem saying that. There's some. I know you talked about LeBron, even though it was a sign and trade. You know, that he left in free agency.
1: Yeah.
0: I think probably the ultimate one is KD to the Warriors for everything that he meant.
1: Mm-hmm.
0: But I'll tell you what, Jalen Brunson's got to be right up there with him.
1: Yeah, he's one of them. You know, but I think of even when I think, and I'll address my bias here, but even when I think about LeBron coming back to the Cavaliers had the worst record in the NBA and had the number one overall pick. LeBron signs with them to the finals 4 straight years in a row and a championship instantly. You know, now Brunson was a great pickup, took a few years to get there, and ain't nothing wrong with it, but if we're thinking about greatest free agent signings, Kevin Durant. You just, the Warriors blew a 3-1 lead to the Cavs. They get Durant, boom, boom, back-to-back championships, no, with ease, like no problem at all. Again, you know, Brunson, they eventually got there, but it wasn't instantaneous. And for me to be one of the greatest free agent signings of all time, you had to step in the door and be right there at the championship.
0: Well, I'll raise that. And again, I said that, you know, he's one of the better ones. He's got to be a part of the conversation. I'm not saying he's the best end-all, be-all of all time. But think about this. Before Jalen Brunson arrived in New York, the Knicks had won one playoff series in 21 seasons.
1: Yeah.
0: One playoff series in 21 seasons. They've won at least one series in each of their 4 seasons with Brunson. So, again, not saying that he's gone to the finals 4 years in a row. Not
1: right.
0: saying that they won both back-to-back champions and he's been league MVP or in that conversation. But that's a pretty big bar that he raised once he arrived in New York, coming over from Dallas, again, signing that 4-year, $104 million contract. Charles Barkley has said that he believes Brunson is the best free agent signing ever. A guy that a lot of people argue say is the best free agent signing of all time, Shaquille O'Neal. What was his thoughts?
2: Charles, I owe you an apology. You've been saying for the past 2 years that the Brunson has been the best free agency signing ever.
3: Ever.
2: Now it is.
3: Yeah.
2: Now it becomes that. You know, what he has done, listen, we knew he was good. I never knew he was this good.
3: No,
2: me and Kitty was sitting up here just watching. Let me tell you something. He woke up this morning saying, hey, I'm going to get this. Whatever
3: yes,
2: I got to do,
3: and
2: I'm going to get this MVP, and I'm going to get this championship.
1: Yeah, listen, it is great, but a little hyperbole here. You know what I'm saying? It's a little hyperbolic. Great, and I hate taking this position because I don't intend to take.
0: Yeah, it definitely sounds like you're slighting Jalen Brunson.
1: Yeah, and I don't intend to take any credit away from Jalen. But to say the greatest free agent signing of all time, and there are 3, you know, if not 4, you know, maybe we go back Moses Malone in 82. That are you talking about instant?
0: Right.
1: Instant greatness. And he's one of them for sure. But I think to say without a doubt he's the greatest free agent signing of all time, it took, what, 4 years to get a championship? Which is great. Nothing wrong with that.
0: I'm about to say, I think most teams, if they hadn't won more than one playoff series in 21 seasons, would take 4 years to win a championship.
1: I feel you. The Cavs had. They only had been to the NBA Finals with LeBron. He left. They were in the lottery 3-4 years in a row. And then, bam, bam, bam, finals, championship, too, by the way. And the same thing with Shaq. Shaq showed up with the Lakers, and they dominated right away. So I get it. I totally understand when something happens, it's always the best in the world or always the worst.
0: They're a little bit of prisoner in the moment. That's for sure. I mean, you could understand that. The way he closed out, though, it's in a very elite crew of folks that closed out with a 45 game point performance. Like MJ did it, Giannis has done it. I know that there was one more guy who did it, and I don't remember his game, so I apologize. Bob Pettit, he was the other one that did it, and then Jalen Brunson. So, again, not a big crowd of folks that finished things off that way. So, again, I'm not willing to go and say he's the best of all time. I do think that that's, like I said, a little bit of prisoner of the moment.
1: Right.
0: But 4 years, $104 million, again, I don't think that's a lot of money, first of all. I think we need to take the money into this as well. Right, it's like getting something that's really valuable. Like when you find something that you know is expensive, and you find it at the discount store, and you're like, "Whoop, that's not supposed to be here." Like you find some J's at the discount store, like, "Wait, hold on, those are actually real. You can't get those here. Someone somehow made the mistake of putting them there, and I'm all over it." Like they got a bargain, and a lot of people thought that was an overpay. 4 years, $104 million. That's nothing.
1: Oh, it's nothing at all. Now, let's see this, because at the time, if I remember correctly, his thought was, I'm not going to try to break the bank. I want to leave a little bit of money so guys can go ahead and you know, we can continue to build this thing. Will that same attitude continue? Because now you're a finals MVP. You know, now you done led to New York for their first championship in 40 years, whatever, 50 years, whatever it was.
0: 53, to be exact.
1: Yeah, 53 years. So now you're going to take a deal? You're going to play for another 100
0: million? Think about that. When we're talking about free agent signing, first championship in 53 years. It took them 53 years to get one of them bad boys, and it took that dude to make it happen.
1: Facts. So you got to pay him. Or maybe not. Maybe he goes, nah, it's all right.
0: He ain't going nowhere. You think New York is rioting now after a win? What do you think they'd do after you let that dude walk?
1: Oh, you can't let him go. But I don't think Dolan want to end up in that second apron either. So, that means somebody else might have to hit the dough.
0: I feel like that they'll figure out a way to work it out with that guy, Jalen Brunson. But don't take my word for it. Let's ask Ramona Shelburne. She's been there every step of the way. She joins us next here on Game Night on ESPN Radio and the ESPN app.
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2: Sorensby will take his talents to the NFL supplemental draft. I'm Q Myers. Texas Tech quarterback Brendan Sorensby plans to enter that supplemental draft amid an ongoing legal battle over his NCAA eligibility after admitting to betting on sports, as per Pete Thamel. A Texas judge did restore Brendan Sorensby's eligibility and applied a 2-game suspension. But with Big 12 schools revolted against Tech and filing lawsuits, the ground shifted. Sorensby's college career is now over, and the NFL will be his next stop. The NFL supplemental draft is an alternate summer draft that allows teams to bid future draft picks on players who, for various reasons, had their college eligibility impacted and did not enter the regular spring draft. The NFL holds this draft only when approved prospects are available, and that has not happened since 2023. In the Men's College World Series, Texas picked up the victory over Alabama 14-2. Adrian Rodriguez was the story of this one. 5-for-5, 7 RBI, hit for the cycle, tying the Men's College World Series RBI record in the blowout win. 6th-ranked Texas advanced to Tuesday night's elimination game, while Alabama's season ended at 42-21. Oklahoma defeated 3rd-ranked Georgia 4-3 in the winner's bracket in Omaha and will advance to the semifinals, while Georgia will take on Texas Tuesday night in an elimination game. In the WNBA, the Lynx picked up the W versus the Fire 107-74. Rookie Olivia Miles had 12 points, 5 assists, and 3 steals for Minnesota. While the Wings, they blew out the Aces 96-66. Jessica Shepherd had 15 points, 15 rebounds, and 9 assists for Dallas. And the Valkyries, they currently have the 45-26 lead at the half over the Sparks. For more scores and analysis, check out ESPN.com and the all-new ESPN app. Coming up, more game night with Emmett Golden and me, Q Myers, here on ESPN Radio and the all-new ESPN app.
3: 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It's Unsportsmanlike, 6 a.m. Eastern, right here on ESPN Radio, ESPN2, and ESPNU.

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2: Ananobi with the steal. Hart the drive. Got deep. Got the whistle. Throws it up and it goes in. Ananobi has it for New York. They have a chance to tie it or take the lead here. Here's Brunson in the lane. Layup for the tie's good. 4:48 to go. The Knicks have done it again. Rallying down double digits. Brunson leaning in. Gives the Knicks the lead back on a 15-footer. 45 points for Jalen Brunson. Knicks lead by two. We go under a minute to play. Fox with five. Gives it to Wemby. Wemby floats for three. No good with 1 second to go. It's over. At long last, for the first time in 53 years, the New York Knicks are the world champs.
3: It's over. It's over. Knick fans, this is not a dream. Your long, long wait has ended.
4: It's happening, Knicks fans. It's happening. It's been 53 years, but for this moment, it was well worth the wait.
5: 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That's why I came to New York.
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6: 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He's Emmett Golden. I'm Q Myers, and joining us now to talk all things, well, the NBA Finals is Ramona Shelburne, ESPN NBA's insider. And Ramona, thanks so much for your time. Definitely appreciate you. And the last time we talked, and we talked about Jalen Brunson, if he were to deliver a title, an NBA championship to New York, where would he rank as far as New York athletes? And you brought up the name Derek Jeter. Well, 45-point performance to close things out. They are champions. Where do you think he ranks now, and what did you think of that performance?
7: I'm honestly, I'm

0: might even be bigger than that, right? I mean, there was one year when Jeter made the play where he, you know, he kind of cuts off the ball and backhand and throws it behind him at the play at the plate, right? Mm-hmm. And then, I think he had a couple big hits in that World Series. That was pretty big. But the Yankees, they win. You know, this wasn't like the first time in 50 years. You know, that was an unbelievable finals. And it's the first time in 53 years. And the dude scored 45 in the clincher. Like, I was there. I saw it with my own eyes, and I'm still kind of not sure what I just saw.
1: Ramona, we've seen the last couple of years a team wins the finals, and we go, oh, they're about to go on a run. It's the start of a dynasty. That hasn't happened. Do you think this is a one-off, or could the Knicks be right back in the finals next year?
0: I mean, it's they're not favored. Right. I mean, if you look at the rankings for next year, they're certainly not favored. And that usually is what usually you win. And then you're the favorite next year. Right. You know, you're in the top. I think the Spurs and Oklahoma City and probably maybe I don't know if we put Denver in there anymore because they didn't do well at all in these playoffs. But, let's see what happens in the next few weeks. It feels like the league could change pretty significantly in terms of where Giannis and Antetokounmpo gets traded. If he gets traded, I think he will. It feels like there's going to be a lot of moving parts over the next couple of weeks before we look at who's really the teams to beat coming up. And I think it's really interesting when you look at what's in front of the New York Knicks, because they got some decisions to make. You know, this is a team that just won. But then they have Carl Towns is due for an extension. There's other guys who can get an extension out of this. You know, what happens? What happens to this team going forward? Usually when teams win, it's the teams that we think can have a long runway. We thought Boston did. We thought Denver did. We thought Oklahoma City did. And none of them even made it back to the finals. But that's because they had kind of grew up together. And they made it kind of early, and it looked like that team was going to stay together for a while. With the Knicks, they're a little older, harder to keep them together. And also the rest of the league, I think, is out there, right? You know, Oklahoma City and San Antonio aren't going anywhere anytime soon.
2: 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And, Ramona, they just couldn't finish. They had a lead in every single game. They just couldn't finish. Mm-hmm. Was that more youth? Was that the Knicks found something? Well, you saw it with your own eyes. What was the leading reason why the Spurs couldn't finish games?
0: I'm going to say that it's more the Knicks. I think the Knicks are just they're just relentless. They just never stop. They just kept coming and coming and coming. And like that dude, that guy, Jalen Brunson, man, he just, you know, people told me about this, about him, is that, you know, he's maybe 6'2". Okay. You know what moves he's going to do. He's not exactly explosive getting by you, but you can't stop it. Like, you know what he's going to do and you still can't stop it. And I think that was, he just kind of wore them down. He just wore them out. It was very workmanlike every single time. And the Spurs choked. They absolutely, you know, had a hard time. They had a hard time getting, you know, the buckets at the end. I think they made questionable decisions, bad turnovers, way too much reliance on the three. That contributed to it, yes. But I don't think they would have lost those games if it was a different team. I think it was Brunson and the Knicks for the most part.
1: Ramona, I personally don't think they should do a whole lot, if anything, to this roster. How do you think they will handle getting to the finals and, you know, blowing those leads from a roster building standpoint? Do you expect a lot of moves in the offseason, or maybe they just kind of run it back next year?
0: I think they pretty much run it back. If there's something I there's a couple areas I think they could upgrade. We've talked about how they need some more shooting. Some of that can just come from within, right? Your young guys will just get better at shooting. Some of that is, I think Luke Kornet was a good backup center for them, but clearly whenever Wembanyama went out of the game, it changed things for everybody offensively and defensively. Could they use another big guy, you know, another, another center to kind of come in the game. They didn't really put Biombo out there much. That's sort of the third center. They were kind of using Carter Bryant as another big sometimes. So could they upgrade in that area? Yeah, I think they could also get a little more ball handling. Like they have, you know, McLaughlin's on the team as sort of this backup point guard, but De'Aaron Fox is going to get a lot of criticism after these finals. He played pretty badly in the last couple games there, but I think everyone in the Spurs locker room knows that he was dealing with a pretty severe ankle injury the whole time. He really wasn't himself. It doesn't mean that's why he was missing shots at the end. Doesn't mean that's why he, you know, went in for the layup at the end. It had nothing to do with his ankle, but I think they still have trust and faith in Fox, but how many more years is he their lead guy? Because Dylan Harper's, he looks ready, right? The sooner he can get up to speed, you know, and handle the ball to where he's not going to be turning it over, and center him and Stephon Gasol, like, I think that's kind of the area where they can upgrade in the backcourt with a ball handler, or in either a backup role, or, you know, if you're looking a year out or 2 years out, that's where I think you might see some change.
2: Well, Ramona, with that being said, I get it that they like De'Aaron Fox. He's a heck of a player. Yeah, he made a couple bad decisions and didn't have his A game, but do they like him enough to max contract him out, or do they have to go in another direction? Like, that's a tough decision I see coming up.
0: Well, De'Aaron's, his contract starts. His new, they signed him to a big deal, and it kicks in this summer. Mm. So he's about to get more expensive, okay. And I think that's what's going to be the pressure point here, because the guy that who comes up, and I think he's got another year or two before he can do an extension, would be Dylan Harper.
2: Right.
0: And so that's where this team starts to get expensive. You know, you're going to do extensions for Castle and Harper eventually, and then and Wemby, you know, of course. And so once those three guys start making max money, that's when things are really going to get uncomfortable. The same way it's going to the Thunder are going to have to make those type of decisions this offseason too.
2: We'll close out with this. Fantastic stuff as always. Are any one of these two teams a team that you look like to be a player in the Giannis sweepstakes?
0: I don't see it.
2: Okay.
0: For either of those two teams. I mean, I know people talked about Oklahoma City because they could certainly use a guy like that against Wemby going forward, but it's just not a Sam Presti type move. It's just he doesn't fit their age profile. Like, most of their guys are in their like early to mid 20s. Giannis is 31, I think. Mm-hmm. So yeah, I don't see that. He makes so much money. He's going to change everything. He's really a 1A type of player. You already have one of those guys. That's Shea. I don't know. I don't see it, but you know, stranger things have happened.
2: That's true. We never know in the NBA. There was a time when Luka got traded in the middle of the night, and I was on Bourbon Street and didn't think I was seeing things correctly, if you know what I mean.
0: Yeah. So. Well, listen, I mean, look, I didn't think they were going to trade for Paul George that year, and they did. So,
2: right. Yeah.
0: You know, sometimes people surprise you, but it just doesn't feel like something Sam Presti would do.
2: I got you. Ramona Shelburne, fantastic stuff as always. Thanks so much for giving us some time. We definitely appreciate
0: guys.
2: You here on Game Night.
0: You got it.
2: Ramona Shelburne, ESPN NBA Insider. Always great stuff from her. Definitely appreciate her time each and every time she joins the show here, Game Night on ESPN Radio and the ESPN app. He's Emmett Golden. I'm Q Myers. Coming up next, we know what went right for New York, but what went wrong for the Spurs? 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

0: Prince. 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Big Dog. Emmett,
1: that's right.
0: Go ahead and let us know, man.
1: Hey, it's all about the draw today, right? And in America, we say a team tied. But when it comes to soccer, it is a draw. Spain, Cape Verde, a draw. Big for Cape Verde, though, because they should have gotten blown out. They didn't. They get a draw. Belgium and Egypt, a draw. It's nice for Egypt to get a point out of that. Belgium is the better team, so the fact that they got a point, that's big there. Saudi Arabia, Uruguay, both 1-1. Same thing, a draw, both teams get a point. And we just saw probably the best game of the day between New Zealand and Iran. They finished 2-2. So the word of the day for the World Cup is draw. And again, that update is brought to you by Gusto.
0: Yeah, that's something, man. I mean, is this kind of expected to have that kind of competition where no one actually wins, but they're still getting points, right?
1: Yeah, well, for this day, I'll speak to this day. The Cape Verde should not have been a draw.
0: Right,
1: nobody
0: right.
1: expected that. I think people are surprised that Egypt was able to get a point out of Belgium and even Saudi Arabia. Uruguay, I believe they should have been the ones that have won that. So that is kind of the update that is happening. He's Q Myers. I'm Emmett Golden. It's ESPN Radio, and ESPN Radio is presented by Progressive Insurance. 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
2: Victor pulls up left wing three, no good. The New York Knicks are NBA champions.
3: I think doesn't compare to anything before. This is the biggest lesson of my life, the biggest learning moment.
4: There's a lot that goes into it, but the simple consistencies, we didn't deserve to win the games.
5: One thing that they have to do is take this into the offseason with them. They got to feel the pain of this.
3: I don't think we could have learned more and gained more experience. It's been hard and full of lessons.
0: The lesson that needed to be learned, as far as I'm concerned, when it comes to the San Antonio Spurs, is finish.
1: Yeah.
0: The Spurs could not finish. They were up double digits in each of the games, and they let the Knicks get back into it somehow, some way, and come back and win. It doesn't make any sense. Obviously, they took one L, but not being able to close things out when you have, you know, yourself in position to win. I mean, this is a totally different series, right? I mean, this is a series that you're looking at, and you might think that it's going to go seven if mm-hmm. they finish just a couple of those games. Even if they just finished game four, you're looking at a different series. But now you're looking at the Knicks as NBA champs. Again, don't want to take anything from them. But, man, it almost feels like they were gifted a couple of those games.
1: Yeah, and what it showed me is on the biggest stage, the Spurs don't know what it takes to win. They know what it takes to be a really good team. You know, and I've kind of early on when the playoffs started, I said, nah, man, they don't have enough experience. They're not going to be able to win a championship. And I admit, I kind of felt like Pinky next Friday when he was like, man, they had me scared for a second, right? Because I was like, wow, they're about to win a title, super young team. I couldn't believe it. But I think we saw a little bit of the evidence that you got to learn how to close games in big moments. It might be easy to close out Charlotte on the Thursday
0: regular
1: night.
0: Regular season games are, yeah, that's
1: yeah, it might be easy to do that. But, you know, when you're facing a team like the Knicks who have already, you know, got their battle scars over the past couple years, it's a lot harder. And I think that is really the only thing that the Spurs were missing.
0: Well, it's always going to start with Wemby. He's the superstar of the team. He's the so-called face of the NBA, which I do believe he's on his way there if he's not already there. He's going to be the guy that has to lead the charge, right? They go as he goes, and he's going to have to be the one to figure things out off top. Well, here's Brian Windhorst, ESPN senior NBA writer. He was a part of Get Up talking about Wemby and what he's not at this stage of the game.
6: He absolutely has shown that he is very likely the future of the NBA, and he's shown he is not a finished product. We saw a streak of immaturity that really came to the fore in this postseason. Some of his decisions were really hurtful to his team, including the flagrant fouls. We will never know what would have happened to have the NBA considered suspending him for the potential flagrant that wasn't called on Jalen Brunson. He might have not been playing in a game six tomorrow because of some of his decisions. We also saw a player that under the immense pressure didn't have offensive moves to go to. And he was self-critical of that, even more so when he answered questions in French. When you see the translations, he was self-critical of how much he needs to improve. I know that some of his comments came off as arrogant, and I definitely think there is a streak of arrogance in him as well. But I think all in all, him talking about how much he needs to improve and how much his shortcomings affected his team is the correct way to respond to the way this series went.
1: Yeah, and everybody has to grow. Like, how old is Wimby?
0: 22.
1: Yeah, 22. Man, you want to know how different I was at 22 than I am at 46? So I give all young players a little bit of grace because you got to grow and mature, not just in the basketball sense, but just in being an adult and being a man type of situation. So Wimby will get there. He's fine. I love the fact that he has been honest with himself publicly to the media and critical of himself. I think that's a very important place to start. So Wimby will be fine. He needed to go through this, and he'll be better for it.
0: He'll be better for it once he develops more, right? Once he learns what he doesn't know, and I think that he's on his way of knowing what he doesn't know and what he needs to work on and how he needs to grow. But the team in general that are the Spurs, when they needed a bucket, and this goes to their head coach as well, Mitch Johnson, when they needed a bucket, when they needed to stop the bleeding, they had no answer.
1: Yeah,
0: they didn't have the Band-Aid. They didn't have, the finger to put in the dam to stop the whole thing from just, taking over. It was something that they couldn't stop. And to me, that was the biggest issue. They couldn't call a timeout and then get a place for Wimby. They couldn't get a play for Castle. They couldn't get a play for Harper that they knew this is our go-to. Mm-hmm. And that goes back to the coaching. And look, I get Mitch Johnson is young as well. So right. It's all a young product. But they need to figure that out. Or they need to figure out someone who could say, hey, give me the rock. I'll get you that bucket that you need. I'm that veteran that knows how to get it done. You know what I mean? Like, there's got to be something that's going to be put in place where you're not going to go from having a 29-point lead to having 22, to having 17, to having 14, to having 7, to losing by one. You know what I mean? Like, you can't that progression can't keep happening, and it happened for the Spurs. They've got to find a way to stop that.
1: Yeah, and I think Mitch Johnson learned a lot too, because in that 29-point lead, I don't know how, and I get it, Wimby can shoot and he can handle the ball. I don't know how you don't put him on the block and just pass the ball to him.
0: That's what a good coach would have done.
1: Yeah.
0: That's what I'm saying. That's what a good coach would have done.
1: Or put him in the high post and pass the ball to him. Right. What's up, Cam?
7: I got a question as far as just Wimby overall. Mm-hmm. All the great centers that's won championships have had a closer, right? You go to Shaq with Kobe, mm-hmm. Giannis with Chris Middleton, Jokic with Murray. De'Aaron Fox was supposed to be that, clearly. In y'all estimation, who around the league or who do you think off the top of your head can be that for Wimby? He doesn't have to be a superstar,
0: Dylan Harper.
7: Just a guy that could close.
0: Dylan Harper. His own team.
1: Already on the team.
7: Gotcha.
1: Yeah, I agree.
0: Matter of fact, he should have been playing more.
1: Yeah. Now, he's young, too, and there were times there was even times when he took some quick threes when they were up. And
0: yeah,
1: so
0: the
1: he
0: whole
1: still,
0: team did, yeah.
1: Yeah, yeah, he still has some time to grow, but they're good. You know, from a roster standpoint, you want to kind of mess around with a little bit of the fringes of the team, like knock yourself out. But they're good. And listen, I know y'all, a lot of people don't want to hear this. De'Aaron Fox is going to be part of this team. You're not moving him with the contract that's just about to start with the extension, so he's going to be around.
0: He needs. I'm trying to think how they can make that possible and make him move.
1: He had to be a bench player. I don't know if you can move him. You're not going to move him to a championship team because they saw what
7: attach
1: he just did.
7: Attach a first.
1: I don't know.
0: I honestly do think that you have to move him. I think.
1: Okay.
0: I don't know how you do it, though. And I'm supposed to be in the solution-based business.
1: Right.
0: I can't suggest something if I don't know how to do it, so I'll have to sit on it for a minute. But I do think something needs to give with De'Aaron Fox. I know what gave for the Knicks. They got a dub. Coming up next, a good friend of the show will join us to talk about how they got it done.
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21: A better life with Dr. Sanjay Gupta.
22: Slowly but surely, AI is seeping its way into every corner of our lives. One area perhaps I didn't expect is diet advice. A new study out of Turkey found that chatbots are recommending to teen boys and girls that they restrict their daily calories to dangerously low levels and eat a balance of nutrients that are kind of out of whack. Remember, teenagers are growing, one pediatrician told us. If they aren't getting enough nutrition, it can really stunt their growth on a number of levels. And in extreme cases, it can lead to significant health consequences. Large language models, LLMs, they are designed to agree with you. So if you're looking to lose weight, they're going to push you pretty hard in that direction. They also sometimes don't know how to tell the difference between good information and bad information. And you know who does? Your doctor. I'm Dr. Sanjay Gupta, helping you live a better life.
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0: Sorsby to take his talents to the NFL. I'm Q Myers. The big breaking news of the evening. Texas Tech quarterback Brendan Sorsby now plans to enter the NFL supplemental draft amid an ongoing legal battle over his NCAA eligibility after admitting to betting on sports, as per Pete Thamel. A Texas judge restored Brendan Sorsby's eligibility and applied a two-game suspension, but with Big 12 schools revolting against Texas Tech and filing lawsuits, the ground has now shifted. Sorsby's college career is over, and the NFL is his next stop. The NFL supplemental draft is an alternate summer draft that allows teams to bid future draft picks on players who, for whatever reason, had their college eligibility impacted and did not enter the regular spring draft. Men's College World Series, 6th-ranked Texas defeated 7th-ranked Alabama 14-2. Adrian Rodriguez, he was that dude. 5-for-5, 7 RBI, hit for the cycle, tying the Men's College World Series RBI record in a 14-2 blowout over Alabama. 6th-ranked Texas advanced to Tuesday night's elimination game. Alabama season ended at 42-21. Oklahoma defeated third-ranked Georgia 4-3 in the winner's bracket in Omaha and will advance to the semifinals, where Georgia will take on Texas Tuesday night in elimination game. In the WNBA, the Lynx picked up the win over the Fire 107-74. Rookie Olivia Miles had 12 points, 5 assists, and 3 steals for Minnesota, while the Wings, they blew out the Aces 96-66. Jessica Shepherd had 15 points, 15 rebounds, and 9 assists for Dallas. And currently, the Valkyries up top big over the Sparks 55-36 with 3:57 left to go in the third quarter. 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
2: Ananobi, the rebound. It's over. It's over. Knick fans, this is not a dream. Your long, long wait has ended. Go ahead and cry. After 53 years, the Knicks are finally NBA champions once again.
12: Thousands of Knicks fans were here tonight. They weren't missing this moment. This is New York, baby.
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19: I'm pinching myself and be able to bring home a championship after all these years is absolutely amazing.
0: He's Emmett Golden, or a.k.a. Big Dog. He's been calling everyone Big Dog. He's been called Big Dog. Unbelievable. I just saw a tweet from Emmett responding to Craig. You guys didn't ask the one question that needs to be asked. How much is De'Aaron Fox buyout? What's the number? Emmett says, Fox is about to start a 4-year, $228 million contract extension next year. Ain't no buyout for that, Big Dog. LOL. You and this Big Dog, what's the deal, man?
24: Like I said, man, my guy Cam, our producer tonight, would start calling me Big Dog a couple years ago, and now I can't stop calling other people Big Dog.
0: I said that I'm going to call you Big Dog the rest of the night. I am now. From now on, you are right, officially Big Dog as opposed to Emmett Golden. It is game night here on ESPN Radio on the ESPN app, SiriusXM Channel 80, and TuneIn. 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Join us now to talk about the New York Knicks. Let's get down to some important conversation and how they went on this championship run is our guy Ian Begley, host of the SNY Digital Show, Knicks reporter. The Putback is the name of the show that he hosts as well. And Ian, thanks so much for your time. I appreciate you. And, you know, again, you're with Emmett Golden, a.k.a. the Big Dog, and myself. So what was going on through your mind when the clock hit zero for the Knicks and you realized that they were going to be NBA final champs?
25: I mean, it's just a remarkable night. But I just want to say first, whenever you get a chance to go on with the Big Dog, you got to take that chance. With Jalen Brunson, he just put the team on his back, and he didn't have one of those monster games leading up to that one in the finals. His shooting was not great. Other players were probably, in terms of talking about finals MVP, right? OG Anunoby was probably the odds-on favorite going into that closeout game. But then Brunson puts the D-lines back. No one else can make shots outside of him and Mikal Bridges. And just the way he did it, when he did it, all the clutch moments, this was a signature performance for him, close out the Spurs on the road and obviously deliver the Knicks championship. They avoided having to go back for game 6. I know the sting in the city was challenging. It kind of took them out of their routine. So I think that was best case scenario for them. And Brunson delivers.
1: Did winning it on Saturday help the productivity of all the fans and the workers in New York City on Monday? Because if they would have won this during the week, I don't think anything would have got done the next day.
25: Nothing. Yeah, I think bosses around the five boroughs probably are happy about the timing for that. This team has kind of taken over the city in a way that really doesn't happen in other sports, because the other sports, there's a split, like Yankees, Mets, Giants, Jets, the hockey teams. But here, yes, you have the Nets, and the Nets have their fan base, but the Knicks is just a generational thing. And so when they're good, the city just comes alive. Everybody kind of gets behind them.
0: So, as soon as a champion, is crowned and someone comes up with a hell of a performance like Brunson, we always have to say, where does that rank them? What about their legacy? This, that, and the other. But in New York sports, where does Jalen Brunson rank now that he delivered the championship?
25: I mean, you got to put him up there with you can't put him with Jeter yet, because Jeter has the volume of championships. But like a Mark Messier. Mark Messier won with the Rangers. He came and he won, and I can see that comparison. The greats, right? The Knicks have those two-time title teams, so I think in order for him to get with the Clyde Fraziers and the Willis Reeds. You know, you probably have to get another one, but he's right there with guys who have delivered in big moments, and it means more than I want to say a title in another town, or even like a, you know, a Super Bowl championship, because the Giants have won. It's just a remarkable thing, and these guys are going to be known forever for what they did and what they delivered to this town.
1: He's Knicks reporter and host of The Putback on SNY, Ian Begley. I'm Emmett Golden. Some call me Big Dog. He's Q Myers. This is Game Night on ESPN Radio. I know, like, a lot of times a team wins a championship and you can't help but go, oh, we're going to win another one. Is everybody living in the moment, or have you seen fans and people around the team projecting, looking towards winning it again next year, or at least getting back to the finals?
25: You know, Mikal Bridges was enjoying himself today, and I guess he was on Instagram Live, and he was talking about, you know, you guys probably don't know Jalen the way I do, but I know he's going to take some time to enjoy this, and then he's thinking about getting right back and getting another one. And so, you know, that's the mentality he brings to the job every day. I don't know, like, we haven't had a repeat champion in a while. So with the parity in the league, I would say odds are against the Knicks. But they have everybody coming back. We'll see what happens with Mitchell Robinson, see what happens with Landry Shamet and Miles McBride. But they have the opportunity to bring those guys back. And, you know, continuity matters, and that's what they have right now. So I don't think you count them out. I don't think there's a reason to say they can't do it. Just recent history suggests that there will not be a repeat champion.
0: Ian, I was watching Good Morning America, and I saw the five players on with the Robin Robertson company, and they asked them, what did Mike Brown do? How did he open things up? How did he change the game? And nobody had a really good answer. So I ask you, what did Mike Brown do for this Knicks team this year?
25: You know, it sounds cliche, right? But it was a collaboration where Mike Brown listened to his assistant coaches. He listened to input from the players. He probably listened to input from front office people, analytics group. And ultimately, it was his decision what to do with lineups, who to play, who not to play. But he gave people ownership and kind of gave them capital to speak their minds. And I think that when you do that, at least in this instance, it keeps people engaged. And I think the players, particularly going back to game three in Atlanta before they took off on that winning streak, the players felt hurt. Like, they did change the offense, and Karl Towns did start to become a facilitator, and he was more involved. And so, yeah, I think that's how I would look at Mike Brown. And he did something really smart to me before the playoffs started. He actually sat down individually with each starter, and then it was kind of an airing of the grievances session. And then after he was done with those individual meetings, he brought them all together in a room, and he said, hey, this bothers you, this bothers you, let's talk about it, let's get it on the table. And they did that, and I don't know how much that correlates to how well the starting five played in their playoff run, but they played really, really well, and I have to think it played a role in what you saw on the floor.
1: You know, we've obviously been debating about Brunson. What's his status in New York? How about OG? You know, his play is probably the most recognizable play. Where does OG stand in New York lore?
25: He's a forever athlete. Forever athlete. And, you know, that moment will be frozen in time. It'll be replayed again and again and again. No matter what happens with OG and Obi the rest of his career, he will be loved and revered for what he did game four. And so that's it, man. It's just one of those things that will be with him for the rest of his life. And he will just be known as a player who delivered in a moment where the Knicks were desperate for someone to step up and deliver. And it's just going to be one of those, you know, forever moments, like the flip with Jeter against the A's. There's different ones in baseball, but that's just one that stands out, and it's going to stand the test of time, and that's it. He's going to be remembered forever.
0: Well, Ian, we'll close out with this. Fantastic stuff as always. What was it about this Knicks team that they never gave up? They were down 12. They were down 14. They were down 22. They were down 29. And they came back and won every single game. What was it about this group?
25: I think you go back to the last year's playoffs where they were down 20 to Boston twice in those first two games, and they came back. And I think they just carried that over with them. They had that experience together, and their attitude was just kind of like, let's hit singles, let's chip away, let's play how we know the right way, what our right way is, and we'll see where the chips fall. And so I think just that mentality that they had, especially because they had had success in that spot against such a tough Boston team, I think that's why part of the reason why they felt that they were never out of this thing. And, you know, today's NBA, the three-point shot, it comes and it goes, and we saw San Antonio was red hot in the first half of game four, and then they couldn't hit a shot in the second half. So I think the three-point shot variance really makes no lead safe in the league, but it also takes the mentality, that championship mentality that the Knicks showed throughout the postseason.
0: He's Ian Begley, Knicks reporter, host of SNY Digital Show, The Putback, with us here on Game Night. Ian, great stuff as always. Thanks so much for making some time for myself and the big dog here on Game Night.
25: Big dog. All right, fellas, take care.
0: You do the same. Ian Begley, Knicks reporter, with us here on Game Night. There it is, man. That's it's official. Awesome. Emmett Golden, a.k.a. the big dog. And look, it tracks. You're in Cleveland, the dog pound. So you're a big dog.
24: It makes sense. It makes sense. There actually was a famous fan called Big Dog here back in the day that represented Cleveland. So, hey, it's all good. Like I said, my man Cam been calling me Big Dog for years, so I feel it.
0: I mean, it is now. It's set in place. So there you go. That's what we're going to do. So the big dog is riding with me tonight here on Game Night on ESPN Radio and the ESPN app, SiriusXM Channel 80, and tune in. Coming up next, we continue to talk about what went wrong with the San Antonio Spurs and how they can fix it, how they can come back strong coming up next season. He's Emmett Golden. I'm Q Myers. It's Game Night here on ESPN Radio on the ESPN app.
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22: If you're caring for an aging parent, you may feel quite often that you're alone in what you're doing. But you're not. Not by a long shot. According to a new report by the Pew Research Center, 10% of U.S. adults are caring for a parent over age 65. Millions more are caring for a spouse or partner 65 or older. Beyond the sheer numbers, this report, perhaps unsurprisingly, found a major difference in caregiver well-being between men and women. One psychologist we spoke to suggested thinking 5 years in the future and imagining where you are right now. Will you be glad you took something on, or regretful that you didn't? You also need to cut yourself some slack, he said, especially women. Don't try to shoulder all of the burden by yourself. You might need to ask for help before you burn out. You'll be so glad you did. I'm Dr. Sanjay Gupta, helping you live a better life.
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0: Had a couple tweets that I wanted to get to real quick. Emmett, this one comes from Jasper. The Spurs had numerous opportunities to win that series. They should have won game one, and especially games two and four. I believe if they had won games two and four, they would have won the series. But we know should have, would have, could have, Emmett. They did not.
1: Yeah. Yeah, and that's the difference between being an NBA champion and being at the crib. You know, the things that you could have done. And Jasper's right. They could have done all that, but they didn't. The Knicks did. The yep. Knicks had whatever they needed to make sure that the Spurs weren't able to win those games that they had leads in. And that's why one of the most – everybody deserves to win an NBA championship, you know, if they win it. But I look at the Knicks and I go, man, it's one of the most respected, I would say, championships I've seen in a while.
0: That one guy hit us up. He's a big Knicks fan. He said, is Wemby now the new villain in the NBA? And, of course, there's a – little gif of Wemby throwing Jalen Brunson down. And so now, of course, that's getting a lot of, that's getting a lot of attention. And that wasn't called a flagrant. There was actually no foul called on that at all. But there are some times when you saw throughout the course of the series, you know, some frustrations from Wemby. Matter of fact, the whole playoff run, you saw the elbow to the head of Naz Reid. I mean, you saw him getting a little frustrated, and now people are even talking about him being dirty. So is he now all of a sudden the new, like, villain in the league?
1: For some people, I do think for some, not for me. I just think it's a young dude just growing. I even, in the press conference afterwards, what'd he say, like, see you guys never or something like that, as he kind of walked off a parting shot. Like, you were at home. You were talking to the home, you know, media. So, yeah, he's got a little, as you would say, something in his neck for sure. But for me, I don't see him as a villain. You know, I don't put him and Draymond Green on the same level.
0: No, I mean, I wouldn't say that you put him on the same level. Maybe he's trying to prove that he's not going to get pushed around. Maybe he's trying to be, you know what I mean? That villain for those reasons, because he thinks that people, you know, maybe look at him as soft.
1: He's soft.
0: He's big. He's big, but he's thin. Right. And mm-hmm. you know, he does need to do, I think, some work in this summer. I think he needs to get a little bit stronger. I think he gets a little bit tougher. As a matter of fact, Shaquille O'Neal on Inside the NBA alluded to that as well. Check it out.
2: This time, because they're a very young team, we could blame it on you. You know, they started out the game very well, but didn't have the mental capacity to close it. We're going to say they're too young, but, you know, I agree with you. I say this with respect about Wemby. As good as he is, he's going to need to get stronger. Because when you become a dominant big man, people go to force. And a lot of times, you know, he couldn't handle that pushing. For example, that offensive rebound that Mitchell Robinson got.
3: Yes.
2: So I don't know what he's going to do this summer, but he definitely needs to get in that weight room and get stronger.
1: I love that he said stronger and not needs to get bigger, because Wemby doesn't need to get crazy big and jacked. Then you lose your flexibility, maybe mm-hmm. even some of your length to a certain extent. But he does need to get stronger. And you can get stronger without, you know, looking like a WWE superstar. You know, so I do think it is important for Wemby to get stronger during the offseason, and I have no reason to believe he won't.
0: Well, he needs to not only get stronger, to your credit and Shaq's credit, he also needs to get a signature move.
1: Yeah.
0: He needs to develop a signature move. And I know some people will say, oh, but he's young, Q. Okay, that's fine. I'm only going to hear he's young for so many times. Because he's not too young to say, I want to be the MVP of the league. He's not too young for us to say, well, he's the new face of the league. He's not too young to get all the praise. So when he fails, I don't want to just go to, oh, he's young.
1: Right.
0: Okay, so you can't have it both ways. If he's too young to be expected to be great and have a signature move and have the maturity of smart basketball and not jacking three-pointers up when you're up by 20-something points and you're shooting 9 or 10 a game, if you say, well, he's too young to understand that, well, then don't give me the he's the face of the league stuff. Then he's too young for that, too.
1: I think,
0: you know, it's like saying you're too young. You know, you're too young to go to jail, but you're not too young to go buy some alcohol and go drink and drive.
1: Right.
0: You know what I mean?
1: Yeah.
0: Like, it's all, once you're an adult, you're an adult. Responsibility is a responsibility.
1: I think Wemby believes he has a go-to move, and unfortunately, I believe it's the three-pointer.
0: That's not a go-to move.
1: It ain't.
0: You know what? Right. For years,
1: but that's what he goes to.
0: For years, I criticized the Big Cat, and I said the worst thing that the Big Cat ever did in his NBA career was win the three-point competition. Mm-hmm. Because that made him believe that he was Steph Curry and Klay Thompson. Like, he was a splash brother. He is not.
1: No.
0: That is not his forte. That is not his go-to. Does he knock some down? Sure.
1: Mm-hmm.
0: But he's not. That is not where you want to see Karl Anthony Towns buttering his bread. And Wemby, does he knock some down? Sure. Does he bring the ball up the court? Is he able to dribble? Sure. Do you want him to? No. Right? There's certain things that, yeah, just because you can do it doesn't mean that you should do it early and often. Mm-hmm. Bringing the ball up the court is a bad decision for the Spurs and Wemby. Him shooting 9 3-pointers a game is a bad decision for the Spurs and Wemby. Maybe 4. Again, in that range of 4, I'm okay. I can live in that world and say, okay, that's fine. But 9, especially when you're up a lot, and then all of a sudden you're just giving up early possessions and long rebounds that leads to the other team running, and oh, by the way, the Knicks want to run? Mm-hmm. Yeah, no thank you.
1: Yeah, and again, I put a little bit of that on the coaching staff.
0: It is a lot on the coaching staff.
1: Yeah, for people that don't necessarily understand, the head coach, they don't typically do a lot of hands-on stuff with the players. The player development staff, you know, all of those dudes wearing quarter zips that you see sitting on the bench, those guys are the ones that develop the players, and somebody has to get with Wemby. And like you said, just get a go-to move. More than that, Q, I'd love to see him have a go-to spot on the floor, right?
0: Yeah.
1: Like,
0: yeah.
1: I don't care if it's necessarily a hook or whatever it is. Have a spot on the floor that you get to and you're dangerous because you can do anything from that spot on the floor. And I think he could get that easily. You know, it just takes a little time to find that spot he's most comfortable at.
0: All the greats have a go-to move.
1: Yeah.
0: When they need a bucket, they know what they could do. And, I mean, that goes back to the greats of yesteryear, right? You know, for me, growing up watching MJ, it was always the fadeaway. Right, the have his back to the rim, and then do a little shimmy shake, and then boom, it'll fade away. Boom, it's a bucket. Mm-hmm. Right, Kobe, he basically did the same thing. Right, Shaq was able to get down low, and you feed him, and boom, he's smashing on you.
1: Right,
0: right. LeBron could get downhill anytime he wanted to. Right, anytime mm-hmm. he wanted to, he can get downhill. Right, Kyrie, he'll put you in a blender. Right, yeah, he'll put you in a blender, and all of a sudden he'll get you leaning one way, and he'll take off the other way.
1: Yeah, go to moves.
0: Right, exactly. He could create a phone.
1: Right,
0: right. But I mean, right. But there are certain signature plays that you know. Steph Curry's going to run off a screen, and he's going to get open and fire up a three. You know what I mean? Like, you just know. You know what's coming before it happens.
1: Right. Yeah. With Draymond Wemby, Green's going to clothesline you.
0: Exactly. But with Wemby, you always, you know, you see him at the top of the key. You would see him dribble, dribble, dribble, dribble, dribble. Then he gets down to 8 seconds. Then he's dishing the ball off and trying to get it back. You don't have time to operate. You don't have time to create. All you have time to do is actually have a turnover happen.
1: Yeah. Yeah. They're going to be all right. Because I look at the jump they made.
0: We say that, but are we sure?
1: Well, I'm not. When I say they're going to be all right, I'm not saying they're going to win a championship. What I'm saying is they're going to be a good basketball team for a long time, you know. And sometimes if you panic, they won 30 games 2 years ago, and this year was in the NBA Finals. To me, all you need to do is let them grow. Now, after next year, see where things at. You might need to tweak a few things, but I wouldn't panic if I were the Spurs yet.
0: I'm not going to panic. I'm just saying there's no guarantees you're ever going to get back to where you just were.
1: That's true.
0: And that's the same thing I said about the Knicks. That's why I said, Knicks fans, don't be happy that you just made it to the finals. Now go win the whole thing. And they did. The Spurs, there's no guaranteeing that they're going to get back anytime soon. Coming up next, will any team take a chance on Brendan Sorsby in the NFL? 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

0: NCAA eligibility after admitting to betting on sports per Pete Thamel. A Texas judge restored Brendan Sorsby's eligibility and applied a two-game suspension, but with Big 12 schools revolted against Tech and filing lawsuits, the ground has shifted. Sorsby's college career is over, and the NFL is his next stop. In the Men's College World Series, 6th-ranked Texas defeated 7th-ranked Alabama 14-2. Adrian Rodriguez was the guy. 5-for-5, 7 RBI, he hit for the cycle and tied the Men's College World Series RBI record in the blowout victory. 6th-ranked Texas advanced to Tuesday night's elimination game. Alabama's season has ended at 42-21. Oklahoma defeated 3rd-ranked Georgia 4-3 in the winner's bracket in Omaha and will advance to the semifinals, while Georgia will take on Texas Tuesday night in an elimination game. In the WNBA, the Lynx picked up the win over the Fire 107-74. Rookie Olivia Miles, who very many people believe will be Rookie of the Year, had 12 points, 5 assists, and 3 steals for Minnesota. The Wings blew out the Aces 96-66. Jessica Shepherd almost had a triple-double, 15 points, 15 rebounds, and 9 assists for Dallas. And the Valkyries currently lead the Sparks 66-53 with 5:16 left to go in that game. For more scores and analysis, check out ESPN.com and the all-new ESPN app. Coming up, more game night with Emmett Golden and me, Q Myers, here on ESPN Radio and the all-new ESPN app.
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2: He's Emmett Golden. I'm Q Myers. 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Emmett is going by the big dog tonight, so we're going to let him go ahead and roll with that. And I want to get into all things Brendan Sorsby and him going to the NFL supplemental draft. But before we do that, Emmett, I just had my sports update. I didn't update the scores in the World Cup because I wanted you to have an opportunity to quickly break it down, because it was a game of, well, a day of a bunch of draws.
3: Yeah, for people who aren't familiar with the way it works, you get 3 points for a win, 1 point for a draw. You get nothing if you lose. And today, everybody got a point. Everybody that played. Spain, Cape Verde, which, by the way, 0-0 draw. Cape Verde not conceding a goal to Spain is one of the greatest things their country has ever done from a sporting standpoint. So it was a huge day for them. Belgium, Egypt, 1-1. Big day for Belgium to get a point out of that matchup. Saudi Arabia, Uruguay, 1-1. A draw as well. The Saudis really excited to pull a point out of the game against Uruguay. And then the game of the day, definitely of the night as well, was Iran versus New Zealand, 2-2. Both teams get a point. It was the day of the draw at the World Cup.
2: Yeah, that was wild, man. That was wild. I was just kind of glancing over it. The USA doesn't play till what, Friday?
3: Yes, they don't play Friday, 3 o'clock. They play Australia.
2: Okay, all right, yeah. So I was kind of, you know, just glancing over because I wasn't 100% sure when the USA was going to play, and then I just started noticing that nobody had won today.
3: No,
2: what's going on?
3: And quickly, tomorrow, some heavy hitters. You got France taking on Senegal. That's at 3 p.m. Iraq and Norway. That's a big matchup. And then Argentina plays Algeria. So Argentina, Norway, France, really good squads with some big-time players on them. Those some heavy hitters. You get to see them tomorrow.
2: That World Cup update was brought to you by Gusto here on Game Night on ESPN Radio on the ESPN app, SiriusXM Channel 80, and tune in. He's Emmett Golden, a.k.a. the Big Dog. I'm Q Myers, and the Big Dog is going to try to take his talent to the NFL, and not Emmett Golden, but Brendan Sorsby. He's been the guy that everybody's been talking about. He's been the guy that there's been court rulings. There's been governors, Texas governors talking this and that and the other about he's going to play. Oklahoma saying he can't say that. I mean, there is so much back and forth. And at some point it felt like, okay, enough is enough. I'm just going to take my talent to the NFL draft. But don't take my word for it. We had Adam Rittenberg, ESPN college football senior writer, on the show. Matter of fact, to start things off, and I asked him the question straight up, how did we get to where we are right now with Brendan Sorsby?
4: This is always an option, right, for Brendan

0: Dinosaurs be, and maybe the likeliest option all along, given the difficulty to even get to the point where he would have a chance to play for Texas Tech, given what he did. I mean, that, you know, there have been so many cases, well, not so many, but there have been a number of cases of college athletes doing far less as far as wagering, especially on their own teams, and them losing eligibility, permanent eligibility. So, you know, obviously they tried very hard, Brennan Sorsby's team and Texas Tech, and obviously got the injunction to at least create the possibility. But with the backlash that, again, not surprising from other college teams from throughout the Big 12 and the legal showdown that lie ahead, especially with the deadline for the supplemental draft approaching, I think they made a sensible decision here.
1: It wasn't just the teams of the Big 12. It was the board of directors in the Big 12. They put out a statement, and part of that says universities should not field players who have bet on their own team's games in college athletics. So a judge may have said, yeah, right, you can play, but the conference that you play in and the NCAA. So really, the only people that wanted Brennan Sorsby to play was Texas Tech. And think about it. You know why? Because they invested a lot of NIL money. The transfer portal is closed. You're not getting a new quarterback. No, anymore. You're about to start summer camp here very soon. So they wanted him to play because they knew they couldn't go throw a bunch of money at somebody else. That's over. The window is closed. So they were desperate, and they were doing everything they can to have him play. They were the only ones that wanted to see it, though.
2: You know, and that statement by the Big 12 to me just sounds like common sense.
1: Right.
2: Yeah. You know what I mean? Like that's right. The thing that's been blowing my mind with this whole situation. It seemed like common sense was the obvious. Why would you have someone there playing quarterback, playing anything, playing
1: right.
2: in general,
1: if
2: who was willing
1: kicker,
2: to bet on their
1: right?
2: was willing to bet on their own team?
1: Yeah, you just don't want to do that. And look, I've heard some people say, like, well, doesn't he deserve a second chance? Doesn't he deserve a right to make a living? So he deserves a right to make a living, deserve a second chance. I don't know if you always deserve a second chance at everything, right? Like, it'd be great if you know, he got a second chance. But when you're dealing with pro sports and the integrity of the game, what he is now is dealing with is he's vulnerable. He's vulnerable for somebody to come up and go, hey, man, I got an easy way to make a quick dollar. Right. You know, this is a young man who has admitted he struggles with sports gambling, not playing slot machines, not craps, you know, not, you know, a roulette. No, betting on sports is what he has been. It admits he's addicted to, and my heart goes out to him. But maybe a career outside of sports is what you have to pursue at this point.
2: Yeah, it just seems like it's really a slippery slope. And, you know, everyone's assuming that he's going to go to the NFL supplemental draft, that a team is going to be willing to roll the dice on him and say, hey, this is the guy that we want, and we're going to be willing to give up. I'm assuming nothing more than, say, a fourth-round pick. I couldn't see a team willing to give up more. But I thought Booger McFarland put out a good little tweet. He said, newsflash, the NFL don't like guys that bet on games they play in either. Everyone just assumes the NFL is here with open arms. That's crazy. That's my thing. I know that the quarterback position is the one that's so everyone's so desperate to get it right. But are you really getting it right? You know what I mean?
1: Right.
2: It seems like it's really a slippery slope.
1: So I'll speak from what I know, being here in Cleveland, right? The Browns quarterback position is always a topic. And Deshaun Watson and Shedeur Sanders, they're battling out right now. And there's a lot of people in Cleveland like, oh, they got to get Sorsby. They got to get Sorsby. Okay, so let's just say, like, let's think about this logically. You want to give up an asset in next year's draft, which is supposed to be loaded with top-tier quarterbacks, right?
3: Right.
1: And bring a guy in who has not had a full offseason program. Is he going to be your starter?
3: Right.
1: Any team, not just the Browns. If you're the Cardinals, you get him. Is he automatically your starter? Because if he's not, it really doesn't make any sense to give up an asset to go and get this young man. Because if you do, let's say you spend that fourth round pick, Q, and you bring him in and he doesn't start right away. You have a bad season. You got the fifth pick in the draft, and you got three quarterbacks that are better than him that you could choose from. Like, right. It just doesn't make any sense at all for any team who needs a quarterback to go this route.
2: And that's why I think that it's going to start around a fourth round, maybe even lower than that. Right, mm-hmm. Because again, and I'm not saying that a fourth round pick is nothing, because some great players have come from the fourth round, so I don't want anyone to get that twisted. But I think teams are probably more willing to take a chance on a fourth round pick as opposed to, oh, I'm going to give up a first or a second round pick for him. Like the Raiders gave up a third round pick for Terrell Pryor, and that seemed a little rich at the time.
1: Yeah.
2: You know, just because, I mean, you know, you knew that he was going to be a project going into the NFL, and that was minor. I don't remember. What did the Browns give up for Josh Gordon?
1: I believe it was a second round pick. They actually gave up a pretty high pick.
2: Yeah, that's a high pick. Yeah,
1: for him, if I'm not mistaken. But
2: he was a great talent.
1: Yeah, he walked in and had back to back 200 plus game receiving. Yeah, he was insane. And his issue was he smoked weed.
2: Right.
1: It's a lot different. You know, then taking a high, you know, a high draft pick on a guy who got caught, and not even got caught, self-admittedly, and it was a second round. I wanted to double check that. It was definitely a second round for Josh Gordon, who gambled. These assets are way too valuable, especially if you're looking for a quarterback.
2: Well, the one thing I know that the NFL will do is just like they do with every single prospect that they're thinking about drafting, they'll do a deep dive into him, right? Mm-hmm. They'll do everything into his background. They'll know more about him than he knows about him, right? I mean, that's how good the NFL is. The NFL will tell you and identify a bone you might have broke when you were about 5 years old. And you're like, I don't really remember that. And, oh, yeah, this happened. I mean, they do such a great job of deep diving. They'll have to do that evaluation, and some team will have to come to a decision. Are we comfortable with bringing him into our organization? Is the juice worth the squeeze? And, you know, I'm sure they'll have plenty of private workouts or whatever the case is. The other thing is, I've never heard anyone sit there and say that Brendan Sorsby was the end-all, be-all. I think he's a good quarterback. I don't think the hype behind him is around the hype like around Arch Manning, for example.
1: Yeah, I've never heard anybody say Brendan Sorsby could be the number one pick in the draft. And again, just because they're like, oh, he's a top 6-7 quarterback.
2: Right.
1: Or even in a deep quarterback draft, that still could mean third, fourth round.
2: Right.
1: You know, it could. A lot of times, three, maybe four guys, and that's a lot of quarterbacks to go in the first round. So, look, he's not terrible. No, he's a solid quarterback, but I don't think he's worth the negative publicity that you'll get, and then just everybody questioning for the rest of his career. He throws a pick.
2: Yeah.
1: You know, and it's not fair. Right. It ain't nice, but that's reality. You know, people are always, he's always going to be vulnerable.
2: There's always going to be questions, for sure.
1: Exactly.
2: Yeah.
1: Exactly. Always, and it's a cold world, and that's the world we live in.
2: Yeah. Now, and to the point, though, I mean, you know, no one's really talking about him being a number one overall pick, but a lot of people, including myself, weren't talking about Ty Simpson being a first-round pick either. And he ended up going number 13 overall in a very, you know, small quarterback needy draft that only had a couple quarterbacks. So you just never
1: feel like
2: know.
1: That was more about circumstance than
2: anything. Well, it was supply and demand. There wasn't a lot of supply, and there's still a demand. Well, there's still a demand for the quarterback position. So that's why you never know how high, you know, a guy like him could go in a draft where, like you said, or like I said, that you they all want quarterbacks. That's the most coveted position in the
1: J.J.
2: NFL.
1: J.J. McCarthy.
2: Exactly.
1: You know what I'm saying? Michael Penix,
2: Exactly. He's Emmett Golden. I'm Q Myers. It's Game Night here on ESPN Radio. Coming up next, we turn our attention to the hardwood and Jalen Brunson. 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
17: It hasn't sunk in. I'm just thankful that this opportunity presented itself and we're able to get it done.
18: This is Mr. New York. He is the new Derek Jeter of this generation.
19: I envisioned at some point I knew I was going to win.
20: Jalen Brunson is him when it comes to New York basketball.
2: $104 million. That's what Jalen Brunson signed as a free agent back in 2022 as he was a member of the Dallas Mavericks. Inking that contract took him to the New York Knicks. A lot of people thought that that was an overpay. Now, 4 years later, he is an NBA champion. Clearly, it was worth it. How great of a free agent signing was that when it's all said and done is the question we ask here on Game Night on ESPN Radio, the ESPN app, SiriusXM Channel 80, and TuneIn. We are presented by Progressive Insurance. He's Emmett Golden. I'm Q Myers. Emmett, some fun facts real quick. Before Jalen Brunson arrived with the Knicks, they had won one playoff series in 21 seasons. They have now won at least one series in each of their four seasons with Jalen Brunson, including being NBA champs. So they took – he went from – you know, they went from an organization that couldn't buy a round in the playoffs to winning the whole thing in four, I think, short years. For only 4 years, $104 million seems like a hell of a bargain as far as I'm concerned.
1: We might argue the best bargain in NBA history. You know, I might be able to listen to that. But, it was a great move by the Knicks, a terrible move by the Mavericks. You know, they've made a couple bad ones over the years here in recent history. And the Knicks, they jumped on it, and it was a smart move. And, look, there was the narrative that a small guard can't lead a team to a championship. And he broke that narrative now.
2: You know what's funny about that? I'm glad you brought that up, because that was something that Becky Hammon said. She's obviously the Aces head coach. She spent plenty of time in the Spurs organization. It's so funny because she said that. It's like everyone just couldn't wait till Jalen Brunson won just to be able to say, we told you, or look, you're wrong, come out and apologize, or whatever. People are wrong all the time. People are wrong all the time. Hell, I've been wrong all the time about, you know, certain different thoughts that we've had or assumptions that we've made or how we view somebody or some team. The thing is, she could still be right. This was just an exception, and he's just a different dude. Sometimes right. You can look at certain players and be like, yeah, that guy's not going to be able to take them where they need to go. And then he just happens to be, or she happens to be, way better than expected in the norm. So there, you know, what they say, the two things can be true.
1: To every rule. Yeah,
2: right, exactly.
1: Yeah.
2: And
1: that too.
2: Listen, he feels like the exception to the rule.
1: Look, Spud Webb wasn't supposed to be able to dunk. You know what I'm saying?
2: Right.
1: Like, he just wasn't. Like, most people his size don't. He was the exception. He had that type of bounce. So maybe most small guards can't lead a team, but Jalen Brunson sure can.
2: Yeah,
1: because
2: in a major way.
1: Yeah, he's got that dog in him, and he proved it.
2: Yeah, he really did. And obviously the team around him was the right dynamic, and the coach did the right things to push the right buttons to put them in position. But ultimately, Jalen Brunson, not only an NBA champ, but also the finals MVP. I thought what Michelle Smallman had to say on Unsportsmanlike here on ESPN Radio was fantastic when she talked about Brunson.
13: Jalen Brunson is the definition of it doesn't matter what other people say about you as long as you believe in yourself. Because here's a guy who is a two-time champion at the collegiate level and was drafted in the second round. This is a guy that the Dallas Mavericks had and let walk. This is a guy that when he was brought here by the Knicks, that everyone doubted. He's too small. We shouldn't be building around him. Can he be the guy? Can he be a 1A guy? And he just kept his head down and he kept working. This was a guy that the Knicks believed in so much that they imported his teammates to build the culture of this team around him. This is a guy that no matter what the deficit was, he never wavered. Jalen Brunson is a winner at the highest level. And congratulations to him, because he earned this.
1: Yeah, he did. And he does. And he's also the same guy every day. I don't see Brunson turning into some egomaniac, right? I don't see it. I even had somebody tell me, like, yeah, man, his interviews aren't good. You know, like, he just doesn't talk a lot. And I said, well, that's who he was the whole time.
2: Right.
1: You know, and to do something and switch up, to me, that says more about you than anything. So I love the fact that he is who he is, and I don't think he's going to change, and the Knicks are better because he's on their team.
2: I just like what Small said about him, because she pointed out everywhere he's won. He's won on every level. He is a winner. He's truly a winner. He is a guy that believes himself, and sometimes that's all you really truly need. I think that there's guys like that in every walk of life, every profession. There's guys that you look at and they're like, yeah, he can't do this or she can't do that, and then they go out and do it, right? It doesn't mean that the narrative, you know, is oh, well, you got to get rid of that narrative anymore. You have to – it's fine. Go find someone small. They can get it done because Jalen Brunson did it. No, he's just better than everyone else. He's just an extraordinary dude. Just like Steph Curry, who's really not as little as everyone thinks he is, you know, he's happens to be the greatest shooter of all time, right? And a lot of people doubted him, right? I mean, if he was the – if they saw him as the end-all, be-all from the jump, he probably wouldn't have been at Davidson. No disrespect, but he probably wouldn't have been at Davidson.
1: Yeah. Yeah, and everybody has their path, right?
2: Right.
1: And it kind of makes you who you are.
2: That's what makes you special, right?
1: Yeah, yeah. I even think about his dad. You see that video of him. You could tell he can't stand his father. At the time, his dad's working him out, playing basketball and training him. And you could tell he is so mad. But that played a role into this. You right. know, it's all about, man, your experiences make you who you are. And, you know, sometimes in a negative way, sometimes in a positive way, seems like there were a lot of positives that occurred throughout throughout Brunson's life to get him there.
2: I think he's a lot of fun. He to me is a guy that's fun to root for. Because of everything that we talked about, the size, the no quit in them, the fact that they could be down 29 and he still believes that they're going to come back and win. The way that he doesn't mind going in there. Like my dad used to say, don't go where the trees are. He don't mind going down there with the trees and getting a little roughed up and banged up. He is, and I know this isn't popular, he is, to me, what a lot of people believe Allen Iverson always was.
1: Okay.
2: You know what I'm saying? Because Allen Iverson has that same or had that same quality to him, all those same skill sets that I see in Jalen Brunson. Jalen Brunson just got the job done.
1: Yeah.
2: You know what I mean? Like, that's the only difference. Yeah. I think that they're very similar in the no fear. They don't mind going down there, you know, with the trees. Obviously, Allen Iverson did things for the culture, you know, as well, which was great, and he'll always be that guy. But I think Jalen Brunson took it to a whole nother level.
1: Yeah, no, he definitely did, you know, and he'll be mentioned with the greats for sure. You know, my opinion, probably a Hall of Famer as well. You know, the NBA, the basketball Hall of Fame, it takes into account your entire basketball career.
2: Right.
1: So when you take into account that, I think he meets the criteria, as as Isaiah Thomas would say.
2: And I go back to the contract that he signed in 2022. I mean, if you go through, and I haven't done it, but if you go through and look at the big-time NBA contracts right now, I think you'd realize how reasonable 4 years, $104 million is.
1: Mm-hmm.
2: That is hardly anything.
1: Is what we call a player deal.
2: I mean, I'm trying to tell you, there's guys that are making $50 million a year.
1: Oh, terrible. Right.
2: You know what I'm saying? Like, there's some contracts that are out there, and I'm looking at, how did that guy get that contract? What's he doing? All this did is lead his team to the finals and won the whole thing.
1: Mm-hmm.
2: Now, I don't know what that means for the price of inflation. Like we say, yesterday's price ain't today's price. I don't know what his contract extension looks like. I know that deal was a hell of a deal. That is for sure. So what's going on? What's going to come up next for Giannis, the Greek freak? Where will he play next season? That's next on Game Night on ESPN Radio.
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2: Brendan Sorsby now plans to go pro. I'm Q Myers. The breaking news of the evening, Texas Tech quarterback Brendan Sorsby plans to enter the NFL supplemental draft amid an ongoing legal battle over his NCAA eligibility after admitting to betting on sports, as per Pete Thamel. A Texas judge restored Brendan Sorsby's eligibility and applied a two-game suspension. But with Big 12 schools revolting against Texas Tech and filing lawsuits, the ground shifted. Sorsby's college career is over, and the NFL is his next stop. As a matter of fact, for more on this story, definitely check out ESPN.com. The Men's College World Series, 6th-ranked Texas defeated 7th-ranked Alabama 14-2. Adrian Rodriguez, he was him. 5 for 5 on the day, 7 RBI, hit for the cycle, tied the Men's College World Series RBI record in the 14-2 blowout. 6th-ranked Texas advanced to Tuesday night's elimination game, while Alabama's season ended at 42-21. Also, Oklahoma defeated 3rd-ranked Georgia 4-3 in the winner's bracket in Omaha and will advance to the semifinals, while Georgia will take on Texas Tuesday night in that elimination game, as mentioned. In the WNBA, the Lynx, they picked up the win over the Fire, 107-74. They blew them out. Rookie Olivia Miles had 12 points, 5 assists, and 3 steals from Minnesota. While the Wings, they had a blowout of their own, taking out the defending champ Aces, 96-66. Jessica Shepherd had 15 points, 15 rebounds, and 9 assists for Dallas. And the Valkyries, they have a big lead. Matter of fact, they just won the game, 78-58, over the LA Sparks. For more scores and analysis, check out ESPN.com and the all-new ESPN app. Coming up, more Game Night with Emmett Golden and me, Q Myers, here on ESPN Radio and all new ESPN app.
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2: So as much as we talk about the NBA, the finals, Jalen Brunson, the Knicks winning their first championship in 53 years, and what's next for the Spurs, one has to wonder, what's next for the Greek Freak? 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It's game night here on ESPN Radio on the ESPN app, SiriusXM Channel 80, and TuneIn. 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He's Emmett Golden. I'm Q Myers. Earlier in the night, we asked Ramona Shelburne about Giannis and where he could potentially land, and if any of the teams that are in the finals, the Knicks, the Spurs, or maybe even OKC, who came up a little bit short, could be a landing spot for Giannis. She didn't believe that that was realistic. You know, we've heard those names, Emmett, but she didn't really believe that was realistic. Brian Windhorst, he always has his ear to the street, ESPN NBA senior writer. He was on the 7 a.m. Sports Center, and he's talking about a team that's been pursuing Giannis for a while now.
26: Yeah, so Jimmy Haslam, the co-owner of the Milwaukee Bucks, said, you know, a couple of months ago, he wanted to have something done by the draft, and that's the way the league is operating. And talks around Giannis have definitely intensified over the last 7 to 10 days, and there is momentum towards a deal. Now, I want to point out, Giannis could still remain with the Bucks. He is in position to sign a huge contract extension this fall. If he commits to the Bucks, they could keep him. But there is a belief in the league he's going to get moved by next week's draft. The Miami Heat have been trying to get Giannis for months. They have been making offers to the Bucks for months. We have no deal. What we can take from that is the Bucks do not love what the Heat are offering, and they are out looking for other options. They have been looking for other options. The Celtics could get in there. We're going to see how that plays out.
1: Yeah, listen, if he goes to the Heat, is anybody concerned? You know, I'm not. Like, if he goes to the Heat, to me, he went to the Bucks just with nicer weather. You know, it's the kind of the same deal. Especially if you whatever you got to move to get him there is not going to be there when he arrives to help him win. So, yeah, if the Heat want to make that move and he wants to go there, God bless you. But I think the championships are a long shot. Now, Boston? Oh, yeah, you got an opportunity to win another ring if you go there. It'll be very interesting to see if this is just a straight-up two-team deal. If another team gets involved, it'll be very interesting.
2: Well, that's why I'm looking at Miami as well, and I don't want to rule them out just because from the surface it doesn't look like a sexy move, right? But I feel like that they may be able to, you know, maybe bring another team into it, make it a little bit more attractive, maybe make the deal, and then also still be able to put a little bit around them. Because I would agree with you that they need to put a little bit more around them if they're going to be a true contender. But I don't think you go and make the move for Giannis to bring him in and think that he's going to be the only piece that you have and he's going to deliver you to the promised land. You know what I mean?
1: I mean, like, you have Bam. You know, like, Bam will still be there. It's just, you know, what else do you have? And then you're going to also have to extend Giannis, too. I don't think Giannis is going to go anywhere where he doesn't get another extension. And so there's a lot to it. Maybe with Giannis, the Heat are better. But are they better than the Knicks? Nah, probably not.
2: Right.
1: You know, I don't think they would be. I don't think they'd be better than Boston, you know, either. So there's some other teams that are kind of coming up. Now, there's some other places he could go where I think he could tilt the power of the Eastern Conference if he stays in the East. But, you know, Miami, I don't see that. If winning is important, and he already has a championship.
2: Apparently winning is, though. That's what he's been basing this whole conversation around. This is why we all believe that it was going to be important for him to get moved because he wants to win, and that organization that he's at in Milwaukee does not look like it's set up to win. That's why I'm interested. If Miami's been pursuing him so heavily for months, as Wendy said, and I have no reason to question his reporting. He's been spot on all the time. I feel like they have to have a plan. It can't be just Giannis and bust. You know what I mean? Like, we're going to go with Giannis, and he's going to take us there. There's got to be some kind of plan built around him if they're trying to do that, and they've been so heavy to pursue him. I understand every team should pick up the phone and call and see what it would take, right?
1: For sure.
2: But unless I really, truly believe I can get something done and he's going to put me over the top, I'm not calling for months. I took the first rejection. I might even call back to be like, hey, well, what about this? No, it's not going to work. Okay. And then I'm going to let it go. But they've been doing it for months, so I'm really interested in seeing what Pat Riley and company have up their sleeve if they can land him. And that's a big if.
1: Yeah, and maybe they see something that I don't. That's very, you know, realistic to approach it that way. I just look at whatever assets you have, it's probably going to take all of them to get Giannis. And then after you have Giannis and you got Bam, that's a great 1-2 punch. What about the rest of the team?
2: Right.
1: What's the plan? You know what I'm saying?
2: Yeah, yeah.
1: Because
2: I agree with you.
1: It's, you know, the others are going to be the ones that get you there. Or, you know, the Shamits. Mm-hmm. Okay. You know what I'm saying? We just saw the Knicks role players come in and play a big, a big role in them winning a championship. Obviously, the superstars are the headliners and ultimately the ones that get it done. But you need to build around those guys. So if you use all of your assets to get Giannis, what's left in on the court right now would be my question.
2: Your biggest salary guys in Miami are Bam, obviously, $37 million. Tyler Hero, $31 million. Andrew Wiggins, $28 million. Those are your top three guys. Wiggins is gone.
1: Wiggins is gone.
2: Like, I'm trying to make this make sense because, again, I'm with you. I don't see how that puts you over the top, you getting Giannis, unless you all of a sudden have some really good quality players around him.
1: Right.
2: Everywhere, and like, let's put it like this. Remember when Dame was out there and they were talking about him going to Miami? What was it that Portland wanted back? They wanted Bam.
1: Yeah.
2: And Miami's like, nah, he's non-negotiable. He's untouchable. So if I'm Milwaukee, the first guy I want back is Bam.
1: Right. And right? They're not going to do that.
2: Right.
1: So, all right, Tyler Hero? Solid player, good player, okay. Even if you Wiggins, okay, Wiggins, you give him that. You throw some draft picks in there. Now, who, like, just who's around Bam and Giannis. And again, in the Eastern Conference, that's good enough to get you to the fourth, fifth seed, right? Like, you could, you'll be, they'll be good.
2: I mean, they were fourth. They were fourth this past year in the South, in the Southeast Division, right? Just in that division.
1: That division, right? Yeah, you know. But I can see them with Giannis jumping up, and again, the Eastern Conference. You know, you can move around for sure. But once you get to the playoffs, who's going to be that? The other guys,
2: right?
1: You know,
2: I mean, who's going to take them from being a 10th overall team in the Eastern Conference,
1: right?
2: 43-39 to being. Literally, instead of fourth in the division, fourth in the conference, or
1: and
2: third
1: if you,
2: in the conference.
1: Yeah, if you would have just if you just drop Giannis in there and you keep Hero, you know, and you keep Wiggins, you keep all your assets, then okay, you could probably do some stuff to become a championship contender in the East. But if you empty out everything you have and you get them good, you're better. You are better, but I just don't know after watching that Knicks team. I don't know, you know, and after seeing Tatum, who wasn't even 100% all the way back, he couldn't necessarily play the time that he would. And especially if Jaylen Brown stays with the Celtics, like, I don't think that he's
2: Jaylen better. Brown's got to be on the move, right?
1: He's, I mean,
2: he's
1: got to
2: be
1: think.
2: On the move. Yeah, I just, I feel like that everyone's been trying to push him to be traded for so long. And them split up Tatum and Brown. And it feels like, at least from hearing a little bit of what he's had to say on different podcasts or whatever, mm-hmm. sounds like he's ready to.
1: Yeah, that's an I, you know, I kind of jumped out of a tree with this a while ago.
2: Did if you break I was your leg when you fell? Or
1: nah,
2: did you land on your feet?
1: Nah. We'll see. We'll see.
2: I mean,
1: how
2: you're the big dog.
1: You
2: were the big dog. Yeah. You had to fall on your feet.
1: If I, the Jaylen Brown would be who I'd go after if I were the Cavs. You okay. know, and it probably would cost you Evan Mobley. But, again, I'd be okay with that because I believe Jaylen Brown could be an MVP.
2: Jaylen Brown
1: league.
2: Is who I'd go after if I was the Spurs.
1: Oh, for sure. Yeah,
2: if I was the Spurs, I'd find a way to get
1: Jaylen
2: Brown.
1: Well, if they say you got to give up Harper.
2: I'm not giving up Harper. I might make part
1: Castle?
2: Ways with Castle, though.
1: Mm, okay.
2: And that's a hard pill to swallow.
1: Right. Because you're going to have to give up
2: he's
1: something.
2: A young stud. Right.
1: Yeah.
2: You're going to have to give up a young stud. But I believe in Harper a little bit more than I believe in Castle.
1: Okay. All right. Yeah, but it's going to cost you that. That's why, like, you know, they're going to want a good player that could come in right now and get assets as well and draft picks and stuff like that. So, look, the summer is the second best time of the year in the NBA. To me, the playoffs are great. I love the playoffs. And then it's the summer activity because free agency and the trade market, there's always headlines in the NBA.
2: Well, I'll tell you what. I would love for him to be land in Golden State, him being Giannis. Mm-hmm. I just don't know what they give up there either.
1: Yeah.
2: I just don't know what they would give up. I mean, they're not taking Jimmy Butler in that contract. Mm-hmm. You know, they're not taking – I don't know.
1: Right.
2: Steph, he's off,
1: they'd be
2: off
1: like,
2: limits.
1: We give you pods.
2: Right, exactly.
1: Okay.
2: Like, yeah, I would have gave him up a long time ago.
1: Yeah, like, you going to give me Draymond? Is he expiring? Is his contract coming up maybe? I don't know that off the top of my head. But
2: they just extended him.
1: Oh, yeah. I don't know.
2: Yeah, that's what I'm saying. And I thought the best opportunity for them to make a move for Giannis was right before the trade deadline. And when that didn't happen, I felt like that conversation was over.
1: Yeah.
2: And, you know, again, a lot of people talk about that being in the West. Why would he want to go there anyway? He'd rather stay in the East. I don't really know. I mean, he's a competitor. I don't think he really cares where he plays. He just wants the opportunity to win.
1: Yeah. Yeah, and there's some opportunities out there. I do appreciate that the Haslams, and this is kind of their move, they're decisive. Whether they get it wrong or get it right, they own the Cleveland Browns as well. But they're decisive. They make a move, and then they go forward. So they definitely want to get – when they say they want to get this done before the draft, they're going to get it
2: done.
1: Well,
2: that's why – I mean, you'd want to get it done before the draft because this draft is so – so
1: and,
2: deep
1: and get picks and stuff.
2: Yeah,
1: right.
2: So it doesn't make any sense. It's just like NFL trades. I always say that you should get them done before the draft so you can capitalize on them, so you can use them. You know, these trades that happen after the draft, it's like, okay, that's great. Now you got to wait till next year to use them, right? You could have made your team better this year if you had gone ahead and pulled that off. But, you know, I get it that sometimes these things don't come to fruition until a little bit later on. But, yeah, Giannis is definitely going to be the name to pay attention to, especially since, you know, it's going to come up next week. You know, so I feel like that we're going to see some movement sooner rather than later.
1: Oh, yeah. Yeah. So get ready. Buckle up. Hey, listen, I want the people at ESPN to know on the 4th of July, I'm busy. All right. You know, because remember KD on the 4th of July? Drop. Oh, man, it was some crazy stuff that day.
2: Hey, man, look, it's a crazy, it's crazy stuff happening all the time, right? Again, I go back to Luka getting traded right before Super Bowl 59, right? Right before we all hit Radio Row. We were all there in New Orleans on that Sunday night, and we were getting ready for the next day. We were going to go out there and do Radio Row and get ready for the Super Bowl all week long, and then all of a sudden the biggest news was Luka got traded. I was on Bourbon Street thinking that Bourbon Street got me. Oh, yeah, wait a minute, man. Bourbon Street is taking over here. This can't be real.
1: Yeah, my guy Jonathan Hood, Jay Hood, in Chicago was on the air when the news broke on the 4th of July about KD.
2: Yeah.
1: My man did 7 hours that day.
2: Yeah. I'm busy too then.
1: Right.
2: In that case. He's Evan Gold and I'm Q Myers. It's game night here on ESPN Radio. Coming up next, will any team have any interest in Brendan Sorsby? Should a team have interest in Brendan Sorsby in the NFL? 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

0: Sorsby or do you not draft Brendan Sorsby? He's a Texas Tech quarterback. He's decided to enter the NFL supplemental draft. So what will teams do? What pick is he worth of? How much risk are they willing to take? It's game night here on ESPN Radio on the all-new ESPN app. SiriusXM Channel 80 and TuneIn were presented by Progressive Insurance. He's Emmett Golden. I'm Q Myers. And as I've continued to try to navigate through this story, Emmett, throughout the course of the night, ever since the news broke right before the show actually hit the airwaves, I just ran across this article from Jeremy Fowler. Brendan Sorsby to the NFL supplemental draft. What to know? NFL teams are very high on his skill set. And he goes through just kind of skimming through the article, saying that executives have told him that he's worthy, not saying that they're going to give up, but he's worthy a second-round pick.
1: Yeah. So, listen, I believe they told Jeremy that. I believe Jeremy. Jeremy's one of the best to ever do it. But I will believe the sources when I see them. You know what I'm saying?
0: It's easy to talk about it. Who's going to really be about it?
1: Exactly. And like his skill set, look, there are a bunch of people like Taylen Green's skill set. He got drafted in the sixth round. Right. You know, so I'm sure they do. Like, is there a lot of players that NFL teams like the skill set of? To me, that's not necessarily a differentiator. Now, are you going to put a two on it? I just can't see it. A team that needs a quarterback, why would you spend a two this year without knowing how long or if he's going to be suspended?
0: Right.
1: Without going through the entire offseason program. So whatever you had planned at quarterback, you're going to take this guy with a two, and you're either going to put him on ice for a year, which a second-round pick setting the guy down, that's crazy.
0: A second-round pick is a starter, in my opinion.
1: Exactly.
0: Should be a starter.
1: 100%. So I don't see you spending a two for a guy that's going to collect dust for a little while. I also don't see you just plopping that guy down and start a training camp. All right, you're our quarterback. You're our savior. That's actually that doesn't benefit him in any way. That puts him in a terrible situation.
0: So what does Field Yates, ESPN NFL insider, what does he believe and who does he believe should be interested in Sorsby?
2: Each NFL team's going to have a different evaluation of how much this gambling scandal that has led to all of this impacts the outlook for Brendan Sorsby. It's a part of his football character. From a talent standpoint, make no mistake about it. If Brendan Sorsby played well in 2026, he was going to go in the first round of 2027. This guy's legit. He had a chance to go maybe in the top 10 picks if things broke really right during his time at Texas Tech. This guy's got good size, very good athlete, a sick runner, 18 rushing touchdowns over the past two seasons. He is a gamer. He's got serious moxie. His second reaction skills are all legit. This guy's got the goods to play in the NFL. I thought last year the accuracy waxed and waned too much, but he's got starting quarterback upside in the NFL. Which team might be interested? Hard not to think about a team like the New York Jets. Still looking for a long-term answer. Plenty of draft capital right now. Geno Smith going to be the starter with Kate Klubnik behind him. Beyond that, could a team like the Cleveland Browns, also still looking for a long-term answer. They have additional draft capital to work with as well for the Myles Garrett trade. And then, of course, finally, the Arizona Cardinals, a team that kind of on the periphery here, not sure they would make a ton of sense because of the Carson Beck selection, but Beck drafted at the top of the third round, not enough to fully stamp him as the guy that they are going to build around going forward. I think Sorsby's going to end up being taken in the second round of the supplemental draft. Of course, teams are making these picks without knowing exactly where they are going to fall in the order the following year. And worth noting, you can only use your own picks in the supplemental draft. So a team like the New York Jets that's got multiple picks, for example, in the first round, could only use their own first-round pick in the supplemental NFL draft. I think Sorsby ends up in the second round, but a fascinating next few weeks is on tap for a player with tons of talent.
1: Yeah, I get it. Some of those teams he named, the Browns, I don't get it. I get their reputation, so I do understand why the Browns would be brought up. But if you spend a two on Sorsby, he's your starter. You spend a two on him, you're saying you're better than Shador and Deshaun Watson, and you're going to be our starter. And I would be shocked if they did that, knowing that they traded Myles Garrett. Imagine trading Myles Garrett to draft Brendan Sorsby? Like, you know how that would go over in Cleveland?
0: And their head coach, Todd Monken, as you know, said that, you know, he sounded very sketchy on the idea. And this was like, what, a week ago?
1: It was at the Browns golf outing, and I'll paraphrase.
0: Yeah.
1: We wouldn't necessarily be interested in that because it's a slippery slope.
0: Right.
1: And that's not a road we want to go down. So the head coach is on wax. He's on the record saying, I'm not interested in that. So I doubt that. And then even the Jets, like, I get it. They got a bunch of picks. But if I'm the Jets, I'm playing the slow game.
0: Right. Well, I think what Fields said, though, the little nugget that he said about you could only use your picks, I think that adds some intrigue to it as well.
1: Yeah.
0: You know what I mean? Like, you're not using a pick that you traded. Like for example, the Browns, you're not using the Rams pick that you got for. You're using your pick.
1: Right.
0: So whatever you earn this year is what's going to just go into drafting Brendan Sorsby. That could be very high.
1: Right.
0: And so that could be like a top three, top four second round pick if they're willing to do that.
1: And you know what? If you take Brendan Sorsby in the supplemental draft, you're probably going to be drafting in the top three next year. And then what you going to do? You got Arch Manning. You got Moore standing there. You got Lenora Sellers. You got all these quarterbacks right there. But you already spent the second round pick last year on Sorsby. That would make no sense at all. So I'm sure somebody is going to do it, and not a two, but somebody I think will put a bid in on them. But I think it'll be at least a fourth, fifth round pick.
0: Yeah, see, that's where I'm at. And again, I'm not the talent evaluator. You know, I know these guys like Jeremy Fowler and Field Yates. They're way more plugged in than we are.
1: Facts.
0: But man, I just feel like it would be hard for a team to come off a pick like that for a guy that has question marks. And there's, I mean, no mistaking about it. He's got question marks.
1: Big question mark.
0: I mean, you just can't close your eyes and say nothing to see here because, you know, he went to rehab for 30 days. He's fine. Like, this is betting on sports. This is betting on your own team. Like, this is a huge no-no in the National Football League. It's a huge no-no, period. But it's really a huge no-no in the National Football League.
1: Yeah, it just is. So, again, he has self-admitted that he's addicted to sports gambling, and the little bit I know about addiction is you're always recovering. So if everybody cares about this young man, let's stop worrying about football. You know what I'm saying? That's where I come out with it.
0: Yeah, it's going to be interesting to see what happens, but you hit it on the head. The next few weeks will really be intriguing as we hear more and more about this. Coming up next, SportsCenter All Night with Jay Reynolds on ESPN Radio.
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6: A better life with Dr. Sanjay Gupta.
7: Heart disease is still the leading cause of death here in the United States and around the world. But what if there was something you could do earlier in life to reduce the odds of becoming a statistic? Well, here in the United States, tens of millions of adults already take a statin to lower their cholesterol. But new guidance put out by the American College of Cardiology and the American Heart Association now emphasize that treating high cholesterol sooner could significantly reduce a person's lifetime risk of heart attack or stroke. How early are we talking? In your 30s, believe it or not. Of course, you need to talk to your doctor about whether statins are right for you, but you should know that the evidence is really starting to stack up that shows the earlier you get a jump on reducing lifelong exposure to plaque-causing lipids and lipoproteins, the better the odds are going to be for you. Make sure you get your cholesterol checked. That's the first step. I'm Dr. Sanjay Gupta, helping you live a better life.
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0: My boy Jalen Brown said, put that man in the blender game five, man. Look that man, ate him. Made that man look like Wimpy Yum Yum. You know? So that was the proudest moment as a Knicks fan.
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2: On the court, in the court, it's all getting settled somewhere. 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Knicks, of course, winning on the court this past weekend, and yes, they'll have that parade in New York on Thursday, a week after a win in the court. There's been a big development in the Big 12. That's on the way. But then there's the diamond. And when you're in the batter's box collecting one of each in a game, it is noteworthy.
3: Rolls this one past Vaughn into right field. Tinny and Mendoza score. A-Rod does it again. Serves this one into left center field with Fowler and Hines converging, and it rolls toward the track. Mendoza score. Rodriguez to third, and A-Rod is red hot. The 1-1. Roller left side in the hole past Justin LeBron. Leadoff single. Another hit for Adrian Rodriguez. That is three of them. Rodriguez, well struck right field. See ya. Who is hotter in the world than Adrian Rodriguez?
2: Adrian Rodriguez gets the cycle for Texas. 105.3 the fan. Yes, he gets the cycle. However,
4: fly ball hit well to left field, and this ball is a no-doubter. Way out of here and gone. Twins up 4-2. Byron, 23rd of the year. And Gore coming in and giving up six big flies. He's given up two here tonight.
2: Treasure Island Baseball Network. Twins go on to that 4-2 win over the Rangers. They've won back-to-back games in three of their last four. Buxton is 23rd home run, third in Major League Baseball. Six home runs in his last nine games as the Twins double up the Rangers 4-2. Texas has dropped three of the last four. From Arlington to Chicago, Cubs, Rockies. Pete Crow Armstrong leading off the bottom of the first.
5: Plate. Swinging a drive. Deep right center. Back toward the wall. It's got a chance. Gone. Pete Crow Armstrong, a long home run. Cubs lead 1-0.
2: Pete Crow Armstrong homers to lead off the bottom of the first. Then he gets a triple. Then he gets a double in his next at bat. And then.
5: Here's the 1-1. Swinging a line drive. Base hit. Right center field. He has done it. Pete Crow Armstrong has hit for the cycle. Listen to these fans.
4: He got a fastball in the middle of the zone, and he just hit a bullet.
2: Second one to do it on Monday. Cubs Radio Network with the call, completing the cycle in the bottom of the seventh inning. PCA doing the cycle in reverse. Started with the homer, got the triple, then the double, then the single to cap it off. All that said, Cubs and Rockies tied at four in the bottom of the ninth. But who needs a hit?
6: And a crowd going wild here at Wrigley Field. There's nowhere to put Matt Shaw. Game on the line. Halverson sets at the belt. Here's the 3-1. Way outside. Ball four. Cubs walk it off again. They beat the Rockies 5-4. Ian Happ scores. Coombe, the Cubs have done it again.
2: 5-4 the final. Cubs Radio Network. Pete Crow Armstrong, of course, getting the spotlight with his cycle in the Cubs win. After the game, he talked with Marquee Sports Network.
7: Pete, what can you say about the fight in this team?
8: It's pretty remarkable. It never makes sense. So, but a win's a win. However we can get it done. I'm just so lucky to be on a team that just continues to find a way. And man, we got to do a lot of stuff better. But when we start doing stuff better and we can squeak things out like this, then we're dangerous. So.

0: 13th cycle in Cubs history. What can you say about it?
1: Lucky that my teammates just backed me up in the bottom of the ninth there. Found a way to damper a really cool moment, but obviously I'm very, very grateful. And, you know, just trying to follow in Carson Kelly's footsteps. I'm really grateful that I got a team that'll back me up, pick our pitchers up. But, you know, mistakes like I made right after that can't happen. And I was glad I was able to turn a page.
0: You got the two hard ones out of the way, though. Were you thinking cycle after the triple?
1: No, I learned my lesson from whatever day was in San Fran. No.
0: And then just on the day, the ups and downs of a day to finish it off like this and for you to stay in it because you had the sack fly later, too. What can you say?
1: That's what we do. That's what we've been doing all year. We want to give these people better than what we've been giving them lately. So it's only right that we stay in the game every single pitch.
0: Thanks, Pete.
1: Thank you.
2: Pete Crow Armstrong, fourth player in the divisional era, which began in 1969, to complete the cycle in reverse order. Cubs win it on the walk-off walk from Matt Shaw beating the Rockies 5-4. Now, the cycle's cool, but many always argue that there's a better stat line, say three doubles and a triple, or two home runs and a triple. Take your pick. Detroit? Houston?
3: Keith takes a strike. Another strike one. Fly ball, right field, fairly deep. Going back, Smith looking up. Gone! Colt Keith. Second home run of the year is a two-out, two-run shot here in the third. And the Tigers take a 4-0 lead here in Houston.
2: Colt Keith homering in the third inning. In the seventh,
3: the 1-0. Swinging a fly ball down the right field line. Will it be deep enough? It is gone! A home run! Colt Keith with a two-homer game. How about it? Line drive. Just kept carrying. Second of the game and third of the year is a two-run shot. And the Tigers take an 8-3 lead in the seventh.
2: Two homers better than, say, a triple and a single. Oh, he was back at the plate in the ninth.
3: Keith winning in a 2-2. Swinging a fly ball left field. This one's deep. This one's got a chance. Is it a three-homer game for Colt Keith? It is! Opposite field home run into the Crawford box in left. How about that?
2: Didn't hit for the cycle, but he did hit for three homers. 97 won the ticket. Colt Keith, 3-for-4. All three hits were homers. He now has 4 on the season. Career high 6 RBI. His first career 3-homer game. He entered the game with 1 homer in 191 at-bats this season. 4 homers in the last 4 games after none of the first 62 games this season. He entered the game as one of 5 players with at least 200 plate appearances and 1 or 0 home runs. He now has 4 on the season. Oh, by the way, Tigers beat the Astros 9-3. Astros pitching, season high 18 strikeouts, 6th big league game this season where the pitching staff had at least 18. Sports Center All Night, ESPN Radio.
4: Texas Tech transfer quarterback Brandon Sorsby plans to enter the NFL supplemental draft.
5: I think they made a sensible decision here, and they decided, you know, he's got to move forward.
6: There was no way that Brandon Sorsby was going to be playing it down for Texas Tech.
2: Quite the pivot for quarterback Brandon Sorsby on Monday. Last week, he'd been granted a temporary injunction by a judge in Texas, but now he's decided to leave college and pursue the NFL, planning to apply for the supplemental draft in the NFL. Sorsby had initially been ruled ineligible by the NCAA after the discovery of more than 9,000 wagers over his 4 years at Indiana, Cincinnati, and Texas Tech. At least 40 of those wagers involving Hoosiers football games when he was a freshman at Indiana. Last week's injunction seemed to clear a path for him to play at Texas Tech this fall. But then came the chess moves. The Big 12 filing for its own injunction on Monday, seeking the right to discipline Sorsby under its conference rules. The NCAA filed with an appeals court. There was pushback from at least 4 attorneys general who criticized the AG in Texas. In short, a lot of folks upset with the situation. Earlier on ESPN Radio, on Amber and Ian, are Ian Fitzsimmons and Amber Wilson.
7: every school in the Big 12 was very squarely on the side of the Big 12 in this.
6: 15-1.
7: It was 15-1. And in fact, some of these schools started pulling out of games in other sports. Like Michigan pulled out a game in women's volleyball, I believe, right? Correct. Against Texas Tech.
6: Nebraska, Georgia said they would not play Texas Tech in any sport.
7: So they started pulling out games from other sports, saying we're not going to compete with you in any sport. And then we got the news that Brendan Sorsby is entering the supplemental draft for the NFL.
6: This is something you and I talked about last week. It was a no-brainer. There was no way, no way. I said it last week, and I said it earlier tonight, that Brendan Sorsby was going to be playing a down for Texas Tech. You bet on the game you play. It's red. I mean, it's right there. It's black and white and highlighted in red.
7: Mm-hmm.
6: You can't do it. Not going to happen. And it didn't happen. You know, the rest of the league agreed. The rest of college football, college athletics. I mean, it was women's volleyball that was being canceled against Texas Tech. Can you imagine as the AD there, Kobe Hocutt, what it would be like to try and replace that and explain to other players on other sports why you don't have a game?
7: The Big 12 flexed its power here, and even though we saw the NCAA look quite powerless in this situation, we saw the Big 12 look quite powerful. And I do think that that's a statement about the state right now of college sports and how much more powerful these conferences are.
6: The P4, they have all the stroke right now. You're spot on. But to even have this get this far, Texas Tech, you know how much I love the Tortilla Heads. They went from a lovable, get-behind type school to now being the most hated team in collegiate athletics.
2: And Texas Tech will not have him on the field this fall. The Big 12 Board of Directors coming out and saying, quote, universities should not field players who have bet on their team's games in college athletics. As for the supplemental draft, it's held if a player who was not eligible for the draft in any league year becomes eligible after the date of the draft. The supplemental draft first held in 1977 with teams bidding for future draft picks on players. The league has not had a supplemental draft since 2023. Nobody's been selected in a supplemental draft since 2019. SportsCenter All Night, ESPN Radio, Commissioner's Cup action in the WNBA, Wings, Aces in Dallas.
8: Shepherd, great pass. What about that look? Offhand bullet in the shooting pocket.
2: USA Network with the call. Wings, a 96-66 rout of the Aces. As the Wings get their largest home win since 2006, largest home win since moving to Dallas in 2016. Asia Wilson, 18 points, snapping a string of 11 straight 20-point games in the loss for Las Vegas. The Aces lost, snapping a six-game win streak, their first loss since May 28th at Dallas. Their only two road losses this season. They're 7-2 on the road, tied for the fewest points this season with 66 as the Wings get the Commissioner's Cup victory. The Aces' first Commissioner's Cup loss this season. Valkyries and Sparks.
9: Stokes. Williams looking to go off the bounce against Plum. Williams with four in the paint. The runner gets the bounce.
10: So LA had three opportunities to come down and cut the lead and just could not get it done.
2: Spectrum Sports net. Valkyries a 78-58 win over the Sparks, first time since September of 2017 that three teams won by 20 points in a single day as the Valkyries win it by 20. First three-game win streak this season. Their second 20-point win this season. They're 4-1 all-time against the Sparks. Speaking of those big wins, Lynx all over the fire.
11: One of nine shooting as Minnesota takes it away. And Bromley scores on the fast break.
12: Natasha Howard keeps up her high percentage in the paint, just back and forth, getting good, easy looks.
2: And the Lynx 107-74 rout over the fire. Seven players scoring in double figures, most in a game in franchise history. Lynx now 9-0 against expansion teams over the last two seasons. Still partying in New York. That's next. SportsCenter All Night continues. It's ESPN Radio.
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34: It's a surreal feeling. I don't know how long it's been since that final buzzer went off, but I still don't believe it.
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37: 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I'm pretty sure every basketball player want to feel like this, and we got it.
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2: Knicks will be honored in New York with a parade on Thursday, capping a stretch run, which began with team owner James Dolan delivering a passionate speech to the team ahead of the postseason, the video of it coming out Monday with Jalen Brunson and Josh Hart on their podcast. The speech coming back on April 3rd with five games remaining in the regular season. Dolan imploring the team to grab the opportunity, asking for sacrifices for the goal of winning a championship. Following the speech, the Knicks won four straight at the end of the regular season before sitting the starters for the regular season finale. Then they ran off a 16-3 record in the postseason, including 13 straight wins at one point, and they pick up their first title since 1973. ESPN's Justin Tinsley.
0: Every championship comes with its own story. Fan or not, this New York Knicks championship is now part of our sports life soundtrack. Because you won't, you can't soon forget the dominance, or the run, or the moment OG became a name and title.
1: Brunson gets it, fires up a three. Shot no good, the tip, it's gone! It's gone! It's gone! With 1.2 remaining, OG Anunoby!
0: History happened in real time, in front of all of our faces. You understood the importance of it all, especially for this city. A city that hadn't seen a Knicks title since Marvin Gaye crooned on Motown. A city that last won a title before Studio 54 even opened its doors. A city that saw its share

0: city galvanized matters just as much as a team rejuvenated. They're one and the same. Two main characters who fed off each other and change perceptions altogether. Debates are matters of the tongue. What's undeniable is a product of the soul. And what you just witnessed is now the universe's property.
1: Whatever you put in front of us, we're going to find a way. Doesn't matter. Does not matter whatsoever. We're going to find a way every single time we step on this court.
0: The dominance, the unpredictability, snatching victory so many times that the jaws of defeat now question its own existence. If the last 2 months are any indicator, expect Thursday's parade to be peerless. A city, its team, and the finals MVP who long captured the Big Apple's imagination and then turned its wildest dreams into reality. Very few ever enter basketball heaven. This is what it's like when New York City finally gets to throw a party there.
2: New York gets to throw a party, and that's huge for New York. 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
3: You saw the heart of a city that is the reason why people across the country, like people like myself who didn't live in New York, it's this mythologized place, this magical city that anything is possible. It's the character of that city that has come out, that's really reintroduced itself to the country via the New York Knicks. And I think that's one of the more beautiful. I mean, these 3 days in the finals are the most magical experience I've ever had being in New York City.
2: And the Knicks ultimately pull off the win over the Spurs. 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
4: That underdog mentality served the New York Knicks well. And it really got started with Leon Rose making that decision, taking over the Knicks. People said, why are you taking that job? He says, well, I have nowhere to go but up. But number two, if I can make it work here, just imagine what that's going to look like. His belief in himself and the players he wound up going out and getting. Jalen Brunson, signing him that contract. People said they wanted to laugh him out of the room. Trading for OG Anunoby. Trading for Karl Anthony Towns. Giving up picks for Mikal Bridges. Taking a chance on Josh Hart. So many of those moves that Leon Rose was able to make, and having an owner in James Dolan not getting in the way, was a major, major factor why this came through fruition. What made them a likable team from the city of New York is because they have likable people.
3: Yeah.
4: And it starts with their guy, Jalen Brunson. He's easily identifiable as somebody who can say, yeah, he's killing my team, but because he doesn't make it about him. Anytime a loss happened, he said, I have to do better for my team. Anytime a win happened, man, we were able to do this together. Thanks to the coaches. Thanks to my teammates. It wasn't a supporting cast. It wasn't Jalen Brunson and the Brunsonettes. It was that they were all five together, connected like a fist.
2: And New York continues to celebrate the Knicks and their first title since 1973. Sports Center All Night, ESPN Radio. Meanwhile, in Chicago, Bulls hoping a new coach being brought in can get them to that promised land. ESPN insider Shams Charania.
5: I'm told that the Bulls have reached a deal to hire Tiago Splitter as the franchise's next head coach. This comes after Splitter thrived as an interim coach, excelled in his lone season as head coach of the Portland Trailblazers after navigating an adverse situation, taking over just after one game due to the FBI arrest of Chauncey Billups. Splitter led the Blazers to a 42-40 record, the number 7 seed, and a playoff berth, and he had the complete support of the Trailblazers locker room, but now the Blazers are losing him to Chicago. A couple of key factors in the Bulls hiring of Splitter: his player development, such as a guy like Denny Avdija in Portland and the job that he did, really pushing him to be an all-star, as well as just an organizational alignment with the new head of basketball operations in Bryson Graham. So
2: Splitter leading Portland to a top 10 defense in their final 51 regular season games. Now he lands with the Bulls in Chicago. Well, straight ahead, what happens at Texas Tech? Sports Center All Night at ESPN Radio.
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2: 3 home runs for Colt Keith. Tigers pick up a victory on Monday. Pete Crow Armstrong hits for the cycle. The Cubs get a walk-off walk in the bottom of the ninth to beat the Rockies. Texas Tech quarterback, no longer a controversy, apparently.
21: Sources have told Pete Thamel Texas Tech transfer quarterback Brandon Sorsby plans to enter the NFL supplemental draft.
22: I think they made a sensible decision here, and it's certainly not what his team or Texas Tech wanted, but you do have to secure your future, and given the uncertainty around how many games he would actually play, they decided he's got to move forward.
23: There was no way that Brandon Sorsby was going to be playing a down for Texas Tech. You bet on the game you play. Not going to happen.
2: A week after being granted a temporary injunction by a judge in Texas, Brandon Sorsby now says he will enter the NFL supplementary draft. The supplemental draft, first held in the late 70s, doesn't happen every year. Last time the league had a supplemental draft was 2023, but Sorsby had initially been ruled ineligible by the NCAA, then got the injunction. After the injunction, there was pushback from other teams in the Big 12, the Big 12 itself, and now he's leaving the school to try and pursue the NFL. ESPN's Adam Rittenberg.
0: This is always an option, right, for Brennan Sorsby, and maybe the likeliest option all along, given the difficulty to even get to the point where he would have a chance to play for Texas Tech, given what he did. I mean, that, you know, there have been so many cases, well, not so many, but there have been a number of cases of college athletes doing far less as far as wagering, especially on their own teams, and them losing eligibility, permanent eligibility. So, you know, obviously they tried very hard, Brennan Sorsby's team and Texas Tech, and obviously got the injunction to at least create the possibility. But with the backlash that, again, not surprising from other college teams from throughout the Big 12 and the legal showdown that lie ahead, especially with the deadline for the supplemental draft approaching, I think they made a sensible decision here. And it's certainly not what his team or Texas Tech wanted. But you do have to secure your future, and given the uncertainty around how many games you would actually play for Texas Tech, if you would actually play any games for them this fall, you know, they decided, hey, he's got to move forward, and that's why he's entering the supplemental draft.
1: How big was the statement that the Big 12 put out?
0: Well, I think it showed that the Big 12 wasn't afraid of some of the things that came out, you know, late last week, as far as the Texas Tech threatening legal action if the Big 12 were to reprimand the school or the individual athlete, essentially potentially keeping Brennan Sorsby from playing in Big 12 games for Texas Tech. And they weren't afraid of the Texas Attorney General, which was going to support the Big 12 and push back legally on any action taken. And you know, you, again, it's a lot of, it's, when you have the support of all the other members, 15 members, you have the support of the NCAA, and then all other attorney general's offices with schools in the Big 12 footprint. I mean, you had Oklahoma, you had Kansas, you had Utah today. They were all supporting the Big 12 and pushing back against what the Texas attorney general was saying. This is really a legal showdown in the making. But I think what the Big 12 showed today is that, hey, we're not going to back down. We're not going to cave here. And if you want to let this thing drag on and prevent him from possibly entering the supplemental draft or playing for you this year, then that's your decision. And I think they regained some leverage today.
2: And Sorsby says he will be heading to the NFL supplemental draft in a statement. Cody Campbell, the chairman of the Texas Board of Regents, saying Tech will not seek the return of any money paid to Sorsby through NIL agreements with the university, saying the bottom line is Texas Tech did absolutely nothing but act with complete integrity through the entire process. That from the chairman of the Texas Tech Board of Regents. SportsCenter All Night, ESPN Radio. Back to baseball, back to the diamond. Dodgers, Rays in L.A. Monday.
3: Steven Matz out of the full wind delivers. And Rojas swings, drives one deep to left. This ball heading back. This ball is gone. It's a home run. Miguel Rojas, the first pitch he sees as a pinch hitter, drives it out to left. And the Dodgers have a 4-3 lead.
2: And there's the difference as the Dodgers get that 4-3 win over the Rays, who've lost 9 of their last 11 road games since May 24th. The Dodgers, meanwhile, winning 10 of the last 12 home games since May 13th. Over that span, they have a plus 31 run differential. 10 of the last 12 at home have been wins. Best home record in baseball during that span. A's putting up some runs on the Pirates.
19: Guerrero leading the first baseman all-star voting right now is the 3-2 pitch to Kurtz. It's swung on, a fly ball to left field. Valdez going back near the track, looks up, and it is gone! As Majinski delivers the 0-2, that's swung on, fly ball to left field's got a chance. Valdez going back near the track at the wall. Nick Kurtz has done it again. A 3-run homer for Kurtz, and the A's have busted it open. It's 11-1.
2: Talk 650 KSTE, 11-2 would be the final as the Athletics hang on for the win. Pirates have lost 8 of their last 10 games. They're under 500 for the first time since the end of March. As for Nick Kurtz, 3-for-4, 2 homers, 5 RBI, 5th career multi-homer game, 2nd this season, as the A's have now won 5 of their last 6. As for the Diamondbacks and Angels,
24: here's the 1-1. David swings, hits a high fly ball down the right field line, headed towards the corner. Fair or foul? Off the pole! A dinger for Pavin, and it breaks.
4: breaks the 2-2 deadlock for his first of the year. Diamondbacks 3, Angels 2.
2: It would be a 4-3 win for Arizona. Arizona Sports 98-7. Diamondbacks with consecutive wins for the first time since May 26th and 27th. They have a 17-4 record this season when they score at least four runs at home. Pavin Smith, the solo home run, his first of the season, 2-for-4 overall. First homer this season, first multi-hit game this season as they beat the Angels, who have their 39th game this season, scoring three runs or fewer. Hard to score on a pitcher who's absolutely dealing. That was the situation for the Cardinals-Padres game.
5: The Padres are down to their last strike. May with the windup. The 1-2 pitch to Fernando Tatis Jr. Swing and a miss. That's a Redbird winner. That's a one-hitter. That's a shutout for Dustin May. Light up the night. Light it up in downtown St. Louis as the Cardinals celebrate a great pitching performance and two-out RBIs in May.
2: Cardinals Radio Network as St. Louis shuts out the Padres 3-0. Dustin May goes the distance, as you heard. One hit. First career complete game. First Cardinal with a home shutout since 2019. Had a perfect game bid through six innings. Longest of his career, finishes with the one hit. Nine strikeouts in the win.
6: Complete game, one hit, shutout. I know your goal when you take the mound is to put your team in a position to win. How good does it feel to go the distance?
7: Well, I was, after all the stuff that I've been through in my career, that was, I think this tops it. That was fantastic. I couldn't have done it with the guys up without the guys behind me. And I mean, the guys put up some runs and let me go out and be comfy. And it was a great team win.
6: Describe the emotion, if you would, because obviously you were pumped up to end that thing.
7: It was the icing on the cake. The fans here are fantastic. They get into it every game, and they were rooting for me from pitch one.
6: You piled up the strikeouts in the later innings. What does that say about your stuff tonight?
7: I felt like I got on a little bit better groove towards the game. I got into a little bit better rhythm with my body and feeling around the zone, and stuff was coming out good.
6: Last thing, you started your Cardinal career with a couple of rough starts. You've been on a roll since then. How good do you feel right now?
7: I feel great. This is about as good as I've felt in a long time, so credit to the training staff, credit to game planning, credit to my wife for keeping me healthy, and praise the Lord for letting me go out and compete every time.
6: Congratulations.
7: Thank you.
2: Dustin May, consecutive scoreless outings of at least six innings for the first time in his career. Six innings, no runs allowed in his previous start, May 9th, against the Mets. Speaking of the Mets, they weren't putting up any runs against the Reds on Monday. The Reds, however, were
9: 2-0 to Blue Day.
5: He swings, he launches high and deep to right. Bench back at the wall. He leaps. It is gone. Blade just got it out of the reach of Carson Binge and Wright. A three-run home run, and it is 12-0 Reds.
2: 700 WLW, 12-0 the final. Tied for the largest shutout by any team this season. Eugenio Suarez, ninth career grand slam. The Mets are shut out for the eighth time this season. The 12-0 loss to Cincinnati. Speaking of shutouts, Phillies and Marlins.
25: On the bases, here's a swing and a drive left field on its way, and JT hammers one to left. And it's his second straight game with a homer. Number five on the year. This one a two-run shot, and it's a 5-0 Phillies lead.
2: Ultimately, a 7-0 Phillies win over the Marlins. 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Phillies improving to 9-4 in the month of June. 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
2: Two sides to every story. Knicks and the city of New York celebrating an NBA championship. Spurs, meanwhile, coming up short on a number of occasions during the series. 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
30: For right now, this will go down as the biggest choke job in sports.
2: Ooh, really?
30: It is there's nothing that compares to this. You can talk about 28-3. That's fine. That was one game. They had 28-3 four times. They had a lead with 2 minutes to go every single game this series. They led 77% of the time in this series and only have one win to show for it. I think people are going to just start rooting against them. I mean, this is the worst team for you to root against, for you to play against if you want to people. Like, people are rooting for him against OKC because of the flopping. But the Knicks team is so beloved, and we saw some of that. We saw that quote-unquote dirty plays. Mm-hmm. We saw that physicality. And people are just only going to root for a guy with a physical advantage over everybody else for so long. Victor Wembanyama is not going to have an underdog story at any point in the rest of his career. This dude is going to be a villain, and I think it's going to be good for the league. Like, I think it's going to be good for the league to have a villain that everybody's trying to conquer.
2: Villain status certainly wasn't helped by walking off without shaking hands after the game. But there's actually his game as well, ESPN analyst Tim Legler.
8: You have to be more dominant to command the ball, demand the ball, to get the ball in spots where you are going to be most efficient. And I feel like there were some things there for him that he didn't grab as a player. And I think one of the things that he needs to go and look at is how to dominate from 15 to 20 feet. Because that, to me, is what's going to separate him. He does not yet have, and he did it a few times in the series, the ability to screen, roll, short roll, catch the ball at 19 feet, go up, and shoot the ball over the top of whatever's in front of you. He only did it a few times. He's so either rim running or he's popping back for the three. There's a whole other area of the floor that a guy that size, with that skill set, with that shooting touch, should be able to dominate with a jab step and operate very comfortably. Not only that, it's a perfect area to see the floor if they want to run extra guys at you or run traffic at you. So for me, part of this is on him.
2: Spurs, of course, solid team. You don't get there without being a solid team. But we know they weren't necessarily expected to win this year to the guys at PTI.
9: Tone, what do you see in the Spurs' immediate and long-term future?
10: Okay, I see championships. I do. I think there are lessons to be learned here, and I think they're going to learn them. But there's a hard reality to face in the aftermath. They let leads slip away in double-digit leads in every single game. They won one of them. But it slipped away in that game.
9: Yeah.
10: According to what I heard this morning, in the last 2 minutes of every game in this series, the Spurs were either tied for the lead or in the lead.
9: Yes.
10: And they lost four of them,
9: they
10: lost three of them at home.
9: Yeah.
10: Victor, this left Victor Wembanyama muttering to anybody who would listen at that point. I mean, look, the players froze and the coach froze.
9: Yeah.
10: And it's easier to get rid of a coach than a star player.
9: Would you do that?
10: No, but he's on the clock.
9: Okay.
10: He's on the clock at this point.
9: That's fair.
10: Victor Wembanyama, he had all the right things to say all the time. He said, it's my fault. Here's how I'm going to get better, and now we're going to win. But they didn't win.
9: Next year.
10: Okay.
9: Now is next
10: okay,
9: year.
10: But now they didn't win. Really? And Mike, it was there for the taking.
9: Yeah.
10: They had more regular season victories than the Knicks. They came to the harder conference than the Knicks. They could have, and I believe some people would say should have won this
9: they
10: series.
9: They shouldn't have won. And I told you all year they shouldn't have won. I told you all year none of these teams win. If it ain't Bill Russell's team or Magic Johnson's team, they're not winning. They're not winning out of the gate. I've been saying this and saying it and saying it and saying it, so I'll say it again. They didn't know enough. Their coach didn't know enough. That's indisputable.
10: Yep.
9: Their players didn't have it in them enough. They did the wrong things. They took the wrong shots. They made the wrong passes. They made the wrong inbounds plays. It's their future, they're going to win.
10: Multiple champions.
9: They are.
10: I believe
9: and Wembanyama's going to be, you know what, I'm going to go back to something for a second. So Wayne Gretzky, before he won his first championship, he got swept. You know who he got swept by? The New York Islanders.
10: Okay.
9: He got swept. But Wayne Gretzky remembered that, and he used it. And he used it over and over
10: and
9: over
10: again. And you think Wembanyama will?
9: Just like the Spurs did in 13 when they lost that game to Ray Allen on the jumper to LeBron, and they came back with a vengeance the next year, and they were not to be stopped.
10: Most of this seems to be landing on De'Aaron Fox, who I don't think will be with the team next year. I think that's possible. But that's okay. But this is about Wembanyama, and I don't think you'll disagree with this. You got to stop taking all these threes.
9: Yeah.
10: You got to score at the end of the game, and you got to stop getting flagrant fouls. Now, you're 22. It's doable.
9: How do you come
10: It's doable.
9: You learn it.
10: Yeah, okay.
9: When he says this is the learning experience, he's not wrong, but this is a learning experience.
10: That whole organization has to sit down and tell him.
9: And they got the people there to do it.
2: Spurs coming up short. Knicks will be celebrating. See what the Spurs do when they come back next season. It's not a win, but yes, it is. That's next. SportsCenter All Night. It's ESPN Radio.
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2: 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On the pitch for the second time in World Cup history and the first time in exactly 68 years, four draws on a single day. Group G, seeing Iran and New Zealand play to a 2-2 draw. New Zealand winless in seven FIFA World Cup matches. Only Honduras and Egypt have played more World Cup games without a win. New Zealand, Iran with a 2-2 draw in Group G. Also in Group G, Belgium and Egypt play to a 1-1 draw. Egypt winless in eight FIFA World Cup matches. Belgium, meanwhile, ends a run of 325 minutes without a goal as they get the 1-1 draw. In Group H, Saudi Arabia and Uruguay with a 1-1 draw. Uruguay with one win in its last nine FIFA World Cup opening matches. And then there was the match between Spain and Cape Verde. No goals. A nil nil draw. But even though it was a tie, it was a win for Cape Verde. ESPN analyst Heath Pierce.
0: Well, I think the interesting thing is that you're talking about a draw being an upset. And I think that's a very, very unique thing to discuss. When I think about Spain, if you go back to Argentina in the last World Cup, they lost their opener against Saudi Arabia. They go on to win it. So there's plenty of time left for Spain. They've got a relatively manageable group overall. But it is a wake-up call, and I think it's a positive wake-up call for Spain. But what an incredible moment for Cape Verde to be able to get through in this match, to get a point out of this, and now start to not just believe of being in a World Cup, not just believe of getting a point, but now with there being 48 teams, there is a pathway to potentially being a second or a third place team to get out of their group.
1: With Spain, they win the World Cup in 2010, and you're still thinking they are an elite power, but their last 12 World Cup matches since, they have three wins. But we got to talk about the Blue Sharks, Cape Verde, the 40-year-old keeper, Vochinha, now creeping up on, 5 million followers on Instagram. The big story coming into this World Cup was the expansion to 48 teams. How much does this result v. Spain justify that?
0: I think it completely justifies it, right? When you looked at Curaçao, when they got that first goal against Germany, you're like, okay, there might be a little bit of a punch for punch here. They were overrun and outpowered by the German side.
2: And Spain in the draw with Cape Verde closed as a minus 1,000 favorite. 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
2: On the diamond, Detroit had 5 homers in their win over Houston. 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
4: Keith winning in a 2-2. Swinging a fly ball left field. This one's deep. This one's got a chance. Is it a 3-homer game for Colt Keith? It is! Opposite field home run into the Crawford box in left. How about that?
16: Number 4.
2: The single, probably the easiest notch of the cycle. So why not save that one for last, which is what PCA did in Chicago. Cubs Radio Network.
4: Here's the 1-1. Swinging a line drive, base hit, right center field. He has done it. Pete Crow Armstrong has hit for the cycle. Listen to these fans.
16: Number 3.
2: If the Reds-Mets game was a Little League matchup, they'd probably have entered the mercy rule territory, thanks in part to Eugenio Suarez, 700 WLW.
4: From the belt, the payoff pitch. Swung on, and Suarez hits it high in the air. It's deep to center. Ewing back at the wall, turns, looks, gone! Eugenio Suarez's second home run already tonight, and it's a grand slam!
5: Like I said,
4: Yahtzee!
16: Number 2.
2: Back to Chicago, PCA had the cycle, but the game was decided not by a hit. Cubs Radio Network.
4: And the crowd going wild here at Wrigley Field. There's nowhere to put Matt Shaw. Game on the line. Halverson sets at the belt. Here's the 3-1. Way outside. Ball 4. Cubs work it off again. They beat the Rockies 5-4. Ian Happ scores. Whom the Cubs have done it again.
16: Number 1.
2: In St. Louis, he was perfect into the 7th. It was still on the mound in the 9th. Cardinals Radio Network.
4: The Padres are down to their last strike. May with the windup. The 1-2 pitch to Fernando Tatis Jr. Swing and a miss. That's a Redbird winner. That's a one-hitter. That's a shutout for Dustin May. Light up the night. Light it up in downtown St. Louis as the Cardinals celebrate a great pitching performance and 2-out RBIs to May.
2: Cardinals improving to 39-31 on the season, tied for the best 70-game start to a season in the last decade. Staying alive in a rout. That's next. 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

0: 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ESPN Radio, the all-new ESPN app, Sirius XM, Channel 80, on the court, in the court. Everything gets settled somewhere. Knicks winning on the court this past weekend. They'll have a parade Thursday, a week after a win in court. There's been a big development in the Big 12. That's on the way. But speaking of that blender, there's the diamond. And when you're in the batter's box collecting one of each hit, it is noteworthy, even in Omaha.
1: Rolls this one past Vaughn into right field. Tinian Mendoza score. A-Rod does it again. Serves this one in the left center field with Fowler and Hines converging, and it rolls toward the track. Pack and Mendoza score. Rodriguez to third, and A-Rod is red hot. The 1-1. Roller left side in the hole past Justin LeBron. Leadoff single. Another hit for Adrian Rodriguez. That is three of them. Rodriguez, well struck right field. See ya. Who is hotter in the world than Adrian Rodriguez?
0: And he had to be, as Texas had its back to the wall on Monday. Longhorns, a 14-2 rout of Alabama. Texas remains alive in the College World Series. They'll face Georgia in an elimination game on Tuesday. We'll see it 8 o'clock Eastern on ESPN. Alabama, meanwhile, eliminated from the College World Series. Texas, 14 runs, 13 hits. They win it 14-2. Adrian Rodriguez, 5-for-5. Hits for the cycle. Had a couple of doubles, a triple, a homer, 7 RBI, which ties the College World Series record. He also had 12 total bases, also matching a College World Series record. From the College World Series to Major League Baseball, from Omaha to Chicago, Cubs, Rockies, PCA leading off the bottom of the first.
2: Plate, swinging a drive, deep right center, back toward the wall, it's got a chance, gone! Pete Armstrong, a long home run. Cubs lead 1-0.
0: Starts with a home run in the bottom of the first inning. Then has a triple. Then has a double. And then...
2: here's the 1-1. Swinging a line drive, base hit. Right center field. He has done it. Pete Crow Armstrong has hit for the cycle. Listen to these fans.
3: He got a fastball in the middle of the zone, and he just hit a bullet.
0: So we had one at the college level on Monday, one in Major League Baseball, that being the cycle. Cubs Radio Network with the call. PCA doing the cycle in reverse. Started with the home run, wound up with the single. All that said, Cubs, Rockies tied at 4 in the bottom of the ninth. But who needs a hit?
4: And the crowd going wild here at Wrigley Field. There's nowhere to put Matt Shaw. Game on the line. Halverson sets at the belt. Here's the 3-1. Way outside. Ball 4. Cubs rock it off again. They beat the Rockies 5-4. Ian Happ scores. Coon, the Cubs have done it again.
0: Cubs Radio Network, as the Cubs pull out the win 5-4. Pete Crow Armstrong, second Cubs player with a cycle, which included a leadoff home run. 13th cycle in Cubs history. And he chatted with Marquee Sports Network.
5: Pete, what can you say about the fight in this team?
6: It's pretty remarkable. I don't know. That was, we keep doing this, and it never it never makes sense. So, but a win's a win, however we can get it done. I'm just so lucky to be on a team that just continues to find a way, and man, we got to do a lot of stuff better, but when we start doing stuff better and we can squeak things out like this, then we're dangerous. So.
5: 13th cycle in Cubs history. What can you say about it?
6: Lucky that my teammates just backed me up in the bottom of the ninth there. Found a way to damper a really cool moment, but obviously I'm very, very grateful. And you know, just trying to follow in Carson Kelly's footsteps. I'm really grateful that I got a team that'll back me up, pick our pitchers up. But, you know, mistakes like I made right after that can't happen, and I was glad I was able to turn a page.
5: You got the two hard ones out of the way, though. Were you thinking cycle after the triple?
6: No, I learned my lesson from whatever day was in San Fran. No.

0: then just on the day, the ups and downs of a day to finish it off like this and for you to stay in it because you have the sack fly later too. What can you say?
1: That's, yeah, that's what we do. That's what we've been doing all year. You know, like we want to give these people better than what we've been giving them lately. So it's, you know, it's only right that we stay in the game every single pitch.
0: Thanks, Pete.
1: Thank you.
2: PCA, the fourth player in the divisional era, which began in 1969, to complete the cycle in reverse order, home run, then the triple, then the double, then the single to cap it off. Cubs cap it off with their ninth walk-off win this season, three more than any other team. Well, the cycle's cool, but many will argue, who needs, say, a single and a double on your resume when you can have more bases?
3: Keith takes a strike, now the strike one. Fly ball, right field, fairly deep, going back, Smith looking up, gone! Cole Keith, second home run of the year, is a two-out, two-run shot here in the third, and the Tigers take a 4-0 lead here in Houston. The 1-0. Swinging a fly ball down the right field line. Will it be deep enough? It is gone! A home run! Cole Keith with a two-homer game. How about it? Line drive. Just kept carrying. Second of the game and third of the year is a two-run shot. And the Tigers take an 8-3 lead in the seventh.
2: Hits his second home run of the game in the seventh inning. Oh, by the way, he'd be back at the plate in the ninth.
3: Keith winning in a 2-2. Swinging a fly ball left field. This one's deep. This one's got a chance. Is it a three-homer game for Cole Keith? It is! Opposite field home run into the Crawford box in left. How about that?
2: Approaching birthday number 25, but still 24. Second youngest Tigers player with a three-homer game, trailing only Al Kaline in 1955. 97 won the ticket with the calls. Tigers, a 9-3 win over the Astros. Colt Keith, 3-for-4, all three hits were home runs. He now has four on the season's first career three-homer game, entered with one homer in 191 at-bats this season. Hit three in the four at-bats he had on Monday. SportsCenter all night, ESPN Radio.
4: Texas Tech transfer quarterback Brandon Sorsby plans to enter the NFL supplemental draft.
5: I think they made a sensible decision here, and they decided, you know, he's got to move forward.
6: There was no way that Brandon Sorsby was going to be playing it down for Texas Tech.
2: Quite the pivot for quarterback Brandon Sorsby on Monday. Last week, he'd been granted a temporary injunction by a judge in Texas, but he's now decided to leave college and pursue the NFL. He's planning to apply for the supplemental draft in the NFL. Initially ruled ineligible by the NCAA after the discovery of more than 9,000 wagers over his 4 years at Indiana, Cincinnati, Texas Tech. 40 of those wagers at least involved Hoosiers football games when he was a freshman at Indiana. Last week's injunction seemed to clear a path for him to play at Texas Tech this fall, but that certainly ruffled the feathers of a number of folks. ESPN's Pete Thamel.
7: This decision came in the wake of a slew of legal headwinds in recent days. Those included a Big 12 federal filing on Monday morning, which the league basically asked the federal judge for the authority to invoke its own rules. The Big 12 made very clear today in a statement by its board that they felt like athletes who bet on college sports on their own team should not be able to play college sports. That's a paraphrase. And the NCAA, later in the day, in an appeal of the initial injunction that allowed Sorsby to be eligible, asked for an expedited ruling in that before football season. This flurry of legal headwinds forced Brandon Sorsby's hand a little bit. With the NFL supplemental draft deadline just in 1 week, June 22nd, it became untenable to resolve all these legal issues in that time. Sorsby's a fascinating prospect. I feel like from talking to scouts and personnel people going into the last draft that he would have had a chance in this very weak quarterback draft of 2026 to be a first round pick. He elected to go back to college. He elected to take the deal that was expected to be worth more than $5 million at Texas Tech. There's a lot of talent in Brandon Sorsby, and it will be fascinating to see how NFL evaluators view him. Remember, draft capital in 2027 is vastly different. It's expected to be one of the most loaded draft classes, quarterback and otherwise, in the last generation. So where will the NFL deem Sorsby in this draft? It'll be a huge question looming over the next couple weeks. He's a talented, dynamic player.
8: You mentioned that multi-million dollar deal for Texas Tech. They have since said that whatever money has been doled out to Sorsby will stay with Sorsby. But where does Texas Tech go from here then?
7: Well, Texas Tech has a really dynamic young quarterback named Will Hammond. He tore his ACL last season, and he's expected to be able to play sometime around mid-September. Will Hammond is a talented young player from Austin, Texas, who Tech officials viewed as the future of the program. But because of the ACL, Sorsby was brought in, if you will, as a bridge to Will Hammond. Well, that bridge is no longer there. They will go to Hammond this season once his knee is healthy enough to go.
2: And as far as Sorsby's concerned, a court last week did clear that path for him to play this fall, despite the history of his betting on his team. But there was plenty of pushback, including at least four attorneys general. They criticized the attorney general in Texas. A lot of folks were upset with the situation earlier on ESPN Radio on Amber and Ian. Are Ian Fitzsimmons and Amber Wilson.
9: Every school in the Big 12 was very squarely on the side of the Big 12 in
10: 15
9: this.
10: 15-1.
9: It was 15-1. And in fact, some of these schools started pulling out of games in other sports. Like Michigan pulled out a game in women's volleyball, I believe, right?
10: Correct.
9: Against Texas Tech.
10: Nebraska, Georgia said they would not play Texas Tech in any sport.
9: So they started pulling out games from other sports, saying we're not going to compete with you in any sport. And then we got the news that Brendan Sorsby is entering the supplemental draft for the NFL.
10: This is something you and I talked about last week. It was a no-brainer. There was no way, no way. I said it last week, and I said it earlier tonight, that Brendan Sorsby was going to be playing a down for Texas Tech. You bet on the game you play. It's red. I mean, it's right there. It's black and white and highlighted in red.
9: Mm-hmm.
10: You can't do it. Not going to happen. And it didn't happen. You know, the rest of the league agreed. The rest of college football, college athletics. I mean, it was women's volleyball that was being canceled against Texas Tech. Can you imagine as the AD there, Kirby Hocut, what it would be like to try and replace that and explain to other players on other sports why you don't have a game?
9: The Big 12 flexed its power here, and even though we saw the NCAA look quite powerless in this situation, we saw the Big 12 look quite powerful. And I do think that that's a statement about the state right now of college sports and how much more powerful these conferences are.
10: The P4... they have all the stroke right now. You're spot on. But to even have this get this far, Texas Tech, you know how much I love the tortilla heads. They went from a lovable, get-behind type school to now being the most hated team in collegiate athletics.
2: And now Brendan Sorsby heads for the supplemental draft in the NFL. That's for a player who was not eligible for the draft in any league year, who becomes eligible after the date of the draft. The supplemental draft was first held in the late 70s. Teams bid future draft picks on players, but there's been no supplemental draft since 2023. Nobody's been selected in a supplemental draft since 2019. SportsCenter All Night, ESPN Radio. Commissioner's Cup action in the WNBA. Wings, Aces in Dallas.
11: Separate. Great pass. What about that look? Bullet in the shooting pocket.
2: That's on the USA Network as the Wings cruise to a 96-66 win over the Aces. Wings 2-0 against Las Vegas this season. First time winning back-to-back meetings against the Aces since 2015 to 2018 when they won 10 straight. And the Wings get the victory by 30. Lynx also pile on against the Fire.
12: One of nine shooting as Minnesota takes it away. And Bromley scores on the fast break.
13: Natasha Howard keeps up her high percentage in the paint, just back and forth, getting good, easy looks.
2: Lynx, a 107-74 route of the Fire, 9-0 against expansion teams in the last two seasons. 33-point win for the Lynx. Valkyries, a 78-58 win over the Sparks. Second 20-point win this season, as it's the first time since 2017 that three teams in the WNBA won by at least 20 points in a single day. Straight ahead, there's still the toast of the city. SportsCenter All Night continues. 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
29: For the 9th year in a row, Finland has been named the happiest country in the world. That's according to the World Happiness Report put out every year by the Wellbeing Research Center at the University of Oxford in the UK. Two other Nordic nations, Iceland and Denmark, came in at numbers 2 and 3. Now, having spent quite a bit of time in these countries over my 2.5 decades as a journalist, I can tell you that this is not at all that surprising. There's an entirely different way of thinking in these countries. We before me, you might say. In other words, the mentality is less adversarial and much more, we're all in this together. One other interesting thing that came up was that no matter where someone lived, the more time they spent on social media, the less happy they were. Want to smile? It's simple. Put your phone away for a bit. I'm Dr. Sanjay Gupta, helping you live a better life.
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0: Yes, for the first time in 53 years, the New York Knicks are the world champs.
1: It's a surreal feeling. I don't know how long it's been since that final buzzer went off, but I still don't believe it.
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2: Knicks will be honored as champions with a parade on Thursday. It caps a stretch run, which began with team owner James Dolan delivering a passionate speech to the team ahead of the postseason. Video coming out Monday from Jalen Brunson and Josh Hart on their podcast. The speech coming back on April 3rd when there was five games remaining in the regular season. Dolan imploring the team to grab the opportunity, asking for sacrifices for the goal of winning a championship. Following the speech, the Knicks won four straight, then sat the starters for the regular season finale. Then they ran off a 16-3 record in the postseason, including 13 straight wins over one stretch, and they pick up their first title since 1973. ESPN's Justin Tinsley.
8: Every championship comes with its own story. Fan or not, this New York Knicks championship is now part of our sports life soundtrack. Because you won't, you can't soon forget the dominance, or the run, or the moment OG became a name and title.
9: Brunson gets it, fires up a three. Shot no good, the tip, it's gone! It's gone! It's gone! With 1.2 remaining, OG Anunoby!
8: History happened in real time, in front of all of our faces. You understood the importance of it all, especially for this city. A city that hadn't seen a Knicks title since Marvin Gaye crooned on Motown. A city that last won a title before Studio 54 even opened its doors. A city that saw its share of

0: galvanized matters just as much as a team rejuvenated. They're one and the same. Two main characters who fed off each other and change perceptions altogether. Debates are matters of the tongue. What's undeniable is a product of the soul. And what you just witnessed is now the universe's property.
1: Whatever you put in front of us, we're going to find a way. It doesn't matter. It does not matter whatsoever. We're going to find a way every single time we step on this court.
0: The dominance, the unpredictability, snatching victory so many times that the jaws of defeat now question its own existence. If the last 2 months are any indicator, expect Thursday's parade to be peerless. A city, its team, and the finals MVP who long captured the Big Apple's imagination and then turned its wildest dreams into reality. Very few ever enter basketball heaven. This is what it's like when New York City finally gets to throw a party there.
2: That party will come on Thursday in New York. Knicks and their fans celebrating a title. Chicago, meanwhile, trying to get back there. They're making a new coaching hire to try and get to that point. ESPN Shams Charania.
3: I'm told that the Bulls have reached a deal to hire Tiago Splitter as the franchise's next head coach. This comes after Splitter thrived as an interim coach, excelled in his lone season as head coach of the Portland Trailblazers after navigating an adverse situation, taking over just after one game due to the FBI arrest of Chauncey Billups. Splitter led the Blazers to a 42-40 record, the number 7 seed, and a playoff berth, and he had the complete support of the Trailblazers locker room, but now the Blazers are losing him to Chicago. A couple of key factors in the Bulls' hiring of Splitter: his player development, such as a guy like Denny Avdija in Portland and the job that he did, really pushing him to be an all-star, as well as just an organizational alignment with the new head of basketball operations in Bryson Graham. So now Tiago Splitter leaves Portland. He was a 7-year NBA player and also a championship player with the San Antonio Spurs. He takes his leadership and his history as a player to Chicago as a new Bulls head coach.
2: And he succeeds Billy Donovan in Chicago. This was SportsCenter. It's a new interview podcast from Rich Eisen featuring SportsCenter legends. 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Right now, SportsCenter all night. Back to the diamond and back to Omaha.
4: Oh, he hung one, and this ball is lifted to center field. It is not deep. It is called by Locke. He's there to make the play. And the Sooners and Mercurius survive and move to 2-0 with a 4-3 win. What a game, boys. What a game.
2: 4-3 the finals. Sooners 2-0. Georgia falls into the losers bracket. They got a matchup with Texas on Tuesday. Texas eliminating Alabama 14-2. Alabama eliminated, going winless in Omaha for the first time in 6 trips. Tide coach Rob Vaughn.
5: This group had a chance to be special, but there's a heck of a lot of a difference in a chance to be special and going out and doing something that hasn't been done in 27 years. And golly, they re-energized baseball in Tuscaloosa. 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And we'll be back. There's a talented group of dudes in there that felt it, that have been a part of this, and I can promise you they'll come back in August ready to go.
2: Alabama, 2 runs in 2 games in Omaha. College football with a spotlight. That's next. SportsCenter all night. It's ESPN Radio.
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2: 3 home runs for Colt Keith. Tigers pick up a victory on Monday. Pete Crow Armstrong hits for the cycle. The Cubs get a walk-off walk in the bottom of the ninth to beat the Rockies. Texas Tech quarterback, no longer a controversy, apparently.
18: Sources have told Pete Thamel Texas Tech transfer quarterback Brandon Sorsby plans to enter the NFL supplemental draft.
19: I think they made a sensible decision here, and it's certainly not what his team or Texas Tech wanted, but you do have to secure your future, and given the uncertainty around how many games he would actually play, they decided, you know, he's got to move forward.
20: There was no way that Brandon Sorsby was going to be playing a down for Texas Tech. You bet on the game you play. Not going to happen.
2: A week after being granted a temporary injunction by a judge in Texas, Brandon Sorsby now says he will enter the NFL supplementary draft. The supplemental draft, first held in the late 70s, doesn't happen every year. Last time the league had a supplemental draft was 2023, but Sorsby had initially been ruled ineligible by the NCAA, then got the injunction. After the injunction, there was pushback from other teams in the Big 12, the Big 12 itself, and now he's leaving the school to try and pursue the NFL. ESPN's Adam Rittenberg.
19: This is always an option, right, for Brandon Sorsby, and maybe the likeliest option all along, given the difficulty to even get to the point where he would have a chance to play for Texas Tech, given what he did. I mean, that, you know, there have been so many cases, well, not so many, but there have been a number of cases of college athletes doing far less as far as wagering, especially on their own teams, and them losing eligibility, permanent eligibility. So, you know, obviously they tried very hard, Brandon Sorsby's team and Texas Tech, and obviously got the injunction to at least create the possibility. But with the backlash that, again, not surprising from other college teams from throughout the Big 12 and the legal showdown that lie ahead, especially with the deadline for the supplemental draft approaching, I think they made a sensible decision here, and it's certainly not what his team or Texas Tech wanted, but you do have to secure your future, and given the uncertainty around how many games you would actually play for Texas Tech, if you would actually play any games for them this fall, you know, they decided, hey, he's got to move forward, and that's why he's entering the supplemental draft.
1: How big was the statement that the Big 12 put out?
19: Well, I think it showed that the Big 12 wasn't afraid of some of the things that came out, you know, late last week, as far as the Texas Tech threatening legal action if the Big 12 were to reprimand the school or the individual athlete, essentially potentially keeping Brendan Sorsby from playing in Big 12 games for Texas Tech. And they weren't afraid of the Texas Attorney General, which was going to support the Big 12 and push back legally on any action taken. And you know, you, again, it's a lot of, it, when you have the support of all the other members, 15 members, you have the support of the NCAA, and then all other attorney general's offices with schools in the Big 12 footprint. I mean, you had Oklahoma, you had Kansas, you had Utah today. They were all supporting the Big 12 and pushing back against what the Texas Attorney General was saying. So this is really a legal showdown in the making. But I think what the Big 12 showed today is that, hey, we're not going to back down. We're not going to cave here. And if you want to let this thing drag on and prevent him from possibly entering the supplemental draft or playing for you this year, then that's your decision. And I think they regained some leverage today.
2: And Sorsby says he will be heading to the NFL supplemental draft in a statement. Cody Campbell, the chairman of the Texas Board of Regents, saying Tech will not seek the return of any money paid to Sorsby through NIL agreements with the university, saying the bottom line is Texas Tech did absolutely nothing but act with complete integrity through the entire process. That from the chairman of the Texas Tech Board of Regents. SportsCenter All Night, ESPN Radio. Back to baseball, back to the diamond. Dodgers, Rays in L.A. Monday.
21: Steven Matz out of the full wind delivers. And Rojas swings, drives one deep to left. This ball heading back. This ball is gone. It's a home run. Miguel Rojas, the first pitch he sees as a pinch hitter, drives it out to left. And the Dodgers have a 4-3 lead.
2: And there's the difference as the Dodgers get that 4-3 win over the Rays, who've lost 9 of their last 11 road games since May 24th. The Dodgers, meanwhile, winning 10 of the last 12 home games since May 13th. Over that span, they have a plus 31 run differential. 10 of the last 12 at home have been wins. Best home record in baseball during that span. A's putting up some runs on the Pirates.
22: Guerrero leading the first baseman all-star voting right now is the 3-2 pitch to Kurtz. He's swung on a fly ball to left field. Valdez going back near the track, looks up, and it is gone! As Majinski delivers the 0-2, that's swung on, fly ball to left field, got a chance. Valdez going back near the track at the wall. Nick Kurtz has done it again. A 3-run homer for Kurtz, and the A's have busted it open. It's 11-1.
2: Talk 650 KSTE, 11-2 would be the final as the Athletics hang on for the win. Pirates have lost 8 of their last 10 games. They're under 500 for the first time since the end of March. As for Nick Kurtz, 3-for-4, 2 homers, 5 RBI, 5th career multi-homer game, 2nd this season, as the A's have now won 5 of their last 6. As for the Diamondbacks and Angels,
23: here's the 1-1. David swings, hits a high fly ball down the right field line, headed towards the corner. Fair or foul? Off the pole! A dinger for Pavin, and it breaks the 2-2 deadlock for his first of the year. Diamondbacks 3, Angels 2.
2: It would be a 4-3 win for Arizona. Arizona Sports 98-7. Diamondbacks with consecutive wins for the first time since May 26th and 27th. They have a 17-4 record this season when they score at least 4 runs at home. Pavin Smith, the solo home run, is first of the season, 2-for-4 overall. First homer this season, first multi-hit game this season as they beat the Angels, who have their 39th game this season, scoring 3 runs or fewer. Hard to score on a pitcher who's absolutely dealing. That was the situation for the Cardinals-Padres game.
24: The Padres are down to their last strike. May with the windup. The 1-2 pitch to Fernando Tatis Jr. Swing and a miss. That's a Redbird winner. That's a one-hitter. That's a shutout for Dustin May. Light up the night. Light it up in downtown St. Louis as the Cardinals celebrate a great pitching performance and 2-out RBI in May.
2: Cardinals Radio Network as St. Louis shuts out the Padres 3-0. Dustin May goes the distance, as you heard. one hit. First career complete game. First Cardinal with a home shutout since 2019. He had a perfect game bid through six innings. Longest of his career, finishes with the one hit. Nine strikeouts in the win.
0: Complete game, one hit, shutout. I know your goal when you take the mound is to put your team in a position to win. How good does it feel to go the distance?
3: Well, I was, after all the stuff that I've been through in my career, that was... I think this tops it. That was fantastic. I couldn't have done it with the guys up without the guys behind me. And I mean, the guys put up some runs and let me go out and be comfy. And it was a great team win.
0: Describe the emotion, if you would, because obviously you were pumped up to end that thing.
3: It was the icing on the cake. The fans here are fantastic. They get into it every game, and they were rooting for me from pitch one.
0: You piled up the strikeouts in the later innings. What does that say about your stuff tonight?
3: I felt like I got on a little bit better groove towards the game. I got into a little bit better rhythm with my body and feeling around the zone, and stuff was coming out good.
0: Last thing, you started your Cardinal career with a couple of rough starts. You've been on a roll since then. How good do you feel right now?
3: I feel great. This is about as good as I've felt in a long time, so credit to the training staff, credit to game planning, credit to my wife for keeping me healthy, and praise the Lord for letting me go out and compete every time.
0: Congratulations.
3: Thank you.
2: Dustin May, consecutive scoreless outings of at least six innings for the first time in his career. Six innings, no runs allowed in his previous start, May 9th, against the Mets. Speaking of the Mets, they weren't putting up any runs against the Reds on Monday. The Reds, however, were
4: 2-0 to Blue Day.
5: He swings, he launches high and deep to right. Bench back at the wall. He leaps. It is gone. Blade just got it out of the reach of Carson Binge and Wright. A three-run home run, and it is 12-0 Reds.
2: 700 WLW, 12-0 the final. Tied for the largest shutout by any team this season. Eugenio Suarez, ninth career grand slam. The Mets are shut out for the eighth time this season. The 12-0 loss to Cincinnati. Speaking of shutouts, Phillies and Marlins.
6: On the bases, here's a swing and a drive left field on its way, and JT hammers one to left, and it's his second straight game with a homer. Number five on the year. This one a two-run shot, and it's a 5-0 Phillies lead.
2: Ultimately, a 7-0 Phillies win over the Marlins. 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Phillies improving to 9-4 in the month of June. 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
2: Two sides to every story. Knicks and the city of New York celebrating an NBA championship. Spurs, meanwhile, coming up short on a number of occasions during the series. 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
29: For right now, this will go down as the biggest choke job in sports.
2: Ooh, really?
29: It is. There's nothing that compares to this. You can talk about 28-3. That's fine. That was one game. They had 28-3. Four times. They had a lead with 2 minutes to go every single game this series. They led 77% of the time in this series and only have one win to show for it. I think people are going to just start rooting against them. I mean, this is the worst team for you to root against, for you to play against if you want to people. Like, people are rooting for him against OKC because of the flopping, but the Knicks team is so beloved, and we saw some of that. We saw that quote-unquote dirty plays. Mm-hmm. We saw that physicality, and people are just only going to root for a guy with a physical advantage over everybody else for so long. Victor Wembanyama is not going to have an underdog story at any point in the rest of his career. This dude is going to be a villain, and I think it's going to be good for the league. Like, I think it's going to be good for the league to have a villain that everybody's trying to conquer.
2: Villain status certainly wasn't helped by walking off without shaking hands after the game, but there's actually his game as well, ESPN analyst Tim Legler.
30: You have to be more dominant to command the ball, demand the ball, to get the ball in spots where you are going to be most efficient. And I feel like there were some things there for him that he didn't grab as a player. And I think one of the things that he needs to go and look at is how to dominate from 15 to 20 feet. Because that, to me, is what's going to separate him. He does not yet have, and he did it a few times in the series, The ability to screen, roll, short roll, catch the ball at 19 feet, go up and shoot the ball over the top of whatever's in front of you, he only did it a few times. He's so either rim running or he's popping back for the three. There's a whole other area of the floor that a guy that size with that skill set, with that shooting touch, should be able to dominate with a jab step and operate very comfortably. Not only that, it's a perfect area to see the floor if they want to run extra guys at you or run traffic at you. So for me, part of this is on him.
2: Spurs, of course, solid team. You don't get there without being a solid team. But we know they weren't necessarily expected to win this year to the guys at PTI.
4: Tone, what do you see in the Spurs' immediate and long-term future?
7: Okay, I see championships. I do. I think there are lessons to be learned here, and I think they're going to learn them. But there's a hard reality to face in the aftermath. They let leads slip away in double-digit leads in every single game. They won one of them, but it slipped away in that game.
4: Yeah.
7: According to what I heard this morning, in the last 2 minutes of every game in this series, the Spurs were either tied for the lead or in the lead.
4: Yes.
7: And they lost four of them.
4: Yeah,
7: they lost three of them at home.
4: Yeah.
7: This left Victor Wembanyama muttering to anybody who would listen at that point. I mean, look, the players froze and the coach froze.
4: Yeah.
7: And it's easier to get rid of a coach than a star player.
4: Would you do that?
7: No, but he's on the clock.
4: Okay.
7: He's on the clock at this point.
4: That's fair.
7: Victor Wembanyama, he had all the right things to say all the time. He said, it's my fault. Here's how I'm going to get better, and now we're going to win. But they didn't win.
4: Next year.
7: Okay.
4: Now is next
7: okay,
4: year.
7: But now they didn't win. Really? And it was there for the taking.
4: Yeah.
7: They had more regular season victories than the Knicks. They came to the harder conference than the Knicks. They could have, and I believe some people would say, should have won this season.
4: They shouldn't have won. And I told you all year they shouldn't have won. I told you all year none of these teams win. If it ain't Bill Russell's team or Magic Johnson's team, they're not winning. They're not winning out of the gate. I've been saying this and saying it and saying it and saying it, so I'll say it again. They didn't know enough. Their coach didn't know enough. That's indisputable.
7: Yep.
4: Their players didn't have it in them enough. They did the wrong things. They took the wrong shots. They made the wrong passes. They made the wrong inbounds plays. It's their future, they're going to win.
7: Multiple champions.
4: They are.
7: I believe
4: and Wembanyama's going to be, you know what, I'm going to go back to something for a second. So Wayne Gretzky, before he won his first championship, he got swept. You know who he got swept by? The New York Islanders.
7: Okay.
4: He got swept. But Wayne Gretzky remembered that, and he used it. And he used it over and over
7: and over
4: again.
7: And you think Wembanyama will?
4: Just like the Spurs did in 13 when they lost that game to Ray Allen on the jumper to LeBron, and they came back with a vengeance the next year, and they were not to be stopped.
7: Most of this seems to be landing on De'Aaron Fox, who I don't think will be with the team next year. I think that's possible. But that's okay. But this is about Wembanyama, and I don't think you'll disagree with this. You got to stop taking all these threes.
4: Yeah.
7: You got to score at the end of the game, and you got to stop getting flagrant fouls. Now, you're 22. It's doable.
4: How do you come
7: It's doable.
4: It? You learn it.
7: Yeah, okay.
4: When he says this is the learning experience, he's not wrong, but this is a learning experience.
7: That whole organization has to sit down and tell him.
4: And they got the people there to do it.
2: Spurs coming up short. Knicks will be celebrating. See what the Spurs do when they come back next season. It's not a win, but yes, it is. That's next. SportsCenter All Night. It's ESPN Radio.
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18: A better life with Dr. Sanjay Gupta.
19: Slowly but surely, AI is seeping its way into every corner of our lives. One area perhaps I didn't expect is diet advice. A new study out of Turkey found that chatbots are recommending to teen boys and girls that they restrict their daily calories to dangerously low levels and eat a balance of nutrients that are kind of out of whack. Remember, teenagers are growing, one pediatrician told us. If they aren't getting enough nutrition, it can really stunt their growth on a number of levels. And in extreme cases, it can lead to significant health consequences. Large language models, LLMs, they are designed to agree with you. So if you're looking to lose weight, they're going to push you pretty hard in that direction. They also sometimes don't know how to tell the difference between good information and bad information. And you know who does? Your doctor. I'm Dr. Sanjay Gupta, helping you live a better life.
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2: 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One of those draws in Group G at SoFi, New Zealand, Iran 2-2 final. Certainly not your ordinary night of World Cup action. ESPN's Jeremy Schapp was there for Iran's match.
20: The situation was, if not unprecedented, extraordinary. The Iranian national team playing on the soil of a nation it's at war with, in front of a crowd composed mainly of its own diaspora. As Iran's national anthem was playing, the crowd whistled its disapproval. But every time the Iranian team touched the ball or scored, they were cheering loudly. It was perhaps as loud as it had been 72 hours earlier for the U.S.-Paraguay game. Scattered throughout the stands, the flags of pre-revolutionary Iran, officially banned from the stadium, a symbol of the crowd's desire to see the regime in Tehran toppled. The message was clear. Disdain for that regime, pride in the Iranian World Cup team, which could muster only a draw in a cauldron brimming with mixed emotions.
2: And then Iran's coach saying his team is perhaps the most repressed team in the whole World Cup, saying immediately following the match they were forced to leave LA and return to their base camp in Tijuana, Mexico, following the draw. Also in Group G, Belgium and Egypt played a 1-1 draw. Group H, Saudi Arabia, Uruguay, a 1-1 draw. Spain settles for a nil-nil draw with Cape Verde. ESPN analyst Heath Pierce.
21: Well, I think the interesting thing is that you're talking about a draw being an upset. And I think that's a very, very unique thing to discuss. When I think about Spain, if you go back to Argentina in the last World Cup, they lost their opener against Saudi Arabia. They go on to win it. So there's plenty of time left for Spain. They've got a relatively manageable group overall, but it is a wake-up call, and I think it's a positive wake-up call for Spain. But what an incredible moment for Cape Verde to be able to get through in this match, to get a point out of this, and now start to not just believe of being in a World Cup, not just believe of getting a point, but now with there being 48 teams, there is a pathway to potentially being a second or a third place team to get out of their group.
2: Spain closed as a minus 1,000 favorite to win, according to DraftKings. 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
0: How good is that? Are you not entertained?
17: Number five.
2: On the diamond, Detroit had five homers in their win over Houston. For those listening on 97.1 The Ticket, Colt Keith had one, two, then...
3: Keith winning in a 2-2. Swinging a fly ball left field. This one's deep. This one's got a chance. Is it a three-homer game for Colt Keith? It is! Opposite field home run into the Crawford box in left. How about that?
17: Number four.
2: The single, probably the easiest notch of the cycle. So why not save that one for last, which is what PCA did in Chicago. Cubs Radio Network.
3: Here's the 1-1. Swinging a line drive, base hit, right center field. He has done it. Pete Crow Armstrong has hit for the cycle. Listen to these fans.
17: Number three.
2: If the Reds-Mets game was a Little League matchup, they'd probably have entered the mercy rule territory, thanks in part to Eugenio Suarez, 700 WLW.
5: From the belt, the payoff pitch. Swung on, and Suarez hits it high in the air. It's deep to center. Ewing back at the wall. Turns, looks. Gone! Eugenio Suarez's second home run already tonight, and it's a grand slam.
6: Like I said,
5: Yahtzee!
17: Number two.
2: Back to Chicago, PCA had the cycle, but the game was decided not by a hit. Cubs Radio Network.
3: And the crowd going wild here at Wrigley Field. There's nowhere to put Matt Shaw. Game on the line. Halverson sets at the belt. Here's the 3-1. Way outside! Ball four! Cubs walk it off again! They beat the Rockies 5-4! Ian Happ scores. Coon, the Cubs have done it again.
17: Number one.
2: In St. Louis, he was perfect into the seventh, yet was still on the mound in the ninth. Cardinals Radio Network.
3: The Padres are down to their last strike. May with the windup. The 1-2 pitch to Fernando Tatis Jr. Swing and a miss. That's a Redbird winner. That's a one-hitter. That's a shutout for Dustin May. Light up the night. Light it up in downtown St. Louis as the Cardinals celebrate a great pitching performance and two-out RBIs to May.
2: Cardinals improving to 39-31 this season, tied for the best 70-game start to a season in the past decade. The other in 2022, last time the Cards had a postseason appearance. For the Padres, eighth time they've been shut out. Changes in Lubbock again this week. That's next. 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It's ESPN Radio.
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27: 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He leaps. 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
29: My boy Jalen Brown said, put that man in the blender game five, man. 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Made that man look like Wimpy Yum Yum. You know? 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

0: Butler and Hines converging, and it rolls toward the track. Pack and Mendoza score. Rodriguez to third, and A-Rod is red hot.
1: The 1-1. Roller left side in the hole past Justin LeBron. Leadoff single. Another hit for Adrian Rodriguez. That is three of them. Rodriguez, well struck right field. See ya. Who is hotter in the world than Adrian Rodriguez?
2: And he had to be, as Texas had its back to the wall on Monday. Longhorns, a 14-2 rout of Alabama. Texas remains alive in the College World Series. They'll face Georgia in an elimination game on Tuesday. We'll see it 8 o'clock Eastern on ESPN. Alabama, meanwhile, eliminated from the College World Series. Texas, 14 runs, 13 hits. They win it 14-2. Adrian Rodriguez, 5-for-5. Hits for the cycle. Had a couple of doubles, a triple, a homer, 7 RBI, which ties the College World Series record. He also had 12 total bases, also matching a College World Series record. From the College World Series to Major League Baseball, from Omaha to Chicago, Cubs, Rockies, PCA leading off the bottom of the first.
3: Plate, swinging a drive, deep right center, back toward the wall, it's got a chance, score! Pete Crow Armstrong, a long home run. Cubs lead 1-0.
2: Starts with a home run in the bottom of the first inning, then has a triple, then has a double, and then...
3: Here's the 1-1. Swinging a line drive, base hit, right center field. He has done it. Pete Crow Armstrong has hit for the cycle. Listen to these fans.
4: He got a fastball in the middle of the zone, and he just hit a bullet.
2: So we had one at the college level on Monday, one in Major League Baseball, that being the cycle. Cubs Radio Network with the call. PCA doing the cycle in reverse. Started with the home run, wound up with the single. All that said, Cubs, Rockies tied at 4 in the bottom of the ninth. But who needs a hit?
5: And the crowd going wild here at Wrigley Field. There's nowhere to put Max Shaw. Game on the line. Halverson sets at the belt. Here's the 3-1. Way outside. Ball 4. Cubs walk it off again. They beat the Rockies 5-4. Ian Happ scores. Coon, the Cubs have done it again.
2: Cubs Radio Network, as the Cubs pull out the win 5-4. Pete Crow Armstrong, second Cubs player with a cycle, which included a leadoff home run. 13th cycle in Cubs history, and he chatted with Marquee Sports Network.
6: Pete, what can you say about the fight in this team?
7: It's pretty remarkable. So lucky to be on a team that just continues to find a way, and man, we got to do a lot of stuff better, but when we start doing stuff better and we can squeak things out like this, then we're dangerous. So.
6: 13th cycle in Cubs history. What can you say about it?
7: Lucky that my teammates just backed me up in the bottom of the ninth there. Found a way to damper a really cool moment, but obviously I'm very, very grateful and just trying to follow in Carson Kelly's footsteps. I'm really grateful that I got a team that'll back me up, pick our pitchers up. But, you know, mistakes like I made right after that can't happen, and I was glad I was able to turn a page.
6: You got the two hard ones out of the way, though. Were you thinking cycle after the triple?
7: No, I learned my lesson from whatever day was in San Fran. No.
6: And then just on the day, the ups and downs of a day to finish it off like this and for you to stay in it because you have the sack fly later too, what can you say?
7: That's what we do. That's what we've been doing all year. We want to give these people better than what we've been giving them lately. So it's it's only right that we stay in the game every single pitch.
6: Thanks, Pete.
7: Thank you.
2: PCA, the fourth player in the divisional era, which began in 1969, to complete the cycle in reverse order: home run, then the triple, then the double, then the single to cap it off. Cubs cap it off with their ninth walk-off win this season, three more than any other team. Well, the cycle's cool, but many will argue

0: who needs, say, a single and a double on your resume when you can have more bases?
1: Keith takes a strike. Another strike one. Fly ball, right field, fairly deep. Going back, Smith looking up. Gone! Colt Keith. Second home run of the year is a two-out, two-run shot here in the third. And the Tigers take a 4-0 lead here in Houston. The 1-0. Swinging a fly ball down the right field line. Will it be deep enough? It is gone! A home run! Colt Keith with a two-homer game. How about it? Line drive. Just kept carrying. Second of the game and third of the year is a two-run shot. And the Tigers take an 8-3 lead in the seventh.
0: Hits his second home run of the game in the seventh inning. Oh, by the way, he'd be back at the plate in the ninth.
1: Keith waiting in a 2-2. Swinging a fly ball left field. This one's deep. This one's got a chance. Is it a three-homer game for Colt Keith? It is! Opposite field home run into the Crawford box in left. How about that?
0: Approaching birthday number 25, but still 24. Second youngest Tigers player with a three-homer game, trailing only Al Kaline in 1955. 97-1, the ticket with the calls. Tigers, a 9-3 win over the Astros. Colt Keith, 3-for-4, all three hits were home runs. He now has 4 on the season. His first career three-homer game, entered with 1 homer in 191 at-bats this season. Hit 3 in the 4 at-bats he had on Monday. SportsCenter all night, ESPN Radio.
2: Texas Tech transfer quarterback Brandon Sorsby plans to enter the NFL supplemental draft.
3: I think they made a sensible decision here, and they decided, you know, he's got to move forward.
4: There was no way that Brandon Sorsby was going to be playing it down for Texas Tech.
0: Quite the pivot for quarterback Brandon Sorsby on Monday. Last week, he'd been granted a temporary injunction by a judge in Texas, but he's now decided to leave college and pursue the NFL. He's planning to apply for the supplemental draft in the NFL. Initially ruled ineligible by the NCAA after the discovery of more than 9,000 wagers over his 4 years at Indiana, Cincinnati, Texas Tech. 40 of those wagers at least involved Hoosiers football games when he was a freshman at Indiana. Last week's injunction seemed to clear a path for him to play at Texas Tech this fall, but that certainly ruffled the feathers of a number of folks. ESPN's Pete Thamel.
5: This decision came in the wake of a slew of legal headwinds in recent days. Those included a Big 12 federal filing on Monday morning, with which the league basically asked the federal judge for the authority to invoke its own rules. The Big 12 made very clear today in a statement by its board that they felt like athletes who bet on college sports on their own team should not be able to play college sports. That's a paraphrase. And the NCAA, later in the day, in an appeal of the initial injunction that allowed Sorsby to be eligible, asked for an expedited ruling in that before football season. This flurry of legal headwinds forced Brandon Sorsby's hand a little bit, with the NFL supplemental draft deadline just in 1 week, June 22nd, it became untenable to resolve all these legal issues in that time. Sorsby's a fascinating prospect. I feel like from talking to scouts and personnel people going into the last draft that he would have had a chance in this very weak quarterback draft of 2026 to be a first round pick. He elected to go back to college. He elected to take the deal that was expected to be worth more than $5 million at Texas Tech. There's a lot of talent in Brandon Sorsby, and it will be fascinating to see how NFL evaluators view him. Remember, draft capital in 2027 is vastly different. It's expected to be one of the most loaded draft classes, quarterback and otherwise, in the last generation. So where will the NFL deem Sorsby in this draft? It'll be a huge question looming over the next couple weeks. He's a talented, dynamic player.
6: You mentioned that multi-million dollar deal for Texas Tech. They have since said that whatever money has been doled out to Sorsby will stay with Sorsby. But where does Texas Tech go from here then?
5: Well, Texas Tech has a really dynamic young quarterback named Will Hammond. He tore his ACL last season, and he's expected to be able to play sometime around mid-September. Will Hammond is a talented young player from Austin, Texas, who Tech officials viewed as the future of the program. But because of the ACL, Sorsby was brought in, if you will, as a bridge to Will Hammond. Well, that bridge is no longer there. They will go to Hammond this season once his knee is healthy enough to go.
0: And as far as Sorsby's concerned, a court last week did clear that path for him to play this fall, despite the history of his betting on his team. But there was plenty of pushback, including at least four attorneys general. They criticized the attorney general in Texas. A lot of folks were upset with the situation earlier on ESPN Radio on Amber and Ian. Our Ian Fitzsimmons and Amber Wilson.
7: Every school in the Big 12 was very squarely on the side of the Big 12 in
8: 15-1.
7: It was 15-1. And in fact, some of these schools started pulling out of games in other sports. Like Michigan pulled out a game in women's volleyball, I believe, right?
8: Correct.
7: Against Texas Tech.
8: Nebraska, Georgia said they would not play Texas Tech in any sport.
7: So they started pulling out games from other sports, saying we're not going to compete with you in any sport. And then we got the news that Brendan Sorsby is entering the supplemental draft for the NFL.
8: This is something you and I talked about last week. It was a no-brainer. There was no way, no way. I said it last week, and I said it earlier tonight, that Brendan Sorsby was going to be playing a down for Texas Tech. You bet on the game you play. It's red. I mean, it's right there. It's black and white and highlighted in red.
7: Mm-hmm.
8: You can't do it. Not going to happen. And it didn't happen. You know, the rest of the league agreed. The rest of college football, college athletics. I mean, it was women's volleyball that was being canceled against Texas Tech. Can you imagine as the AD there, Kobe Hocutt, what it would be like to try and replace that and explain to other players on other sports why you don't have a game?
7: The Big 12 flexed its power here, and even though we saw the NCAA look quite powerless in this situation, we saw the Big 12 look quite powerful. And I do think that that's a statement about the state right now of college sports and how much more powerful these conferences are.
8: The P4... they have all the stroke right now. You're spot on. But to even have this get this far, Texas Tech, you know how much I love the tortilla heads. They went from a lovable, get-behind type school to now being the most hated team in collegiate athletics.
0: And now Brendan Sorsby heads for the supplemental draft in the NFL. That's for a player who was not eligible for the draft in any league year, who becomes eligible after the date of the draft. The supplemental draft was first held in the late 70s. Teams bid future draft picks on players, but there's been no supplemental draft since 2023. Nobody's been selected in a supplemental draft since 2019. SportsCenter All Night, ESPN Radio. Commissioner's Cup action in the WNBA. Wings, Aces in Dallas.
9: Shepherd, great pass. What about that look? Bullet in the shooting pocket.
0: That's on the USA Network as the Wings cruise to a 96-66 win over the Aces. Wings 2-0 against Las Vegas this season. First time winning back-to-back meetings against the Aces since 2015 to 2018 when they won 10 straight. And the Wings get the victory by 30. Lynx also pile on against the Fire.
10: One of nine shooting as Minnesota takes it away. And Bromley scores on the fast break.
11: Natasha Howard keeps up her high percentage in the paint, just back and forth, getting good, easy looks.
0: Lynx, a 107-74 route of the Fire, 9-0 against expansion teams in the last two seasons. 33-point win for the Lynx. Valkyries, a 78-58 win over the Sparks. Second 20-point win this season, as it's the first time since 2017 that three teams in the WNBA won by at least 20 points in a single day. Straight ahead, there's still the toast of the city. SportsCenter All Night continues. It's ESPN Radio.
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27: Staying active every day will go a long way towards helping you live a happy, healthy, and pain-free life. And there is perhaps no movement more fundamental than walking. It reinforces the alignment, stability, and coordinated muscle activation that supports how your body moves, whether you're doing strenuous exercise or simply going about your daily life. This is according to Dana Santis, a strength and conditioning specialist. Even though you walk every day, Dana does say you can make small adjustments to immediately improve your walking mechanics. 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I'm Dr. Sanjay Gupta, helping you live a better life.
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0: Knicks will be honored as champions with a parade on Thursday. It caps a stretch run, which began with team owner James Dolan delivering a passionate speech to the team ahead of the postseason. Video coming out Monday from Jalen Brunson and Josh Hart on their podcast. The speech coming back on April 3rd when there was five games remaining in the regular season. Dolan imploring the team to grab the opportunity, asking for sacrifices for the goal of winning a championship. Following the speech, the Knicks won four straight, then sat the starters for the regular season finale. Then they ran off a 16-3 record in the postseason, including 13 straight wins over one stretch, and they pick up their first title since 1973. ESPN's Justin Tinsley.
1: Every championship comes with its own story. Fan or not, this New York Knicks championship is now part of our sports life soundtrack. Because you won't, you can't soon forget the dominance, or the run, or the moment OG became a name and title.
2: Brunson gets it, fires up a three. Shot no good, the chip, it's gone!
1: History happened in real time, in front of all of our faces. You understood the importance of it all, especially for this city. A city that hadn't seen a Knicks title since Marvin Gaye crooned on Motown. A city that last won a title before Studio 54 even opened its doors. A city that saw its share of

0: city galvanized matters just as much as a team rejuvenated. They're one and the same. Two main characters who fed off each other and changed perceptions altogether. Debates are matters of the tongue. What's undeniable is a product of the soul. And what you just witnessed is now the universe's property.
1: Whatever you put in front of us, we're going to find a way. Doesn't matter. Does not matter whatsoever. We're going to find a way every single time we step on this court.
0: The dominance, the unpredictability, snatching victory so many times that the jaws of defeat now question its own existence. If the last 2 months are any indicator, expect Thursday's parade to be peerless. A city, its team, and the finals MVP who long captured the Big Apple's imagination and then turned its wildest dreams into reality. Very few ever enter basketball heaven. This is what it's like when New York City finally gets to throw a party there.
2: That party will come on Thursday in New York. Knicks and their fans celebrating a title. Chicago, meanwhile, trying to get back there, and they're making a new coaching hire to try and get to that point. ESPN's Shams Charania.
3: I'm told that the Bulls have reached a deal to hire Tiago Splitter as the franchise's next head coach. This comes after Splitter thrived as an interim coach, excelled in his lone season as head coach of the Portland Trailblazers after navigating an adverse situation, taking over just after one game due to the FBI arrest of Chauncey Billups. Splitter led the Blazers to a 42-40 record, the number 7 seed, and a playoff berth, and he had the complete support of the Trailblazers locker room, but now the Blazers are losing him to Chicago. A couple of key factors in the Bulls' hiring of Splitter: his player development, such as a guy like Denny Avdia in Portland, and the job that he did really pushing him to be an all-star, as well as just an organizational alignment with the new head of basketball operations in Bryson Graham. So now Tiago Splitter leaves Portland. He was a 7-year NBA player and also a championship player with the San Antonio Spurs. He takes his leadership and his history as a player to Chicago as a new Bulls head coach.
2: And he succeeds Billy Donovan in Chicago. This was SportsCenter. It's a new interview podcast from Rich Eisen featuring SportsCenter legends. 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Right now, SportsCenter all night. 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
4: Goalie hung one, and this ball is lifted to center field. It is not deep. It is called by Walk. He's there to make the play. And the Sooners and Mercurius survive and move to 2-0 with a 4-3 win. What a game, boys. What a game.
2: 4-3 the finals. Sooners 2-0. Georgia falls into the losers bracket. They got a matchup with Texas on Tuesday. Texas eliminating Alabama 14-2. Alabama eliminated, going winless in Omaha for the first time in 6 trips. Tide coach Rob Vaughn.
5: This group had a chance to be special, but there's a heck of a lot of a difference in a chance to be special and going out and doing something that hasn't been done in 27 years. And golly, they re-energized baseball in Tuscaloosa. 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And we'll be back. There's a talented group of dudes in there that felt it, that have been a part of this, and I can promise you they'll come back in August ready to go.
2: Alabama, 2 runs in 2 games in Omaha. College football with a spotlight. That's next. SportsCenter all night. 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
2: 3 home runs for Colt Keith. Tigers pick up a victory on Monday. Pete Crow Armstrong hits for the cycle. The Cubs get a walk-off walk in the bottom of the ninth to beat the Rockies. Texas Tech quarterback, no longer a controversy, apparently.
18: Sources have told Pete Thamel Texas Tech transfer quarterback Brandon Sorsby plans to enter the NFL supplemental draft.
19: I think they made a sensible decision here, and it's certainly not what his team or Texas Tech wanted, but you do have to secure your future, and given the uncertainty around how many games he would actually play, they decided he's got to move forward.
20: There was no way that Brandon Sorsby was going to be playing a down for Texas Tech. You bet on the game you play. Not going to happen.
2: A week after being granted a temporary injunction by a judge in Texas, Brandon Sorsby now says he will enter the NFL supplementary draft. The supplemental draft, first held in the late 70s, doesn't happen every year. Last time the league had a supplemental draft was 2023, but Sorsby had initially been ruled ineligible by the NCAA, then got the injunction. After the injunction, there was pushback from other teams in the Big 12, the Big 12 itself, and now he's leaving the school to try and pursue the NFL. ESPN's Adam Rittenberg.
19: This is always an option, right, for Brandon Sorsby, and maybe the likeliest option all along, given the difficulty to even get to the point where he would have a chance to play for Texas Tech, given what he did. I mean, that, you know, there have been so many cases, well, not so many, but there have been a number of cases of college athletes doing far less as far as wagering, especially on their own teams, and them losing eligibility, permanent eligibility. So, you know, obviously they tried very hard, Brandon Sorsby's team and Texas Tech, and obviously got the injunction to at least create the possibility. But with the backlash that, again, not surprising from other college teams from throughout the Big 12 and the legal showdown that lie ahead, especially with the deadline for the supplemental draft approaching, I think they made a sensible decision here, and it's certainly not what his team or Texas Tech wanted, but you do have to secure your future, and given the uncertainty around how many games you would actually play for Texas Tech, if you would actually play any games for them this fall, you know, they decided, hey, he's got to move forward, and that's why he's entering the supplemental draft.
1: How big was the statement that the Big 12 put out?
19: Well, I think it showed that the Big 12 wasn't afraid of some of the things that came out, you know, late last week, as far as the Texas Tech threatening legal action if the Big 12 were to reprimand the school or the individual athlete, essentially potentially keeping Brendan Sorsby from playing in Big 12 games for Texas Tech. And they weren't afraid of the Texas Attorney General, which was going to support the Big 12 and push back legally on any action taken. And you know, you again, it's a lot of, it, when you have the support of all the other members, 15 members, you have the support of the NCAA, and then all other attorney general's offices with schools in the Big 12 footprint. I mean, you had Oklahoma, you had Kansas, you had Utah today. They were all supporting the Big 12 and pushing back against what the Texas Attorney General was saying. This is really a legal showdown in the making. But I think what the Big 12 showed today is that, hey, we're not going to back down. We're not going to cave here. And if you want to let this thing drag on and prevent him from possibly entering the supplemental draft or playing for you this year, then that's your decision. And I think they regained some leverage today.
2: And Sorsby says he will be heading to the NFL supplemental draft in a statement. Cody Campbell, the chairman of the Texas Board of Regents, saying Tech will not seek the return of any money paid to Sorsby through NIL agreements with the university, saying the bottom line is Texas Tech did absolutely nothing but act with complete integrity through the entire process. That from the chairman of the Texas Tech Board of Regents. SportsCenter All Night, ESPN Radio. Back to baseball, back to the diamond. Dodgers, Rays in L.A. Monday.
21: Steven Matz out of the full wind delivers. And Rojas swings, drives one deep to left. This ball heading back. This ball is gone. It's a home run. Miguel Rojas, the first pitch he sees as a pinch hitter, drives it out to left. And the Dodgers have a 4-3 lead.
2: And there's the difference as the Dodgers get that 4-3 win over the Rays, who've lost 9 of their last 11 road games since May 24th. The Dodgers, meanwhile, winning 10 of the last 12 home games since May 13th. Over that span, they have a plus 31 run differential. 10 of the last 12 at home have been wins. Best home record in baseball during that span. A's putting up some runs on the Pirates.
22: Herrera leading the first baseman all-star voting right now is the 3-2 pitch to Kurtz. He's swung on a fly ball to left field. Valdez going back near the track, looks up, and it is gone! As Majinski delivers the 0-2, that's swung on, fly ball to left field's got a chance. Valdez going back near the track at the wall. Nick Kurtz has done it again. A 3-run homer for Kurtz, and the A's have busted it open. It's 11-1.
2: Talk 650 KSTE, 11-2 would be the final as the Athletics hang on for the win. Pirates have lost 8 of their last 10 games. They're under 500 for the first time since the end of March. As for Nick Kurtz, 3-for-4, 2 homers, 5 RBI, 5th career multi-homer game, 2nd this season, as the A's have now won 5 of their last 6. As for the Diamondbacks and Angels,
23: here's the 1-1. David swings, hits a high fly ball down the right field line, headed towards the corner. Fair or foul? Off the pole! A dinger for Pavin, and it breaks the 2-2 deadlock for his first of the year. Diamondbacks 3, Angels 2.
2: It would be a 4-3 win for Arizona. Arizona Sports 98-7. Diamondbacks with consecutive wins for the first time since May 26th and 27th. They have a 17-4 record this season when they score at least 4 runs at home. Pavin Smith, the solo home run, is first of the season, 2-for-4 overall. First homer this season, first multi-hit game this season as they beat the Angels, who have their 39th game this season, scoring 3 runs or fewer. Hard to score on a pitcher who's absolutely dealing. That was the situation for the Cardinals-Padres game.
24: The Padres are down to their last strike. May with the windup. The 1-2 pitch to Fernando Tatis Jr. Swing and a miss. That's a Redbird winner. That's a one-hitter. That's a shutout for Dustin May. Light up the night. Light it up in downtown St. Louis as the Cardinals celebrate a great pitching performance and 2-out RBI in May.
2: Cardinals Radio Network as St. Louis shuts out the Padres 3-0. Dustin May goes the distance, as you heard. One hit. First career complete game. First Cardinal with a home shutout since 2019. He had a perfect game bid through six innings. Longest of his career, finishes with the one hit. Nine strikeouts in the win.
0: Complete game, one hit, shutout. I know your goal when you take the mound is to put your team in a position to win. How good does it feel to go the distance?
3: Well, I was, after all the stuff that I've been through in my career, that was... I think this tops it. That was fantastic. I couldn't have done it with the guys up without the guys behind me. And I mean, the guys put up some runs and let me go out and be comfy. And it was a great team win.
0: Describe the emotion, if you would, because obviously you were pumped up to end that thing.
3: It was the icing on the cake. The fans here are fantastic. They get into it every game, and they were rooting for me from pitch one.
0: You piled up the strikeouts in the later innings. What does that say about your stuff tonight?
3: I felt like I got on a little bit better groove towards the game. I got into a little bit better rhythm with my body and feeling around the zone, and stuff was coming out good.
0: Last thing, you started your Cardinal career with a couple of rough starts. You've been on a roll since then. How good do you feel right now?
3: I feel great. This is about as good as I've felt in a long time, so credit to the training staff, credit to game planning, credit to my wife for keeping me healthy, and praise the Lord for letting me go out and compete every time.
0: Congratulations.
3: Thank you.
2: Dustin May, consecutive scoreless outings of at least six innings for the first time in his career. Six innings, no runs allowed in his previous start, May 9th, against the Mets. Speaking of the Mets, they weren't putting up any runs against the Reds on Monday. The Reds, however, were
4: 2-0 to Blue Day.
5: He swings, he launches high and deep to right. Bench back at the wall. He leaps, it is gone. Blade just got it out of the reach of Carson Binge and Wright. A three-run home run, and it is 12-0 Reds.
2: 700 WLW, 12-0 the final. Tied for the largest shutout by any team this season. Eugenio Suarez, ninth career grand slam. The Mets are shut out for the eighth time this season. The 12-0 loss to Cincinnati. Speaking of shutouts, Phillies and Marlins.
7: On the bases, here's a swing and a drive left field on its way, and JT hammers one to left, and it's his second straight game with a homer. Number five on the year, this one a two-run shot, and it's a 5-0 Phillies lead.
2: Ultimately, a 7-0 Phillies win over the Marlins. 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
2: Two sides to every story. Knicks and the city of New York celebrating an NBA championship. Spurs, meanwhile, coming up short on a number of occasions during the series. 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
29: For right now, this will go down as the biggest choke job in sports.
2: Ooh, really?
29: It is. There's nothing that compares to this. You can talk about 28-3. That's fine. That was one game. They had 28-3. Four times. They had a lead with 2 minutes to go every single game this series. They led 77% of the time in this series and only have one win to show for it. I think people are going to just start rooting against them. I mean, this is the worst team for you to root against, for you to play against if you want to people. Like, people are rooting for him against OKC because of the flopping. But the Knicks team is so beloved, and we saw some of that. We saw that quote-unquote dirty plays. Mm-hmm. We saw that physicality. And people are just only going to root for a guy with a physical advantage over everybody else for so long. Victor Wembanyama is not going to have an underdog story at any point in the rest of his career. This dude is going to be a villain, and I think it's going to be good for the league. Like, I think it's going to be good for the league to have a villain that everybody's trying to conquer.
2: Villain status certainly wasn't helped by walking off without shaking hands after the game, but there's actually his game as well, ESPN analyst Tim Legler.
30: You have to be more dominant to command the ball, demand the ball, to get the ball in spots where you are going to be most efficient. And I feel like there were some things there for him that he didn't grab as a player. And I think one of the things that he needs to go and look at is how to dominate from 15 to 20 feet. Because that, to me, is what's going to separate him. he does not yet have, and he did it a few times in the series, the ability to screen, roll, short roll, catch the ball at 19 feet, go up and shoot the ball over the top of whatever's in front of you. He only did it a few times. He's so either rim running or he's popping back for the three. There's a whole other area of the floor that a guy that size with that skill set, with that shooting touch, should be able to dominate with a jab step and operate very comfortably. Not only that, it's a perfect area to see the floor if they want to run extra guys at you or run traffic at you. So for me, part of this is on him.
2: Spurs, of course, solid team. You don't get there without being a solid team. But we know they weren't necessarily expected to win this year to the guys at PTI.
4: Tone, what do you see in the Spurs' immediate and long-term future?
6: Okay, I see championships. I do. I think there are lessons to be learned here, and I think they're going to learn them. But there's a hard reality to face in the aftermath. They let leads slip away in double-digit leads in every single game. They won one of them, but it slipped away in that game.
4: Yeah.
6: According to what I heard this morning, in the last 2 minutes of every game in this series, the Spurs were either tied for the lead or in the lead.
4: Yes.
6: And they lost four of them.
4: Yeah, they weren't
6: and
4: winning.
6: They lost three of them at home.
4: Yeah.
6: This left Victor Wembanyama muttering to anybody who would listen at that point. I mean, look, the players froze and the coach froze.
4: Yeah.
6: And it's easier to get rid of a coach than a star player.
4: Would you do that?
6: No, but he's on the clock.
4: Okay.
6: He's on the clock at this point.
4: That's fair.
6: Victor Wembanyama, he had all the right things to say all the time. He said, it's my fault. Here's how I'm going to get better, and now we're going to win. But they didn't win.
4: Next year.
6: Okay.
4: Now is next
6: okay,
4: year.
6: But now they didn't win. And it, Mike, it was there for the taking.
4: Yeah.
6: They had more regular season victories than the Knicks. They came to the harder conference than the Knicks. They could have, and I believe some people would say, should have won this season.
4: They shouldn't have won. And I told you all year they shouldn't have won. I told you all year none of these teams win. If it ain't Bill Russell's team or Magic Johnson's team, they're not winning. They're not winning out of the gate. I've been saying this and saying it and saying it and saying it, so I'll say it again. They didn't know enough. Their coach didn't know enough. That's indisputable.
6: Yep.
4: Their players didn't have it in them enough. They did the wrong things. They took the wrong shots. They made the wrong passes. They made the wrong inbounds plays. It's their future, they're going to win.
6: Multiple champions.
4: They are.
6: I believe
4: and Wembanyama's going to be, you know what, I'm going to go back to something for a second. So Wayne Gretzky, before he won his first championship, he got swept. You know who he got swept by? The New York Islanders.
6: Okay.
4: He got swept. But Wayne Gretzky remembered that, and he used it. And he used it over and over
6: and
4: over
6: again. And you think Wembanyama will?
4: Just like the Spurs did in 13 when they lost that game to Ray Allen on the jumper to LeBron, and they came back with a vengeance the next year, and they were not to be stopped.
6: Most of this seems to be landing on De'Aaron Fox, who I don't think will be with the team next year. I think that's possible. But that's okay. But this is about Wembanyama, and I don't think you'll disagree with this. You got to stop taking all these threes.
4: Yeah.
6: You got to score at the end of the game, and you got to stop getting flagrant fouls. Now, you're 22. It's doable.
4: How do you come
6: It's doable.
4: It? You learn it.
6: Yeah, okay.
4: When he says this is the learning experience, he's not wrong, but this is a learning experience.
6: That whole organization has to sit down and tell him.
4: And they got the people there to do it.
2: Spurs coming up short. Knicks will be celebrating. See what the Spurs do when they come back next season. It's not a win, but yes, it is. That's next. 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
2: 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One of those draws in Group G at SoFi, New Zealand, Iran 2-2 final. Certainly not your ordinary night of World Cup action. ESPN's Jeremy Schapp was there for Iran's match.
19: The situation was, if not unprecedented, extraordinary. The Iranian national team playing on the soil of a nation it's at war with, in front of a crowd composed mainly of its own diaspora. As Iran's national anthem was playing, the crowd whistled its disapproval. But every time the Iranian team touched the ball or scored, they were cheering loudly. It was perhaps as loud as it had been 72 hours earlier for the U.S.-Paraguay game. Scattered throughout the stands, the flags of pre-revolutionary Iran, officially banned from the stadium, a symbol of the crowd's desire to see the regime in Tehran toppled. The message was clear. Disdain for that regime, pride in the Iranian World Cup team, which could muster only a draw in a cauldron brimming with mixed emotions.
2: And then Iran's coach saying his team is perhaps the most repressed team in the whole World Cup, saying immediately following the match they were forced to leave L.A. and return to their base camp in Tijuana, Mexico, following the draw. Also in Group G, Belgium and Egypt play to a 1-1 draw. Group H, Saudi Arabia, Uruguay, a 1-1 draw. Spain settles for a 0-0 draw with Cape Verde. ESPN analyst Heath Pierce.
20: Well, I think the interesting thing is that you're talking about a draw being an upset. And I think that's a very, very unique thing to discuss. When I think about Spain, if you go back to Argentina in the last World Cup, they lost their opener against Saudi Arabia. They go on to win it. So there's plenty of time left for Spain. They've got a relatively manageable group overall, but it is a wake-up call, and I think it's a positive wake-up call for Spain. But what an incredible moment for Cape Verde to be able to get through in this match, to get a point out of this, and now start to not just believe of being in a World Cup, not just believe of getting a point, but now with there being 48 teams, there is a pathway to potentially being a second or a third place team to get out of their group.
2: Spain closed as a minus 1,000 favorite to win, according to DraftKings. 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
17: Number five.
2: On the diamond, Detroit had five homers in their win over Houston. For those listening on 97.1 The Ticket, Colt Keith had one, two, then...
5: Keith winning in a 2-2. Swinging a fly ball left field. This one's deep. This one's got a chance. Is it a three-homer game for Colt Keith? It is! Opposite field home run into the Crawford box in left. How about that?
17: Number four.
2: The single, probably the easiest notch of the cycle, so why not save that one for last, which is what PCA did in Chicago. Cubs Radio Network.
5: Here's the 1-1. Swinging a line drive, base hit, right center field. He has done it. Pete Crow Armstrong has hit for the cycle. Listen to these fans.
17: Number three.
2: If the Reds-Mets game was a Little League matchup, they'd probably have entered the mercy rule territory, thanks in part to Eugenio Suarez, 700 WLW.
5: From the belt, the payoff pitch. Swung on, and Suarez hits it high in the air. It's deep to center. Ewing back at the wall, turns, looks, gone! Eugenio Suarez's second home run already tonight, and it's a grand slam!
7: Like I said,
5: Yahtzee!
17: Number two.
2: Back to Chicago, PCA had the cycle, but the game was decided not by a hit. Cubs Radio Network.
0: And the crowd going wild here at Wrigley Field. There's nowhere to put Matt Shaw. Game on the line. Halverson sets at the belt. Here's the 3-1. Way outside! Ball four! Cubs walk it off again! They beat the Rockies 5-4! Ian Happ scores. Coon, the Cubs have done it again.
17: Number one.
2: In St. Louis, he was perfect into the seventh, yet was still on the mound in the ninth. Cardinals Radio Network.
5: The Padres are down to their last strike. May with the windup. The 1-2 pitch to Fernando Tatis Jr. Swing and a miss. That's a Redbird winner. That's a one-hitter. That's a shutout for Dustin May. Light up the night. Light it up in downtown St. Louis as the Cardinals celebrate a great pitching performance and two-out RBs to May.
2: Cardinals improving to 39-31 this season, tied for the best 70-game start to a season in the past decade. The other in 2022, last time the Cards had a postseason appearance. For the Padres, eighth time they've been shut out. Changes in Lubbock again this week. That's next. SportsCenter All Night. It's ESPN Radio.
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25: 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Well, first, let's talk about actual magnesium. 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Now, when it comes to the science, we looked into this, and I gotta say, there's not a lot of strong evidence that magnesium supplements will actually help you sleep. 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And maybe it's those things then that help you get some better sleep. I'm Dr. Sanjay Gupta, helping you live a better life.
17: 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Coming up on SportsCenter All Night. 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
28: 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Made that man look like Wimpy Yum Yum. You know? 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

0: Alabama. Texas remains alive in the College World Series. They'll face Georgia in an elimination game on Tuesday. We'll see it 8 o'clock Eastern on ESPN. Alabama, meanwhile, eliminated from the College World Series. Texas, 14 runs, 13 hits. They win it 14-2. Adrian Rodriguez, 5-for-5. Hits for the cycle. Had a couple of doubles, a triple, a homer, 7 RBI, which ties the College World Series record. He also had 12 total bases, also matching a College World Series record. From the College World Series to Major League Baseball, from Omaha to Chicago, Cubs, Rockies, PCA leading off the bottom of the first.
1: Plate, swinging a drive, deep right center, back toward the wall, it's got a chance, gone! Pete Crow Armstrong, a long home run. Cubs lead 1-0.
0: Starts with a home run in the bottom of the first inning, then has a triple, then has a double, and then...
1: Here's the 1-1. Swinging a line drive, base hit, right center field. He has done it. Pete Crow Armstrong has hit for the cycle. Listen to these fans.
2: He got a fastball in the middle of the zone, and he just hit a bullet.
0: So we had one at the college level on Monday, one in Major League Baseball, that being the cycle. Cubs Radio Network with the call. PCA doing the cycle in reverse. Started with the home run, wound up with the single. All that said, Cubs, Rockies tied at 4 in the bottom of the ninth. But who needs a hit?
3: And the crowd going wild here at Wrigley Field. There's nowhere to put Matt Shaw. Game on the line. Halverson sets at the belt. Here's the 3-1. Way outside. Ball 4. Cubs walk it off again. They beat the Rockies 5-4. Ian Happ scores. Whom the Cubs have done it again.
0: Cubs Radio Network, as the Cubs pull out the win 5-4. Pete Crow Armstrong, second Cubs player with a cycle, which included a leadoff home run. 13th cycle in Cubs history. And he chatted with Marquee Sports Network.
4: Pete, what can you say about the fight in this team?
5: It's pretty remarkable. I don't know. That was, we keep doing this, and it never started. It never makes sense. So, but a win's a win. However we can get it done. I'm just so lucky to be on a team that just continues to find a way. And man, we got to do a lot of stuff better, but. When we start doing stuff better and we can squeak things out like this, then we're dangerous. So.
4: 13th cycle in Cubs history. What can you say about it?
5: Lucky that my teammates just backed me up in the bottom of the ninth there. Found a way to damper a really cool moment, but obviously I'm very, very grateful. And just trying to follow in Carson Kelly's footsteps. I'm really grateful that I got a team that'll back me up, pick our pitchers up. Mistakes like I made right after that can't happen, and I was glad I was able to turn a page.
4: You got the two hard ones out of the way, though. Were you thinking cycle after the triple?
5: No, I learned my lesson from whatever day was in San Fran. No.
4: And then just on the day, the ups and downs of a day to finish it off like this, and for you to stay in it because you had the sack fly later, too, what can you say?
5: That's what we do. That's what we've been doing all year. We want to give these people better than what we've been giving them lately. So it's only right that we stay in the game every single pitch.
4: Thanks, Pete.
5: Thank you.
0: PCA, the fourth player in the divisional era, which began in 1969, to complete the cycle in reverse order. Home run, then the triple, then the double, then the single to cap it off. Cubs cap it off with their ninth walk-off win this season, 3 more than any other team. Well, the cycle's cool, but many will argue, who needs, say, a single and a double on your resume when you can have more bases?
6: Keith takes a strike, another strike one. Fly ball, right field, fairly deep, going back, Smith looking up, gone! Colt Keith, second home run of the year, is a 2-out, 2-run shot here in the third, and the Tigers take a 4-0 lead here in Houston. The 1-0. Swinging a fly ball down the right field line. Will it be deep enough? It is gone! A home run! Colt Keith with a 2-homer game. How about it? Line drive. Just kept carrying. Second of the game and third of the year is a 2-run shot.

0: And the Tigers take an 8-3 lead in the seventh.
1: Hits his second home run of the game in the seventh inning. Oh, by the way, he'd be back at the plate in the ninth.
0: Keith Whitting in a 2-2. Swinging a fly ball left field. This one's deep. This one's got a chance. Is it a three-homer game for Colt Keith? It is! Opposite field home run into the Crawford box in left. How about that?
1: Approaching birthday number 25, but still 24. Second youngest Tigers player with a three-homer game, trailing only Al Kaline in 1955. 97 won the ticket with the calls. Tigers, a 9-3 win over the Astros. Colt Keith, 3-for-4. All three hits were home runs. He now has four on the season. His first career three-homer game, entered with one homer in 191 at-bats this season. Hit three in the four at-bats he had on Monday. SportsCenter all night, ESPN Radio.
2: Texas Tech transfer quarterback Brandon Sorsby plans to enter the NFL supplemental draft.
3: I think they made a sensible decision here, and they decided, you know, he's got to move forward.
4: There was no way that Brandon Sorsby was going to be playing it down for Texas Tech.
1: Quite the pivot for quarterback Brandon Sorsby on Monday. Last week, he'd been granted a temporary injunction by a judge in Texas, but he's now decided to leave college and pursue the NFL. He's planning to apply for the supplemental draft in the NFL. Initially ruled ineligible by the NCAA after the discovery of more than 9,000 wagers over his 4 years at Indiana, Cincinnati, Texas Tech. 40 of those wagers at least involved Hoosiers football games when he was a freshman at Indiana. Last week's injunction seemed to clear a path for him to play at Texas Tech this fall, but that certainly ruffled the feathers of a number of folks. ESPN's Pete Thamel.
5: This decision came in the wake of a slew of legal headwinds in recent days. Those included a Big 12 federal filing on Monday morning, with which the league basically asked the federal judge for the authority to invoke its own rules. The Big 12 made very clear today in a statement by its board that they felt like athletes who bet on college sports on their own team should not be able to play college sports. That's a paraphrase. And the NCAA, later in the day, in an appeal of the initial injunction that allowed Sorsby to be eligible, asked for an expedited ruling in that before football season. This flurry of legal headwinds forced Brandon Sorsby's hand a little bit, with the NFL supplemental draft deadline just in 1 week, June 22nd. It became untenable to resolve all these legal issues in that time. Sorsby's a fascinating prospect. I feel like from talking to scouts and personnel people going into the last draft that he would have had a chance in this very weak quarterback draft of 2026 to be a first round pick. He elected to go back to college. He elected to take the deal that was expected to be worth more than $5 million at Texas Tech. There's a lot of talent in Brandon Sorsby, and it will be fascinating to see how NFL evaluators view him. Remember, draft capital in 2027 is vastly different. It's expected to be one of the most loaded draft classes, quarterback and otherwise, in the last generation. So where will the NFL deem Sorsby in this draft? It'll be a huge question looming over the next couple weeks. He's a talented, dynamic player.
6: You mentioned that multi-million dollar deal for Texas Tech. They have since said that whatever money has been doled out to Sorsby will stay with Sorsby. But where does Texas Tech go from here then?
5: Well, Texas Tech has a really dynamic young quarterback named Will Hammond. He tore his ACL last season, and he's expected to be able to play sometime around mid-September. Will Hammond is a talented young player from Austin, Texas, who Tech officials viewed as the future of the program. But because of the ACL, Sorsby was brought in, if you will, as a bridge to Will Hammond. Well, that bridge is no longer there. They will go to Hammond this season once his knee is healthy enough to go.
1: And as far as Sorsby's concerned, a court last week did clear that path for him to play this fall, despite the history of his betting on his team. But there was plenty of pushback, including at least four attorneys general. They criticized the attorney general in Texas. A lot of folks were upset with the situation earlier on ESPN Radio on Amber and Ian. Are Ian Fitzsimmons and Amber Wilson.
7: Every school in the Big 12 was very squarely on the side of the Big 12 in
8: 15-1.
7: It was 15-1. And in fact, some of these schools started pulling out of games in other sports. Like Michigan pulled out a game in women's volleyball, I believe, right?
8: Correct.
7: Against Texas Tech.
8: Nebraska, Georgia said they would not play Texas Tech in any sport.
7: So they started pulling out games from other sports, saying we're not going to compete with you in any sport. And then we got the news that Brendan Sorsby is entering the supplemental draft for the NFL.
8: This is something you and I talked about last week. It was a no-brainer. There was no way, no way. I said it last week, and I said it earlier tonight, that Brendan Sorsby was going to be playing a down for Texas Tech. You bet on the game you play. It's red. I mean, it's right there. It's black and white and highlighted in red.
7: Mm-hmm.
8: You can't do it. Not going to happen. And it didn't happen. You know, the rest of the league agreed. The rest of college football, college athletics. I mean, it was women's volleyball that was being canceled against Texas Tech. Can you imagine as the AD there, Kobe Hocutt, what it would be like to try and replace that and explain to other players on other sports why you don't have a game?
7: The Big 12 flexed its power here, and even though we saw the NCAA look quite powerless in this situation, we saw the Big 12 look quite powerful. And I do think that that's a statement about the state right now of college sports and how much more powerful these conferences are.
8: The P4... they have all the stroke right now. You're spot on. But to even have this get this far, Texas Tech, you know how much I love the Tortilla Heads. They went from a lovable, get-behind type school to now being the most hated team in collegiate athletics.
1: And now Brendan Sorsby heads for the supplemental draft in the NFL. That's for a player who was not eligible for the draft in any league year, who becomes eligible after the date of the draft. The supplemental draft was first held in the late 70s. Teams bid future draft picks on players, but there's been no supplemental draft since 2023. Nobody's been selected in a supplemental draft since 2019. SportsCenter All Night, ESPN Radio. Commissioner's Cup action in the WNBA. Wings, Aces in Dallas.
9: Shepherd, great pass. Bullet in the shooting pocket.
1: That's on the USA Network as the Wings cruise to a 96-66 win over the Aces. Wings 2-0 against Las Vegas this season. First time winning back-to-back meetings against the Aces since 2015 to 2018 when they won 10 straight. And the Wings get the victory by 30. Lynx also pile on against the Fire.
10: One of nine shooting as Minnesota takes it away. And Brompley scores on the fast break.
11: Natasha Howard keeps up her high percentage in the paint, just back and forth, getting good, easy looks.
1: Lynx a 107-74 route of the Fire, 9-0 against expansion teams in the last two seasons. 33-point win for the Lynx. Valkyries a 78-58 win over the Sparks. Second 20-point win this season, as it's the first time since 2017 that three teams in the WNBA won by at least 20 points in a single day. Straight ahead, there's still the toast of the city. SportsCenter All Night continues. 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
33: It's a surreal feeling. I don't know how long it's been since that final buzzer went off, but I still don't believe it.
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36: 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I'm pretty sure every basketball player want to feel like this, and we got it.
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1: Knicks will be honored as champions with a parade on Thursday. It caps a stretch run, which began with team owner James Dolan delivering a passionate speech to the team ahead of the postseason. Video coming out Monday from Jalen Brunson and Josh Hart on their podcast. The speech coming back on April 3rd when there was 5 games remaining in the regular season. Dolan imploring the team to grab the opportunity, asking for sacrifices for the goal of winning a championship. Following the speech, the Knicks won 4 straight, then sat the starters for the regular season finale. Then they ran off a 16-3 record in the postseason, including 13 straight wins over one stretch, and they pick up their first title since 1973. ESPN's Justin Tinsley.
39: Every championship comes with its own story. Fan or not, this New York Knicks championship is now part of our sports life soundtrack. Because you won't, you can't soon forget the dominance, or the run, or the moment OG became a name and title.
40: Brunson gets it, fires up a three. Shot no good. The tip, it's gone. It's gone. It's gone. With 1.2 remaining, OG Anunoby.
39: History happened in real time, in front of all of our faces. You understood the importance of it all, especially for this city. A city that hadn't seen a Knicks title since Marvin Gaye crooned on Motown. A city that last won a title before

0: galvanized matters just as much as a team rejuvenated. They're one and the same. Two main characters who fed off each other and changed perceptions altogether. Debates are matters of the tongue. What's undeniable is a product of the soul. And what you just witnessed is now the universe's property.
1: Whatever you put in front of us, we're going to find a way. Doesn't matter. Does not matter whatsoever. We're going to find a way every single time we step on this court.
0: The dominance, the unpredictability, snatching victory so many times that the jaws of defeat now question its own existence. If the last 2 months are any indicator, expect Thursday's parade to be peerless. A city, its team, and the finals MVP who long captured the Big Apple's imagination and then turned its wildest dreams into reality. Very few ever enter basketball heaven. This is what it's like when New York City finally gets to throw a party there.
2: That party will come on Thursday in New York. Knicks and their fans celebrating a title. Chicago, meanwhile, trying to get back there. And they're making a new coaching hire to try and get to that point. ESPN's Shams Charania.
3: I'm told that the Bulls have reached a deal to hire Tiago Splitter as the franchise's next head coach. This comes after Splitter thrived as an interim coach, excelled in his lone season as head coach of the Portland Trailblazers after navigating an adverse situation, taking over just after one game due to the FBI arrest of Chauncey Billups. Splitter led the Blazers to a 42-40 record, the number 7 seed, and a playoff berth, and he had the complete support of the Trailblazers locker room, but now the Blazers are losing him to Chicago. A couple of key factors in the Bulls' hiring of Splitter: his player development, such as a guy like Denny Abdia in Portland and the job that he did really pushing him to be an all-star, as well as just an organizational alignment with the new head of basketball operations in Bryson Gramps. Now, Tiago Splitter leaves Portland. He was a 7-year NBA player and also a championship player with the San Antonio Spurs. He takes his leadership and his history as a player to Chicago as a new Bulls head coach.
2: And he succeeds Billy Donovan in Chicago. This was SportsCenter. It's a new interview podcast from Rich Eisen featuring SportsCenter legends. 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This was SportsCenter, presented by Gusto. Right now, SportsCenter all night. Back to the diamond and back to Omaha.
4: Oh, he hung one, and this ball is lifted to center field. It is not deep. It is pulled by Locke. He's there to make the play. And the Sooners and Mercurius survive and move to 2-0 with a 4-3 win. What a game, boys. What a game.
2: 4-3 the final. Sooners 2-0. Georgia falls into the loser's bracket. They got a matchup with Texas on Tuesday. Texas eliminating Alabama 14-2. Alabama eliminated, going winless in Omaha for the first time in 6 trips. Tide coach Rob Vaughn.
5: This group had a chance to be special, but there's a heck of a lot of a difference in a chance to be special and going out and doing something that hasn't been done in 27 years. And golly, they re-energized baseball in Tuscaloosa. That was the thing that was so fun to see, is how a town rallied around these kids. And we'll be back. There's a talented group of dudes in there that felt it, that have been a part of this, and I can promise you they'll come back in August ready to go.
2: Alabama, 2 runs in 2 games in Omaha. College football with a spotlight. That's next. SportsCenter all night. It's ESPN Radio.
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2: 3 home runs for Colt Keith. Tigers pick up a victory on Monday. Pete Crow Armstrong hits for the cycle. The Cubs get a walk-off walk in the bottom of the ninth to beat the Rockies. Texas Tech quarterback, no longer a controversy, apparently.
19: Sources have told Pete Thamel Texas Tech transfer quarterback Brandon Sorsby plans to enter the NFL supplemental draft.
20: I think they made a sensible decision here, and it's certainly not what his team or Texas Tech wanted, but you do have to secure your future, and given the uncertainty around how many games he would actually play, they decided, you know, he's got to move forward.
21: There was no way that Brandon Sorsby was going to be playing a down for Texas Tech. You bet on the game you play. Not going to happen.
2: A week after being granted a temporary injunction by a judge in Texas, Brandon Sorsby now says he will enter the NFL supplementary draft. The supplemental draft, first held in the late 70s, doesn't happen every year. Last time the league had a supplemental draft was 2023, but Sorsby had initially been ruled ineligible by the NCAA, then got the injunction. After the injunction, there was pushback from other teams in the Big 12, the Big 12 itself, and now he's leaving the school to try and pursue the NFL. ESPN's Adam Rittenberg.
20: This is always an option, right, for Brandon Sorsby, and maybe the likeliest option all along, given the difficulty to even get to the point where he would have a chance to play for Texas Tech, given what he did. I mean, that, you know, there have been so many cases, well, not so many, but there have been a number of cases of college athletes doing far less as far as wagering, especially on their own teams, and them losing eligibility, permanent eligibility. So, you know, obviously they tried very hard, Brennan Sorsby's team and Texas Tech, and obviously got the injunction to at least create the possibility. But with the backlash that, again, not surprising from other college teams from throughout the Big 12 and the legal showdown that lie ahead, especially with the deadline for the supplemental draft approaching, I think they made a sensible decision here. And it's certainly not what his team or Texas Tech wanted, but you do have to secure your future. And given the uncertainty around how many games you would actually play for Texas Tech, if you would actually play any games for them this fall, you know, they decided, hey, he's got to move forward. And that's why he's entering the supplemental draft.
1: How big was the statement that the Big 12 put out?
20: Well, I think it showed that the Big 12 wasn't afraid of some of the things that came out, you know, late last week, as far as the Texas Tech threatening legal action if the Big 12 were to reprimand the school or the individual athlete, essentially potentially keeping Brennan Sorsby from playing in Big 12 games for Texas Tech. And they weren't afraid of the Texas Attorney General, which was going to support the Big 12 and push back legally on any action taken. And you know, you, again, it's a lot of, it's, when you have the support of all the other members, 15 members, you have the support of the NCAA, and then all other attorney general's offices with schools in the Big 12 footprint. I mean, you had Oklahoma, you had Kansas, you had Utah today. They were all supporting the Big 12 and pushing back against what the Texas Attorney General was saying. This is really a legal showdown in the making. But I think what the Big 12 showed today is that, hey, we're not going to back down. We're not going to cave here. And if you want to let this thing drag on and prevent him from possibly entering the supplemental draft or playing for you this year, then that's your decision. And I think they regained some leverage today.
2: And Sorsby says he will be heading to the NFL supplemental draft in a statement. Cody Campbell, the chairman of the Texas Board of Regents, saying Tech will not seek the return of any money paid to Sorsby through NIL agreements with the university, saying the bottom line is Texas Tech did absolutely nothing but act with complete integrity through the entire process. That from the chairman of the Texas Tech Board of Regents. SportsCenter All Night, ESPN Radio. Back to baseball, back to the diamond. Dodgers, Rays in L.A. Monday.
16: Steven Matz out of the full wind delivers. And Rojas swings, drives one deep to left. This ball heading back. This ball is gone. It's a home run. Miguel Rojas, the first pitch he sees as a pinch hitter, drives it out to left. And the Dodgers have a 4-3 lead.
2: And there's the difference as the Dodgers get that 4-3 win over the Rays, who've lost 9 of their last 11 road games since May 24th. The Dodgers, meanwhile, winning 10 of the last 12 home games since May 13th. Over that span, they have a plus 31 run differential. 10 of the last 12 at home have been wins. Best home record in baseball during that span. A's putting up some runs on the Pirates.
22: Herrera leading the first baseman all-star voting right now is the 3-2 pitch to Kurtz. It's swung on, a fly ball to left field. Valdez going back near the track, looks up, and it is gone! As Majinski delivers the 0-2, that's swung on, fly ball to left field. Got a chance. Valdez going back near the track at the wall. Nick Kurtz has done it again. A 3-run homer for Kurtz, and the A's have busted it open. It's 11-1.
2: Talk 650 KSTE, 11-2 would be the final as the Athletics hang on for the win. Pirates have lost 8 of their last 10 games. They're under 500 for the first time since the end of March. As for Nick Kurtz, 3-for-4, 2 homers, 5 RBI, 5th career multi-homer game, 2nd this season, as the A's have now won 5 of their last 6. As for the Diamondbacks and Angels,
23: here's the 1-1. David swings, hits a high fly ball down the right field line, headed towards the corner. Fair or foul? Off the pole! A dinger for Pavin, and it breaks the 2-2 deadlock for his first of the year. Diamondbacks 3, Angels 2.
2: It would be a 4-3 win for Arizona. Arizona Sports 98-7. Diamondbacks with consecutive wins for the first time since May 26th and 27th. They have a 17-4 record this season when they score at least 4 runs at home. Pavin Smith, the solo home run, His first of the season, 2-for-4 overall, first homer this season, first multi-hit game this season as they beat the Angels, who have their 39th game this season, scoring 3 runs or fewer. Hard to score on a pitcher who's absolutely dealing. That was the situation for the Cardinals-Padres game.
0: The Padres are down to their last strike. May with the windup. The 1-2 pitch to Fernando Tatis Jr. Swing and a miss. That's a Redbird winner. That's a one-hitter. That's a shutout for Dustin May. Light up the night. Light it up in downtown St. Louis as the Cardinals celebrate a great pitching performance and 2-out Arbeeston May.
2: Cardinals Radio Network as St. Louis shuts out the Padres 3-0. Dustin May goes the distance, as you heard. One hit. First career complete game. First Cardinal with a home shutout since 2019. He had a perfect game bid through 6 innings. Longest of his career, finishes with the one hit. 9 strikeouts in the win.
3: Complete game, one hit, shutout. I know your goal when you take the mound is to put your team in a position to win. How good does it feel to go the distance?
4: Well, I was, after all the stuff that I've been through in my career, that was... I think this tops it. That was fantastic. I couldn't have done it with the guys up without the guys behind me. And I mean, the guys put up some runs and let me go out and be comfy. And it was a great team win.
3: Describe the emotion, if you would, because obviously you were pumped up to end that thing.
4: It was the icing on the cake. The fans here are fantastic. They get into it every game, and they were rooting for me from pitch one.
3: You piled up the strikeouts in the later innings. What does that say about your stuff tonight?
4: I felt like I got on a little bit better groove towards the game. I got into a little bit better rhythm with my body and feeling around the zone, and stuff was coming out good.
3: Last thing, you started your Cardinal career with a couple of rough starts. You've been on a roll since then. How good do you feel right now?
4: I feel great. This is about as good as I've felt in a long time, so credit to the training staff, credit to game planning, credit to my wife for keeping me healthy, and praise the Lord for letting me go out and compete every time.
3: Congratulations.
4: Thank you.
2: Dustin May, consecutive scoreless outings of at least 6 innings for the first time in his career. 6 innings, no runs allowed in his previous start, May 9th, against the Mets. Speaking of the Mets, they weren't putting up any runs against the Reds on Monday. The Reds, however, were
5: 2-0 to the day.
0: He swings, he launches high and deep to right. Bench back at the wall. He leaps. It is gone. Blade just got it out of the reach of Carson Binge and Wright. A 3-run home run, and it is 12-0 Reds.
2: 700 WLW, 12-0 the final. Tied for the largest shutout by any team this season. Eugenio Suarez, 9th career grand slam. The Mets are shut out for the 8th time this season. The 12-0 loss to Cincinnati. Speaking of shutouts, Phillies and Marlins.
24: On the bases, here's a swing and a drive left field on its way, and JT hammers one to left, and it's his second straight game with a homer. Number 5 on the year, this one a 2-run shot, and it's a 5-0 Phillies lead.
2: Ultimately, a 7-0 Phillies win over the Marlins. 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
2: Two sides to every story. 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
29: For right now, this will go down as the biggest choke job in sports.
2: Ooh, really?
29: It is. There's nothing that compares to this. You can talk about 28-3. That's fine. That was one game. They had 28-3. 4 times. They had a lead with 2 minutes to go every single game this series. They led 77% of the time in this series and only have one win to show for it. I think people are going to just start rooting against them. I mean, this is the worst team for you to root against, for you to play against if you want to people. Like, people are rooting for him against OKC because of the flopping. But the Knicks team is so beloved, and we saw some of that. We saw that quote-unquote dirty plays. Mm-hmm. We saw that physicality. And people are just only going to root for a guy with a physical advantage over everybody else for so long. Victor Wembanyama is not going to have an underdog story at any point in the rest of his career. This dude is going to be a villain, and I think it's going to be good for the league. Like, I think it's going to be good for the league to have a villain that everybody's trying to conquer.
2: Villain status certainly wasn't helped by walking off without shaking hands after the game, but there's actually his game as well, ESPN analyst Tim Legler.
5: You have to be more dominant to command the ball, demand the ball, to get the ball in spots where you are going to be most efficient. And I feel like there were some things there for him that he didn't grab as a player. And I think one of the things that he needs to go and look at is how to dominate from 15 to 20 feet. Because that, to me, is what's going to separate him. He does not yet have, and he did it a few times in the series, the ability to screen, roll, short roll, catch the ball at 19 feet, go up, and shoot the ball over the top of whatever's in front of you. He only did it a few times. He's so either rim running or he's popping back for the three. There's a whole other area of the floor that a guy that size, with that skill set, with that shooting touch, should be able to dominate with a jab step and operate very comfortably. Not only that, it's a perfect area to see the floor if they want to run extra guys at you or run traffic at you. So for me, part of this is on him.
2: Spurs, of course, solid team. You don't get there without being a solid team. But we know they weren't necessarily expected to win this year to the guys at PTI.
6: Tone, what do you see in the Spurs' immediate and long-term future?
7: Okay, I see championships. I do. I think there are lessons to be learned here, and I think they're going to learn them. But there's a hard reality to face in the aftermath. They let leads slip away in double-digit leads in every single game. They won one of them, but it slipped away in that game.
6: Yeah.
7: According to what I heard this morning, in the last 2 minutes of every game in this series, the Spurs were either tied for the lead or in the lead.
6: Yes.
7: And they lost four of them,
6: they
7: lost three of them at home.
6: Yeah.
7: Victor, this left Victor Wembanyama muttering to anybody who would listen at that point. I mean, look, the players froze and the coach froze.
6: Yeah.
7: And it's easier to get rid of a coach than a star player.
6: Would you do that?
7: No, but he's on the clock.
6: Okay.
7: He's on the clock at this point.
6: That's fair.
7: Victor Wembanyama, he had all the right things to say all the time. He said, it's my fault. Here's how I'm going to get better, and now we're going to win. But they didn't win.
6: Next year.
7: Okay.
6: Now is next
7: okay,
6: year.
7: But now they didn't win. And it, Mike, it was there for the taking.
6: Yeah.
7: They had more regular season victories than the Knicks. They came to the harder conference than the Knicks. They could have, and I believe some people would say, should have won this
6: season. They shouldn't have won. And I told you all year they shouldn't have won. I told you all year none of these teams win. If it ain't Bill Russell's team or Magic Johnson's team, they're not winning. They're not winning out of the gate. I've been saying this and saying it and saying it and saying it, so I'll say it again. They didn't know enough. Their coach didn't know enough. That's indisputable.
7: Yep.
6: Their players didn't have it in them enough. They did the wrong things. They took the wrong shots. They made the wrong passes. They made the wrong inbounds plays. It's their future, they're going to win.
7: Multiple champions.
6: They are.
7: I believe
6: and Wembanyama's going to be, you know, I'm going to go back to something for a second. So Wayne Gretzky, before he won his first championship, he got swept. You know who he got swept by? The New York Islanders.
7: Okay.
6: He got swept. But Wayne Gretzky remembered that, and he used it. And he used it over and over
7: and
6: over again.
7: And you think Wembanyama will?
6: Just like the Spurs did in 13 when they lost that game to Ray Allen on the jumper to LeBron. And they came back with a vengeance the next year. And they were not to be stopped.
7: Most of this seems to be landing on De'Aaron Fox, who I don't think will be with the team next year. I think that's possible. But that's okay. But this is about Wembanyama, and I don't think you'll disagree with this. You got to stop taking all these threes.
6: Yeah.
7: You got to score at the end of the game, and you got to stop getting flagrant fouls. Now, you're 22. It's doable.
6: How do you come
7: It's doable.
6: You learn it.
7: Yeah, okay.
6: When he says this is the learning experience, he's not wrong, but this is a learning experience.
7: That whole organization has to sit down and tell him.
6: And they got the people there to do it.
2: Spurs coming up short. Knicks will be celebrating. See what the Spurs do when they come back next season. It's not a win, but yes, it is. That's next. SportsCenter All Night at ESPN Radio.
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34: You ever wake up in the middle of the night or maybe first thing in the morning and notice drool on your pillow? Unless you're sleeping next to someone who hasn't already seen all your good, bad, and ugly, it's probably not that big a deal and not anything to worry about unless it's something that just started happening recently. When people drool at night, it's often because of a stuffy nose, acid reflux, or being a mouth breather. People who sleep on their stomach or side are more likely to drool than someone who sleeps on their back. But in some cases, drooling at night can be a warning sign of something more serious, like dental issues, sleep apnea, or even early symptoms of Parkinson's disease. If you're at all concerned about this, the best place to start is with an ENT doctor, an ears, nose, and throat doctor. They can recommend a sleep study to possibly get some answers. I'm Dr. Sanjay Gupta, helping you live a better life.
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2: 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One of those draws in Group G at SoFi, New Zealand, Iran 2-2 final. Certainly not your ordinary night of World Cup action. ESPN's Jeremy Schapp was there for Iran's match.
0: The situation was, if not unprecedented, extraordinary. The Iranian national team playing on the soil of a nation it's at war with, in front of a crowd composed mainly of its own diaspora. As Iran's national anthem was playing, the crowd whistled its disapproval. But every time the Iranian team touched the ball or scored, they were cheering loudly. It was perhaps as loud as it had been 72 hours earlier for the U.S.-Paraguay game. Scattered throughout the stands, the flags of pre-revolutionary Iran, officially banned from the stadium, a symbol of the crowd's desire to see the regime in Tehran toppled. The message was clear. Disdain for that regime, pride in the Iranian World Cup team, which could muster only a draw in a cauldron brimming with mixed emotions.
2: And then Iran's coach saying his team is perhaps the most repressed team in the whole World Cup, saying immediately following the match they were forced to leave L.A. and return to their base camp in Tijuana, Mexico, following the draw. Also in Group G, Belgium and Egypt play to a 1-1 draw. Group H, Saudi Arabia, Uruguay, a 1-1 draw. Spain settles for a 0-0 draw with Cape Verde. ESPN analyst Heath Pierce.
1: Well, I think the interesting thing is that you're talking about a draw being an upset. And I think that's a very, very unique thing to discuss. When I think about Spain, if you go back to Argentina in the last World Cup, they lost their opener against Saudi Arabia. They go on to win it. So there's plenty of time left for Spain. They've got a relatively manageable group overall. But it is a wake-up call, and I think it's a positive wake-up call for Spain. But what an incredible moment for Cape Verde to be able to get through in this match, to get a point out of this, and now start to not just believe of being in a World Cup, not just believe of getting a point, but now with there being 48 teams, there is a pathway to potentially being a second or a third place team to get out of their group.
2: Spain closed as a minus 1,000 favorite to win, according to DraftKings. 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
2: On the diamond, Detroit had five homers in their win over Houston. 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
4: Keith winning in a 2-2. Swinging a fly ball left field. This one's deep. This one's got a chance. Is it a three-homer game for Colt Keith? It is! Opposite field home run into the Crawford box in left. How about that?
17: Number four.
2: The single, probably the easiest notch of the cycle, so why not save that one for last, which is what PCA did in Chicago. Cubs Radio Network.
4: Here's the 1-1. Swinging a line drive, base hit, right center field. He has done it. Pete Crow Armstrong has hit for the cycle. Listen to these fans.
17: Number three.
2: If the Reds-Mets game was a Little League matchup, they'd probably have entered the mercy rule territory, thanks in part to Eugenio Suarez, 700 WLW.
4: From the belt, the payoff pitch. Swung on, and Suarez hits it high in the air. It's deep to center. Ewing back at the wall, turns, looks, gone! Eugenio Suarez's second home run already tonight, and it's a grand slam!
16: Like I said,
4: Yahtzee!
17: Number two.
2: Back to Chicago, PCA had the cycle, but the game was decided not by a hit. Cubs Radio Network.
4: And the crowd going wild here at Wrigley Field. There's nowhere to put Matt Shaw. Game on the line. Halverson sets at the belt. Here's the 3-1. Way outside!
2: In St. Louis, he was perfect into the seventh, yet was still on the mound in the ninth. Cardinals Radio Network.
4: The Padres are down to their last strike. May with the windup. The 1-2 pitch to Fernando Tatis Jr. Swing and a miss. That's a Redbird winner. That's a one-hitter. That's a shutout for Dustin May. Light up the night. Light it up in downtown St. Louis as the Cardinals celebrate a great pitching performance and two-out RBIs to May.
2: Cardinals improving to 39-31 this season, tied for the best 70-game start to a season in the past decade. The other in 2022, Last time the Cards had a postseason appearance for the Padres, eighth time they've been shut out. Changes in Lubbock again this week. That's next. 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It's ESPN Radio.
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6: 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Coming up on SportsCenter All Night. 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
26: 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See ya. Who is hotter in the world than Adrian Rodriguez?
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29: 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He leaps. 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
35: My boy Jalen Brown said, put that man in the blender game five, man. Look that man, ate him. Made that man look like Wimpy Yum Yum. You know? 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
2: Speaking of being put in a blender, we can talk cycle. 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Everything gets settled somewhere. Knicks winning on the court this past weekend. They'll have a parade Thursday, a week after a win in court. There's been a big development in the Big 12. That's on the way. But speaking of that blender, there's the diamond. And when you're in the batter's box collecting one of each hit, it is noteworthy, even in Omaha.
4: Rolls this one past Vaughn into right field. Tinian Mendoza score. A-Rod does it again. Serves this one in the left center field with Fowler and Hines converging, and it rolls toward the track. Pack and Mendoza score. Rodriguez to third, and A-Rod is red hot. The 1-1. Roller left side in the hole past Justin LeBron. Leadoff single. Another hit. For

0: swing and a drive, deep right center, back toward the wall, it's got a chance, gone! Pete Crow Armstrong, a long home run. Cubs lead 1-0.
1: Starts with a home run in the bottom of the first inning, then has a triple, then has a double, and then...
0: Here's the 1-1. Swing and a line drive, base hit, right center field. He has done it. Pete Crow Armstrong has hit for the cycle. Listen to these fans.
2: He got a fastball in the middle of the zone, and he just hit a bullet.
1: So we had one at the college level on Monday, one in Major League Baseball, that being the cycle. Cubs Radio Network with the call. PCA doing the cycle in reverse. Started with the home run, wound up with the single. All that said, Cubs, Rockies tied at 4 in the bottom of the ninth. But who needs a hit?
3: And the crowd going wild here at Wrigley Field. There's nowhere to put Matt Shaw. Game on the line. Halverson sets at the belt. Here's the 3-1. Way outside. Ball 4. Cubs walk it off again. They beat the Rockies 5-4. Ian Happ scores. Coon, the Cubs have done it again.
1: Cubs Radio Network, as the Cubs pull out the win 5-4, Pete Crow Armstrong, second Cubs player with a cycle, which included a leadoff home run, 13th cycle in Cubs history, and he chatted with Marquee Sports Network.
4: Pete, what can you say about the fight in this team?
5: It's pretty remarkable. So lucky to be on a team that just continues to find a way, and man, we gotta do a lot of stuff better, but when we start doing stuff better and we can squeak things out like this, then we're dangerous. So.
4: 13th cycle in Cubs history. What can you say about it?
5: Lucky that my teammates just backed me up in the bottom of the ninth there. Found a way to damper a really cool moment, but obviously I'm very, very grateful, and you know, just trying to follow in Carson Kelly's footsteps. I'm really grateful that I got a team that'll back me up, pick our pitchers up. But, you know, mistakes like I made right after that can't happen. And I was glad I was able to turn a page.
4: You got the two hard ones out of the way, though. Were you thinking cycle after the triple?
5: No, I learned my lesson from whatever day was in San Fran. No.
4: And then just on the day, the ups and downs of a day to finish it off like this and for you to stay in it because you have the sack fly later too. What can you say?
5: That's what we do. That's what we've been doing all year. You know, like we want to give these people better than what we've been giving them lately. So it's, you know, it's only right that we stay in the game every single pitch.
4: Thanks, Pete.
5: Thank you.
1: PCA, the fourth player in the divisional era, which began in 1969, to complete the cycle in reverse order, home run, then the triple, then the double, then the single to cap it off. Cubs cap it off with their ninth walk-off win this season, 3 more than any other team. Well, the cycle's cool, but many will argue, who needs, say, a single and a double on your resume when you can have more bases?
6: Keith takes a strike, now the strike one. Fly ball, right field, fairly deep, going back, Smith looking up! Gone! Colt Keith, second home run of the year, is a two-out, two-run shot here in the third, and the Tigers take a 4-0 lead here in Houston. The 1-0, swinging a fly ball down the right field line. Will it be deep enough? It is gone! A home run! Colt Keith with a two-homer game. How about it? Line drive. Just kept carrying. Second of the game and third of the year is a two-run shot, and the Tigers take an 8-3 lead in the seventh.
1: Hits his second home run of the game in the seventh inning. Oh, by the way, he'd be back at the plate in the ninth.
6: Keith waiting in a 2-2. Swinging a fly ball left field. This one's deep. This one's got a chance. Is it a three-homer game for Colt Keith? It is! Opposite field home run into the Crawford box in left. How about that?
1: Approaching birthday number 25, but still 24, second youngest Tigers player with a three-homer game, trailing only Al Kaline in 1955. 97 won the ticket with the calls. Tigers, a 9-3 win over the Astros. Colt Keith,

0: for four. All three hits were home runs. He now has four on the season. His first career three-homer game, entered with one homer in 191 at-bats this season. Hit three in the four at-bats he had on Monday. SportsCenter all night, ESPN Radio.
1: Texas Tech transfer quarterback Brandon Sorsby plans to enter the NFL supplemental draft.
2: I think they made a sensible decision here, and they decided, you know, he's got to move forward.
3: There was no way that Brandon Sorsby was going to be playing it down for Texas Tech.
0: Quite the pivot for quarterback Brandon Sorsby on Monday. Last week, he'd been granted a temporary injunction by a judge in Texas, but he's now decided to leave college and pursue the NFL. He's planning to apply for the supplemental draft in the NFL. Initially ruled ineligible by the NCAA after the discovery of more than 9,000 wagers over his 4 years at Indiana, Cincinnati, Texas Tech. 40 of those wagers at least involved Hoosiers football games when he was a freshman at Indiana. Last week's injunction seemed to clear a path for him to play at Texas Tech this fall, but that certainly ruffled the feathers of a number of folks. ESPN's Pete Thamel.
4: This decision came in the wake of a slew of legal headwinds in recent days. Those included a Big 12 federal filing on Monday morning, with which the league basically asked the federal judge for the authority to invoke its own rules. The Big 12 made very clear today in a statement by its board that they felt like athletes who bet on college sports on their own team should not be able to play college sports. That's a paraphrase. And the NCAA, later in the day, in an appeal of the initial injunction that allowed Sorsby to be eligible, asked for an expedited ruling in that before football season. This flurry of legal headwinds forced Brandon Sorsby's hand a little bit. With the NFL supplemental draft deadline just in 1 week, June 22nd, it became untenable to resolve all these legal issues in that time. Sorsby's a fascinating prospect. I feel like from talking to scouts and personnel people going into the last draft that he would have had a chance in this very weak quarterback draft of 2026 to be a first-round pick. He elected to go back to college. He elected to take the deal that was expected to be worth more than $5 million at Texas Tech. There's a lot of talent in Brandon Sorsby, and it will be fascinating to see how NFL evaluators view him. Remember, draft capital in 2027 is vastly different. It's expected to be one of the most loaded draft classes, quarterback and otherwise, in the last generation. So where will the NFL deem Sorsby? In this draft, it'll be a huge question looming over the next couple weeks. He's a talented, dynamic player.
5: You mentioned that multi-million dollar deal for Texas Tech. They have since said that whatever money has been doled out to Sorsby will stay with Sorsby. But where does Texas Tech go from here then?
4: Well, Texas Tech has a really dynamic young quarterback named Will Hammond. He tore his ACL last season, and he's expected to be able to play sometime around mid-September. Will Hammond is a talented young player from Austin, Texas, who Tech officials viewed as the future of the program. But because of the ACL, Sorsby was brought in, if you will, as a bridge to Will Hammond. Well, that bridge is no longer there. They will go to Hammond this season once his knee is healthy enough to go.
0: And as far as Sorsby's concerned, a court last week did clear that path for him to play this fall, despite the history of his betting on his team. But there was plenty of pushback, including at least four attorneys general. They criticized the attorney general in Texas. A lot of folks were upset with the situation earlier on ESPN Radio on Amber and Ian. Our Ian Fitzsimmons and Amber Wilson.
6: Every school in the Big 12 was very squarely on the side of the Big 12 in
7: 15-1.
6: It was 15-1. And in fact, some of these schools started pulling out of games in other sports. Like Michigan pulled out a game in women's volleyball, I believe, right? Against Texas Tech.
7: Nebraska, Georgia said they would not play Texas Tech in any sport.
6: So they started pulling out games from other sports, saying we're not going to compete with you in any sport. And then we got the news that Brandon Sorsby is entering the supplemental draft for the NFL.
7: This is something you and I talked about last week. It was a no-brainer. There was no way, no way. I said it last week, and I said it earlier tonight, that Brandon Sorsby was going to be playing it down for Texas Tech. You bet on the game you play. It's red. I mean, it's right there. It's black and white and highlighted in red. Mm-hmm. You can't do it. Not going to happen. And it didn't happen. You know, the rest of the league agreed. The rest of college football, college athletics. I mean, it was women's volleyball that was being canceled against Texas Tech. Can you imagine, as the AD there, Kobe Hocutt, what it would be like to try and replace that and explain to other players on other sports why you don't have a game?
6: The Big 12 flexed its power here, and even though we saw the NCAA look quite powerless in this situation, we saw the Big 12 look quite powerful. And I do think that that's a statement about the state right now of college sports and how much more powerful these conferences are.
7: The P4, they have all the stroke right now. You're spot on. But to even have this get this far, Texas Tech, you know how much I love the Tortilla Heads. They went from a lovable, get-behind type school to now being the most hated team in collegiate athletics.
0: And now Brendan Sorsby heads for the supplemental draft in the NFL. That's for a player who was not eligible for the draft in any league year, who becomes eligible after the date of the draft. The supplemental draft was first held in the late 70s. Teams bid future draft picks on players, but there's been no supplemental draft since 2023. Nobody's been selected in a supplemental draft since 2019. SportsCenter All Night, ESPN Radio. Commissioner's Cup action in the WNBA. Wings, Aces in Dallas.
8: Shepherd, great pass. What about that look? Offhand bullet in the shooting pocket.
0: That's on the USA Network as the Wings cruise to a 96-66 win over the Aces. Wings 2-0 against Las Vegas this season, first time winning back-to-back meetings against the Aces since 2015 to 2018 when they won 10 straight. And the Wings get the victory by 30. Lynx also pile on against the Fire.
9: One of nine shooting as Minnesota takes it away. And Brompley scores on the fast break.
10: Natasha Howard keeps up her high percentage in the paint, just back and forth, getting good, easy looks.
0: Lynx a 107-74 route of the Fire, 9-0 against expansion teams in the last two seasons. 33-point win for the Lynx. Valkyries a 78-58 win over the Sparks. Second 20-point win this season, as it's the first time since 2017 that three teams in the WNBA won by at least 20 points in a single day. Straight ahead, they're still the toast of the city. SportsCenter All Night continues. It's ESPN Radio.
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25: A better life with Dr. Sanjay Gupta.
26: Did you know that almost half the vegetables and more than three quarters of the fruit that we eat in this country come from just one state, California? Yeah, it's true. And according to a new report by the Environmental Working Group, a health advocacy organization, a lot of this produce is tainted with PFAS, which are sometimes referred to as forever chemicals. Why? Well, the EPA says pesticides keep America's food supply safe, abundant, and affordable. And of course, these chemicals are used in every state, not just California. Now, if you are worried, though, about how much you're consuming, the best thing to do is to buy organic produce, if and when you can. Organic or not, you should rinse all fruits and vegetables under running water. Don't use any soap. And as one epidemiologist told us, use a brush on sturdier items like carrots, potatoes, and cucumbers. I'm Dr. Sanjay Gupta, helping you live a better life.
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29: 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I don't know how long it's been since that final buzzer went off, but I still don't believe it.
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32: 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I'm pretty sure every basketball player want to feel like this, and we got it.
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0: Knicks will be honored as champions with a parade on Thursday. It caps a stretch run, which began with team owner James Dolan delivering a passionate speech to the team ahead of the postseason. Video coming out Monday from Jalen Brunson and Josh Hart on their podcast. The speech coming back on April 3rd when there was 5 games remaining in the regular season. Dolan imploring the team to grab the opportunity, asking for sacrifices for the goal of winning a championship. Following the speech, the Knicks won 4 straight, then sat the starters for the regular season finale. Then they ran off a 16-3 record in the postseason, including 13 straight wins over one stretch, and they pick up their first title since 1973. ESPN's Justin Tinsley.
35: Every championship comes with its own story. Fan or not, this New York Knicks championship is now part of our sports life soundtrack. Because you won't, you can't soon forget the dominance, or the run, or the moment OG became a name and title.
36: Brunson gets it, fires up a three. Shot no good, the tip, it's gone! It's gone! It's gone! With 1.2 remaining, OG Anunoby!
35: History happened in real time, in front of all of our faces. You understood the importance of it all, especially for this city. A city that hadn't seen a Knicks title since Marvin Gaye crooned on Motown. A city that last won a title

0: city galvanized matters just as much as a team rejuvenated. They're one and the same. Two main characters who fed off each other and changed perceptions altogether. Debates are matters of the tongue. What's undeniable is a product of the soul. And what you just witnessed is now the universe's property.
1: Whatever you put in front of us, we're going to find a way. Doesn't matter. Does not matter whatsoever. We're going to find a way every single time we step on this court.
0: The dominance, the unpredictability, snatching victory so many times that the jaws of defeat now question its own existence. If the last 2 months are any indicator, expect Thursday's parade to be peerless. A city, its team, and the finals MVP who long captured the Big Apple's imagination and then turned its wildest dreams into reality. Very few ever enter basketball heaven. This is what it's like when New York City finally gets to throw a party there.
2: That party will come on Thursday in New York. Knicks and their fans celebrating a title. Chicago, meanwhile, trying to get back there. And they're making a new coaching hire to try and get to that point. ESPN's Shams Charania.
3: I'm told that the Bulls have reached a deal to hire Tiago Splitter as the franchise's next head coach. This comes after Splitter thrived as an interim coach, excelled in his lone season as head coach of the Portland Trailblazers after navigating an adverse situation, taking over just after one game due to the FBI arrest of Chauncey Billups. Splitter led the Blazers to a 42-40 record, the number 7 seed, and a playoff berth, and he had the complete support of the Trailblazers locker room, but now the Blazers are losing him to Chicago. A couple of key factors in the Bulls hiring of Splitter: his player development, such as a guy like Denny Abdia in Portland and the job that he did, really pushing him to be an all-star, as well as just an organizational alignment with the new head of basketball operations in Bryson Graham. So now Tiago Splitter leaves Portland. He was a 7-year NBA player and also a championship player with the San Antonio Spurs. He takes his leadership and his history as a player to Chicago as a new Bulls head coach.
2: And he succeeds Billy Donovan in Chicago. This was SportsCenter. It's a new interview podcast from Rich Eisen featuring SportsCenter legends. 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Right now, SportsCenter all night. Back to the diamond and back to Omaha.
4: Oh, he hung one, and this ball is lifted to center field. It is not deep. It is called by Walk. He's there to make the play. And the Sooners and Mercurius survive and move to 2-0 with a 4-3 win. What a game, boys. What a game.
2: 4-3 the finals. Sooners 2-0. Georgia falls into the loser's bracket. They got a matchup with Texas on Tuesday. Texas eliminating Alabama 14-2. Alabama eliminated, going winless in Omaha for the first time in 6 trips. Tide coach Rob Vaughn:
5: this group had a chance to be special, but there's a heck of a lot of a difference in a chance to be special and going out and doing something that hasn't been done in 27 years. And golly, they re-energized baseball in Tuscaloosa. That was the thing that was so fun to see, is how a town rallied around these kids. And we'll be back. There's a talented group of dudes in there that felt it, that have been a part of this, and I can promise you they'll come back in August ready to go.
2: Alabama, 2 runs in 2 games in Omaha. College football with a spotlight. That's next. SportsCenter all night. It's ESPN Radio.
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2: Three home runs for Colt Keith. Tigers pick up a victory on Monday. Pete Crow Armstrong hits for the cycle. The Cubs get a walk-off walk in the bottom of the ninth to beat the Rockies. Texas Tech quarterback, no longer a controversy, apparently.
20: Sources have told Pete Thamel Texas Tech transfer quarterback Brandon Sorsby plans to enter the NFL supplemental draft.
21: I think they made a sensible decision here, and it's certainly not what his team or Texas Tech wanted, but you do have to secure your future, and given the uncertainty around how many games he would actually play, they decided he's got to move forward.
22: There was no way that Brandon Sorsby was going to be playing a down for Texas Tech. You bet on the game you play. Not going to happen.
2: A week after being granted a temporary injunction by a judge in Texas, Brandon Sorsby now says he will enter the NFL supplementary draft. The supplemental draft, first held in the late 70s, doesn't happen every year. Last time the league had a supplemental draft was 2023, but Sorsby had initially been ruled ineligible by the NCAA, then got the injunction. After the injunction, there was pushback from other teams in the Big 12, the Big 12 itself, and now he's leaving the school to try and pursue the NFL. ESPN's Adam Rittenberg.
21: This is always an option, right, for Brandon Sorsby, and maybe the likeliest option all along, given the difficulty to even get to the point where he would have a chance to play for Texas Tech, given what he did. I mean, there have been so many cases, well, not so many, but there have been a number of cases of college athletes doing far less as far as wagering, especially on their own teams, and them losing eligibility, permanent eligibility. So, obviously they tried very hard, Brandon Sorsby's team and Texas Tech, and obviously got the injunction to at least create the possibility. But with the backlash that, again, not surprising from other college teams from throughout the Big 12 and the legal showdown that lie ahead, especially with the deadline for the supplemental draft approaching, I think they made a sensible decision here, and it's certainly not what his team or Texas Tech wanted, But you do have to secure your future. And given the uncertainty around how many games you would actually play for Texas Tech, if you would actually play any games for them this fall, you know, they decided, hey, he's got to move forward. And that's why he's entering the supplemental draft.
0: How big was the statement that the Big 12 put out?
21: Well, I think it showed that the Big 12 wasn't afraid of some of the things that came out, you know, late last week, as far as the Texas Tech threatening legal action if the Big 12 were to reprimand the school or the individual athlete, essentially potentially keeping Brendan Sorsby from playing in Big 12 games for Texas Tech. And they weren't afraid of the Texas Attorney General, which was going to support the Big 12 and push back legally on any action taken. And you know, you again, it's a lot of, it, when you have the support of all the other members, 15 members, you have the support of the NCAA, and then all other attorney general's offices with schools in the Big 12 footprint. I mean, you had Oklahoma, you had Kansas, you had Utah today. They were all supporting the Big 12 and pushing back against what the Texas Attorney General was saying. This is really a legal showdown in the making. But I think what the Big 12 showed today is that, hey, we're not going to back down. We're not going to cave here. And if you want to let this thing drag on and prevent him from possibly entering the supplemental draft or playing for you this year, then that's your decision. And I think they regained some leverage today.
2: And Sorsby says he will be heading to the NFL supplemental draft in a statement. Cody Campbell, the chairman of the Texas Board of Regents, saying Tech will not seek the return of any money paid to Sorsby through NIL agreements with the university, saying the bottom line is Texas Tech did absolutely nothing but act with complete integrity through the entire process. That from the chairman of the Texas Tech Board of Regents. SportsCenter All Night, ESPN Radio. Back to baseball, back to the diamond. Dodgers, Rays in L.A. Monday.
1: Steven Matz out of the full wind delivers. And Rojas swings, drives one deep to left. This ball heading back. This ball is gone. It's a home run. Miguel Rojas, the first pitch he sees as a pinch hitter, drives it out to left. And the Dodgers have a 4-3 lead.
2: And there's the difference as the Dodgers get that 4-3 win over the Rays, who've lost 9 of their last 11 road games since May 24th. The Dodgers, meanwhile, winning 10 of the last 12 home games since May 13th. Over that span, they have a plus 31 run differential. 10 of the last 12 at home have been wins. Best home record in baseball during that span. A's putting up some runs on the Pirates.
3: Herrera leading the first baseman all-star voting right now is the 3-2 pitch to Kurtz. It's swung on, a fly ball to left field. Valdez going back near the track, looks up, and it is gone! As Majinski delivers the 0-2, that's swung on, fly ball to left field. Got a chance. Valdez going back near the track at the wall. Nick Kurtz has done it again. A 3-run homer for Kurtz, and the A's have busted it open. It's 11-1.
2: Talk 650 KSTE, 11-2 would be the final as the Athletics hang on for the win. Pirates have lost 8 of their last 10 games. They're under 500 for the first time since the end of March. As for Nick Kurtz, 3-for-4, 2 homers, 5 RBI, 5th career multi-homer game, 2nd this season, as the A's have now won 5 of their last 6. As for the Diamondbacks and Angels,
23: here's the 1-1. David swings, hits a high fly ball down the right field line, headed towards the corner. Fair or foul? Off the pole! A dinger for Pavin, and it breaks the 2-2 deadlock for his first of the year. Diamondbacks 3, Angels 2.
2: It would be a 4-3 win for Arizona. Arizona Sports 98-7. Diamondbacks with consecutive wins for the first time since May 26th and 27th. They have a 17-4 record this season when they score at least 4 runs at home. Pavin Smith, the solo home run, is first of the season, 2-for-4 overall. First homer this season, first multi-hit game this season as they beat the Angels, who have their 39th game this season, scoring 3 runs or fewer. Hard to score on a pitcher who's absolutely dealing. That was the situation for the Cardinals-Padres game.
24: The Padres are down to their last strike. May with the windup. The 1-2 pitch to Fernando Tatis Jr. Swing and a miss. That's a Redbird winner. That's a one-hitter. That's a shutout for Dustin May. Light up the night. Light it up in downtown St. Louis. as the Cardinals celebrate a great pitching performance and two-out RBIs in May.
2: Cardinals Radio Network as St. Louis shuts out the Padres 3-0. Dustin May goes the distance, as you heard. One hit. First career complete game. First Cardinal with a home shutout since 2019. He had a perfect game bid through six innings. Longest of his career, finishes with the one hit. Nine strikeouts in the win.
4: Complete game, one hit, shutout. I know your goal when you take the mound is to put your team in a position to win. How good does it feel to go the distance?
5: Well, I was, after all the stuff that I've been through in my career, that was... I think this tops it. That was fantastic. I couldn't have done it with the guys up without the guys behind me. And I mean, the guys put up some runs and let me go out and be comfy. And it was a great team win.
4: Describe the emotion, if you would, because obviously you were pumped up to end that thing.
5: It was the icing on the cake. The fans here are fantastic. They get into it every game, and they were rooting for me from pitch one.
4: You piled up the strikeouts in the later innings. What does that say about your stuff tonight?
5: I felt like I got on a little bit better groove towards the game. I got into a little bit better rhythm with my body and feeling around the zone, and stuff was coming out good.
4: Last thing, you started your Cardinal career with a couple of rough starts. You've been on a roll since then. How good do you feel right now?
5: I feel great. This is about as good as I've felt in a long time, so credit to the training staff, credit to game planning, credit to my wife for keeping me healthy, and praise the Lord for letting me go out and compete every time.
4: Congratulations.
5: Thank you.
2: Dustin May, consecutive scoreless outings of at least six innings for the first time in his career. Six innings, no runs allowed in his previous start, May 9th, against the Mets. Speaking of the Mets, they weren't putting up any runs against the Reds on Monday. The Reds, however, were
7: 2-0 of the day.
24: He swings, he launches high and deep to right. Bends back at the wall. He leaps. It is gone. Lede just got it out of the reach of Carson Binge and Wright. A three-run home run, and it is 12-0 Reds.
2: 700 WLW, 12-0 the final. Tied for the largest shutout by any team this season. Eugenio Suarez, ninth career grand slam. The Mets are shut out for the eighth time this season. The 12-0 loss to Cincinnati. Speaking of shutouts, Phillies and Marlins.
8: 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And it's his second straight game with a homer. Number five on the year. This one a two-run shot, and it's a 5-0 Phillies lead.
2: Ultimately, a 7-0 Phillies win over the Marlins. 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Phillies improving to 9-4 in the month of June. 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
2: Two sides to every story. Knicks and the city of New York celebrating an NBA championship. Spurs, meanwhile, coming up short on a number of occasions during the series. 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
28: For right now, this will go down as the biggest choke job in sports.
2: Ooh, really?
28: It is. There's nothing that compares to this. You can talk about 28-3. That's fine. That was one game. They had 28-3 four times. They had a lead with 2 minutes to go every single game this series. They led 77% of the time in this series and only have one win to show for it. I think people are going to just start rooting against them. I mean, this is the worst team for you to root against, for you to play against if you want to people. Like, people are rooting for him against OKC because of the flopping, but the Knicks team is so beloved, and we saw some of that. We saw that quote-unquote dirty plays. Mm-hmm. We saw that physicality, and people are just only going to root for a guy with a physical advantage over everybody else for so long. Victor Wembanyama is not going to have an underdog story at any point in the rest of his career. This dude is going to be a villain, and I think it's going to be good for the league. Like, I think it's going to be good for the league to have a villain that everybody's trying to conquer.
2: Villain status certainly wasn't helped by walking off without shaking hands after the game, but there's actually his game as well. ESPN analyst Tim Legler.
29: You have to be more dominant to command the ball, demand the ball, to get the ball in spots where you are going to be most efficient. And I feel like there were some things there for him that he didn't grab. as a player. And I think one of the things that he needs to go and look at is how to dominate from 15 to 20 feet, because that to me is what's going to separate him. He does not yet have, and he did it a few times in the series, the ability to screen, roll, short roll, catch the ball at 19 feet, go up and shoot the ball over the top of whatever's in front of you. He only did it a few times. He's so either rim running or he's popping back for the three. There's a whole other area of the floor that a guy that size with that skill set, with that shooting touch, should be able to dominate with a jab step and operate very comfortably. Not only that, it's a perfect area to see the floor if they want to run extra guys at you or run traffic at you. So for me, part of this is on him.
2: Spurs, of course, solid team. You don't get there without being a solid team. But we know they weren't necessarily expected to win this year to the guys at PTI.
6: Tone, what do you see in the Spurs' immediate and long-term future?
7: Okay, I see championships. I do. I think there are lessons to be learned here, and I think they're going to learn them. But there's a hard reality to face in the aftermath. They let leads slip away in double-digit leads in every single game. They won one of them, but it slipped away in that game.
6: Yeah.
7: According to what I heard this morning, in the last 2 minutes of every game in this series, the Spurs were either tied for the lead or in the lead.
6: Yes.
7: And they lost four of them.
6: They
7: lost three of them at home.
6: Yeah.
7: This left Victor Wembanyama muttering to anybody who would listen at that point. I mean, look, the players froze and the coach froze.
6: Yeah.
7: And it's easier to get rid of a coach than a star player.
6: Would you do that?
7: No, but he's on the clock.
6: Okay.
7: He's on the clock at this point.
6: That's fair.
7: Victor Wembanyama, he had all the right things to say all the time. He said, it's my fault. Here's how I'm going to get better, and now we're going to win. But they didn't win.
6: Next year.
7: Okay.
6: Now is next
7: okay,
6: year.
7: But now they didn't win. And it was there for the taking.
6: Yeah.
7: They had more regular season victories than the Knicks. They came to the harder conference than the Knicks. They could have, and I believe some people would say should have won this
6: series. They shouldn't have won. And I told you all year they shouldn't have won. I told you all year none of these teams win. If it ain't Bill Russell's team or Magic Johnson's team, they're not winning. They're not winning out of the gate. I've been saying this and saying it and saying it and saying it, so I'll say it again. They didn't know enough. Their coach didn't know enough. That's indisputable.
7: Yep.
6: Their players didn't have it in them enough. They did the wrong things. They took the wrong shots. They made the wrong passes. They made the wrong inbounds plays. It's their future, they're going to win.
7: Multiple champions.
6: They are.
7: I believe
6: and Wembanyama's going to be, you know, I'm going to go back to something for a second. So Wayne Gretzky, before he won his first championship, he got swept. You know who he got swept by? The New York Islanders.
7: Okay.
6: He got swept. But Wayne Gretzky remembered that, and he used it. And he used it over and over
7: and
6: over again.
7: And you think Wembanyama will?
6: Just like the Spurs did in 13 when they lost that game to Ray Allen on the jumper to LeBron, and they came back with a vengeance the next year, and they were not to be stopped.
7: Most of this seems to be landing on De'Aaron Fox, who I don't think will be with the team next year. I think that's possible. But that's okay. But this is about Wembanyama, and I don't think you'll disagree with this. You got to stop taking all these threes.
6: Yeah.
7: You got to score at the end of the game, and you got to stop getting flagrant fouls. Now, you're 22. It's doable.
6: How do you come
7: It's doable.
6: It? You learn it.
7: Yeah, okay.
6: When he says this is the learning experience, he's not wrong,
7: but
6: this is a learning experience.
7: That whole organization has to sit down and tell him.
6: And they got the people there to do it.
2: Spurs coming up short. Knicks will be celebrating. See what the Spurs do when they come back next season. It's not a win, but yes, it is. That's next. SportsCenter All Night at ESPN Radio.
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2: 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One of those draws in Group G at SoFi, New Zealand, Iran 2-2 final. Certainly not your ordinary night of World Cup action. ESPN's Jeremy Schapp was there for Iran's match.
22: The situation was, if not unprecedented, extraordinary. The Iranian national team playing on the soil of a nation it's at war with, in front of a crowd composed mainly of its own diaspora. As Iran's national anthem was playing, the crowd whistled its disapproval. But every time the Iranian team touched the ball or scored, they were cheering loudly. It was perhaps as loud as it had been 72 hours earlier for the U.S.-Paraguay game. Scattered throughout the stands, the flags of pre-revolutionary Iran, officially banned from the stadium, a symbol of the crowd's desire to see the regime in Tehran toppled. The message was clear: disdain for that regime, pride in the Iranian World Cup team, which could muster only a draw in a cauldron brimming with mixed emotions.
2: And then Iran's coach saying his team is perhaps the most repressed team in the whole World Cup, saying immediately following the match they were forced to leave L.A. and return to their base camp in Tijuana, Mexico, following the draw. Also in Group G, Belgium and Egypt played a 1-1 draw. Group H, Saudi Arabia, Uruguay, a 1-1 draw. Spain settles for a 0-0 draw with Cape Verde. ESPN analyst Heath Pierce.
0: Well, I think the interesting thing is that you're talking about a draw being an upset. And I think that's a very, very unique thing to discuss. When I think about Spain, if you go back to Argentina in the last World Cup, they lost their opener against Saudi Arabia. They go on to win it. So there's plenty of time left for Spain. They've got a relatively manageable group overall. But it is a wake-up call, and I think it's a positive wake-up call for Spain. But what an incredible moment for Cape Verde to be able to get through in this match, to get a point out of this, and now start to not just believe of being in a World Cup, not just believe of getting a point, but now with there being 48 teams, there is a pathway to potentially being a second or a third place team to get out of their group.
2: Spain closed as a -1,000 favorite to win, according to DraftKings. 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
1: 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Are you not entertained?
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2: On the diamond, Detroit had five homers in their win over Houston. For those listening on 97.1 The Ticket, Colt Keith had one, two, then...
3: Keith winning in a 2-2. Swinging a fly ball left field. This one's deep. This one's got a chance. Is it a three-homer game for Colt Keith? It is! Opposite field home run into the Crawford box in left. How about that?
16: Number four.
2: The single, probably the easiest notch of the cycle. So why not save that one for last, which is what PCA did in Chicago. Cubs Radio Network.
3: Here's the 1-1. Swinging a line drive, base hit, right center field. He has done it. Pete Crow Armstrong has hit for the cycle. Listen to these fans.
16: Number three.
2: If the Reds-Mets game was a Little League matchup, they'd probably have entered the mercy rule territory, thanks in part to Eugenio Suarez, 700 WLW.
4: From the belt, the payoff pitch. Swung on, and Suarez hits it high in the air. It's deep to center. Ewing back at the wall, turns, looks, gone! Eugenio Suarez's second home run already tonight, and it's a grand slam!
5: Like I said,
4: Yahtzee!
16: Number two.
2: Back to Chicago, PCA had the cycle, but the game was decided not by a hit. Cubs Radio Network.
1: And the crowd going wild here at Wrigley Field. There's nowhere to put Matt Shaw. Game on the line. Halverson sets up the belt. Here's the 3-1. Way outside! Ball four! Cubs walk it off again! They beat the Rockies 5-4! Ian Happ scores. Whom the Cubs have done it again.
16: Number one.
2: In St. Louis, he was perfect into the seventh, yet was still on the mound in the ninth. Cardinals Radio Network.
3: The Padres are down to their last strike. May with the windup. The 1-2 pitch to Fernando Tatis Jr. Swing and a miss. That's a Redbird winner. That's a one-hitter. That's a shutout for Dustin May. Light up the night. Light it up in downtown St. Louis as the Cardinals celebrate a great pitching performance and two-out RBIs in May.
2: Padres, Giants, Mets all shut out eight times this season. It is Tuesday, June 16th. Phil Mickelson with a birthday today. He's not at Shinnecock as the U.S. Open gets underway on Thursday, but he does have his birthday. Unsportsmanlike gets underway in 4 minutes. Evan, Canty, Michelle, they're up next. I'm Jay Reynolds, back tomorrow with SportsCenter All Night. It's ESPN Radio.
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31: If it's a loafer, it's a no-show.
30: Because the top of your foot peaks out in the loafer.
31: Yeah, exactly. It's right. Not, I have weird rules around
30: then
31: socks.
30: It's giving Michael Jackson. Exactly. If we can see the sock with the loafer.
31: Yeah, exactly. Nobody wants to be right. Moonwalker unless you can actually moonwalk. Stop.
32: Did she try to do the hee-hee?
2: She hee.
33: Yep.
2: She hee.
30: I didn't try to.
2: Do
30: I
2: it again.
30: Executed it. Can you do it?
33: That was good. That's pretty good.
31: That's pretty good.
32: Thank you.
30: That was really good.
32: I'm a hee-hee guy.
30: Nuno?
31: I'm not
30: going
31: to do that to myself.
33: I can't. I'm laughing too much.
32: Okay. Welcome to the show. We are Unsportsmanlike here on ESPN Radio. Wow. ESPN 2. 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Along with Michelle Smallman, you have the Michael Jackson hee-hee. Go ahead.
30: Hee-hee.
32: And a man live at ESPN 1000 in Chicago. You all know why now. For the Tiago Splitter introductory press conference with the Bulls, Canty had to go to Chicago and be on the ground. He had to be there for Tiago Splitter's introductory press conference. Chris Canty, let's get your hee-hee.
31: No, I don't have a hee-hee.
32: Okay.
31: All I got is the dance. All I got is the Michael Jackson dance moves. I don't have the hee-hee in me.
30: Can you moonwalk?
31: No, I can't moonwalk, but the other dance moves.
30: The kick ones, out?
31: I'm just saying, I think the ones that don't involve me, potentially tearing an Achilles or popping an ACL again. Those are the moves that I can do for Michael Jackson.
33: I mean, if you can't moonwalk, can you say I can do the Michael Jackson dances?
0: You don't get what he's saying without saying it. I don't think we can go much further than this. I know what dance move he's talking about. We're not doing that.
4: Quick question. Evan, you say you're a
0: situational...
4: Evan Cohen, hello, good morning. You say you're a situationally good Doug Gear. Are you a situationally good moonwalker?
0: Nope. Nope, definitely not. Definitely not. Absolutely not. No.
4: Could you do the hee-hee?
0: I did the hee-hee. That's what we just played.
4: I know, but I did it live. I didn't know if you could hit us with the hee-hee.
0: Hee-hee.
31: There you go, Ev. There you go. Way to be a team player.
0: So are you saying you're not? Or are you too focused on Tiago Splitter in Chicago today?
31: No, I always tell you this. A player that understands his limitations is often a more effective player. I understand my limitations, Ev. That's why I'm not going to attempt a hee-hee, because I don't want to embarrass myself, and I'm not going to embarrass the show. It's too early in our show to have the unsportsmanlike moment of the day. I'm not going to gift it to you at 6.02 a.m.
4: That's fair.
0: By the way, this is, it feels like, the first day in a long, long, long time where we are not coming on the air after a late night NBA or NHL game.
4: Yeah.
0: Because it actually is the first time in a long time that we are not coming on the air after a late night NBA and NHL game, as both seasons are over. World Cup is ongoing. Wear your ties today, ladies and gentlemen, because we had four ties yesterday in the World Cup, but we have made...
31: Great call, Nuno, on Spain and Cape Verde. Great call, Nuno. Great job.
0: What did he say? Job. I don't even remember. What
31: Great
0: did he
31: job.
0: Say?
31: It was supposed to be the best bet of the day. Two-leg parlay. Spain taking care of their business against Cape Verde.

0: ability. And he then admitted before ever playing a game here at Texas Tech that he had a gambling addiction. He voluntarily checked himself into rehab, which we always applaud, understanding that and treating that. And that is a disease. That's a sickness. That's an illness that he is getting help for. So that part we certainly applaud, obviously, in getting the help. The NCAA immediately ruled him ineligible, as they should. He then files this injunction with this Texas court. The judge says, no, go ahead. You can play. Big 12 schools go crazy on this. They say, we're not playing other sports against Texas Tech. He should not be eligible, et cetera, et cetera, et cetera. Texas Tech puts out this 20-minute video with the president and the AD and the head coach supporting him and saying why he should play. And then yesterday, he decides to enter the supplemental draft, which we will explain in a second, but that's also because the Big 12 is then suing Texas Tech. I tried to explain it. Pete Thamel is much better at this than I am. Here is our college football and college sports insider who has reported on this from start to finish as to what has happened here with Texas Tech QB Brendan Sorsby.
1: This decision, Trevor, came in the wake of a slew of legal headwinds in recent days. Those included a Big 12 federal filing on Monday morning, which the league basically asked the federal judge for the authority to invoke its own rules. The Big 12 made very clear today in a statement by its board that they felt like athletes who bet on college sports on their own team should not be able to play college sports. That's a paraphrase, but the Big 12 side was drawn, and the NCAA later in the day, in an appeal of the initial injunction that allowed Sorsby to be eligible, asked for an expedited ruling in that before football season. Remember, the initial injunction, there wasn't a court date set until after the national championship game last year. This flurry of legal headwinds forced Brendan Sorsby's hand a little bit. With the NFL supplemental draft deadline just in 1 week, June 22nd, it became untenable to resolve all these legal issues in that time. Sorsby and his team went for clarity. They went for a path where they knew a result, and he will apply for the NFL supplemental draft within the next week.
0: Okay, so before we get into the draft and the NFL part of it, let's talk about where we are now before where we're going. CeCe, was this the right move for all parties involved? And is this in any way a little bit hypocritical from a Texas Tech perspective? Because are they standing by him? Are they not standing by him? Et cetera, et cetera.
2: Well, they get to have it both ways. They get to publicly show the support of a player that's dealing with an addiction and sending a message to future recruits and transfers that they will stand by you amidst controversies where other schools would potentially cast you off. So that's a win for Texas Tech. But I think ultimately it became an untenable situation for the university with the Big 12 filing another lawsuit to try to enact its own bylaws through a supermajority vote. I believe that Jeffrey Kessler, the attorney from Brendan Sorsby, saw the writing on the wall that this was a lawsuit that had legs and that would ultimately help the Big 12 conference prevail. So seeing ahead of the curve, they ultimately are deciding to withdraw the lawsuit and enter into the supplemental draft. The only reason you withdraw the lawsuit is if you feel like you've got a losing hand, and it feels like that's what the cards that Brendan Sorsby was holding shows. And so now we're talking about the prospects of him taking his talent to the next level, going to the NFL, and seeing what teams would be willing to roll the dice on a player that has a known gambling addiction at the quarterback position.
3: It's going to be fascinating to see how this plays out with Sorsby at the NFL level. But to CeCe's point, it does feel as if all parties came together and realized the inevitability that they were staring at. And that they decided that rather than go down a messy and prolonged road, that this was the best opportunity for all of them to just move forward. And I'm very fascinated to see what happens with him at the NFL level because he has value, but will a team want to take a risk on him?
0: Okay, let me follow up on what you just said. So you are eager to get to the next part of it, and now we're moving past the previous part of it, right? Which is an interesting outcome with all of this, because I'm there with you of like, I want to talk about all the NFL stuff, which we're going to do in a second.
3: Yeah.
0: But now we're just eliminating everything that's happened because we have found a sexier story, which is who is going to potentially bid a pick. I'll explain the process in a second. But who is going to bid a pick in the coming weeks or months to acquire this young man, if anyone, to join their football team? So everything Smalls that we have seen up until this point is now thrown out the window because just like that, we have a sexier story?
3: Because the legalities.

0: of this are convoluted and messy, and I think everybody realizes that this is a young man who made a mistake, but that has a lot of talent. And rather than be in this litigious purgatory, they have all decided, Texas Tech is saying, we are moving forward. We're going to focus on the football part of this. Brendan Sorsby is saying, we are going to focus on the football part of this. I'm going to declare for the supplemental draft.
1: It's amazing. So now Texas Tech, NCAA, the Big 12, all these schools that have said, oh, we won't play the Big 12, we won't play Texas Tech in volleyball and this, that, the other thing. That's now done. That's not, because, like, clearly the right decision has been made?
2: Mm-hmm. Well, here's the thing, Ev. It's still an open question that has not been answered, right? Because this latest lawsuit by the Big 12 won't be adjudicated. So there is no precedent when it comes to dealing with student-athletes that have this issue when it comes to gambling on the sport that you actually play in. Potentially gambling on games that your team is involved in. We still don't have an answer in terms of how bylaws from the NCAA, from these conferences, from the colleges and universities will be applied, will be enforced. We don't know. I mean, remember, Dabo Swinney said last week in an interview that the worst thing, the thing that's worse than not having any rules is having actual rules that can't be enforced. We still don't know how these rules are going to be enforced, how the NCAA and how these conferences are going to be allowed to enforce this policy of no sports wagering when it comes to the sport that you're participating in and the games that your team is potentially participating in. So I think that is the open-ended question that we have yet to get an answer to. And I'm not quite sure that this turn of events ends up serving as the deterrent that it needs to be, given how pervasive sports wagering is in this country. So that's the part that's a little bit odd, and the part that the NCAA and all of these colleges and universities have to have some angst about.
1: I'm glad you said it that way. It's a perfect way to kind of tie the bow on this. Is that the way you I think you can tie a bow. It's a perfect way to tie the bow on this, CeCe, because let's be clear. A player admitted to gambling on a sport while playing within that sport, and we actually don't know if then you're allowed to play or not play as a result of that. You could say, well, clearly you're not. That is not true. What it is we don't know, because a judge did what the judge did. The counter was the counter. And we don't know by the time we were going to get to September 5th or whenever their first game was as to whether or not he was going to be allowed to play, because there was going to be a more of a legal battle up until that point. But because his football future is on the line, he, Brendan Sorsby, had a decision to make. And the decision was, I got to get paid to play football by someone somewhere. And my best bet is actually the league or the level of football that is higher than the one that I'm in, because I don't know if I was going to be allowed to play in the one that I'm in. So I'm glad you said it that way, because that is part one of this.
2: And Ev, here's the other thing. Kudos to Texas Tech for standing by Brendan Sorsby, but they're not going to try to claw back any of the NIL money that they've already paid him out. So he's going to be able to hold on to that. And now he's taking his talent from the college ranks to the professional ranks. If he gets taken high in the supplemental draft, then
1: he's double dipping.
2: But my point is this. Did he really serve any punishment?
0: No.
2: And if not, what's to keep the next student athlete from gambling on a game that they could potentially be involved in?
1: Yep, absolutely right.
0: That's a good point.
1: Absolutely. It's, you know what I'll revert back to? Weird one, but you'll agree. O.J. Mayo at USC, 100 years ago, basketball player, got in trouble while at USC. The basketball team got penalized by the NCAA, and he went in the top 10 in the NBA draft. Not really a penalty for taking money.
2: No.
1: Like, oh, no, okay, so I took hundreds of thousands, allegedly. All right, fine, I'll take millions in the NBA.
0: Can I give you another example?
1: Go for it.
0: Jim Harbaugh.
1: Yeah,
0: show cause, big deal. Michigan has to deal with consequences. Harbaugh goes right to the NFL.
1: Higher level with Justin Herbert. We knew that was going to happen because he told Greeny it may at a funeral.
0: That's right. Loved Herbert. Told Greeny.
1: At a funeral. All right, what is next here? Will a team actually put a bid in on Sorsby? And how does this all work? We'll get to that next. We're on Sportsmanlike, presented by Progressive Insurance.
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1: We are on Sportsmanlike here on ESPN Radio, ESPN2. 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News last night, if you're just tuning in and you're unaware, another twist and turn in the Brandon Sorsby situation with Texas Tech. He is now, this is the player, the quarterback, that was a transfer from Indiana to Cincinnati to Texas Tech, has never played a game at Texas Tech, and now he's entering the NFL supplemental draft as he was ruled ineligible, then ruled eligible, then the Big 12 was filing a lawsuit against Texas Tech that potentially would have him ineligible again. But the ruling would be past the deadline entrance for the NFL supplemental draft. So as best as I can explain, the supplemental draft is a draft that the NFL holds, and it's not every year because not everyone is going to enter it, and there may not be applicants for it. It's for players that would have a change of status post the NFL draft that would apply to be in the NFL supplemental draft. How do they draft? Well, they have a three-tiered lottery system that will determine an order. And then teams will submit a bid by way of a pick for a player. So, for example, let's just use the Packers because Smalls is sitting here. A Packers would say, we are submitting our third round pick in 2027 as our bid for Brendan Sorsby, which means if someone submits a second round pick, the Packers no longer could be eligible for him. So every team has an opportunity, they don't always do it, to submit a draft pick for a bid for a player. Mm-hmm. So that is what we are about to walk into here. Field Yates, ESPN NFL insider analyst host, had this to say about Sorsby's ability and the supplemental draft.
2: From a talent standpoint, make no mistake about it, if Brendan Sorsby played well in 2026, he was going to go in the first round of 2027. This guy's legit. He had a chance to go maybe in the top 10 picks if things broke really right during his time at Texas Tech. This guy's got good size, very good athlete, a sick runner, 18 rushing touchdowns over the past two seasons. He is a gamer. He's got serious moxie. His second reaction skills are all legit. This guy's got the goods to play in the NFL. I thought last year the accuracy waxed and waned too much, but he's got starting quarterback upside in the NFL. Which team might be interested? I think Sorsby's going to end up being taken in the second round of the supplemental draft.
1: Second round of the supplemental draft. Again, team submits bid by way of pick. CeCe, would you give up a second rounder for him?
21: Hell no. No. I mean, listen, I understand taking risks when it comes to players that have off-field bags, but to me, this is a step you don't cross. This is literally and figuratively touching the money. A player that was willing to gamble on his respective sport is an individual that could potentially jeopardize the integrity of the game, jeopardize the integrity of my franchise, and jeopardize my relationship with my fan base. And if you're an NFL owner, this is a call that you're going to have to make. This is not necessarily a football decision. This is a business decision. And I think Brendan Sorsby threatens the business of the NFL in a way that very few players have entering the league. So I just don't know that you could take that risk on a player with these types of bags, even though he has that he has big-time talent.
0: This is such a precarious position for NFL teams who need a quarterback that they find themselves in. Because CeCe is exactly right. There is a lot of things that can be forgiven, or justified in our little sports ecosystem. Somehow touching the money is not one of them. However, you know how you make money? By finding yourself a franchise quarterback. You know how you put yourself in a good position? By finding yourself a franchise quarterback. Sorsby has the goods, as Field Yates just outlined. 2,800 passing yards, 27 touchdowns to 5 interceptions, 81.5 QBR, 11th in the FBS. If you watch some tape on this guy and dig into this, he could be good for a team. However, is that a risk that they want to take? Knowing that he could somehow potentially have a relapse, do this again, and put them in a terrible position. This is about your future earnings. This is about your business. This is about your business partners. This is about the integrity of your game. And this is about the message that you're sending to your consumer and to other players around the league. And I know that the appetite will be there. It's enticing to think that you could get a guy with this type of talent in this manner. But ultimately, if it was up to me, I don't think I would have the guts to do it. It's just, it's too sticky. It's too messy for me.
1: Okay, couple of things of what you just said. First off, all fair points. Nuno points out the NFL does not have to have the supplemental draft. If he's the only person entering it, they could say no go. I don't know that they would need to do that. If it were me, I'd have it and I'd put it on the teams. You do it. You deal with it. Let's talk about risk reward. The risk is, oh my God, did we just walk into the God forbid, allegedly, of someone hypothetically fixing a game? That's the risk. Okay. Now, to be fair, the gambling, per the investigation and the reporting, took place in Indiana, not at Cincinnati's, when he was an active player on the field. I'm not justifying. I'm just factually pointing out. That's the risk. The reward is, did we just find a quarterback in the second round of a supplemental draft a year ahead of when he would be eligible that we could literally either draft and stash for a minute or play right away when we're a quarterback needy team and now we don't have to enter into next year's draft drafting a quarterback? What's greater, the risk or the reward here?
0: Depends on how good he is. And that is something you don't know.
1: No, I know nothing about his on-field ability in terms of that.
0: How many times have NFL evaluators thought that they hit on a quarterback prospect and been wrong?
1: Okay, so then do you have to be right about him?
0: Oh, beyond. Yeah. Beyond.
21: Yeah.
0: You can't be 100% sure. You have to be 1,000% sure.
1: Like, if Les Snead and Sean McVay are wrong about Ty Simpson with the Rams, they're not going to lose their job.
0: No.
1: It, like, they took a swing, they missed. They got Myles Garrett, so, like, who cares, right?
0: You also have the reigning MVP.
1: Correct.
0: It's not as if you're devoid of a quarterback.
1: So is this the number one person in all of football right now that an evaluator has to be right about? Like, does a team have to be more right about him than the Raiders have to be about Mendoza?
0: I don't know.
21: Yeah, I would say so. Because you can miss on a number one overall pick. You can't miss on a guy in Brandon Sorsby that you would be investing significant draft capital for, but then also have the situation where you're dealing with the scrutiny around it. And if it doesn't work out, we're not just talking about moving on from a player, cutting a guy, trading a guy. You could be talking about state and federal investigations into your business because of what this player has done. I just think the stakes are way too great to go down this road with Brandon Sorsby. The risk in this situation doesn't fit what the reward could be, even though we know how valuable franchise quarterbacks are in our league.
0: So the name that keeps popping into my head is Deshaun Watson. The risk was obviously very high with him, but they had a sample size of him as an NFL quarterback. So it's easier to take that gamble on someone who has put themselves in a bad position off the field and is embroiled in lawsuits and a scandal. It's easier to make that football gamble when you know what you've seen from him at the NFL level. Now, obviously, he's never been that version of what we saw in Houston and Cleveland, but I don't know. I hear what you're saying, CeCe, and there's a huge part of me that thinks that NFL talent evaluators don't even want to touch this. They don't want to go down this road. But then I look at Deshaun Watson and think, not only did they go down that road, they gave up tons of draft capital and gave him over $200 million guaranteed. That's how intoxicating the prospect of having a franchise quarterback is. You justify a lot in order to find that piece, because it's the most important piece in all of team sports.
21: Smalls, here's the difference between Deshaun Watson and Brandon Sorsby as I see it from an NFL owner's lens.
0: Mm-hmm.
21: Deshaun Watson, what he did was absolutely despicable. The sexual misconduct, that will be a stain that stays with him for the rest of his life. Like, there's no getting past that. From an ownership standpoint, that doesn't really affect my business. When it comes to the business of football and selling it as an entertainment product that on its face is the closest thing we have to a meritocracy in this country, if you bring in somebody that is a known gambling addict at the position that has the most influence on the outcome of games on a week-to-week basis, if that individual isn't on the up and up, if Brandon Sorsby does in fact relapse, if that happens, it not only could potentially ruin the prospects of your team building, but it jeopardizes the overall integrity of the sport. And that impacts not just one owner, that impacts all 31 owners and the Green Bay Packers. So I just don't know that that's a place that NFL teams are willing to go, considering that we don't have a larger body of work for Brandon Sorsby and making it a no-brainer from a football decision-making standpoint.
1: To be continued on this. We got a lot more on this coming up. It is Tuesday, which means we have power rankings, and it also means now we're a couple of days removed from the end of the NBA season. Off-season begins. We'll get to that next. We're on Sportsmanlike, presented by Progressive Insurance.
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29: Slowly but surely, AI is seeping its way into every corner of our lives. One area perhaps I didn't expect is diet advice. A new study out of Turkey found that chatbots are recommending to teen boys and girls that they restrict their daily calories to dangerously low levels and eat a balance of nutrients that are kind of out of whack. Remember, teenagers are growing, one pediatrician told us. If they aren't getting enough nutrition, it can really stunt their growth on a number of levels. And in extreme cases, it can lead to significant health consequences. Large language models, LLMs, they are designed to agree with you. So if you're looking to lose weight, they're going to push you pretty hard in that direction. They also sometimes don't know how to tell the difference between good information and bad information. And you know who does? Your doctor. I'm Dr. Sanjay Gupta, helping you live a better life.
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15: Dogs.
16: Into the Hawks, who have a ton of assets, including Jonathan Kuminga, Corey Kispert, Zach Richichet, the number 8 overall pick from Atlanta in 2026 draft, Milwaukee's 2027 first-round draft pick, and Atlanta's 2029 first-round pick, top 4 protected, and potentially a 2031 first-round pick. That gives Atlanta, if they were able to pull off this move, a core of Dyson Daniels, Jalen Johnson, Jalen Brown, Nickeil Alexander-Walker, and Onyeka Okongwu, essentially cornering the market on the elite two-way players while anchoring around a champion and a finals MVP. Jalen Brown being traded to the Atlanta Hawks, checking in at 5 on the trades that I would like to see in the NBA this summer.
17: That would be interesting, because think about what we would expect from Jason Tatum then too in Boston. Not only does Jalen Brown getting moved make it interesting for the landscape of the NBA and where he would potentially go, but we're going to view Tatum in a different lens.
1: Yeah, I mean, if Jalen Brown is traded to Atlanta in a hypothetical deal, what it means for Jason Tatum is that he's definitively the second best player on his team, because the only way that happens is if Giannis goes to Boston. There is no player, to my knowledge, that would be available that would be worth trading Jalen Brown for unless it was Giannis, and I'm not even sure that that is the best move for the Boston Celtics with the way in which they play basketball. So I think that would be a fascinating one. I wouldn't be excited to trade Jalen Brown, but I think CeCe's on to something that, and Wendy has said this, Brian Windhorst, Hoop Collective, they better be clear that he's either not in the deals to him, or if he is mentioned in the deals, they're going to have to trade him, because you can't let it linger in the NBA today. You can't let guys know that you almost traded him. Boston doesn't work that way. Boston kind of being involved in this is very interesting to me.
16: Next,
13: number 4.
16: Kyrie Irving. Mm. Video emerged last week of Kyrie cooking prep players at the NBPA Top 100 camp outside of Charlotte. He looks like he's healthy and on track to start next season on time. The greatest ball handler that God ever made, Kyrie Irving, is a champion, a 9-time All-Star, and he'd be the perfect playmaker slash scorer who could take a lot of pressure off of Anthony Edwards in Minnesota's backcourt. A combination of Julius Randle, Dante DiVincenzo, and or Rudy Gobert to make the money work would have to be involved, and a third team is likely necessary because the Wolves vets don't fit the Mavs timeline in terms of building around Cooper Flagg. But still, this deal has to happen to help Minnesota close the gap between them and the teams at the top of the Western Conference. Kyrie Irving to the Minnesota Timberwolves for Anthony Edwards' sake. Make it happen.
1: Yeah, I think that's a good fit for him in theory. I mean, this is a guy that talent-wise, skill-wise, you're not finding anybody better. Reliability-wise, any breathing NBA player is better. He's the most unreliable player. He and Kawhi Leonard have become the most unreliable players day-to-day in the National Basketball Association. And so would I want him on my team? No, I would not, because of the reliability factor. I think Kawhi may end up on my team in Miami. But anyway, so I'm going to have to deal with that. But the reality is, the way in which CeCe said it, I think, is dead on. And if they would ever attempt to acquire Kyrie Irving, I would advise them find the way to make the money right to actually keep Gobert, because having Gobert stand behind him when Kyrie is barely playing defense is a win.
16: Next,
13: number three,
16: Ja Morant. The rebuild has already started in Memphis. They traded Desmond Bane last summer and Jaren Jackson in season. If you're Morant, why would you want to live in the house while it's being renovated? Because that's essentially what you would be signing up for if you stayed in Memphis. For the Grizzlies, they'd be selling low, but given the extensive injury history of Ja and the off-the-court baggage, turning the page from a culture standpoint is the win. So how about a Morant reunion with head coach Taylor Jenkins? Jenkins is the new head coach of the Milwaukee Bucks and reportedly has a close relationship with Ja. For a franchise that could be moving on from Giannis this summer, it makes sense to bring in a 26-year-old two-time All-Star that can fill the void from a star power perspective. Ja Morant to the Milwaukee Bucks.
17: Ooh, that one's interesting. They're going to need to reload Milwaukee in the wake of Giannis leaving, but you're moving on from a guy who brought you success at the highest level and is beloved in that place. There's an entire area that was built because of him, and you're bringing in someone that I don't know if Ja immediately would be embraced by the fan base and who's had some off the court stuff. You're trading, I don't, from a branding standpoint, that's an interesting swap between Giannis and Ja.
1: Yeah, I think in that case, it would be, we don't have our picks. Let's try to find a way to win now. Can he help us with that? And then can we flip him if he does help with that? Right? I mean, Ja, at the end of his tenure, Taylor Jenkins, at the end of his tenure in Memphis, one of his assistants, Noah LaRoche, is somebody that he brought in. Ja despised the offense that they ran. There was a whole dispute with them. And so that was a thing at the end. To my knowledge, LaRoche had been working for the Heat this past year. I don't think he's with Milwaukee, so maybe there's a different offense there. That would be a mutually beneficial, let's use each other to ultimately not be with each other kind of move with Ja Milwaukee.
16: Next.
13: Number two.
16: LeBron James. Had to say it that way, right? That's the only way to say LeBron.
17: Only way.
16: Technically, he's a free agent. But does anybody have a $52 million slot in their salary cap to offer LeBron? Does anybody have that? I don't know of anybody that LeBron would want to play for that has that kind of cash floating around. So the question then becomes, are the Lakers willing participants in moving on from LeBron James and getting him to his preferred destination? There's been a lot of grumblings about, could he potentially end up with the Golden State Warriors? Could there be a reunion with the Cleveland Cavaliers? No one really knows, but according to agent Rich Paul, there have been a dozen teams that have reached out to see what the prospects of LeBron James joining them looks like. I just don't see LeBron James joining those teams at his current pay scale. So the question then becomes, before we know where LeBron James would be headed to, is what will LeBron James be willing to accept when it comes to salary in 2026? And I think that shapes what the summer for LeBron James and the potential landing spots end up being for LeBron. I would love to see LeBron stay with the Los Angeles Lakers, but it doesn't feel like that's going to happen. So I'm curious to know where this thing goes and what you all think about the landing spots for LeBron this summer.
1: Well, I know what you're doing here because you know the rules. I know you do. So this outcome may be the least likely outcome and thus the juiciest, because it is significantly harder to trade him, because if you work out a sign and trade, it has to be at least a three-year deal. Only 1 year has to be guaranteed. But now we're talking about years past this year with LeBron, and the incoming team can't be in the second apron. But if they take him, they're hard capped basically in that apron. So now you're talking about a team that would say, we don't care. We're looking at James as the finishing piece to the puzzle. That's where it gets juicy. Cleveland can't do this in a sign and trade right now unless they clear cap. So which team are you talking about, CeCe? Where are you going for the, because I know what you're doing here. What's the finishing
16: piece? I'm not doing anything. I'm leaving it up to Evan Cohen, the trade machine master.
1: No, I think this is such an unlikely option that it becomes the juiciest option. Is this the Miami option? We're like, hey, we struck out on everyone. What can we do? Hey Lakers, you wanted Andrew Wiggins.
16: He opts in,
1: or double sign and trade. In essence, if he declines, he's at 30 million. Like 30
17: You've
1: million.
17: You've activated him, CC.
1: Well,
17: you've done it.
1: Million. Evan, 30 million is reasonable,
16: Evan,
1: right?
16: Desperation makes for interesting bedfellows.
1: Trust me, when I'm hearing Mark Stein reporting, a longtime NBA reporter, that the Heat could turn to, or Jake Fisher, part of Mark Stein, reporting, his Substack, reporting the Heat could be interested in Trae Young. Oy vey, it's me. Anyway, all right.
16: Just follow the breadcrumbs, Evan Cohen. Follow the breadcrumbs. Here we go.
3: Number one.
16: Giannis Antetokounmpo to the Boston Celtics. Ooh. To break Evan Cohen's heart, the big buck becomes the big shamrock. Brad Stevens has openly discussed the team's need to diversify the offense by adding some rim pressure, and nobody provides that more than Giannis. He'd be the ideal Celtics addition based on roster composition. The bulk of the assets going to Milwaukee would come from the third team, that being Atlanta, with the involvement with them and Jaylen Brown. The Knicks' success this season is what should move the needle for Boston in terms of pushing this deal across the finish line. The redundancy of Jaylen Brown and Jason Tatum has run its course. They need something different, and Giannis is the big move, is the different that Brad Stevens and Joe Mazzulla should embrace.
1: Giannis 1, LeBron 2, Ja 3, Kyrie 4, Jaylen Brown 5, top 5 summer trades in the NBA. CC wants to hear objections and omissions from Smalls coming up, as well as where could Giannis end up and how could he get there. We'll get to that next. We're on Sportsmanlike, presented by Progressive Insurance.
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29: For the ninth year in a row, Finland has been named the happiest country in the world. That's according to the World Happiness Report put out every year by the Wellbeing Research Center at the University of Oxford in the UK. Two other Nordic nations, Iceland and Denmark, came in at numbers 2 and 3. Now, having spent quite a bit of time in these countries over my 2.5 decades as a journalist, I can tell you that this is not at all that surprising. There's an entirely different way of thinking in these countries. We before me, you might say. In other words, the mentality is less adversarial and much more, we're all in this together. One other interesting thing that came up was that no matter where someone lived, the more time they spent on social media, the less happy they were. Want to smile? It's simple. Put your phone away for a bit. I'm Dr. Sanjay Gupta, helping you live a better life.
13: Drama is unsportsmanlike.

0: traded this offseason in the NBA. Number one, Giannis. Number two, LeBron. Number three, Ja. Number four, Kyrie. And number five, Jaylen Brown. And obviously, as he noted, different players would need to get to different destinations different ways. It's not just as simple anymore as I'll trade you player A and you trade me player B. It's the NBA. It's complicated, etc. Smalls, objections and omissions before we get to the latest around Giannis here.
1: The only tweak I would have is I agree with Giannis being number one, obviously, CC. I don't know if I love him going to the Celtics. Maybe because I'm selfish, I would love to see him go to the Heat. Because I would love to see Evan Cohen freak out about this every single day. And I would love the expectations for the Heat to be through the roof. And then if they meet them, Evan goes bananas. If they don't meet them, we get to make fun of Evan every day.
2: Yeah, Smalls, I hear you on that. I hear you on that with the Giannis piece. But that's why I think the LeBron James situation is so interesting, because I like to see Evan squirm with the prospects of LeBron going back to the Heat. I love that part of it. Pat Riley and LeBron James having to kiss and make up. And Evan Cohen having to be in the middle of that. I would love to see it, Smalls. I just want to see Evan Cohen twist himself into a pretzel and be a glass case of emotion when it comes to his team and LeBron James potentially going back to Miami.
1: And not only that, CeCe, for a retirement celebration.
2: Oh, it'd be
1: for
2: great.
1: For a final season, a last dance tour, where it's just all about gushing over LeBron while he's wearing a Heat uniform. Fair counter, CeCe. I would like
2: you.
1: That, too.
2: Thank you.
0: Let me, I want to be clear about my stance on this as a Heat fan with all of this, but I want to do that after we have more information. The more information comes by way of Brian Windhorst, senior NBA writer. Get up yesterday, 8 to 10 a.m. Eastern, of course, Hoop Collective podcast, wherever you get your podcasts. And I believe has a big ESPN.com offseason article coming out today at some point. Here is Windy on the latest with Giannis and potentially the Miami Heat.
3: The league believes that this is finally going to happen. I would be remiss if I didn't point out that he still could commit to re-signing with the Bucks, but talks have intensified over the last 7 to 10 days. Look, he has focused on wanting to be a member of the Miami Heat, and because he's only got 1 year on his contract, he has some control over that. But the Heat and the Bucks have been talking for months, Greeny, and not agreed to a deal because the Bucks don't love the Heat's offer. There are 3 teams involved. There are 4 teams involved. In recent days, we have seen that the Boston Celtics have shown some interest there. But a Celtics offer has a stumbling block. Number one, you'd be breaking up potentially Jalen Brunson and Jaylen Brown. Number two, it would mean changing the entire structure of the way the Celtics play basketball. So stay tuned. We'll be more on that as the week unfolds.
0: Okay, so just to be clear, as a Heat fan, I currently do not believe that Giannis will be on the Heat this year. I believe that changes if Giannis makes it clear that is the only place he wants to play. Because I think the Miami Heat offer is a good offer. Young players, Khalil Ware specifically, tradable contracts, Tyler Hero, who's an all-star player. He's from Milwaukee, but makes a reasonable number looking for an extension. Another team could want, Detroit has been mentioned, and 3 first-round picks as well as pick swaps. I believe the Miami Heat have a good offer to present. I believe there are other teams that have better offers, like significantly better offers. This is me. Other people may disagree with me. I know a lot of Heat people believe that they have the best offer. I don't believe that. What I believe is they have the best place for him to play and the place that he would want to play and the culture that suits him. Giannis is not happy-go-lucky. Just because he grew up with nothing and made himself into something doesn't mean he's going to sit there and say, thank you for everything. I appreciate it. This is great. I love being here. Let's do another Disney movie, which, by the way, available on Disney Plus. But like, that's not who he is. He is rigid. He is combative. And you know where that fits perfectly? With the Miami Heat. And so he fits them perfectly and they fit him perfectly. I don't believe at this moment that's where he ends up. If you said to me, you have to make a prediction as to where he ends up right now, I would say wild card team.
1: Mystery team.
0: I would say not the Celtics, not the Heat, unless he tips the scale. I would say mystery team. Would you like a few?
1: Of course.
2: Is that mystery team the Orlando Magic?
0: Well, that's been the team I've said all along, but that has not been, that seemingly has not materialized.
2: Okay.
0: How about the Cleveland Cavaliers? Just because they say they're running it back doesn't mean they're running it back. Actions over words. They certainly have a piece that could get them there in Evan Mobley. Mm-hmm. They also have a piece in Evan Mobley that can get them there by way of a third team. What if a third team offers up a lot for Evan Mobley and they get the residual effects, just they being Milwaukee, right? Could that be a mystery team? How about the team you mentioned earlier, CC, the Atlanta Hawks, who have young players, picks, win-now type team.
2: You just want the Bucks to get their picks back.
0: It doesn't matter. No, because Portland has their future picks, but they have this year's pick.
2: Yeah.
0: I mean, are we going to rule out Houston altogether? They have a lot of picks. Things did not work out that well this year. I just, at this point, explain something to me. If the Miami deal was going to happen, why hasn't it happened by now? Miami's wanted him back since 2020. It's been 6 years of identifying that he's the guy that fits them and they're the team that fits him. He wants to go there. That's been reported by everyone, especially Wendy. So until he tips the scale and makes it impossible for another team to get him, why for me or anybody as a Heat fan would we sit here and say he's going to go to Miami? Why wouldn't it have happened? What is it? All of a sudden Dwayne Wade's going to come back and they're going to offer him or Chris Bosh? I mean, what's going to change? The only thing, guys, that can change is if he, being Giannis, makes it impossible for another team to acquire him. And even then, the Bucks still reserve the right to say, we're not trading you at all.
1: Do you think he has that in him?
0: That's the problem. Would he look at that as, I'm the bad guy now?
2: So he's rigid and combative on the court, and he's on the opposite end of the spectrum when it comes to the business of basketball.
0: Mm-hmm. 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
24: A Better Life with Dr. Sanjay Gupta.
25: Slowly but surely, AI is seeping its way into every corner of our lives. One area perhaps I didn't expect is diet advice. A new study out of Turkey found that chatbots are recommending to teen boys and girls that they restrict their daily calories to dangerously low levels and eat a balance of nutrients that are kind of out of whack. Remember, teenagers are growing, one pediatrician told us. If they aren't getting enough nutrition, it can really stunt their growth on a number of levels. And in extreme cases, it can lead to significant health consequences. Large language models, LLMs, they are designed to agree with you. So if you're looking to lose weight, they're going to push you pretty hard in that direction. They also sometimes don't know how to tell the difference between good information and bad information. And you know who does? Your doctor. I'm Dr. Sanjay Gupta, helping you live a better life.
8: 4 days. Rise and grind.
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Happy Tuesday morning, everybody. Welcome into Morning Jocks. Conrad Van Order and John Saber here with you for the next hour as, man, we finally got what we imagined to be the conclusion to the biggest college football story in some time after weeks and weeks and weeks of uncertainty and controversy and back and forth legal filings. It looks like the Brendan Sorsby era at Texas Tech has come to an end, and the Brendan Sorsby, his career in college athletics has come to an end as well. So we've got so much to get into there, as this has been the biggest story in college football and one of the biggest stories in all of sports for a number of weeks now. And it definitely, we got one last curveball last night, but it looks like there is a clear path forward for both Texas Tech and Brendan Sorsby, and it does not involve the two of them together. So we will give you all the details on what happened last night with the shocking announcement by Brendan Sorsby that he is going to enter the NFL supplemental draft and forego this year at Texas Tech. And Texas Tech is going to move forward with a new quarterback for the 2026 season as they look to return to the college football playoff. So we've got a lot of details on that situation there. We've got another exciting night of baseball coming up in Omaha with the College World Series. Unfortunately, Alabama, their season came to a very disappointing end yesterday with a pretty embarrassing performance yesterday against the Texas Longhorns. So Alabama, their season has come to an end as well. But Troy today going to have an opportunity to extend their season once again. So still a representative from the state staying alive there in Omaha, Nebraska. And we're also going to dive into a little bit more of some college football conversation outside of what's just going on with Brendan Sorsby. But that is where we are going to start. That is the big story going on. And it's one that we've been talking about for some time now. And I know a lot of you have come out and said it, and we've said it too when we're having to talk about it every day. As you know, when there's interesting details coming out and things, you have to keep covering a story like this because it was evolving and changing so quickly. But it had gotten exhausting to the point where it's, man, can we just talk about what's going to happen on the field, and can we stop kind of this tit for tat thing that was going on with the Big 12 and some of the other power conferences around college football, and Texas Tech kind of making their stand of, we're not doing anything wrong. The legal process is what it is for Brendan Sorsby. We weren't the ones that filed in court. We're not the ones that went to go and get him eligible. That was Brendan Sorsby and his attorneys that went down that road. And once

0: don't want to roll the dice, basically. Don't want to take my chances on missing out on an entire season. So I might as well go ahead and get ready for the supplemental draft. And we'll dive into that as well here in just a little bit, what that means and what his options may ultimately be at the next level. But we got some very interesting details came out. A lot of reporting by both ESPN, Pete Thamel, and then you also had Ross Dellinger from Yahoo Sports, who got actually an interview with Brett Yormark last night and was kind of able to pull the curtain back a little bit on what exactly went down yesterday with Brendan Sorsby. So we have to start with something that happened a little bit earlier in the day. As the Big 12, they filed a lawsuit kind of pushing back on Texas Tech and Texas AG Ken Paxton, who, if you remember, he had released a statement and essentially sent a warning to the conference last week of, hey, if you are going to sanction Texas Tech, you're going to punish them and Brendan Sorsby, I'm going to come at you and we're going to threaten legal action against the Big 12 conference. So in response to that, the Big 12, they then filed a lawsuit back at Ken Paxton. They did it in the middle of the night. It was reportedly this was filed around midnight on Monday morning, or a little after midnight on Monday morning. And it ended up that the Texas Attorney General going down this road may have been what paved the way for this whole thing to actually blow up. So this is from the story from Ross Dellinger over there on Yahoo Sports. It writes, in fact, it was Texas Attorney General Ken Paxton's letter last week that oddly enough paved the way for the school's filing on Monday, according to legal experts who spoke to Yahoo. Paxton's letter threatened legal action against the Big 12 if it were to sanction Texas Tech. It opened a lane for this Big 12 suit. The league's filing on Monday asked a federal judge to bar Paxton's office from preventing the conference from exercising its right under the bylaws to sanction Texas Tech. The conference sought no damages in the filings and did not challenge a state court ruling that deemed Sorsby eligible, but instead requested a judge to permit it to take action in light of Paxton's legal threats, a lawsuit that many within the legal community expected the Big 12 to win. You have attorney Tom Mars, who is a very notable, maybe the most notable attorney when it comes to dealing with NCAA situations. This is the quote from him yesterday. In 40 years as a lawyer, I've never seen such a devastating legal filing coming out of left field. It was as creative as anything that I've ever seen. And that's in reference to what the Big 12 filed yesterday morning. It goes on to share that it was filed in the middle of the night, essentially, on Monday morning. Brett Yormark then called Texas Tech President Lawrence Chovanec yesterday morning and said, hey, just letting you know, this is the route that we're ultimately taking. And that ended with about 12 hours later, Brendan Sorsby announcing that he was going to be entering the supplemental draft. So essentially, you had a situation where because of what the Texas AG did, that opened the door for the Big 12 to take them to court. And they had a pretty clear message sent to them that, hey, you're not going to win this battle. And this situation is now going to be worse for you than it potentially could have been because of what the Attorney General filed. And through their discussions with Brendan Sorsby, they, according to them, mutually agreed to part ways, which is, sounds like when you and your girlfriend break up and you tell everybody that,
1: we mutually parted ways, or as I said in Thor, it was a mutual dumping.
0: Yeah. Never is. Uh-huh. It never is. So I'm sure more information, more details will come out over the next coming days and weeks about, these final few moments behind the scenes, but that was a pretty good description there and a pretty good look at it from Ross Dellinger there of Yahoo Sports. So it now comes to an end. Brendan Sorsby, he will enter the NFL supplemental draft. We'll go over the whole process of that and how that works because it's there's a little more to it than just, hey, I want to.
1: And it could be hilarious, too. I'll save that because
0: it could be hilarious.
1: There's one caveat that could make all this hilarious.
0: Yes, it could absolutely be hilarious. As if it's not hilarious enough that now you have a school that spent between $4 and $5 million on a transfer portal quarterback. They are, of course, claiming now that, hey, we had no idea about this whole gambling thing when we brought him over here. And, it's just really unfortunate the way that this whole thing worked out. You have statements coming out from Cody Campbell and from Texas Tech talking about integrity and how, they handled themselves with the utmost integrity and anybody that's

0: is otherwise doesn't know what they're talking about. And it's just the whole thing is absurd, and we can all see right through it. But for Texas Tech, you have essentially ruined your reputation, at least for the time being, in college athletic circles, and you got nothing to show for it.
1: Yeah, pretty much. I guess all of a sudden they just didn't like the fact that they were going to be sued by their dad, basically, and
0: the
1: Big
0: 12
1: coming after him, most likely lose, and also potentially risk alienating the other member institutions of the Big 12. I'm pretty sure, obviously, even though that's how we're not going to schedule. Okay, well, in conference play, they weren't going to forfeit and not play, but to potentially not have other out-of-conference games and have to look down at FCS or all those other ones, all of a sudden now, at this point, finally, it felt like, okay, you know what, it's no longer worth it, and or they felt they had a losing case. So, you know what, maybe it's time to just go ahead and call it a day and be like Michael Scott and come back to the office after the interview and like, I'm back, I'll be back. Okay, well, this is awkward now because we all thought you had left and now you're back.
0: Yeah, so just what a wild story and a controversy to wrap yourself up in and to ultimately end up on the other side of it with nothing really is it might sound harsh, but in my opinion, that's kind of what Texas Tech deserves after this whole situation. They put themselves here, you made your bed, and now you have to sleep in it. And for better or for worse, a situation that really could have been very damaging to the future of college athletics, and a court ruling that still kind of opens the door potentially for this to happen again in the future. The right thing will be done, and that is that Texas Tech will not get to play Brendan Sorsby on the field this year, and I think we can all agree that that is certainly a win for college athletics as a whole. But how about Cody Campbell? So he released a very long statement last night, which a lot of people were responding to and saying, I ain't reading all that. I did read the whole thing, and it's exactly what you would expect, very full of himself, very much so pounding the chest of in terms of, you know, we're so proud of Texas Tech and we handled this as well as anybody could have handled it. And this line in particular was just a gem. Part of the letter from Cody Campbell says, quote, "The bottom line is that Texas Tech did absolutely nothing but act with complete integrity throughout this entire process." End of quote. If that is not one of the least self-aware statements that I've read and throughout this entire process, then I don't know what to tell you. But that just kind of shows you where Texas Tech's stance and Cody Campbell remain on this throughout any of it. It was also announced by Cody Campbell that Texas Tech is not going to ask for Brendan Sorsby to return any of his NIL that he agreed to through the university. So I don't know if that means any NIL that he's received up to this point, or if that means that he's still going to get the entirety of that $4 to $5 million offer that they originally gave to him when he came out of the transfer portal. But I guess if you're Brendan Sorsby, it kind of worked out because now you get a chance to go play in the NFL and you're still going to get paid for at least part, if not all of what you are going to be entitled to this season in Texas Tech. So I guess that's nice for Brendan Sorsby. And this just kind of tells you where you are from Texas Tech and their statement that they released as well, in which they essentially just deferred and said, go read Cody Campbell's statement. But they said in there, when Brendan's lawsuit resulted in the granting of a temporary injunction, we found ourselves in a difficult situation.
1: Oh, now you found yourself in one. Oh, okay.
0: You seem pretty adamant about defending it until yesterday, so just kind of interesting that now you're trying to play the
1: change.
0: Yeah, it's – well, this is – this was really tough on us the whole time. Like it may not have seemed like it to the outside, but this really was difficult for us, and we didn't like being in this situation. Just the whole thing is hilarious, and even in the closing moments of the Brendan Sorsby saga, you continue to double down and try to treat everybody else like they're an idiot and can't see through all the smoke. And act like you handled this the way that anybody else would have, and that we should be admiring you as a university and as an athletic department for how you handled this situation is comical, to say the least. And so along with this, you now have the injunction, which was ruling him eligible. That has now been withdrawn from court. And I love that Brendan Sorsby's legal team is positioning as, well, you know, that's now a moot point, so we're just going to get rid of it. Well, you had to get rid of it because the only way you can enter an NFL supplemental draft is if you're ineligible to play in college.
1: Correct.
0: Which he currently was. So now they're trying to act like, well, you know, we're just going to get rid of that.
1: Although actually technically currently wasn't because he was eligible. But yeah, that's a whole.
0: Yeah.
1: Yeah.
0: But they had to withdraw that because that's the whole reasoning for him entering the draft is with the timing and everything. So absolutely incredible stuff there from Texas Tech. More egg on their face for the way that they've handled this whole thing. But it's finally come to a close. Brendan Sorsby is going to go to the NFL supplemental draft. Texas Tech is going to move forward with their backup quarterback, and we will see what that means for the Big 12 this year in terms of you know, who ultimately is crowned champion of the conference and just how big of a difference you get in what Texas Tech's offense is going to look like without Brendan Sorsby now being under center. So we'll have more details on this. We'll dive more into the NFL supplemental draft part of this a little bit later as well, what it means, teams that might be interested in taking a risk on Brendan Sorsby. Because I'll say this, it does appear that there is a strong belief that he will be selected in the supplemental draft. It's not looking like a situation where he will get passed over by every team and leave himself as an unrestricted free agent. There does seem to be some strong belief that there are suitors out there for Sorsby, but we'll dive into all of that. We would love to hear from you. Your texts are already coming in, 205-834-9450. The conclusion of the biggest story of the college football offseason and one of the biggest college football stories in recent memory to boot, as Brendan Sorsby has announced he will enter the NFL supplemental draft and he will leave Texas Tech. So we will continue on with your text, more details on this, but we've also got to get to what happened in Omaha yesterday as a very disappointing ending to the season for Alabama baseball. That's next here on Jocks.
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0: 6:21. Welcome back into Morning Jocks. Conrad and John here with you until 7 o'clock. At which point we will hand you off to McElroy and Kulik in the morning, as you will get more discussion and reaction to the Brendan Sorsby decision yesterday, in which he is going to leave college football and he is going to enter the NFL supplemental draft. And now Texas Tech is going to enter the season without their $5 million quarterback and a reputation in need of much repair there in Lubbock, Texas. So we will continue to discuss that in just a little bit, kind of tell you what's next for Brendan Sorsby, what that looks like in the NFL supplemental draft, and more. But a number of you chiming in with your thoughts as well, and we will continue to read your text and get your reaction there on the text line. But we have to get to what happened in Omaha as well yesterday, as the College World Series continues on there in Omaha. And we're going to have a great day of games today. And yesterday, you had one very competitive game and one absolute dud of a game. And unfortunately, the dud of the game was the early game, and that one involved the Alabama Crimson Tide here from the state of Alabama, as they were facing elimination. So they got shut out on Saturday against Oklahoma 9-0. So a very, very lackadaisical performance, I would say, from Alabama on Saturday. Pitching wasn't great. Hitting wasn't great. Nothing was really going particularly well for Alabama. And Oklahoma, as we'll get to in a minute, is just on an absolute tear right now. But you knew going up against Texas, it's a team that beat Alabama 2 out of 3 in the regular season. And based on the fact that Texas got shut down against Georgia on Saturday as well, it was going to be really, really tough to silence the Texas bats for 2 games in a row. And, yeah, Alabama was not able to do that. So Texas, they advance to, I guess, another elimination round coming up tonight against Georgia. But Texas, they took down Alabama 14-2 yesterday to send the Crimson Tide back home to Tuscaloosa. 13 hits for Texas for those 14 runs. And it was one of those things, watching this game from the jump, you could tell Texas was making good contact. They were seeing the pitching really, really well. They were getting guys on base and driving them in. And at that point, you kind of knew in the first inning this game was not going to go well.
1: You didn't feel great. You didn't want to say it was over, but oh, no.
0: Yeah, you knew in the first inning it was probably over. Then in the second inning, you definitely knew it was over, and it just kind of snowballed from there. So shout-out to Texas, though. They absolutely responded and bounced back with a statement yesterday. So Texas went up 3-0. You had a pair of RBI doubles there in the bottom – or the top of – yeah, excuse me, the bottom of the first for Texas. So they're up 3-0. Alabama did come back, able to get on the board, make it 3-1 with an RBI single, and you're feeling, okay, you know, maybe they're going to show some life here. Maybe the pitching just needs to settle in a little bit. And you got it at one point with Alabama. After you scored the one run, that's really the only time that you felt like there was any sort of life in this team. And especially when Texas, you respond with 4 runs in the bottom of the second. So now it's 7-1. And Alabama, they would get one more run in the fourth inning and on a solo home run. And I guess that was just kind of like a, oh, yeah, moral victory type of thing. Oh, we scored 2 runs. And at least you didn't get shut out like you did on Saturday. But across 4 innings for Texas, they scored 3 in the first, 4 in the second, 4 in the sixth, 3 in the eighth. That brings you to 14 runs and an absolute shellacking there by the Longhorns to the Alabama Crimson Tide. So really, really it's kind of a sad way for the season to end after a great run to Omaha for Alabama. But when you were entering the field and offensively speaking, when it came to batting average and production, you were the worst team that made it to Omaha. And certainly something that they're going to need to improve on and address in the offseason is the bats. You knew that at some point it was probably going to come back to haunt you, and it certainly did over their first 2 meetings there in Omaha.
1: Did it feel like the college football playoff game?
0: A little bit, but this one was more, I mean, I don't know if expected.
1: Just more so that as soon as, like, it's basically first pitch, it was like, oh, oh.
0: Yeah.
1: But hey, there's some, okay, yeah, it's over.
0: I think there was more hope in the Rose Bowl just because, at least for a little while in that game, you know, you could kind of tell that Indiana offensively wasn't clicking yet, and you had, like, a little bit of hope for I mean, this game within, I mean, like 15 minutes, it was like not game, like real time, 15 minutes. It was kind of like, oh, this is probably
1: over. Yeah.
0: Like, this isn't great. But a similar feel there. And yeah, just not the way that you want to go out. But Zane Adams, he only makes it 1 2/3 innings yesterday on the bump for the Crimson Tide. 7 hits given up, 3 walks, 7 earned runs, and a very, very short outing there for the Saturday starter for the Crimson Tide all season long. And then the bullpen came in and tried to salvage it as best they could. But when you're in an elimination game in Omaha against a team as good as Texas, they smelt blood in the water. And when you're giving up 7 runs and in less than 2 innings, it's just not going to go your way typically. So hats off to Texas as they will move on to tonight, where they will face Georgia in a rematch in another elimination game setting there. And what should be another fantastic day in Omaha. But just to put it into context, and I know if you're an Alabama fan, this is not what you want to hear right now. But just to put into context, so Alabama, they were outscored by 21 runs across their 2 games in Omaha. That is the largest margin of loss in Omaha for a team that got swept. So you only get 2 games in Omaha if you get swept. It is the largest margin of loss since 1957.
1: Hey, so I feel like kind of like the Knicks.
0: So
1: good
0: it's,
1: job, guys.
0: Yeah, so it's essentially the, I guess to put it into layman's terms, that's the worst performance by a team in Omaha in over 60 years. That's essentially what they're saying.
1: Back
0: almost
1: to being,
0: 70 years.
1: Back to being number one. There we go.
0: Yeah.
1: But not in what you wanted.
0: No, not what you want at all. So very disappointing there for the Crimson Tide as their season came to an end. But the good news is we do still have representation from the state in action in Omaha. So West Virginia and Troy, that's going to be a rematch of the game that opened the College World Series. West Virginia won that one 7-5. We're going to get that at 1:00 today. First pitch there. You can watch the game on ESPN, an elimination game for West Virginia and Troy. And then at 7:00 tonight, Georgia and Texas. So Georgia got the better end of that one 7-1 on Saturday night. We'll see if they can do it again and advance over the Texas Longhorns as Oklahoma took down Georgia 4-3 yesterday. And Oklahoma just continues to be really, really hot and now inching closer and closer to a championship series appearance there in Omaha. So 3 teams still left from the SEC, but unfortunately they're all kind of on the same side of the bracket. So,
1: which we kind of knew would happen.
0: Yeah, that's just the way we knew it would probably work out that way. But
1: guaranteed one in the championship game.
0: A little unfortunate. Yeah. Ole Miss was really our only hope on the other side of the bracket, and they were the first team eliminated. So what are you going to do about it? Yeah. But we're also guaranteed. So it's kind of a glass half full, glass half empty thing. So we can't have 2 teams in the championship, but we are guaranteed to have 1.
1: Yes.
0: So you're at least guaranteed to have that representation.
1: Just means more.
0: From the SEC. That's absolutely right. So that will continue from Omaha later on today. See if Troy can stave off elimination, and then Georgia and Texas, who will advance and who will go home from the Southeastern Conference. But we have to get back to this Brendan Sorsby thing. What does this mean for the future of Brendan Sorsby? How does the NFL supplemental draft work? And who are some teams to maybe keep an eye on that would be willing to roll the dice on a guy like Brendan Sorsby? We'll dive into all of that as well as get more of your text messages, 205-834-9450, as we continue to break down the biggest college football story of the year next.
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0: Welcome back into Morning Jocks here on your Tuesday. Conrad Van Order and John Saber here with you until the top of the hour when we will hand you off to McElroy and Kublik in the morning. Appreciate you joining us. Come along for the ride with us this morning as we had massive breaking news in the college football world last night involving Brendan Sorsby and the Texas Tech saga, which has, at least on the college football front, now come to a close, and now we await Brendan Sorsby's potential future in the National Football League. So we're going to dive into that and give you the latest here in just a moment. But first, we got to tell you about our friends at Trane, because a long summer of heat and humidity is ahead, and you can keep your home and family comfortable with America's most reliable HVAC brand, and that is Trane. 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So for anybody that's just now joining us here on the program, the gist of it is that yesterday evening, Brendan Sorsby and Texas Tech, they, according to reports, mutually agreed to part ways, which means that Brendan Sorsby is now going to head to the NFL supplemental draft. And a big part of this was because the Big 12 had a legal filing against Texas Tech yesterday, and it was in response to the Texas Attorney General Ken Paxton and a filing that he made late last week threatening legal action against the Big 12 conference if they were to sanction Texas Tech over the Brendan Sorsby situation. Well, then that opened the door for the Big 12 to file for a legal filing in response, which, according to legal experts, was very likely to be won by the Big 12. And so thanks to the Texas Attorney General, essentially that opened the door for this whole situation to blow up and for the Big 12 to gain the upper hand, at which point Texas Tech realized, I don't think this is the road we want to go down anymore. And Brendan Sorsby went, I don't want to roll the dice on being able to play this year because now it's maybe more unlikely that he would be able to participate, or at least be able to participate at the extent at which he would like to. So the decision was made for him to enter the supplemental draft because the deadline for that is next Monday. And obviously, with all these legal filings going back and forth, we weren't going to have a resolution of that for quite some time, certainly not in the next week. So he decided the best option for his future is to go in the supplemental draft. And so that's how we've ended up where we are now, where Texas Tech doesn't have their quarterback. They don't have their money because they are still, according to Cody Campbell, they're not going to ask for Brendan Sorsby to return any of the NIL money. And they have a damaged reputation that will probably take some time to recover in the eyes of the college athletics landscape. So that brings us to where we are right now and what that means potentially for the future of Brendan Sorsby as a quarterback at the next level. So let's dive into the supplemental draft, what exactly that means and how it works here for just a moment. So there's a really good write-up by Jeremy Fowler and some other folks, Pete Thamel among them, for ESPN yesterday, kind of getting into what exactly the supplemental draft is, how it works, all that stuff. And this actually, this part right here is from Dan Graziano, who covers the NFL there for ESPN. So basically how it works is the NFL holds a weighted lottery to determine the order of the supplemental draft. So the example that they provide here is, so the Raiders, who had the first overall pick in the NFL draft, they would essentially get 32 hypothetical ping pong balls. So think about the way the NBA draft lottery works. And then if you're the Seahawks who won the Super Bowl, you get essentially one chance at having a, the top draft pick in the supplemental draft. And so it's broken down amongst teams, like essentially the bad teams from the NFL. So if you won six or less games, you're in one bracket. If you won six or more games but didn't make the playoffs, you're in another bracket. And then if you made the playoffs, you're in a third and final bracket. So it's meant to, once again, help out the teams and give opportunities to make selections to the teams that are underperforming in the NFL, similar to the way that the NFL draft works, obviously. So once they establish the order for the supplemental draft, teams then submit bids on players that they are interested in. So, for example, if you are the Tennessee Titans, and I don't think they're going to be.
1: They need a quarterback. They have a loser.
0: Don't think they're going to be in the running for a quarterback with Cam Ward.
1: Not a starting quarterback. Maybe a backup.
0: But just for example, let's say the Tennessee Titans, they say, we like Brendan Sorsby. We'll take a chance on him. You know what? We think he's worth a third round pick. They would then submit a bid for a third round pick in the supplemental draft for Brendan Sorsby. Now, depending on what the order is in the draft, in the supplemental draft, if nobody else makes a better offer, if nobody else makes a second round or a first round offer for Brendan Sorsby, then the Tennessee Titans, congratulations, you have Brendan Sorsby. The one caveat being, if somebody else offered a third round pick that was higher in the order than you, then they would get that selection. But that's basically how it works. Is teams place their bids and they hope that they made the highest bid. If you made the highest bid, congratulations, you've got yourself a player. And so that's the route that we're looking for here with Brendan Sorsby. So we haven't had a supplemental draft since 2019. So it's been quite some time that this has happened. And it's been a very long time since you've had any player of the caliber of Brendan Sorsby, mm-hmm. who in a lot of people's eyes will be viewed as potentially a starting quarterback in the future and in the near future at the professional level. So there's going to be interest in him.
1: And that's probably what I think is the most hilarious part about all this is that they decided to mutually part ways. He's going to enter the supplemental draft. There may not even be one.
0: Yeah.
1: He's doing all this on the hope that there will be a supplemental draft because I don't know how many other players whose eligibility has changed since the end of the season. Obviously, we know of one, but it doesn't feel like there's that many out there to warrant a draft. Therefore, he could be doing all this, and although it may end up benefiting him, he may just be an unrestricted free agent.
0: Yes, and that is possible, and that's also in terms of the draft. If nobody places a bid to offer up a draft pick for Brendan Sorsby, and he goes through essentially every team in the league and nobody makes an offer, he would also be the unrestricted agent. He would be free to sign with any team that wanted him, and we'll see how that works. It's also worth noting with the supplemental draft, and so in the scenario that I made up, like with the Titans, if they bid a third-round pick on Sorsby and that was enough for them to win the draft essentially, you are then forfeiting that draft pick in the 2027 NFL draft.
1: You're losing a third round, correct?
0: Correct. Yeah. Mm-hmm. So it's not like we'll just make the highest bid and get him. No, it's a hypothetical bid, but you are risking whatever round of a pick that you are, bidding on the player, you are offering that up in the 2027 NFL draft in order to get the player now. So it's kind of like an advanced pick, so to speak, for the NFL draft. So as far as what his draft value could potentially be, so this is Jeremy Fowler for ESPN who covers the NFL. He says, several execs that I spoke with over the past few weeks agree that Brendan Sorsby is probably worth a second-round pick in the supplemental draft. One AFC executive I spoke to predicted that Brendan Sorsby would have been a late first-rounder if he were available in this past April's traditional draft. But he does note that the last supplemental draft pick to earn a first-round bid was back in 1992, and it was quarterback Dave Brown. So, again, you have a lot of people, and there was a large belief that if he went to Texas Tech, had a good year this year, that he would be a first-round pick next year in the actual NFL draft. So there's clearly a market for Brendan Sorsby if this all comes to fruition.
1: Now, looking at next year's draft order, as it stands right now, no one has any extra second-round picks. There are a couple of teams that have extra third-round picks, which would be Kansas City and Minnesota. Kansas City, I assume, probably not necessarily looking for a quarterback. Minnesota, maybe, question mark. I don't know how they feel fully about J.J. McCarthy, but as it stands right now, no one has a second-round pick that they may be wanting to give up. There are a couple of teams that have a first-round pick that they might be willing to.
0: They're not doing that.
1: But they're probably not doing that. But that's the Jets, the Cowboys, and Cleveland. But interesting enough, Cleveland does have a couple of fourth-round picks, extra fourth-round picks available in next year's draft, as well as Carolina and Green Bay. So I could see maybe Cleveland taking a flyer on it, saying, hey, we'll give them a fourth round. And if we get them, cool. If not, oh well.
0: Yeah.
1: But, hey, we've got these extra fourth-round picks. Let's just throw one out there and see what happens.
0: Yeah, I mean, I would think the highest that you would get for him is a third-round pick, and maybe a fourth-round pick is ultimately the way that it goes. But
1: especially as deep as next year's draft is looking, especially at the quarterback position.
0: Correct. And on top of the fact that we would need to know, and I don't know if you would get a definitive statement on this before the supplemental draft or how that would work, but a team that's going to go after Brendan Sorsby in an attempt to acquire him, you would want some sort of a declaration from the NFL of, hey, this is what the punishment for him could potentially be, if there is a punishment at all. You know, are you going to go and offer a second round pick for a guy that may not be able to play his rookie season, or maybe suspended for half of his rookie season? So I would think you would want a clear message from the NFL on how they would evaluate Sorsby and what his eligibility would be, if there would be any sort of punishment from the league when he came in. So that's another kind of wrinkle in the whole thing there as well. But you mentioned the Browns potentially being a team that would go after Brendan Sorsby. The Cardinals are certainly another team that people would look at, as they drafted Carson Beck in the third round of this past year's draft. But obviously Brendan Sorsby is viewed as a much higher ceiling NFL quarterback than Carson Beck is. And right now they have Jacoby Brissett and Gardner Minshew on the roster there at the quarterback spot as well. So the Cardinals, a lot of people thought they were going to take Ty Simpson. They missed out on him because of the Rams. And so now maybe Brendan Sorsby would be an option for them. The Browns, with Shedeur Sanders and Deshaun Watson and Dylan Gabriel, might as well add another another piece to that puzzle there. I mean, why not?
1: 10 people in your quarterback room.
0: Yeah, I mean, it's why they drafted Shedeur and Dylan Gabriel a year ago. It's, well, odds are better if we get two of them that one of them will pan out. And, well, it doesn't necessarily look like one of them is going to pan out, but you see what the point is there. The Jets, they have Geno Smith and Cade Klubnik, who they drafted in the fourth round. Brendan Sorsby, certainly a more attractive option than those guys. The Dolphins were thrown out there as well, even though they just paid Malik Willis. But Brendan Sorsby, a guy that would be, you would think, a high-end backup. And if Malik Willis doesn't continue to develop, maybe a nice safety net to have there in Miami. Maybe the Atlanta Falcons would want to roll the dice, because right now you have Tua and Michael Penix Jr. Not really sure you're confident in either one of those guys being the long-term solution at the quarterback position, so maybe you go the route here. The Steelers, don't know what you're doing at quarterback after Aaron Rodgers this season, so you get him to come in, learn for a year under Aaron Rodgers, then maybe take over the reins in 2027. The Colts, Daniel Jones is recovering from an Achilles injury. He's only signed to a two-year deal. Maybe that's another team that could be interested as well. And then the Vikings with Kyler Murray and J.J. McCarthy, they certainly don't seem to be settled for the long term at the quarterback position there as well. And maybe there'd be other teams that, hey, we like him as a QB2 option. If we can get that for a fifth-round pick and have a high-end QB2 in the supplemental draft, sure, why not? We'll take that chance.
1: And the advantage of doing this and getting them now, in essence, you were probably, if he played this year, you were probably most likely going to sit him next season anyway. So now you're getting him, in essence, an extra redshirt year. So I see the advantage of going after someone like Brendan Sorsby, the player. Now, the baggage, yeah, to me, that makes it ultimately not worth it. But just looking at him as the player and the reward of you getting him and potentially getting a franchise quarterback, or at least a competent starter, and having him for an extra year, yeah, that potentially seems worth it for most likely a third or fourth round pick.
0: Yes. And so the final wrinkle in this is, would the NFL allow Brendan Sorsby to play? Would there be some sort of punishment for him coming into the league, etc.? And so the best case that you can point to for this would be what happened with Kayshon Boutte out of LSU a couple of years ago. So essentially what happened, if you remember, back in 2024, was he was arrested on charges of underage gambling while he was at LSU. And the arrest came about 8 months after he was drafted by the Patriots in the sixth round of the NFL draft. The charges were ultimately dropped against him, but according to police, Boutte had placed more than 8,900 wagers between April 2022 and May 2023, including betting on multiple college football games involving his LSU Bengal Tigers in that period. But ultimately, the NFL did not discipline Boutte, and if you watched the Patriots this past year, you saw that he was a frequent contributor to the offense. So there's a little bit of precedence there if you're Brendan Sorsby of, hey, okay, so maybe I'm not going to get dinged for this, and where they're going to allow me to continue to play and probably just keep a close eye on you and make sure that you're not falling back to your old ways of gambling, and certainly not on your own team at the next level. So that's where we stand with Brendan Sorsby. Seems like there will be a market with him in the supplemental draft, but we'll have to see how all of that plays out, as that will officially be the conclusion of the Brendan Sorsby saga. But as for now, he's not college football's problem anymore. Good luck, NFL. We'll see what the future holds for one Brendan Sorsby. But we've got to get to your text messages, 205-834-9450. That's coming up next. We put a bow on the Tuesday edition of Morning Jocks.
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0: Final few moments here of Morning Jocks. Appreciate you joining us this morning. We'll be back tomorrow at 6 a.m. to see what the aftermath of the Brendan Sorsby situation is, as I'm sure there'll be more details coming out over the course of today and many days to come. But as of right now, we need to get to your text messages because a lot of you weighing in this morning with a lot of different thoughts on the situation as Soresby will now be entering the supplemental draft and his college career appears to be over. Joseph chimes in on the text line. He says, Soresby knew he was not going to be able to play in college this year. He will be in the UFL next season. It looks like he's going to be in the NFL next season.
1: Yeah, most likely. I mean, at worst, he's a practice squad.
0: Yes. The reality of it is, whether we like it or not, there are not enough good quarterbacks in the NFL as it stands right now. And if somebody who teams view as a potential starter one day in the NFL comes available, somebody's going to roll the dice and give him an opportunity. Because that's the one thing across professional football. You got 32 teams in the league. There aren't 32 quarterbacks that are good enough to really be starter or high-level starters in the NFL. And so if somebody comes along like this, somebody is going to roll the dice and take a chance on them. That's just the way that it works. Someone says, Cody Campbell tampers with a QB in 3-2-1. Yeah, it's a little late for that, though. I don't think Texas Tech wants to step on any more toes right now. And they're going to tell you that Will Hammond's going to step in and be a superstar quarterback, so we'll have to wait and see on that one. Antoine says, no team should roll the dice and sign this guy as an unrestricted free agent. But somebody will. Somebody will.
1: I mean, the NFL owners have shown they're willing to collude, even if they didn't say they would. It seems like they have in the past.
0: Absolutely. Jimmy says, Soresby is entering the NFL supplemental draft in the find-out phase of the FAFO era. If the supplemental draft doesn't work out, he could always try an NAIA school. They broke away from the NCAA years ago. Good point. Absolutely good point. And Drake says, I don't think an NFL team would touch Soresby with too much baggage. Yeah, but he is a pretty good quarterback. All right, we're back tomorrow at 6. Mac and Cube, those guys are up next.
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3: Welcome in, McElroy and Kubelik in the morning. It is Tuesday, June 16th, 7 a.m. right here on Jocks, and a topic that we have mutually agreed didn't want to discuss anymore, we're tired of discussing, and seems like will not go away, is going to get one more run today. Brennan Sorsby yesterday announcing that the school announces, Cody Campbell announces, the AD announces, we have a lot of announcements, that they have, quote, mutually parted ways, which never seems to be a reality, and is going to enter the NFL supplemental draft. We mentioned multiple times, Greg, throughout the process of this entire situation, was the juice worth the squeeze? Ultimately, in your opinion, is that what it came down to for Texas Tech, and they essentially cut bait here and said, all this is not worth it, we got to move on?
11: Yeah, I mean, I think that's absolutely what happened. Now, what led to them coming to that conclusion remains to be seen. Was it a player or a respected leader on the team that had been there 4 years, like, hey man, like, the boys are weighing on this, like, this has been hard? Did it come from within the side of the locker room? That's a possibility. I don't know if it did or not. But what I'm trying to figure out, man, the damage was already done. Like, you're not getting back in the court of public opinion because all of a sudden Brennan Sorsby decided to go to the supplemental draft. I think Brennan Sorsby ultimately did what was right. I think that was the correct decision. But all the administration with Texas Tech had already dug in so much that they are still going to come out looking poorly in this situation. So I guess to flip and have a change of heart like this to me seems kind of surprising.
3: I don't think it was Brennan Sorsby's decision, ultimately, if it's me. I think that when you consider where both sides were, what both sides are slated to get, where this thing's headed, the last quarterback taken in the supplemental draft, do you know who that was?
11: I feel like we talked about the – oh, Terrell Pryor.
3: 2011. Yeah. And that was in the third. The last player taken was 2019. The Cardinals took safety Jalen Thompson in the fifth. So this doesn't happen often. This is not a situation that seemingly works a lot. It's not one that is normal. And it's a process we'll talk with Matt Miller about today at 9 o'clock that is just weird in and of itself. The way it's laid out, how it operates, how it works. It's not utilized very often. So you can't imagine that this would be the best path for him. And let's not pretend, number one, like this whole gambling thing just disappears when it comes to the NFL. And the treatment, the thought process, you know, some of the things that were laid out by the Texas Tech administration that they were still doing with Brennan Sorsby. Greg, NFL teams aren't going to look at this and say, okay, well, he's done with Texas Tech, so we don't have to worry about that anymore. It's going to be a massive deal for NFL teams as well.
11: Yeah, and the question always when it comes to a guy that enters the league with baggage, right? And there's a million different reasons why you might have baggage. So not all baggage is created equal. We know that. But it always comes down to how good are you? And I know it sounds crazy and it sounds harsh, but the reality is if you are that good, they will deal with an awful lot. Like, the desire and the will to win in the NFL is as high as any other place in the world. So The question is, the longer the leash, the better the player. And I don't know where Sorsby is going to stand up when it comes to evaluating his NFL candidacy. Frankly, I think he's a good, really, really good college player. I don't know if he's like an elite pro. I don't see him that way. I think he could maybe develop into becoming a starter, but I think he's going to be a solid player. I don't think his ceiling's outrageously high. So are you going to roll the dice with on a guy that does not have an outrageously high ceiling, given the baggage that exists in picking him? I don't know.
12: It is a quarterback.

0: And they had a board of directors meeting yesterday to discuss Brendan Sorsby. No decision was made, but all options remain, including universities should not field players who bet on their own teams. And as we could all imagine, there was still only one athletic director that could not get on board with where this was going to go. They called a team meeting yesterday to notify everybody that this was going to be over. In Cody Campbell's statement, he says Texas Tech will not seek return of any of Brendan Sorsby's NIL money. To me, Greg, that says, hey, I know you're worried about, you know, what you could potentially make here with us and we're going to make this year. Keep it, go away, and we're good. That's my read on it. I don't know about you.
1: Yeah, I think that feels that way. But who ultimately you think made that decision? Cody Campbell?
0: I think Cody Campbell is ultimately making all the decisions for Texas Tech, yes.
1: So why did he dig in as much as he did and make it such a enemy out of himself? If this is where he ultimately arrived and he's digging in and going after people on Twitter, like why do you do it?
0: I think we all know ego would probably be number one, and
1: sure,
0: they probably didn't. I think once he won that injunction, the little, you know, like on the drag strip when you have the lights and it's like red, yellow, green.
1: Yeah.
0: His hit green right there when he won that injunction and became eligible, because I think at that point they felt untouchable. They didn't expect to get it. They got it and they're like, well, legally we're good. We're moving forward. I do think that this 47-page complaint or this federal lawsuit that the Big 12 then filed against Texas Tech, I think even his lawyers got a hold of that and said, this is not good. We're in trouble here. Your local, you know, legal preliminary injunction is not going to hold up against this. Just so you know, and it's going to take a lot. And if they're, and also the other part where the Big 12 filed to expedite the second filing, which was a proposed expedited schedule, which based on Tom Mars and some other people, if you read what they're saying about it, they feel like that would have gone through and they would have moved it up. I think there was a part of Texas Tech that felt like we can probably get this season over with before any of this really happens, and we're good, no matter what. And then when this finally went in, I think that changed, and I think it changed dramatically. And I think probably some legal experts went to him and said, this is going to happen faster than you think, and you're not going to win. And once that took place, they knew they had to move on. And that's my hunch on it. I could be totally wrong. I don't see where, if you're thinking financially, This is crazy, but this is where we are in college sports right now. I don't think financially it's in Brendan Sorsby's best interest to go to the NFL right now. Not through the supplemental draft. I mean, what's the max money he's going to earn next year as a quarterback in the NFL entering through the supplemental draft?
1: Mm-mm.
0: More or less than what he's getting from Texas Tech. More or less than Texas Tech this year.
1: Oh, gosh. Definitely less.
0: Yeah.
1: I don't think he's going to be a first-round pick.
0: No, I don't either. That's what I'm saying. I think his best bet was to stay because he was going to make a lot more money at Texas Tech this year.
1: I think it's likely in year one, yes. I think it's possible. I can't say that for sure because I do think there are some similarities to Baker Mayfield. I do believe there are some. Baker Mayfield, to me, has really developed into a really, really good pro. You know what I mean? Just a really good pro. I wouldn't say he's elite. I don't think he's a top five quarterback, but he's highly productive, super competitive, and a guy that you can absolutely win with in the regular season. Now, can you win a Super Bowl with him? I don't know the answer to that. I really don't know. So I do think the comp with Baker Mayfield's real. Sorsby's actually a little bit taller and maybe a little thicker than Baker Mayfield. Probably runs just a little bit better too. But I don't know if he's quite as competitive. You know, I don't know if his intangible set is what Baker's was. So I could see a team being like, all right, this is Baker Mayfield. But now, because it's the supplemental draft, I don't know who's going to roll the dice on him, given all the negativity and the scrutiny surrounding it. Now, will he ultimately go? Sure, but I could see him getting underdrafted as opposed to overdrafted, which is a very weird thing to say when talking about quarterbacks in the draft.
0: It is, and we know what the value is of that position. We know what teams view that position as and what they're willing to put up with, do, things of that nature. But where does this now leave you with Texas Tech? Your perception of them?

0: I'm not talking about on the field this year. We'll get to that in a moment. We'll look at the different options because that actually came up in a couple of statements yesterday. So we will talk about that. Also want to get your feedback on this. 800-239-9569, 800-239-WJOX. How will you view Texas Tech moving forward? We'll have that conversation across the show today. We'll get your thoughts on that subject and just kind of how things are going to be different for you, what you're going to look at it as, and what they're going to be. Have they become college football's new villain? Are they the new villain of college football? A lot of people kind of viewing them that way and think that that will hold once we move into this season and then maybe even beyond, just with how this entire situation was handled. Ralph Russo going to join us next to discuss it, give us his thoughts on where Texas Tech goes from here. Not even so much as a team and ability to win games, but just a program's outlook and a view of a college football program, how much that's changed over the last couple weeks. He joins us next right here on Mac and Q to discuss after this break.
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0: you in the morning. Appreciate you guys tuning in. We'll get to your feedback at Mac and Cube if you want to tweet into the show. 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Ralph Russo joins us now on the Higginbotham Hotline to continue discussing Texas Tech and the situation with Brendan Sorsby, and he now entering the supplemental draft. Ultimately, Ralph, whose idea was this? You can say amicably split, but we know how that usually works. One side or the other is getting their way more so than the other. Who ultimately said enough's enough, we got to move on?
1: I got the impression from talking to a few people last night, and it was a team effort. I was only a small part of the team effort on Sorsby at the Athletic. Shout out to my colleague, Justin Williams, who was the tip of the spear on a lot of the reporting here. I got the impression that this really was Sorsby. Now, Tech might have been relieved in some ways at this point, but I think that there was enough people around Texas Tech who thought, no, we should see this through. And I think the reason why it just plays out logically that it would have been more Sorsby just saying, like, I can't do this. There was just too much uncertainty around whether he would be able to play. Like, after the Big 12 filed a lawsuit yesterday, that creates a little more pressure on the possibility that they'll be able to suspend him or not suspend him. They'll be able to put pressure on Texas Tech to say, hey, you're not going to be able to qualify for the Big 12 championship, and then Texas Tech can't apply him. So I just think that there was enough, they created enough legal uncertainty and enough uncertainty around what the season would be like for him that he couldn't just say, all right, well, we'll see what happens. It's like, I got to make a choice right now, and I can't, and I'm going to go to the NFL. I can't risk on August 15th finding out that, like, Texas Tech is not going to be able to play me.
2: So I've heard a few different stories of this. Like, I'm from Texas. You got to take all these things with a grain of salt because my Aggie friends are saying one thing, but they usually are pretty well in the know. The Longhorn fans won't touch it. They are pretending as if Texas Tech doesn't exist at the moment. And then Texas Tech fans have kind of gone into their shell. So my Aggie fans are my best resource here. And it sounds like some boosters coalesced and went to Cody and said, look, man, like, all of us combined are more than you. Like, we need to think about this logically. Have you heard of anything like that coming to fruition?
1: It wouldn't surprise me in the slightest bit. We're piecing together all this stuff. I think Texas Tech, I've heard enough people say that Texas Tech did not think that he was going to get this injunction. I've been pretty confident that nobody in college sports thought this was his initial lawsuit was going to work. And I think even the folks at Texas Tech had a lot of doubt that this was going to work. So it was okay to support him, because of course you want to support your guy publicly. And to a certain degree, Texas Tech became the dog that caught the car. Like, oh, what do we do now? Now this is, we got this guy. What do we do now? So I wouldn't be surprised at all if that was part of it. Now, again, you have some very strong and different personalities behind the scene at Texas Tech, including, you know, a guy who's become an national figure on the political stage in Cody Campbell, who likes to, you know, likes to get his way, right? Like, likes to, and is always up, seemingly up for a fight. But I do sense that there was, I think even in that video last week of Texas Tech leaders, the president, the coach, the athletic director, sort of talking through, what was noticeable to me late in the week when Joey McGuire and the athletic director and even the president were talking, there was always a little bit of hedge in whether they were going to play him. Now, the Big 12 says behind the scenes that it was indicated that they would play him, but publicly that they were hedging said to me that, again, there was a little bit of where the dog that caught the car here, how much do we want to go through to just play Brendan? Like, is it really worth the reputational hit, going through all these legal processes, getting into a massive dispute with our conference to play Brendan Sorsby? So I'm not doubting what you're saying at all, that there were people at Tech who were just like, this is an untenable situation. We have to end it. But I really do think Sorsby was the first domino here. It just was not possible for him to wait this out and again find out later that he couldn't play. That's like, how is that helping him in his NFL career, in his future career as a football player?
0: What does this do to Texas Tech moving forward, Ralph? Is this over and we just go back to whatever their view inside the landscape of college football was? Is it tarnished? Are they the new villain of college football? Where does this sort of place them in the landscape moving ahead?
1: So I think they're going to be. I mean, they had already sort of positioned themselves a little bit as a disruptor and an outsider, you know, interloper coming in and disrupting the system. Yes, they have worn a little bit of a black hat here. I think it damages the relationship within the Big 12, but, you know, Michigan and the Big 10 weren't getting along very well a couple of years ago after the Big 10 suspended Jim Harbaugh, and it's still a little frosty, I think, if you ask people inside the Big 10. So that's going to be the case. But, you know, Texas Tech, if you want to, you know, steer toward the football field, Texas Tech is probably still the favorite to win that conference. The kid Hammond, Will Hammond, is a good player, and he's injured. He's probably not going to play until middle of September at best. Their season starts in a way that a backup quarterback should be fine. Actually, I should hedge on the Hammond thing. There has been some talk that he could be ready sooner, so we'll see. He's coming off a big knee injury. But there are people within that program that would tell you if Hammond hadn't gotten hurt last year, they would not have gone after Sorsby. They would have been very comfortable with Hammond. So, yeah, they're definitely going to wear the black hat, but they're also going to be the favorite going into the season to win the conference, to make the playoff.
2: So, I think obviously we are all on the same page about where we stand right now with Texas Tech and what they could do this year. I agree with you. I think Hammond's a good player, assuming he's healthy. One question I have, though, is future relationships within the sport, more so than the ball itself. What does this mean in the event, and I'm not saying anyone's anticipating a Super League, but in the event of a pull away or scheduling and the threats that we got from Nebraska and Georgia and all these other schools, what does that mean for Texas Tech's scheduling future? Like, are they going to be able to schedule these teams? Are people going to be willing to engage? Or do they make too many enemies in this process?
1: So I think that might be a bit of a mixed bag. So let's take the big thing, because what you're hearing a lot now is, man, if Texas Tech thinks they're getting into the SEC now, good luck. And I don't think it's just the Brendan Sorsby situation. You know, I don't want to bring this into another discussion about Washington, D.C. and bills and governance. But, you know, I'm sure your audience, because you guys keep on top of this thing, understand that, like, again, Cody Campbell has been a very big influence in that process in D.C., has had his hand on the scales there and has gone to war to a certain degree. Now, it's been tempered back a little bit with the SEC and the Big Ten. So there's already some distrust, I think, of Texas Tech. And the relations, there's not much of a relationship there with it, like these other conferences in Texas Tech. And Texas Tech is already viewed because of Campbell as something of a disruptor and somebody who is maybe difficult to play with, right? Does not play well with others. So I think that is something that could linger going forward on where Texas Tech ends up in the landscape of college football. More granularly, who they're going to play and these bands, I think that's going to be a little bit of like catch as catch can, right? Like, I think some schools might decide, no, we really don't want to deal with them. And I think time tends to heal all wounds and you got to fill out your schedule. You know, the fact of the matter is Big Ten schools don't really play Texas Tech anyway. I do think it could be impactful in that Texas Tech was in the process of trying to step up its schedule to match its ambitions and to match, frankly, its spending, right? Like, they want to play with the big boys, so they actually literally want to play with the big boys and try to start scheduling some of these out-of-conference games when it comes to football. So, yeah, that could be a little problematic if they get a bunch of those types of programs that they were hoping to schedule. Let's say USC, let's say Notre Dame. I know there have been rumors about both of those schools going on. And those schools maybe say, you know what, we're going to tap the brakes here and let that settle for a while. We'll come back to us in a few years and we'll talk about that. So I do think there could be some short-term ramifications on it. As far as the long-term, again, I think the bigger issue is Cody Campbell has just been a real thorn in the side of the Big Ten and the SEC.
0: Ralph Russo of The Athletic joining us on the Higginbotham Hotline at Ralph Russo ATH. You can follow him on Twitter. You have obtained a copy of the Cruz-Cantwell bill that is revised. What are some of the changes that people need to be aware of that could maybe change the direction of this?
1: So two things that were important, maybe the most important thing, there was a provision in the bill that tied schools guaranteeing a certain level of spending to Olympic and women's sports, and those guarantees were tied to the pooling of rights. We've talked about this before, right? The SBA, Sports Broadcasting Act would be amended. The schools would had the option to pool their football rights together, all the FBS schools. And if they did that, then they would be on the hook to guarantee a certain level of spending and a certain level of scholarships towards Olympic sports, women's sports. That has been revised. That has been changed. Those two things, the guarantees to those types of sports, are now removed from that portion of the bill. To get more technical, it went from Title II to Title I. They don't have to do the SBA thing to necessarily force schools to have this guarantee of protecting women's and Olympic sports. The other thing was one of these technical things that you kind of wonder, like, oh, how was that written in there and how did it get that way? The way it was written before, rev share deals between schools and players were actually going to be subjected to some of this, the NIL Go stuff, the CSC oversight, fair market value, and things along those lines. I don't think that was the way it was intended to be written, but that was the way it came out to be written, and that's been revised. There's a few other things, but those, I think, are the two headliners. The second one was a really big one. Schools were definitely like, whoa, we can't, like, this is a bad thing. You're taking us backwards. So that was a big revision that I don't think was all that much of a hassle. The first one strikes me as a little bit more of a concession to those who are skeptical about the whole SBA pooling of rights things.
0: Interesting times we're living in, Ralph. Great stuff. Appreciate you sharing your insight, and we will catch up with you again soon.
1: Hey, man, next time let's talk ball. I would love to start talking.
2: You
1: some,
2: just tell us
1: I would
2: when.
1: Love to start
2: we're ready.
1: Talking some ball, guys. Yeah, hopefully soon. I think we're all looking forward to it. Always a pleasure, gentlemen.
0: We are absolutely looking forward to it. Thank you, Ralph. Ralph Russo of The Athletic joining us on the Higginbotham Hotline, talking two topics, big topics. One being the Brinsman Sorsby news, him entering the supplemental draft. Two being some of the revision to this Cruz-Cantwell bill and what that's going to look like moving forward. We'll comment again on both. Get your calls, 800-239-9569. Who made this decision? Why? Who's it best for? Is this better for Texas Tech? Is this better for Brinsman Sorsby? You hit us up on the Higginbotham Hotline, tweeting at Mac and Cube. We get to your response right after this on Jock.
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0: All right, welcome back in. McElroy and Kubelik in the morning. Brandon Sorsby headed to the NFL supplemental draft. We will have Pete Nakos, who broke this news on at 8 a.m. this morning. Matt Miller, 9 a.m. Matt's going to kind of break down the supplemental draft for us because it can be confusing. How it operates, how it works, the value that has to be placed in to even select a player in the supplemental draft, and just how it all goes, how it all operates. 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
0: All right. So yesterday, you had another governor, Spencer Cox from Utah, speak out against Texas Tech. He and the Attorney General, Derrick Brown, not of the Carolina Panthers, sent a letter to the Big 12 regarding Brandon Sorsby and the integrity of Big 12 competition. So this is my small outline of what I have that has recently come down as far as Brendan Sorsby and Texas Tech. You ready for this?
2: Ready.
0: He's declared ineligible by Texas Tech in the NCAA. Granted a temporary injunction by a Lubbock judge, given a 2-game suspension, but then obviously eligible to play. The Big 12 athletic directors held a 30-minute call to discuss. Kirby Hocutt then releases a statement. Multiple schools and athletic directors threatened not to play Texas Tech. Big 12 athletic directors and presidents threatened not to play Texas Tech this season. The Texas Attorney General Ken Patterson sent a threatening letter to the Big 12 then, saying they would take legal action if teams did not play them. Cody Campbell releases a statement. Kirby Hocutt releases a statement. Four school officials release a 30-minute video on the situation. The Kansas Attorney General Chris Kobuch responds to the Texas Attorney General saying that he would take legal action against the Big 12. The Oklahoma Attorney General Ginter Drummond then calls on the Big 12 to suspend Brendan Sorsby. And the Big 12 then filed paperwork, expedited schedule for appeal on a 47-page federal lawsuit that would basically allow them to rule in this case and make Brendan Sorsby ineligible. And then the Texas Tech president releases another statement. Cody Campbell releases another statement. Kirby Hocutt releases another statement. Brendan Sorsby releases his final statement. That's just a little snippet of what we've gotten
2: in the
0: last week and a half. That's all. Just some mild disruptions in the world of college sports and media and now politics. Thank you, Texas Tech, for dragging more political figures into our college football discussions. There was a team meeting held by Texas Tech yesterday. And we'll have Pete Nakos on at 8, and he'll tell us that it sounds like Will Hammond's rehab is on schedule. But Kirk Francis, as of today, the Tulsa transfer scheduled to start the season at quarterback for Texas Tech. So you got the Utah governor, the Utah attorney general, the Texas attorney general, the Kansas attorney general, the Oklahoma attorney general, and governor all getting involved with Texas Tech and Brendan Sorsby in this situation. Just a slight disruption here to the world of college athletics over the last 2 weeks, Greg.
2: Yeah, just slight. No big deal. Pretty standard. It's crazy, dude. It's absolutely crazy. And I wish. Here's the thing that's crazy about it is they dug in so much. And I'm not that surprised that it was challenged tooth and nail. Like, wouldn't you do the same thing? Wouldn't you approach it the same way? If you were the Big 12, first of all, like, this team's already spending more. This team's already better than everybody else. And then morality gets in the way, obviously, which I'd hope actually factored in more than it does. But there's some morality here where it's like, man, just everything that transpired with Texas Tech and them kind of bullying their way around and the emperor has no clothes mentality, everything that's transpired should come as really no surprise that they had made a lot of enemies out there, and now it's time to pay the piper. Like, they're going to coalesce against Texas Tech, and it was not that surprising to see them go in that direction. It wasn't surprising at all, to be honest with you. So I think this was a long time coming. The first opportunity they got to actually go and do something about it, they did, and I'm not surprised that it went the way it went.
0: It's a it's a situation that now is over as it pertains to Brendan Sorsby. But in your mind, how does this change? You brought a little bit up with Ralph and maybe some hypothetical situations with where we go inside college sports and where Texas Tech may go. What does this change for them moving forward, if anything, for you? And how does this change? I personally don't think people forget this. I don't think this goes away.
2: No.
0: For Texas Tech and for Cody Campbell. I think it softens for Texas Tech as far as people's perception of them moving forward. I don't know if people are going to change what their opinion is now of Cody Campbell moving forward. But I also don't really know what his involvement in things, I'll just say, be it Bills, landscape of college football, Texas Tech players, NIL. I don't know publicly what that's going to be moving ahead. So that may not matter near as much. But I think Texas Tech is not just going to – this isn't something that's going to be with them on the forefront of people's minds forever. It's not going to go away easy. Next couple of seasons, they're going to hear a lot about it. Any player who transfers in and any different things that are happening from that perspective, it'll be brought up again. But if there's a reputation that's probably a little bit scarred that is not going to completely recover, I'd say it's most likely Cody Campbell in this situation.
2: Yeah, well, I think what people realized about this more than anything else was Cody Campbell's level of involvement in reshaping college athletics. And what is the incentive to reshape college athletics for Cody Campbell? Like that I think is what's come of this more than anything else. Like I think for a long time, self included, I think several others, they looked at Cody Campbell as a guy that was like, man, this guy really cares. You know, this is great. Like this guy really cares and wants college sports to be sustainable and wants rules, wants guidelines, and like, yeah, he wants to see at the table too. But you know what? At its core, at his core, what is it that he is moved by? And I think a lot of us viewed Cody Campbell as a guy that, you know what, this guy really wants to try to preserve college sports as we know it. He played, he cares about it. It's a huge part of him. And it shouldn't be a huge surprise that he wants it to be sustained. If there's anything that's come of this, is that you realize that Cody Campbell, there could be a little bit of wolf in sheep's clothing type of mentality. Like, this guy might only be in it for Cody Campbell. This guy might only be in it for Texas Tech. And we don't know that for sure, but it now raises a little bit of suspicion about what his true motivations are. And I think a lot of us thought, I don't know if you feel this way, I think a lot of us thought, man, this guy was in it for the right reasons. Now I don't know how many people feel that way. I actually think very few people feel that way. So it's impacted some of the work he's tried to get done at the federal level within the Senate and things like that. So that's like, you had to wonder, what all is he behind? And I think now we are confirmed that this guy really just wants Texas Tech to succeed, not for college sports as we know it to succeed.
0: Most likely, we mentioned this 3 weeks ago on the show. We said it clear as day. Be careful and try to keep in mind what everyone's number one interest is, because there is always something that they are looking out for first in these discussions about where things are going to go with college sports, what rules people want changed, what avenues they want college sports to take. And you just have to take that grain of salt with everything else that's being discussed. If you do that, you can see the picture a little bit more clearly. We'll get to your thoughts on Cody Campbell, Texas Tech, Brennan Sorsby. Where does it go from here? How do you now view Texas Tech with this situation seemingly behind us? 800-239-9569, tweet in at Mac and Cube. 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

0: All right, welcome back in. McElroy and Kublik in the morning. It's 7:46, Tuesday, June 16th, right here on Jox. Appreciate you guys tuning into the show, joxfm.com. Watch us live on YouTube, search Jox 945. I mentioned before we went to break, get your feedback on this, your thoughts on Brendan Sorsby entering the supplemental draft. Last player taken, Jalen Thompson in 2019 by the Cardinals. Last quarterback taken was Terrell Pryor in 2011. So this is not something that happens often. It is not a aspect of the NFL that is utilized on a regular basis. We'll talk to Matt Miller a little bit more about that at 9 a.m. today, an NFL draft expert for ESPN, just on the supplemental draft, how it operates, and then Brendan Sorsby as a professional quarterback. First, Rick is in Mobile, wants to chime in on the Higginbotham Hotline. Welcome in, Rick.
1: Hey, guys. Thanks for taking my call. So this question is kind of directed towards a comment that Greg just made regarding Texas Tech, but I would like both of y'all's feedback. Greg, it's going to sting a little bit because I know where your heart lies, but I think you're probably the only Alabama fan player who can take this question and give an honest response. So the comment you made was, you know, that Texas Tech made some enemies because they were slinging money around and came to the table that they had never been at before. And you're totally right. They absolutely did. But here's my question, and you both know this well, okay? The SEC has been paying NIL for a very, very, very, very long time. They created it, okay? It just wasn't called NIL back in the day. And it's been going on for the better part of five decades. So here's my question. Back when it was illegal, and Alabama rattled off back-to-back-to-back-to-back-to-back-to-back, seven-time number one classes under Saban, when the Red Elephant Club got involved after y'all were in trouble with the NCAA a little bit, the Julio Jones class started it, and it was just rolling after that. We all know what was happening, right? You can see the pictures of the Chargers and the Rolexes and all the stuff that was happening. Alabama wasn't the only team doing it, okay? Everybody was doing it. War Eagle, we were doing it too. But here's my question. When Alabama went on that run, why didn't other schools bow up against Alabama like what the Oklahoma and Kansas and Utah are doing now and kind of having this bad blood with what Texas Tech is doing? I don't understand why it was allowed to happen or people just cowered down to Bama and the Red Elephant Club for all those years. But now people are standing up. Y'all have any thoughts on that?
2: Well, first of all, a lot of what you're saying is speculative. And in a court of law, it would never hold up. So what we're talking about right now is literally the law. The law is very different than, oh, well, this dude paid this dude and this happened to this and this guy drove this. Like, it's very different. We're talking about the actual court of law. And being able to allow someone who participated in illegal gambling activity prior to the age of 21 out of state, wiring money across state lines to gamble on a sport that directly involved, that he had a direct hand in and played for his team. Like, these are completely different things. You can talk about the subject of morality and following the rules and all this other stuff. I don't disagree with you. Like, everyone's interpretation of morality is different. But when you are breaking the law, in some cases, it's a little different, don't you think? Like, some people felt like players should have always been paid and that the schools were taking advantage of the players because of unpaid labor. Like, people feel that way. So people feel like, you know, NIL pre-NIL was the right thing to do. How many people feel like gambling on their own team is the right thing to do? Answer me that. How many people think that's something that should be allowed? So how are you going to compare the two, to be honest with you? Because it's an asinine comparison. There is no parallel there. These are two completely different animals, and you know it. So I don't know why you're trying to connect the dots of those two things.
0: I think we dropped the call because there was a little bit of an issue there with the connection. 800-239-9569. 800-239-WJOX. Saber text line is also lighting up with people that want to comment on Brendan Sorsby. Yeah, in Texas Tech.
3: We have some that have come in. This one text saying, quote, They was going to have Brendan getting all that hate mail from all over the world. They were putting his safety on the line, bro. Was about to destroy college football. Close quote. Honestly, he's pretty much right.
0: I will say, I believe with all my heart, this is a lot of this is opinion. Some of this is conversation. I believe Texas Tech made this happen. I think if Brendan Sorsby walks away on his own and it's not mutual, Cody Campbell's probably not saying we're not taking any money back. We're not asking for any money back. That's the main reason that I believe that. But we've talked about it before. This kid's still facing a lawsuit from Cincinnati right now. And if he was on his phone gambling as much as he was, you don't think he's on his phone looking at social media? You don't think he's paying attention and hearing some of this noise? Even if he's hearing a tenth of what's being said about him, he knows what kind of distraction this is. I mean, he's filing for he's got to go to court to try to get his eligibility back. He's dealing with a court case from Cincinnati. He's got the Big 12 filing a federal lawsuit to try to have his eligibility taken away. By the way, that's not just at Texas Tech. That's at him as well. Now he's having to talk to his agent about the advantages, disadvantages of the supplemental draft, which, by the way, the confusion in that is not over because the supplemental draft is designated for players who are not eligible to play college football anymore. He currently is. He's dropping a lawsuit against the NCAA tomorrow, allegedly. Like, this dude's got a lot of junk going on right now. And would not surprise me to one bit, Greg, if he just said, I've had enough, man. Like, I need to. Like, he's living a Southwest commercial right now. Like, want to get away? Probably. Yeah, I can imagine he wants to get away from a lot of this. And if in the back of his brain, if somebody said, hey, keep the $5 million, if we let you have it, can we just go our separate ways? He's probably like, yes, thank you, bye, done dealing with this. Don't want to deal with this anymore. Also, we don't know this. We may never know this. What if all his teammates aren't necessarily playing nice about this deal? You don't think there's potentially a couple of alphas in that locker room that are like, hey, bro, we're tired of this, man. Like, we're trying to go win football games, and all I'm doing is answering questions about what you got going on. I'm over it. Absolutely could have taken place. It's 100% possible. So there's a lot in Brendan Sorsby's corner here where I could easily see him saying, it might not be worth it for him anymore, especially if he's getting the money. Then it is worth it for him to walk away because he's getting it anyway. What else are people saying, John?
3: Drake texts in, quote, I don't think an NFL team would touch him. He crossed a line that you just can't cross. And one final text that I kind of roll my eyes at. Texas Tech is going to have to pony up more money for, he put in NRA players. I assume he means NIL. For NIL players, because they're going to want to know why they should come there. If they're going to have a scandal, you're going to have to pay me more money to come to you. Although having NRA players will make the game a little bit more interesting.
2: They've been paying a premium.
0: That's a whole new question of eligibility we're talking about there. Yeah. I mean, whole new question of eligibility.
2: Yeah, very different. Very different animal. They've been having to pay a premium, so it's not new. They had to pay a 30% premium on several players a couple years ago to get them to go to Lubbock. Like, that's not uncommon. Because the pathway to the NFL draft for a defensive lineman has not traditionally been through Lubbock, Texas. So you had to pay a premium. I'm just being honest. Like, let's just call it what it is.
0: I think it's totally fair. And they've done it in softball, and they've done it in basketball. So that's not going to be a problem for them, and they're not worried about that. But it is interesting to consider ultimately through who and how this decision was made. And we'll read Cody Campbell's statement next hour. We'll hear from Pete Nakos, get his best thought on who ultimately made the call here. Brendan Sorsby, I'm out. I'm leaving. Texas Tech / Cody Campbell, enough's enough. You got to go. We'll find out from Pete Nakos on the other side. Continue to get to your calls, 800-239-9569 if you want to get in. A lot of different ways to be a part of the show. You can tweet in at Mac and Cube. We'll read some of your responses there. 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And we will continue talking this, as well as the College World Series, and as well as SEC win totals next hour on John.
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7: 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This is McElroy and Kubelik in the morning.
0: Welcome back in. McElroy and Kubelik in the morning. Appreciate you tuning in. It is 8 a.m. Hour number two underway right here on Jocks. Tuesday, January 16th. We go straight to the Higginbotham Hotline. Welcome in Pete Nakos of On3 Sports. He broke the news yesterday that Brendan Sorsby was going to head to the supplemental draft. Pete, best to your knowledge, who ultimately made this decision? Who was most responsible for this, quote, amicable parting of ways?
8: Yeah, this was a Brendan Sorsby decision. But I also tell you, too, that I think that the amount of legal challenges that popped up yesterday from the Big 12 conference filing that lawsuit against Texas Tech and the Texas Attorney General and then the NCAA asking for an expedited appeal and a decision by August 28th, I think all that led to a lot more external pressures. And I think the reality is that there are still going to be a lot of lingering questions about Brendan Sorsby throughout the summer. And the decision to go to the supplemental draft kind of takes his name a little bit, at least out of the college football spotlight. I'm sure all the NFL world will talk plenty about him as he goes through the supplemental draft process. But I think the last week had been a lot. Obviously, I mean, you guys saw it, I saw it, but what happened throughout college football with schools denouncing Texas Tech and the amount of public pressure, I think that all weighed heavily. And yeah, and now we're kind of back to where we were in April in terms of Brendan Sorsby. You know, he's not going to be with this team moving forward, and it's going to be Will Hammond's football team in Lubbock, and we'll see what they can do this year without Brendan Sorsby.
2: So what led, did this, was this Sorsby arriving at this conclusion? Was this Texas Tech pushing Sorsby to this conclusion? I guess I'm having a hard time understanding what was the genesis of this huge change of heart?
8: Yeah, I don't want to speak for Brendan Sorsby because I haven't talked to him directly about this, but from the conversations I've had, I just think that, you know, I think so much of the last week there's just been so much, you know, everyone has had an opinion. And the reality is he did go into a courtroom and get an injunction from a judge. And then the entire public backlash that came with that, I just think that this is a way for Brendan Sorsby to be able to just move forward with his football career. And the other thing that, you know, maybe get lost in the mix, at least last night, was that it wasn't going to be a slam dunk or whatever that he was going to play football, college football in 2026 with all the impending, you know, legal decisions that needed to be made and, you know, potential sanctions from the Big 12 and conference, was specifically looking at banning Texas Tech from playing in the conference title game. What kind of impact could that have had on them making the college football playoff and things like that? So the next 8 weeks, we're going to get 11 weeks or whatever, we're going to get really interesting. And there was I think it was a lot for Brendan Sorsby and his family, just from what I've heard in some conversations I've had. And I think that this is a good way for him to just kind of put this, try to move forward with his life and kind of put this chapter in the past.
0: What have you heard about his prospectus into this supplemental draft? I think, you know, the NFL takes gambling as or more serious than college does, than the NCAA does. What are people saying? What are the rumblings about how this could go for him?
8: Yeah, so NFL supplemental draft-wise, right, the deadline to enter is Monday. In terms of his value, I would say that there's a lot of teams out there willing to take a pick on him. Obviously, I don't think – you know, we'll see what the round grade ends up being. I'd be very surprised if someone takes like a top three or top four round pick on him, just because you're still kind of taking a flyer on him because of everything that's coming with him off the field. You know, in terms of punishments and stuff like that, you know, when Terrell Pryor went to the NFL, the NFL held up his college suspension through his rookie year, I think. I think he missed some time. Could we see that with the NFL and holding up the two-game suspension he was supposed to serve, or is it a different suspension or something like that? I think that's all yet to be determined and still being evaluated. The NFL has not commented on the situation yet.
2: Yeah, I don't know what they'll do. I'm sure try to minimize the amount of fallout. And I wonder how much NFL fans are even paying attention to this, frankly. It doesn't really involve them. They're all up in OTAs and mini camps. Like, are they really focused on this? Probably not. But I do think when you look at Brendan Sorsby, it's significant with how he

0: doesn't have the stature of either of these other two quarterbacks that we've talked about. And there's a good chance that we'll have to see him the first couple games of the season, I guess, to allow Will Hammond to continue to become, you know, fully healthy. But what do they say about Francis if he's got to go maybe even more than the first two games?
1: Yeah, I think he'll – yeah, I mean, that's a great point there. I think there's some confidence in the game experience he has. I don't think the stats jump off the page, but he definitely played a decent bit at Tulsa. And listen, I think the one thing we're going to talk about a lot the opening weeks of the season when it comes to Texas Tech is they are still going to have one of the top defenses in the country, and they have a running back duo or running back room. There's three of them now that Quentin Joyner's healthy. That is probably one of the top running back rooms in the country. So – you have that defense, you have that running back room, you got some explosive receivers on the outside. If Francis can just kind of get, you know, run the offense and get through the opening weeks, I think that there's some confidence that they'll be okay.
2: As far as Texas Tech's future and what has gone down, do you think in the court of public opinion as it relates to recruiting and transfer portal, have they taken a hit at all, or are they still in – held in pretty high regard because of the money they're willing to pay from an NIL standpoint? Does this help or hurt them recruiting down the road?
1: Yeah, it definitely doesn't hurt them. I don't know if it helps them, but I don't see it hurting them at all. I mean, listen, at the end of the day, Texas Tech is one of the top spenders in the sport. Players like to play when they get paid, and they also want to compete for national championships, and Texas Tech offers that opportunity right now. I think that's kind of where things stand. Obviously, you know, the court of public opinion is going to say what they want about Texas Tech for the foreseeable future. But at the same time, it's like it's – maybe I'm being short-sighted here, and you guys might have deeper opinions about this than I do. But now I'm kind of like it's over. Like they stood by the kid, and now he's going to go to the NFL. And, I mean, maybe we'll talk about it in week four if they lose a game or something. We're like, would they have won that game with Brendan Sorsby if they had – if he had stuck with them. But I think it's, you know, it is what it is now, and it's kind of over.
0: We're speaking with Pete Nakos from the On3 Sports Network, talking Brendan Sorsby, Texas Tech. How influential was Cody Campbell in all of this, in your opinion, as far as either the injunction that he got, defending him, putting a video out, releasing statements on him? Like, what was his overall involvement based on the information that you have?
1: Listen, Cody, you know, we the college football world knows Cody Campbell as the billionaire booster who has helped put together some Texas Tech rosters. But, I mean, at his core, he is also the board chair of Texas Tech. So he was pretty heavily involved in conversations with the president and the AD and Joey McGuire. In terms of, like, the Brendan Sorsby lawsuit and stuff like that, he really wasn't involved. I mean, that was all Sorsby's camp putting that together. And then, I mean, he probably wasn't going to play a heavy role if Texas Tech had sued the Big 12. And, you know, any decisions that the university made, I'm sure Cody played a pretty big role in, or at least was a member of those discussions. But, yeah, I wouldn't say that, you know, he, like, fueled the whole thing or anything like that. Now, the one thing is he obviously was super outspoken and stuck up for Brendan Sorsby, and I think that's just more a matter of Cody trying to stick up for his university than anything else.
2: What about the assessment of Cody Campbell's future involvement? I know he's still the chair of the board. I know he's still super involved, but I do think he kind of went the extra mile into the point where I think people that aren't associated with Texas Tech really don't trust him, and they're curious about his level of involvement in the bill that's on the floor in the Senate, and his involvement with reshaping college athletics, and what is the motivation behind him reshaping college athletics. So what do you think the perception is of Cody Campbell moving forward?
1: Yeah, I mean, I think in the Texas Tech community, right, he's still going to be a very vital part of everything they're doing moving forward. You know, a lot of people had some pretty strong opinions about Cody Campbell before all this. You look at, you know, Tony Petitti and Greg Sankey, for examples. And I think that this whole experience has probably soured to more people on who Cody is. You know, at the same time, I think that Cody's trying his best to do what's best for Texas Tech, and this congressional bill would do a lot of good for Texas Tech and the Big 12 and ACC and conferences like that. Obviously, the SEC.

0: Big Ten haven't backed it yet. Will they? I'm not sure if they will. We'll see in the days coming up. There's a markup this week, but yeah, I think it. You know, how do I want to say that? Everyone can have their own opinion on Cody Campbell. I think that's clear, and that's probably the clearest thing through this whole process.
1: Pete, thanks for hopping on, man. Thanks for giving us some clarification in how this went. Look forward to catching up soon.
0: You bet. Thanks, guys.
1: All right, Pete Nakos from the On3 Sports Network joining us on the Higginbotham Hotline to discuss the entire situation with Texas Tech, how it went down. Him saying more Brendan Sorsby, GMAC, that it was his call to sort of walk away, and based on some of those distractions that we discussed. Do you believe that?
2: Yes, I do. I think to an extent, especially once the money wasn't, this became about a money thing, like to an extent for Brendan Sorsby. Like, all right, well, if you push me away, it's like getting fired essentially. Like, all right, well, you fire me, I want all my money. But it sounds like once Texas Tech was saying something along the lines of, hey, you're still going to get your money, then Brendan Sorsby was like, perfect, I don't want to deal with this anyways. You know what I'm saying? I think that they're definitely related to each other. If I were to make an assumption, don't know that for certain. That's not citing internal sources or anything, but I think it became about money. And as soon as he was assured that he wouldn't lose that $5 million or whatever it was, or whatever percentage he got already of that $5 million, then it became a very easy decision for him. Do you see it the same way?
1: I see what you're saying. I don't believe, like we talked about, he's not going to get as much money this upcoming season as he would have at Texas Tech. So I find it hard to believe that he said just out of nowhere all of a sudden, hey, man, I'm up against a deadline and I got to make a decision now. So I'm going to make it and I'm going to walk. Now, do I believe that all of this just got to be too much? And, you know, he was hearing from people around Texas Tech, or he was hearing from teammates, or even Joey McGuire, Cody Campbell was like, hey, dude, this is a lot. Like, we didn't realize that this, we tried to support you. We tried to stick beside you. We didn't realize the Big 12 was going to be coming at us. The governor of Utah was going to be coming at us. The attorney general of Oklahoma was going to be coming at us. Like, this, we may have pushed too far on this deal. Like, I still think that at the end of the day, at least financially, it would have been better for him to stay. Maybe for his well being. It's better for him to go. But I can't ignore the questions that the NFL teams are going to have. Like, this is not a given that he is going to be in a great spot with an NFL team. And here's the other question that I have, Greg. The legal aspect of what has happened has hardly been discussed. Like, the things that he was doing were also illegal. Is the NFL going to have room to suspend him if he comes in? I don't know the answer to that.
2: Certainly don't know. Maybe.
1: But I feel like it's possible.
2: Possible.
1: If something further happens legally that hasn't happened yet, with all the information that continues to come out, be that in the state of Texas, the state of Ohio, whatever it is, I don't know. But Roger Goodell's got to step in and suspend him, does he not? I would think so. There are so many aspects to the NFL part of this that I don't think have even been discussed that it's hard for me to imagine. We also, here's the other thing that we don't know. Who's in his ear? I don't know who his agent is. So what advice is he getting? Is it sound advice? Is it smart advice? You know, is it selfish advice? I don't know. I don't know the advice he's being given, and that could play a big hand in how this goes as well.
2: For sure. I don't think any of us know what advice he's being given, but if I'm just looking at it from the outside, I think that in the NFL, he can hide a little bit unless he's thrust into a starting role right out of the gate, which feels far-fetched. But he can kind of hide in the NFL a little bit and kind of be under the radar a little bit, and maybe it goes away in time because there'll be some other scandal that will come up between now and whatever it is he has to take the field for an NFL team. In college football, you can't escape it, and it's only going to perpetuate. So maybe that's the thought process from a PR standpoint with his team is, hey, we go to the NFL, we might not make as much money, but at least we could fly under the radar a lot more in the NFL than we can as the starting quarterback on a national championship contender. Is that fair?
1: Maybe. Yeah. unless you go in there on a practice squad and you get suspended for six games, and then they got to start talking about it too, you know, on a team that's trying to go win a Super Bowl. A couple people chiming in via Twitter. Pete Moss tweets in, my sense is Campbell wants a natty so bad he's willing to burn the whole thing down. I don't know if he really wants to. I don't know if he's willing to burn it down, but I do think Link's probably more so than some others. But he also
2: I don't
1: has
2: think it's
1: the,
2: an, I don't
1: resources.
2: Think it's about a natty. I don't know if it's about a natty as much as it is about a seat at the table. I think like winning a natty obviously accelerates the likelihood of you having a seat at the table. I mean, they can absolutely go hand in hand, but in the event in which there's a power pull away, he wants to make sure Texas Tech is in that group. And those that have been invited to go up in the past have been those that have won. Why did UCF and Cincinnati get invited to the Big 12? Because they won. So Texas Tech, if they win, maybe that increases the likelihood of them being included in a potential pullaway. I don't know if a pullaway is going to happen. I don't know if it will. But if it did, and they just decided, hey, we're only going to schedule each other, and we're going to maximize the revenue, and we're going to go and we're going to give the teams, so we're going to subsidize the lower leagues, and you create basically an FBS 1 and FBS 2, which could absolutely happen. And maybe some have projected 38 to 40 teams. Some people have projected 55 to 60 teams, 65 to 70 teams, whatever that number is. I think Cody just wants to make sure that Texas Tech is one of those teams. And that is the sole reason for the level of investment he's made the last couple of years. Winning a natty is great, but ultimately being included might be number one priority.
1: Greg Skipworth tweets in, a federal judge would have ruled in Big 12's favor. It should have never gone this far. Mark tweets in, a quarterback who bet on college football and on his own team is going pro. The NFL is going to love him. Thor tweets in, the child in the room, Sorsby, had to make the adult decision because all the adults at Texas Tech are acting like toddlers. Good for him to leave people who are weaponizing his mental health. I don't know if I agree with that completely. Kirby Hocutt did release a statement yesterday alongside Lawrence Chovanec, the president at Texas Tech. They said, earlier this evening, Texas Tech University Board of Regents Chairman Cody Campbell issued an update on Brendan Sorsby and announced that he will not be a member of the Red Raider football team this fall. When Brendan's lawsuit resulted in the granting of a temporary injunction, we found ourselves in a difficult situation. With his health and wellness as our top priority, we supported him in spite of every different perspectives and opinions. What do you mean you supported him in spite of other opinions and perspectives? You either did or you didn't. And why is Texas Tech propping up the support, Greg? This is like cheering for our kids to run to first base after they hit the ball. You did what you're supposed to do. You don't get a trophy for that.
2: Well, it helps them in the future with recruiting. I mean, God forbid
1: Texas Tech if you
2: have
1: a gambling problem. Like what?
2: No, God forbid. I don't think necessarily on the same page. But we will go above and beyond to support our guys. And you can interpret that as you wish. It doesn't need to necessarily be if you gamble, come here, we'll help you. Like, no. It's more in the event in which something bad happened while you were playing college athletics, this is a place where we support the players come first. That's why. And that's what it comes down to.
1: Well, he doubles down. Our position was challenged by many, but our support for him was never changed. I honestly, Greg, who have you heard that has questioned whether or not Texas Tech supported Brendan Sorsby? You don't have to answer it because there's no one. No one's out there tooting this horn, man, if Texas Tech would just get behind this kid. Now, could Texas Tech just throw this kid a bone and help him a little bit? No one's saying that. Literally nobody. That's where I see where you're coming from, and I think you make a good point. But I just feel like the pushing of the support over and over and over, no one's questioning it. You don't have to go to bat for it. People believe you, probably believe you too much. We will continue to extend all available resources that Brendan had as a student and athlete to ensure his transition is as successful as possible. We've heard from many Red Raiders. We appreciate your passion. Please know that Texas Tech will continue to be a constructive voice in matters related to health and well-being for all student athletes. So, yeah, that last sentence basically sums up what you were saying. That's the extent, and that's the reasoning for putting that out.
2: Of course. It's pretty easy to connect those dots. It's purely a recruiting play. That's all it's about, is it's a recruiting play. You come here, we have your back. Simple as that.
1: Cody Campbell's statement reads, there is no practical way to resolve all the various pending legal disputes and ensure his eligibility prior to this date. This is the only viable and fair path for Brennan in his future, as well as for his teammates and our university. So the timing of it, if the NCAA was going to likely win their appeal for a proposed expedited schedule, then yes, you had to make this call. If you're Brennan Sorsby, you had to. Had to make it. I don't think you had any choice in that matter.
2: Nope. No choice.
1: So, a lot still to happen. Cody Campbell also in the statement that he released yesterday, bottom line is that Texas Tech did absolutely nothing but act with complete integrity through this entire process. I feel like a lot of people are going to struggle to buy that.
2: Yeah, but I don't. No, you operated within, I don't know if I'd go as far as say integrity. You operated within the legal framework.
1: Yeah, those can be separate.
2: Very separate, very separate. And guess what? Like, what you did legally and whether it was legal is totally understandable. But what you did from a morality standpoint, some people would really take issue with. They would disagree with that. So two very different things. Operating within the legal framework, very different than operating with integrity, in my opinion. But they can view it and they can feel however they want to feel.
1: Absolutely. All right, we get back to your feedback. 800-239-9569, 800-239-WJOX. Text into the show as well. You can tweet into the show at Mac and Cube. Your thoughts on this. Before we do that, Greg, tell our listeners about Canty.
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8: Another rainy day, another wild storm rolling through Trustville. 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

0: All right, welcome back in. Matt Roy and Kubelik in the morning, 8:28 Tuesday, June 16th, right here on Jocks. We're talking Big 12, Texas Tech, Brandon Sorsby. We talked a lot about it. Kurt Francis, the Tulsa transfer, now reportedly set to start 18 games, 58% of his passes been completed, 3,045 yards in 3 years, 18 touchdowns to 13 picks. You're not going to get a lot of mobility at 6'1", 200. He has minus 14 career rushing yards, no rushing touchdowns. Will Hammond gives you a little bit more of that. 348 career rushing yards, 7 rushing touchdowns in 12 games in 2 years, 63% completed, 1,151 yards, 9 touchdowns, 5 picks, 6'2", 205. Hammond the better option. Kirk Francis can get you through a jam. And if it's the first 2 games, you should be in pretty good shape. If it's more than that, you may begin to have a problem with what you have at quarterback as far as maybe needing that player to go out and win you some games. Do you view, if it's a healthy Will Hammond after 2 games, Greg, Texas Tech's potential as vastly different than what you did before?
1: No, I think it's pretty comparable. I just think you go from here's the big issue here is that Texas Tech had a really good team last year. We're on the same page, right? Like, it was a really good team.
0: Yeah.
1: I know you might not feel as strongly about it as I do. I think that was a really good football team.
0: They were a good team. They just weren't what some people were making them out to be. So
1: they were pretty sporty along the defensive line. I think their running backs were really good. I think their linebackers were excellent. I think their secondary was good. So I think they were good at all three levels defensively, and I think their running backs were good. I think the receivers were fine. I wouldn't say they're elite by any stretch. They're fine. Good group. So all that being said, what was the one thing that really held them back last year when they got to the college football playoff? Was O-line and quarterback, correct?
0: Correct.
1: So you addressed quarterback in a big way by bringing Sorsby in. And now he's no longer there. Can Will Hammond elevate the way you need the quarterback to potentially elevate in the playoff? I don't know the answer to that just yet. In what little we've seen of him, he's a good player, solid. But is he kind of Baron Morton 2.0? Kinda. So that's what I'll be curious about moving forward.
0: It will be an interesting watch just with that team in general and what they're going to be, what it's going to look like. You look at what they have in front of them this year. Current win total for Texas Tech, 10.5. Where do you sit on that one?
1: Over.
0: I'll take the under.
1: Really? Where you got them losing?
0: Well, as we have stated multiple times, I think distractions are real. And I think that some of the uncertainty and some of the back and forth will play a little bit of a part. I don't think that you look at the schedule and just say, oh, that's a definitive loss. I think there's going to be some slip-up games. I think there's going to be some games with continuity, chemistry, whatever it is, just not necessarily on the same page.
1: Yeah.
0: But I think Houston has a chance to get them. I think Arizona State has a chance to get them. I think at Oak State could be tricky. I think Baylor on the road could be tricky. I'm not putting TCU past just an easy win. Arizona State, I think, could be problematic. So the way I view it is you have multiple games that I just don't think are gimmies. And if this is a team that doesn't have their act together and there are some things that are causing confusion, commotion, not playing with a lot of camaraderie, I think talent-wise, yeah, they're probably better than every other team on their schedule, probably. But are they going to be the better team than a lot of the groups that they're going to face, Arizona included, West Virginia included? I don't know. But I just think that it doesn't feel to me right now, and this could change. This could go silent for a month, and I could completely change my mind going into the season. But with the questions that are there now and some of the distractions that they've already dealt with, I just wonder how good of a team they're going to be. And this is coming off Indiana doing what they did last year, who was by far the best team in college football, not even close to being the most talented team in college football. Was outside of the G5 teams, was Indiana the least talented team in the playoff last year?
1: No.
0: Who was?
1: Alabama. Probably.
0: Alabama less overall talent than Indiana? When you're just talking about ability, talent?
1: Yeah. Depth. Yeah.
0: Well, depth. Not depth. But if you're just talking about the ability to go, speed, physicality, quickness, athleticism, I still think Alabama may have been a step ahead of Indiana.
1: See, close. I think Indiana was a lot better than people realize. I mean, they had the number one overall pick, so that helps.
0: That helps a lot.
1: Really good quarterback.
0: Alabama still had a first-round quarterback.
1: They did. That was by far Alabama's best player, and you can't sit there and tell me, Cade Proctor, you know, I know he
0: running back Indiana, much better. I'll give you that.
1: Not even close. Wide receivers, depth, Indiana.
0: But close, still close.
1: Really?
0: Greg.
1: Really?
0: Talent and ability. Remember, we're not talking about Ryan Williams having a down year. We're talking about God-given ability. Ceiling is what we're talking about. You cannot tell me Alabama's Omar receiver Cooper's group is not even close to Indiana?
1: No, I never said it's not close. I said that Indiana's better.
0: But it's close.
1: The top three at Indiana are better than the top three at Alabama last year.
0: But it's close, right?
1: Maybe, yeah. Potentially. Elijah Surratt.
0: Love him.
1: Charlie Becker and Omar
0: Cooper. Omar Cooper, love him. But those Jeremy Bernard, guys, we love him. Ryan Williams, loaded with ability. We've seen him be able to make plays. It was a different year last year. Lots here, Brooks.
1: We're talking about 2025.
0: Ton of ability.
1: We're talking about last year.
0: No. We're talking God-given ability is what we're talking about. Like overall athleticism,
1: if you want God-given ability,
0: talent.
1: Yeah, like Ryan Williams is the best player on the team, arguably, last year, if you want God-given ability.
0: Okay, well, the question was Indiana the least talented non-G5 team in the playoffs? Not did they have the better players last year?
1: The answer to me is no.
0: And you say Alabama.
1: Yeah. I think Alabama's roster in general, remarkably underwhelming last year. If you want to be honest, I don't care what the 247 stats say. I'm just saying in January of 25, or in December of 25, excuse me, January of 26, like what those players were, if I'm taking a snapshot of those players, I think Alabama was underwhelming from a talent standpoint last year. I think their quarterback was exceptional. I think they had a bunch of vulnerabilities along the offensive line. I think you had a really, really, really good college wide receiver, NFL wide receiver in Jeremy Bernard. Really solid. But I don't think he's that much better than, I think Omar Cooper, you can make a case, is as good as Jeremy Bernard. Maybe slightly different role, but as good. Omar Cooper's a dang good football player.
0: No, I'll say Omar Cooper's probably more talented, honestly.
1: Oh, yeah, I would agree. All right, you take, and I think Elijah Surratt's painfully underrated. He's not going to run like you wouldn't believe, but that guy's going to carve out a really nice, he's like Alshon Jeffrey. That guy's going to carve out a really nice NFL career. And he's strong as an ox. Then you have an unbelievable number three in Charlie Becker. So, yeah, like I'd take Indiana receivers. I'd take Indiana running backs. I'd take Indiana offensive line. I'd take Indiana quarterback, but it's close because I think Ty was exceptional. Indiana tight end room. They have one guy that's pretty good, but I thought Quavis was excellent. So I think
0: Bama had one guy that was really good too.
1: That's a toss-up. Yeah. D-line depth and disruption, Indiana. Linebackers, Indiana. Secondary, Bama. Same page. There.
0: I just think, though, when you're talking about ability, again, I think it's hard to separate how they played football and the football players that they were in assignment, fundamentals, technique, effort. All of those, I agree on Indiana. Like I think if you're talking overall ability at linebacker, I think it's probably an Alabama lean. I think overall ability on the defensive line, talent, I think it's probably an Alabama lean. And I'm not talking about how they played football last year. I'm just talking ability, talent. And I do agree with you on Alabama's roster being underwhelming overall, some of that compared to what we've seen it be for a long time. But I think what we're saying, essentially, and if we can both be right in an instance, we're saying this is kind of part of the problem for Alabama last year. is the guys that they had that we saw flashes of, we didn't see it consistently enough. Like the offensive line discussion is the perfect one for this entire talk that we're having here. Because the left tackle at Alabama was more talented. The center at Alabama was more talented. Now the rest are going to be a little bit rotational, so you can't just necessarily throw one in. But I would say the majority of the full-time starters at Alabama were more talented than what Indiana had. Now, I'll take probably four of the five starters from Indiana over Alabama's last year every single day of the week. But that was how they played football and what they were as football players. I think we're having different discussions. And to be honest with you, we've gotten so far down this rabbit hole, I don't even know why I started this discussion anymore. So it's been fun to talk about football, but I don't even remember where I was going.
1: What we were talking about was Texas Tech. And do they need to be the most talented team to win the championship? And you just proved a year ago that maybe the best team, the most talented team, doesn't necessarily win. I think most of us would agree the top two teams as far as talent last year in the postseason were probably Miami and Ohio State, right? Are we on the same page with that as far as top-end talent?
0: Yeah. You could possibly make an argument for A&M.
1: Yeah, I think A&M just would ability. Be third. I think yeah. A&M would be third, probably followed by Oregon.
0: They'd
1: but
0: be
1: it'd
0: up
1: be
0: there.
1: Close.
0: They'd
1: you
0: be
1: know,
0: up there, yeah.
1: Between the two, however you want to rank it. You want to keep going down that path a little bit. You want to go to
0: the Ole Miss conversation would be really interesting because they had
1: Ole Miss
0: some...
1: would be right there in their starting lineup for sure. I think you look at depth, not so much, but Ole Miss starting lineup for sure. I think you look at Texas Tech would kind of be a little bit after that, but Oklahoma and I would put Oklahoma and probably put Oklahoma ahead of Texas Tech.
0: Georgia?
1: Like all Georgia ahead of Texas Tech. Georgia right on par with Oklahoma, I think. I think yeah. Oklahoma was really talented last year.
0: They were.
1: So right on par there. So like Ole Miss, Georgia, Oklahoma all pretty close, I think. Then Texas Tech, then probably Alabama. And then you get to the G5s, right? We got them all thereabouts.
0: Yep.
1: But the one thing that Texas Tech couldn't do is they couldn't block them when they had to block them, and they couldn't make the tight throws, and they couldn't extend plays. And yeah. they really had nothing going offensively in that game. It was a tough watch, really tough watch. So nothing going offensively in that game, and you go out and put all your resources into the quarterback spot, hoping that he can take your offense to the next level, and now he's gone. I don't know, man. I'm worried about their long-term candidacy to compete for a national championship. I think they can get the playoff.
0: Sure.
1: And you have them at under 10.5 wins, what we're talking about. That's where it really started. I think they'll be above that because there's still a massive gap between them and everybody else in their league. That's the big key.
0: Yeah, I think some of what's been happening has a chance, not a guarantee, has a chance to catch up with them from a continuity and team perspective. And will they have some ability and some talent? Yes. Also, keep in mind, Greg, there's part of me, too, that looks at the way that they've been piecing this together. And listen, like we questioned it with Lane for a while, and there were a couple of times with Lane when it was like, man, they got a bunch of talent, but like they don't all look like they enjoy playing football together sometimes early in his Ole Miss tenure. And they kind of went back and forth on this, and then it kind of worked itself out. And I think once the understanding of we're going to run it this way and operate like this, it was more so on the same page. I think Texas Tech is still pretty new at this. And so the mercenary roles that continue to come in year after year, I just wonder how much continuity is going to be able to be built. It's kind of similar to some of the Texas stuff that we talked about. Like, what's the leadership at Texas Tech like right now? I can't answer it. I don't know. I'm not saying it's bad. I'm not saying it's great. I'm telling you, I don't know. But I'm telling you that the Houstons and the Arizona States and the Arizonas and the West Virginias and even the Oklahoma States, who probably got a bunch of dudes going in there like, hey, we're about to take this over and do it this way. Watch this. Maybe even yeah. the TCUs that had to add one piece or two pieces, and maybe even the Baylors that know they're fighting for their lives this year in Waco. Like, if they come out and play better team football and are a little less talented, and Texas Tech is, you know, playing with their food a little bit, so to speak, Yeah, I think there's two teams that can sneak up and get them this year easily. Easily. So sure. That's why I would say under 10.5. You know, it's not like we're saying 7 or 8. I just think that there's a chance that they could get got twice during the regular season. So,
1: yeah,
0: that's kind of where I go with it. We can continue the conversation. We're going to go back to SEC win totals. We got Matt Miller at 9 a.m. to talk supplemental drafts. We'll begin that conversation in just a moment. First, Greg, tell our listeners about Polar Bear Services.
1: Well, Polar Bear Services has been my go-to for a long time. 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We'll be right there. And he's taking great care of us along the way. So remember, if you have a problem with your electrical, plumbing, heater, air, just pick up the phone and call the Bear. It's 205-497-BEAR. That's 497-BEAR.
0: All right, we'll get to a break. Come back, talk more win totals next right here on Jocks.
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0: All right, welcome back in. McElroy and Kubelik in the morning. It is Tuesday, June 16th, 8:47 a.m. right here on Jocks. talking win totals. Before we get back into SEC win totals, Alabama goes down 14-2 to Texas yesterday in the College World Series. They are eliminated. First time Alabama's been winless in six College World Series trips. Two runs in two games for the Crimson Tide. Bats just went cold. That's tied for the fewest runs by an SEC team in a College World Series appearance since Ole Miss in 1964. For Texas, it's their most runs in a College World Series game since 1992. They finished the season 42-21. I still say ahead of schedule, Greg, ahead of where anybody thought they were going to be, but 21 strikeouts, three walks in two games at the College World Series for Alabama, just not enough to get it done offensively.
1: Yeah, and hit it a little better yesterday, left a bunch of guys on. The Oklahoma game kind of left a real sour taste in everyone's mouth. Didn't hit it hard at all. Really never got deep into an inning in which a guy's throwing 20-25 plus pitches. Like, just never really made pitchers grind. Never really made pitchers feel the heat. So, hey, great, great year. Never going to be disappointed about a College World Series appearance. And hopefully something that could be built on in the future. I loved what Coach Vaughn said after the fact. He said, look, yeah, I can tell you this. It won't be 27 more years before we're back. And I think they'll handle it better the next time. So, yeah, disappointing performance in Omaha for sure. But a lot to be proud about with what these guys have accomplished this season.
0: Absolutely. So, you got that one. Today, 1 o'clock, you're going to get West Virginia and Troy. Great game. First time out that they met in the College World Series. And so you'll get that one again today. Oklahoma knocks off Georgia last night, 4-3. 40th win of the season for the Sooners. That one a little bit of a surprise. And it was awesome late. I mean, you got Dan Jackson coming up with two runners on, two outs. I mean, that drama late last night in Omaha was what we want. I mean, that was about as good as it gets. I mean, even you could tell KP and the guys were like, there's nothing for us to say right here, man. Like, this is exactly what anybody could ever ask for. It was pretty cool, especially to see the Sooners, a team that not a lot of people had a lot of expectations for, be able to come up with that win.
1: Yeah, I mean, and a lot of people, especially given the way Georgia started the tournament, we're thinking, man, Georgia's going to run. I mean, their pitching's in great shape. They're hitting the cover off the ball. We know they can beat you in a lot of different ways. So after the first game's performance, everyone's kind of sitting there thinking, man, Georgia's cooking. And then sure enough, Oklahoma backs up a great performance on Saturday with another great performance last night. So, hey, credit to them, man. They're playing good baseball right now with timely hitting, good pitching. There's a lot to like about what Oklahoma's doing.
0: All right, so you'll also get tonight that Oklahoma team taking on Texas team taking on the Georgia Bulldogs, which that one will be fun to watch based on what the Texas Arms have been doing and what we know that Georgia lineup is capable of. So a lot of SEC matchups so far at Omaha, and we're going to get another one tonight at 7 on ESPN. All right, we'll continue the conversation around the College World Series and college football next right here on Jocks.
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0: Welcome back in. McElroy, Kubelik in the morning, Tuesday, June 16th, 8:54, right here on Jocks. We'll continue rolling into some of our win total conversations. We made it about a third of the way through the SEC teams yesterday. I do feel like Florida, Greg, at 7.5-1, we've had a lot of conversation on. 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
0: Do you look at Florida at 7.5? Is that an easy answer for you over under this upcoming season?
1: Yeah, I'd have to look back at the schedule. Based on the personnel, I like the chances of getting over 7.5. But I do think the schedule's going to be probably pretty challenging. I'm going to pull it now and we'll go through it. But
0: FAU, Campbell at Auburn, Ole Miss at Missouri, South Carolina at Texas, Georgia, Oklahoma at Kentucky, Vandy at Florida State.
1: They're pretty talented though. We're on the same page with that, right? Like their team's not, it's not an empty cupboard. And we've already seen last year them beat Texas at home. And granted, look, but if they went and got Oklahoma this year, for example, at the end of the year, if they got, I mean, I think they'll get Vandy. You get a couple wins on the road. You get a win at Mizzou and or a win at Kentucky. You're cooking with gas. I think you can handle Florida State. Like, I'd take the over. I feel pretty good about it, actually.
0: I think the group of teams in which you need to probably find, like, 2-3 wins to get there is going to be, like, Auburn, Missouri, South Carolina. I think you got to get two of those if you're going to get over. But I agree with you too. Like, I'm going to give them Kentucky and Vandy right now. Oklahoma could be in that group of teams where if you get, you know, 70% of the games that we're putting together that could go either way. Because FAU, Campbell, you're going to give them those. If you went ahead and give them Florida State, Vandy, Kentucky, and I'm not saying we're just giving them those, we're saying we think we win those games, then you got to go get the majority of Auburn, Missouri, South Carolina, Kentucky. And then on top of that, can you get a Missouri, an Oklahoma, teams like that to be able to even go further? We'll see. We'll talk more about it after we visit with Matt Miller next, right here on Jocks.
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12: 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This is McElroy and Kubelik in the morning.
0: Welcome back in. McElroy and Kubelik in the morning. It is Tuesday, January 16th, 9 a.m. right here on Jox. 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You'll have to do it after we visit with ESPN NFL draft expert Matt Miller, who joins us now on the Higginbotham Hotline. Matt, before we continue, can you give your best elementary explanation of how the supplemental draft operates for our listeners and what teams actually have to do / sacrifice to take a player in the supplemental draft?
13: Yeah, guys, thanks for having me. I think the easiest explanation is, if you bid a pick on a player in the supplemental draft, you surrender that pick in the upcoming draft. So let's say you are the Cleveland Browns and you want to bid a fourth round pick on Brendan Sorsby. You have to have a 2027 fourth round pick. If you do, you lose that pick in exchange for the player. Now, the order is a different kind of, it can be a little bit confusing to explain verbally. Essentially, teams that have fewer than teams that didn't make the playoffs are put into a group. Teams that had more than six wins but missed the playoffs are in another group. And then teams that made the playoffs are in a group. And those teams, there's a lottery to establish order. So the team that has the number one overall pick, so the Raiders would have basically 32 spots in the lottery. The Seahawks would have one. And that's how the order is determined. So once this supplemental draft, if it happens, gets going, teams, it'll be, okay, it's the first round. Teams in that first group, do you want to bid a pick? If you say yes, whomever has the highest pick gets the player, basically. So it's not the big TV event that the regular draft is. This one's done over a conference call or an email, but it can be a little bit confusing because the rules have changed. And we haven't had a supplemental draft in quite some time, since 2023, and no one picked since 2019. So it is definitely a process a lot of people aren't familiar with.
1: So when you look at Sorsby's projection, like, I think he's probably going to become a bit of a polarizing prospect, to be expected, but not so much for what happened off the field, more what he's capable of, what his ceiling looks like. In your evaluation and what you've heard from other NFL scouts, where do they kind of land on Sorsby's long-term potential?
13: You know, what's interesting is that before the 2026 underclassmen deadline, which is the middle of January, I talked to scouts about Sorsby because there was enough chatter that he might have entered last year's draft. And the feedback I got was first round. And, you know, we knew Mendoza was going to go first, but it was really Sorsby and Ty Simpson together in this next group. And with the idea that, you know, the Senior Bowl, the combine, the pro days would have fleshed things out a little bit. Sorsby's talented, though. You know, we saw that at Cincinnati. He's got a big arm. He had 2,900 passing yards last year, 27 touchdowns and just 5 interceptions. He's a really, you know, quick whip thrower. There's good velocity. There's good mobility, especially for his size. You know, he's a bigger quarterback, 6'3", 225 pounds. I think someone, if fans haven't watched him play, from a physical standpoint, there's a lot of Sam Darnold there, you know, in terms that he's a well-built guy. He has a good arm. He's tough. He has good mobility. So looking at where he would have gone or could go, and there's the legal side of it that's far from my area of expertise, right? But the on-field side of it is this is a guy who would have been a first-round pick had there not been the off-field question marks. And that's what teams are going to have to weigh right now is, you know, what's going to happen from a legal standpoint, and then how comfortable are you bringing in a player who has, you know, admitted to a gambling addiction and admitted to an anxiety disorder and has spent time this offseason in rehab for those things.
0: What are the things physically that might hold him back? And not necessarily from this exact situation, because like you mentioned, Matt Miller, NFL draft expert for ESPN, joining us on the Higginbotham Hotline. There are going to be some other things that potentially could keep teams from wanting to take this chance. But you mentioned what could have pushed him into the first round, what teams may like about him. What about his game do you think could keep him from being a, say, long-term NFL starter?
13: Yeah, I think the biggest thing for him would be consistency. And this is, you know, something we see so often now in college football. You have a guy who's bounced around. And so they might have some starting experience, but what they don't have is that consistency of being in a system for 3, 4, 5 years and getting to that point where you're no longer thinking, you're more so reacting. I think that's what's not there in his game. He also, I mean, yes, he trusts his arm. He's got a good arm. He trusts it too much, and that gets him into some trouble. But, you know, you go back to where he was at in Indiana, what he did at Cincinnati. There's been a good amount of football played, but it hasn't been consistent. And so I think that would be the key for a team of now you're bringing him in late into the process. You're probably saying that 2026 is almost like a redshirt year just to get him up to speed because you are joining late. You know, the quarterbacks that were drafted nearly 3 months ago, 2 months ago, have had time. They've had rookie camp. They've been doing installs. They're learning the system. Sorsby would be starting this thing almost 3 months later than anyone else.
1: So when traditionally looking back at the supplemental draft and knowing how good the draft looks next year, how many people are going to be willing to roll the dice on a supplemental draft pick, knowing the quarterback crop coming out in 27 appears to be pretty solid?
13: That's the very interesting question. And that's the one that, like, since this, you know, since Pete

0: Well, so there's always the issue of supply versus demand when it comes to quarterbacks. There's always more demand than there is supply. Like you said, next year's regular draft looks to be loaded with Arch Manning and Dante Moore and so many other players. And we thought Sorsby was going to be a part of that. So now you have this idea of, could you steal him for a third or fourth round pick and not be getting into that territory of surrendering really, really valuable draft capital for 2027, where not only are those other quarterbacks in, but you know, there's guys like Jeremiah Smith and Colin Simmons and Jordan Seaton and Leonard Moore. You know, the list goes on. It's such a great class that I do think we'll see teams hesitate due to the timing and the off-field. Teams are going to be hesitant to give up those first or second round picks for next year.
1: I know you started peeking ahead, and we know the quarterbacks. Are there some other players that you're kind of excited to see what they do this year because you don't feel like they're getting enough buzz when we're talking about next year's draft so far?
0: Yeah, absolutely. I think the only people getting buzz right now are Arch Manning, Jeremiah Smith, Dante Moore a little bit, and I'll say I think there's a lot of love for Dante Moore from Oregon out there, more as much as there is for Arch Manning, to be honest. So I'm excited to see, you know, what happens with Jordan Seaton at LSU, you know, getting out of that, the Colorado system, going to something that's a little more pro style. What is that going to look like? You know, the left tackle, he was a five-star recruit. He was expected to, you know, be a fixture on the Colorado offensive line. Now he's with a great system with, you know, Lane Kiffin at LSU. That's a player that I think could be a top five pick if he can hit on some of the potential that he had. But it's such a loaded group. I mean, it's a loaded running back class as well, which, you know, we're seeing Jeremiah Love go in the top five now. So running back is once again a hot spot. You know, Quan Lacy at Ole Miss, Jaden Ball at Florida. We'll see what happens with Ahmad Hardy, you know, who was unfortunately injured. He was shot earlier this summer, so hopefully he can work his way back on the field at Missouri. But it is a talented year. I think my favorite guy I want to see what happens, though, is Drew Mestemaker, going from North Texas, where he was amazing as a first-year starter, to beat Oklahoma State, you know, following Coach Morris up to Stillwater. I can't wait to see what he looks like, you know, another year in that system with some better talent around him. And they brought a decent amount with them, but to see what he can do in a bigger system against better competition is going to be a lot of fun.
2: Are there any other guys that you're hearing a lot of buzz about that maybe us as college football fans are overlooking from a draft standpoint?
0: Probably not you guys. I mean, well, you guys are
2: maybe not
0: are
2: us, right, but just generally speaking.
0: Man, not you guys, I would say no. You know, I think Nick Marsh going from Michigan State to Indiana, the big wide receiver there, is one that's going to shake up a lot of what happens in college football. And Indiana had such a great duo last year with Mendoza and Omar Cooper Jr. Both were selected in the first round. To see what Josh Hoover and Nick Marsh can do this year, I think it's going to be really fascinating, because he was overlooked at Michigan State, and he's had, you know, solid production in the last 2 years, but now he's going to be in a spot where you have Charlie Becker on one side, you have Marsh on the other. He's going to be able to just be that X receiver, play the vertical passing game at 6'3", 205 pounds, and he has the speed to separate. So as much as we talk about Jeremiah Smith and Cam Coleman and guys like that, Nick Marsh and his teammate Charlie Becker, they both have a really good shot to build their way into the first round. And last year at Indiana, it was Cooper Jr. and Surratt. Those were the guys we talked about. It's funny. I think Marsh and Becker are probably a little bit better, honestly.
1: Matt Miller, NFL draft expert, joining us on the Higginbotham Hotline. I want to go back to the supplemental draft quickly. So you said we haven't had one in the last couple of years. Essentially, there has to be a player entered to even have a supplemental draft first, correct?
0: That's right. Yep. And that'd be right. Eligible. They can't just... It's not the office. You can't just hop up and declare bankruptcy, right? The NFL has to let you in. And that's the next battle for Sorsby, is he even going to be eligible?
1: Take us through that. That's where I was going to go next, is because to be eligible for the supplemental draft, you have to be ineligible for college football. As I understand it, he currently is eligible for college football. How does that go?
0: Yeah, he basically is going to need Texas Tech to do him a solid and probably formally dismiss him in some way. Because you're right, to be eligible for the supplemental draft, the rule has always been you have to be ineligible to play college football. You know, Terrell Pryor is probably the most famous example of somebody who was suspended over the, you know, the tattoo scandal, trading for memorabilia at Ohio State. He was suspended, was able to enter the NFL supplemental draft. Josh Gordon, similarly dismissed for failed drug test, he was able to enter, but you have to be ineligible. So I think what we'll see, and maybe the Big 12's lawsuit, you know, the Big 12 coming over the top saying we're not gonna let this dude play. Maybe that's enough to where his attorneys will be able

0: argue to the NFL that the Big 12 wasn't going to let him play. He was essentially ineligible from the conference, if not from the school. And so that's probably the loophole that they're going to look to use to make sure that it's understood that he was never going to be eligible to play this year.
1: It's interesting stuff. Wild to think about kind of where we are. Take me through one more part of this. So you mentioned that you have to bid a round pick to take the player. How does it get to, say, third, fourth, fifth round? Did they just open it up, and if you want to bid, like, what if three teams bid a first-round pick on Brennan Sorsby? How does that operate?
0: Yeah, so it will be the team that has the earliest pick out of that lottery. So, again, teams that had six or fewer wins are in a group. Teams that had six or more but didn't make the playoffs are in a group, and then the playoff teams are in a group. And so of those teams, let's say, you know, the eight teams, I think it is, that had six or fewer wins, it's a lottery system, kind of like the NBA draft lottery. So if you're the Raiders, you got 32 ping pong balls. If you're the Browns, you have, you know, a little bit less than that. And so that's how it will work. And they'll basically open it up, guys, and say, okay, it's the first round. Would anyone like to place a bid? If we see the Jets, Browns, and Dolphins all make a bid, it would be whichever team has the earliest selection. The cool thing is you can actually bid a traded pick. So if you're, we'll keep using the Browns as an example because they've traded for a bunch of picks. They have the Giants fourth round pick, and they have the Seahawks fourth round pick. So they could essentially bid one of those draft picks that they've traded for and acquired for the future.
1: It's cool stuff. It's wild because we just don't get it every year, so we don't know it. We don't know it like we do the regular draft. Matt, thanks for giving us some insight. Thanks for helping us with it, and always appreciate what you offer the show. We'll do it again soon.
0: Sounds great, guys. Thanks so much.
1: There you go. Matt Miller, NFL draft expert, giving us the latest on the supplemental draft, how it operates, how it works, what it takes to maybe take a player, and Brennan Sorsby going to be available. So should be. I mean, I guess technically right now, GMAC, not available for the supplemental draft. That's good. That waiver is going to have to be given by the NFL for him to even begin it.
2: I wonder if that's I never really knew about it. That's a different part of it. Like, I'm familiar with the supplemental draft, but I was unaware of how that would factor in. So do you think that's going to be a difficult waiver to get? I really don't know. Do you know?
1: I don't know how often we've seen this as far as the guy's eligible for college football, but he's decided late. He doesn't want to play college football anymore. Like, we had a player enter the supplemental draft when I was at Auburn, but he was not eligible to play at Auburn anymore. Like, he wasn't eligible to play college football. So I don't know how that operates and how it works as far as when a guy's readily available to go play college football, but yet says he wants to go in the supplemental draft. I wouldn't think that it would be something that they wouldn't allow, specifically if there are teams who say, once we get a little bit into this, like, we're absolutely going to give up a pick to take him. I would imagine then, and there may be some people in New York that are just like, we want to deal with this year. It's like, no, I don't know. I mean, who knows? Because we don't see it a lot. All right, let's get back to our win totals, SEC win totals, what those are going to look like. 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All right, we'll come back and we'll get to some more of these win totals out of the SEC. 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We'll do that next on Jocks.
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1: All right, welcome back in. McElroy and Kubelik in the morning. Appreciate you guys tuning in. It's 9:20. Tuesday, June 16th, right here on Jocks. Going to continue talking win totals in the SEC this upcoming season. We stopped on Florida. I think we both agree Florida goes over 7.5, GMAC.
2: Yes.
1: Yeah, it's
2: are you comfortable on it? Like, I'm almost comfortable on it.
1: I mean, I'm not overly confident because I still think that it's a first-year coach. We both love Coach Summerall. But you got Ole Miss on that schedule. You got Texas on that schedule. You got Georgia. You got what should be a pretty good Oklahoma football team. Missouri could be a good team. South Carolina could be a really good football team. You know, the good news is you got Kentucky and Vandy, which we just don't really know what to make of that right now. Florida State, we don't know what to make. Campbell, FAU. Auburn could go either way. So I feel pretty good about it. I feel better about it than I do some of these others we're going to get to. I'll tell you that. So if we feel good about Florida's over, Georgia is currently at 9.5, which just right out of the gate, we're not used to saying that. I mean, this is usually one of those 10.5, 11 type deals that we're talking about. The Georgia schedule goes Tennessee State, Western Kentucky at Arkansas, Oklahoma, Vanderbilt at Bama, Auburn, Florida at Ole Miss, Missouri at South Carolina, and then Georgia Tech. 9.5 the total for Georgia. Where are you on this total?
2: I mean, see, like, you're really high on Georgia. Like, I also very much like Georgia. I just don't know if I'm as high on them as I've been on them in the past. Okay. I do have a couple concerns. Nothing glaring, but remember, we are watching and observing Georgia by Georgia's established standard. Based on everybody else in the SEC, like, yeah, I feel better about Georgia. Like, I think Georgia's an SEC championship level team. Like, I wouldn't surprise me if they won it. Wouldn't surprise me if they participate in the game. I think they're a top two, top three team on paper in the league. But by Georgia standards, I don't know if this year's version of the Georgia Bulldogs is what the Georgia Bulldogs were 2 years ago or 3 years ago. I think they're a little down from what they were 3 years ago. In 2023, but still up relative to the rest of the competition that they'll face in the league. So I think here's the tough games for me. I think Oklahoma at home is a tough one. I think at Bam is a tough one. I think Florida will be tough. I think at Ole Miss will be tough. I think you have four very difficult games. You split those two, you go over.
1: Yeah.
2: I think if you... Obviously, if you mess around and maybe don't play very well, have a couple of injuries here or there... Then yeah, the under becomes real at 9-3. But I think that being at 9-3 is a very interesting number to put it there.
1: No, I would agree.
2: I think most of the public would say over.
1: What do you feel the strengths of this Georgia team are going to be this year? Like, what are they going to be able to lean on the most?
2: Toughness, one. But if we're going outside of the intangibles, I think the offensive line will be good. Like, the running game will be good. I have question marks about wide receiver, but I think they'll probably be a decent group. I don't know if they'll be an elite group. I think they'll be a good group. I think the D-line on the interior should be solid. I like linebacker, and I really like their secondary. So I think their back end should be excellent. I think their second level should be really good. I think their D-line is good, not elite.
1: Well, let's flip this around. Where do you get them? Like, where is this team gettable if we're talking matchups schematically? Because that's where I struggle looking at this schedule. And, like, if they're going to – first off, you go down the list. There's not a team that's glaringly more physical than they are. So that's not going to be a problem.
2: There's no one in the league more physical than they are.
1: So if they're going to be able to run the ball in the O-line with a group of tight ends and a good backs, and, by the way, a mobile quarterback – are all helping that go, like, who do you have real confidence in being able to slow that down? Oklahoma, just because of how they operate, and they got some really good players in the front seven, okay? We'll give them that. I don't look at Alabama's front seven and immediately say, oh, yeah, they can slow that run game down. Like, that's going to have to be a little bit of a different game plan. Auburn is going to have to sacrifice some things, even with how they manage it. That's going to be stress on the secondary. I would say the same thing with Florida. I think Ole Miss might have a chance, but you and I both know that depth is not there yet for that group. Ole Miss has a chance. Missouri has a chance. South Carolina has a chance. But, like, I don't look at any of these and say, oh, that's where Gunnar Stockton's going to have to go out and win the game. Now, teams could play it that way and make it go that way. And then on the flip side of that, you and I both agree that front's going to be pretty good. And that's with some of the linebackers on, off the ball, whatever. Let's just say front seven is going to be really good. And it's not 4 or 5 years ago, whatever. But it's going to be really good. Who's going to be able to withstand that in this group?
2: Well, but you're the victim of your own success. Like, that's part of the challenges with Georgia. Is I don't disagree with you when you start comparing them to what everybody else has. But you also have to acknowledge that we are also, at the same time, comparing Georgia to Georgia of old. So I'm with you. And
1: totally
2: I'm,
1: fair.
2: Help me out with this. Because I continue to hear you talk about how great their offensive line is. I haven't seen
1: Can
2: that
1: be.
2: Group play.
1: Can be.
2: But I have not seen that group in a number of years play super high-level consistent football.
1: Why? The consistency is the key of what you said there. And some of that is injury.
2: Why?
1: It's a fair question. And I look at it going into this year with two younger guys that should be able to be in the same spot, a returning center that should be able to hold things down up front. I'm banking a lot on a left tackle playing like he played 2 years ago. And again, please don't put the words in my mouth that I'm guaranteeing you that this is going to be great and elite offensive line play. But do I have the confidence based on the pieces that I've seen there more so than a lot of other places? I definitely do. I think it has a chance to be the best group in the league. Now, some of that's talent. Some of that is some guys that at different points in time have done it wherever they're going to be. But there's still question marks with me. Also, they got a good group of tight ends that's going to help them, which that makes you and I both know makes a big difference. I mean, and hell, not even just having a guy that's going to get out there and, you know, grind your teeth in blocking you, but being able to move the surface, you know, being able to widen defensive ends, just guys causing commotion and traffic and junking things up. That helps your run game. That helps your offensive line. It helps your pass protection. You remove a gap for a defensive end who's trying to rush the passer. That can be of assistance at times. So that's part of it too, with good backs and a mobile quarterback. But I probably have more confidence in that group than I am any other group in the league, as far as what they have a chance to be. It could still have holes. It could still be inconsistent. The consistency's got to come around for that group if they're going to be great. If they're going to be elite, so. But then I look down this group of defensive lines, and how many of them really scare you? Like, we've talked about the Ole Miss group. It could be really good. The Missouri group can be solid. South Carolina have pieces that could be really good. You know, Bama has some maybes. Auburn, a little bit more schematic, you know. Oklahoma, best of both worlds. Really good players and scheme. But you don't look at, if this is a group that's going to lean on the run game, and that's going to open everything else up, and they're going to force you to be uncomfortable with how you have to play the run because your D-line can't really match up very well. They're going to have advantages in every game. So I just look at the matchups of the games going down the schedule, and there are not many that I view as overly problematic. Now, I think Oklahoma defensively has a chance to be problematic every week for anybody they play.
2: Correct.
1: And we saw last year, the one time they weren't, they did it to themselves against Texas. So That always is going to be one, especially early in the season when that continuity might not be there and the inconsistency still could be showing up, but you're sitting there saying, how are they turning these guys free? Like, what is happening here? Because the more I talk to offensive guys around the league, the different things about the Oklahoma front are what maybe we don't even talk about enough, and that is that the things that they show are not the things that they do out on as the season progresses. And we talked about it with that Kip Lewis interception against Auburn. I went back and I found all the times that they had those dudes walked up in the A-gap, and they had not dropped them in a long time. And there he goes on that fourth down, third down, whatever it was, drops him right to the passing lane, bam, pick six, game over. So that group's going to be a problem each and every week. But I just look at the matchups that they have. I understand, you know, largest cocktail party is what it is. That's going to be a heck of a game. Ole Miss has found ways to be more than competitive with them recently, even though it's a new head coach. That team has the belief that they can go out there, compete with them, and win. So that they're in a different spot than some teams are. Bama's beat them recently. So that's one that they're not defeated mentally when they go into that game. There are a couple slip-ups that I could see, but I'll take the over for right now.
2: How often do they slip up, though? Like, seriously, when was the last time that Georgia just flat-out lost to a team they shouldn't lose to? It doesn't happen.
1: South Carolina, when Javon Kinlaw dominated the line of scrimmage against Jake Fromm.
2: 2018?
1: Maybe.
2: Like, that was a decade ago. Like, I mean, that was a long time ago. So, yeah, I'm with you. And they turn it over four or five times in the process. They're just not a team that beats themselves, which is why they are such a safe pick every year to be one of the teams that's at the top of the table. Like, we're all on the same page with that. But I would just argue that the things that made them elite, and the things that made them a national championship contender every single year, aren't there the same way they once were. Like, they don't have the super crazy take over the game defensive lineman in four spots anymore. That's different. That's different than what they had. So it doesn't mean they don't have good quality pieces along the defensive line. They have great quality pieces. One potential star, I think. But I don't know for sure if the things that made them super elite are going to be there again the same way they've been there in the past. Is that fair?
1: Yeah, 100%.
2: So it opens the door to getting got when you are, I mean, you don't lose the teams you're not supposed to lose to, but there's a lot of teams that are good enough now that once weren't. And that's where things have changed. Like, for a long time, man, there were teams that just flat out weren't good enough. Like, they did not have the personnel to go and play with them. They didn't. But that's Oklahoma fair. Does now. I think Ole Miss does now. I think Alabama, depending on how good Alabama is at that point of the season, could. I think Florida's personnel is, that gap between Florida's personnel and Georgia's personnel is a lot slimmer than what people realize and what people think. So I just think there's more teams that are capable now of elevating and getting it done.
1: Absolutely. So you going over?
2: I'm going over, but I don't feel like I'm not pounding the table. Like, the same way I'm feeling about Alabama is the same way I'm feeling about Georgia. Like, I'm optimistic. I feel good about them. I trust them. I like their staff. I love their coaching. But I can't sit there and say, oh, yeah, this is a no doubt overplay.
1: Yeah.
2: You know what I'm saying?
1: Well, I got one for you on the other side that may be even more so in doubt than the ones that we're referencing here. Maybe the most doubt of any that we're going to talk about. We'll get to that in a few moments. First, tell our listeners about Crocker Moving Services.
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1: Talking SEC win totals for this upcoming college football season. Plenty we haven't gotten to yet. May run this over into tomorrow's show a little bit as well if we don't wrap it up today, because these have been great conversations. Tuesday, June 16th, 9:36 a.m. right here on Jocks. Kentucky is up next. 4.5 the win total for the Wildcats. And this is not a secret. Greg and I haven't really tried to hide this or gloss over this. We don't know what to expect from this team. It's hard to have any idea. You can like Will Stein. I think he, you look what he's doing in traditional recruiting. They absolutely upgraded the level of talent through the portal. One of the more talented rosters we've seen in Lexington in a while. Doesn't mean it's immediately going to equate to wins. And, Greg, when you throw Bama A&M back-to-back weeks 2 and 3, what does that do to the rest of your season?
2: Yeah.
1: Physically, mentally, emotionally, if you were to say drop those two games, not play good football, then all of a sudden you still got to go to South Carolina, to Oklahoma, to Tennessee, to Missouri. You finish the season with Louisville. You got Florida, Vandy on there. I mean, it's a lot. So when you look at 4.5, though, where do you have any confidence over under with this Kentucky football team?
2: I think their overall talent level and their offensive identity will be improved. I do have questions about their defense. I think that's a reasonable thing to have questions about. But what I would also say is, man, it's really going to come down to winning the games you're supposed to win. Winning the games that – how many games? I mean, they have one of the tougher schedules in the SEC. I mean, you're at Tennessee, you're at South Carolina, you're at A&M, you're at Oklahoma, you're at Missouri. I can't sit there and tell you for sure that every one of those games is winnable. The only one I think might be gettable for Kentucky this year is at South Carolina. So you're probably going 0-4 on the road, more than likely. Maybe you get one. Maybe if you play really well, you get two. You'll take care of your non-cons in Youngstown State and South Alabama. So you feel real good about getting those two. So you got two there. You get one on the road. And tell me which one you're getting at home amongst these. All right? I think you can get Vandy. I think you could get Louisville. I don't feel great about them getting Bama, LSU, or Florida. So which one are they getting?
1: How could you? The only reason I would give you a slight advantage over Florida would be you get them at home November 14th.
2: Correct. Weather.
1: We've seen Florida slip up going north in November before. It's a place, whether it's been Missouri, Lexington in the past, where they have it look good late in the year on those trips. But it's tough to feel good about it. I mean, they're going to have to – the first thing I think that I need to decipher about the Kentucky is how, when we're having this conversation, how are they going to win games this year? Are they going to outscore people?
2: Oh.
1: That to me feels like how it's going to sort of have to be. I mean, we don't think that they're going to be grinding teams down anymore. Like, that's not what they're going to be. So, all right, let's say quarterback works. Let's say the offense is going. Well, to an extent, whatever. I mean, we feel like A&M's offense should be pretty good. You know, if South Carolina and Kendall Briles works, they have the ability. That doesn't feel like an easy shootout. That, and if the offensive line's okay, that might not be one you want to get in a shootout with.
2: Right.
1: LSU should be able to score. It's a big if, but if the Oklahoma offensive line concerns are just mitigated, not really sure I want to shoot out with John Mateer. Tennessee, we don't really know, but stylistically, probably not. So, I mean, what if Ahmad Hardy is back and Austin Simmons is ripping? You want to shoot out with Missouri? So and just no, stylistically, I look at it and say to myself, all right, what games do they have a schematic advantage in? That's where I really struggle. We could talk about the talent and either better, worse, new coach, whatever. I just, where are they going to be able to go scheme up a couple of wins? So I don't know, man. It's hard for me to say over here for Kentucky. It really is.
2: I just can't do it. Too many unknowns, and the schedule is too difficult. I think it's one of the toughest schedules in the SEC. Just given where you're playing, who you're playing, what time you're playing. I mean, getting Bama and A&M, I mean, that's two really good teams in the first 3 weeks. And then you get a reprieve by playing South before going to South Carolina. I mean, that's a brutal trip. Like, if they could get some of those winnable games at home, the only one that I feel like is for sure a slam dunk win potentially. And we know what Vandy – I mean, Vandy's got a lot of unknowns as well. Vandy might end up being pretty good. I mean, that's not out of the realm of possibility, but that one is their best chance of winning one at home against Power Four competition. Would you agree?
1: Florida, Vandy, LSU, Bama. Yeah, absolutely.
2: Yeah.
1: Absolutely.
2: So, I mean, let's say you get that one at home, all right, and you lose to the teams that you'll be pretty decent size underdogs against. That means you got to get your two non-cons, so now you're at three. Now you got to steal two on the road. Which two are you getting? At A&M, at South Carolina, at Oklahoma, at Tennessee, at Missouri?
1: I don't like you at A&M early, specifically with what that defense is going to do to a newer offense. I mean, going to Williams-Brice, that game may end up being at night. Don't love that. Don't love you against the Oklahoma front. That's the problem is I don't have a ton of confidence in the offensive line, and it's a newer offense where if you're not on the same page, think about the defenses we're talking about here. A&M, South Carolina, Oklahoma. That's a bigger – I mean, LSU, Blake Baker, like it's these defenses just schematically are going to be an issue. I mean, even Tennessee's group now is going to be a problem from that perspective. So it's hard for me to say over 4.5. And also, like, let's go back to that Vanderbilt game you were talking about. With a newer quarterback, no matter how you spin it, I mean, what did Vanderbilt do with Diego Pavia to people? Like, they had a shootout against Texas, shootout against Auburn, but, like, they – when they're playing their game, they're kind of grinding you down. That's the game they usually want to play. And they're good at it because they're essentially running triple option, right?
2: Yes.
1: Well, the one thing I know I can get a new quarterback in there to do is when to hand the ball off and when to pull the ball. Like, we can probably get that under control. Reading the defenses of when to throw, when not to throw, passing windows, RPO, like that's all in there. But if they get that part going with the most underrated running back in the league and the offensive line's still pretty good, all of a sudden, stylistically, that becomes a game that doesn't really favor you. So, yeah, we're both going under here for Kentucky, and just not one that I think we can look at and give a lot of reasons as to why. A much more interesting matchup is going to be LSU and where they fall. Before we talk about LSU, tell our listeners about Bromberg's.
2: Well, Bromberg's been the go-to in the community for beautiful jewelry for the better part of the last two centuries. 190 years they've been serving this community, which is amazing when you really take that into account. And Father's Day right around the corner. I mean, Dad's got a lot of ties. Dad's got a lot of golf balls. Dad's got a lot of accessories. Why don't you give him something that could potentially be passed down, that are give him a gift that is built to last, like a David Yurman piece of jewelry or a luxury Swiss watch or a handcrafted knife or pen from William Henry. These are beautiful, beautiful aspects. You could also upgrade his bar cart potentially with a handcrafted Simon Pierce glassware. For gifts he'll enjoy today and potentially pass down tomorrow, shop Father's Day at Bromberg's in Mountain Brook or at the Summit.
1: All right, so we'll take a break, come back, discuss the LSU win total next right here on Jocks.
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1: Welcome back in. McElroy and Cubic in the morning, 9:48, Tuesday, June 16th, right here on Jocks. We'll bleed this over to tomorrow's show. We're just not going to get through the rest of these today. It's been fun conversation, so we don't want to rush them. We don't want to just jam these in just to say we told you over under. And we could do some others around college football, too, that we like from different conferences. But I want to finish up all through the SEC win totals. LSU sits at 8.5. I feel like, Greg, hearing that number, Las Vegas is a little more realistic about LSU than the general public. Because I feel like a lot of people, if you that know a little bit about sports gambling, like lightly dabble, if you ask them based on what they're hearing about LSU, they'd probably give you like 9.5, 10 for the LSU win total of what they need to be over or under. You and I both have our pauses, our slight hesitations with LSU. There are a lot of people that are way over their skis on LSU. 8.5 feels a lot more realistic when you're telling me, all right, or you're asking me, are they going to have more or less than this amount of wins? Because the schedule's not easy.
15: No, it's brutally difficult.
1: When you hear 8.5, what do you think for LSU?
2: I think that feels about right. You know, that's kind of where I'm at with LSU. I mean, it feels about right, about 8, thereabouts. I mean, a lot of new, a lot of uncertainty, a lot of things alike, but also a lot of uncertainty as well. So I do like LSU. I think they're a talented group, but getting everybody to come together will be a much bigger challenge than I think the average person would assume.
1: I would agree. The LSU schedule goes Clemson, La Tech, at Ole Miss. We know what that one's going to be. A&M's the one that I think becomes – we do. It's going to be insanity. But I think the A&M game is the one that becomes very concerning that no one's talking about. Because you got to put all that emotion, all those distractions to go to Oxford. I almost feel like the A&M game is more dangerous if you win that game, to be honest with you.
2: Really?
1: Because, well, then, you know, then now you're feeling pretty good about yourself. You know, you let that distraction sort of creep in the next week. You're thinking you've mission accomplished, so to speak, which is very dangerous in the middle of the season. Now, you do get them at home, but then you get a really talented A&M team the next week. I guess I could swing that both ways. It could be more dangerous if you win it or lose it. Either way, they can't be overlooked because that's going to be a really talented, really good football team. Then you get McNeese. Then you're at Kentucky, Mississippi State, at Auburn. Alabama at home after a bye week, Texas at Tennessee at Arkansas. The wins are definitely there. It's just for some of the wins that a lot of people would assume are there, that's where some of the question marks arise. What would you say has to happen, maybe on the schedule, so to speak, if they're going to go over 8.5?
2: Well, they got to beat some ranked teams. And if you look traditionally at what Lane Kiffin's done against ranked competition, his teams have been exciting. They've had some, and granted, I understand that it was at Ole Miss and they were building something and it's been better of late. But if you look historically at how he's fared against top tier competition, it hasn't been super elite. Doesn't mean it can't get there. But I think it really, this season comes down to a couple games. A&M at home in week 4. That's a gotta have it. I think getting, you gotta be better on the road than one would assume. Like, do I think they can get Ole Miss? Yeah, I think it'll be tough. I think they can get it. I think they can get Auburn. I think they get Tennessee. I think they get Arkansas. But you have a pretty tough home schedule against A&M, against Alabama, and against Texas. Now, it helps to have some of those games at night. I think the Clemson team is probably going to be better than people realize. I don't think they'll be good enough to beat LSU at home, but Clemson, if there's one thing they're known for, is continuity. If there's one thing that LSU and Lane Kiffin traditionally is not known for, is continuity. So that game might be a little tighter than people assume.
1: I would agree with that. The gettable games are there, like I said, Kentucky, Mississippi State, Auburn, Tennessee, Arkansas. It doesn't feel like there's any reason to say they can't get those games. The Clemson game, super intriguing because I think all the questions we have about LSU, similar questions with Clemson, but there are a couple position groups on that Clemson team that are going to be really good. And if Jordan yeah. Seaton company are not ready up front, that's going to be a problem week 1. And it was a problem for LSU almost the entire season. Well, you know what? Not almost the entire season. The O-line was a problem the entire season. So if that's not different, if that hasn't changed, that's a team that can make you pay for that. As can Ole Miss, as can A&M, and a couple other teams on the schedule. But just from a manpower perspective, I mean, you think about Texas and some of the other teams they're going to play, it could be a real problem. I'm going to go over with LSU right now, just because I think the scheme, the system, the talent, along with some of the questions we have, it would still override because the questions we have about the teams they're going to be playing against also have them. So I don't think it necessarily means it's going to be, you know, 10, 11, 12, but I think 9 is safe with this LSU team. And if they were to get Clemson out of the gate and get off to a good start, I would, if we're going to the Louisiana Tech game and they're 1-0 and I had them at 8.5 over, I would feel great about it.
2: But what I mean, right now they're almost a double-digit favorite. That's a lot. You know what I'm saying?
1: Probably too much, honestly.
2: Probably too much. Probably too much. So it's a lot. Doesn't mean they can't potentially do it, because they will be chasing ghosts a little bit. Clemson will be. I don't believe Clemson and Ole Miss have played in their time together, have they? I don't think they have. So there'll be a bit of an adjustment period there. I think tempo helps you. It, obviously early in the season, forcing defenders and defensive teams to communicate and things like that. So that's tricky, but I'm pretty optimistic. I'm pretty optimistic about LSU. I just think that things could unravel quickly if they don't get off to a great start. Getting off to a great start is very important.
1: Well, you want to get off to a great start when you're looking for a new home as well. 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I have a better level of confidence for LSU at 8.5 than I do some of these other teams we've talked about. And you know, listen, the back end of the schedule could be difficult coming off the bye week, Alabama, Texas, and then you finish off with two tough road games, at least with the venues and where they are to play. I mean, going to Fayetteville November 28th is not normally comfortable for anybody.
2: No.
16: That's always a difficult game.
1: Yep. Going to Neyland, November 21st. They better have the thermal gear ready for the end of the season. I'll say that. Better be prepared for those kind of games.
16: Yeah, I'm so to say need some extra Under Armour is what you're saying?
1: 100%. All right, fun conversations. Tomorrow we get to the rest of the SEC win totals. Three-man front coming at you next, then Paul Feinbaum right here on Jocks.
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0: 10 o'clock. Welcome in. This is Three Man Front. We are live at Social Taco. Come on, be a part of this great program of ours. We're live each and every Tuesday, 10 until 2, here at Social Taco in Homewood. We've already got four or five people up here. They got in early.
1: Yeah, I mean, I got here about 9:25, and right after that, we had some people rolling in, so... People are fired up on this Tuesday, Pat.
0: Well, why wouldn't they be? The Brendan Sorsby national nightmare is over. It is finally over. We can move on with our lives.
1: I don't really want to.
0: You don't want to?
1: No.
0: Why?
1: No, I am ready to move on, but as we've talked about privately, and I think we've even kind of joked about it on the show, these kinds of things are a gift in the month of June, and so it is sad to see it go. But it's college football, Pat. There'll be some other controversy, some other legality, something that will come out in the coming days that we'll be able to talk about and have fun with.
0: So you remember last week, Landrum and I, we shut my office door, and we sat in my office for 45 minutes and listened to Lubbock Radio. And so as we were listening to Lubbock Radio, it would kind of give us the pulse of what's going on in West Texas and their feelings about the situation. So I tuned back in this morning. And as I did, they are playing the victim card, that Texas Tech was the victim, that Brett Yormark, there needs to be some serious considerations of him as a leader of that conference. They took major shots at Kansas State because Kirby Hocutt would never, ever talk ugly like the Kansas State AD talked ugly last week.
1: So they're taking the opposite approach to Sonny Dykes, the TCU head coach who had heaps of praise for Brett Yormark and his leadership over the last couple of weeks.
0: Like I said, the Texas Tech people this morning on Lubbock Radio, they are playing the victim. That they just cannot believe that the brethren of the Big 12 Conference, I actually heard one of them say this and I kind of laughed out loud. I was like, please call me. I'd love to be a guest on your show. They actually said they wouldn't do that in the SEC. I'm like, seriously? Do you know how many times everybody turned everybody in on the NCAA back in the day? It was constant. Every other day, somebody in the conference was turning somebody in. That's why, finally, Mike Slav had to tell everybody, come to Birmingham, we need to have a conversation. We need to stop this crap. This needs to end. Because everybody was on probation. I just laughed. Oh, that was funny. We don't do that in the SEC.
1: No, not at all.
0: We don't turn on each other.
1: Not at all, Pat. Why would we?
0: No, not at all. But in case you missed it, Brendan Sorsby's attorneys, they plan today to withdraw their lawsuit against the NCAA. Keep in mind, the lawsuit against the NCAA was not going to be heard until after the football season, but that's why they got a temporary restraining order, which restrained the Big 12 or the NCAA from stopping them to do something in Texas state court. But this was filed in federal court yesterday. And so as the tea leaves started to be kind of shifted out last night, everyone agreed that this was going to be a huge uphill climb for Texas Tech and Sorsby to get playing time based on the complaint that was filed yesterday, the 47-page complaint from Tom Morris to everybody else in the legal profession. Overwhelmingly, they said that the Big 12 would win in federal court because the law is not actually close, according to the lawyers, because it's a private association. Like, nobody's forcing Texas Tech to be a part of the Big 12 Conference.
1: No.
0: It is a private organization. It's a private association. They enforce their own bylaws. So they can enforce a bylaw against a member institution because, guess what? You're volunteering to be a part of this association.
1: Well, and that's why it's comical that you said they're playing the victim card, because not only that, right, nobody told you have to be a member of the Big 12 Conference. You elected to be a member of the conference. Also, nobody told you that you had to allow Brendan Sorsby to play. Just because of the injunction that was given to him, you still could have stepped in as a university, as an athletics department, and said, we know what the court said, but we still don't feel good about this. We feel like this is damaging to the integrity of the sport. We're going to help him. We're going to allow him to be on campus, be a part of the team, but we are not going to play him on the field this year. But you still wanted to go down that path because you knew that it benefited you. And the first time you really get some resistance and you start to feel like your back's against the wall, what do? They say, we need to split and cut ties. But I'm glad it was mutually agreeable, because it's just like when you're growing up with your boyfriend or girlfriend, right? And you, we mutually agreed to part ways. It's never really that way. One person called it off. You never actually agreed.
0: They didn't
1: on
0: see
1: it.
0: A pathway forward to
1: no,
0: win.
1: Exactly.
0: I mean, that's why it was called off.
1: Exactly.
0: So now the supplemental draft, because once that paperwork goes through, he is officially ineligible via the NCAA. And when that happens, the supplemental draft for the NFL, that comes into play A lot of speculation on whether the NFL is going to have a supplemental draft. They haven't had one. They haven't had a player pick since, what, 2019?
1: Yep.
0: So we'll see what happens with that. So we'll spend a good bit of time talking about what's next and also on the field, because all these preseason magazines are already coming out basically saying that Texas Tech is going to be the class of the Big 12. So,
1: well, if you listen to the Texas Tech people, Pat, they're still going to win the conference, and they're going to beat everybody by 50 now because they're ticked off.
0: Yeah. All right, let's go to the Higginbotham Hotline. He joins us every Tuesday here on the program. You can follow his work at the Atlanta Journal-Constitution, also dognation.com. Mike Griffith joins us. Mike, the long national nightmare of Brendan Sorsby has come to an end. I know you're happy.
2: Yeah, I think there's a relief. You know, hopefully, though, we benefited from the case in the sense of we identified, you know, just how bad off college football is and how desperate we change it. You know, hopefully there's some positive residual effect from this. But, yeah, I think we all are breathing a sigh of relief.
1: So, Mike, I wanted to ask just long-term here because Texas Tech, right, they now have egg on their face. They've done damage to their reputation, and they've also lost their quarterback. How long do you think that this is going to hurt Texas Tech and kind of their public perception as an athletic department?
2: Well, you know, honestly, I think they were already viewed as a bit of a renegade program. I don't think any of us had any illusions about what Texas Tech was all about, buying players. You know, in hindsight, are we really surprised that, you know, and then think about this. You know, it's their job as an

0: quickly set now for how the courts play a role in these players' lives. Now that amateurism is dead, every student athlete has an opportunity to do whatever they want in the courtroom. They can sue whoever they want, just like anybody else in America. And you add that, and so what's Texas Tech going to say? No, don't take it to court? No, the kid's got a right to take it to court. The judge is the one that made that ruling. Now, we can all have our suspicions and wonder how involved Texas Tech could or may not have been, and, you know, what role did they play in the new bill. But do we blame them for being self-serving and ambitious? I mean, is this really any different than a school that hires a coach that they know has cheated before and will probably cheat again to help them win, in terms of the self-serving part of this? I mean, if we look at some of the coaches being hired and we look at their track record and their transgressions, right? I mean, I won't mention any names like LSU or anything, but if we really want to take this to morality court, where are we really at in college sports? So in that sense, no, I think we argue that this is the only way Texas Tech is going to win, is throwing money. Nobody wants to live in Lubbock. Sorry. That's the prettiest place on earth. I'm sure the people there love it. And I'm sure there's people who will say that about places where I've worked and teams I've covered. Maybe people aren't turned on by Tuscaloosa or Auburn or Knoxville or Athens. You know, beauty's in the eye of the beholder. There's probably people in Texas that love it. But the reality is we already kind of knew that Texas Tech was going to have to knock down some walls and step on some toes to be successful. So does it really surprise us? No. So in other words, Texas Tech is going to Texas Tech.
1: That's a great point. Mike Griffin joins us from the AJC, DogNation.com. All right, so now that we've put that situation to bed, all eyes, a couple other events that's going to happen this week. First, I want to take you to Denver, Colorado, because that's where the college football playoff managers, that's when they're getting together. Greg Sankey told everyone when you were in Destin covering that event that, hey, maybe that's the next time that we're going to get together and that maybe we'll have an idea where this thing is. It's probably going to be in the fall before we make a decision. But anything you believe it's going to come out of these meetings in Denver, you think we might be a step closer of some finality, what it looks like for 2027?
0: Well, you know, my thought on that is, a lot's got to play out with the television contract. So when the SEC says that they've investigated the 16-team playoff, they investigated everything, right? Not just, you know, where our mind goes first is, you know, what's the right number to get the right teams in there? That's where we look at it. But it's a lot more sophisticated and complex than that, because you've got a television package, and what's the value of it going to be? And it goes beyond the value of the playoff package. It's how does it affect the regular season? You know, this is why you saw the cupcake weekend smashed, because you don't want to have a team that's clinched a playoff spot, you know, playing some random group of six school, and the starting quarterback comes out after the first quarter. You know, I think that's the example that Commissioner Sankey used, is, you know, Josh Allen comes in, takes a snap, and, you know, the Bills are in the playoff, and you see their backups. Well, that's not what college football fans are signed up for. We understand that there needs to be some bye games and to the smaller schools, and they can't be out there, you know, playing, you know, monsters in the middle every week, or they're walking wounded by the end of the year. Lane Kiffin recently said that in an interview. This is what's affected the SEC, is the quality of depth has hurt their teams in the playoffs and hasn't always been taken into consideration by the college football playoff selection committee when evaluating who the best teams are. So you have to take a look at the value of the television package and how much money is it worth for some of the other networks that may or may not end up being involved in the college football playoff for the SEC to agree to a 2014 playoff. So money is part of it. And not just flat-out money, but money relative to the Big Ten. Is the Big Ten always going to have more money than the SEC? And do you sign up for a deal where you know, and I'm just throwing numbers out there, but where you know that on the average, every Big Ten program is going to have, you know, 10 to 20% more to spend on players and coaches than you. Do you sign that deal? You know, that's a tough deal to sign. Well, you can say, well, you're kind of there right now. Well, you are, but right now you have negotiating power. So you right now is when you need to try to do what's best for the league, still do what's best for college football, but you don't want to sign up to put your conference at a disadvantage. And then there's also the schedule. You know, we've heard a lot of people say they don't like it that it goes to the third week of January. And then you also talk about the student-athlete's health. And can you still get in two bye weeks if you add up to 24 teams, right? And what do you do

0: with the traditions in our major game? And oh, by the way, what do you do with the SEC championship game? Because that's a major revenue producer, and you're contracted to play it through 2031. So there's a laundry list of things that the SEC has to look at. Well, they looked at all that with a 16-team playoff, and they thought they figured it out, and they felt good about it. But then the Big Ten moved the goalpost to 24. Well, all Greg Sankey's saying is, look, you know, we got to tear up the sheet and go back and look now, because this is a whole different model that you're putting in front of us with 24. And so that's what the SEC is doing. And they're going to take a good, hard, long look at it, as they should, and they have until December 1st. So these are items that are going to be discussed, and the ball will move forward with this communication, and Sankey's going to do his research. So no, I don't expect an immediate decision, but I do think the ball's going to be moved on this, and I think some progress is going to be made towards whatever the next model will be.
1: Mike Griffith with Dog Nation and the Atlanta Journal-Constitution joining us here on Three Man Front, as he does it this time each and every Tuesday. So you mentioned that December 1st deadline, and you think that we're going to get some progress towards this. What percent chance would you put on it, Mike, that December 1st comes and we don't have an agreement on a new playoff format, and so we're going to be at 12 teams once again in 2027?
0: Well, those are two different questions. So I would say 50-50 on December 1st, but I do think that you'll have an expanded playoff. Remember last year they extended the deadline. And that deadline's not like etched. Yeah, so I could see them extending the deadline and coming up with an 11th-hour agreement, because I know that Greg Sankey cares about what his coaches think and his ADs, and I think he knows that a 12-team playoff puts a lot of pressure on his league. I think it's going to go. I think somebody's going to cough up the money to make it work. I don't know how. I don't know the particulars of it, but I think that, or who knows, you know, maybe the Big Ten relents and agrees to a 16-team playoff for 2 years or something. I know they kind of had that on the table last year. Maybe that in-between step is taken, because at least if you give yourself 2 years with a 16-team playoff, you've kind of got more data, and you can kind of see how it plays out before you make that big jump, and I think that's what Sankey wanted. You know, he wants the opportunity to have as much data ahead of him as possible. And he points out, when you look at the growth of professional sports, you know, it's been in doses. They've taken steps so they can grow it the right way. I know that's the preferred model from the SEC. But if it's 24 or 12, boy, I think it's tough, you know, cause you don't want to sign up for anything that's going to, you know, be a detriment to your league, or, you know, could hurt your regular season, or cost you even more tradition. You don't want to change the product too much. We know how valuable the regular season's been in college football. You know, people. You know, there's fans to think. People go to these games. You know, you want them to be happy. Do we really want to? Is week zero? I think it's going to happen. But you know, what's going to be like? You know, sitting in Bryant Denny Stadium in the third week of August. You know, for a 1 o'clock kickoff. I mean, good grief. You know, bring your water bottles, right? So there's a lot of things. It's not as simple as what's better 16 or 24. There's a lot of financial ramifications in addition to, you know, what's in the best interest of the student athlete, what's in the best interest of the schools, and what puts you at a competitive, what could potentially put you at even more of a competitive disadvantage.
2: Mike, before we let you go, I want to get your thoughts on Georgia baseball. Man, it was a great game last night. Unfortunately, the Bulldogs, they end up losing a tough one to Oklahoma, so they're now in the elimination bracket. But this has been a very special season, not only for the baseball team at Georgia, but also the basketball team. Basketball had a good run, too. Just your thoughts on those two sports, on what has happened this year in Athens with those two.
0: Well, things are really good for Georgia athletics right now. Their women's track team won their second straight outdoor championship. Their men's were runners-up. Josh Brooks has, you know, really emerged as a tremendous leader in collegiate athletics. He made a big stand on the Texas Tech thing. He served on the NCAA committee. Things are really popping for Georgia athletics, and you're right. I mean, you know, Georgia baseball, that was the first time they'd ever won the SEC baseball tournament. And they won the SEC regular season in Wes Johnson's third year. They got a great coach. That's awesome now that he's certainly validated. Pretty huge. But look, it's a tournament sport, right? Here we are again. It doesn't matter who the best team was in the regular season. I mean, heck, guys, you know Alabama's better than 2-0 out of the World Series. They had a whole year, too. Auburn, for that matter. Auburn had a great team, and yeah. Georgia Tech did too, and they didn't even make it. So when you get into these tournament sports, you know, the postseason doesn't always reflect who the best team was. It reflects who's, I mean, what is Oklahoma tied for 11th in the SEC, and here they are, you know, beating, you know, Georgia. So, and I guess I'm going to bring it back to the whole college football playoff thing. I mean, I'm going with the flow. I get it. I don't want to be the old man shaking my fist at the clouds. But I don't like tournament football. I don't. I really don't. I wish if you gave me the opportunity to go back to the BCS and the two top teams in the computer formula, I'd take it. I would take it. But that's not what makes the most money. And you've got to have a lot of money right now to make this model go. And it's the necessary evil. It's where we're at. The sport has gotten so big. The athlete's value is so high that you've got to come up with a model to pay those players that they deserve to get the money, and also make enough to support your non-revenue winning sports and Olympic sports. We're fighting to keep this college model alive. And unfortunately, you know, that means, you know, steps in a direction that we're not accustomed to. The next generation is going to grow up thinking that a 4-team playoff, a 12-team playoff, they're norm. Maybe I just need to get over it and get used to it. But I'm not a fan of tournament football. You know, baseball, it's tough. We're seeing it play out in baseball. And another heavy transfer sport, by the way. I mean, the Georgia team, I think they got like three guys in their lineup that they actually signed. Everybody else is transfers.
2: Yeah.
0: And it's like that in basketball, too. And I guess this is just where we're at. So I'll say this, though. I'd still rather be covering the SEC than any other league. It still has the best fans, the most passion, the most color, the best tradition. I mean, the SEC is still the SEC, and I love it. Even though we're haggling and complaining about the way things are, you know, I still, you know, I got an SEC pennant in my office. I look at every day, and every time I look at that pennant with all those teams on it, my heart warms up, and I feel like my career's had a lot of value covering this league and the memories that I've had and the places that I've been and the people I've met. So all those other details, yeah. But at the end of the day, man, it's still the SEC. It's still the best place for college sports.
2: That is Mike Griffith. You can follow his work at the Atlanta Journal-Constitution, also dognation.com. Mike, always a pleasure catching up. Look forward to our next visit next Tuesday.
0: Hey, guys, let me tell you something else. When his phone rings every Tuesday at 11:05 and I see that 2:05, that gives me some really warm butterflies and feelings. I love talking sports radio in Birmingham. You guys are the best. I really appreciate it.
2: Mike, we're 74 days away from kickoff. We count it down every day. We appreciate it as always, Mike. Take care.
0: Thanks, guys. Have a good one.
2: Thank you so much. Mike Griffith from the AJC joins us every Tuesday on the Higginbotham Hotline. 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Coming up later in the program, we will go up to Shinnecock. Yes, the U.S. Open Golf is getting underway on Thursday. Our main man from PGA Tour Radio, Doug Bell, will be on the program at 11. Dimitri Ravanos, I'm just wondering if he got a drink out of the Stanley Cup. He is the three-man front bureau chief in Raleigh, North Carolina. The Hurricanes win the Stanley Cup. I've not heard from Dimitri.
1: I haven't. Well, he's probably still on a bender.
2: Well, that's what I'm saying. Yeah. I just want to know if he drank anything out of Stanley's cup, and we will ask him that coming up at 1 o'clock. But we're live, Social Taco. Come on by and see us. The crowd is swelling already. The doors don't officially open until 11, but we've already got Howie. He has showed up. Stan, obviously Mary, Larry. You've got Don, the mayor. So we've already got a good crowd. So come join us. We'll be here until 2 o'clock. This is Three Man Front on Jocks.
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0: Always a great conversation with Mike Griffith from the DogNation.com website. Also, the Atlanta Journal-Constitution. Been covering this conference for a very long time. It was very heartwarming what he said about the SEC. Looks up at his
1: pennants.
0: Birmingham. Is that what you do? You look at the pennants every day when you wake up?
1: Every day.
0: And realize how blessed you are to cover this great conference?
1: I actually, this quarter zip I have on, I have it framed in a shadow box over my bed.
0: Should.
1: And I just wake up and stare at it. And then every once in a while, I'll take it out and wear it.
0: That's good. That's very nice.
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0: Well, as we were leaving air yesterday, we knew that it was going to be a rough afternoon for Alabama baseball, and it got worse. Texas blows out the Tide yesterday 14-2. So Alabama is eliminated from the College World Series. They scored two runs in Omaha. They hit 177 as a team. They were 11 of 62. Pitching, not much better. ERA of 11.64. So for a team...
1: So they got as many hits as their ERA.
0: Yeah. So for a team that really valued their starting pitching because they were 15th in the SEC overall in offense... They get to Omaha, and they just get blitzkrieged. It was bad. Alabama's minus 21 run differential in the World Series is the largest negative margin for a team that was swept in the College World Series since 1957. But here's the other concerning part. Over the three postseason games that Alabama played against SEC competition, Alabama was outscored 36-5.
1: Yeah, because we're throwing in Florida and Hoover in that one. Yeah, that was... That was not pretty, but it's very reminiscent of, and it's an apples to oranges comparison, but it's kind of like in football, right? You made it to the Rose Bowl, but you can never run the football. Eventually, that's going to catch up to you when you're playing the best teams in the league. Caught up to them against Indiana. Alabama had a not great offense this year in baseball. It was naturally going to catch up to you when you were playing the top-tier competition. So we'll see if Georgia can take down Texas again and eliminate them, but Texas gets another chance at survival, and they Yeah, that was a good old shellacking. We were watching, you know, the beginning of the game before we left the studio yesterday, and once you got to 7-1 in the second inning, hadn't even gotten out of the second inning at that point. You knew that it was going to be a nightmare day for the Crimson.
0: Well,
1: Tide.
0: You know, when Alabama put two runners on, it was 7-2, and Alabama had a couple runners on, and you're thinking, okay, the way the ball is flying out of this ball yard today, if Bama could have hit a three-run shot there,
1: yeah,
0: that would have changed the complexion, made it 7-5. You don't know what happened there. But the bottom line is that the pitching just really could not stop anybody.
1: It was rough.
0: In Omaha. But Alabama finishes the season 42-21, its most wins since 2023, when it won 43 games before they lost in the Super Regional. So it was a very good season. Head coach Rob Vaughn, this is what he had to say after taking the 14-2 loss to Texas.
3: I don't think I would do anything different. I mean, I thought we were in a position to where we had fought like crap to get here, man. We had fought so hard to kick that door down, and we just didn't play our best baseball the last two games. Just bottom line, we weren't as good offensively as we had been. Our two guys that had just been nails for us all year just ran into some good lineups, man. You got the eight best teams in the country and the eight hottest teams in the country. You can argue there's a couple of teams that probably are good enough to be here that are sitting at home right now, you know. So nothing I would have changed, just probably embrace this a little bit more, you know. I would have probably enjoyed the moment a little bit more, and every dude I talked to warned me about that. But you just put your head down and you're trying to get a job done, and unfortunately came up a little short. But what a ride
0: for Alabama. 42 wins, 21 losses for a team that was not predicted to get to the College World Series this year. So Rob Vaughn did a great job.
1: I was about to say, I think you feel good about the direction of the program moving forward. Obviously, you know what needs to improve, and that would be you need to get more sticks. You need to get fortify your lineup heading into next year. And so you have a clear path forward. The problem with that, though, is Justin LeBron's going to be maybe a top 10 pick. He's going to go in the first round. Brady Neal's going to get drafted. Fowler's probably going to be gone. And those are really the three guys in the lineup that you could rely on this year. So you're going to have to replace them. Hope you can continue to develop some of the younger guys, but they're going to have to retool that roster on the offensive side, no doubt, if they want to be back in Omaha soon.
0: When we come back on Three-Man Front, live from Social Taco in Homewood, Troy is still alive. They will be in action later this afternoon as they'll take on West Virginia. We'll preview that. We'll get to your text messages, 205-834-9450. This is Three Man Front on Jocks.
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9: 497 Bear.
0: It is 10:33. Welcome back in. This is Jocks Three Man Front. We are live at Social Taco. Pat Smith. Landrum Roberts is in Puerto Rico. You know what time he texted me this morning?
1: 2:30 a.m.
0: 4:50 a.m.
1: Okay, that's still pretty early.
0: 4:50 a.m. They're an hour ahead of us, so that would be 5:50 in San Juan. So he is there on his church group. Mm-hmm. So he was just texting, just checking in, see what was going on.
1: I saw the picture of it. It looked like he was working hard. And
0: yeah, he sent me a couple more pictures. Yeah. He is out working with the serve team there in San Juan. So doing a lot of good work there for the people of San Juan, Puerto Rico. He will be back on the show on Thursday. And we're kind of going back and forth about the Sorsby thing. So he was happy to hear that we got another day or two out of the conversation. But
1: yeah,
0: glad that the national nightmare is over.
1: Yeah, it is. I'm glad that it's over. I was not expecting it to end last night. And I want to give you props because you had actually mentioned yesterday about the deadline for the supplemental draft, which is next Monday. And so I don't know if you had a little birdie in your ear or you just had that intuition that you built up over the years, but you were spot on.
0: What are you trying to say? I'm old?
1: No. You're seasoned, Pat. You're seasoned.
0: No, you could say I'm old. That's
1: but
0: fine.
1: But no, it was that was the first thing I thought of. I said, man, Pat brought that up earlier today on the program, and you were absolutely spot on. And it was, do you roll the dice and hope that you're eligible and can compete this year, or do you take the sure thing, or what we assume, I guess, is the sure thing, which is going into the NFL supplemental draft? And obviously, when it came to the fact they were probably going to lose in the courts on the legal front, talking about Texas Tech and Brendan Sorsby going, yeah, you know what, I think I'll take my chances in the NFL. And according to, I know we'll get into this, but according to some of the NFL insiders that I was reading up on yesterday, some of them have been talking to executives around the league that said he could go as high as a second-round pick in the supplemental draft. So in terms of there being a market for Brendan Sorsby, it certainly seems like somebody will ultimately go out there and get him. It's just a question of who it will be.
0: You know, just looking at everything and listening to Dan Lust yesterday, if you missed that interview, I mean, he kind of laid it out perfectly yesterday here on Three Man Front, famed sports attorney. And the filing, which was 47 pages by the Big 12, all indications are that what Ken Paxton did, the attorney general for the state of Texas, that literally gave the Big 12 a roadmap of what they needed to do, not in state court, but federal court, in regards to this lawsuit. And so when that was filed, I mean, you name the famous sports attorney or just an attorney in general that was able to look at the 47-page complaint, I'm going to go to Tom Mars. Tom Mars tweeted out the following yesterday. Texas Tech reading the Big 12's lawsuit filed by Sidney Austin, one of the biggest and best law firms in the world, would be like looking out from your bunker and suddenly seeing an armada of 1,213 warships headed towards your coast. In other words, D-Day, the Germans waking up and seeing the Allied invasion of northern France. That's the way Tom Mars described the lawsuit that was filed yesterday.
1: Well, and one of the little details that was in the article that Ross Dellinger had, kind of going in through, peeling back the curtain a little bit on how this all went down, was they filed this at midnight 2 days ago. In the middle of the night, they go, you know what? This is when we want to hit him. Brett Yormark calls the president of Texas Tech yesterday around 7 a.m. and says, I'm just going to give you a little friendly heads up. This is what we did overnight. I think you need to take some time and maybe consider your options, but the ball's in your court, and dare I say, checkmate.
0: How about this? So yesterday afternoon, you had all the presidents and chancellors of the Big 12. They were on a call, right? Well, guess who went first? It was the president of Texas Tech.
1: And then he hopped off the call, right?
0: He hopped off the call because, obviously, they wanted to go into executive session. They wanted to be able to talk about Texas Tech or do whatever they wanted to do about potential sanctions. So he came on, gave his spiel, defended the policies in which they were going about it, and then he left the call. Then the rest of the conference basically came up with, okay, well, this is what we're going to do. We're going to let this lawsuit play out, but yeah, we're going to be prepared to sanction Texas Tech.
1: And I really do have to applaud Brett Yormark and his leadership, because when this story first came out, that was kind of the first thing that we talked about was, is the Big 12 even going to do anything? Are they just going to kind of let this slide because it's Texas Tech and they want the best chance for their program to be represented on a national stage, making the playoff, and maybe a team that can even compete for a national championship, potentially with Brendan Sorsby under center? And I really do have to applaud Brett Yormark and the job that he did on this of saying, you know what, this is bigger than us making the playoff this year, and this is bigger than Texas Tech being a beacon for our conference. this isn't right, and we have to take a stand against it. And with his help, and obviously 15 of the other 16 universities in the conference, they handled this thing, I think, as well as you possibly could, and they wrapped it up a lot faster than I think anybody expected them to. And now you get to see, you know, like you said, the Texas Tech victim card being played today, and the Cody Campbell statements and all of these grand gestures trying to defend themselves once again and double down. And I think we all get to look around and go, no, the Big 12 got this right, and eventually you're going to own up to that, but I guess today or yesterday was still not that day for Texas Tech.
0: Sorsby released a statement saying, I am grateful for the support from my family, my Tech coaching staff, teammates, the community, and so many others who have encouraged me to address and learn about this important issue. As my journey continues, I remain fully committed to and focused on being the best I can be, both on and off the field. Very short statement by Sorsby. Don't mean to criticize this 22-year-old young man, but where was the accolades and the thank yous for the president and for Cody Campbell and everybody else?
1: Yeah, for that, defending him. Yeah.
0: That went way beyond the call of duty. I mean, the 22-minute video that we kind of joke around, it looked like a hostage video last week from Lubbock, where all these guys are trying to make the case that they're going to stand behind this young man, and I hope they do. Yeah. I hope that Brendan Sorsby, when he gets that million-dollar contract in the NFL, I hope that Cody Campbell and the president of Texas Tech and Kirby Hokut, the athletics director, I hope those guys are lined up outside the locker room and making sure, hey, you know what? If you need something, young man, we're here for you because we meant what we said.
1: And this may be me just reading into it too much. Does that maybe make you think that this was part of Texas Tech going, we can't do this anymore, you need to leave? You need to go and start your future and go to the supplemental draft. We can't continue with this headache. We need to cut ties with you. I know they said it was mutual, but just that statement, and like you said, he's not thanking the university. He's not thanking those officials.
0: I mean, he put Texas Tech and he put the Big 12 Conference into a civil war. Like, literally, I was reading articles earlier in the week because folks might not remember this, but the University of Memphis in Memphis, Tennessee, they have tried multiple times to get into the Big 12 Conference. They've applied two different times to try to become a member of the Big 12 Conference. People in Memphis were sitting there licking their chops going, you know what? Kick Texas Tech out of the league.
1: Yeah.
0: Like, we're ready to write you a check right now. We're ready to be a Power Four school. Let's go. We're ready to do it. But no point in time in this message did Brendan Sorsby go out of his way to thank Texas Tech. I mean, the president is a laughingstock amongst all the other presidents around college sports. Kirby Hokut, he had a really good reputation. Where does that stand today? Cody
1: Campbell's the biggest villain in the sport.
0: So, I mean, man, Texas Tech took on a lot of water. A lot of water on that boat.
1: And you know who the big winner in it all is? Brendan Sorsby.
0: Of course.
1: Because he gets to go and play in the NFL, and based on what Cody Campbell said in his statement last night, he's still getting all the money that Texas Tech
0: doesn't have to
1: give
0: repay one dime.
1: So he gets paid zero to do nothing, ruin the reputation of this program that took a chance on him, and he still gets to potentially have his future career in the NFL. And oh, by the way, he can go sign a free agent contract or a whatever slot he gets taking the supplemental draft, get a contract for that value. I mean, this is insane.
0: Yeah.
1: This worked out almost perfectly for Brendan Sorsby.
0: It was funny because Texas Tech's statement yesterday said, when Brendan's lawsuit resulted in the granting of a temporary injunction, we found ourselves in a difficult situation with his health and wellness as our top priority. We supported him in spite of very different perspectives and opinions. Now, hold on a second. What does that part mean? We supported him in spite of very different perspectives and opinions. Do you think they're talking about internally there were different perspectives and opinions, or are they referring to the fact that only one school in the Big 12 was behind Sorsby when 15 others wanted to throw him out?
1: Yeah, I kind of took that as them saying, you know, you kind of turned the whole world against us, and we still held your back. But it also almost is like them trying to open the door of, okay, now that the cat's out of the bag, we didn't agree with this either, but we had to go along with it because he was our player. We had to support our player. But by the way, we're really not that bad. We didn't like this all along. We just had to do what we thought was best for the program. It's absolutely comical. I think my favorite statement from yesterday, though, was to go back to the Cody Campbell statement that, again, just so long-winded. And if you managed to read the whole thing, kudos to you. But this is a quote from Cody Campbell's statement last night about the situation. The bottom line is that Texas Tech did absolutely nothing but act with complete integrity throughout this entire process. That's one of the funniest things I've ever read.
0: Well, I'll read you something else that was funny.
1: It's fantastic.
0: Jeffrey Kessler, who's the attorney of Brendan Sorsby, 4 days ago. We'll take you back 4 days. This is what his attorney said. What message does it send to the students if its response to a lawful court order is to be contemptuous of its terms? One would expect something more honorable from the conference and its member schools. End of quote. 4 days ago.
1: How do you say this with a straight face?
0: 4 days ago, that was his attorney. That's what he said. And then last night, he was asked for comment about dropping the lawsuit today that Sorsby had against the NCAA, and he says it's moot.
1: Well, and that's another fantastic wrinkle in it, right, is because they can try to play it off as, oh, well, it's a moot point now, it doesn't matter. No, you had to withdraw that, because guess what? If you didn't, he can't go in the NFL supplemental draft because he's technically an eligible player. So they're trying to play it off, but if you actually know how the process works, they had to withdraw the injunction. They had to withdraw that because otherwise he wouldn't be eligible for the draft.
0: Well, and I mentioned it yesterday on the show, and I appreciate you giving me kudos on that. I was just thinking, you know, the Big 12 is trying to put, obviously, Sorsby and Texas Tech between a rock and a hard place because they knew the pressure was going to be on the calendar.
1: Yeah.
0: Because you were going to have to either, you know what, or get off the pot in this whole situation. Are you ready to go the roulette version and try to roll the dice on this very sketchy state injunction that you got, or do you want to be in federal court? So, like I said, whether it was Tom Mars, Dan Luss yesterday, everyone that looked at the 47-page filing that was done yesterday by the Big 12 Conference, it was going to end in a big-time victory, just like it did last night with Sorsby drawing the guns down and heading for the hills of the NFL supplemental draft. We mentioned Troy. They will play later on this afternoon. They're still alive in the College World Series. This is an elimination rematch against West Virginia. West Virginia defeated Troy 7-5 in the opening round, but Troy stayed alive by knocking off Ole Miss. What's at stake? The winner will advance to play North Carolina in the semifinals on Wednesday. Now, the Trojans have scored at least 5 runs in every single game and have put up double digits 5 times. Meanwhile, West Virginia, they're not as potent with the power as Troy is, but they do have 5 guys in their lineup batting over 300, so that is a good thing for the Mountaineers. The Mountaineers are a 2.5-run favorite this afternoon. The over-under is 12.5 runs. West Virginia has scored just 2 runs in their last game, while Troy scored 12 in their victory against the Rebels.
1: But we can obviously go back to what they did against Cal Poly in the Super Regionals, where they just absolutely lit it up offensively. And so you know that they have that in them there. But the thing for Troy, we talked about it yesterday, right? The way that this game went down on Friday, it was a heartbreaker for Troy. You lose in the bottom of the 8th inning on a go-ahead RBI single there for the Mountaineers. But you were right in that game, right? You were neck and neck with West. This isn't some, pardon the pun, but this isn't some insurmountable mountain that you have to climb today in West Virginia. You've been right there neck and neck with them, so you know that you have what it takes to compete with West Virginia, and I think it's going to be a fantastic game, much like I think the Georgia and Texas rematch you get tonight as well will be absolutely fantastic.
0: Should be fun in Omaha. Unfortunately, Bama back at home after the tough loss yesterday, 14-2 to Texas. We are live at Social Taco. Come on by and see us. Doors officially open at noon. I know it's cloudy outside. Still no rain here in Homewood, so we'd love to see you. Come on upstairs to the Taco Terrace. This is Three Man Front on Jocks.
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0: It's 10:51. Coming back with a little Phil Collins on this cloudy. I know some areas of Birmingham's got some rain and some storms today. Hope everybody stays weather aware over the next couple of days. I think towards the end of the week, supposed to be some really bad weather coming through here. We're live at Social Taco. We've already talked to Mike Griffith, AJC, DogNation.com. A lot of conversation about Sorsby and the College World Series. I thought you did a great job this morning on Morning Jocks. For those that are unaware of what the NFL supplemental draft is, just give everyone kind of a very brief cliff note version of what the supplemental draft is and what Sorsby could be looking at.
1: Yeah, so basically, I mean, in this situation, you brought it up earlier, we haven't had one since 2019, but it's players who are, I guess, have run out of eligibility, and it's an opportunity for them to still get a chance at the next level.
0: Or a player that has been in legal problems.
1: Yes, or legal. Yeah. Well, and so I guess this one kind of...
0: Well, there's been situations where players have failed drug tests at their universities,
1: yes,
0: and they have been kicked off the team.
1: Correct.
0: Okay, go ahead. Didn't interrupt.
1: No, you're good. I appreciate you clarifying that. So basically how it works is they split up the league into – there's kind of like three different tiers almost of how it works. So you have your teams, your bad teams, essentially. The teams that won six games or less, they're in one bracket. Then your teams that won six-plus games but didn't make the postseason are in another bracket, and then your playoff teams are in a different bracket. And so they kind of do a – it's like a lottery, almost like the way the NBA draft works, right? Where, so the Raiders, for example, they had the number one overall pick in the MLB draft, so they, or the NFL draft in April, so they're going to have the best chance once again of having the top pick in the supplemental draft, and you kind of go in descending order from the Raiders to the Seahawks, who were the ultimate champions. Then how it works is once the order is determined, teams are allowed to place a bid, in this case on Brendan Sorsby, because as we know, he would be the player that would be up for grabs. So, for example, let's say the Raiders, they go, you know what? We like Mendoza, we like Kirk Cousins, but we really want to add another player into this quarterback room. Well, then they can say, we're going to bid a future draft pick, essentially. So let's say a third-round pick. We're going to bid a third-round draft pick on Brendan Sorsby. If nobody else offers a higher draft pick than a third-round pick, then the Raiders would get Brendan Sorsby via the draft, and they would forfeit their third-round pick in the 2027 NFL draft. Brendan Sorsby would then be awarded a contract that reflected what the first pick in the third round of this year's NFL draft received. So that's kind of how that works, and it goes through a whole bidding process of, you know, whoever has the highest draft round bids. If you have two teams or multiple teams that both, you know, let's say they all bid a third round pick, then it would go by the draft order of whoever was first in the draft order that bid a third round pick. They would be awarded Brendan Sorsby. They then forfeit the future pick, and Brendan Sorsby is a member of that team. If nobody bids on Brendan Sorsby and he goes through the entire thing, it's kind of like waivers. He then becomes an undrafted free agent, an unrestricted free agent, and he is free to sign with any of the 32 teams in the NFL. But, as I shared earlier, the belief is that he will be selected, and some executives have assumed he would even go as high as potentially a second-round pick in the supplemental draft.
0: Famous players that were taking in the supplemental draft, Bernie Kosar, Chris Carter, Brian Bosworth, Steve Walsh, Alabama's Bobby Humphrey. He was a member of the supplemental draft. Most recently, Terrell Pryor.
1: Yep.
0: Remember, he was kicked off of the Ohio State football team.
1: That was the tattoos thing, right?
0: And the NCAA scandal. Yep. Josh Gordon back in 2012. Jalen Thompson back in 2019. So some of the famous names, if you follow the NFL, that have been in the supplemental draft. We're going to talk PGA, U.S. Open. We're going to head to Shinnecock Hills, Eastern Seaboard. Doug Bell next.
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0: Well, we're 74 days away from kickoff of the college football season, and we're 2 days away from the first tee off of the 126th U.S. Open. Let's go to Shinnecock Hills up on the eastern seaboard. Our main man, Doug Bell, PGA Tour Radio. You can also watch him on CBS Sports HQ. Doug, how are you, my friend?
1: Hey, Pat. Hey, Conrad. I'm doing great. The weather at Shinnecock is better than what I understand is happening in Alabama right now. You guys are getting some rain, aren't you?
0: Yeah, we are. It looks like it's going to be a wet week. So let's start there. I know, man, it's always windy conditions. You know, that's a tough course. What's it look like the rest of the week there in Shinnecock?
1: Well, listen, this is one of my favorite golf courses in the world. And this is what a major championship course looks like. I think when I was on with you guys for the PGA Championship, I said something kind of close. But Shinnecock is just a different animal. It is close to the ocean, so you have the ocean breeze constant every day. The sun is shining, which is great. If you like trees on a golf course, you're not going to like Shinnecock. There's not a lot of trees. But guys, this is really, when you look at the old clubhouse that's been here, this is one of the original five golf courses in the United States. And the clubhouse has been here for like 130 years. One level wood. I mean, it's kind of like Wrigley Field and Fenway Park and Rickwood Field. I mean, it's been here a long time. You have to really respect it. And I just love being here. This is a great feel. Even though where I'm staying, close to where my son is in Manhattan, it takes me forever to get out here. But it's worth it. It's phenomenal. And you're right, Pat. It's going to be a really, really hard test.
2: Yeah, so I kind of wanted to get on or continue on with that there, Doug, because I was looking it up, and the last time they had the U.S. Open there, Brooks Koepka won, and he shot one over par, and that was the score that took him to victory. So that kind of paints a picture for the listeners, I think, of how difficult the course is. But what can you tell those listening and when they're watching at home over the weekend? How does this course play? What exactly makes it so difficult for these professionals?
1: Well, first off, you know, it has history. Eight U.S. Opens have been played here, and every single one of them was just a bludgeoning of the best players in the world. And you mentioned Koepka won at plus one, which was an amazing score, although Tommy Fleetwood that day in 2018 did shoot 63 in the final round on Sunday. So it is possible, but one of the great lines, guys, the 11th hole. Now, some of the guys will have to start on 10 on Thursday. And number two is a par three, too, but the 11th is this really hard par three. And Lee Trevino called it the shortest par five in the world when he used to play here. I mean, you know, it's super challenging. The fairways now are a little wider than most U.S. Open courses. The rough is just crazy, but the difficulty comes on the greens, guys, and you'll see it. It's just – and even for regular play, they don't put a lot of water on these greens. They syringe them by hand, even during the week when there's no U.S. Open.
0: Wow.
1: So they never change anything, right? But by Sunday, the colors, you guys will notice on television, the colors will change drastically. There'll be almost a purple tinge on Sunday, and the greens are just, might be the most difficult greens that they play. And again, now, guys, remember, the U.S. Open is the toughest test of golf. That's why the best players in the world only like to do it once a year. It is that challenging, physically and mentally.
0: All right, so it seems like every time we talk to you, Doug, about a major, we have to bring up the world number one, Scottie Scheffler, trying to complete the career Grand Slam. What kind of odds you give him this week? What's going on with Scottie?
1: Well, listen, by any standards other than his own, he's had a really phenomenal year. He won the Amex back in February, seven top tens, three runner-up finishes, including second place at the Masters. So it's been solid, but he obviously is frustrated. We've seen that. We saw it at the Memorial 2 weeks ago when he got after his caddy, Ted Scott, when he hit one in the water. Here's what's going on, guys. Statistically, scoring average is down almost – it's about one stroke worse than it has been the last 2 years. He was either one or two the last 4 years and bounced back. In other words, after a bogey, he would bounce back with a birdie. This year, he's 27th. So – statistically, he's fallen off a little bit, but if you look at what Tiger did after his great run and Jack and others, they all fall off a little bit. You can't maintain that incredible level of play. He did it for 4 years, so he's fallen off a little, but I do believe he's well-rested, and he's number one for a reason. Even though his stats have fallen off, he's still number one by a wide margin over number two Rory McIlroy. So his chances are as good as they always are. The most difficult setup, most difficult golf course they play, and he's the best player in the world. That's why he's the favorite again, guys. So I do believe he will be there. with nine holes to go on Sunday, I think he'll be on that first page. When they flash up the scoreboard, he'll be among those 10 names. And I think, and obviously, Conrad brought it up. Koepka won at plus one. All the scores are going to be right in that plus one, plus two, plus three area. And I think Scottie Scheffler is good enough to be there come Sunday.
2: So I know we're going to have plenty of time to talk about Rory and some of the other big names, but I wanted to ask you instead about Aaron Rye, because he really shocked the golf world when he won the PGA Championship.
1: Yeah,
2: he did. So he's the, I guess, the most recent major winner going into the U.S. Open. What are the odds look like for him in terms of his ability to go and win two majors in a row and stun the golf world once again?
1: Conrad, now that would be a great story if he could go PGA Championship, U.S. Open. You know, he was 200-1. Before the PGA Championship and played the best tournament of his life and has certainly enjoyed the fruits of that. A lot of interviews, a lot of publicity, great person. I think he's kind of, unlike some, he's kind of cut back in a lot of those interviews, just fits his lifestyle. I just can't see a guy winning back-to-back on the difficulty of the courses, the PGA Championship and now Shinnecock. Last year, J.J. Spaun wins at Oakmont. He was 150-1. So it is possible to have the long shots win. And if you remember, J.J. Spaun had the best putting week of his professional career. So that's what it takes, Conrad and Pat. You have to capture lightning in a bottle. And if you're a long shot, it is certainly possible. 156 players will tee it up on Thursday. Jackson Koivun, the amateur kid from Auburn, his last tournament as an amateur, he'll be among them. So, you know, a lot of guys have hopes and dreams, but I think in reality, when you have 156, I think realistically you're talking about 30 guys maybe who have a chance to hoist the USGA U.S. Open trophy on Sunday. You know, J.J. Spaun was probably just outside that top 30. Aaron Rye's PGA Championship was certainly outside 30. So it's possible. I just, the difficulty of this course, guys, I think it just whittles down the chances of most everybody. I really do.
0: All right, so you just brought it up, the large field. Did I read this correctly, that there's 18 amateurs playing this week? Is that correct?
1: Yeah, I mean, Pat, you, Conrad, myself, Molly. Well, Molly would play in the Women's Open, but we could all qualify for

0: championship in the country. But, man, when you get there and you realize the difficulty and that sort of thing, you realize maybe my game just isn't good enough. Because I'm telling you, in order to make the cut and then advance deep into Sunday with a chance, you have to be – there cannot be any sort of weakness whatsoever in your game. And obviously, not only physically hitting your shots, putting, et cetera, but mentally, because bad things are going to happen and you have to be able to overcome that. I mean, it's different at the U.S. Open than any other major championship.
1: All right, let's talk about Rory for a second, Doug. He's not sure. Playing quite as much this year, taking some more time off. But we all know what he did at the Masters, going back-to-back there 2 years in a row. But still been very productive. Been 15 years, though, since he won the U.S. Open. What are you expecting to see from Rory on the course this weekend?
0: You know, it's interesting, Conrad. He won the Masters and finished last in the field in fairways hit. what does that tell you? Well, there's no rough at Augusta National, so he got away with it. And came back in the second and third round, nice bounce back at the PGA Championship after a disappointing opening round. But then that driver got him in the final round where he kind of had a flat round. And so I think as he comes into the U.S. Open, you have to look at it from that aspect. What is he doing well? And his biggest weapon is driving it off the tee, whether it's the driver or the three wood. And for whatever reason, that has not been on the plus side for him. So he needs to drive it better to have an opportunity to win another U.S. Open. Still one of the greats. There's no question about it. And he has to get off to a good start, better than he did at the PGA Championship. But he is going to – and it sounds funny. Rory McIlroy, boy, he's going to have to drive the ball better. But that's statistically, he is way down, guys, compared to where he has been in the past. But I will say this. You know, when you're at a major championship, and I'm older than you guys, and it's just fun to be here. But when Rory walks out with his entourage, and he has an entourage, he's the Pied Piper. And I love the guy. I think he really is a real person. I mean, what you see is what you get. There's not anything fake there. And even though he goes a little sideways now with the driver, it's still fun to watch him on the range, Conrad. It's a beautiful thing when he's out there hitting those drives on that range.
2: Doug Bell joins us from PGA Tour Radio. You can also see him on CBS Sports HQ. All right, so let me throw out some other names. I'm going to lump these guys in, and you just tell me if you think any of these guys, whether it's Matt Fitzpatrick, you got red-hot Cameron Young, Tommy Fleetwood, any of those three guys potentially making a run on Sunday.
0: Well, all of the above. Matt Fitzpatrick came back last week, played good in Canada, had been down for about a month, didn't play particularly well at the PGA Championship, so I think his game is rebounding. Tommy Fleetwood, for whatever reason, just can't quite get over the hump in a major championship, even though he won the FedEx Cup last year. And he played well last week in Canada. He likes to play the week before a major. Scottie Scheffler does not. Rory did not. So I think Tommy – and listen, he's consistent, finding fairways, hitting greens. So I think Tommy certainly has the opportunity. And I think you mentioned Cameron Young.
2: Yes.
0: You know, he grew up in this part of the country, so obviously and he's still looking for that elusive first major, even though he has some nice wins. So we'll see what happens, guys. All those guys, all of the above, Pat, they will be among the 30 that I was talking about. Those are guys who are on the list.
1: All right, one more guy I wanted to ask you about, and that's John Rahm, because he struggled at the Masters. And I know there were a lot of comments, a lot of jokes about, you know, playing on the LIV Golf Tour, and some of these guys look a little rusty. But then he came back runner-up at the PGA Championship. So what are you expecting to see from John Rahm? Are you expecting more of what we saw in the PGA or the Masters John Rahm to show up this weekend?
0: Boy, what a great question, Conrad. You know, it's interesting. All the guys that we just, in the previous question, I see them all the time. And so I kind of can tell, like, hey, he was hot last week. He's, you know, I watched him on the range. We never see John Rahm anymore. I don't ever go to a LIV event, and I think they still have LIV events. Last I heard, they're still playing a few. But so he's a question mark. DeChambeau's a question mark. They come in. We know they're gifted. We know they're talented. But how are they going to perform, considering they have not been under the gun of all these other players that we've talked about? And so I will say this. John Rahm is supremely gifted, and he did come back and finished, you know, had a nice weekend there at the PGA Championship. And he's a former U.S. Open winner. So I think he comes, you know, with some confidence, certainly playing a USGA setup. But Conor, it's so hard to handicap those guys because we never get to see him. We don't even know if he's completely

0: healthy. I'm sure he is. You know, the story yesterday with DeChambeau, he was experimenting on the range. He usually builds his own clubs with this tailor-made driver. It's like, what? Where did that come from? And they're wild cards. Let's put it that way. If it was breaking down the Kentucky Derby, they'd be those thoroughbreds that look, wow, they're beautiful thoroughbreds, but they haven't done anything. I don't have anything to go by. So that's kind of how you have to handicap Rahm and DeChambeau. If you go with them, good luck, because I have no idea if they're going to make the cut or be in contention on Sunday. Although I do think, and I've said it before with Pat, and I do think the guys that play on LIV are at a disadvantage because they don't play as many big-time tournaments.
1: All right, before we let you go, got to fast-forward the clock. 1 month, almost to the day, will you be there in the wonderful Southport, England for the the Open Championship?
0: That's the plan, guys. I'm going to be over for the Scottish Open, which is a PGA Tour event. And John Rahm is playing that, by the way, because he's now a member of the DP World Tour. He paid all his fines. So that'll be interesting. He'll be playing with the PGA guys. Yeah, that's the plan, Pat. God willing, as long as I make it over and make it through customs and all that, yeah.
1: It's going to be interesting, Open. Doug, because you were going to have someone that was going to be heckling you in the gallery because Molly had originally, her family was going to be in attendance there at the Open Championship, and I had given her strict orders that she needed to follow you and heckle you the whole time.
0: Oh, come on. I love Molly. I think she's a great part of your show, and whenever you guys call me, right, she's always like, hey, Doug, this is Molly. I'm like, Molly, I get to talk to you 4 times a year. This is great.
2: So. Thank you, Doug.
1: Well, listen, I know Shinnecock Hills, it's going to be a true test this weekend, as you laid out. It's going to be a really tough test. As always, Doug, we appreciate your insight. Enjoy the weekend, and we look forward to catching up with you as you're across the pond next month.
0: Hey, thanks, guys. I appreciate it. Keep up the great work.
1: Thank you, Doug. Man. Thank you. Talk to you soon. That is Doug Bell joining us from PGA Tour Radio as he is there on Long Island getting ready for the 126th U.S. Open. He will be at the 154th Open Championship. Us Yankees call it the British Open. That is going on next month over
3: That's
1: in
3: the appropriate
1: England.
3: Term.
1: Yes, it is. He joined us on the Higginbotham Hotline. 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

0: It is 11:19, hour number two of Three Man Front. Langdon Roberts will be back with us on Thursday. He is in Puerto Rico. He'll be back on the show on Thursday. We will not be live on Friday, but we'll be back in studio on Monday. But you can join us here at Social Taco. We'll be here until 2 o'clock. Michael, our server, does an outstanding job each and every week. So she is ready to help you and serve you to some of the best Mexican cuisine you're going to find this side of the Rio Grande.
1: Yeah, no doubt about it. So a lot of our fans already indulging in their taco salads, it looks like, chips and salsa. We've got some chicken feathers being handed out already as well. So, yeah, come and join us. We'll be here until 2 o'clock each and every Tuesday. And, yeah, we'd love to have you here at Social Taco.
0: So the Braves will be back in action tonight. You can hear the game right here on Jocks as they host the San Francisco Giants. Atlanta is back at home. Grant Holmes, 4-2, 4.05 ERA. He starts against Adrian Houser, who is 2-6, 5.54 ERA. Yesterday, following a consultation with Dr. Keith Meister, right-handed pitcher Spencer Strider, he is going to be shut down for the next month. He will not be allowed to throw the baseball for the next 4 weeks. Then he will undergo a follow-up MRI. Provided that scan is clear, he will then begin throwing in progression. So that's the latest on Spencer Strider. His velocity went down big time in his last start, got hit pretty hard, left the game. Obviously, they're going to shut him down, do an MRI in a month, see where they are. So with that being said, the Braves have now brought Carlos Carrasco and Maverick Hanley back to the organization on minor league contracts. Both players were dropped from the 40-man roster last week, so Carrasco's return felt inevitable as he's been off and on the roster all season. The only question was whether he'd sign a minor league contract to jump directly back on the MLB roster after he had elected for free agency. So need to kind of bolster that pitching staff because they've taken some problems with the health of some of their guys. A lot of rumors out there about the Braves potentially being in the market for Molly's ace for the Detroit Tigers. That's Tarik Skubal. So
2: I can't even talk about it.
0: A lot of rumors about Skubal.
2: Just so
0: whether,
2: sad.
0: Whether he will be a Tiger after the trade deadline. But the Atlanta Braves are one of the teams that I have seen mentioned. Don't know where the match would be.
1: This would be the year to do it, though. You're going all in. You've got the best record in baseball.
0: Better believe it.
1: Yeah, this would be the year to do it. Because he's a free agent after this year, if I'm not mistaken. Right, Molly?
2: I believe that sounds right.
1: Yeah, I think he's a free agent.
2: I think he
1: so
2: is.
1: It would be a rental, I guess, technically, but you would hope that you could sign him to something long term. But yeah, I mean, that would be, it seems like a natural fit there for the Atlanta Braves. Yeah, he's on a 1 year deal right now with the Tigers. So we'll see what kind of moves they make. But yeah, that just, it stinks with Spencer Strider, man, whether you're a Braves fan or not. Just seeing somebody like that, and you mentioned the velocity being down, it had already been down from just the injuries. He was never going to be the same power pitcher that he had been previously with his injury history. But, you know, in our conversations with Barrett Salee, you know, he did a great job of detailing. Like, he's kind of evolved into a different type of pitcher a little bit to compensate for that. And then to see when the velocity's down in the 80s, like it was when he got pulled from the game the other day, you know there's something really, really wrong. And hopefully he's back for a postseason push there for Atlanta. But, yeah, man, that's going to be one of those what-if guys where it's, man, if you had stayed healthy, what could your career have looked like? Because there's no doubt that when he was healthy back in the heyday for the Braves, he was one of the best in the business. So unfortunate news there in Braves country.
0: Braves still have a very comfortable lead in the National League East. Not sure anybody's going to push them, even with those injuries, but they're back at it tonight against the San Francisco Giants. We mentioned this in hour number one with Mike Griffith. I brought this up. So there's a very big college football playoff meeting, which is happening in Denver, Colorado, coming up on Wednesday. It's the College Football Playoff Management Committee, i.e. the conference commissioners. That's who all attends. Greg Sankey will be there. They're going to meet Wednesday in Denver to discuss the expansion and is expected to receive a critical update from the playoffs media rights consultants on the potential value of a 24-team field. There is one specific question that they need to answer. Will the added broadcast inventory, 12 games, that comes with a 24-team event generate enough cash flow from the TV networks to offset what conferences would lose if they were to eliminate the conference championship game? You heard that from Greg Sankey at SEC spring meetings. They've got to look at the numbers. They got to get with the comptrollers, the spreadsheets, to try to figure out if the broadcast partners can offset the $200 million that the SEC would lose based on getting rid of the conference championship game.
1: Yeah, and we know that's, you know, I know people get tired of hearing that money rules the world, but it certainly does in the world of college football. And that's what I'm going to be very, very interested to find out, because some of the, I guess, estimates that we've heard that have come out in terms of what that would look like from a monetary standpoint is that it would be able to cover the conference championships and you would be able to bring in more revenue by going to maybe a play-in game format and kind of almost doubling up right on those conference championship games in a row. It just wouldn't be a conference championship game. But we know that's going to be one of those big roadblocks, one of those big obstacles that they can get over. But Mike was talking about this at the beginning of the show. You just hope no one should be expecting a decision, an agreement of any sorts to come out over the next couple of days. You just want to know that the ball is moving forward, right? Because it feels like so many times when we hear about these conversations and we're talking about college football playoff expansions, we're just at a stalemate. And so if it feels like there's a little bit of wiggle room, a little bit of progress being made, the conversations are moving in the right direction, it'll give me the confidence that, okay, by December 1st or, you know, whenever they would move the deadline to, we are going to have a new playoff format for next year. Not that 12 and 2027 would necessarily be a bad thing, but I don't think we really want to go through this whole cat and mouse game again a year from now of, all right, are they not? Because inevitably it's going to expand. So let's just go ahead and do it, come to an agreement. And I like the idea that Mike proposed, and we'll see if the Big Ten would bite on it, but try out 16 teams. Do it for a year or two, and then if you decide, hey, I think 24 would be the best long-term solution, then fine, let's move to 24. But I certainly do like the idea of let's test the 16 out, because it kind of goes back to when we went from 4 to 12, right? People wanted to go to an 18 playoff instead of just jumping to 12. Well, 12 ended up being all right. I think we're okay with it the way that it is, but let's take those baby steps, have a couple of years of the 16, because you never know. You might find out, wow, 16 feels like the perfect number. I know the money of a 24 team is going to be very appealing, but I guess you never know there. So we'll see how it progresses, and hopefully we're finally headed in the right direction, because it's been months and months of stalemate between the SEC and the Big Ten.
0: As you mentioned, no one expects a final decision this week, but the report from the consultants that will get leaked, and we will find out, that's likely going to frame the eventual outcome of what's going to happen before December 1st. When we come back on three-man front, we'll talk a little World Cup. Man, yesterday was I know the United States, or I should say North America, is hosting the World Cup.
1: Yeah.
0: But it was Thailand yesterday. Do you see what I did there?
1: Yeah.
0: Thailand.
1: Yeah. Somebody win a game. Does nobody want to win?
0: Get it, the country?
1: Yeah, Thailand. I get it, and all the matches tied. That was clever.
0: Okay,
1: thank
0: you.
1: That was clever, touche.
0: Thank you.
1: I'm sorry, I was just looking at the scores yesterday and you texting me late last night about one of the matches, and I'm just we're in the World Cup. This is the pinnacle of international soccer, and we have a bunch of ties.
0: Yeah, but I hate to break this to you, Conrad, but that is the sport.
1: Yeah, that's why I don't watch it.
0: Okay.
1: Well, not a real sport if you don't win.
0: Well, when we come back, Molly, she has put together, you take the top 16 teams in the FIFA World Cup, and you basically insert an SEC football team.
1: We're not one of the top 16, are we?
0: Well, we'll let Molly tell us.
1: I don't think we are.
0: We'll let Molly tell us. That is next on Three Man Front.
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28: Did you know that almost half the vegetables and more than three quarters of the fruit that we eat in this country come from just one state, California? Yeah, it's true. And according to a new report by the Environmental Working Group, a health advocacy organization, a lot of this produce is tainted with PFAS, which are sometimes referred to as forever chemicals. Why? Well, the EPA says pesticides keep America's food supply safe, abundant, and affordable. And of course, these chemicals are used in every state, not just California. Now, if you are worried, though, about how much you're consuming, the best thing to do is to buy organic produce, if and when you can. Organic or not, you should rinse all fruits and vegetables under running water. Don't use any soap. And as one epidemiologist told us, use a brush on sturdier items like carrots, potatoes, and cucumbers. I'm Dr. Sanjay Gupta, helping you live a better life.
25: YouTube.

0: It is 11:33. Welcome back in. We are live at Social Taco. You too can be a part of the fun and frivolity. Come on up here and join us on the Taco Terrace. We're here each and every Tuesday from 10 until 2, and in just a couple weeks, it will be the scene of the most anticipated celebration of the 250 years of our country. As of this moment, it is still on the board scheduled as Hastings will be taking on Conrad in a battle of U.S. trivia. Loser leaves the country.
1: I just like how we're completely disregarding his statement about withdrawing from the competition. Because we all think that it's a farce.
0: I have not seen the official paperwork, so I'm assuming that he is still a part of the competition. I have talked to FSU Dave. He is one of the lead officials for this event, and he has not given me an indication that it is officially called off event.
1: So this is my theory, and I'm just saying it publicly so that people can know that I'm putting it out there because you're not going to acknowledge it if it's correct. My theory is y'all are all in on the joke. I am not. And he has plotted this whole thing, the radio silence. He's not responding to my text messages now. You claim he hasn't responded to your text messages, but that secretly y'all are plotting some sort of a grand entrance from him, and this is all the charade. That is my theory. I'm putting it out there. I know you're gonna say that I'm wrong, but...
0: You are wrong.
1: That is my theory.
0: Okay. Have your theories.
1: I think there's a lot of strings being pulled behind the scenes.
0: By who?
1: You.
0: By me?
1: Specifically you.
0: By me? I have not done a thing,
1: maybe
0: my friend.
1: Molly as well, but definitely you.
0: More Molly. Molly is a more devilish than she looks.
1: That's right.
0: See, listen to that laugh. 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Issued in non-withdrawable predictions dollars that expire in 1 year. Ends June 28th. Terms, dkng.co/predictions promo. Speaking of the World Cup, Molly has put together a pretty interesting list. I'm going to let her describe it. I'll let it set up that way, in which Molly is going to have a little fun with SEC football teams.
2: Yeah, I did some research, and I asked some soccer friends of mine, you know, people that are really big into international soccer, like,
0: so hey. You did not ask Conrad?
2: No. Okay. He's the last Good. Person that was on this list.
0: Good.
2: But, you know, people that have followed the sport for a while, like, hey, just what are your thoughts on certain international powerhouses that we see every year? And I thought it'd be fun to kind of compile, comparing each SEC team to a team that's part of international soccer, you know, maybe where they stay in the World Cup, that sort of thing. So, Conrad, do you want to start with Alabama?
1: Absolutely. Ooh, can I guess who Alabama is?
2: Sure, go for it.
1: I'm going to guess that Alabama, because maybe they're not the favorite right now or number one right now, but over time, mm-hmm. I'm going to go Brazil.
2: That's a very good guess. You're sort of close. Argentina.
1: Argentina, okay.
2: Yes.
1: Okay, I'll take that.
2: And the reason why is because championships are the expectation.
1: Yes.
2: Every game can feel like a national event.
0: Okay.
2: Has the GOAT era that everyone still talks about.
0: Mm-hmm. Okay, Messi, yeah.
2: And, quote, other fan bases are exhausted by their success.
1: Okay, yeah, that's
0: so,
1: very
0: so
1: fair.
0: So is that basically...
2: Do you think that's fair?
0: That's how
1: I will take Argentina, yes.
2: Okay, let's move on to Georgia.
1: Does that mean Iceland's Auburn since they played at Jordan-Hare the other week?
2: We will get to Auburn.
1: Okay.
2: Let's go to Georgia. Georgia is Spain because they can be a machine. Mm-hmm. They don't seem to have too many weaknesses from year to year. They have talent everywhere, and everyone keeps waiting for the dynasty to end.
0: That's good.
1: Okay, I like that.
0: I could see that. I know enough to be dangerous when it comes to worldwide soccer, and that seems like that's a perfect fit.
1: Are there a lot of bad drivers in Spain, too?
2: Ooh, I actually don't know, but I bet I can find out.
0: That's just...
1: you want to laugh at that. You want to laugh at that.
0: That's just wrong.
2: So, Conrad, you said Brazil earlier, right?
1: I did for Alabama. That was my guess.
2: So we have Texas as Brazil.
0: Oh.
2: And the reason why is because it maybe is one of the biggest brands in sport. I mean,
0: that
2: everybody knows the Longhorn. Everyone knows Brazil soccer. The logo alone carries a lot of weight. Mm-hmm. Every year begins with championship expectations. Mm. They live partly on history and partly on current talent as well.
0: That's a good one. That's a very good comparison.
1: You know what they say? Texas Day Brazil.
2: Hey, exactly.
1: It fits. The shoe fits. I like that. That's a good one.
0: Yeah, that is a good one.
2: This one I'm a little shaky on still. But we have Tennessee as England. And the reason why is because they have a massive fan base, convinced that every year is their year.
1: Yes, yes.
2: One good season can create a lot of hype.
1: Yes.
2: I.e. the college football playoff season. And the internet never lets them forget their disappointments.
1: That's fantastic. That might be the best one.
0: Yeah, yet. Yeah, I agree. That is really good.
1: Spot on.
0: Tennessee is England.
2: Let's move on to LSU.
0: All right.
2: LSU is France.
0: Okay. They play tonight.
2: Yes. They can be wildly dominant. They produce stars constantly, as we've seen from past teams. Mm-hmm. Somehow they feel dysfunctional, but they can win anyway with all the, you know, Lane Kiffin stuff. And their ceiling is as high as anybody's. So LSU, we deem as France.
1: Okay.
0: That's pretty good.
1: I like that. That's
0: yeah, it's
1: good
0: in
1: one.
0: France, like, supposedly, like, number one, number two right now in the world.
2: They're on up there.
0: Yeah.
1: I think Argentina, excuse me, number one, if I'm not mistaken.
2: And now this list is kind of a mix of history, current. You have a little bit of everything. For Florida, we have Belgium. Because the talent is there. History says they should contend, and people keep waiting for them to fully put it together.
0: Oh, okay.
2: Gotcha. Ole Miss is Portugal.
0: Oh, let me hear what Ole Miss.
1: Portugal?
0: What
2: yes,
0: Ole Miss.
2: You are Portugal.
1: Oh, you got Ronaldo. There you go.
0: Yeah.
2: You're flashy and fun.
0: Yes.
2: Great offensive talent. Everybody enjoys watching them, but you're still chasing that signature championship breakthrough.
0: I hate to say it, but that pretty much nails Ole Miss.
2: Is that pretty accurate?
1: That's very good.
0: Very accurate.
2: So Texas A&M is Belgium, because recruiting rankings say one thing, but results say another. And they're constantly labeled every year as a sleeping giant.
0: Does Belgium have a bunch of Merry Milkman running around during their soccer matches?
2: I mean, maybe.
1: I hope not for their sake.
0: Yeah.
2: What about Auburn? Do you guys want to know Auburn?
0: Yeah, you mentioned Auburn.
1: Yes.
0: So if people are just now tuned in, you said Alabama is the equal to Argentina, correct?
2: Yes.
0: All right, so who's Auburn?
2: We had Auburn as Croatia.
0: Croatia?
2: Yes.
1: Okay.
2: And this one is another one I'm kind of unsure about, but I want to get y'all's thoughts. Quote, they don't have the resources of some of the giants necessarily of the SEC, but somehow, some way, they thrive in chaos and they're capable of upsetting anyone.
0: Okay. That's a pretty good definition.
1: Yeah.
2: Another quote, nobody wants to play Auburn when weird things start happening in Jordan Hare.
1: Yes,
0: that is spot on.
1: That is spot on, absolutely.
2: All right, South Carolina. Let's move on.
0: South Kakalaki.
2: Yes, they are Morocco. Huh. Passionate supporters, difficult place to play, loves the underdog role, and occasional big runs that have fans believing that anything is possible.
0: I like that because I don't know if she did it on purpose, but what's the big song for South Carolina?
1: Sandstorm.
0: Morocco is in
2: that is
0: the
2: fitting,
1: there
2: yeah.
1: you go.
0: Desert.
1: That's very fitting. Do
0: How
1: they have a
0: that?
1: Disappointing head coach as well, Molly?
2: I actually don't know about that. I'd have to do some research.
0: Do they have a coach
1: we'll
0: that does
1: in,
0: a video
1: we'll
0: with Soulja Boy?
2: That I don't know either. All right. Missouri is Switzerland.
0: Oh.
2: They can quietly be good. Rarely get the respect that they deserve.
0: Drink applauds that. Yeah.
2: Usually they're more competent than people realize. And everybody forgets about them until they start winning.
1: And they're neutral in world politics, as is Missouri.
0: As was in the great Civil War.
1: It all comes together.
0: Molly's really smart how she put these together.
1: Yeah, these are perfect.
0: Yeah.
2: All right, Arkansas is Scotland.
0: Scotland.
1: Oh, Pat, I'm sorry.
2: Loyal fan
0: I'm not
2: base.
0: From Scotland.
2: Oh,
1: no,
2: he's
1: Irish.
2: Yeah,
1: right.
2: He's Irish.
1: That's right. You hate Scotland. Never mind.
2: Well, anyway.
0: I don't hate Scotland.
2: Yeah. Loyal fan base that has endured suffering. And the fans always believe that better days are ahead. That's
0: okay.
2: Scotland.
1: They'll come one day.
0: Yeah, maybe.
2: Let's move on to Oklahoma. Oklahoma is Germany.
1: Yeah, the enemy.
0: Why are they the enemy?
1: Because it's Oklahoma and Germany.
0: Oh, I thought you meant like Germany.
1: Well, yeah, well, they were.
2: See, I figured Conrad would like this one.
1: They were pretty bad.
2: Well, historic power, huge expectations, and again, one of the sport's most recognizable brands in history. And it also, it feels weird when they're not competing for titles, especially when you look back at the, you know, early playoff days and even before then.
0: Mm-hmm.
2: Let's move on to Mississippi State.
0: Oh, boy.
2: They are Serbia.
0: Mm.
2: They can be physical, and not many people enjoy playing them at times, and they rarely get national love.
0: Okay.
1: That, yeah?
0: I believe you. If you tell me that about Serbia, I believe you.
2: Okay, I think you guys...
1: I don't hear much about Serbia soccer. So.
2: Exactly. Yeah. I think you guys are going to like this one. Kentucky is Canada. Historically,
0: okay.
2: Not a football power.
0: Okay.
2: But, you know, they're respectable to some SEC fans, and they keep trying to prove that they belong with the big boys.
0: That is Canada to a T.
1: And Kentucky.
2: I believe Kentucky. Our last one is Vanderbilt.
0: Vandy.
2: Vanderbilt.
1: Who's the smartest country in the world? Or in the World Cup?
2: Well, Vanderbilt is New Zealand.
0: Ooh, they tied Iran last night.
2: And the reason why is because everybody usually likes them. Nobody really ever expects them to win the whole thing. Mm. And every upset is celebrated nationally. I.e., Vandy over Alabama. No offense, Conrad.
1: No, that's fine. See, I like New Zealand. Like, I can't.
0: Yeah, New Zealand.
1: How do you not like New
2: Zealand?
1: Right.
0: Yeah,
1: like,
0: I mean, that's one of those countries that I don't know if I've ever heard anything negative about New Zealand.
1: No.
2: Right, exactly.
1: That's great. I like that.
0: No, those are outstanding.
2: Well, thank you. I believe we covered all of them. I don't know. I hope I didn't miss anybody.
1: Those were all. I mean,
0: I'm trying off the top of my head. You said Alabama's Argentina, Georgia is Spain.
2: Mm-hmm.
0: I think you said Texas was Brazil. Tennessee was England.
2: Mm-hmm.
0: Conrad really liked that one.
1: That one was good.
0: Now, you said Auburn was
2: Croatia. Mm-hmm.
0: Okay. All right. I think you said LSU was France.
2: Mm-hmm. Florida was Belgium.
0: All right. Ole Miss.
2: Portugal.
0: Mm-hmm. Okay.
2: Oh, and I think I had two Belgiums, actually. I accidentally labeled two Belgiums. I had Florida and I had A&M. That's on me. We can decide a different country for A&M. Or for
1: Iran.
2: Belgium. Either one.
1: Sorry.
0: Are you going to Iran?
1: Yeah.
0: Oh, my goodness.
2: Yeah, now that I'm re-looking at my list, I actually wrote that
0: one
2: twice.
0: Oh, so you had two Belgiums?
2: Yes. So maybe they can both be Belgium.
0: Well, you don't have a Netherlands. Just throw the Netherlands in for one of them.
2: Okay,
0: basically,
2: how about Florida?
0: Belgium and the Netherlands are the same thing.
1: Yeah, I like the Netherlands more, so they can be Florida. Yeah.
2: Okay, perfect.
1: Netherlands
0: Yeah,
1: nice.
0: Because you're Van Order, because you're a Dutch background.
1: That's right.
0: Your people sold off Manhattan.
1: Sorry about that.
0: You owned them.
1: Sorry about that.
0: It's part of the Knickerbockers. Do you realize that? That's why the New York Knicks were called the Knickerbockers.
1: I did not realize that.
0: Yeah.
1: There you
0: go. It's because of the Dutch.
1: Well, I'm glad I could help them bring that championship home over the weekend.
0: Outstanding. That is Molly Robinson with our FIFA update.
2: Thank you, everyone.
1: That was fantastic.
0: On this Tuesday, June 16th, in the year of our Lord, 2026. More three-man front. We are live at Social Taco. A few more folks have. Matthew has shown up. Corey has showed up, so it's good to see some folks. Gringo. Gringos make sure everything is okay over at the...
1: He's about to have to go leave and cut Landrum's grass.
0: I know. Landrum's texting him about the height of his grass. He's worried about things while he's on the island of Puerto Rico. All of that, this is Three Man Front on Jocks.
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10: For the ninth year in a row, Finland has been named the happiest country in the world. That's according to the World Happiness Report put out every year by the Wellbeing Research Center at the University of Oxford in the UK. Two other Nordic nations, Iceland and Denmark, came in at numbers 2 and 3. Now, having spent quite a bit of time in these countries over my 2.5 decades as a journalist, I can tell you that this is not at all that surprising. There's an entirely different way of thinking in these countries. We before me, you might say. In other words, the mentality is less adversarial and much more, we're all in this together. One other interesting thing that came up was that no matter where someone lived, the more time they spent on social media, the less happy they were. Want to smile? It's simple. Put your phone away for a bit. I'm Dr. Sanjay Gupta, helping you live a better life.
11: For an office near you.

0: It is 11:50. Welcome back in. We are live at Social Taco. This is Three Man Front on Josh Slange. We'll be back with us on Thursdays in Puerto Rico on mission trip. Be good to have Landrum back, the whole gang back together. We will not be here on Friday, but back in studio on Monday. You can join us here at Social Taco. We'll be here until 2 o'clock. Myself and Conrad here live on location. Molly back on top of Red Mountain running things here on Three Man Front. It's very interesting. Just a few moments ago, Mike Florio from Pro Football Talk, he joined the Dan Patrick Show, and he was just quoted as saying that there are people around the National Football League who already are concerned that Brendan Sorsby will not be allowed to play in 2026.
1: Okay. Okay, I can understand where that would be a reservation. At the same time, let's say, okay, if in the supplemental draft you can get Brendan Sorsby for a fourth-round pick, I feel like I would be fine having him sit for a year and learn, because I think that's the best strategy to take with young quarterbacks anyways, is to give them time to learn. So maybe, let's say you're the Steelers. You got Aaron Rodgers for 1 year. You can spend a fourth-round pick on Brendan Sorsby, let him sit and learn under A-Rod for a year, and then have him ready to go in 2027. I still think that that would be, I don't think that's a bad move if you're a team like the Steelers. Now, if you're a team like the Browns, maybe, where you're looking for somebody that could come in this year, the Cardinals, that's a different story, but that's interesting.
0: Yeah, so Mike Florio from Pro Football Talk, he says that there is a lot of buzz around the National Football League that it could be problematic that the NFL would not allow him to play, that would be a Roger Goodell suspension. And so if you're a team, does that scare you off and not use that supplemental draft pick to get him?
1: Well, it's interesting because, and Dan Lust brought this up. He made a great point about this yesterday, and I was doing a little digging into exactly what happened with Boutte as well. If you remember Kayshon Boutte, the receiver from LSU that was drafted by the Patriots a couple of years ago in the sixth round. So he was arrested about 8 months after he was drafted for underage gambling in Baton Rouge, which featured a few instances, I think it was six instances, of him actually placing bets on LSU football games, but this was after his career had ended. Ultimately, the NFL did not suspend him. He was not given any sort of even a one-game suspension for that. And Dan Lust brought this up yesterday when we were talking to him, and I asked him the question about this situation with Sorsby, and that's going to be the first thing that your legal team, your attorneys point to and go, well, here's a pretty recent case where you set a precedent of this is something that happened when he was in college. You didn't ding him for it now at the professional level, and he's still been able to contribute. And, I mean, he was a big part of that offense for the Patriots as they went to the Super Bowl this past year. So it'll be very interesting to see how it plays out. Obviously, the spotlight on this case is much larger than the one that was on a sixth-round wide receiver in Boutte, even though we knew how good he was at LSU at times. But it's going to be very, very interesting to see. But we know there's 32 teams in the NFL. There's not 32 quarterbacks in the NFL that are playoff caliber QBs, guys that can get you to that next level. And if teams identify Brendan Sorsby as a guy that they can develop into that, you're absolutely going to have teams out there that are willing to take a chance on him, even if it doesn't mean he can't play until 2027.
0: I'll take you back to 2011 when Roger Goodell, he put a five-game suspension on Ohio State quarterback Terrell Pryor. If you remember, NCAA violations, it originally barred Terrell Pryor from the supplemental draft, but they worked out a deal with the NFL. The NFL said, okay, we will allow you to be in the supplemental draft, but you have to take a five-game suspension. So I'm just curious, would potentially Roger Goodell go to that route of Brendan Sorsby and say, you admitted to gambling, which is the cardinal sin?
1: Yeah.
0: Would they say, okay, we're going to give you a half year. You're going to be suspended for 8 games or 9 games, whatever the case may be.
1: And I think if you're in the market for Brendan Sorsby, A, you're probably prepared for something like that to potentially happen.
0: Because you're not going to play him anyway
1: as your
0: lead quarterback.
1: You wouldn't think that he would be ready to go in 8 games anyway. So I don't think that should keep a lot of teams out of the contention there. But Mike Florio would know better than I would. So it's going to be very fascinating to see where he ends up.
0: We are 1 hour away from the Troy Trojans taking the field against West Virginia. The loser of that game will be heading home from the College World Series. We'll keep you updated in the 1 o'clock hour with that. We'll get to your text messages. We've gone a long time without reading those. We'll do that next on Three Man Front.
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11: 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And there is perhaps no movement more fundamental than walking. It reinforces the alignment, stability, and coordinated muscle activation that supports how your body moves, whether you're doing strenuous exercise or simply going about your daily life. 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I'm Dr. Sanjay Gupta, helping you live a better life.
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0: 12 noon. We are halfway home on this Tuesday. We're live at Social Taco. This is Three Man Front on Jocks. Pat, Conrad, Molly with you. Lange will be back with us on Thursday. He is in Puerto Rico with his church group. He will be back on Thursday. I'm hoping that he will produce that video, the famous Puerto Rico video. You did one down at the beach a couple weeks ago, and it was horrible. So hopefully hopefully he will improve the video.
1: Well, I had to give him the template, you know. Had to set the bar low so that he could...
0: Well, I mean, we all knew that you weren't in Puerto Rico, so it kind of took away from the video.
1: I was about to say,
0: he is in Puerto Rico.
1: He has an advantage over me. Yes, he does.
0: I mean, he's going to the Barack Obama statue.
1: Is he?
0: I mean, why wouldn't he if he's doing the video? It's in the song.
1: He better.
0: Yeah. So we'll be back Thursday as we will talk to him. A lot of discussion about Brendan Sorsby. If you're just now tuned in, the paperwork is going to be filed this morning as Brendan Sorsby's attorneys, they plan to withdraw their lawsuit versus the NCAA. That means he'll officially be ineligible under the NCAA's original ruling. That clears the way for him to enter the NFL supplemental draft. We were just talking about this before we went to commercial break, that back in 2011 when Terrell Pryor, the NCAA had banned him from Ohio State, he tried to get into the supplemental draft, but the NFL was not going to let him into the draft because of the penalty from the NCAA. So Roger Goodell worked out a deal with Terrell Pryor in which he had to be suspended 5 games. And so he was taken in the supplemental draft, but he had to sit out the first 5. So we'll wait to see if Brendan Sorsby, if the same thing happens there. The NFL has declined comment on Sorsby's expected application to the supplemental draft. The league does not have a supplemental draft scheduled, which isn't unusual. The last supplemental draft came back in 2019.
1: So clarify this for me. Is there a path for the NFL to basically say, yeah, no, we're not interested? We're not going to do a supplemental draft, even though he would be eligible to enter it? Or do they have to accommodate Brendan Sorsby?
0: I don't think they have to do anything.
1: So they could just...
0: I think probably what they're canvassing the franchises to see about his value, his worth.
1: Yeah.
0: But no, based on this, I mean, since 2019, there hasn't been a so-called supplemental draft.
1: So if there is not a supplemental draft, would he then just be eligible to sign with any team and go ahead and be viewed as a unrestricted free agent?
0: I would assume so, but I think at that point in time, that's when Roger Goodell probably levies some type of punishment to him.
1: But it's just to clarify for everyone, just because there's not a supplemental draft doesn't mean that he can't ever play in the NFL.
0: Correct.
1: They could still go because, I mean, they could get...
0: This is giving teams...
1: John Smith off the side of the road if they thought he was good enough to play in the NFL.
0: If they think Conrad Van Order could be a great long snapper, bring him on. Let's go.
1: Got to train a little more.
0: Supplemental draft's been around since 1977. It's meant to accommodate players who missed the traditional spring draft deadline or unexpectedly lost their college eligibility.
1: And if you're Brendan Sorsby, you want to have the supplemental draft because if a team bids on you, you're going to get a better contract than if you were to just go in as a free agent, in which case you would probably get the league minimum, I would assume, would be what somebody would offer you.
0: And not to mention the fact that you could have a supplemental draft. Like back in 2023, they had a supplemental draft, but nobody was taken.
1: Yeah.
0: So, I mean, they could say, okay, we're going to have one, and perhaps all the teams potentially would pass on him and then maybe go the route of a unrestricted free agent. 1985, Bernie Kosar, famed Miami quarterback, ended up with the Cleveland Browns. The reason he was a supplemental guy is because the way that the academic calendar, he had to finish up some things with school, and so he missed the actual spring draft.
1: So he had to go to summer school, basically.
0: And you had Chris Carter in 87, Brian Bosworth in 87, Steve Walsh, the former Miami quarterback in 89, Alabama's Bobby Humphrey in 1989. I mentioned Terrell Pryor, what happened to him. 2012, Josh Gordon. 2019, Jalen Thompson. He was a fifth rounder by the Arizona Cardinals.
1: Okay.
0: So that gives your supplemental draft everything.
1: I mean, those are some great players, though. I mean, Josh Gordon, we know what his run-ins with the law were, but he was a great player when he was active. Chris Carter, one of the all-time greats. Bosworth, yeah. I mean, those are some absolutely – there's some value to be had there. So we'll see if Brendan Sorsby can add his name to that list.
0: Unfortunately for Alabama, they are done in the College World Series. They lost yesterday 14-2 to the Texas Longhorns. Unfortunately for Alabama, the offense stuck in mud. Only two runs, hit 177 in the series, but the pitching staff was even worse at 11.64 ERA there in Omaha.
1: Yeah, it was a it was tough sledding for the Crimson Tide, and we talked about it yesterday prior to the game. And I mean, my takeaway from the Oklahoma game where you got shut out was you hadn't seen an arm like what you got out of Cord Rager and these SEC arms. I mean, these are the most talented players in the country in the conference, and you had gone since Hoover without seeing that kind of competition. And clearly, Alabama was overmatched, and the pitching staff just didn't have the juice. They seem to have run out of whatever they had in the regionals and super regionals when they were excellent. And but I mean, we brought it up a number of times. You had the worst offense, at least in terms of batting average, heading into Omaha, and kind of only natural that eventually caught up to them, and that's why they're going home.
0: 1 o'clock today, the Troy Trojans will take on West Virginia. They've already played them. They played them day one of the College World Series. They lost 7-5. Troy is trying to stay alive in the tournament with a win after they beat Ole Miss a couple days ago. So the winner will move on today at 1 o'clock, and they will play either North Carolina in the semifinals on Wednesday. Mountaineers, though, they're a 2.5-run favorite. The over-under is 12.5 runs. West Virginia, if you remember, just scored 2 runs in their last game, while Troy scored 12 against an SEC opponent. Let's get to the text line, 205-834-9450. A lot of topics out there on this June day. We appreciate everyone that is chiming in, so let's get to that lines now.
1: Yeah, so we'll start with Josh. He just chimed in moments ago. He says, "Let's go Troy Trojans," from Gage and Josh in Houston. Love the show, guys.
0: Thank you very much. Yes,
1: appreciate
0: the Trojans, they got hot at the right time, and they have had one of the most explosive offenses that we've seen in Omaha.
1: Posey chiming in. He says about the Brennan Soresby debacle, NFL shouldn't let him be drafted for 1 year. And then he mentions Calvin Ridley couldn't even go to the team facilities while he was banned for his gambling suspension. And that is true, and that's a very good point, Posey. I just wonder if it would be different since the Ridley situation was while he was an active NFL player, whereas Soresby, this will be something that happened in college, not when he was actively in the NFL. But maybe there is some precedent there for what Goodell would have to say about Soresby. Cigar Cowboy.

0: Let's see. This text says, Darren from Tennessee. Because you're saying the same thing you've said every day when you call into the show, Don Don. We don't need to hear it again. Let's see. This one says, from Darren in Tennessee, which Alabama loss was worse, baseball or football versus Indiana in the playoff? Definitely football, because baseball, I didn't expect them to make it to Omaha. So you're just kind of happy that they made it. It was embarrassing, but you're happy they made it. Whereas in football, that one still hurts.
1: Yeah.
0: That one still hurts. Let's see. Is Brendan Sorsby one of your cousins? Why do y'all constantly talk about him? Because it is the biggest story in sports. Pretty big deal. Let's see. Someone mentioned Steve Young was a member of a... or he was a supplemental draft pick.
2: Okay.
0: Another Hall of Famer.
3: Yeah.
0: This one says... they're asking what time the Braves play, and they say, any pointers on cancellations due to rain? I don't want to drive to Atlanta and have the game get canceled. Any suggestions? I... check the forecast to the best of your ability, but you may just be taking a little bit of a risk on that one if you're heading over from Birmingham, because that's not a short drive. Bama hater, he chimes in. He says, Alabama went to the College World Series in baseball and got eliminated by 2 touchdowns. I wish we'd only gotten eliminated by 2 touchdowns in football. That would have been less embarrassing. Would have traded that one. Let's see. This one says, I wish that my consequence for making bad decisions in life was $5 million and a trip to the NFL. We can't all be Brendan Sorsby, can we?
1: I would love to know how much he has actually put in his bank account from Cody Campbell.
0: See, and my thing, and I guess we don't know the exact specifics, did you take that to mean that he is going to get to keep the entire $5 million?
1: No.
0: Or whatever he's gotten paid up to this point is
1: his to
0: keep?
1: I think it's what he's been paid up to this point.
0: But that could be $5 million. We don't know.
1: Possibly.
0: I think we'll find that one out along the way. Collins, chiming in on the text line. Next to Sorsby, the biggest winners from his decision to go pro are reason and common sense. This text rolling in. Cody Campbell's letting him keep the money for hush money. What's Cody trying to hide? Not going to read that one. This one says, I like Mike Griffith. I disagree with his analysis. Sometimes, though, the best team takes the format given and wins it anyways. You can keep the BCS championship game. We should leave that in the past. If you missed Mike Griffith earlier, he said that he would be fine going back to the two-team BCS format as opposed to a playoff, but as we all know, that is certainly not going to happen. When did every sports conversation start beginning with money instead of the actual games? I'm 40 and just can't seem to remember when it changed. Well, in college football, it was what? 5 years ago?
1: Yeah.
0: 4 or 5 years ago is when that that kind of took a left turn for the worse. Someone says, don't worry, Alabama is 3-3 versus Oklahoma in baseball and football. That's not having Alabama's number. Yeah, feels that way right now. But you're right. Got him in the playoff. Conrad Van Chaos. He liked the fact that I shut down Don Don's recruiting comment, apparently. He'd heard enough of that. Is this... I think we might have someone posing as Faye. It's not the real Faye. It's a fake Faye.
1: How do you know it's a fake Faye?
0: Because I'm going back and I remember the text that Faye has sent in, and these are different.
1: What are they saying?
0: This says, I can't wait to get back in the pool with Conrad. This is Faye. And then they responded again, or texted again, and said, read my text. This is not Faye, though. That's a fake Faye. And we will finish up with this one. They say, the reminder that you always throw out about recruiting, Pat. Doesn't Don Don know that recruiting is basically obsolete now? It's not obsolete, but you do have to temper your expectations because these kids still have a lot of time. And this goes for every school. To be poached by other programs and take other deals elsewhere. So it's nice to have them verbally commit, but nothing is set in stone until they sign the dotted line.
1: Yeah, I mean, you definitely want to be ranked as high as you want to from
0: Absolutely.
1: All the rating services.

0: But you also have the caveat now that if anybody is decent that has committed to you, just realize that that individual is probably taking about 10 phone calls from every other blue blood in college football that is going to try to do everything in their power to, you know, bat their eyelashes at you and give you as much money as possible to jump ship.
1: Case in point, Alabama over the weekend, you had a commitment from a linebacker, four-star guy, Kenneth Simon II. He committed back in May. He flips to Tennessee over the weekend. That was a big piece of that recruiting class that people were very excited about, and now he's going to be a Volunteer. So not only is he not on your roster, he's on a rival roster, and that's just the way that recruiting works nowadays. So appreciate all the texts. We'll get to more. Keep them rolling in. 205-834-9450 to join the conversation.
0: 1-800-239-WJOX. That is phone number. In the 1 o'clock hour, we'll talk to Dimitri Ravenos in Raleigh, North Carolina, as the Carolina Hurricanes. They are Stanley Cup champions.
1: They are. They get to hoist Sir Stanley's Cup.
0: Yeah, we'll see if he is off of his stupor and is ready to chit-chat with us again. We will continue on. Text line is open, 205-834-9450, 1-800-239-WJOX.
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0: is 12:19. Welcome back in. Great crowd here on this Tuesday. I know it's overcast. Many of you had some rain showers earlier this morning. I think later this week need to be weather aware, but my goodness gracious, another great crowd here, Conrad, as we're live here at Social Taco.
1: Yeah, and FSU Dave just showed up. He gave me a very nice pen that I'm now sporting. It is a Yankees 1999 World Series pen. So appreciate FSU Dave stopping by and giving us a quick update on the World Cup and some of his thoughts there. So always appreciate that. But, yeah, come out and join us. We're here for about two more hours until 2 o'clock. Great fanfare up here, great food, drinks, all that good stuff. We're here each and every Tuesday on the Taco Terrace.
0: All right, so the Protect College Sports Act, U.S. Senator Ted Cruz, who's the chairman of the Senate Committee on Commerce, Science, and Transportation, they're going to convene a full committee executive session coming up on Thursday, 9 a.m. They're going to consider the Protect College Sports Act of 2026. The session is part of a markup process where lawmakers suggest amendments, and then they're going to vote on the bill. Late last night, Yahoo Sports obtained a copy of the revised Cruz-Cantwell bill ahead of Thursday's markup.
1: Okay.
0: There are little to no changes to Title II of the bill, which means the portions of the bill that the SEC and the Big Ten oppose most remain in the legislation. No substantive changes are involved, according to Yahoo. So the this is bad news. I mean, if you were looking for a situation where the Big Ten and the SEC were going to come to the party and try to negotiate something, based on this copy that Yahoo Sports got their hands on, there are little to no changes about the pooling of rights, which you know the SEC and the Big Ten would never agree upon. So this is that's kind of a big news story. Now, they can get in during the markup process, and, and certain members of the committee, they can make amendments or adjustments, which they ultimately would vote on before it would go to the Senate. But it is fascinating that after those conversations with both Tony Petitti and Greg Sankey, according to Yahoo, no changes there in regards to the SEC or Big Ten.
1: Yeah, so I did think it was interesting because this was something that, Ross Dellinger and Yahoo pointed out last night on social media. And so it has to do with non-revenue sports. And we spent a lot of time talking about that and, how a big part of this is trying to protect those Olympic sports and the smaller sports that are not your footballs, men's basketball, women's basketball, etc., the big ones, so to speak, that bring in the money. And according to him, one of the, one of the more minor changes that has to do with this bill is that now instead of maintaining scholarship and roster counts from a pool of media rights, which kind of goes into the SEC and the Big Ten, the thing they're not with, it's any school earning at least $80 million in revenue per year, they are now going to be required to maintain current scholarship and roster levels for those non-revenue sports. So it seems to me like basically saying, hey, you're doing pretty well financially, so we need you to make sure that you're taking care of these other sports and you're not just going to cut them off to make the rich richer almost and infuse all of this back into, you know, again, football, basketball, what have you. And I think, correct me if I'm wrong, that to me sounds like that is a good plan because it's, okay, you're financially viable, so you have no reason not to continue to support these sports and give student-athletes the opportunity to compete and some of these other activities that don't bring in as much money.
0: Well, the SEC, they want federal protections. Not only do they not want to take their money that they're going to get from Disney or the Big Ten from Fox, they don't want to take that money, and they don't want to share that with the MAC or the Mountain West or the Pac-12 because obviously they have busted their tail over the years to make sure that their brand is taken care of. They have done so. They don't want NIL inducements. I'm talking about the SEC in this bill. They want tampering to be adjusted, non-NIL compensation, all those type of subjects. That's part of the area in which Greg Sankey sent a memo to the rest of the conference chancellors and presidents back on June the 8th because Sankey believes the bill lacks clear compliance standards in those areas I just mentioned, creating legal uncertainty. He thinks that there will be more lawsuits, just like you saw the Brendan Sorsby or the Charles Bediako. He thinks you're going to have more lawsuits if you don't have certain things about NIL inducements, tampering, or non-NIL compensation. So we'll see what happens.
1: And we don't want that. We do not need more lawsuits.
0: No, it's
1: no more lawsuits.
0: So good to know that that was withdrawn this morning. And the Sorsby case was officially done. So Sankey did tell the presidents in this June 8th memo that the Big Ten and the SEC are working together in a more comprehensive analysis, and they are prioritizing the set of recommendations that they want to see in this bill. So we'll see Thursday morning at 9 yep. a.m. We'll see how the sausage is made, so to speak, when it comes to on Capitol Hill and a markup process with this specific bill.
1: Yeah, it's... Do we still have the feeling, the assumption that this isn't ultimately going to pass without minor, without some pretty major adjustments being made to the bill ultimately? And maybe not even then.
0: I was reading some stories last night. They kept saying that the Sorsby situation that finally came to a conclusion last night, that they believed that that was going to help the Save or Protect College Sports Act, that they would pass.
1: But wasn't the Brendan Sorsby situation one of the big talking points for the NCAA of why it needed to pass?
0: Well, they kept saying that if you had this passed, you would not have Brendan Sorsby because the NCAA would have had more power.
1: Yeah.
0: And once the NCAA said, no, you're not eligible,
1: that would have been
0: the pathway for Sorsby to try to get back on the field was very limited.
1: Well, and now you can say, well, it kind of worked itself out, so maybe we don't need the Protect College Sports Act. But I, just playing devil's advocate a little bit. But if the SEC and the Big Ten aren't on board, watch out.
0: Yeah, I don't see
1: That's
0: how
1: kind
0: there's
1: of a non-starter.
0: Yeah, I don't see how it works that way. So Team USA, the men's national team, they will be back in action on Friday in Seattle. As we remember, USA hammered Paraguay 4-1. They're going to take on Australia. Australia shocked the world with a 2-0 win over Turkey. Now, USA could win its World Cup group with a game to spare if it beats Australia on Friday and Paraguay beats Turkey. So if you win the group, this could potentially be big news for the United States because you would be then staying on the West Coast. Like, their headquarters are in Southern California. So if you were to win your group, if you keep playing, you're probably going to have to go San Francisco, Seattle, in Los Angeles as the quarterfinals. Before then, you would obviously have to go to the East Coast if you got that far.
1: Yeah.
0: So that's big. So if the Team USA wins their group, then you can possibly stay on the West Coast, and that would be huge. But a win against Australia, and they most definitely is on the verge of punching their ticket to the next round.
1: And we'll see, based on the first impression on Friday, they look very, very good and like a team that is certainly not saying one of the favorites again to win the World Cup or anything like that, but a team that can certainly make some noise. So hopefully they can continue that hot streak against Australia, and it'd be great. I know Howie was excited about the potential of getting to go see United States in New York if they made it to the semifinals. So
0: yep.
1: Got some work to do there, but good first impression. Just got to keep it up.
0: We had some storms roll through central Alabama earlier today, and I had the peace of mind of knowing that my roof was going to be able to withstand whatever was coming through. Unfortunately for Conrad, he has experienced some roofing issues, but he called Abide Roofing at 205-577-7338. 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We will continue on. We are live at Social Taco. Great crowd on a kind of a weather questionable day, but we always appreciate seeing the fine listeners of Jock show up, have some great Mexican cuisine here at Social Taco. Me and Conrad and Molly, we're coming right back on Jocks.
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0: It is 12:33. Welcome back in. This is Three Man Front live at Social Taco. Just a great crowd. And now we're joined by FSU Dave. He joins us on site. He continues his streak. What is this now? Like 3 years in a row? What is it?
1: A little over 3 years. I don't know the exact date, but
0: 3 years in a row. He has not missed a Tuesday.
2: He's our Cal Ripken Jr.
0: Yes. 3 years in a row.
1: Or a certain Yankee back in the day.
2: Yes.
0: Yes. Wally Pipp. I'm just kidding. just kidding. The reason FSU Dave is joining us is because we've got a big event coming up in a couple of weeks. And there has been some consternation from Conrad because he had a slip of the tongue and he took a shot at Hastings. When was that? Was that like last week?
2: Yeah, it was when I was having a bad day.
0: Yeah, he was having a bad day, and he let
2: some because a tree fell on my house.
0: It was kind of a personal attack on Hastings, and all of us in studio we were shocked that he went that route, and then Molly, you got a text from Hastings, right? And the text basically read that he was pulling out of the competition.
3: Yeah, that he was done.
0: Yeah. Now I understand. I have not communicated with Hastings. I understand Conrad has texted him multiple times, and he has been unable to get anything out of him.
1: Yeah, I mean, I've seen Hastings a few times at, okay, one of our local watering holes.
0: Okay,
1: and he was really, really hurt. I mean, I got to be honest; it really wounded him to the core, and he was kind of crushed because that was a rough time for him. You know, your ego doesn't want people to know really what's going on like that.
0: But and Conrad aired the dirty laundry for
1: the
0: world. To the
1: entire
0: world,
1: you know, because your ratings are off the chart and, you know, you're the most listened to show
0: right
1: in the area. So he was really hurt, and he just told me, he goes, it's going to take me a while to get over that.
0: To get over
1: which
0: that.
1: Is understandable.
0: Yeah, I understand that too.
1: Because his wife found out. Somebody told his wife. And so that really is going to get you to the core. When you bring that in. But, I mean, a lot of shots have been funny on both sides. But, that one just
0: that was below the belt.
1: Well, and I saw him yesterday at the same watering hole.
0: Okay.
1: And he was kind of bobbing and weaving if he is going to come, if he's not going to come. And I said, well, you know, a lot of people have put a lot of effort into this.
0: Yeah. I know that the decoration committee, which is headed up by BB and Mary, they've got a whole thing planned. I know that there's been some dignitaries that have reached out to me and to some other people at the radio station because they want to be involved. And so we're kind of no man's land right now because, I mean, we are acting like it is a go. Now, you are the official. You're the official of this event. So you're going to have to kind of give us some idea because I've told Conrad, I've told Landrum, I've told Molly that we're moving forward with this competition. I know he said he was pulling out, but I'm assuming that cooler heads are going to prevail.
1: Yeah, I mean, I've been working on him. And, you know, yesterday he was kind of enigmatic. And one idea I do have, since
0: Conrad doesn't know what that word means, tell him what it means.
1: Sorry, he was very evasive.
0: There you go.
1: You know, I know you.
0: Do you know what evasive means?
2: No, I'm going to need a better definition than that.
1: He kept not really answering.
0: There you go.
1: It was like when your father cornered you and tried to get you to admit something, and you hemmed and hawed and worked your way around it. But one suggestion I would have, and, you know, we're talking, trying to be Switzerland here, which is neutral, like
0: yes,
1: referees are supposed to be.
0: Mm-hmm.
1: Hastings and I will be at this place, and I'll tell you off air where it is, on Friday, since you're not working, watching soccer, the U.S. soccer. And why don't you come join us? That way you guys would both be there. It's at 2 o'clock. You're done by 4. You know, you have the day off anyway.
0: That's a great idea.
2: I think I actually might be able to make that happen.
1: Okay. I mean, that would...
0: That's a great idea.
1: That would let us know once and for all what the whole thing is.
0: See, that's why you were one of the best in the world when it came to officiating when you were on the tennis circuit.
1: Some players didn't always think so, but you know that from umpiring baseball.
0: Yes. Yes.
1: You're only as good
0: so
1: as your last match or game.
0: Yeah, I was going to say, or your last call.
1: Correct.
0: Yes.
1: Correct.
0: Very much so. Okay, so I'm just reading you. I get a feeling that this event will happen.
1: I believe so.
0: Okay.
1: I really do. But I do think it would help, you know, kind of smooth
0: kind of
1: things
0: ease
1: over
0: the tensions.
1: And not only if Conrad showed up, but maybe bought him a beer.
0: Well, you know, the
2: I was wrong about my theory earlier. Dave's the one pulling the strings, not you.
0: You think so?
1: I'm not pulling any
2: this
1: strings.
2: This entire thing, and I'll give Hastings credit, which I don't do very often.
1: This can't
2: is a,
1: let it go. You
2: this
1: just
2: is a masterclass in building suspense and hyping up the event. He is playing this perfectly.
0: Who, Hastings?
2: Yes, he's playing this perfectly. And I know he's listening right now because he can't stay that far away. He may not respond to my text, and that's okay. But I wanted to give him his kudos.
1: He did have a couple Zoom calls today for work now that he's officially working again.
2: Well, that's good to know. Glad to know he's busy.
1: So, but, yeah, no, Pat, I do think it's going to happen.
0: Okay.
1: I don't know 100% for sure, but I do believe it's going to happen.
0: I mean, because I mean, we have security concerns dealing with the Homewood Police Department, dealing with people up here, the fire marshal. You know, there are things that we have to make sure that are taken care of. So
1: Didn't a listener say he was going to give $250?
2: Yeah, we have donations to charity, and we want to put on a good event. Right.
0: People are wanting front row seats. This is like the UFC event at the White House over
1: Correct.
0: The weekend. I mean, people want to be a part of this event.
1: I agree. And, you know.
2: Everyone except for Hastings.
1: We're trying. Well, like I said, I think he's going to show up. I don't know 100% for sure. But
0: Will he have a declarative statement before that time?
1: I'm going to say yes.
0: Okay, because I would like to know for sure. Because, like I said, we have a lot of things that we have to dot the I's and cross the T's.
1: I've got stuff I've got to bring.
0: Yeah.
1: You know, what I'm wearing.
0: I mean, Don has ordered a whole outfit for Conrad.
1: Right.
0: And, I mean, I don't know. Conrad, do you still want to wear it for 4th of July? Even if you don't have the trivia contest?
2: Absolutely, because I will be victorious, and it will be a glorious day, and I need to be donning my, no pun intended, donning my attire from Don.
1: And you've got a lot of listeners that were calling in being on Team X or Team Y.
0: Yes, so people were calling in their allegiances, right. Whether they were going to be for Hastings or Conrad, 205-834-9450.
1: Yeah, they're invested also, and it's not fair to them to not do it.
0: Yeah. And it describes what is the very best in this nation, in which Hastings is standing up for the pride of the United States of America.
1: Correct.
0: Whereas Conrad's kind of this new blood. His family's from, you know, the Netherlands, and so he's not as well-versed at certain things.
1: Well, and he's lucky it's not world geography, because he didn't know the difference this morning between Ireland and Scotland.
0: Correct.
1: And thinking they were at war with each other.
0: Well, don't even get him started.
2: No, I thought Pat was mentally at war with the other.
0: Just like he probably, just to try to get him to explain Northern Ireland and Ireland.
1: Right. I'm sure he doesn't know that Northern Ireland is a separate country.
2: I did actually know that.
1: And what's the capital?
2: Scotland. I don't know what the capital of Northern Ireland is.
1: Belfast.
2: I would have known that one.
0: Scotland.
1: Then there's a road there that England calls Londonderry, mm-hmm. and Northern Ireland calls it Derry.
0: Derry.
1: Mm-hmm. So there's two different things.
0: It's a good Netflix show if you're looking for something funny.
1: And there's a really interesting, getting off that track too. I think it's a 30 on 30 about when Ireland was playing in the World Cup in the United States, and people broke into a bar in Ireland and gunned a bunch of them down. It's a really bizarre thing, but true.
2: Wow, that's okay.
1: But true.
0: Hey, speaking of that, tying this back in, because in 19 minutes we have Troy taking the field. Did you read where $35,000
1: yes.
0: worth of Troy's video equipment was stolen out of the bus in Omaha? $35,000.
1: And did you read where Scotland raised over $30,000 to the City of Providence, Rhode Island charities, because they've been marching with bagpipes all through Providence
0: That's awesome.
1: And Boston and
2: That's
1: so
2: awesome.
1: On. So yeah, that was really cool too.
0: And you got the Japanese doing what we all should do when we go to a public venue.
1: Cleaning
0: Make sure
1: up
0: you clean up after yourself.
1: And Jameis helped them.
2: I was about to say, I know Jameis.
0: Oh,
2: beaming,
0: I knew you had to go there
2: with
0: didn't
2: pride
0: you?
2: For Jameis
1: had
2: Winston.
1: To.
0: Did he pick up the crab legs?
1: He got those a long time ago, but we never knew if he got the drawn butter. That was what everybody wanted.
2: The drawn butter.
0: That was the Publix in Tallahassee.
1: Yes, it
0: right?
1: was. Yeah. The Netherlands shipped over the orange bus.
0: Oh, the double-decker, right?
1: The double-decker, like an English, you know, city bus.
0: Didn't they go to Bucky's?
1: They flew it all over. One of them did.
0: One of them went to Bucky's?
1: And they were going all through whatever town it was, just marching on their way to the stadium. And Jameis was riding on the bus because he's doing this for Fox and all the different places. So, but his personality fits in for that.
0: Oh, it's perfect. Now, Jameis is going to have a long career as soon as he says, I'm done holding the clipboard in the NFL.
1: Absolutely. But holding the clipboard is a pretty good job.
0: It's a great job. Are you kidding me?
2: Great job.
0: Ty Simpson's going to get it.
1: Ask Dan Marino's backup, Don Strzok. He held it for 15 years.
0: Don Strzok.
1: Marino didn't miss anything.
2: Can make a heck of a living.
0: Sure did. All right, Dave, I am glad that you are doing the beer diplomacy.
1: Doing my best.
0: And that you're doing what you can to bring Conrad and Hastings back together.
1: And I'll even say that if Conrad can't afford to pay for the beer, I'll pay for it and pretend it's coming from Conrad.
0: That's nice of him.
2: That's very nice of you. I think I got it.
0: How about an appetizer? Can you do an appetizer, too?
1: I can.
0: See, I'm trying to negotiate
2: for
0: you.
2: I'll take an app.
0: You'll take an
1: appetizer?
0: Of course
1: you would.
2: I got the beer. Dave's got the app.
0: No well, Dave, worries. We're looking forward to it. Now, you were telling me we're not going to disclose it because I don't want to jinx it. But you've got some cool things planned for the day of the trivia contest.
1: Yeah, some cool memorabilia and something that I used to wear on court and stuff like that.
0: Okay, hopefully we will have an announcement in the next couple of days because I really need because as you know there's some things going on with personnel and technical things that we just need to make sure that we get all.
1: Well, I mean, you've already alerted the Homewood Police Department.
0: Yes.
1: And so now you have to tell them yay or nay because that costs money to bring those officers out.
0: Yes,
1: there.
0: Yes.
1: So.
0: Yeah, crowd control, parking, all that. So
1: absolutely.
0: A lot going on. Oh, Larry can only do so much.
1: True.
0: I mean, Larry's our sergeant at arms, but then when you get BB and Mary involved, then that becomes a whole thing.
1: Well, they're spending money on their decorations and their time and everything.
0: And you got Gringo. Gringo's got to make sure that Landrum's Yard's cut properly before the big event, you know, all that kind of stuff.
1: Absolutely.
0: Yeah. Thank you, Dave. Good to see you.
1: My pleasure.
0: All right. That is FSU Dave joining us here on Three Man Front. You okay? You good?
2: I'm fantastic.
0: Okay. Well, hopefully you and Hastings will get together Friday and kind of hammer this out.
2: Would love to hear from them.
0: Okay. 205-834-9450. That's the text line, 1-800-239-WJOS.
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10: If you're caring for an aging parent, you may feel quite often that you're alone in what you're doing. But you're not. Not by a long shot. According to a new report by the Pew Research Center, 10% of U.S. adults are caring for a parent over age 65. Millions more are caring for a spouse or partner 65 or older. Beyond the sheer numbers, this report, perhaps unsurprisingly, found a major difference in caregiver well-being between men and women. One psychologist we spoke to suggested thinking 5 years in the future and imagining where you are right now. Will you be glad you took something on, or regretful that you didn't? You also need to cut yourself some slack, he said, especially women. Don't try to shoulder all of the burden by yourself. You might need to ask for help before you burn out. You'll be so glad you did. I'm Dr. Sanjay Gupta, helping you live a better life.
11: 497-BEAR.

0: Mike and we're live at Social Taco. A little Brendan Sorsby news. We're still waiting on the official court filing in which he removes his lawsuit from the NCAA, which would make him ineligible. He would then apply to the NFL for the supplemental draft. His agent, Ron Slavin of Lyft Management, he says that Sorsby has tentatively scheduled a pro day on July 10th at Southlake, Texas at Carroll High School. So he's already got him a pro day scheduled for July the 10th.
1: Is that Matthew Stafford High School? That's
0: I'm
1: a very
0: not sure.
1: That's a very let me see here. Is that the one where Quinn? Oh yeah, nope. That's where Greg went to high school.
0: Yeah, it's, I wonder if Greg McElroy will be there.
1: Greg McElroy, Quinn Ewers, Chase Daniel. Okay.
0: Yeah.
1: There we go. Well, good for him.
0: Yep. So.
1: He stays winning.
0: July 10th, he will find himself there at the pro day. So
1: when, I'm trying, let me see. I'm just trying to think when the supplemental draft would take place. I'm trying to find what day it was. Okay, so what day was his pro day again?
0: July 10th.
1: July 10th? Okay, uh-huh. Well, in 2019, it was held on July 10th, so I'm assuming he would have the pro day, and then a couple of days later, if all goes according to plan for Sorsby, you would have the draft within that week probably.
0: Okay. Yes. So
1: that'll give him time to get there for training camp, all that good stuff.
0: I guess it's like people going to the transfer portal because it seems like it's taken an awful long time to drop this lawsuit.
1: Yeah,
0: I
1: mean, maybe
0: I understand
1: so.
0: You got to wait till the court officers the next day they get to work and go through the process, but you know it is almost 1 o'clock.
1: So what if
0: this is a ruse? What if he's really not going to pull his name out?
1: Well, so I don't know how this would work, and maybe this is just a dumb comment by me. But is there any world in which they could essentially say, no, you can't withdraw your eligibility, this was an official court ruling, so you're eligible, and hold him out of the NFL supplemental draft?
0: I don't know.
1: That would be hilarious.
0: Those are great questions. Let's go to Mississippi. Miles joins us, 1-800-239-WJOX. Hey, Miles. Good afternoon.
2: Hello, all. Hello, all. Hope you're well.
0: We are doing
2: cool.
0: Very well, Miles. Hope you are.
2: I am. Thank you. Question about Sorsby. Is this... I know your mark came down and they've, you know, neutralized the threat for the moment, but here's my question. From a standpoint of college football stability and relationships between schools and conferences, is the damage already done?
0: I don't think there's any question. I was listening to a show in Lubbock, Texas this morning, and they are crying foul. They are madder than a wet hen in regards to all their brethren in the Big 12, all those teams and schools that decided to throw Texas Tech under the bus and then roll the bus back over them in reverse. So, yeah, they're not very happy about it. They're playing the victim card here, but it'll be very interesting moving forward how all those guys are going to fare in the Big 12 together.
2: Yeah, that and maybe the stuff that was going on with the ACC between Florida State and the
0: Clemson.
2: ACC.
0: Yeah.
2: Yes. I don't know if I've seen, at least aired out in the open, that type of angst and just conflict between schools. I don't know if I've ever seen that.
0: Yeah, I mean, when you have 15 of the 16 teams in your conference that are ready to throw you to the wolves, you kind of have to reassess things a little bit.
2: Yeah, I would say so. Pat, let me ask you a baseball question here. And this could just be me. When I was a kid, growing up watching baseball, I don't remember players celebrating every time they got an extra base hit.
0: Yeah, you didn't, Miles. Yeah, that has really come on over the course of the last 5, 6, 7 years, because that absolutely did not happen when you were coming up or I was coming up.
2: I mean, it's just, I'm going to be honest. If I wanted to watch somebody dance, I would go to the Orpheum and watch an off-Broadway show. That's not why I turn on baseball.
0: Well, you know, I've just always been, I would always subscribe to, you know, if it's a game-winning hit, whether it's in the middle of the season or if it's playoff, World Series, whatever, that, I mean, obviously, that, you know, you turn up the volume in regards to the way you act. But what sure. what is happening now, because, I mean, I umpire youth baseball. And, you know, nowadays these kids have walk-up music. Yeah, seriously, they have walk-up music. You have seen, unfortunately, on social media, you know, what some of these people have done when they've hit home runs and they do all the antics and just all this kind of stuff. Well, where are they seeing it? Where are they learning it from? Well, they're learning it from the professionals.
1: Yep.
0: And so, you know, I'm not blaming the parents. I'm not blaming the coaches of the kids because they're emulating what they're seeing the professionals do.
1: Mm-hmm. Yep.
0: So.
2: Did you see, okay, you made me think of something. Did you see the end of the Hurricanes and Golden Knights at the end of the game, what they did?
0: I did.
2: I've never seen a handshake line like that. It was one of the classiest things in sports I've ever seen.
0: Very, very much so.
2: You can find it on, it was incredible, actually. I was blown away by it.
0: Miles, thank you for the phone call. Always great to hear from you, my friend. Dimitri Ravanos, speaking of the Stanley Cup, he now resides in the city that has two Lord Stanley Cups. We'll go to Raleigh, North Carolina next.
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13: Slowly but surely, AI is seeping its way into every corner of our lives. One area perhaps I didn't expect is diet advice. A new study out of Turkey found that chatbots are recommending to teen boys and girls that they restrict their daily calories to dangerously low levels and eat a balance of nutrients that are kind of out of whack. Remember, teenagers are growing, one pediatrician told us. If they aren't getting enough nutrition, it can really stunt their growth on a number of levels. And in extreme cases, it can lead to significant health consequences. Large language models, LLMs, they are designed to agree with you. So if you're looking to lose weight, they're going to push you pretty hard in that direction. They also sometimes don't know how to tell the difference between good information and bad information. And you know who does? Your doctor. I'm Dr. Sanjay Gupta, helping you live a better life.
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0: And it's 1 o'clock, the final hour of Three Man Front. We're live at Social Taco. If you missed any of our interviews, we talked to Mike Griffith from the AJC. He joined the program in the 10 o'clock hour. Also, later on, we had a great conversation with Doug Bell as he's up at Shinnecock Hills on Long Island as the U.S. Open gets ready to get underway on Thursday. And now we're going to go to the two-time Stanley Cup winning city of Raleigh, North Carolina. Dimitri Ravanos joins us here on Three Man Front. Dimitri, congratulations, my friend.
1: What a run for the Carolina Hurricanes, boys. Thank you for having me on today.
0: Well, I know that you've been in a drunk stupor since they won Lord Stanley's Cup again. So just tell us how the town. Is it just crazy? Just Carolina Hurricane paraphernalia everywhere you go? I mean, was this just another really great prideful night for the city of Raleigh?
1: This was huge. This was bigger than when they won it 20 years ago, because, you know, 20 years ago, what is now the Lenovo Center where they play, I mean, like, this isn't an exaggeration, Pat. Like, the city still viewed it as a bar where hockey happens.
0: Oh,
1: now
0: wow.
1: We have real, legitimate hockey fans. Like, to my son, this is the biggest thing that he has ever seen in the sports world. And that generation of fans and their parents are all in. Like, 20 years ago when they won, our big thoroughfare downtown, Fayetteville Street, was under construction. So they literally did the parade in the parking lot of the stadium. That is not going to be the case this time around. It's going to be gigantic on Saturday.
2: Let's talk about the Brendan Sorsby situation here for a minute, Dimitri. And I know we've talked about it with you recently as well. I want to ask you, though, if you are, I guess you could pick any of the teams that are quarterback needy, but let's just say you're the general manager of the Cleveland Browns, Dimitri. Are you going down this road with Brendan Sorsby in the supplemental draft? Let's say, hey, third, fourth round pick in the supplemental draft, we can go get a quarterback, bring him in here, maybe he can be a starter in the future, or are you not touching Brendan Sorsby with a 10-foot pole in the NFL?
1: Well, I'm not touching him with a 10-foot pole, Conrad, because I don't think he can be a starting quarterback in the future. I think he's good. I don't think he's NFL good. I mean, we just recorded a new episode of our Panthers podcast, and we were talking about Kenny Pickett, and I kind of made the point that, like, hey, man, if you were in college for 6 years and only good for one of them, I don't think you're an NFL quarterback. I don't think that's the case with Brendan Sorsby, necessarily. But
2: does he have baby hands, too?
1: Was he baby hands or was he giant hands?
2: There was Kenny Pickett was baby hands.
0: Yeah, he was baby hands.
1: Baby hands. Yes. Okay. All right. I mean, look, it does not say very good things for Kenny Pickett if we are harping on his baby hands and get in front of Bryce Young, right? but I think Brendan Sorsby is very good at the college level. I think that's just kind of where he's going to top out. I think you add to it the concerns of, like, you know, you can't really like, it's the nature of any addiction, right? You're never cured. There is always the fear that it could come back. And if it comes back in the NFL, you're doing, like, years damage to your team.
0: Let me ask you about the winners and losers here. I mean, it's easy to say who the winners are, and that's Brett Yormark, because many people question his leadership because it got to the point where it did. But let's talk about the losers and Cody Campbell. I know he's a billionaire, and it's really, okay, I had a bad day at the stock market. Let's move on. I'm still a billionaire. But, man, he took a lot of arrows in this situation. How does he recover from this, or does he just not care?
1: You know, Pat, last week I told the guys that there is a certain element of Cody Campbell where he, you know, it's like Elon Musk, right? He is not a serious person, but based on what it is he controls, you have to take him seriously. And so I look at Cody Campbell, like, you know, going on Twitter and asking Grok to name all of the Georgia players' traffic violations as if that is a one-for-one thing. And I don't know how much of a loser it makes him necessarily, but it certainly downgrades him to anybody but Texas Tech fans of, is this the guy with the wherewithal to usher college sports into the next era the way he claims it's going to be? I don't think he was ever really going to get that chance, but I think now he is less dismissed and more punchline after all of this. I mean, you know, I think the NCAA is going to continue to take its shots. Like, it's on it's on very shaky ground at this point. And Cody Campbell, I think, had a very easy job. He just decided that he was going to bend this thing, or could bend this thing, the way he wanted it to, and he did. And, oh, shock of shocks, it's not the way literally anyone else in the country wanted it to go, and we're going to hold it against him forever.
2: So going a little beyond, because you kind of hit on that by what you just said, with we're going to hold it against him forever, how long is this a stain on Texas Tech athletics, or is it a situation where, you know, maybe a year or two down the line we kind of move past it, but it's Cody Campbell that we look at as the person that's kind of the representation of this whole situation? So I guess it's kind of a two-part. How long was this? Does this stick with Texas Tech, and do you really put more of the blame on Texas Tech, or is it just all going to fall on Cody Campbell in the public's eyes?
1: It's interesting. I was thinking about the Iranian soccer team today, because I don't know if you saw, like, they played this exhausting match yesterday in the World Cup with New Zealand, yeah. And as soon as the match was over, we're basically told, hey, you can't stay the night. You got to get on a plane and go back to your training camp in Mexico. They are playing at a disadvantage from everybody else, right? However, we're not going to think about it too much because they are not really a threat to win this World Cup. They are better than you might think, but they're not a contender. I think that Texas Tech, by virtue of the fact that Sorsby now goes into the supplemental draft, like, the world of college football got upended for them. But the fact that they are not going to then be reaping the benefits, Conrad, I don't think it sticks to them super long. I think the fact that, like, the ruling was horrible, but we're not going to see the consequences of the ruling play out, I don't think a lot of people are going to be thinking about Texas Tech in any way other than they are the villain, and not worry too much about the specifics of why.
3: So I'm curious, and not asking you to look at the too deep of the Texas Tech Red Raiders. We knew that he was going to be sitting out if Sorsby stayed two games. Of course, it was going to be against Abilene Christian and Oregon State. But I am curious, just your 30,000-foot view of this Texas Tech team, do you still believe that they are a viable team that could make the college football playoff this year, even without Brendan Sorsby?
1: I mean, there is so much turnover in the Big 12 this year that I guess you never say never necessarily. I don't know enough about what else their offense has to offer. I know that there was always the concern that there's a huge drop-off from QB1 to QB2 there. But, look, they're still going to have an excellent defense. I thought they were very smart about the way they went about it in the portal of focusing on the top tier of the G6. This time around, that, you know, it's going to be very similar, or it would, I shouldn't say it's going to be, it would have to be very similar to the Seahawks, right, where the defense does all the work so that your offense does not have to do very much. It's hard to say. Like, there's so much turnover in the Big 12, I don't know who else to say is the truth.

0: It's I think we are way too tribal in the SEC for anybody to be happy for a team that is not their own. However,
1: okay, fair,
0: what I will say is because Pat and I are older than you, when you say the Knicks felt back with Carmelo Anthony, well, Pat and I have seen them go to the finals before. So yep. Carmelo Anthony was like, that's cute, but no, they're not back. Like, they're still nowhere near making it to the NBA finals. That kind of feels like Tennessee to me because, you know, there have been moments where they have raised their head up out of the whack-a-mole machine only to get hit back down. But we have seen them make it to and win the national championship game. We have seen them back in the college football playoff really without a prayer to win a game, I think, to be a threat again. Even though the drought has not been 53 years, that is the one that feels like, yeah, all these times you told us you were back, no, you weren't really back. So tell me when you do it, and I'll give you credit for it.
2: Your first impressions over the World Cup have been underway since late last week. The United States, an impressive win over Paraguay. Your feeling on what you've seen so far from the World Cup. How are we doing as the hospitable, ugly Americans?
0: I have really enjoyed all of the Europeans discovering things like Waffle House and Buc-ee's. There is a German guy named Freddy that has taken off on Twitter that had a tweet that I love, which is, why is every other reply telling me to go to the strip club? Is this a normal thing in the U.S.?
3: He's going to get to meet Ella Langley. Like, he's living a lot of guys' dreams
0: right now.
3: Yeah,
0: I saw that. But in terms of the play, I mean, color me surprised, man. I thought the U.S. was in trouble going into this World Cup, and that might be the best I have ever seen our national team play, the way they played on Friday night. I am really excited to see them play Australia this coming Friday. We've had great stories already. I don't know if you saw it because it would have been on right in the middle of your show. Spain and Cabo Verde yesterday.
2: We were actually following it. Yeah, towards the very end.
0: I mean, it was wild. They are 61 places below Spain in the national rankings, and they just decided, like, they came in knowing we're not going to win, but we'll be damned if Spain is going to win. They played 11 defenders basically in that entire game. I thought it was a great moment for the World Cup.
3: All right, Dimitri, obligatory movie question of the week as we continue with Molly's movie reviews. So I have we assigned her, on my recommendation, Inception by Christopher Nolan upcoming week. And we know The Odyssey is coming out in a couple of weeks, so another big film from Christopher Nolan. So my question for you is just who or what is your favorite Christopher Nolan movie? I'm thinking maybe The Dark Knight, but maybe you'll surprise me with your answer.
0: You're thinking mine is The Dark Knight.
3: Yes, correct.
0: No, I go even further back. My favorite Christopher Nolan movie and one of my five favorite movies ever is Memento. It absolutely effed with my brain the first time I saw it. I think it is an excellent, excellent movie.
3: Okay. That's a very good choice. That's a true movie buff choice for Christopher Nolan.
0: It really was, when I was in college and discovered Memento, it really was the first time that I felt like I know more than the regular person.
2: Did Molly tell you what her movie was this last week that she reviewed?
0: She did not.
2: Molly, would you like to tell
4: me? Do we have to talk about that
2: again?
4: Yeah,
2: just tell me.
4: I thought that was in the past.
2: We'll see if Meat's seen it, if Meat hasn't seen it. Because he was a film major at Alabama.
4: He was.
2: Okay, go ahead.
4: It was Cry Wilderness.
0: Oh, I've heard of this. I've never actually seen
4: Don't watch it, Dimitri.
2: Hold on,
4: save yourself.
2: Wait,
4: don't
2: hold on.
4: Do it.
2: Dimitri, tell us what you've heard about this film.
0: All I know is that it was, I believe it was featured on an episode of Mystery Science Theater 3000.
2: That is correct. That is correct.
0: Yeah, okay, so that tells me it must be terrible. and I know there is a Bigfoot in it. In terms of what the Bigfoot does, I have no idea.
3: Oh, it's the centerpiece of the movie.
2: Yeah. Molly loved it. Said
4: no,
2: it was one of the top five movies
4: she's ever
2: seen.
4: It was the worst movie I've ever seen in my entire life, and that's not an exaggeration. It really was that bad. And if I don't like it, that's saying a lot.
2: She said it was 93 minutes of the best times of her life.
4: No, do not listen to his lies.
0: You know, my daughter is in a little bit of trouble right now and is supposed to be getting a job and has had made no real effort, so watching Cry Wilderness might be her punishment.
3: There you go.
2: Hey, by the way, I know you've stated for the record

0: on this show that Gone with the Wind was a horrible movie. For you, like purchasing tickets to the movie, what was the worst movie you ever saw in a theater?
1: Oh, man. With the understanding that for a while I was a movie critic, so I saw everything for a while, right? Molly, you may be familiar with this one. Was it called The Longest Ride? It was one of the Nicholas Sparks books turned into a movie.
2: Yes, that's the one with the girl who's into the artwork in, right?
1: Yes.
2: Yes.
1: And the boyfriend is a professional rodeo writer. In this movie, I assume the production budget was very small because according to this film, all of the professional rodeo circuit happens around Winston-Salem, North Carolina. It was maybe the stupidest film I have ever seen in my life. And I understand, like, I would go into these things understanding this isn't for me. Judge it on its merits of what the audience would like, and I walked out of there thinking, I don't see how anybody could be entertained by that movie.
2: See, that's such a girl flick.
0: Now, did you watch it because you were reviewing it, or you just went to see it because you love movies?
1: Oh, no, brother. There was a period of time where I didn't go unless I was getting paid to be there.
0: Okay. All right.
3: Wait, so did you have to go to the movies to watch them, or did you get screeners at home?
1: So I would go to the movies to review them when they came out. Like, I would, you know, they would set up a screening for me like 3 days before it came out so I could have my column out the morning it was out. But around Christmas time, they would send them directly to.
3: Oh, that's nice.
0: Okay. I know you would probably remember this. The worst movie that I remember paying money, I actually went on a date to this movie, was Joe versus the Volcano. Do you remember?
1: I do remember it.
0: Tom Hanks played in this movie. Tom Hanks.
1: Yeah.
3: Oh, you've told me about this one, Pat. Yeah.
1: This literally, I believe, literally his next role was Philadelphia. I believe this was like the end of Bosom Buddies era Tom Hanks.
0: Oh, my goodness. I maybe we couldn't find anything else to do. And as you remember back in the day, that's kind of what you did. You went to get something to eat. You went to a movie. That was kind of the general operating procedure when you were back then going on a date. And we're like, okay, let's go see Joe versus the Volcano. And I was like, oh my, I'm never going to have another date with this woman again. That was really bad.
1: Yeah, listen, the other part of it too is that in the late 80s and early 90s, like, anything could be a movie. You might have been too old for this because I'm just younger enough than you that a Nintendo movie would have been a big deal to me. But do you remember The Wizard with Fred Savage?
0: Oh, yeah. Oh, yeah.
1: I mean, it was basically a 90-minute commercial for Super Mario Brothers 3, and someone decided, let's make that an entire film.
0: Yeah. Unbelievable. Wow. It's always fun catching up with Dimitri Ravenos. He needs to get back to his Stanley Cup celebration. So you said Big Parade Saturday. Is that right?
1: Big Parade Saturday. Like I said, when we did this 20 years ago, the parade was around the parking lot of the stadium. I think they have bigger plans this year.
3: Oh, what's coming up on the bubble bath before we let you go?
1: Oh, you know what? I don't know. I remember I wrote something, but I wrote it 2 weeks ago and haven't recorded it yet. So we'll all be surprised together on Friday.
3: I look forward to that, yes.
0: All right, sounds good. Dimitri, have a good rest of the week and enjoy the wonderful Stanley Cup celebration in Raleigh.
1: All right, boys, we'll talk to you then.
0: Thank you so much. That is Dimitri Ravenos, Bureau Chief of Three Man Front, from his offices, his high atop offices. He's got a big skyscraper there.
3: Yes.
0: In Raleigh.
3: Massive.
0: In which he runs the bureau for Three Man Front. Always good to catch up with him. They are underway in Omaha, Nebraska. When we come back, we'll give you an update as West Virginia, they're threatening in the top of the first inning against the Troy Trojans. We'll give you that update next.
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10: More and more people are using magnesium supplements to help them sleep. But are they safe? And do they really work? Well, first, let's talk about actual magnesium. That's an essential mineral that is needed for more than 300 different processes in the body, according to one dietitian. And most people get enough of it simply from the foods they eat. Now, if you're not getting enough, there are a few different types of supplements you can try. But as always, you should talk to your doctor before starting any new medication or supplement, whether it's prescription or over the counter. Now, when it comes to the science, we looked into this, and I gotta say, there's not a lot of strong evidence that magnesium supplements will actually help you sleep. They might help you manage pain, they might help you lower your stress levels, or work to get your muscles to relax. And maybe it's those things then that help you get some better sleep. I'm Dr. Sanjay Gupta, helping you live a better life.
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13: Hit me from behind. 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
0: Well, the West Virginia Mountaineers, they are the visiting team. They put runners at second and third and two out, and Troy gets out of it. So they go to the bottom of the first inning, and the Trojans held the Mountaineers scoreless in the top half of the first inning. So 0-0 as the Trojans come to bat.
2: 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They have an outdoor patio with a putting green, a game area that's great for families on the summer evening. So go see them in their newest location off Highway 119 at 280 near Publix or in the Stadium Trace Village.
0: So before we get to the text line, I just want to point out who's taking the mound for West Virginia, because we know that Troy offensively has been on a tear.
3: Yep.
0: Pitching for West Virginia is Dawson Mentesa. He's got an ERA of 5.78. So he's going up against Troy. So we'll see if Troy can get those bats going here in the bottom of the first inning.
3: Absolutely. That would be massive for the Trojans here. Coming up, getting out to an early lead. Well, we always encourage you to join us on the Jocks text line, 205-834-9450, where you can weigh in with your thoughts throughout the program, just like our friend Joseph did. And I don't know, Pat, I almost feel bad kind of reading these at this point, because I really do want Hastings to make it to the trivia competition, but he's kind of taken a beating on the text line today. People are not a fan of him running away potentially from the trivia competition. So Joseph, he chimes in and he says, Hastings is a punk and I hope that you destroy him, Conrad.
0: Oh, wow.
3: I know, I don't feel good reading them, but this is the voice of the people, the voice of the audience. Mike in Huntsville, Hastings is acting like a petulant baby. Go, Conrad.
0: Funny how Conrad is reading all these positive ones. I can't see his screen.
3: I
0: don't know if he's, like, you know, skipping over all the ones that's supporting Hastings.
3: Justin, Haskins wants to play like he represents the United States of America, but he cowers and runs from a fight? We as Americans run towards the fight, not away from it. This is disgraceful. Hashtag Team Conrad.
0: Well, I'm going to defend Hastings here because, I mean, you took a personal shot at him. I mean, you kind of hit at his manhood with what you said. So I mean, he was hurt. I mean, you kind of stepped over a line. So I don't blame Hastings from stepping back for a minute and taking a deep breath and trying to reconsider things.
3: Well, Hastings has gotten about 15 minutes a week on this show to just do nonstop derogatory statements in my direction. And I lashed out, and I feel bad for that, and I apologized, and I thought that we buried that hatchet. But apparently, there's still work to be done between Hastings and myself. Let's see. Pat, this is a question for you from Tim. It says, Pat, do you think the situation with Cody Campbell will turn out like the Auburn and Bobby Lauder relationship did, with the university getting tired of the black eye and asking Cody to maybe take a back seat to get the attention to go away from Texas Tech?
0: That's a very good comparison, but the reason I think it will be a little bit different is because, not that Auburn didn't need Bobby Lauder's money, but I think Texas Tech is more dependent on Cody Campbell and the amount of money that he has. I'm not trying to compare portfolios of Bobby Lauder during that time and Cody Campbell, but Bobby Lauder didn't have oil or energy money. A little bit different. So I think Texas Tech is going to be a little bit more reliant on him than Auburn was Bobby Lauder. Because okay, Auburn was fine once Bobby Lauder stepped aside. I don't know if you could say the same for Texas Tech.
3: Yeah, when you have a booster that his bank account, net worth, however you want to put it, has a B in it for billionaire, that's a tough tie to sever, I would think.
0: Yes.
3: This text reads, where are Brendan Sorsby's parents at? I'd be embarrassed about the whole situation. We haven't heard from the parents.
0: Have not.
3: I remember when they did that 22-minute hostage video, though, they did mention communicating with the parents and kind of walking them through how they were going to assist Brendan and get him to where he needed to be. But that's the only mention I've heard of the parents so far.
0: Ron Slavin, who is his agent, he announced today that once the paperwork goes through and they apply to the NFL for the supplemental draft, that he will have on July 10th a workout for NFL teams, a pro day there outside of Dallas, Texas.
3: Let's see. Bill from Madison chimes in. He says, y'all and Molly should have a remote in the Madison-Huntsville area. Would love to see you for all of your outside of Birmingham listeners.
0: We'd love to do that. Madison is a wonderful place.
3: Of course,
0: Molly's family lives up there, and she spent a lot of time up there as well. But, man, I've always loved the Huntsville metropolitan area. It's just a wonderful place.
3: He also adds, it's June and not December. Auburn's doing well right now, talking about their the recruiting rankings. It says, but we'll see come December who comes knocking with more money, maybe Lane Kiffin. That goes true for a lot of programs in their recruiting classes. Let's see. Posey chimes in. He says, Stephen King's Langoliers, worst movie he ever saw.
0: Okay, I have not seen that one.
3: Or spent money to go see in a theater. Collins from Pell City says, A Wrinkle in Time back in 2018 went with a date and almost had to walk out of the theater.
0: All right, what was that again? What movie was that?
3: A Wrinkle in Time.
0: Okay. I did not see that, but I am familiar with that title.
3: Suggestion coming in for The Replacements for Molly's movie Minute. Someone says JJ in Tuscaloosa. Snow Black, worst movie he's ever seen.
0: Haven't seen that one.
3: Not familiar with that one. Let's see. I don't know if I feel right reading these, Pat. It's been a bad day for Hastings on the text line.
0: Okay. Well, let's.
3: I don't want to make it any worse. I'm trying to reach out and continue to bring that relationship, that friendship back together, but it's not working. But we see your text, and I appreciate the support from many of you, like Uncle Jerry from Hayden. He says, Wildcats stick together. I got to be Team Conrad, and I appreciate that. But But
0: well,
3: some of these,
0: you better
3: not
0: disappoint a lot of people
3: Hastings,
0: because you better
3: down.
0: Be studying, because these are going to be hard.
3: Well, Hastings was going to let me borrow his flashcards, but I guess I'm going to have to make my own now.
0: Yeah, I think you'll probably have to make your own now.
3: It seems like we're going in a different direction there. But we do appreciate the text. Keep them rolling in, 205-834-9450.
0: 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We've got 30 minutes left to go in this program, live from Social Taco. This is Jock's Three Man Front.
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10: Eating a healthy diet is not only good for you physically, it can also keep your brain sharp as you age. According to a new study out of China, people who most closely followed the MIND diet slowed aging in key structures inside their brains by more than 2 years. The MIND diet is a combination of the Mediterranean diet, which we talk a lot about, and the DASH diet, which stands for Dietary Approaches to Stop Hypertension. All three of these diets are similar. But the MIND diet puts more of an emphasis on berries, beans, leafy green vegetables, fish, poultry, whole grains, olive oil, and nuts. You're not going to eat foods with a lot of saturated fat. We're talking cheese, butter, red meat, or anything fried. You really don't have to eat like this 100% of the time. That's the key. Just do the best that you can. I'm Dr. Sanjay Gupta, helping you live a better life.
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0: It is 1:35. Welcome back in to Three Man Front. Update from Omaha, Nebraska. They go to the top of the second inning. No score between Troy and West Virginia. The winner gets the University of North Carolina. That will be a tough game for either team if you advance.
1: They've been playing very well.
0: They have been playing very well. And just think, Southern Cal had an opportunity.
1: I know.
0: Just that, man, that was very close. We do this every day. I come up with questions. They give me answers. This is Pat Ponders.
2: I want to know what you're thinking. Tell me what's on your mind.
3: It's time for Pat Ponders.
0: All right, question number one. This is kind of a treetop view, kind of a general thought, kind of your thoughts after this situation is now officially over.
1: Okay.
0: Who comes out looking the worst in the Brendan Sorsby gambling case? The worst.
1: All parties.
0: Everybody
1: considered.
0: Involved. Who comes out smelling the worst?
1: So I have to say an individual person. I can't say Texas Tech Athletics is a...
0: No, I want an individual person. I want a
1: an
0: person.
1: Individual person.
0: I want a person's name.
1: Oh, for me, it's between... It would be between Cody Campbell and Kirby Hocutt. I think it's almost Kirby Hocutt just because he's in charge of that athletic department, and I know that we can make the argument that Cody Campbell maybe calls the shots for the ultimate decisions that are made within that department, but he could have been the one to make a stand.
0: He could have said no.
1: And put his hand up and said, this is not right. We are doing this for the integrity of the game, the good of college football and college athletics as a whole, and he did not do that. Now, the person who's probably the most ticked off right now is the judge that granted the injunction, because he is now going to have that reputation and he's going to be viewed in a negative light for nothing.
0: Molly?
4: No, I would agree that it's Hocutt, because, I mean, kind of based on what Conrad said, I mean, because you look at Cody Campbell, like, it's not like he's an AD, and yeah, he's this billionaire donor, obviously helping out the University of Tulane, but at the end of the day, like, that's what he is. He's a billionaire donor. He's no athletic director. And I don't want to say Brendan Sorsby either, because again, same thing, at the end of the day, like, this is just a kid trying to play the game he loves. Yes, he broke a very important cardinal rule in sports, not to gamble, especially on your own team. But yeah, I think it's the athletic director.
1: And maybe this isn't fair to include in my reasoning for that, but I think part of it for me is also I didn't have a negative perception of Kirby Hocutt before this, whereas with Cody Campbell, he's always kind of been that thorn in the side for a while now. So for him, it's more, well, this is what I expected from Cody Campbell, but not from the athletics director. That would be part of it for me as well.
0: All right, question number two, staying on the Sorsby front. Will Sorsby be drafted in the supplemental draft? And if so, and you're an NFL GM, what round would you be willing to give up to get Sorsby?
1: So, yes, I do think he will ultimately be selected.
0: Where's his value, in your opinion?
1: Oh, I'm deciding between third and fourth round. See, I disagree with what Dimitri said a little bit. I do think that he could be a starting caliber quarterback in the NFL. I'm not saying he has the ceiling of, you know, being a Super Bowl champion quarterback or a top 10 quarterback in the league, but I do think that he would have some of the qualities, especially with his mobility, that would make him very appealing at the next level. If I'm quarterback needy, third round is the highest I would go, but I would want to go fourth round.
0: How about you, Molly?
4: I'll give him the benefit of the doubt. I'll say the second round.
0: So you do believe he will be drafted, obviously?
4: Yeah, I think he will.
0: Okay. Second rounder. Not bad.
1: Be a lot of money for him.
0: Next question. Within the first 24 hours of the Knicks' victory, championship gear became the top seller across all sports in Fanatics history.
1: Wow.
0: Peaking at a record-setting volume of more than 8,000 orders per minute.
1: Woo.
0: The team's total merchandise sales are on pace to surpass the previous all-time historical record held back in 2016 when the Chicago Cubs won the World Series. If your favorite team won a championship tomorrow, how much championship gear would you buy, and what's your go-to items to purchase?
1: Definitely T-shirt. Got to get the T-shirt.
0: Do you remember when you bought stuff when Alabama won championships?
1: Been a while.
0: Yeah.
1: So this is...
4: I've never had to buy anything, so...
1: That's true. Molly would go all out. So this is really...
0: She'd take out a loan.
4: No, I literally would. I would buy everything I could get my hands on. I'm not even joking.
0: All right, let's start with Molly. You think about yours, because you probably got a bunch of junk in your closet anyway. What would be your go-to items, Molly, if Nebraska won the national championship?
4: Oh, literally, like, I'm not joking. I would buy everything. I'd buy
0: so anything
4: a
0: that would have the
4: would
0: logo of
4: hat.
0: The
4: yeah.
0: of the CFP championship.
4: Yeah, maybe a sweatshirt too, a pair of sweatpants,
1: koozie,
4: a koozie. I'd be all decked out. Are you kidding me?
1: Bath mat.
4: Sure, if they have it.
1: Why not?
4: Toothbrush.
0: Dang.
1: So. Yeah, so, I mean, I'm going T-shirt and hat.
0: Well, so back in yesteryear when Alabama would win championships, like, what did you buy?
1: A T-shirt.
0: Just one?
1: That was kind of the go-to. Yeah, I mean, I was...
0: Oh, I know his attitude. I'm going to buy one because I'm going to have to buy another one next year.
1: Correct.
0: So I don't need to keep buying all this stuff.
1: So this is, and I loved this gift. I wear it around my house.
0: Slippers.
1: Thank you, Mother, for getting this for me. No, going back to 2021.
0: Chaps. Leather
1: when
0: chaps.
1: The last time that Alabama played for national championship.
4: Crimson leather
1: to
4: chaps.
1: Georgia.
0: Yes.
1: I got, for Christmas, I think, a SEC championship Alabama sweatshirt when Alabama beat Georgia, and then they played again the national championship, Alabama lost. I feel bad wearing that because I'm like, really, is this what I've sunk to? Like, I'm wearing an SEC championship hoodie for Alabama. Like, it feels almost embarrassing.
4: Yeah, you should be embarrassed.
0: Why would you be embarrassed?
1: Because we lost what really mattered. Yeah, that championship doesn't mean anything. You lost in the national championship game to the same team you just beat. Like, that was my perspective. That was the last time that I got to buy an
0: Alabama championship
1: game.
0: So your mom spent like $100 on a nice sweatshirt.
1: Yep, and I wear it around the house.
4: As you should.
0: And you never go out in public. You never go to your area Dollar General.
1: No, because... Dollar Tree, Pat?
0: Oh, Dollar Tree, sorry.
4: Conrad, I wish I had that problem.
1: I know, and I feel... I know I sound so smug and arrogant even saying
0: no,
1: that, but...
0: No, not at all.
1: It really is one of those things where, like, when I wear it, I'm like, this feels wrong.
0: All right, so Molly would just buy Fanatics out.
4: Everything.
1: Yes. Everything Nebraska. I'll buy a T-shirt and a hat.
0: I bet you...
1: I'd buy more if it was the Yankees than Alabama, though, because it's been a lot longer for...
0: I bet you if Nebraska won the national championship, Molly would not have to buy a thing.
1: I think
0: no,
1: you're
0: I'm
1: right.
0: serious.
1: No, I think
0: no,
1: you're
0: she
1: right.
0: would not have to because it's just like all the coaches on Friday night during our high school football. I mean, they're always talking Nebraska stuff with her.
1: Yeah,
4: yeah.
0: Our listeners to the show, everyone up here,
1: Molly would
0: at
1: be
0: Social Taco,
1: of.
0: Mary would be buying Molly stuff left and right. BB would be buying her stuff. Yeah, I mean, I think she would be taken care of.
1: Would you get a Nebraska tattoo if they win a national championship?
4: Absolutely not.
1: Okay,
4: I'm not
0: Good
4: a tattoo
0: girl.
4: Person.
0: Yeah, don't.
4: No.
0: Like, lead into this temptation that Conrad is trying to...
1: It was just a
4: No,
1: question.
4: But do you guys remember that one listener? He sent me that box of all that Nebraska stuff that he had.
1: Oh, yeah,
4: I think
1: that's
4: he said
1: right.
4: he owned an antique shop, maybe. But there's, like, a cup from when we won in 95. There's, like, a commemorative football from when we won in, like, 94, 95. One of those years. So I do have some stuff, but I obviously didn't get to witness any of that in person.
0: That is fascinating. 8,000 items ordered a minute.
1: It's incredible.
0: For the New York Knicks.
1: I wonder how many people that aren't really Knicks fans bought stuff.
0: But you think about it, there's two teams based in New York in the NFL. There's two teams in Major League Baseball based in New York. There's only one basketball team. Well, you got the New Jersey
1: nobody
0: Nets.
1: Nobody cares about the Nets. The Brooklyn Nets,
0: I always forget about the Brooklyn Nets. Sorry.
1: Yeah, nobody cares
0: I'm old school.
1: Them.
0: New Jersey Nets. Oh. All right, final question comes courtesy of BB. Hope BB is feeling better each and every day as she's recuperating. I understand that she hopefully will be back here.
1: So she'll be back for the trivia, potentially?
0: That I've been told that she
1: yes?
0: is.
1: Okay.
0: I've been given thumbs up.
1: Very good.
0: Her spokesperson, Mary, has given me thumbs up that she will be here for that. So BB writes, an Idaho man recently set a Guinness World Record that he says he'll never attempt again. He balanced a running chainsaw on his chin for 4 minutes and 1 second.
1: Why would you do that?
0: He was going to set a Guinness World Record.
1: Yeah, but
0: To reduce the risk, he did use an electric chainsaw instead of a gas-powered model, avoiding the unpredictable vibrations of the two-stroke engine. So that got BB thinking.
1: Oh, I was thinking, like, to protect his face if it fell on him and cut him.
0: No, it was the vibration.
1: Okay.
0: Okay. So BB says, this got her thinking. What's the dumbest human trick you've ever witnessed that was almost certainly preceded by the words, hey, watch this, or hold my beer?
1: I don't know if this qualifies as a trick.
0: Was it a dare?
1: Yes. Okay. So when we when we were in high school, one of my friends, he said, hey, I think I can chug a gallon of milk. And I don't know what it was, like 30 seconds or something like that. So we got him a gallon of milk. He chugged the gallon of milk. He then proceeded to throw up in the parking lot. And because he had whatever, we bet him like $20 or something. And we said, all right, double.
0: Just wait, one person offered him 20, or did you, each person in the group?
1: No, we were
0: said,
1: like all pulling money together. I forgot. It was probably like $100 or something.
0: Okay.
1: And so he was like, okay, I can chug this milk in 30 seconds. Like, there's no way you're going to be able to do that. And you can't throw up. So he does it, throws up, doesn't win the money. He immediately goes, double or nothing if I lick my vomit off of the cement.
0: Are you serious? That's nasty.
1: And he did it.
0: He really did that.
1: He did do that.
0: So he chugged a gallon of milk.
4: Ugh.
0: He vomited.
1: And then he licked his own vomit off of the cement.
4: Conrad, that was a big thing when I was in high school. The gallon challenge or whatever.
1: Yeah.
4: It was nasty. I never did it.
1: Did not work out well for him. But when we were 17 years old, that was entertaining for us. So.
0: All right. How about you, Molly? Have you seen any stupid human trick?
4: Can I throw me standing on one leg for 45 minutes in the mix?
0: Well, that wasn't stupid. That wasn't dumb.
4: It was for charity, but...
0: That was great.
4: Come
0: on, you had to have some goofy guys trying to impress you in college around the sorority house and stuff. They had to do something stupid.
4: I mean, I guess like the food challenges.
0: Okay.
4: I guess that, like, you know, because we did the, I mean, I never did it, but we had guys that would try to do the gallon challenge. Or, Conrad, do you remember the cinnamon challenge?
1: Oh, yeah.
4: Oh, do not do that one to everyone out there. I guess maybe stuff like that.
1: Okay. Some of those are awful.
4: They're awful.
1: Really,
4: for
1: really
4: you.
1: Awful. Yeah. I do like cinnamon, though.
0: That is today's Pat Ponders. Great answers.
1: Thank you.
0: Good questions.
1: We try.
0: Well, Molly's. I mean, not BB's was.
1: I was about to say, you're just giving yourself a little pat on the back.
0: No, that's what I said. BB's was.
1: You had good questions too, Pat.
0: All right, we will come back and we'll wrap things up. We'll give you an update from Omaha as they are now going into the third inning. We'll give you that update next.
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16: 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But you're not. Not by a long shot. According to a new report by the Pew Research Center, 10% of U.S. adults are caring for a parent over age 65. Millions more are caring for a spouse or partner 65 or older. Beyond the sheer numbers, this report, perhaps unsurprisingly, found a major difference in caregiver well-being between men and women. One psychologist we spoke to suggested thinking 5 years in the future and imagining where you are right now. Will you be glad you took something on, or regretful that you didn't? You also need to cut yourself some slack, he said, especially women. Don't try to shoulder all of the burden by yourself. You might need to ask for help before you burn out. You'll be so glad you did. I'm Dr. Sanjay Gupta, helping you live a better life.
17: .com.

0: It is 1:52. Welcome back into Three Man Front as we wrap things up. We'll be back in studio tomorrow. I want to thank everyone. The rain stayed away. That was great. The crowds showed up, so we appreciate that very much. Landrum will be back with us on Thursday. Did a wellness check on him early this morning. All is well as he is with his church group mission trip down in Puerto Rico.
1: Yes.
0: In San Juan. So
1: Gary's going to bring him home safely to us tomorrow night, from what I understand.
0: Yep. So he'll be back with us on Thursday in studio. We'll be off on Friday, and then we will be back in studio on Monday. Update from Omaha, Nebraska. West Virginia's got a runner at second, one out, top of the third, no score between Troy and West Virginia. At least the Vegas folks thought that there was going to be a lot of fireworks, but here we are in the top of the third, Conrad, and of course, it's scoreless.
1: Yeah, well, and you never know, just like the other night against Ole Miss with Troy, right? It took them a little while to get the bats going, and then they ended up with 12 runs on the board, so we'll see. And we've seen both of these teams throughout the regionals, super regionals, and now in Omaha put up some big numbers there, so still a lot of time, but this is a great ball game right now, and you're going to get another one tonight with Georgia and Texas, so college baseball keeps rolling, man. And I feel like this year I've seen more people that have started to gravitate towards the College World Series and talked about how much they enjoy postseason baseball, and I've really kind of gotten into all the hype and excitement, which is really, really cool to see. So hopefully Troy can keep on.
0: Yeah, the Troy offense, slow out of the gate. They've got a couple runners on via base on balls, but no hits so far in their first two at-bats. Meanwhile, West Virginia, they've already got three hits here in the top of the third inning. So that game will continue on, and then tonight you'll have a big game coming up as two more SEC teams will be doing battle there in Omaha. Two SEC teams have been eliminated, but tonight it's Texas and Georgia. Wonder if Kirby Smart will be in attendance like he was the other night.
1: Yeah, that's a great question, and unfortunately with the way that the bracket filled itself out, that means that we will have one less SEC team representing us in our great conference in Omaha after tonight. But it's kind of a glass half full, glass half empty, because while we can't have SEC on SEC matchup in the finals, we are guaranteed to have an SEC team in the championship series, because it will be either Georgia, Texas, or Oklahoma representing the SEC later on this weekend. So we'll see, man. Texas yesterday, those bats came alive. We'll see, but
0: I sure did.
1: Georgia shut them down over the weekend, so we'll see if they can do it again.
0: All right, so third inning, Troy and West Virginia, they are scoreless. Keep your eye on that throughout the afternoon. Good luck to the Trojans tonight, Georgia and Texas. Thanks for everyone that joined us here at Social Taco. For Molly Conrad, I'm Pat. We will see you tomorrow at 10 a.m. right here on Jocksville.

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4: Recent survey conducted by Common Sense Media found one-third of teenagers prefer AI companions over humans for serious conversations. There's a term for that, social offloading. And experts we talked to warned that this habit could be stunting emotional growth, leaving an already isolated generation who came of age during the pandemic even less prepared for the messiness of human interaction. 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
0: For days,

0: And just like that, it's over. Over and gone with the wind. Who are we talking about? We're talking about the story of this month, Brendan Sorsby. He is no longer playing football at Texas Tech. That's assuming he ever was in the first place. After a day of legal jiu-jitsu, what's called a devastating legal complaint, written by a BYU law graduate for a Dallas firm, may have ended Brendan Sorsby's career. It continues, according to Matt Hayes, it tore college football apart. I don't know, it didn't really tear me apart. Meanwhile, Sorsby is the NFL's problem, and everybody is now forgetting college football, going, where does he fit in? All the statements that you can buy at the dollar store, including one from Brendan Sorsby, thanking everyone. Cody Campbell, perhaps the most bogus statement. 12 paragraphs, 13 mentions of himself, of course. Bottom line, according to Cody Campbell, is that Texas Tech did absolutely nothing but act with complete integrity through the entire process. One of the biggest piles of crap we've ever been delivered. Sonny Dykes stealing a page from another league, saying Brett Yormark showed strong leadership, appreciate his desire to do what's best. I remember another time. Shahan J. Araja joining us right now to encapsulate it all. Shahan, great to see you. Thanks for the time. You live in that area. You spend a lot of time in the Big 12. Put all this into the kind of words that you, I'm sure, are doing right now for one of your articles.
1: Yeah, this has been a roller coaster of a past week. Of course, dating back to Brendan Sorsby getting his eligibility last Monday to it officially ending this Monday as he enters the supplemental draft. And ultimately, I think that Texas Tech was just backed into a corner. This was an attempt, certainly, to try to, one, back their own player, but two, also put themselves in the best position possible heading into 2026. But I think they underestimated what the backlash was going to be, not just nationally, but I think also in their own conference. Reporting from my colleague Brendan Marcello said that 15 of the 16 athletic directors and 15 of the 16 presidents ultimately believe that Brendan Sorsby should not play football at Texas Tech. And like you alluded to, that legal brief filed on Monday by the Big 12 was kind of the final nail in the coffin. So ultimately, this story is over at Texas Tech, but it's one that I think will leave quite a few scars behind.
0: Yeah, and listen, the brief is being praised, and by all means, it probably put an end to this charade. But I'm really curious about something, Shahan. This hill that Cody Campbell and others at Texas Tech seem to be dying on. What's behind that? As opposed to just walking away quietly, why do they insist on doubling down?
1: Well, and I've been asked a lot of times over the past couple of days, is this worth it for Texas Tech? And even, by the way, when Texas Tech was planning to start Brendan Sorsby, I did not necessarily think it was worth it. But it's a couple things, I think. I think, one, there is a legitimate belief at Texas Tech that they want to be a program that is seen as supporting their players. And frankly, I think that the decision last week came a little bit as a surprise to them as well. I don't necessarily think that they expected to get caught up in all this legal proceeding. The other thing, too, though, is that I think that they did back themselves in the corner from the perspective of saying, we are going to support him no matter what. And I think that especially with some nudging by, like you said, Cody Campbell, by some people in their athletic department, by some big pocketed boosters, this was a huge part of the story that they wanted to sit back and get their money's worth out of this investment that they made at the quarterback position. This is a Texas Tech team that believes that it can be even better than they were in 2025 if some things break right for them. But ultimately, I don't think that this dragging that they've taken over the past week was worth it by any means.
0: Shahan, help us understand Cody Campbell. And I ask you that because not only do you know him, you were one of the first reporters to profile him, spend time around him before any of us knew his name or cared to know his name. Knowing him as you do, being around that program, what can you tell us about the rationale and the reasoning of the damage that he has incurred? And even with the statement today or last night, he could have walked away, but instead he just seems to be making it worse for himself.
1: No, I think that's absolutely correct. And it's funny, right? It's like you said, I met him really more than a year ago at this point. And the funny thing about Cody Campbell is that when you talk to him privately, like, he's kind of a quieter guy. He's a former offensive lineman. But of course, he is somebody who's understood, like, in this moment, I need to get my message out and I need to make my message heard. And I think that he legitimately is, to an extent, caught between two realities of himself. One is, of course, his desire to be sort of this figure that, quote unquote, saves college football, and two, this person who obviously played such a big role in bringing Texas Tech to prominence. You know, I think he believes that he's squaring these two things together, but ultimately, I mean, I think it was striking in that statement that he put out yesterday, like you said. I think that it was 14 references to himself in that letter about Brendan Sorsby. You have to go two-thirds of the way through the letter before he finally says, look, Brendan Sorsby's not going to be a part of our program in 2026. And look, this is something that we had heard at Texas Tech before, right? He's been a billionaire for several years at this point, but he was somebody who was causing more trouble for Texas Tech before he was installed on the board than he has as a member of the board. He was somebody who was, you know, to some extent campaigning against the former coaching staff, causing trouble for the athletic director. So he's somebody who likes to make his opinion known. And again, I think that in this moment, he picked the wrong battle to lose.
0: Listen, you know him. I don't know him, but from a distance, he just seems really annoying. You know, now billionaires are not the easiest group of people to get along with. I speak for everyone who knows one or two of them, but in this particular case, couldn't he have found another way out, or do you think that's just in his DNA?
1: Well, I think that it's in the DNA of him, but also I think a lot of people right now, to never admit defeat, right? To never back down, to never say that you're wrong. And again, I think that there's a large portion of this sport right now, even, that is, okay, you know, you might have rules, but who's going to stop me from doing what I want to do, right? And I think that we've seen that in many different avenues. We've seen that on the NIL perspective. We've seen that with previous lawsuits to gain eligibility and go around NCAA rules. We've seen that in many cases with just the generalized neutering of the NCAA and their enforcement processes. So I think that for a lot of these people, they were just like, well, what's one more? But I think that this was, for reasons that are, you know, largely fair, but also I understand some of the frustration. Like, this was the bright red line that people were not willing to cross. And

0: last year and helped lead them to a 34-10 victory with two touchdowns and more than 160 passing yards. He's a player that they have a lot of confidence and excitement in, but he also did not get to go through a regular offseason. 9 months out from surgery is in late August. He's not expected to be back healthy and ready to go until week 3, the Big 12 opener against Houston. So there are some questions about him, but from a talent perspective, they really don't believe that there's necessarily going to be a huge drop-off.
1: All good. Shahan, thank you. Always appreciate you coming on. Shahan joining us to start the program off about the end of Sorsby in college football. A lot of other things are out there, and we'll talk to Bobby Burton. He covers the University of Texas, the new AD at UK, Jay Batt, and Brooks Austin joining us as well, the film guy.
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26: A better life with Dr. Sanjay Gupta.
27: Heart disease is still the leading cause of death here in the United States and around the world. But what if there was something you could do earlier in life to reduce the odds of becoming a statistic? Well, here in the United States, tens of millions of adults already take a statin to lower their cholesterol. But new guidance put out by the American College of Cardiology and the American Heart Association now emphasize that treating high cholesterol sooner could significantly reduce a person's lifetime risk of heart attack or stroke. How early are we talking? In your 30s, believe it or not. Of course, you need to talk to your doctor about whether statins are right for you, but you should know that the evidence is really starting to stack up that shows the earlier you get a jump on reducing lifelong exposure to plaque-causing lipids and lipoproteins, the better the odds are going to be for you. Make sure you get your cholesterol checked. That's the first step. I'm Dr. Sanjay Gupta.

0: helping you live a better life.
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0: Back, let's get to phone calls and some reaction right now. Dr. Retta starts it off.
1: Hello, my Paul. Paul, I know we have spent days on end talking about Texas Tech and Swords Bend. I'm glad it has come to an end. And what I would like to share that I see in this, Paul, there are so many everyday occurrences that really bear out biblical principles. And there is a scripture in the Gospels that speak to the blind leading the blind, and they all fall into the ditch. And I really think that that is some of what has happened with this situation, that we were calling for, and I heard you say also, Paul, why is it not that someone will stand up and speak for what's right? So the voice of the people, Paul, I believe, influenced the counsel that Swordsbend received that caused him to change his trajectory and leave and go to the NFL. Now, what I clearly see in this, Paul, is that the end, and most of us, if not all of us, agree that the end really doesn't justify the means. And it's refreshing to know, I would think that you would agree, Paul, that it's refreshing to know that even as avid sports, especially football fans, we still want things to be done and orchestrated the right way. Would you not agree, Paul, that that's what all of the outcry has given rise to?
0: Yeah, that's exactly right. And it took something like this to get everyone on the same page. Now, the problem, now that the story has passed, where are we?
1: Well, I hope that we are on that path that I've talked to you about a couple of times, where we are going to do things in such a way that people not only enjoy football, and those of us who are fans and been fans 20, 30 years, we're certainly going to continue to watch it. But now, hopefully, this will let those who do have the power to make changes and to enforce rules and set a path and a trajectory, that they will do so in a right way, so that we can not only enjoy football, but we can believe that it's being done in the right way for the young men who play it and for the fans who watch it. Before I go, I certainly want to say to Trey that I'm definitely praying for you and touching, agreeing with those who do understand the power and the access of prayer, and believing God, Trey, to heal you and make you whole, totally and completely heal you. God bless you, Paul. I love you. Roll Tide.
0: Thank you. Thank you so much, Dr. Retta. Richie is up in New England. Richie, good afternoon.
2: Good afternoon, Paul. Thank you for taking my call. I want you to respond to me after. Sometimes I talk fast and I don't give you a chance to respond, but I do want you to respond. But I'm so thrilled, because I told you I'm a college football fanatic. I'm glad that this Swordsbend thing is over. It should have ended a month or two ago, and it should have never got this far. But first of all, if he ever played a game this year, I think that would have been a destruction of college football, because every stadium he played in, if he throws an interception or fumbles the ball, then right away there's going to be comments made about that. Texas Tech, you probably hate to talk about the same story over and over again. They should have probably I don't know if Indiana did, they should have just taken away a scholarship and let them just move on to the draft and stuff like that. If they take them, fine. If they don't, you're not putting them in jail. We all make mistakes and stuff like that. But the thing is, though, if he ever played this year, I think it would have been a disaster for college football, between the portal and the NIL and the profit share and these big boosters paying the side. That's enough. I think they going to destroy it little by little, and I think this would have been the frosting of the cake. And that's all you really have to say, Paul. I just want to listen to your response, and you're a great guy, and I don't know, you got a lot of patience, I'll tell you, though, because some of the calls you take, that sometimes I get aggravated even watching your show sometimes, because some of these people are just nasty. But God bless you, and you're a hell of a nice guy, and I just want to stay on the phone and wait for your response. Thanks, Paul.
0: Richie, thank you. Yeah, I'll make it simple and succinct. Texas Tech is a desperate school. Their billionaire booster is a disgrace to college football, and he has brought shame on that university, and that's the problem. They sold out their soul to a billionaire, and they went through a couple of the worst weeks a school has ever gone through. It will pass like everything else, but where do they go to get their reputation back? Let's continue with more phone calls, and Maurice is up next in Texas.
3: Hello, Paul. Thanks for taking my call.
0: Thank you.
3: Hey, last week I got a chance to speak to you, and I asked you, when is someone going to put their foot down? We as Americans put our foot down in the right thing. You asked me a great question, but the call dropped, and I didn't get a chance to answer you. So now, apparently, we see who has put their foot down. A lot has gone on. The young man, as you just were saying, that it never should even, came to that. So now he's going to go into the NFL draft, and we'll see what goes from there. But at least somebody put their foot down. They shouldn't have, they never should have even picked him up. They should have just set a standard from the get-go, and then we wouldn't have to go through all this. But hopefully this sets a stage that, continues with everything else. What do you think?
0: Yeah, no, I'm glad, Maurice, it happened. And, we act like, the Big 12 should be given a Nobel Prize. I mean, it took them a week to find some courage. They finally did, thanks to a brilliant legal document. And they were able to back out of this without too much pain. They're still the Big 12, though, and they're still stuck with Texas Tech as a member, and that's really their biggest problem. John is in Louisville. John, good afternoon.
4: Hey, good afternoon, Paul. And what a difference a day makes from yesterday morning, right?
0: Indeed.
4: I didn't see all this coming. Hey, I look forward to your interview with the new Kentucky AD. Something up at Michigan State. I mean, they've lost their short-term president and their AD over the last 2 years. I mean, it's a great school. My twin went there, and they have several billionaire boosters. So I'm just wondering what's going on with the school politics. Hopefully you'll learn something in the interview.
0: Yeah, I'm looking forward to it. I think when an AD stays someplace that short of a period of time, there's a leadership vacuum. Tom Izzo signaled it yesterday, losing the president. Yep. The president's the key to the deal. And Kentucky is a really good place. You have a president there who's deeply committed to athletics and Eli Capilouto. You've got a pretty good infrastructure. You do have an issue at basketball that Mitch Barnhart left behind, but that would excite a young AD going, I may get to choose the next Kentucky basketball coach.
4: That's probably going to happen. Hey, before I get to Brendan Sorsby, would you agree Bash has some hilarious impressions that he does on callers that get under his skin?
0: Yeah, that's become a new theme of the show. And by the way, I don't mind it. It's difficult for me to critique the callers in real time, but I don't mind anybody else doing it.
4: He does a great job. So, Paul, it seems the residual fallout will continue with the NCAA investigation over three schools, plus Cincinnati knew last year that he had a gambling issue, and then he's got two underage gambling issues in two different states. But on a positive note, the Cincinnati lawsuit will probably be dropped. But so, Paul, does it make sense for him just to run the NFL and get this all behind him rather than later? Your thoughts?
0: Yeah, no, I think he's doing the right thing. And he was walking into a legal quagmire at Texas Tech, and at some point, and John, you've been in big business before, worked in big corporations. They were going to look at this potential damage and liability, and he was not going to be worth it. So his counsel was smart to say, let's get out of here. Let's do it today. This story will go away so quickly, as you and I know. No one's going to care tomorrow or the next day. Right now, the only question about Sorsby is, what does his NFL stock look like, and who will take him? We'll take a short break. We'll get some more reaction from Texas on the Sorsby situation, as well as the University of Texas, from a man who knows more than anyone, Bobby Burton.
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16: Did you know that almost half the vegetables and more than three quarters of the fruit that we eat in this country come from just one state, California? Yeah, it's true. And according to a new report by the Environmental Working Group, a health advocacy organization, a lot of this produce is tainted with PFAS, which are sometimes referred to as forever chemicals. Why? Well, the EPA says pesticides keep America's food supply safe, abundant, and affordable. And of course, these chemicals are used in every state, not just California. Now, if you are worried, though, about how much you're consuming, the best thing to do is to buy organic produce, if and when you can. Organic or not, you should rinse all fruits and vegetables under running water. Don't use any soap. And as one epidemiologist told us, use a brush on sturdier items like carrots, potatoes, and cucumbers. I'm Dr. Sanjay Gupta, helping you live a better life.

0: Steve Sarkisian making news again. He has been making a lot of noise over the last couple of weeks. And this time, Kurt Arch turned down the draft to stay at Texas. Wouldn't be surprised. Now, let's be honest. I'm not sure that means very much. This is what he said in an interview with Kay Adams. We haven't had the discussion, which tells you everything. But I will tell you, I would not be surprised. I think Arch really loves college football. I really do. Let's make sure we emphasize that. I think he loves the University of Texas. He does pretty good through NIL. Let's get to the last line here. On the same token, I wouldn't be surprised if he declares and decides to go to the draft. Sark reminds me of some of the guests we have here. So who do you think is going to win the game? Well, it wouldn't shock me if Texas wins, but then again, it wouldn't shock me if they lost. My good friend Bobby Burton joining us. Bobby, a lot to talk about, but let's talk about Sark first, because I didn't put a lot of stock in what he said. I'll let you answer the question, but I think I know you well enough.
1: Yeah, look, I thought it allowed, he gave some clickbait headline fodder, I think is the best way to put it. But I think the real truth of it is he's just laying it out there. He hasn't talked to Arch about it. And so him to presuppose or surmise that Arch is going to come out, he doesn't know that. But barring injury, Paul, you and I both know this is likely Arch Manning's last year in the burnt orange.
0: And just to skip a beat, and I know you can answer this, so assuming Arch does leave, and I'm putting my $10 down and five are yours, what's going to happen to the QB position?
1: They've got a little bit of a battle. KJ Lacy out of Mobile is going to be a redshirt freshman. He's out of Saraland down in the Mobile area. He's been really good in practice. They also picked up the number one quarterback in the country last year, Dia Bell out of South Florida. That's Raja Bell's son, the former NBA player. Those two are probably going to battle it out. And then there's always the portal that's a possibility. But right now, I think Texas likes to kind of get quarterbacks into their system. That's what Sark loves to do, is develop QBs. And so I look for Lacy or Bell likely to be the guy in 2027.
0: Okay, let's not worry about 27. What about 26? You know what the predictions are. You know the schedule. What's your sense of this Longhorn team?
1: Most talented Texas team since 2005, without question. Top to bottom, there are 25 to 30 NFL players on this roster. Now, not all of them are juniors and seniors, Paul, but it is an extraordinarily talented roster at nearly every position, including the important ones, not only at quarterback, but Trevor Goosby, the left tackle, could be the first left tackle pick. Colin Simmons, the defensive end, could be the first pass rusher pick. They've got a number of different guys, Cam Coleman to go along with Ryan Wingo. It's as talented as they've been since 2005 when Vince Young and that group won it all. At the same time, this is as difficult a schedule as Texas has faced in a long, long time. Not only do they go to Tennessee and places in Texas A&M and LSU, but they've got OU that was a college football playoff team a year ago, Ole Miss at home. And then the big one is September 12th against Ohio State.
0: Yeah, and there's that A&M game, which I know most Longhorns consider an automatic win these days. But, Bobby, let me talk a little bit about some other things. The Director's Cup trophy, again, going to the Longhorns. And I know we don't spend a lot of time on all these other sports. You got baseball going on tonight and, obviously, softball. We talked to the coach the other day. But you're on that campus all the time. What does this mean, and I'm assuming it says a great deal about Chris Del Conte.
1: It does. It's his ninth year at Texas, Paul, and he's created a juggernaut. Not that Texas wasn't already good in college athletics, but his hires have been phenomenal. Jim Schlossnagel, who's the head coach of the Longhorn baseball team, and they'll play tonight here on ESPN. I look at that, and he's been to Omaha eight times, Jim Schlossnagel has. Five at TCU, two at A&M, and now one at Texas in his second year on campus. Mike White, Texas won the Women's Softball World Series a week ago. Well, he brought him in from Oregon, where he was doing extremely well. And now Texas won two consecutive softball championships. He goes out and hires, he pinpoints guys in these sports that aren't necessarily football, where, you know, everybody and Jimmy Sexton's brother is trying to figure out who's going to be the next Texas football coach or Aggie football coach or Alabama football coach. Chris Del Conte has a way of identifying those coaches and then supporting them and giving them the what they need. I mean, I talked to Chris Del Conte last week, and one of the things he told me is, he goes, look, my job is to go hire the right person and then ask them what they need to be successful. And then he goes out that from there, his job is to go get that. And he's done it five of the last 6 years. The Texas Longhorns have won the Director's Cup, which is given annually to the best athletic program in college sports. And I think they're really, really happy with it. And they're searching for excellence under every rock and every nook and cranny.
0: Chatting with Bobby Burton. Bobby, let me switch gears. And I know you can't help but have been alive the last couple of weeks and watched the debacle in Lubbock, Texas. It's over now for the most part, but what has this period done to the reputation of that school and its athletic department?
1: So many failures on so many levels, Paul. And I know I've listened to some of you. You and I see very eye to eye on this. It sullied their reputation to a level that I just don't think they're going to get back. I believe that Cody Campbell, 6 months ago, a year ago, was doing a great job of being a reasonable new wave approximation of Phil Knight. Right, he was going to bring Texas Tech into the forefront, kind of like Phil Knight brought Oregon into the forefront. But he kept doubling down and doubling down. He did it with the SCORE Act, where he took on, you know, other conferences for no reason. Now he's taking on this this unbelievable idea of allowing a kid that gambled on his own team to play. And I think people now see him and the school for what they were in trying to make that happen. I think it was a failure at a time of a true test of leadership. And there's nothing that they can say or do that will take that back, because there is a 23-minute video of the president of the university, the football coach, the AD, explaining why this young man should play. And then 72 hours later, oh, we're going to drop that. You know, that suit's going to be dropped. And you know, the Big 12 outfoxed us in court, so all's forgiven. We're not doing that anyways now, so we'll just go back to where we were. And I just think it's hilarious in the way that they all of a sudden gained religion overnight. It just doesn't work that way in real life, and you and I know it.
0: And not only that, the food fight skirmishes. I mean, just the one with Texas a few weeks ago. I mean, like Texas – with Ohio State the second week is going to play Tech. I mean, these things are just. I can't even explain them.
1: I think it's funny because even Sark yesterday in that interview with Kay Adams said, "Look, if he had Ohio State the second week, he wouldn't be wanting to play us the first week." You know, talking about Joey McGuire. I think at the same time, Sark realizes he maybe poked the bear with comment about the second string winning the Big 12. I do believe that Sark right now feels really strongly about his team. And so he's pretty confident going into 2026. But Texas Tech has been that, it's like that gnat that just won't get off your back. You know, they just keep trying to bite you a little bit here, a little bit there. And I think that they tried to do too much. And you know, when there's 138 teams in Division One or FBS level football, and it's 137-1, you might want to listen up. And that's all I can say about Texas Tech. They refuse to listen to reason at a time when their leadership needed to stand up, and they didn't. They thought they were right the whole way, and they got proven very, very wrong.
0: One last thing about Sark, and you alluded to it a minute ago, Bobby. He does seem to be throwing a lot of stuff around. I know he's not vying to become the next Lane Kiffin now that Lane Kiffin has had a cork stuck in his mouth and we don't hear from him anymore. But what is that just who he is? Is it confidence? Why is he throwing haymakers every different direction?
1: He's done it a couple times, and it is a little out of character for him. But I really believe that it's his confidence in this group. He's got a second-year starting quarterback whose last name is Manning. He's got a pair of receivers. I went down the roster a minute ago. I just think that he's really confident going into 2026, and he's got Will Muschamp now at defensive coordinator. I think that gives him some confidence that he's going to be able to get after the passer a little bit more than he has in the past and play a little more pressing style, which I think feels more right in the SEC. So I look at him and I listen to him intently, obviously, and I just think he's really gung-ho about this team right now.
0: Right now, predictions are worthless, but everyone will be making them soon. If you had to find some place for Texas, are they close to the top of the heap in the country?
1: Oh, yeah. Yeah, I think Texas is a top-five team. The question is whether or not they can get through Ohio State in that second game. And Ohio State, by the way, extraordinarily talented again this year. I think they're a top-five team as well. Then it gets into the gauntlet of the SEC. Games like Oklahoma, even though Texas and Sark have owned Oklahoma three of the last 4 years. I mean, I don't know that they've scored an offensive touchdown in a couple of years against Texas. The reality of it is, Paul, you go to Tennessee. You've got Florida with that new offense and new coach. Ole Miss, I mean, is there a better battery in college football than Kewon Lacy and Trinidad Chambliss? Maybe not. LSU at night, probably. It's the flex game. They just announced that last week, and it could be a night game in LSU. Nobody wants to play in Death Valley at night, except for LSU. And then, as you mentioned, A&M in College Station on a Friday night. I will say this about the Aggies, and I got to poke them a little bit. You know, Mike Elko is 0-2 against Texas, against the University of Texas, yet they just gave him an extension. So I don't think Texas would be giving Sark an extension if he were 0-2 against OU and A&M. So there we go. I'll say that.
0: We'll let that one marinate. Always great to talk to Bobby Burton. Just his podcast is amazing, and we really appreciate his time. We'll think about that one for you Aggie fans out there. We'll take a quick break. Phone calls around the corner. We're off and running.
2: Hey, John, why so glum?
3: I just got let go. The company's downsizing. This is the third time in the last 2 years. I'm done with this.
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12: A better life with Dr. Sanjay Gupta.
13: Slowly but surely, AI is seeping its way into every corner of our lives. One area perhaps I didn't expect is diet advice. A new study out of Turkey found that chatbots are recommending to teen boys and girls that they restrict their daily calories to dangerously low levels and eat a balance of nutrients that are kind of out of whack. Remember, teenagers are growing, one pediatrician told us. If they aren't getting enough nutrition, it can really stunt their growth on a number of levels. And in extreme cases, it can lead to significant health consequences. Large language models, LLMs, they are designed to agree with you. So if you're looking to lose weight, they're going to push you pretty hard in that direction. They also sometimes don't know how to tell the difference between good information and bad information. And you know who does? Your doctor. I'm Dr. Sanjay Gupta, helping you live a better life.
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0: Welcome back. And Derek is up next in Los Angeles. Hello, Derek.
1: Hello, Paul. I want to thank you for taking my call. This is incredible. This young man in Texas Tech, Mr. Sorby, I've been praying for him. You know, the thing that really touched me about this young man gambling, my mother gambled away over $200,000 just before she died when we found out, lost a home. And the thing about it is there are others that are probably doing it that haven't been exposed yet. Praying for those boosters, also praying for those training those who are going through cancer. My sister's going through cancer. But Paul, I want to ask you a question about when this the supplemental NFL draft, because I'm not too familiar with it. But just a few questions. Number one, whoever team he goes to, will there be a bullseye on his back? How are they going to treat him? Will the NFL give him a 4-game suspension before he even touches the field? I don't know. If you could elaborate on that. And I'm just praying that my USC Trojans will make a bowl game this year. Anything after that is gravy. But I listen, and I'm all those who call, I'm just, especially the Alabama fans, they tickle me, and they have a great program out there. We had a great program, and someday we'll have another one. But God bless you, Paul, and you're doing a great job. And thank you,
0: Derek. You be well. You take care of yourself. Paul is up next in Colorado. Hello, Paul.
2: Yeah, hello, Paul. Well, if you were a betting man, you would have to bet that Sorsby's already spent a bunch of the NIL money on different points. It's a good thing for Ken Paxton that they've already had the primary there in Texas. Otherwise, there'd be a bunch of people that might have voted.
0: Yeah, you know, I'm glad you mentioned that. Ken Paxton single-handedly blew this whole thing.
2: Yeah. But boy, he's going after the Big 12 and going after, or going toward Texas Tech. But yeah.
0: Not smart politics when you're running statewide.
2: Yeah, you got all the Big 12 teams in SMU, and they have a different dog in the fight than him.
0: No, absolutely. Hey, listen, Paul, thank you very, very much for the call. Really do appreciate it. David is up next in Georgia. Hey, David.
3: Yes, Paul. The thing about Sorsby is I just hate it for that kid, and that considering he lost it and that now he's no longer with the Texas Tech administration, and I don't feel sorry for their AD at Texas Tech. I really do not. And as long as they got an AD, and I hope they can recover for him. And then another thing is, I don't know what Texas Tech, this is my team. I think I'm intrigued by this year, how Texas Tech's going to do without two quarterbacks now since Sorsby is out. Who do you think will be their starting quarterback until that other guy's back? And then another thing is SEC Media Days out in Scholish. I just can't wait to see what they ask him about SEC Media Days. I'm not for sure. We're getting close to SEC Media Days. And thank you for taking my call. Thank you for taking my call, Paul. Ward M. Eagle.
0: Yeah, as far as SEC Media Days, we are 5 weeks away. I believe it starts on July 20th. So, yeah, we're getting pretty close to it. It's a little bit later this year. It's about 5-6 days later than it was a year ago. Why don't we just stop here? Busy first hour. Plenty of guests. We have more coming up, including the brand-new athletic director at the University of Kentucky, plus your phone calls.

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9: A better life with Dr. Sanjay Gupta.
10: Heart disease is still the leading cause of death here in the United States and around the world. But what if there was something you could do earlier in life to reduce the odds of becoming a statistic? Well, here in the United States, tens of millions of adults already take a statin to lower their cholesterol. But new guidance put out by the American College of Cardiology and the American Heart Association now emphasize that treating high cholesterol sooner could significantly reduce a person's lifetime risk of heart attack or stroke. How early are we talking? In your 30s, believe it or not. Of course, you need to talk to your doctor about whether statins are right for you, but you should know that the evidence is really starting to stack up that shows the earlier you get a jump on reducing lifelong exposure to plaque-causing lipids and lipoproteins, the better the odds are going to be for you. Make sure you get your cholesterol checked. That's the first step. I'm Dr. Sanjay Gupta, helping you live a better life.

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0: And we are back, and more of your phone calls continue here. We'll talk to the new Kentucky athletic director coming up in the next hour. Right now, Chris is up next.
1: Oh, fine, Bum. What a good day to hear your voice, Paul, especially on a good day that college football finally got their first victory in a long time, and all it took was everybody standing together and everybody taught enough pressure, not having no billionaires, not having no crooked people trying to get their way. I'm sorry, I lost my word for a minute, Paul, but it's a good victory. Why we can't do that and stand up for all the other issues, Paul? Right now, you can sit here and pay the refs and get caught when everybody going to say it's okay. As long as everybody else doing it, it's okay. But the only reason that college football was united, other than Texas Tech, because it benefited for that guy to enter the draft, it benefited everybody else in college football except for Texas Tech. Why we can't do that with all the other programs, Paul? Maybe college football can save itself. You don't need a commissioner. You need people to come in together and stand it like they just did. And that's the reason why that guy ended the draft. If everybody just turned the other cheek, just like when everybody turned the other cheek when people tamper, you won't even get to this issue if you take care of the small ones. College football, man, fans, especially everybody that want to say, oh, all the holy rollers, they do it this way, or they want to do it right. Oh, man, if you stand right and you stand united, look what can happen. And you didn't even need a courtroom. The man felt the pressure, and he did it on his own. Come on, Paul. We can save college football. We just got to do it ourselves. Have a nice day, Paul.
0: Aslam is up next. Good afternoon.
2: Hey, Paul. Thanks for taking my call. I sort of want to come in on Chris's call. But the thing about it is, why does everybody want to beat up on Cody Campbell? I mean, the environment allowed Texas Tech to do what they did. I mean, it's like a no-holds-barred situation now, period. So he's from the state of Texas, and I don't have to get into the other side of that. You can be a convicted felon, and you can still go out and say, hey, give me a chance. I mean, don't deny me. And this is what has happened with the Sorsby deal. But I'm glad that the kid decided to, I should say, Texas Tech withdrew their support of him. So they left him out there. But anyway, hopefully that college football can put its foot down and be able to stand by some of the stuff that's going on. And as far as the SEC is concerned, here we have the commissioner right up the street, and Betty Ocko, who had signed a professional contract, came back and played football, and I didn't hear an outcry from the SEC. What you think about that, Paul?
0: Aslam, thank you. I think you heard the most important thing from the SEC, because I think it was the affidavit from Sankey that literally put a nail in Betty Ocko's case. Thanks for the call. Dan is up next in North Carolina. Hello, Dan.
3: Hey, Paul. First, Bobby Burton was a great guest, easy to listen to. You know, It's amazing to me. The court of public opinion won this case with Sorby. That's what I called about. I'm jumping on the bandwagon like everybody else. Very, very pleased that Texas Tech saw the light. But I don't think we've seen the end of Texas Tech as far as administrative changes. I think they've seen the light. I think they realize they must do something to keep whatever goodness is left there. They've got to do something, and I think they're going to have to make some dramatic changes to the administration. Having said that, getting back to Sorby, I don't know what makes this young man think that going into a supplemental draft with the National Football League is going to be any different than the angst that he caused America. I mean, when he starts making the national news, at every level, you know there's something wrong. We all recognize that there was something wrong right from the beginning. Everybody who called into your show. And I give you a lot of credit for staying with it, Paul. I mean, you were like the leader of the band, and we all appreciated it. This was wrong, wrong, wrong, wrong. And now, for those who feel that he's deserving, well, what does deserving mean? I mean, he's going to go into the Pro Football Draft. I'm not even sure whether the Pro Football Draft, this auxiliary draft, whatever they call it, I'm not too versed on that, so I can't really speak authoritatively. I don't even know if they will accept him. I don't know what the criteria is for getting him in there. And maybe you can tell me what it is if you think it's worth bringing up.
0: Well, Dan, I'll tell you one thing. It will be far more comprehensive than what he went through to get accepted by Texas Tech. Number two, I don't think it will be quite as big a story for a number of reasons. While the integrity is still at stake, the difference is this is professional football that is managed and policed at a significantly higher level than college football, for the simple reason there is one commissioner, there is one infrastructure, and one man can literally end his career at any moment with appeals, where in college football it's far too convoluted. And also, you're not going to be able to go to your local judge in the NFL like you can in college football.
3: Yeah.
0: I think it's good that he's gone. I really don't care what happens to him in the NFL, because the NFL polices itself. It's not going to be a big deal because he's not that great a player.
3: I totally agree. It's going to be a footnote, but it's going to be interesting to see in the next week or so, whenever this happens, just how it plays out. I hope you're absolutely right, because I agree with you most of the time.
0: Yeah, and thanks for the call, Dan. I'm mostly glad it's off our docket. I mean, there came to a point where it was becoming a really difficult story to talk about. Incredibly important, but it was the same story every day. And you know what remained consistent and constant through it all was the immaturity and, quite frankly, the insanity of the way Texas Tech handled it. But that's their problem now. It is not ours. They'll go back to being a stepchild of college football that every once in a while will stand up and be considered legitimate. But most people do not respect that program, and they certainly don't respect Cody Campbell, who may have single-handedly ruined the reputation of the school he's given hundreds of millions to, and also torpedoed the Cruz-Cantwell Act, all in the same motion. Lane is up next in Virginia. Hello, Lane. Good afternoon. Lane, you there?
4: Hello.
0: Yeah, you're on the air. Go right ahead.
4: Thanks for taking my call. I enjoy your show every day. What I was wondering, when the Yankees, every game they win, at the end, Aaron Boone looks up in the

0: 5 or 6 weeks without any food. So it's been crazy. And but anyway, the football question I was going to ask was Alabama. I think they're going to make the playoff. One quick question. One of the, I'm almost afraid to ask this one. How's I-Man doing?
1: We talked to him yesterday. I-Man's doing remarkably well. He's still going through a great deal, as I think everyone knows, but he is fighting hard and doing well, and we hear from him often. As far as you're concerned, Tom, only the best from here. Thank you for sharing your story with us, and we hope to talk to you again very, very soon. We're up against the break here. Busy first hour and change. We have guests coming up, the Kentucky AD, the brand new Kentucky AD next hour. We'll take a short break.
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2: Heart disease is still the leading cause of death here in the United States and around the world. But what if there was something you could do earlier in life to reduce the odds of becoming a statistic? Well, here in the United States, tens of millions of adults already take a statin to lower their cholesterol. But new guidance put out by the American College of Cardiology and the American Heart Association now emphasize that treating high cholesterol sooner could significantly reduce a person's lifetime risk of heart attack or stroke. How early are we talking? In your 30s, believe it or not. Of course, you need to talk to your doctor about whether statins are right for you, but you should know that the evidence is really starting to stack up that shows the earlier you get a jump on reducing lifelong exposure to plaque-causing lipids and lipoproteins, the better the odds are going to be for you. Make sure you get your cholesterol checked. That's the first step. I'm Dr. Sanjay Gupta, helping you live a better life.
3: YouTube. You know, everyone is at this point ready to turn the page to the college football season and move past Sorsby, but I do have a question, because we sat here in February listening to Alabama fans clamor for Betty Ocko. We sat here in March listening to Tennessee fans clamoring for Joey Aguilar and Ole Miss fans clamoring for Trinidad Chambliss. So I ask all of you this question because I really don't know if I know the answer. If you had the exact circumstance at your school, if your quarterback was banged up and may not be ready for a couple of weeks, and you're playing, trying to return to the playoffs or have a big time season, and a great player is available, there's some baggage, you get him into your system, and then it comes out that it is serious baggage. you go to court. You get the local judge and fill in the blank, any state you want, Georgia, Florida, South Carolina, Kentucky, Tennessee, Mississippi, Arkansas, Texas, Louisiana, Alabama. And he rules in favor, and then everybody turns against you like they did in the Sorsby case. How would you feel, and what would you say? Would you be saying the same things you're saying here, like Dan did a minute ago from North Carolina, or the guy from Texas 20 minutes ago or 30 minutes ago? Or would you, as an Alabama fan, Auburn fan, Arkansas fan, Texas fan, A&M fan, you name it, would you be defending your school? I mean, I don't know the answer. I wouldn't ask the question if I didn't, because I know the evidence supports that you will defend your school. I mean, I know a lot of Alabama fans who deep down thought Greg Byrne was out of his mind backing the Betty Ocko case. But right in the middle of the football, right in the middle of the basketball season, he did help the team. So rally around the flag. I mean, are we all being hypocritical here? If this was our school, would we be doing and saying the same idiotic things that Joey McGuire said or Kirby Holcott or even Cody Campbell? Anybody got a thought on that? I really don't know. I think I know how deep down most of you feel, but sometimes when it comes to your own school, we tend to all subscribe to a different sort of religion. I'm just going to let that one sit for a minute. I really am curious, because this one story, unlike any I have seen in a while, has really gotten a lot of us to just lay it out. And I don't mind a good beatdown of a school like we are putting on Texas Tech. I just want to make sure we're all on the same page here. Odishay is up next. What do you say?
4: Hey, good afternoon, Mr. Paul. Thank you for taking my call.
3: Thank you.
4: So I had basically just kind of scratched my bald head with Texas Tech coming out saying the things about how afflicted, you know, Sorsby was with his gambling addiction and whatnot. And then to learn that now when they mutually, and I do use air quotes, separated, cut ties, hey, see you down the road. But to find out that they still let him have the NIL money that was promised to him to come play. And I don't understand. And I'm thinking, is like, okay, is this kind of hush money? Like, okay, Sorsby, don't tell anybody because we know that we messed up. There's other things underlying, or is that just a goodwill gesture? And I mean, Mr. Paul, I don't understand it. Because I mean, you know, just like my work, when I work, I get paid. It's not because I don't want to show up or I don't want to do the job, but they don't pay me because of, you know, oh, well, you work here. Okay, well, we'll just give you money. You don't have to show up. And that's where I'm kind of thinking with Texas Tech, and I'd like to hear your opinion on that, and love the show.
3: Thank you very much, Otis Shea. That's one thing we haven't talked too much about, but I'm glad you brought it up. It feels like hush money to me. It feels like Cody Campbell said, listen, here's $5 million bucks. I don't really care. I'm a billionaire. That's like dropping a $10 bill. And it also there's probably more to it than that. I'm sure there's some separation agreement done in the deep crevices of some big-time law firm where, you know, he promises to say only good things and move on. I don't know that. I'm just speculating. But in the scheme of college football, Texas Tech probably did not need, after all of this, some litigation going on over not paying him, even though they had agreed to pay him. Let's continue with more phone calls. Donnie is in Ohio. You're on the air. Hello, Donnie.
5: Hey, good afternoon, Paul. First time calling your show, man. I love listening to you every day on the road.
3: Thank you.
5: I have a different angle on this Sorsby thing. I know it's the talking point of the day, but I'm a gambler. I've been a gambler all my life. I've lived in Vegas for 6 years. I've associated with multiple addicts, as you could say. I've been to a lot of college campuses, Paul, and every college campus I've ever known has a local bookie that's running numbers each and every Saturday and basketball night. So I think if they took a deeper dive, the Sorsby trail would probably go a little bit further. Anybody making $2 bets on Romanian soccer isn't stopping there. They're probably, you know, doing some other things they probably shouldn't. And the last thing that I'll say, and I'll hang up and let you go, the whole situation, I've been saying this all along, I was like, the same university, Texas Tech, that's been supportive of Brandon Sorsby, the moment he has a 3-interception game and a loss on that schedule, they would be at his front door with pitchforks looking to burn his house down, accusing him of everything. The kid, if he's the one who made that decision, he made the right decision. The NFL, this happened on their calendar. They're probably going to sit him for a year. If he can show remorse, get some recovery, he has some talent, and he has a chance. But him trying to rush back and play for Texas Tech this year would have ruined his career. I'm kind of glad to see it kind of shake out this way. Just hate that it took this long to get there. Appreciate your time, Paul. Thank you very much.
3: Thank you, Donnie. Really good to hear from you. Helena is up next in California. Hello, Helena.
6: Hi.
3: Hey there.
6: Hey. So I was saying that my opinion on this is, number one, I said I do think that it has an effect on the integrity of the game as a whole. But I was saying for my school, I would have an issue because what if he has, you know, another violation, something else that he does that's even more egregious or puts his school, you know, now in jeopardy for the current season that they're playing in?
3: Yeah, I mean, I think that's really what was going to be the concern once he started playing. And by the way, in football, you don't have to try to look stupid with a pick six that costs you the game and maybe the betting line. It happens.
6: It does, and I just think that we've seen so many schools penalized for acts of a coach that didn't do something right, you know, or, you know, different player violations and different things. I just don't see why a school would put themselves at risk with a known issue in a quarterback.
3: Well, I think Helena, I think it was Bruce Feldman or somebody the other day that explained that to me. I asked the same question, and he said they're desperate. I mean, this is not the University of Texas or Notre Dame. This is Texas Tech, and I'll be as charitable as I can. But if you've ever been to Lubbock, Texas, it literally is in the middle of nowhere as you're heading west toward New Mexico, and this is their moment in time. They were finally considered among the elite last year until they got shut out in a playoff game, and they want to go right back there again, and they have this megalomaniac owner, billionaire head of the board of trustees who's calling all the shots. Thanks for the call. We're up against the break. We are coming right back.
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2: 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And do they really work? Well, first, let's talk about actual magnesium. That's an essential mineral that is needed for more than 300 different processes in the body, according to one dietitian. And most people get enough of it simply from the foods they eat. Now, if you're not getting enough, there are a few different types of supplements you can try. 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Now, when it comes to the science, we looked into this, and I gotta say, there's not a lot of strong evidence that magnesium supplements will actually help you sleep. 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And maybe it's those things then that help you get some better sleep. 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

0: We are back, and a little more comment. Curtis Campbell said that Tech will not seek the return, I like to use that language, of any money paid to Sorsby through the NIL agreements with the university. Tom Mars, respected attorney and somebody who has won major cases, says, I know we're all guilty of making generalizations, but after what happened yesterday, people might want to start rethinking whether lawyers are ruining college sports. In fact, one could fairly say that Sidley Austin, that's the law firm in Dallas, Sidley Austin's team of lawyers single-handedly helped save college sports. And one lawyer in particular apparently wrote this brief and is being widely credited with literally shutting down Texas Tech's ridiculous claims. Let's get to the calls here. And Shannon is up next in Augusta, Georgia. Hello, Shannon.
1: Hey, Paul. It's great to talk to you today.
0: Thank you.
1: Paul, I'm really a very positive person. And so I'm to give some thoughts on your questions earlier about the average fan's reaction to the Sorsby situation. But if I could just tell you, like, three quick points. Here are my feelings on it, and I'm a Georgia fan. First, if we're all honest, we are all in the sewer together, okay? Every one of our programs have problems. And whether those problems are gambling or speeding or random acts of violence or whatever, all of us have problems and we're in this thing together. Number two, if we're going to be honest, we're all hypocrites because everybody wants what's best for their team. And we're blinded by competitiveness. But number three, my most important point is this. You know, I have college age boys. And I can tell you what, they're all gambling. And it's silly if you think they're not. And it's silly if we think our athletes are not gambling. Their bookies are in their pockets literally all day long. So I think at best at this point, the best we can hope for is that they are pleased they are not gambling on their own teams and on their own games. Because I think it's a really serious issue. You know, when I see the very random interceptions now, the missed free throws and things like that, I definitely think about it, and it's a bad situation. And if I could add a point number four, not on Sorsby, but if you look on Twitter, Tom Mars, the attorney, you know, the famous attorney who sued the NCAA, he has actually posted the link to the complaint that was filed in federal district court in Dallas. That was the Big 12 filing the complaint against Texas Tech. And that complaint is brilliant. Tom Mars didn't file it, but he posted it on Twitter. And it's really good. And I think that's what was the final straw. So thank you so much for listening, Paul. Love the show. And I'll hang up and listen.
0: Thank you very much, Shannon. Vance is up next in Georgia.
2: Hey, Paul. I heard you ask a question. And I think there might be a generational component to this, that, like, people my age, the thought of someone betting on sports was so taboo. And, like, when it was exposed that Pete Rose had done that, people were kind of stunned because you just never – it was such a no-no. And the world changes, and people change, generations change. And you just heard this wonderful lady say, well, I know both my boys are betting. And, Paul, that was an absolute last thing you'd ever considered doing back in those days. Do you remember that attitude?
0: Yes, yes.
2: And I think that things have just changed. And what I will say, I guess I did not realize, I was not here to watch the start of the show, Paul. I didn't realize that the man had left Texas Tech. This was a no win for him, for the university. It was too much pressure. He had to go. There's no way around that. But one question, I've not heard anyone bring this up. It wouldn't matter anyway, but I wonder how many times he'd wished he'd stayed at Indiana.
0: Well, yeah, I mean, I don't think it's going to be. It would be better for him anywhere, other than the fact that maybe this wouldn't have come out to the degree that it did. But I think, when I first heard the story, it didn't feel that bad, and then that second story came out, and it literally ended his career in college football. Vance, thank you. Appreciate your honesty. Coach Doc is next in Houston.
3: Yes, sir. How you doing?
0: Hey there. We're doing great.
3: I know I haven't called in a while. I listen to you guys all the time, but I just had to call today because I'm sitting here listening to people, and they're trying to. And I've listened to the shows today on air, on the FBN, a couple other shows. They're trying to make excuses for this guy because he's a decent player. And that's not the way we operate. It's not the way we're supposed to operate. Mark Emmert and President Clinton, because he's the one that signed the bill, they have messed up college athletics, and it has trickled down to high school athletics. Let me explain real quick, and I'll make it quick.
0: Sure.
3: We've known since, and Paul, I'm probably just a few years younger than you are. We have known for years that betting on sports as an athlete, you couldn't do it. To have any, you know, that's the worst thing you could do, bet on sports or whatnot. Because we don't know if you're throwing games and I'm playing in them games and things like that, you know, because the idea is to try to win a game. You're supposed to be trying to win. I've gotten out of coaching basketball just for that fact, because the parent and the athlete has changed so much that I ended up, because of my last two sons, they became baseball players, and I got into baseball, and now I've been coaching baseball now for about 8 to 10 years, when basketball was the family business, especially with me, my uncles, and my two older sons who were college athletes. And the last two, my youngest son, he's at Sam Houston State right now. So, and he's 19. So what I'm saying is we got to leave something better for the kids that are in it now. We got to leave something better that they can do. They left it pretty good for me, the people before me, and I'm not getting it, Paul. You're going to have to explain it to me, that why is it that the people now are all about the dollar and not about the substance of getting a guy, and you know, getting a kid having right morals. You know, some of my favorite movies are John Wayne movies, and he would, you know, tell you his word. Help me out, Paul. Help me out. Please help me out.
0: Coach, I would like to try, but I'm afraid you'd hang up on me, because I think on one level it is generational, that the world that we both grew up in was actually a different world than our parents. But the world that these players today, like Brendan Sorsby, are growing up in is not even recognizable. And that's not some get off your lawn guy screaming that. You've lived the industry. I've just covered it. But I think they're exposed to so many different things today. And what used to be the framework of any team you coach, it was the unification of those individuals. It was either playing for the high school, the college, the rec league, the private, intramural league, whatever it was. But that's not the same anymore, because of the ability to leave at the drop of a pin.
3: Well, that's where we come in as supposedly, quote unquote, the adults, to make, you know, laws, rules. I should say, no, I'm not going to say laws, rules, to make it sure. Okay, if, you know, this kid wants to leave, I'm not saying he has to sit out a year. I'm saying he can't follow his coach to another school when that coach accepts another job. Let's make it
0: Yeah, but here's the problem, though, Coach. And there are the rules are so convoluted right now. And one thing that I think really affected all this, and you're going to say, well, it affected everything, it was COVID. The liberalization of the rules post-COVID created this mushroom cloud over college sports because anything went. You could do whatever you want. If you want to leave, fine. You want an extra year, fine. And now they're trying to bring it back in. The one thing that I've learned, not only living life, but studying history, is once you give people freedom, it's hard to take it away. And that's really where we are right now. Hey, I hate to run. We're up against the break. Thank you so much for the call. More to come right after this.
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11: Heart disease is still the leading cause of death here in the United States and around the world. But what if there was something you could do earlier in life to reduce the odds of becoming a statistic? Well, here in the United States, tens of millions of adults already take a statin to lower their cholesterol. But new guidance put out by the American College of Cardiology and the American Heart Association now emphasize that treating high cholesterol sooner could significantly reduce a person's lifetime risk of heart attack or stroke. How early are we talking? In your 30s, believe it or not. Of course, you need to talk to your doctor about whether statins are right for you, but you should know that the evidence is really starting to stack up that shows the earlier you get a jump on reducing lifelong exposure to plaque-causing lipids and lipoproteins, the better the odds are going to be for you. Make sure you get your cholesterol checked. That's the first step. I'm Dr. Sanjay Gupta, helping you live a better life.
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6: Hey, welcome back. As we continue, the new athletic director at the University of Kentucky joining us shortly. He was named yesterday, formerly served at Michigan State. Let's talk to Stephen next in South Carolina. Hello, Stephen.
7: Oh, we know that Derek Dooley's in a runoff for in the Republican primary for governor of Georgia today, and he's backed by the current governor, longtime friend of the family. And in Alabama, Tommy Tuberville is running for governor. Here in South Carolina, Danny Ford's son, Danny Lee, is running for the agriculture commissioner, and Trump has endorsed his opponent, and his opponent, a guy last name Simpson, has come out with an attack ad that's saying that Danny Lee Ford has never supported Donald Trump, never voted for him. So that's going to be interesting, at least in my world. And I could get deeper in the weeds, but I could probably lose you going to the politics of the Baptist Convention, which has ousted Dabo Swinney's church, because Dabo Swinney's church recognizes the validity of women equal to men, and the Baptist Convention has taken a so I don't know if that's a part of what, you know, I don't know how that registers, but I do know that Danny Lee Ford is being opposed by Trump and his endorsement, and that will add my enthusiasm to vote for Danny against this Trump candidate in the runoff next week in South Carolina. Thought I'd throw that curveball in there, and we'll see how it plays out, okay?
6: Yeah, by the way, Stephen, Derek is actually running for the Senate, not for governor.
7: I think I stand corrected, but it's a high profile, and he'll be running.
6: Oh, yeah, no, it's a big deal, because many people believe that Georgia could be the tip of the scale for which way the...
7: Oh, sure.
6: The only thing, the thing that was most interesting, and I've followed that very closely because I've known Derek a long time, and I know the governor over there, who has been on this show, and the fact that the president, when he endorsed the opponent, whatever his name is, said that, he said, nobody, he said, I don't know Derek Dooley, and neither does anybody else. I mean, the man was the head football coach at Tennessee. It wasn't like, you know, he was a minor figure in college football. He was the head coach for a couple of years.
7: I think Collins is the name of Derek's opponent, a former congressman. Isn't that correct?
6: All right.
7: Maybe. Yeah, you're right.
6: You know, we'll find out tonight.
8: Derek's mother ran for Congress like 40 years ago.
6: Oh, she did. Right? And by the way, I don't know if you remember this, Stephen, because it was a pretty brief story, and I'm trying to remember if it was the senator or the governor, but there was a moment that Vince Dooley, Derek's father, actually announced he was, he may have just been the athletic director. He announced he was stepping down as the AD, could have been the football coach, I really don't remember, and he was going to run for either the governor or the Senate, and it went on for about 3 weeks, and then he backed out and went back to...
7: I don't remember that. Next time, I got a White Fowler story to tell you that I think you'll love, but we'll save it for next time.
6: Well, thank you very much, and I'll have to... I think it was governor. By the way, Vince Dooley, I don't know about Derek. Vince Dooley would have been an amazing politician. He was really, really, really...
7: And his wife.
6: Okay, yeah, I just looked it up. He considered running for governor. And you know why? You'll get a kick out of this. His best friend and college roommate was the governor of Alabama at the time, Fob James.
8: I'd forgotten about that. I think I'd heard that, but I'd forgotten about it. But
6: yeah, okay.
8: All right, take care.
6: I think it's possible that Vince was still the head football coach when he stepped away for a couple of weeks, and I think Irk Russell filled in. I don't know. I remember that. We're going back 40 years, but I believe he was still the coach. We will continue here with Daryl in Georgia. Hello, Daryl.
2: Well, I remember when after we won the national championship, Vince almost left and went to Auburn. I do remember that. Remember that?
6: I can tell you a little bit about that. He actually accepted the Auburn job, and I'm not going to bore anybody because I'm involved in it indirectly through reporting. He took the job. They were ready to announce him, and then he backed out.
2: That's right. I remember that. You're right. Hey, what do you think Kirby's chances would be if he ever wanted to run for governor and for Georgia? You think he'd win it?
6: Yes, I do.
2: You were talking about Derek Dooley, and I couldn't help but laugh because I remember it reminded me of when Kirby was giving the speech down there in Florida, and he said, you know, every golfer gets paired with a legendary coach, and he said, no offense, Coach Fulmer, but Derek Dooley was one of the coaches that, you know, got it. Now, I just thought that was funny. Paul, so I hear that I am, like, up for a nominee for the Ring of Honor. Is that right?
6: Well, yeah, you are one of the finalists. Yes, you are.
2: Well, I will just say this, okay? I've been calling the show for 16 years. I was part of the book, bestseller. I was part of the New Yorker. I was part of Road Time War Eagle, even though you call me Jim. I was part of Road Time War Eagle. I've had battles with all of them, legend, Jim from Crestwood, Jim from Tuscaloosa, who should be in there, no doubt. Tammy, Shane from Centerpoint. I can go down the list. I've been calling the show for a long time. I have had some pretty good takes. The Tua take, Alabama, the entire fan base came after me on that deal. The other take on Georgia, when Kirby told them we took a vote to throw the SEC title game so we could get a rematch with them and beat them for the national title, which was more important, which we did. I did make that up, by the way, but I thought it was kind of funny. People bid on it. If I am nominated, I saw Squirrel was on there, first of all. Squirrel, if I have to give up my spot for Squirrel, I would do it, okay? Squirrel definitely deserves to be in there. But if I am nominated, get ready for a long speech because I got a lot of people I got to thank.
6: You mean that wasn't it? Jay Batt joins us next.
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31: A better life with Dr. Sanjay Gupta.
32: Slowly but surely, AI is seeping its way into every corner of our lives. One area perhaps I didn't expect is diet advice. A new study out of Turkey found that chatbots are recommending to teen boys and girls that they restrict their daily calories to dangerously low levels and eat a balance of nutrients that are kind of out of whack. Remember, teenagers are growing, one pediatrician told us. If they aren't getting enough nutrition, it can really stunt their growth on a number of levels. And in extreme cases, it can lead to significant health consequences. Large language models, LLMs, they are designed to agree with you. So if you're looking to lose weight, they're going to push you pretty hard in that direction. They also sometimes don't know how to tell the difference between good information and bad information. And you know who does? Your doctor. I'm Dr. Sanjay Gupta, helping you live a better life.
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0: The program here as we continue, and we are really excited to say hello to Jay Batt, the new athletic director at the University of Kentucky. He has been named the CEO of Champions Blue and director of athletics, succeeding Mitch Barnhart. Played on a national championship soccer team at the University of North Carolina, also received his master's degree there from 2017 until 22. He was the executive deputy director of athletics and chief operating officer at the University of Alabama, athletic director at Georgia Tech, most recently at Michigan State, and now at Kentucky. Jay, good afternoon. Thank you very, very much. An incredible resume. You seem like an awful young guy to have been and done all that. How are you?
1: I'm great. Thanks for having me in, Paul.
0: So, I mean, the question's been asked already. You've had some pretty high-profile positions, but I know these things are never easy, especially when you haven't spent all that long at your previous job at Michigan State. But what interested you, and why did you take this job?
1: Well, I think it's the standard of excellence at Kentucky. I think it's, Mitch Barnhart, who you mentioned on the lead-in, has built the standard of excellence here, and so I'm honored to follow in his footsteps and to join the team here at the University of Kentucky. I think the other part, Paul, is that this place is built for the future of college athletics. You mentioned the Champions Blue organization that President Capiluto and the group here at the University of Kentucky has built. It's really going to give us the flexibility and the firepower to continue to evolve in a changing landscape. And so I'm super excited. This has always been on our list. It certainly wasn't open previously, as Mitch held this seat for a long time, did an incredible job. And so we're really excited to be here and tremendously honored to be joining you today.
0: And obviously, being a chief operating officer and then at the AD at Tech and Michigan State, you have watched this world of intercollegiate athletics change dramatically in relation to where we are right now. And that's a good, by the way, I don't even know where we are, but I'll let you answer it. How do you manage all the things that were part of what Barnhart's legacy? I mean, he could name every athlete in his system, but there's the business side of it as well.
1: Well, I think, Paul, the salient point is that if you were to look back 5 years and look at where we are today, I think no one could have predicted the amount of shift and change in the business side of college athletics. And so I think the reality is 5 years from now, I don't know that we know exactly where we'll be then either. But the important part and the part that we've started the work on and done a lot of the hard work that Mitch has led already is that we've built that structure that as it changes, shifts, we're going to be in a good place. We'll be able to adapt to that business side change. I think the other part is, we're really fortunate at the University of Kentucky. The Big Blue Nation is a separator for us. That passion, and I know we certainly have incredible fan bases across the league, but the passion of the Big Blue Nation is going to be a differentiator for us. It's, part of the reason why I think we led, transfer portal rankings. I think we're the only team in the country, the only school in the country to be in the top 10 for men's basketball, women's basketball, and football this year. And so feel great about the strength of our fan base and looking forward to wherever it might land us.
0: Jay, just from the financial part of it, and you've served on many committees and have seen this evolution to where we are, that's an important part to manage, whether anybody really wants to or not. How do you, in being the CEO of that part of it as well as the director of athletics, how does it all come together?
1: Yeah, I think it's together every day. Paul, the two titles are important. I think it just references the evolving business acumen required to continue sit in one of these chairs. But ultimately, having the athletic director title feed into the CEO title tells you that those resources required to be successful are essential. And each and every day as the CEO of Champions Blue, I'm going to be out working on behalf of our athletes and our coaches to generate resources that without we couldn't be successful on the court floor, pool, track, or whatever it might be. So they go hand in hand, and I think that speaks to the evolved and expanded role that this director of athletics position requires these days.
0: You spent 5 years at Alabama at a really important moment, only two national championships in football during that period, played for another one. You saw the ascension of Nate Oates in basketball and so many other sports. I know it's cliche to ask about where you've been, but obviously working with Greg Byrne and, of course, Nick Saban, what did you take from that as you led to your next job as an AD and all the way to Lexington?
1: You know, I think part of what's been so impressive about the University of Alabama's run during that time was the way in which that standard of excellence was built and maintained every day by Coach Saban and Greg Byrne and even Nate Oates stepping into that and really bringing Alabama basketball to a good and better place. I think that standard, the consistency with which that was built, really great. And then also the evolution of that as time went on, you know, whether it's Coach Saban on the field or Nate on the court, and Greg certainly in the business of college athletics was able to evolve. And I think that speaks to what we're going to do here at the University of Kentucky, right? This is a place where men's basketball has set the standard of excellence for a long, long time. That's not going to change here in Kentucky. We're going to dive in, double down, and that will continue on. But it also will feed the standard of excellence for our football program. And Coach Stein's done an incredible job already. He's off to a great start. I've spent some time with him today, and his recruiting momentum is tremendous. And so we're going to double down and continue to invest there as well. It's essential to drive revenue to help, you know, kind of enhance and continue to support our other sports as well.
0: Talking to Jay Batt, named yesterday at Kentucky, you mentioned the basketball part. You just left a program that's won national championships, that has one of the iconic coaches in college basketball history, Tom Izzo, who I'm sure you've read, unhappy you're leaving, unhappy the president's leaving. You understand all that, but just that experience and how it prepares you for what you're getting into now.
1: You know, I think part of that is being around a tremendous leader. You know, I talk about one of the most important parts of college athletics today, particularly in this transfer portal kind of universe, is the importance of authentic leadership. And there's no more authentic leader in college athletics than Tom Izzo. And so I'll always consider it an honor to have worked with Coach Izzo. I learned a lot from him. And certainly he's going to continue to set a standard for that authentic leadership going forward.
0: I know it was asked, and it will continue to be asked, because while football at Alabama is one thing, basketball is almost identical in Lexington. And I don't really know what's good enough because a lot of people really like Mark Pope, but that question will be asked to you continually everywhere you go and has already and will never stop being asked. What is success for Mark Pope in terms of basketball?
1: Well, I think the standard of Kentucky basketball is elite success. That's championships ball. And so we will be driving at that every day. I think Coach Pope is he's in that place and knows exactly what those standards are. And I can't wait to get in here and work with him. You know, I actually went to practice this morning. We guys look great, off to a good start. And I can't wait to get in there and dig in shoulder to shoulder with Coach Pope. You know, that standard, that expectation, that's part of why I'm here, Paul. That's a huge piece of what was so attractive about the University of Kentucky. That standard is clear. And additionally, the resources that we're going to put behind that are also going to be clear. It will require Big Blue Nation to step up and step forward, as we know they will, to continue to help us meet that.
0: Finally, Jay, just the industry that we're all in right now, especially you, it has been a brutal couple of weeks because of circumstances in Texas. But these things happen a lot and often, and you're often asked to deal with it. And a lot of people that are older than you in the industry are saying, I've had enough. Just what can you tell us, just your experiences in intercollegiate athletics? We know the good, but how do you deal with the bad?
1: Yeah, you know, there's lots of bad that is, you know, been around college athletics, and a lot of that's been centered around change. I think the key, Paul, is at least at this point in time, you've got to build the right structure. You've got to build the

0: Director at the University of Kentucky. Many thanks. Be well. We hope to see you soon. Thank you for making time for us.
1: Thanks, Paul.
0: You bet. Quick break here. Your reaction. More guests to come as we continue here on a Tuesday afternoon.
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14: Recent survey conducted by Common Sense Media found one-third of teenagers prefer AI companions over humans for serious conversations. There's a term for that, social offloading. And experts we talked to warned that this habit could be stunting emotional growth, leaving an already isolated generation who came of age during the pandemic even less prepared for the messiness of human interaction. Sure, AI can help you polish whatever it is you're looking to say, but that's not very human, right? It's the messiness that makes our interactions with each other so real. It's also what makes them so validating, help us to develop our confidence, our voice, our deep bonds with each other. Psychiatrists we talked to encouraged turning to family or

0: 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They are keen to help. I'm Dr. Sanjay Gupta, helping you live a better life.
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0: Some breaking news from Ross Dellinger. The NFLPA and the NBAPA sent a letter to lawmakers saying they support the Protect College Sports Act. Yeah. So far the SEC and the Big Ten don't. And I got news for Adam Silver and Roger Goodell. They probably carry a little more weight right now in college athletics than you two guys. I'm always suspicious when professionals want to limit college. Why doesn't Roger Goodell do something more for college, like quit playing on Black Friday and quit playing games against the college football playoff? Maybe then we'll talk to you. Squirrel is up next. Good afternoon, Squirrel.
1: Hey, thanks for taking my call. And, you know, not much today as usual with my calls, but I wanted to hold hands and walk down memory lane back to Knoxville in the 70s in a minute. But I feel like I need to address Daryl self-promoting himself for the Ring of Honor Hall of Fame or what. Man, he was throwing out some statistics there that were, you know, that were, I mean, he was doing some serious politicking there right there for a minute. And I don't know, I feel bad since you threw me that bone there at the end, but I just felt like I had to say something about it. But how do you feel about that?
0: Well, listen, Squirrel, I mean, when it comes to self-promotion, our callers have never been shy.
1: Oh, man, we got a lineup, too. We really do, and that's great. And speaking of self-promotion, another classic phone call from your number two leg humper, Chris, from South Carolina today. He tried to come off all philosophical, if you notice, and then it just turned into a mushy word salad, like most of his calls do when he tries to be that way. And to answer your question, yes, people are being very hypocritical, you know, about this whole thing. And that's why you hadn't heard me chirp in too much about it, to be honest with you. But you and Vance were chatting, and Vance said that people don't, back in the day, didn't do a lot of gambling. Did you, back in your time in Knoxville, did you ever hang out at Michael's Cow Palace?
0: I've been there, but I never. I mean, I think I went there once with a bunch of people, but I didn't gamble in college, so I've always been at a disadvantage.
1: You've got to admit, Knoxville was a big time gambling hub back. I mean, there was illegal gambling back in those days.
0: Squirrel. Yeah, you know, the good thing for me is I didn't have enough money to gamble.
1: Me either, and thank goodness that I didn't. And I was still. Yeah. Just coming out of high school and in high school back in those days, so I didn't get involved with it, but I was around it and I saw a lot of it. And you know who if you remember the enforcer that hung out there at Michael's Cow Palace if you didn't pay up, did you know John Tate?
0: Boxer?
1: The boxer.
0: Oh, yeah, sure.
1: Yes, the boxer. Yeah, I knew it. He was the guy who would knock on your door when you did.
0: By the way, this guy literally went from a bouncer to the heavyweight champion of the world. I don't know how he did it, but he did it.
1: And then back to a bouncer.
0: But, yeah, well, of course.
1: But Big John was the dude who knocked on your door. I never personally got involved. But Oak Ridge is right next door to Knoxville. A lot of my buddies did. Let me just put it that way. I'm not going to say names, but they could tell you some sad stories. But no, I just wanted to throw in a little gambling comment right there. Knoxville, there was gambling back in the day, Vance. You were just not privy to it, put it that way. Thanks for taking my call. Aloha.
0: Mike is up next in Charlotte. Hello, Mike. Good afternoon.
2: Mr. Feinbaum, thank you for your show. And,
0: thank you.
2: I found some of the comments about what occurred at Texas Tech brought to mind two words for me, integrity and consequences.
0: Yes.
2: And we can think about Pete Rose. Lost his integrity in baseball. And there were consequences. You fast forward to Jose Altuve and no integrity for the game and no consequences. And my boys, who are both in their 50s, they both said, Dad, everybody does it. And I think the idea, just like the mom that called and said, hey, my boys are at college, and everybody knows they bet. I think that that is far more damaging than the young man at Texas Tech. So thank you for taking my call, and I will hang up and listen to what you have to say. Thank you.
0: Thank you so much, Mike. Appreciate your call. Augie is up next.
3: Very elucidating call, Paul. Hey, Paul, this is Bash Brother here. How you doing, Paul? Hey, I want you to know that every day before I come on your show, Paul, I manscape my eyebrows so they're symmetric and use an eyebrow brush. So, you know, some days I come on with a shadow beard so I don't look like I'm 16 years old. But I also curate my on-screen apparel with Adidas, Nike, and Under Armour, and sometimes I wear all three. But, Paul, I call you every day for affirmation because, you know, I'm not very self-assured. So you validate me, Bash Brother. But I want to talk about the one thing, the only thing I ever talk about, Paul, and that's Jimmy Sexton. If you didn't know, I'm fixated on Jimmy Sexton, Paul. He's the most amazing human ever created. He's the being. He's the end. I have an effigy of Jimmy on an altar I pray to every night, Paul. I think I'm going to transition because I want to marry Jimmy. Jimmy controls football, Paul. He controls the weather. He controls the economy. He controls the tides. Thank you for indulging me every day, my Bash Brother, sometimes twice a day. But thank you, Paul. Well, thanks, Bash, for that. At least he was open, Paul. You got to give it to him. And, Paul, yesterday, this is Augie now, Chris said he was going to come at me. But I think Chris got lost in his own mind because I didn't hear him come at me. I don't know what he was talking about. But like usual, Chris is like, you got to give him two bites at the apple because his brain isn't quite there yet. So he's going to probably call in later today and come back at me. But I just wanted to give Bash the opportunity, Paul, to give some self-reflection to you and thank you for everything you've done for him. Thanks, Paul.
0: Wow. Wouldn't it be amazing if Bash was the next caller and you didn't think the show was scripted? Bash is up next.
4: Don't even start with that. I had to listen to that horrible impersonation. Paul, tell me if I'm disagreeing. Was his impersonation his exact voice tone?
0: Yes, it was.
4: Thank you. I'm like, I was waiting for him to mimic me or do something, but like he just used his almost. By the way, Augie, if you want to learn how to impersonate, I can write you some notes because every time you impersonate Dwayne from Louisiana, Ed Ogeron, and Cat Daddy, you use the same voice, you New Orleans piece of trash. Oh, Paul, can I ask you a question about the gambling subject since that's the conversation today?
0: You may, of course.
4: Thank you. Everyone wants to give their opinion about what they think of athletes gambling on their sport, but what about you, Paul? What do you think about an athlete betting on their own sport that they participate in?
0: I don't like it because it makes them, they're already susceptible, but it makes them very susceptible. And the problem is people know what's going on. So if you're an athlete and you bet on your own team, it's not like the people that are involved in gambling don't know that. And I think it puts you in an awkward spot. But until recently, I've never really thought about it, not since Pete Rose.
4: Yeah, that's a good point. But that's another thing, Paul, that Pete Rose and Brendan Sorsby, they made the same mistake where you could have avoided it. If you have an addiction for gambling, like these experts on Brendan Sorsby's side claim, then here's the perfect solution. Gamble, but just don't gamble on football, right, Paul? Don't you think that's still a little bit sketchy that an athlete in a university can bet on a different sport and it still involves their university?
0: Correct.
4: Don't you think that's a little sketchy? It's like they know insider news that the other regular people like us aren't privy to because their athletic departments are the same, their trainers
0: yeah.
4: are the same.
0: And by the way, Bash, I know this will sound self-promoting, but I'm gonna say it anyway. Part of the reason I mentioned I didn't have any money in college, I still didn't have much when I started out my career. But when I saw my colleagues in press boxes gamble after talking to coaches before the game, it unnerved me. And I really believe that as a sports writer, I know this sounds funny today, I shouldn't be using insider information on a game because ultimately it was going to catch up. So I just never did. Does that mean I don't have friends who are bookies? Does that mean I have don't have friends who are who bet? Yeah, I told that story once. I mean, my best friend growing up, father was he was in the construction business, but on Saturday he was a bookie, and guess what happened to him? As I was about to head off to college, he got busted. Not by the police, but he went broke because I don't even know what happened. But all of a sudden, this guy who was living a good life suddenly had nothing.
4: Yeah, that's unfortunate, Paul, but. Let me apologize before I go away to Augie. I called him the dumbest caller on the show yesterday, Paul. That belongs to Daryl. Daryl yesterday called and said, Paul, what's the problem if he's just gambling but not gambling on his own team? It's like you just said right there, Paul, if you're gambling on your own sport, you know things that the regular people aren't privy to. And if you can capitalize off of that, then more people will start capitalizing off of that. Am I right or wrong?
0: You're right, and we appreciate your call, Bash.
4: I'm Matt.
0: Imitating life, or something like that. We'll be right back. The film guy is up next.
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18: A better life with Dr. Sanjay Gupta.
19: Eating a healthy diet is not only good for you physically, it can also keep your brain sharp as you age. According to a new study out of China, people who most closely followed the MIND diet slowed aging in key structures inside their brains by more than 2 years. The MIND diet is a combination of the Mediterranean diet, which we talk a lot about, and the DASH diet, which stands for Dietary Approaches to Stop Hypertension. All three of these diets are similar, but the MIND diet puts more of an emphasis on berries, beans, leafy green vegetables, fish, poultry, whole grains, olive oil, and nuts. You're not going to eat foods with a lot of saturated fat. We're talking cheese, butter, red meat, or anything fried. You really don't have to eat like this 100% of the time. That's the key. Just do the best that you can. I'm Dr. Sanjay Gupta, helping you live a better life.

0: And we are back, and Sorsby drama ends, but not before tearing college football apart. So, Brooks Austin has been busy talking a lot about it, and we want to bring him in here to talk about a number of things, including the upcoming season. But, Brooks, before we get to that, let's put a bow on this Sorsby case. I think we're all ready to see it end, but I know you have some very strong thoughts.
1: Paul, are we sure this isn't going to take another turn? I mean, in the last 10 days, we've gone from ineligible. Literally, I joked about this last night. We talked about the latest update on our channel prior to him being deemed or eligible by the temporary injunction was Todd Monken being asked about him in the supplemental draft prior to the temporary injunction process. And Todd Monken was like one of the 32 NFL football coaches, by the way, that doesn't have a named starter. Todd Monken was at a golf course like, hey, I don't know if we can touch that. That's like the untouchable sin. He gambled on his own team. He put himself in a really bad spot. We don't need him. I don't really think we want him. I'll leave that up to the GM, though, but that's an untouchable. 36 hours later, he was deemed eligible by a temporary injunction in Lubbock County Court by a judge who traveled 300 miles up to do it. And the whole world starts clutching pearls, myself included, starts freaking out because for the longest time, like since gambling and sports have been kind of tied together, there's been kind of a unlook-passable sin, which is gambling on your own team, especially gambling against your own team, which I think that's the thing that kind of went by the wayside in all of this was that there's actual reporting and actual evidence that Sorsby placed bets on unders while he was at Indiana. And that has always been we do not do this. We do not go past this line. In NCAA sports, this is the unforgivable sin. You do this, you are done. One temporary injunction, and that's what everyone freaked out. You said death of a college sports like might have killed the NCAA on its way. Yeah, if the NCAA can't stop you from getting a temporary injunction to forgive the unforgivable sin, there are no more sins that are unforgivable. Do you know what I mean? So I think that to me has been the craziest thing about all the turns. In 10 days, we've gone from ineligible to eligible to everyone threatening to sue everybody to Brendan Sorsby bowing out and going to the supplemental draft. I highly doubt this is done taking turns, Paul.
0: Talking to the film guy, you know what? I'm really interested. I appreciate your thoughts on that, but I want to find out about the upcoming season because I know you've been busy working the film. Give us some, it's mid-June. There's no football in sight. Give us some hope. What's happened? What's about to start happening here?
1: Hey, man, we've got some football teams, particularly in this conference in the SEC, I know that you love so much, that have really banded up some superpowers, right? We got some teams that have a lot of talent on paper. Now, whether or not they actually amount to the talent on paper, we'll see. And I'm specifically talking about Texas here. Paul, when I went through my transfer portal film studies and started showing these audiences all of the new additions that they had, we didn't even get through all of Texas's. Like, we didn't even watch Relique Brown, who I think is one of the best gadget backs that we now have in this SEC. Like, he is an elite explosive weapon, but we spent most of our time watching Hollywood Smothers, a running back that they brought over from NC State that Alabama thought they had wrapped up. We didn't even talk about Melvin Ciani, who I did a bunch of NFL draft work. I put a third-round grade on Melvin Ciani. Melvin Ciani was at Wake Forest. Now he's going to be the starting tackle at Texas. And you'll raise your hand. You'll say, hey, but Brooks, don't they have that other tackle returning last year? The Gooseby kid? Yeah, he's back, projected first-round pick at left tackle. And they're going to kick a former five-star inside to guard Blake Baker, Brandon Baker, who was playing tackle last year. When I look at Texas on paper, Paul, ain't a lot of holes. The hole is, are you going to make sure that you coach this team up to their ultimate ceiling? And that's the only question I have out there in Austin, Texas this year going into the season.
0: Okay, you're close to you live close to Georgia, and you know it feels like a perfect storm for the Dogs. But the ending of the last 2 years has really unnerved a few people, and they don't have Todd Monken anymore. He's dealing with the Browns. So, what's it all about?
1: Coming up short in that Sugar Bowl the last 2 years, and look, they faced a Notre Dame football team who really beat them in an 8-minute time span, right? It was the 4 minutes before the half and the 4 minutes after the half, in my opinion, that lost them that 2024 Sugar Bowl to Notre Dame. Notre Dame obviously goes on and beats Penn State, goes on and plays Ohio State tougher than anybody really did in that playoff stretch. That was a byproduct of Also, I think a lot of people forget to look back and say, hey, that was Gunnar Stockton's first career start, and he had to do so arguably against one of the higher executing defenses in all of college football that year in Notre Dame. So that's a tough shake of things. And when Carson Beck gets hurt, excuses be damned, they lost the football game, right? And then this game against Ole Miss last year in that Sugar Bowl as well, that was a defensive lapse. I mean, that's as bad of a defensive performance. And yes, Trinidad Chambliss was individually excellent. Kewon Lacy's great. DeBron Stribling's a great football. That's as bad as Georgia defense will play. Got to get over that shortcoming, as much as we don't talk about Mike Bobo, and I know you love to do that. Can't give up 45-plus points in a playoff game. You can't do that, period.
0: Yeah, I'm gonna swear off Mike Bobo. Just, there's no upside. I don't want to irritate my friends like you. I tell you what I do want to do is find out a little bit about this project that you've been working on. You went back, 7 years and started looking at... I want you to tell the audience about what they can dig up if they keep up with what you're up to on film.
1: Yeah, man. It's the offseason, Paul. If we're not talking Brendan Sorsby, there's not much to talk about right about now. So I figured I'd go back and watch some of the greats that we've had since 2019. And that's as far as back as my film catalog will go, or else I'd go all the way back to the 1980s. You know I would be inquisitive enough to go do it. But no, man, what we've gone back and done is just watched some of the greats, right? Some of the Joe Burrows, the Devontae Smiths. I went back and watched Drake May the other day. I think people forget how great he was in college, particularly when he and Josh Downs were tied together. Chase Young, Aiden Hutchinson, all the elite blue chip prospects we've seen in the last 7 or 8 years of college football. We're going back and watching them. Just for me, this is a selfish mission for me. I want to go back and see, are these players as A, flawless as I thought they were, but B, are they what I thought they were, right? Like, do they show on film what my brain, you know, immediately thinks of them? If I were to give a 30-second elevator pitch on that football player, is the pitch still tight, right? Am I still seeing and remembering the right things? And I think it also, like, alleviates and brings new questions to light. Like, everyone thought, hey, man, Texas's run game's been bad since Bijan's been gone. Going back and looking at that, Bijan was that special. They weren't blocking anybody. That dude was getting hit at the line of scrimmage and turning things into 11-yard gains. He was individually excellent. They've had a problem blocking human beings at Texas since Sark's got there. And that's what I learned going back and watching that. Just different things like that you pick up and you learn when you go back and watch football from 7 years ago.
0: It's all available on the Film Guy Network. 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We'll talk to you very soon and get updated as we get closer to media days. We'll take a short break here. Phone calls the rest of the way.
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12: Slowly but surely, AI is seeping its way into every corner of our lives. One area perhaps I didn't expect is diet advice. A new study out of Turkey found that chatbots are recommending to teen boys and girls that they restrict their daily calories to dangerously low levels and eat a balance of nutrients that are kind of out of whack. Remember, teenagers are growing, one pediatrician told us. If they aren't getting enough nutrition, it can really stunt their growth on a number of levels. And in extreme cases, it can lead to significant health consequences. Large language models, LLMs, they are designed to agree with you. So if you're looking to lose weight, they're going to push you pretty hard in that direction. They also sometimes don't know how to tell the difference between good information and bad information. And you know who does? Your doctor. I'm Dr. Sanjay Gupta, helping you live a better life.
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21: And the

0: Then Ray is up next as we continue here. Good afternoon.
1: Hey, buddy. That was an interesting interview with the new Kentucky AD.
0: It was.
1: Question for you. Do you think he would have mentioned Mark Pope's name if you hadn't brought it up?
0: No. And, you know, I'm talking to you now, okay? He has one job and one job only, and that is to babysit Mark Pope through this season, and if it doesn't go well, to make the biggest decision and hire of his career.
1: Yeah, Mark Pope is not working for the man that hired him now. But you was talking earlier about the what you saw in the press box.
0: Right.
1: That press box wouldn't have been in Birmingham, would it?
0: Legion Field, Graymont Avenue.
1: Yep. I know you've heard the old rumor that there was more money bet in Birmingham illegally than there was in Las Vegas legally for a time.
0: I've heard that. Were you in the middle of that?
1: Yep. Oh, a little bit, just a little bit. I had a time, and I can tell you, Paul, there's no drug I've ever done that gave me the rush of watching a game come in. But thankfully, I was able to get over it and didn't have a real problem with it. But, yeah, there was a lot of gambling went on in Birmingham back in the day. But I hope, you know, I don't know what to say about the kid out there. I don't know what he's got in front of him. But tough deal.
0: But no
1: good talk
0: doubt.
1: To you, man.
0: Ray, what a pleasure. I'm going from you to another caller, and it might as well be 1995 or 2005. 2005, let me get my years right. From Ray from Irondale to I-Man. I mean, Bill Clinton's still the president, I think.
2: Oh, yeah. And I tell you what, congratulations, Ray. Well deserved. I mean, I've always thought a lot of Ray. And when I met him at the Christmas party, he was just one of those guys that I just looked over and thought, damn, this guy's cool, you know. And I'll never forget Shane coming up to me and saying, man, I'm going to help you through this. You know, and I just kind of looked at Shane like, man, what kind of knuckle dragger are you? I can make a phone call. But Shane was a cool guy. I mean, you know, he was giving me instructions. And I tell you, Daryl came in. He's ready to wrap that thing up. He brought his resume with him.
0: You know, I'll never forget that hot summer night, summer afternoon that you and I had lunch with him in Columbus, Georgia. And he has not changed since then. That was about 12 years ago.
2: Oh, yeah, and he's still talking. And, you know, but I tell you what, one thing I do remember about that, you had just been hired by ESPN.
0: Right.
2: And you had that Apple phone, I believe, and it had ESPN on it. And you had it right out there out front on your belt. It was prominent. And I'm thinking, you know, that could be a Zippo lighter, you know. But you was... But no, I've always thought a lot of Ray's calls, and I think he's always started them, hey, buddy, you know. And
0: Ray has never, ever changed one bit, and I've known him 35 years, maybe.
2: Yeah. Well, I tell you, that group that was at the first party, well, the second party, too, that I went to, that those were special people. Like I said, those were award-winning callers, and Sports Illustrated proved it. Then ESPN jumped on board, and the callers today, they're different, they're different.
0: But part of the difference was we did not have that many callers, so there, you know, you don't have this mass quantity like we do now, where everybody's trying to get on. It was a little bit different. It was more, I'm not about to try to sell you on, you know, just because it's today, it's better. I mean, that was an incredibly special time, which I don't think will ever be replicated.
2: No, it can't be. I mean, that's a one of a kind time. But I tell you, one difference is I don't remember anybody having to call in twice because they had another thought, or they didn't clarify their thought, or they had to, bring something else to the table and respond. They just waited till tomorrow and just kind of licked their chops and it was a different kind of caller. A lot of the people. I tell you, Paul, I was looking in the Guinness Book of World Records, and when you break out the little pipe there, I just stand in at front of the line and I hand out stupid shirts because all of them jumping in the bay. You know, they're all sitting on the dock of the bay watching the whatever it is roll away.
0: And the tide.
2: But I'm just handing out stupid shirts. I mean, it don't matter if it fits or not. Put it on your damn neck because you're getting one. And I went and listened to Legend on the Spaces last night, and I tell you, Legend is a good speaker. He's well deserved caller of the year and those kind of things. He speaks real well, and people are fascinated by listening to him talk and his stories, and because he's got a bunch of them. He's a well traveled man to have been a kept man, if you will. At the university. He's got a bunch of great stories, and he tells them good, and people are fascinated talking to him.
0: I mean, we're at the end of the hour. Thank you.
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13: You ever wake up in the middle of the night or maybe first thing in the morning and notice drool on your pillow? Unless you're sleeping next to someone who hasn't already seen all your good, bad, and ugly, it's probably not that big a deal and not anything to worry about unless it's something that just started happening recently. When people drool at night, it's often because of a stuffy nose, acid reflux, or being a mouth breather. People who sleep on their stomach or side are more likely to drool than someone who sleeps on their back. But in some cases, drooling at night can be a warning sign of something more serious, like dental issues, sleep apnea, or even early symptoms of Parkinson's disease. If you're at all concerned about this, the best place to start is with an ENT doctor, an ears, nose, and throat doctor. They can recommend a sleep study to possibly get some answers. I'm Dr. Sanjay Gupta, helping you live a better life.
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0: And welcome back. And let's continue with Joe, who is in Houston. Good afternoon.
1: How you doing, Paul? You may not like my call because I'm going to talk about, here you are talking about this guy from Texas Tech destroying football. The same way people talked about Jim Thorpe destroying amateur sports because he had to give back his medals. And I saw that hypocrisy in those days, and people now look on it, and I think they acknowledge some hypocrisy. But there's still plenty of hypocrisy going around in football. Let me ask you, how do people in Georgia and Alabama like watching Texas University commercials all through the sitting there watching the College World Series? That nauseates me. And beyond that, I'd like to ask, has any investigative reporter looked into how many Texas supporters, if not alums, there are at ESPN? Maybe we should look in the media and see the bias that's going on in the media. That's something that bothers me more than this boy gambling at Texas Tech. Just make him stop gambling and let him play football. That's no big deal. You don't have to sit there and do 50,000 shows on this one kid that was gambling on his team. I don't care what he was gambling on. He shouldn't have been gambling. He should have just shut it off. And that ought to be pretty easy to control going forward. Let him play football. Let him swear off gambling. He's not going to do it. If he does, he's kicked out. That's easy to do. Think of all the people who've broken rules going back. There's too many to mention that have screwed up and shouldn't have done what they did. And I just think to sit here and spend the whole summer talking about the guy from Texas Tech, I can't remember his name off the top of my head, but that's the way I feel. There's too much hypocrisy, and there's too much bias. There's extreme bias in the media. In the media. Okay? All the best to you.
0: Hook 'em. Thank you, Joe. Let's check in with Rick, also in Houston, Texas. Hello, Rick.
2: Paul, shame on you for doing 50,000 shows about Brendan Sorsby. Just absolute shame on you, Paul. But, Paul... Paul, two things I want to talk to you about. One is my dumbass of the day, and the other one is the Ring of Honor. So, Paul, this guy, Mike from North Carolina, it's a good thing that he couldn't lose his integrity over making a false and dumbass statement about Jose Altuve. MLB did an investigation. Numerous teammates have said that Jose Altuve did not participate in the trash can scandal. So, you know, good job, Mike. You made a dumbass statement. You're my dumbass of the day. But, Paul, the Ring of Honor, my nominee would be ABD. That is anyone but Daryl. I missed the first half of the show, so I'm going to have to go back and listen to Daryl's campaign speech. But, Paul, you mentioned that you and I-Man had lunch with Daryl. Did either of you get a word in edgewise?
0: We did not.
2: I can see that. But, Paul... I'm gonna throw this out there. Squirrel, Elmo, and Jerome from Birmingham. Those would be my guys to fill out the class. And absolutely, congratulations to Ray, and continued prayers to Trey. Get better, brother. Paul, have a great rest of the show.
0: Thank you, Rick. Chris is up next in Mountain Brook. Hello, Chris.
3: Man, I can't believe I wasn't on his list, Paul. Wonder what I did to the people in Texas. I'm going to have to work on my Texas contingency. Paul, the other guy that just called right before him, I mean, I know you didn't address it because it was kind of stupid, but the comparison of what happened to Jim Thorpe and what happened to Brendan Thorsby, that may be one of the worst comparisons that's ever been on this show, and that's saying a lot. I mean, there was a little bit more to the Jim Thorpe story than whether or not he was a professional athlete. I mean, goodness gracious, I thought that was a little odd. Paul, I think Augie may do a better bash than Bash does a bash.
0: that's too bad. By the way, when somebody does a better, somebody once did an imitation of me like 30 years ago, and I thought the guy actually sounded more like me than me, and this happened today as well.
3: He didn't announce or just say, you know, he was saying the Bash Brother thing, but he just launched into it, and I was like, that is awesome. He is doing Bash perfectly. Paul, that's exciting as I've heard Daryl on the show in years. I mean, you remember Daryl is one of the he is an all time caller, that's for sure. But you know, he's one of those guys that came on extremely strong when he started, always had good takes, and then he was one of those people that fell into the trap of he was bigger than the show. And he was gonna leave the show. I mean, other than Jim from Tuscaloosa, has anybody quit the show more than Daryl?
0: probably not. I'm thinking. I mean, there's a long list, okay?
3: There is a long list, but I mean, and I know this, he's certainly the second guy that's announced that he's quitting the show right behind Jim from Tuscaloosa. I mean, they always felt like they had to call in and tell you they were quitting the show, but... Paul, like I said, as I've said many times, it's just an honor to be on that list, and I trust the committee to do the right thing as always. Paul, great to talk to you. I'll talk to you later in the week.
0: Brian is up next. Thank you, Chris. Brian, go right ahead.
4: Hey, Paul. First of all, Dylan did a great job last night bringing in Legend. Legend was really good. Got a chance to hear a lot of good Legend stories and got a chance to talk to the band, so Legend, great job, my friend. You did awesome, incredible job. Second of all, Daryl, didn't I tell you yesterday that the Sooners were going to neuter your puppies? That's what happened. That's what Oklahoma did last night. They neutered your puppies. And third thing, Paul, the Sorcery thing, I'm glad it's finally over. I'm sick and tired of hearing it. Well, I'm going to ask you something, Paul. Do you think anybody in the NFL will take a chance on him in the supplemental draft?
0: Yes, I do. Somebody will.
4: Could the name be Jerry Jones?
0: Yeah, I don't know. But, I mean, the one thing you never know about the NFL, I mean, there have been some crazy selections over the years. So, I mean, I think that there'll be an NFL team that can feel like there's a use for him. Hey, thank you for the call, Brian. Really do appreciate it. Let me check in with Pete in Florida. Hello, Pete.
5: Hi, Paul. Thank you for letting me come on.
0: Thank you.
5: I have several questions I want to ask you. Why are you so upset with the Gators about the new stadium?
0: Well, I'm not upset. I just wondered where the money was coming from. That's all.
5: Well, you know, this interview that you just had, which I thought was quite interesting. I guess he's from Gainesville. I thought did a good job of explaining that.

0: do you think about our chances for next season, this upcoming season?
1: I'll tell you what, Pete, let me throw the schedule up, and I'll go through it very quickly and give you an uneducated – I see one – I'm counting losses now. I see one, two, three, four – I think Florida could win eight games without really trying that hard. I'm going to say 8-4 right now.
0: Well, that sounds great. I'd like to see it a little bit 9-3 or something, but 8-4 sounds pretty good.
1: Your problem is you got Texas, Georgia, and Oklahoma on the schedule. That's the real serious problem. And Ole Miss and Auburn. I've said this. I'm going to say this again. I think that Auburn game is critical. You got a coach who could have gone to Auburn. It's at Auburn, tough place to play. And, hey, Pete, thanks for the call again. If you remember, Pete called in the other day. Pete just turned 100 years old. Makes me feel like a young man. We'll take a short break. We're coming right back.
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19: Eating a healthy diet is not only good for you physically, it can also keep your brain sharp as you age. According to a new study out of China, people who most closely followed the MIND diet slowed aging in key structures inside their brains by more than 2 years. The MIND diet is a combination of the Mediterranean diet, which we talk a lot about, and the DASH diet, which stands for Dietary Approaches to Stop Hypertension. All three of these diets are similar, but the MIND diet puts more of an emphasis on berries, beans, leafy green vegetables, fish, poultry, whole grains, olive oil,

0: 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We're talking cheese, butter, red meat, or anything fried. You really don't have to eat like this 100% of the time. That's the key. Just do the best that you can. I'm Dr. Sanjay Gupta, helping you live a better life.
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5: Yeah.

0: And the senior senator from Alabama has just came out on the Senate floor and says that he cannot support the Protect College Sports Act. That is an interesting defection. Remember when Ted Cruz told some people a few weeks ago he had every Republican and maybe 10 Democrats? Well, he just lost the senior senator from the state where the SEC is headquartered. That's a major loss for Cruz's bill, which is gasping for air right now with some of the revisions still not having satisfied the SEC or the Big Ten. Brad is up next in Macon. Good afternoon.
1: Hey, Mr. Paul. Thanks for having my call. Hey, man, congratulations on winning the Sports Media Lifetime Achievement Award that you're going to be presenting tomorrow, I believe, isn't it?
0: It's actually 2 weeks from tomorrow. Thank you for mentioning it, though.
1: Yeah, man. Big contribution. Appreciate it. You know, I'm the one who told Daryl that he was a nominee in the Ring of Honor. And I'll be honest and tell you, after hearing this call today, you know, I think Burt Jones over here over in Georgia missed his opportunity. If he would have hired Daryl to be his campaign manager over here.
0: I don't need to tell you, Brad, Daryl wouldn't help in Atlanta proper or maybe the suburbs. Or you take him down to Valdosta or Savannah or, you know, Waycross or, I mean, Daryl would get some votes.
1: Daryl can get you some votes. He'd stream up some votes for you. There ain't no doubt about that. But anyway, congratulations on all the Ring of Honor nominees. However, Paul, I don't ask you for many favors. You know me. I'm just pretty straightforward. I'm going to need you to remove one of those nominees from the list.
0: Okay, which one?
1: Well, I'll tell you what this guy does. You can't show up at the golf course looking like Judge Mails from Caddyshack with playing the ladies' tees, and your driver is actually taller than you are. So, Chris from Mountain Brook,
0: you cannot
1: be a Hall of Fame nominee when you play the ladies' tees and your driver's taller than you are. And when me and you finally do play with your Argyle socks and your little Ben Hogan hat that you're going to show up with, we're going to go to the blue tees, and I'm going to watch you swing that driver.
0: Let me warn you, Brad. Now, it's been 25 years, okay? But I have played golf with Chris from Mountain Brook.
1: Really?
0: Back in the day, we played a few times. I know I keep telling you I'm going to eventually hold a golf club again and come out of my eight-year retirement, But I'm going to do it. I don't know when, but it's coming. It's coming soon. And I hope to be part of that group. Hey, thanks for the call, Brad. Really do appreciate it. Let me check in with Sheila up next.
2: Well, fine bomb on this fine rainy day in the great state of Birmingham. I called it a state. I already got it. I know Chris from Mountain Brook. Just saw him. We hung out about a week ago. And I love Chris from Mountain Brook, but if you're going to pick up a club, Paul, make sure it's not the one that the ex-wife of Tiger Woods had. I'm just saying.
0: Okay.
2: Don't swing wildly.
0: That was a 7-iron, I think.
2: Yeah, I think you're right. Hey, you're right. That Tommy Tuberville, I wasn't going to call about that, but briefly, that's a blow-up. For Ted Cruz's
0: bill. Hey, by the way, hold on one second. Let me read one more thing that he said. He said that I think the bill goes too far. It's riddled with loopholes, opens the doors for endless lawsuits. And here's the line that I really do like. He goes on and says, Congress should not run college sports. Now, who out there can disagree with that other than all the goobs who have already lined up with Lion Ted Cruz?
2: Yeah, so guess what? Oh, so the fix is in. I got it. You just gave me the clue. You gave me the clue, and this is what it is. So Congress should not run college sports was the quote. So guess what? Tommy Tuberville is about to be the governor, probably, of Alabama. So guess what? He's going to let the states do it, and he wants to run college sports right here in the state of Alabama. That's the fix. Watch it. You could log it on your timeline. Okay. That is what he wants to do.
0: Now Sheila, allow me to be naive for a second, okay?
2: Okay.
0: You mean Tommy Tuberville, when he becomes a governor, is going to have any interest in athletics, especially at Alabama and Auburn and other places?
2: Woo-wee! Is he ever? Oh, yeah. Oh, you better know it. That is a Tommy Tuberville special. You already know if he becomes the governor of the great state of Alabama, he's going to run sports like Jimmy Raines. With Yellowwood. I mean, I'm serious. It's you know the state very well, Paul. I'm just calling it like I see it. I mean, but, you know, I got that bet on that, and we'll find out in the November general election. But last but not least, as I let you go, you know what? I'm glad that Texas Tech came to their senses. I think we just need to keep an eye on this stuff, and I think there needs to be some policy put in place, procedure, or it's still going to be a problem. Policy, procedure may equal a problem. So I don't know what's going to happen in the polls, but I ain't going to bet on it. I'm Sheila from Birmingham, and I'm out the building for them Eagle.
0: John is up next.
3: Hey, Paul, quick question here tonight about the NIL rules as they apply to the University of Missouri. And I'm not sure there's is an answer here, but, you know, we lost our really good running back. And what are the rules, Paul, regarding if any individual or player has an injury outside of the normal college athletic program, Does the universities or the donors still have to pay these players, or what are the rules, Paul?
0: Well, that's a fair question, John, and I think every agreement would be different. Just because Tech is paying Soresby doesn't mean that Missouri would have to play. And I assume you're talking about Ahmad Hardy. I don't know the answer to your question. But my guess is there are clauses in all of these agreements that deal with liability.
3: Well, what's the liability, Paul?
0: There's a lot of, even in NFL contracts, there are certain clauses that say if you were to get injured playing basketball, it might negate part of your agreement, because if you don't want your athletes, you know, playing pickup basketball at the local gym and maybe tear an ACL. If it happens on your field, then it's obviously going to be covered. So I don't, John, I'm not exactly sure how to answer that question, but I do know somebody who could perhaps.
3: Well, Paul, I may ask you, what is your liability then?
0: My liability, John, is talking to you every night. We'll take a short break and we're back after this.
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7: You ever wake up in the middle of the night or maybe first thing in the morning and notice drool on your pillow? Unless you're sleeping next to someone who hasn't already seen all your good, bad, and ugly, it's probably not that big a deal and not anything to worry about unless it's something that just started happening recently. When people drool at night, it's often because of a stuffy nose, acid reflux, or being a mouth breather. People who sleep on their stomach or side are more likely to drool than someone who sleeps on their back. But in some cases, drooling at night can be a warning sign of something more serious, like dental issues, sleep apnea, or even early symptoms of Parkinson's disease. If you're at all concerned about this, the best place to start is with an ENT doctor, an ears, nose, and throat doctor. They can recommend a sleep study to possibly get some answers. I'm Dr. Sanjay Gupta, helping you live a better life.
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0: We are back, and let's check in with Chris up next. Good afternoon.
1: Oh, I missed a big story today. I was still talking about that nonsense about the quarterback gambling. I forgot about the Hall of Fame. Paul, I just don't understand Rick why he always got to judge people with his nose in the air. The reason he's doing it is because he's swimming in his ankles and cat piss. He's the cat lady of Houston, Paul. He always want to judge Daryl or judge somebody. At least Daryl, you know who Daryl is? It'll mean something to Daryl to win that. And I think he deserves it, Paul. Man, my vote for Daryl. I mean, other than Squirrel. But if you don't give it to Squirrel, man, what else he going to hang on his wall? He ain't did nothing in his life but sniff jock scraps, played 3 downs of college football, and think he the guy's gift to man. So you might as well give it to Daryl. And why you got Chrissy from Mountain Brook? Why you got him in there? He's a quitter. Jerome from Birmingham, one of my favorite callers. But he's a quitter. I mean, at least Squirrel call all the time. He just horrible. But, man, give it, man, Daryl, it'll mean something to him. That man passionate about your show. He probably got everything he mentioned in his call, Paul. He probably got it hanging on the wall. And let me tell you another thing, man. Some people need to call twice a day. Some people need to call 3 times, 4 times a day. Jim was the greatest at it. He was the master at it. Just because you got to think about your calls 24 hours before you call in, or you got to sit there and stew and get everybody else's opinion because you ain't got a backbone to come back right then and there, or you can't think that quick.
0: Handsome Joe, mercifully, is up next.
2: Go Tyrone, Paul Feinbaum. And you know what? Just when you think that dummy can't say something more dumber, he calls in and proves me wrong. I mean, we don't need you to call him but one time a day, Chris, and you don't have to mention your own name but one time a day. If you have to say something like, you ain't going to do this to Chris from South Carolina, just say, you ain't got to say that about me. I mean, come on, big dummy. Come on. Call once a day. Call once a day, Chris, and then just, you know, zip it and listen. Listen to the adults talk. I like everybody that's nominated for the Ring of Honor, and I'm not going to say nothing about any of them because they all would deserve it, you know, as far as I'm concerned. But I would love to see a match between Brad and Chris on the golf course. I would love to see that. And I've had a lot of people that's asked me, do you play golf? And as soon as I say I don't, they quit talking to me about it completely. Now, if we only get a pool table now, we're talking a whole new ball game. That's something a little bit different about there. And
0: I didn't know you were a pool shark.
2: I was at one time.
0: Okay. Well, I'm glad to hear that, Joe. I don't know what happened to you there, but we'll see if we can find you back. Thanks, Joe, for the call. You're back. Okay, good.
2: Hey, Paul. Hey. I was just saying that, hey, pool is my game. I wouldn't call myself a pool shark, but there was a time when I lived in Florence there for a while, Florence, Alabama. There was a guy I used to have. He had his son on weekends, every other weekend, and he would always take him, and I'd shoot pool with him. And, hey, I loved it, Paul. Any time anybody started putting that money on, I'm saying, no, it's not about that no more, because for one thing, I want to keep my money. And the second time, it just takes the fun out of it. But I am glad this sort of big guy's out of the picture, Paul. And I'm like you. I bet, well, maybe that's the wrong word, but somebody's going to take him. Somebody's going to take him because NFL, they're not exactly always been on the uppity-up anyway. And, Paul, what is this rift between Augie and Bash? I mean, I kind of like Bash. I mean, I don't love a kid that's kind of a little bit stupid and naive. But what got them into it? Is it something that Augie said to Bash or Bash said something to Augie?
0: Yeah, Augie decided to do an imitation of Bash today. Hey, Joe, thank you for the call. Great to hear from you. Cat Daddy is up next.
3: Hey, man, I love old Handsome Joe. He's so straightforward and real. And Big Paul, you look good and sounding good.
0: Thank you.
3: I would love to ask you this question. What do you think is going to be the next top 5 football teams coming up this year?
0: Well, I mean, Cat Daddy, you're talking about who's going to be in the top 5?
3: Exactly. Yes, sir. I like that.
0: Well, I would say most predictions have
3: coming up.
0: Most predictions right now have Ohio State, Oregon, Indiana, Texas, Georgia. That's somewhat of a universal top five right now.
3: Well, the fact that you didn't say Clemson makes me a happy man. Have a great night.
0: Well, I don't think Clemson will ever be in that position again. Thanks for the call. Let's continue with more calls, and D.A.R. is up next. Good afternoon.
4: Hey, this is D.A.R. from Birmingham. Don't remember the guy's name. It's the first time calling, love the show. He was talking about the Brian Sorensen, Texas Tech, that just gambling and say y'all just cut it off and quit. You know, that's why I go by the D.A.R. because so many people get on there and they don't understand. They're talking dumb as a rock. You can't just quit the gambling. You know, it's like an addiction with alcohol and stuff. So, you know, as most of us know, you start something like that and you're betting on your own team, you've got to get help and you can't be around that stuff anymore. So I'm happy to see that it looks like he's going to go to the supplemental draft in the NFL. And, you know, my question is from what all you've got and heard, who do you think might be somebody that might pick him up?
0: Yeah, that is really open-ended right now, and it's someone who obviously needs a backup or number three quarterback and can afford to deal with the heat. I mean, there'll be a lot of heat, but the heat will not be the same because the NFL will put him through a different protocol than the completely bogus protocol that Texas Tech did. Hey, thank you so much for the call. We're up against the break. We have 15 or 20 minutes remaining. We hope you'll stick around.
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16: Recent survey conducted by Common Sense Media found one-third of teenagers prefer AI companions over humans for serious conversations. There's a term for that. Social offloading. And experts we talked to warned that this habit could be stunting emotional growth, leaving an already isolated generation who came of age during the pandemic even less prepared for the messiness of human interaction. Sure, AI can help you polish whatever it is you're looking to say, but that's not very human, right? It's the messiness that makes our interactions with each other so real. It's also what makes them so validating, help us to develop our confidence, our voice, our deep bonds with each other. Psychiatrists we talked to encouraged turning to family or friends when you're struggling to express yourself. They are keen to help. I'm Dr. Sanjay Gupta, helping you live a better life.
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0: A lot has been happening. Tommy Tuberville, who also has a very narrow bill, he asked for unanimous consent. That's basically asking everybody to voice approval. Maria Cantwell, one of the authors of the Ted Cruz bill, said no, so that is all. But this is the most interesting thing. Cruz is now, this is going on the Senate floor. Cruz is objecting to Tuberville's motion, but listen to what Cruz just said. This is a guy who represents Texas. Who are the two biggest schools in Texas? Texas and Texas A&M. Cruz has said the wealthiest conferences continue to consolidate power and resources while many mid-major programs serve as feeder systems. So who now owns Ted Cruz? Cody Campbell from Texas. I mean, he has literally sold out the University of Texas and Texas A&M in the state that he represents to coddle his new best friend, Cody Campbell. Let's continue here with more phone calls. And Mike is next in OKC. Good afternoon.
1: Hey, Paul. Thanks for taking my call.
0: Thank you.
1: Yeah. Hey, I was thinking back. It's been quite a few years ago about a interview or a show like 30 for 30 on ESPN that I watched. And it really struck me back then. And now with all this gambling and everything that's coming up now, it just resurfaced for me. They had interviewed older ex-players from Miami area and another area about the gambling and everything back then that went on. And they told the actual interview person about being approached as a young, I guess it was Pop Warner age, probably right, maybe 10, 12 years older or whatever, about being approached by gamblers that had told these young kids, I got a couple thousand on you today that you score a touchdown or you score two touchdowns. Don't let me down. And things like this. You had a caller a few hours ago talking about this gambling and attitudes being something that comes along every few generations. Well, what about culturally? You know, we've got parents, we've got people that aren't even parents. They're just at the game looking to bet somebody and make some money. So these kids, or a percentage of the kids, get introduced to this gambling and everything at a very young age. And it's not their fault. These are adults looking at a way to, you know, make something out of something that is just supposed to be fun for the kids. And so I think it's really wrong when adults take advantage of these kids and pressure them to the point. I mean, kids don't forget that stuff. And I know you can research this a little bit better, Paul, but I was really kind of wondering from you, have you ever heard of somebody or overheard somebody's conversation about people that are around youth sports that corrupt them at a very early age? And I'll take your comments off.
0: Thank you, Mike. What an incredible call. I have never heard that specifically. I mean, I've heard high school football being bet on a pretty strong basis, but never, ever have I heard it go that low, that young. That is truly remarkable. Thank you for sharing that. Swamp Dog is up next in Georgia.
2: Hey, Mr. Paul, thank you for taking my call today, man.
0: Thank you.
2: I really like what you did earlier today when you asked the audience to, your listeners to respond to a question that you had. And I want to respond to that question myself. You said, what if it was your guy, one of your players on your team? What if it was your team in this situation? How would you respond to it? And what I say to that is, fans in general, and I'm one of them, and I'm the same way, we have a hypocritical side about ourselves, about things. We all do. We might know deep down inside that something that happened and it wasn't quite right, but, hey, as long as it didn't hurt my guy or my player or my team, We'll turn our head and we'll let it go, you know, go on with that, you know. Like, shoot, this stuff that's going on with the Georgia football players. They can't seem to drive a damn car down the street without causing some kind of chaos and, you know, catastrophic things happen. And I don't like that either. I don't like any of it. But this case with Sorsby, he's what I think I heard Stephen A. Smith say he's made like over 9,000 different bets.
0: Yes.
2: And I cannot trust. I don't want that guy playing for me. How do I know he might be the best player I ever seen? How do I know that when he gets to the big game and we are on the verge of getting a championship or playing for a championship, that somebody didn't offer him $1 million to throw it, to blow it? He might do that, and I don't know if he would or not, and I don't trust that. I'd rather he didn't even play for my team. If you know, if that was my choice, that's just me as a fan. And I wonder if some of these GMs, when he goes to that supplemental draft like he's doing, they might be thinking the same thing, man. You know, yeah, he's good. He's a first-round pick and all that kind of stuff, you know. But, yeah, what happens if that that gambling itch gets him one more time? 9,000 times, that is not an ordinary gambler. I've never bet on anything 9,000 times. I don't know if anybody has. But, you know, it's not about how much money he makes for doing it. It's just the fact that he does it that much.
0: No, you listen, Swamp Dog, that was truly an outstanding call. Thank you so much for sharing your thoughts. Let me check in with William in Maryville.
3: Paul, I didn't know much about Texas Tech before all of this, except for the fact they screwed Mike Leach out of their out of his severance based on sovereign immunity. In reading their press release last night, they fall back on, number one, they seem very surprised they won on the injunction, and number two, that they want to take care of the mental health of their students. It even came out that Sorsby's mental health evaluation showed panic attacks. Let me suggest, kind of follow up on what other callers have said, that he's a risk in the NFL, and I suspect he's more like Ryan Leaf than Peyton Manning, Paul.
0: So, William, let me ask you this question, though. So NFL is a totally different structure, but you're whatever team, whether you're Haslam at Cleveland or Jerry Jones at Dallas, what are you most concerned about if the owner is talking to the legal counsel tonight trying to decide whether they want to deal with this guy? What do you think those conversations are like?
3: Well, obviously the gambling addiction, I'm more concerned with the overall mental health evaluation because of the anxiety and the panic attack potential. That's not certainly the individual that you want running your team or being your franchise quarterback. So, again, I feel for his mental health. I hope it gets better. I don't buy that he went to one series of treatments and it got better. I don't understand enough about, you know, he was betting. I don't understand enough about the distinction between a gambling addiction, other addictions, and, you know, a generalized anxiety disorder. But, you know, and again, you don't know what kind of evaluation Texas Tech bought, but they seem to me that, you know, they hung in the letter they wrote last night. They said, oh, we're going to look out for his mental health. We look out for all of our students. And, so, again, how much of it was puffed to win this case? I don't know, but I don't want a quarterback that, you know, suffers from some of these issues, Paul.
0: William, thank you. Thank you very much. We'll leave it there. What an afternoon. The Sorsby case finally moving from college to the professional ranks. So we'll be right back.

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10: Eating a healthy diet is not only good for you physically, it can also keep your brain sharp as you age. According to a new study out of China, people who most closely followed the MIND diet slowed aging in key structures inside their brains by more than 2 years. The MIND diet is a combination of the Mediterranean diet, which we talk a lot about, and the DASH diet, which stands for Dietary Approaches to Stop Hypertension. All three of these diets are similar, but the MIND diet puts more of an emphasis on berries, beans, leafy green vegetables, fish, poultry, whole grains, olive oil, and nuts. You're not going to eat foods with a lot of saturated fat. We're talking cheese, butter, red meat, or anything fried. You really don't have to eat like this 100% of the time. That's the key. Just do the best that you can. I'm Dr. Sanjay Gupta, helping you live a better life.
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4: Christine Lisi, Kylian Mbappe moved ahead of Lionel Messi in the all-time World Cup scoring charts and became France's record goal scorer with 2 goals in the 3-1 win in the tournament against Senegal. Chiefs receiver Rashee Rice released from a Dallas County jail today after serving his 30-day sentence for violating terms of his probation, which stemmed from his role in a 2024 car crash that left multiple people injured on a Texas highway. When it comes to contract negotiations between the Buccaneers and quarterback Baker Mayfield, not much has changed over the last 2 weeks. According to Mayfield himself, the 31-year-old is entering the final year of a 3-year deal. He's currently the 16th highest-paid QB in the league, wants his next contract to reflect the production he's shown the last 3 years. ESPN NFL reporter Jeremy Fowler.
5: Expect things to intensify closer to late July around training camp. That can be an artificial deadline of sorts. Talking to people around the league, it's really interesting where they see his money going to fall in all this, because there are 11 different quarterbacks making $50 million or more. Wow. Baker Mayfield can say, hey, I've outplayed some of those quarterbacks. Yeah. So the feeling, the consensus is he'll probably get somewhere in that threshold.
4: 5-time major champion Brooks Koepka played a 9-hole practice round today, plans to play in this week's U.S. Open. He withdrew before the final round of last week's RBC Canadian Open due to weakness and numbness in the pinky and ring fingers on his left hand. Koepka says the fingers are feeling better. Red shortstop Ellie De La Cruz, set to start a rehab assignment Thursday, could return from a right hamstring strain to Cincinnati's lineup next week if all goes well. He's been out since June 1st. Guardians third baseman Jose Ramirez out 5 to 7 weeks after hand surgery.
6: Hey, it's Evan Cohen. Coming up Wednesday, we'll continue to react to Brendan Sorsby's decision to enter the supplemental draft. Plus, I'll tell you which team should consider drafting him. Hey, it's on Sportsmanlike 6 a.m. Eastern right here on ESPN Radio, ESPN2, and ESPNU.

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1: Texas Tech transfer quarterback Brendan Sorsby plans to enter the NFL supplemental draft. It's like they were listening to ESPN Radio. They fired up some Amber and Ian. They're like, you know what we should do? They're talking about Sorsby. We should break this news right now to ESPN.
2: There was no way, no way that Brendan Sorsby was going to be playing a down for Texas Tech. You bet on the game you play. It's black and white and highlighted in red. You can't do it.
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3: Fireball.
1: Brendan Sorsby is most likely headed to the NFL. He's certainly headed for the NFL supplemental draft. We got that breaking news yesterday during our show. He was so kind, him and Texas Tech, they were so kind to announce his plans. While we were live on air talking about Brendan Sorsby, they fired up their radios. They said, Amber and Ian are on, and we got to break some news right now because they're talking about us. So Texas Tech said he's not playing here anymore, and Brendan Sorsby told us he's entering the supplemental draft, Ian.
2: And the reaction has been all over the place when it comes to will a team put a bid in for the first round, And for people who don't know, and Tom Telesco, longtime NFL general manager, will join us in the final hour of the program. He'll explain this more in depth because there's some little intricacies when it comes to the supplemental draft. But the big picture is there's three tiers. And if your team really stunk, you're going to be in that first tier. If you had an average team where you've been living in for a long time there, Amber, with your Miami Dolphins, in tier two. And then if you stunk, you're in tier three, and you get more lottery balls. It is a lottery. So then each team puts in a blind bid. You know, are you willing to put in next year's first-round pick or second or third or fourth, whatever it might be? What's your highest bid on a supplemental draft potential player? And I think Sorsby probably I don't think there's going to be a first-round bid. I do believe there'll be several seconds, and that's when it comes to the tiers, because he is immensely talented, but he has the one addiction that I don't think the NFL really knows how to fix or deal with. You know, they've dealt with drinking. They've dealt with, you know, drugs, whether it's, you know, PEDs or, you know, street drugs. Gambling has not been very prevalent when it comes to dealing with a player of this kind of talent. And also, I mean, 90,000 wagers, Amber. $90,000 in wagers over the last few years.
1: And they think maybe more. That's essentially what has been admitted to. He has a self-admitted problem. And what do you do with that? Because unlike some of these other addictions that you just referenced, we're talking about the integrity of the game, right? I mean, yes, absolutely. Obviously, an alcohol addiction is a very, very serious thing and can cause a lot of problems for your career and for your life, but it's not an integrity of the game issue, so to speak, and this is. And so what does that mean? When you're evaluating it as an NFL team, you're listening to Amber and Ian. We're presented to you by Progressive Insurance. Chris Canty, he hosts a show here on ESPN Radio called Unsportsmanlike, 6 to 10 a.m. Eastern, Monday through Friday, and he doesn't think any of an NFL team should go anywhere near Brendan Sorsby.
4: I mean, listen, I understand taking risks when it comes to players that have off-field bags, but to me, this is a step you don't cross. This is literally and figuratively touching the money. A player that was willing to gamble on his respective sport is an individual that could potentially jeopardize the integrity of the game, jeopardize the integrity of my franchise, and jeopardize my relationship with my fan base. And if you're an NFL owner, this is a call that you're going to have to make. This is not necessarily a football decision. This is a business decision. And I think Brendan Sorsby threatens the business of the NFL in a way that very few players have entering the league.
2: I can't disagree with a lot of what he just said. But I promise you, there will be multiple teams that are going to put a bid in whenever the supplemental draft finally hits sometime in mid-July. Mike Tannenbaum, longtime NFL general manager, he was on Get Up this morning. He disagrees with Canty. He thinks there will be teams that will take a shot at Brendan Sorsby.
5: First of all, we have to contextualize the behavior. Like, gambling on your own team is, it's insidious, it's unacceptable. But in this day and age, a lot of these teenagers are growing up on their phones. Like, I had a track record of giving people a second chance. I am sure there's going to be some team that said, hey, good person, terrible mistake, we could work with him. It's an unexpected opportunity. Someone's going to say, like, we may have our franchise quarterback. Let's borrow from next year's draft capital, get him in our program right now.
2: Telling you, he will be on a team.
1: And because we're talking about a quarterback, for context, who he decided not to come out for the NFL draft for this past draft. He decided instead that he was going to keep playing college football. He transfers to Texas Tech for reportedly $4 or $5 million. And so that's what he was going after. Had he come out, though, in a quarterback week draft, most people think he would have been the third quarterback off the board. You're talking about a first or second round quarterback. If you extract the gambling issues from the equation, I'm talking about how talented this dude is on the field. And so because of that, and because of how we live in this quarterback hungry world and how these teams are completely dependent on who plays that particular position, you're absolutely going to have teams willing to give up a draft pick, even if it's a flyer. Now, do I think teams are going to be willing to give up a first rounder for Sorsby when you do consider the gambling aspect of this? Because, heck, he gets caught one more time. I mean, we may never see him start his NFL career. His NFL career might go like his Texas Tech career has gone because of the gambling, and that's the risk. And so how much draft capital are you willing to risk for a player who could be found in that situation? I don't think a first rounder is going to be the answer to that. I don't even know if a second rounder will be, but third, I could see third.
2: Oh, I'm leaning into it without a doubt. The thing is, though, you have no idea what every other team has gone and done. And think about this also. Everyone's talking about the Jets and Sorsby. The Jets just drafted Cade Klubnik in the fourth round out of Clemson, and I don't think he was used in the right way at Clemson. That's not for me. That's from scouts that I talked to getting ready for the NFL draft. That Garrett Riley, no longer the OC there. He's now the quarterback coach at Missouri, and I like Garrett a lot. Known him a long time, Lincoln's brother. But I just don't think that he was used in a way that Klubnik was projected to be a number one overall, or a first round pick, not number one overall. But the Jets have a guy they like. I mean, the Steelers have two young guys they like.
1: Well, everybody does. I mean, you could make the argument, and I know not everybody has great quarterbacks, but everybody has a plan in place at this point. We are in June.
2: Yeah.
1: We're in the middle of June. So everybody has their quarterback room intact, a plan in place. That definitely harms his value. The supplemental draft is in July.
2: Yeah, well, here's what I was going to get to. I think it's going to be a team that doesn't, quote, need a quarterback or is looking for a quarterback next year. I think there's going to be a team that, see what the Rams did with Ty Simpson. You know, it has an older quarterback that, or a quarterback that has been injury prone the last few years, that is going to take a flyer on Brendan Sorsby.
1: I mean, I could see a team like my Miami Dolphins. Why not?
2: Yeah, you know, you have Malik Willis.
1: Do they have Malik Willis? Well, certainly they have him under contract for 2 years.
2: But what do they have
1: in him? It's a short deal, but what do they have in him? And that team's going to be pretty terrible around him. Who the heck knows? You certainly have your plan right now. You don't have to bring in Sorsby to play now, but maybe you take a flyer because maybe you'll need Sorsby in a couple of years. It'll be really interesting to see how this is handled around the lead. Todd Monken, the Browns head coach, he has like a million quarterbacks. I don't know what he's going to do with them. He thinks that adding Sorsby to his quarterback room, that might be a slippery slope.
6: I don't think we're in a position to want to go down that road. That's my opinion. That's not Andrew's. And that I like the quarterbacks that we have. I think that's a slippery slope when you go down that, irrespective of talent, right? In terms of the situation he's put himself in. And we all know what that is. He put himself in that situation. And we've seen in other sports with players that have been banned for life from playing in professional sports. I think that's a slippery slope to go down that road. Again, that's a question for Andrew and for management. But from my end of it, kind of a tough angle to go down that road and think that that's going to be your franchise quarterback if he's ever eligible to even play in the NFL.
1: I don't think he made it very easy on his front office to take a flyer on Sorsby.
2: Well, Andrew Berry, the GM's like, what if I liked him?
1: Right. Well, you don't anymore, buddy. Right. The head coach has spoken.
2: This is going to be very interesting because the opinions, as you've already heard in the first, 10 minutes of this show, are all over the place.
1: Right. Let's get another coach in here because you mentioned the Jets. Aaron Glenn, he is the head coach of the Jets. He was asked point blank, are you interested in Brendan Sorsby?
7: Focus on the guys that we have.

0: it's a reality.
1: Yes.
0: That these teams are going to have a shot at him. So is Todd Monken regretting coming out? So I would imagine with Monken, the answer to that is no, because of just he's tough-nosed coach.
1: Yes.
0: Like, that dude's old school. So I'm not surprised that he wouldn't want a guy who has this on his resume. But most head coaches, I think, would take the Aaron Glenn approach. I don't have enough information. It's not up to me to decide. We'll do our due diligence. We'll let you know when the supplemental draft
1: happens. We'll ask Telesco in the last hour as a former GM. We'll compare his answer to those two head coaches.
0: There you go. I like that. We'll put Tom on the hot seat. Coming up next, though, here on Amber and Ann, would you want your team to take a flyer on Brendan Sorsby? You can chime into the conversation. 888-SAY-ESPN, 888-729-3776. Plus, the stars are out in a big way in the World Cup today. 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
12: Recent survey conducted by Common Sense Media found one-third of teenagers prefer AI companions over humans for serious conversations. There's a term for that, social offloading. And experts we talked to warned that this habit could be stunting emotional growth, leaving an already isolated generation who came of age during the pandemic even less prepared for the messiness of human interaction. Sure, AI can help you polish whatever it is you're looking to say, but that's not very human, right? It's the messiness that makes our interactions with each other so real. It's also what makes them so validating, help us to develop our confidence, our voice, our deep bonds with each other. Psychiatrists we talked to encouraged turning to family or friends when you're struggling to express yourself. They are keen to help. I'm Dr. Sanjay Gupta, helping you live a better life.

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3: It's about Messi making history tonight. It's been a heck of a World Cup so far. Let's go out to the phone lines, though. Jeremy is calling us from Alabama. Hey, Jeremy, thanks for the call. Would you want Brendan Sorsby on your NFL team?
4: Hey, good evening. Like you, Amber, I'm a Dolphins fan. And
3: good man.
4: In our current situation, I think I would, you know, take a chance. Maybe second or third round pick, but also put some, you know, language into his contract. It's a one-strike opportunity. I mean, if something happened, like, all salary would be voided or what have you. But I think there's some other teams that would take a chance on him, too, maybe like the Vikings or the Cardinals. But I think he's a kid. Give him a second chance.
5: Look, as a guy, I've dealt with an addiction. You know, when I had all the surgeries on my foot, it was pain pills. It literally is day-to-day. And it doesn't go away. That's the biggest concern with Sorsby, right? Betting on your own team. Forget your own sport, on your own team. Even though you bet on them to win, I don't care. So having said that, he is so damn talented. He gets that completion percentage up. He had, 27 touchdowns, 5 picks last year, just under 3,000 yards. But he also is a better runner, an athlete, than most people think. I think he's worthy of a second or third round flyer also, just because of the talent is worth it, especially if you already have an established quarterback who may have been in the league about 10, 12 years. Why not go and take a flyer on a young, talented quarterback that does have a monster issue in his past? But I think
3: is it in his past? I think that's the question. Because right now he is actively seeking treatment for this gambling addiction. It's not as if
5: this was
3: something.
5: He was in rehab for 35 days.
3: Right. It's not as if this was something from years ago. I mean, even the judge that had ruled against the NCAA that was allowing in Lubbock, that was allowing Sorsby to play football this upcoming season, there was a bunch of parameters in that opinion where Sorsby was going to have to adhere to continuing treatment. So even that judge there who sided with Sorsby's legal team thought, this kid needs to continue this path in order to be able to function properly as a football player. So is he going to do those things? What can a team do about that? To that caller's point, yes, of course, there's things contractually that you can do. You're not going to guarantee his entire salary or anything like that. Nevertheless, you're still giving up draft capital. And that's the why not. Because you're saying, why not take a flight? Well, the why not is that you'd be concerned that you're giving up draft capital. And it's not just about him betting on his own sport and maybe being tempted to throw games because of it. It's not just about that. It's just purely violating the rules, even if we're not concerned at all that Sorsby would ever throw a game. So it's not actually an integrity of the game type issue from that perspective. It's still an NFL rule. These guys aren't allowed to be betting on their sport. And so are you concerned that he's not going to be able to help himself in betting on another team? You know, that has nothing to do with what he's doing. But at the same time, you violate those rules. Now he's suspended. Now you wasted draft capital because he ends up not being able to make it in the NFL, even if he's not actually throwing games. And then, of course, there is the more serious allegation of, would he be tempted to throw games? And that's why betting is not allowed in these sports, period. 888-SAY-ESPN. Let's get to Lester. Lester is calling us from the Bay Area. Lester, would you want Sorsby?
6: Hey, thanks for taking the call. No, I wouldn't touch him with a 10-foot pole. I think there's just too much risk involved. I think the risk outweighs the reward. I don't think he's that, I don't know, that he has talent. But I just don't think, from what I've seen on film, I don't even think he's a second or third round pick, maybe a fifth rounder at best. So I think the risk is just too much, especially in this day and age where all the professional sports organizations, or the leagues at least, they're actively promoting gambling now these days. So it's in front of everybody's face. So and then the daily fantasy sports, the prop betting, the poly market, the couchy, there's going to be so much temptation on this kid on top of, you know, he's a quarterback. So he's going to control the game all the time. The ball's in his hands every single time. And then plus you have the gambling sharks that are probably going to try and look at him as a target to try and get him compromised, to compromise himself even more. So I would have touched with the Denver before. The risk outweighs the reward. Thanks.
5: Yep. And that's these opinions are all over the board. And that's what's fascinating to me about what's going to happen when the supplemental draft does hit. Where does he end up? What does a team give up to get him? Because you're hearing from Todd Monken's like, I don't know, man. I don't know if that's worth it. You know, Aaron Glenn had the more politically correct answer. Chris Canty's saying, hell no, that's a Super Bowl champion. I would not want him in my locker room. I don't want him anywhere near my locker room. First caller, yeah, he's worth a flyer. Second one, hell no, don't have anything to do with him. I'm telling you, Amber, this is going to be wild to find out where he goes, when the bid was turned in, and then the microscope is going to be on him nonstop.
3: That call was interesting because Lester basically was saying that he could be a mark for, you know, people that are going to try to get him to throw games. I mean, I could see that because everybody knows he's got this gambling addiction now. Of course, he's going to be scrutinized to a whole different level. So it would certainly be harder for him to get away with things. So I don't know if he would be a mark from that perspective, but you're right. These calls are going to be all over the place, just like these opinions are all over the place. Let's get to Breck. Breck is calling us from Texas. Breck, go ahead.
2: Yes, I think there's no question that he's a good quarterback. He's kind of proven that in college, but he does have that mark on him without question. So anybody that would sign him should have some kind of a performance issue or performance contract in his signing, where he's not going to get a lot of money. He might have some signing money that is in reserve based on his performance off the field and him staying out of trouble. And so I would think, if they put something loaded into the contract on the back end where he proves himself off the field, then he can get that money and enjoy it later, but not right now.
3: Thanks for the call, Breck. I mean, there are things, Ian, that you can do contractually.
5: Oh, yeah.
3: In terms of the money. I think these teams are going to be more worried about the draft capital that they're giving up.
5: Oh, I completely agree. And that's why I don't believe at all that there is going to be a first-round bid put in for him. No. I think at best, second, probably third, just because of the concern.
3: We're up against it, so let's try to get a couple more in quickly. Michael is calling us from Baltimore. Hey, Michael, what do you have? Be quick. Would you want Sorsby?
7: Hey, I'll be real quick. I think that this is on the NFL, that they are making an enormous mistake. I think what they should have done is banned him from playing in the NFL. You don't think
5: that's still
7: every
5: a possibility?
7: Time he steps on the field on a you don't think that every time he steps on the field and the line is 3.5 and he kneels down, they throw a pass away and they don't make the spread, that people aren't going to think that somehow he was compromised? It's just not worth it. I don't care if he was Tom Brady coming into the league. And I know that's tantalizing, but the product is too good to have it tainted. And I believe in second chances, but this is not alcoholism. This is gambling. They banned Pete Rose for life. The NFL should ban him. They should never even let him get to the supplemental draft.
3: Thanks for the call, Michael. It is still a possibility. And, I mean, heck, it's happened before in the NFL. I mean, it's certainly a possibility.
5: 3 years ago, there was a supplemental draft. No players, though, went in.
3: Yeah. Well, and that's the thing about this. Just because he declares for a supplemental draft does not mean that anybody's getting drafted in the supplemental draft. So the league could still ice him out. And the league, and also we've seen before a player get drafted to the NFL and the NFL respect the suspension from college.
5: Terrell Pryor.
3: And still, right, with Terrell Pryor. He was still suspended for a few games. Coming up next, we're hoping to get the great Josh Pate also. We'll continue to dive further into this Brendan Sorsby story right here on ESPN Radio.
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0: involved. And I know people may hear that and they may say, well, that's not true. This didn't end well for Texas Tech. I'm going to go ahead and say it did, and I can't prove the counterfactual, you know, so I can't show you what it would have been like had they gone through with all this, but my suspicion is that it would have been one of the uglier seasons that we've seen in quite a while, and it would have been probably permanent damage done between Texas Tech and the conference they reside in. I think there would have been not just seasonal, but like week after week pursuits by attorneys general in other states and politicians in other states to maybe render decisions when Texas Tech goes on the road. And it's like it's a slope that no one really wants to go down. We already went down one slippery slope, and that's he bet on the games. So let's not go down another one. So I do think it ended the best way it could have given the circumstances.
1: How big of a image hit did Texas Tech take, and how can they repair it? Because to me, they went from one of the more lovable teams over in West Texas. Like, hey, they're making the college football playoff. Texas didn't make it. I mean, look what the Red Raiders are doing, the old tortilla heads, to now. I said this last night with Amber. Josh, curious to get your thoughts. I think right now they are more despised than Bama was in Nick Saban's glory days.
0: I'm going to say the best strategy here always was keep your mouth shut. And that's after the injunction, by the way. That's the
1: I thought you were talking to me.
2: That, too.
0: Look, this is evergreen advice now. It does not end when we hang the phone up. But I thought that when they got that injunction issued, I mean, I was actually talking to someone at Texas Tech that day. And I said, I'm curious, what's your strategy here? You know, how are you guys being told to message this? What is your instinct? Because, you know, I was asking a question so I could give the answer. And I said, you need to just shut up. Don't say anything. You got the ruling you wanted. Pretty much the rest of the world's against it. Not a thing you say is going to move an inch of public opinion anywhere but against you. And then, I mean, I was on the road the next day, and I see that 22-minute explainer video come out, and that's when you just kind of throw your hands up. So at this point moving forward, I'd say the same thing. Keep your head down, go to work, and go try and win football games. And I know it's raw right now, but, you know, it's the B scenario. The A scenario was Soresby plays, and you want to talk about some heat, to use a pro wrestling term. That would have been white-hot heat. The B scenario is, yeah, you're still not going to be liked. And, yeah, you've turned a lot of people off, and you've rubbed them the wrong way. But, you know, let's just remember, we got conference commissioners that are meeting at some point this month out in Denver to talk playoffs. We got a Senate bill. We got a million different stories that will eventually pressure wash you off the front page if you just keep your mouth shut, which you always should have done. So, yeah, I don't think there's any repairing things immediately. But the difference with them and, like, the Bama teams you mentioned is they were hated because they won. Texas Tech is hated right now because of what people perceive they stand for or don't stand for. And that's not really anything you can change in people's minds right now.
2: Well, and because they were trying to win, they were willing to pay Brendan Soresby, what, $5 million to try to help them do so. So now they don't have him, Josh, and you say, ultimately, this is best for Texas Tech. Is it best for them from a football perspective? I mean, how do we think Will Hammond's going to handle things?
0: No, it's not best from a football perspective, but I will say this. I saw a lot of people, you know, during this whole ordeal that said, boy, if they don't have Brendan Soresby, they're screwed. Well, they're not. They're not. And I would challenge a lot of
1: those
0: people.
1: They're talented to have team, man. I'm with you. They're talented.
0: Very, very much. But see, you know, because you follow them. You've probably done multiple games of theirs. You're familiar with the roster. Most people aren't. Most people couldn't tell you anything about Will Hammond. Someone threw a video at me of me last night that I had forgotten. And it was from the Elite 11 that Will Hammond participated in. And we had been out there, I think it was in California a few years ago. And I just raved about that kid. And I remember it once they showed it to me. And I say all that to say, Will Hammond's a good football player. And Will Hammond, the only doubt they had about him was health-wise. And still, he's in a rehab process. Now, he'll be back at some point really early in the season. But just think about this now. Forget about the outside world. Think about inside the walls of that football program. There are few places in the world that exist with an us-against-the-world mentality as its default, more so than Texas Tech to begin with. And now it'll be that times 100. And it's not it's not

0: the middle of September right now. It's the middle of June. So they get to weaponize this for the next 3 months as a galvanization tool, and they are going to still be a really tough out this year. They feel really good about that roster. I was with Joey 3 weeks ago. We had him on the show in a sit-down, and at the time, the Sorsby stuff was still figuring itself out, and he was replying to Sark's comments at the time, but he said, I'd love to play Texas no matter who my quarterback is. I feel good about either one of them, and that was kind of his attitude off the record, too. So, you know, just because they're not playing with Brendan Sorsby doesn't mean they're not going to play.
1: Josh Pate, check him out. Check out his college football show on YouTube and the future commissioner of college football joining us here on ESPN Radio. Josh, when it comes to and I'm getting away from Texas Tech here for a second. You do, and during the offseason, a remarkable job of going to the major college campuses and sitting down with coaches and players. Which stop in this offseason has left a unique or lasting impression, whether positive or negative?
0: Kurt Cignetti, by 10 miles, I think, has been the one that stood out to me the most. I've never met Sig in person. It's been our most trafficked episode, too, and we've done every single one of the big ones, minus maybe one or two. So we've been all over the country, and that thing did bonkers traffic, as you could imagine. But the thing that really stood out to me immediately is when you've never met someone, you don't really know what to expect. You get feedback, you know other people, you got mutual friends and stuff. But Kurt Cignetti, I told him this as soon as we sat down before we pressed record, a lot of his story, a lot of the decisions he's made, I draw parallels to just in my own life, different walk of life outside the world of football, but I draw parallels to it. And so there's a lot of relatability there for me, just speaking personally. And then when you press record, after you've spent 30, 45 minutes with him, you start and he gives you another 45 minutes on cam, and it's just the depth of it, the storytelling, the unconventional route that he took. Guys, if you just look in isolation at his decision to leave Nick Saban's staff voluntarily in 2010 after the 2010 season and to go be a D2 head coach and to take a massive pay cut to do that just so he could prove he could be a head coach, it is so wild. If you think about how long he had coached like 25 years up to that point. And then it's another 14 years before he ever really, quote-unquote, pops, before he really shows up on the radar screen of most college football fans. He's in his mid-60s. And yet a lot of people, he's a new concept to a lot of people, but he's not new. He's far from new. And that one really, really stood out. I loved that one. That one was memorable. We had that one circled for a while. That was memorable.
1: That is outstanding stuff, man. And if you haven't seen it, go check it out.
2: He can be intimidating to interview, too. I'm surprised that was the answer. I love that was the answer. That's interesting. Josh Pate joining us here on Amber and Ian. Ian mentioned your show. On your show, you also did a show about the top 10 college football programs over the next 5 years. And I'm curious, how do you look at a program in this day and age when everything is changing every single year and these dudes are transferring three or four times, Josh, and feel good as a fan that, hey, my program's going to be healthy for the next half decade?
0: Yeah, so the way I define program is I want to see a rolling three or four year average or a rolling blend, rather, of things like your ability to acquire talent. And that's recruiting and the portal. And I want a healthy balance there. I don't want you to be heavily dependent on the portal. Money matters a whole lot here. I mean, that's the most obvious elephant in the room. So are you well-resourced? And there's a difference there. You can't be one of these places where you go all in spending 1 year, but it's not going to consistently be there. It's got to consistently be there. But then another thing that has become very underrated is culture and synergy inside a program, because there are a lot of places out there last year that spent a lot of money. There are a lot of places this year that will have spent over $25 million to go 7-5. So money alone is not buying it for you. Money does get you in the game, but money's not buying it for you alone. So I value those things. And when I look at a place like Georgia, I look at a place like Ohio State, I look at a place like Notre Dame, those places I know will have those boxes checked. Doesn't mean they're going to win a title every year. Doesn't mean they're going to be in the semifinals every year. But program health, I feel really good about places like that.
1: That's awesome.
2: Yeah.
1: Josh, we appreciate the time as always, man.
2: Thanks,
1: go enjoy
2: Josh.
1: The summer.
0: I appreciate it, guys.
1: See you, bud.
2: Coming up next here on Amber and Ian, we've got a treat from the Men's College World Series. Plus, we are keeping you updated on all things World Cup right here on ESPN Radio.
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10: A better life with Dr. Sanjay Gupta.
11: Did you know that almost half the vegetables and more than three quarters of the fruit that we eat in this country come from just one state, California? Yeah, it's true. And according to a new report by the Environmental Working Group, a health advocacy organization, a lot of this produce is tainted with PFAS, which are sometimes referred to as forever chemicals. Why? Well, the EPA says pesticides keep America's food supply safe, abundant, and affordable. And of course, these chemicals are used in every state, not just California. Now, if you are worried, though, about how much you're consuming, the best thing to do is to buy organic produce, if and when you can. Organic or not, you should rinse all fruits and vegetables under running water. Don't use any soap. And as one epidemiologist told us, use a brush on sturdier items like carrots, potatoes, and cucumbers. I'm Dr. Sanjay Gupta, helping you live a better life.
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17: 3-2. In the air. Left center field for Kelly. Back onto the warning track. And the ball's gone. Three-run shot, Gavin Kelly. And the signature moment.
2: That's what Gavin Kelly's three-run home run sounded like on ESPN as West Virginia beat Troy today. 12-0.
1: Chicken kicking.
2: Whoop that butt. Let's bring in Gavin Kelly, the West Virginia second baseman and catcher. Dual threat there. We'll get into that in a minute, Gavin. But first of all, how was this dominance, incredible dominance, possible today?
18: I mean, we just stuck to our approach and executed pitches and then passed the stick and was we're playing good team ball.
1: You guys are locked in. When did things really start to click with this particular version of West Virginia men's baseball?
18: I'd say definitely in the postseason. There's been a lot of fight, a lot of resilience, and then just a bunch of dudes executing a plan that the coach has made for us and wanting to see the best out of everyone.
2: This is a program, Gavin Kelly joining us here on Amber and Ian. This is a program, Gavin, that nearly disbanded a few years ago. Now this program is in its first ever College World Series, thanks to you and your teammates. What does that mean to you? What's special about WVU?
18: Oh, it's awesome. I mean, we try to electrify a state, and I'd say we were able to do that this year and to continue on doing it. And it's really special to be able to play for the whole entire state and represent them. And then everyone that made the program what it is, from the players to the old coaches. I mean, that's the whole reason we're here and we have the opportunity to succeed.
1: I'm sitting on my couch in Dallas, Texas, dude, watching you, your super regional. And when you guys clinched, watching that serenade from the crowd to you guys, and you're singing right back to the crowd, "Take Me Home, Country Road," John Denver, rest in peace. I mean, I got chills, dude. What's it like being on that field and you're in that moment?
18: Oh, it's unreal. I mean, I get chills whenever the whole crowd's going. It's really special, and I'm extremely grateful to be a part of it, and it's one of a kind experience for sure.
2: Gavin Kelly, West Virginia second baseman and catcher, joining us here on ESPN Radio. I mentioned there the two positions that you play, so obviously this two-way profile, Gavin, makes you a very high upside prospect for the MLB draft. I have to ask you, I know you're focused right now in Omaha, but I have to ask you, how much is the draft on your mind right now?
18: I still have another year, so I'm not draft eligible, so I'm just taking it day by day, just trying to get better every day and help the team out.
1: That's another year at Stefano's underneath the bowling alley there in Morgantown.
2: Becoming a legend in Morgantown, another year of that.
1: Oh, they got the best damn meatball I've ever had in my life, and it's the size of a cabbage ball.
18: It's a great spot. If you're ever in Morgantown, you have to go.
1: Five-star meal, go upstairs. Go bowling. That's awesome. He's got another year of that.
2: He always knows the food spots everywhere he goes, Gavin. Gavin, to your point, obviously you're not eligible yet, but you are the first WVU player ever to earn All-American honors at two different positions. So how do you do it? How do you manage playing second base, being a catcher, splitting time, focusing on getting better at both positions?
18: I mean, the coaching staff does a tremendous job at making sure that I'm confident in both positions, whether that's splitting time at practice where I do individual defense at catching and then during BP get my infield work in, or focusing on one spot during a practice and then flip-flopping the next day. Just really, there's a prioritized on making me the best that I can be at both positions.
1: What do you enjoy more? Second? Mm-hmm. I bet your knees you enjoy you playing second more.
18: I like hitting, so I don't really care where I play on the field.
1: Hey, I just
18: want to be in the box.
2: It all works for him.
1: Yeah, there you go. That does work.
2: It's
1: also 3-for-6 today with a bomb. Hey, before I turn you loose, what is up with the Stash making a monster comeback in the College World Series? I notice you're not rocking it, but I'm seeing a lot of mustaches out there, man. When did this happen?
18: Yeah, I mean, for my sake, I can't grow any facial hair, and if I do, it's real spotty, so it's a bummer in that. But I think it's a good look. I think a lot of people should bring it back. I mean, there's a couple guys on our team that dye their mustache to make it look better, and I don't hate the play. I think it's a really good play. I like it.
1: I love the fact that you're bummed that you can't grow the stash. That's awesome.
2: One day. That's what he's dreaming of. Not his pending future there in Major League Baseball, but growing a stash one day.
1: That's it.
2: Gavin, before we turn you loose here, we have to ask about Pat McAfee, because whenever you think West Virginia now, you think Pat McAfee. Have you guys had the opportunity to interact with him at all?
18: Yeah, I want to say our first Super Regional game, he, after we won, came on the field, said what's up, and gave some words of encouragement. So it's cool being able to interact with him and having his support, because it's a big name, and he went to West Virginia, so it's really awesome to see him care and show support for us.
1: That's all. Hey, man. And he can stroke a check. A little NIL money, right? Hey, McAfee, give this guy a raise.
2: There you go.
1: I mean, Gavin Kelly needs some kind of a truck or something, man. I mean, let's get that done. Because I can say that now, Gavin, because it's legal. So we're going to politic for you with there McAfee, you brother. Hey, man, congratulations.
2: We're in McAfee's pockets.
1: Yeah, my money. Hey, Gavin, congrats, man. Good luck against UNC tomorrow.
2: Thanks, Gavin.
18: Thank you. Thank you. I appreciate you having me.
1: Absolutely.
2: West Virginia is playing fifth-ranked North Carolina tomorrow, 2 p.m. Yep. Eastern. You can watch that game on ESPN. 888-SAY-ESPN if you want to chime into the conversation. But let's get in a phone call here real quick, because Rashad has been very patient from North Carolina. Rashad, would you want Brendan Sorsby on your NFL team?
19: Hey, I hope y'all are doing well. I've been wrestling with this thing. I feel really bad for the kid. I do feel like he should get a second chance. He has to do the work, though. Only if he does the work. I would more than likely take a chance on him, like I said, if he does the work. There's so many situations in the NFL where guys have been getting second chances. And one thing I think about is some of these guys with domestic violence. I feel like they don't deserve a second chance. But this kid, he's a kid. He made a mistake. Hopefully he has learned. He has to do the work to continue to rehab himself. And if he does that, I would take a chance on him.
2: Thanks for the call, Rashad. I mean, it is a difficult thing, Ian, because we're talking about something that's against the rules, obviously, but also because it's a very real thing, gambling addiction. And you want to believe that, yeah, he's going to get the treatment, he's going to get better, and so then there'd be no reason that he couldn't play football.
1: As long as he keeps getting help, you know, and that would be if whatever NFL team puts in their bid and they get Sorsby out of the supplemental draft, that wording would be in the contract.
2: Right. They would have to be, I would think the team would be part of that, right? Like
1: absolutely.
2: Monitoring the help to some, maybe providing the help.
1: Absolutely.
2: If he needs it. So they would have to be willing to take that on as well. So it's not just what draft capital you're willing to go ahead and spend in the supplemental draft in July, but it's also what are you willing to commit? What resources are you willing to commit to help this kid moving forward? Coming up next, what effect will Brunson's discount have on contracts moving forward around the NBA? We'll get into it on ESPN Radio.
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3: A better life with Dr. Sanjay Gupta.
11: Slowly but surely, AI is seeping its way into every corner of our lives. One area perhaps I didn't expect is diet advice. A new study out of Turkey found that chatbots are recommending to teen boys and girls that they restrict their daily calories to dangerously low levels and eat a balance of nutrients that are kind of out of whack. Remember, teenagers are growing, one pediatrician told us. If they aren't getting enough nutrition, it can really stunt their growth on a number of levels. And in extreme cases, it can lead to significant health consequences. Large language models, LLMs, they are designed to agree with you. So if you're looking to lose weight, they're going to push you pretty hard in that direction. They also sometimes don't know how to tell the difference between good information and bad information. And you know who does? Your doctor. I'm Dr. Sanjay Gupta, helping you live a better life.
14: 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This is SportsCenter.
4: I'm Christine Lisi. Breaking news, Texas Tech quarterback Brendan Sorsby, who admitted to placing $90,000 in bets on pro and college sports, including on his own team while on Indiana's roster in 2022, has officially applied for the NFL's supplemental draft. So which NFL teams might have an eye on Sorsby? NFL Network insider Tom Pelissero weighs in.
5: I think that any team with even a passing quarterback need now or in the foreseeable future has to be interested in Brendan Sorsby enough to do all the homework on him if it gets to a day two pick. The real question is, would anybody go and use a first round draft pick to go and take Brendan Sorsby in the supplemental draft?
4: Tom Pelissero on the Rich Eisen Show. The AL East leading Yankees hosting the AL Central leading White Sox on this Tuesday night. Spencer Jones game tying solo homer. New York and Chicago knotted up at one, bottom of the third inning. Reds up 4-1 now on the Mets, top of the third. Sal Stewart, Spencer Steer have each gone deep for Cincinnati. Kyle Schwarber with his MLB leading 25th home run of the season. That's up the Phillies lead to 8-0 on the Marlins, top of the fifth inning. Nationals leading the Royals 2-0, top five. James Wood has driven in a run. Blue Jays a 1-0 lead on the Red Sox, top of the fourth on a George Springer sack fly. Forward Christian Pulisic continues to train apart from Team USA today as he attempts to recover from a left calf injury in time for Friday's group stage matchup against Australia. France striker Kylian Mbappe scored twice. He passed Pele and Lionel Messi and into a tie for the third most in World Cup history. France beat Senegal 3-1 in its World Cup opener.
20: Coming up on Wednesday's show, the legendary voice of the Knicks, Marv Albert, will join us. So will Kurt Cignetti, the head coach of Indiana football, and another legend, Henry Winkler, will join us. That's Wednesday's Rich Eisen Show on Disney+, the ESPN app, and ESPN Radio.

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1: I went down to visit a girlfriend of mine. She flew in with her two kids, and I came over with my two kids. And so we kind of had a girls' weekend, but, you know, plus four children. And we decided at night to treat it like it was a girls' weekend.
2: Oh, no.
1: Which was very quickly not the same thing when the sun rose and there were four children involved. There was one night, it was when Team USA was playing. So we end up at a bar watching that for a little bit. We end up going back. We're on her balcony drinking wine until I go to sleep. It's three, I think, when I fall, or around three, just after three when I fall asleep. And my 20-month-old wakes me up at 6 in the morning.
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1: It did go a little something like this song. I'm still recovering, Ian Fitzsimmons.
2: It hurts.